0: blocked there by Dahlman. And Dahlman poked it around the stick of Michalik and threw it up the right side to Dustin Brown. With a minute 25 remaining in the game, Dustin Brown for L.A. got it to the Sharks' line. He holds it. He gets it back. He shoots it in deep, and we get a line change.
1: You know what? We get a real strong back check from Milan Michalik and Jonathan Chychrun. Joe Thornton, too, but more Milan Michalik, Jonathan Chychrun. Sharks are winning 6-2, less than 2 minutes left in the game. When you see guys doing that, that means they're getting prepared for the playoffs. It's all about good habits. You can't ever get away from good habits, and that you see little things like that. The coaches will like seeing that on video tomorrow, seeing two of their best players back-checking at this juncture of a game when they know they're going
0: to
1: win.
0: Scramble in front of the Sharks' net with a minute to play, and Nabokov reaching for the puck did get it. Kostopoulos was trying to jam at the puck off of a skate. We get pushing and shoving, a little frustration exhibited by the Kings, but not much of it.
1: Well, this broadcast, Dan, is brought to you in part by Smoke Tiki Lounge. Smoke Tiki Lounge and Barbecue, downtown's largest outdoor lounge.
0: It's a beautiful day for Sharks fans leaving the building to stop at Smoke Tiki Lounge. You can walk there from the rink.
1: Have a great time. Wait for the traffic to die down. Have a cocktail outside and warm California sunshine.
0: They've got great food there, too.
1: Sure. Have some food there, too. Why don't you? Why wouldn't you?
0: Smoke Tiki Lounge and Barbecue. 57.2 seconds remaining in this game. Face-off outside the Sharks zone after that little confrontation in front of the walk-off. So they drop the puck. Jack Johnson lifts one diagonally into the San Jose end. Back to get it, Christian Ehrhoff. Winds it behind his net to McLaren on defense. Headed around the near side. Murray can't clear. Johnson pinched in and kept it in play. Now Johnson's back skating as the forwards grind it out along the boards. We've got 30 seconds remaining in the game. Ivanov's worked it free. Bernier poked it away from him. Couldn't clear it. Miller has thrown off open in front. Nice defensive play by Christian Ehrhoff. Stopped that pass. The throw-off got it back in the corner. Exchanges with Miller. Miller on the point. The shot. The block by Bernier. And it'll be taken back by Klonau. He moves to center with 15 seconds left. From the red line, he dumps it in. And the final seconds will tick off with the Curtis Brown line on. The crowd stands as one man. We're down to 5 seconds remaining in the game. And the Sharks were dominant this afternoon on national television. Final score, the San Jose Sharks 6, the Los Angeles Kings 2. And how about Yevgeny Nabokov getting his 23rd victory of the season? LA outshot the Sharks 9-6 in the third period. Totals for the game, Sharks 29 and the Kings 20. So 18 saves for Nabokov. Had a couple of tough stops to make, but the San Jose Sharks with a big win. They now have 102 points, their 49th victory of the year, and the San Jose Sharks emerge victorious over the Kings by the score of 6-2.
1: Well, this game really, if you want to analyze it, really comes down to a dominating second period by the San Jose Sharks. After the first period, scores tied 1-1. Sharks have outscored their opponents, their plus 12 rating, goals for and against in the first period. And you look at LA minus 17. In the third period, Sharks are plus 10, LA minus 5. But the Sharks' best period this year, goals for and against, is the second period. That's also the worst period for LA. Sharks are plus 34. Goals for and against in the second period. LA minus 20. Well, tonight, no surprise that Sharks dominate the second period. They outshoot the LA Kings 16-2. Outchance them 9-0. Outscore them 4-0. That's the difference in the game. A dominating second period allows the Sharks to kind of coast through the third period in a good 6-2 victory here today at HP Pavilion.
0: Jonathan Chychrun had a hat trick. Joe Thornton had 4 assists, all in the second period, to set a new Sharks record. And the San Jose Sharks beat the LA Kings 6-2. We'll be back after this on the San Jose Sharks Radio Network.
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0: Welcome back to HP Pavilion at San Jose. I'm Dan Rusinowski along with Jamie Baker. This afternoon, in front of a crowd of 17,496 fans, the San Jose Sharks dispatched the Los Angeles Kings 6-2. They are 6-2 against the Kings in the season series, and all sorts of great things happen on the ice today. Joe Thornton had 4 assists, and Jonathan Chichu scored his 3rd hat trick of the season and 8th of his career, and it just so happens that Jonathan Chichu is our Sharks Extra guest with Jamie.
1: Jonathan Chichu, congratulations on a hat trick. For a guy people were talking about earlier in the year that wasn't having a great year, suddenly you've got 35 goals, 3 hat tricks. Talk about how you feel right now about the hat trick and how the team played today.
3: It's pretty nice. Anytime you can get the pucks going in like they are, you get a hat trick, it's always nice. And, the win's even bigger because we're battling for playoff position right now. And, I think the team's feeling really good about our play of late. And, this is the right time to be hitting stride, and we got to carry this on over into the playoffs.
1: Obviously, you can't control what other teams are doing, but in the last 14 games, you guys are 11-1-2, and you still find yourself in sixth place. Have you ever seen anything like this, either at NHL, junior, anywhere, where there's such parity?
3: No, everybody up top's winning right now, and it's tough to climb the ladder when the guys you're chasing are winning just as much as you are. So, it's a tough way to go, but eventually you're going to run into them in the playoffs, and it's whoever's going that night that's gonna take it.
1: You know, if you look at the 8 teams right now that are in the playoffs in the Western Conference, only one team, the San Jose Sharks, have 3 games against playoff teams coming down the stretch. Do you think that's an advantage for you guys in preparation for the playoffs?
3: Yeah, for sure. We can fine-tune our game. We know these guys are going to be the type of teams we're going to play in the playoffs, so we got to come out and show them that we're what kind of team we are and how ready we are to play.
1: Now, is there any explanation why you guys are so good in the second period? You guys are coming into the game plus 34 goals, 4 goals against the second period. First period, tied 1-1, you're outshot 9-7. You guys did get into some penalty trouble, but second period, you outshoot LA 16-2. They didn't get their 2 shots came in the last minute. Outchance them 9-0, outscore them 4-0. What exactly happens between the first and second period? Why you guys are so good?
3: I think we knew we came out and we're ready to play, but we weren't happy with the results, and we wanted to throw as many shots as we could at this team, and hopefully come out with some better results in the second, and that's something that we were able to produce.
1: Well, listen, congratulations on the victory, congratulations on the hat trick, congratulations on hitting 35 goals this year, and we'll see you in a couple of days.
3: All right, thanks a lot.
1: All right, that's Jonathan Chichu from the San Jose Sharks, who defeat the LA Kings 6-2 here this afternoon at HP Pavilion. We'll be right back with more of the postgame show after this short break on the San Jose Sharks Radio Network.
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0: A sellout crowd watch the San Jose Sharks win their 6th straight home game. Final score, the Sharks 6, the Los Angeles Kings 2. Time now for the Sling Box final scoring summary. 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In the first period, the Sharks had an opportunity very early on when Mark Bell had a semi-breakaway, but put the puck just wide. Then at 2:49, with a second chance, Bell got an opportunity that he made good on. Meantime, an almost breakaway from Mark Bell. He dumped one in off the boards after the pass didn't hit his stick. It got checked away and stopped by Sean Burke. Sharks throwing it around to the offensive zone. Lassett hangs onto it on the right point. Tosses down low to Pavelski. Twists, turns, stick handles, gives to Marlon. Now to Bell. Shoots, score! Great finish by Mark Bell from the left circle. Gets his 10th goal of the year. He had a first try earlier, missed the puck. This time he made no mistake with it. Snapped it home. The Sharks are up 1-0. Great goal by Mark Bell, his 10th of the season. Marlow and Pavelski got the assists on that at 2:49 of the first period. Los Angeles would get a couple of five-on-three opportunities on the man advantage in the first as the Sharks' defense got into some penalty trouble. And on one of those five-on-threes, Mike Camilleri tied the score with his 32nd goal of the year. The assist going to Anze Kopitar, his 40th assist of the year. Great rookie campaign for him. And to Patrick O'Sullivan, who is back with the Kings after a stay in the American Hockey League midway through the campaign. 1-1. At the end of one, the shots were 9-7 in favor of Los Angeles. But in the second period, total domination by the Sharks broke this game open. They outshot the Kings in the second period 16-2. And let's listen to the goals. At 2:49, Jonathan Chichu, our Sharks' extra guest, got his first of three on the night. LA is down a man for another 53 seconds. Craig Rivet is back to get it. He's on defense along with Matt Carr. Rivet flips to Joe Thornton. Now to Matt Carl down the left side. Breaks it across the blue line. Checked by Miller, so he swings a pass down low around the boards. Joe Thornton exchanges with Rivet. Gives it back to Rivet on the left point. Back's getting shooting. Tip star! Craig Rivet blasted that shot. Back skating from the right point to the left. A nice flip by Joe Thornton. And it got tipped out in front. The Sharks get the goal, and they lead it by the score of 2-1. It was tipped in front, and it was Jonathan Chichu, his 33rd goal of the season. Thornton and Rivet, the assists at 2:49 of the second period. Then the Sharks got a power play goal at 6:23. It was scored by Milan Mikotic. And the Sharks will get a line change, a fresh set of forwards now stepping on. It's Thornton, Chichu, and Marto. Mikotic on the ice now, actually, with Thornton and Chichu. Here comes Joe Thornton and across the line. Stick handles, gives to Mikotic, wide open in front, shoots. He scores! Milan Mikotic had so much time in front of the LA Kings net, he could have had a ham sandwich and a Pepsi before putting that one in. And he bangs it home at 6:23 of this second period, his 24th goal of the year. Sharks 3 and Kings 1. Literally, he could have had a ham sandwich and a couple of Pepsis. Joe Thornton and Marc-Edouard Vlasic got the assists on Milan Mikotic's 24th of the year. Again, a power play goal, 6:23, making the score the Sharks 3 and the Kings 1. Jonathan Chichu had a longer shot opportunity with men in front of a net on the power play at 9:54, and this one went in for his second of the game. Back to action now. Sharks have the man advantage. Thornton to Rivet. To Carl, to Chichu in the near boards. Back to Carl on the left point. Dustin Brown and Kopitar are the two forwards pressuring the point men, but Rivet backskates away from Kopitar. Flips to his right to the boards. Joe Thornton stops it. Flips a backhander back to Rivet. Now to Chichu on the point. Shoot, score! Well, Jonathan Chichu really nailed that shot from 60-plus feet away. It went off the glove hand of Burke and into the net. Jonathan Chichu is going to get his 34th goal of the season and second of the game. The Sharks are on top 4-1 with a power play goal. Well, after they got the play started, they gave credit for that goal to Milan Mikotic, but they eventually changed it back because the puck did deflect on its way toward Burke after Chichu wound up on the point, but it went off the defense Aaron Miller's stick, and so it was Jonathan Chichu's second goal on the power play, as I reported, at 9:54. Thornton, his third assist of the period, and Rivet also getting his second assist of the period, helping out on that Jonathan Chichu goal. He would complete the hat trick at 18:26, but they hadn't officially changed it back to his goal, so let's listen to see how it sounded. And back to even odds, who just jumped on, but he made a bad pass off the skate of his line mate Wilsey, taken back by Joe Thornton, who turns, moves down the left wing, and shoots one. Stick save from long distance, made there by goaltender Burke. Thornton gets it back from Chichu behind the net. He stick handles, throws in front. Chichu shoots, he scores! An amazing cross-ice pass from Joe Thornton to Jonathan Chichu, who gets his second goal of the game, 34th of the season. And again, he had all kinds of time and all kinds of space to finish it off to make the score. The Sharks 5, the Kings 1. Okay, so it's his third goal and 35th of the season because of the changed goal after the period. But Jonathan Chichu gets credit for it and deserves quite a lot of it. Great work by Chichu today. Thornton set a new Sharks record with his fourth assist of the second period. And Matt Carl got the other assist as well to make it the Sharks 5 and the Kings won. In the third period, Los Angeles would make it a 5-2 game at 8:49 on a broken play where the Sharks failed to clear it out of their own zone. Aaron Miller, who probably in many respects was the best player on the ice for the LA Kings through and through, was able to keep the puck in the zone for LA and throw it to the front of the net. Mark-Edouard Vlasic was there, tried to tie up Frolov's stick, but Alexander Frolov's a very talented player. He was able to slip that stick free and beat Nabokov with a poke of the puck for his 35th of the year. Miller got the only assist at 8:49 in the third. It was the Sharks 5 and the Kings 2. To start the third period, Matthew Garon replaced goaltender Sean Burke in the nets. He ended up with 5 saves, but he gave up one goal, and it was a power play goal with 6:29 left. It is Patrick Rismuter's opportunity to get some man advantage time.
1: At it, but what a great three little small details that you can see he's why he's playing where he is here in the NHL.
0: Sharks have the power play. Greer to Rismuter in the slot. Tees up, shoot, score! Well, Rismuter has goals in consecutive games. He's got 7 on the season. This one's a power play goal. The Sharks 6 and the Kings 2. Rismuter's 7th from Greer and Brown at 13:31. That ended up all of the scoring in the Slingbox final scoring summary. Shots on goal in the third period, LA 9, San Jose 6. Totals for the game, the Sharks 29 and the Kings 20. On the power play today, the San Jose Sharks ended up 3-4-8. The Kings did get one power play goal in the first period, and in 6 attempts, most of them happened very early on. The Sharks were very disciplined in the second half of the game. They got strong goaltending from Yevgeny Nabokov when they needed it. He made 2 big saves on Andrei Kopitar in the third period, and also in the first, he stopped Derek Armstrong and Alexander Frolov right at the end of a penalty-killing situation that had LA an opportunity to try to get in front in this game. Meantime, the Sharks win it, and they have 102 points on the season. The Sharks' record now is up to 49 wins, 26 losses, and 4 OTs, and the Kings drop back to 26-39 and 14. LA 30-plus points out of the playoff race. They have 66 on the season. We did get a look at the future for Los Angeles today as Jack Johnson made his debut at HP Pavilion, playing in his second National Hockey League game. And he showed all of the talent that everybody talked about, but he also showed his rookie warts, so to speak. And he obviously is going to understand exactly what he needs to do in the offseason to get ready for next year in the NHL. Tonight, the San Jose Sharks win it by the score of 6-2. We'll be back after this on the San Jose Sharks Radio Network.
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0: Well, the San Jose Sharks with a big win against the Los Angeles Kings today by the score of 6-2. Jonathan Chichu the hat trick. Joe Thornton 4 assists, all in the second period, setting a new Sharks club record in that department. And the Sharks getting strong goaltending when necessary from Yevgeny Nabokov, winning it by that 6-2 score. All good news for the Sharks. And more great news coming. There's a big game that will occur on Tuesday in Anaheim. We'll be on the air at 6:30 on the Sharks Radio Network with all of the exciting action from the Honda Center. And then it'll be back to the Shark Tank a couple of days later for the Calgary Flames. And then the Sharks will finish up the campaign again on the 7th of April against the Vancouver Canucks. But on April 5th against Calgary and on April 7th against Vancouver in those final 2 home games, not only will you want to get to the game to see all the action, but you'll also want to be around to be part of the annual regular season game used sweater sale during the home games of April 5 and April 7 against Calgary and Vancouver. The sale is a blind auction format at the Sharks Foundation booth, located just outside Section 124 on the concourse level at HP Pavilion. Those fans interested in buying a game-used sweater must be present to bid. No phone, fax, or email bids will be allowed. Sharks Foundation representatives and volunteers from UPS will be on hand to answer questions. All net proceeds from this fundraiser will be distributed in the form of grant funding to Sharks Foundation's 2006-2007 beneficiaries. So, be prepared for those game-used sweaters. Meantime, on the out-of-town scoreboard, brought to you by United Rentals, we've got some finals to report. We're going to stick with the Eastern Conference for just a second. Carolina was trailing by the score of 3-1 to Florida at the end of the second period and came back, not only to tie the game on a goal by Chad LaRose late in the third, his 6th of the year, but the game-winning goal by Ray Whitney, his 31st at 1:30 of overtime. That is a gigantic victory for Carolina to stay alive in the playoff hunt. Florida officially eliminated from the postseason. They got two goals from Joseph Stumpel. But the big news is that the defending Stanley Cup champions have gotten back into the fray, and their three-game losing streak is over.
1: Very important. And of course, there's another out-of-town score that's very important for Carolina, and that is the fact that right now, if Rangers hold on, they will be right behind Montreal. Rangers leading Toronto 5-2 right now, late in the second period. Toronto is just a little bit ahead of Carolina, and so you look at Carolina, they have to catch two teams. They have to catch Toronto, and they have to catch the eighth-place team. So this is a huge, huge opportunity for Carolina. And so you look at Carolina, they have to catch two teams. They have to catch Toronto, and they have to catch the eighth-place team. So this is a huge,

0: Blackhawks, who were desperate to get a win in front of their home crowd before the end of the season. Patrick Sharp scored his 20th, got the game winner. And how about Edmonton? Ever since the Ryan Smith trade, they've collapsed. They've lost 16 of their last 17 games.
1: How's that? Nice way to finish the year. And not exactly promising for some of the young guys that are in their lineup trying to make a good impression to make the team next year. I'll tell you, losing 16 to 17, guys have really packed their bags. And what a difference for a year makes for the Edmonton franchise up there. I mean, you look last year, they were just in the position. It was actually right around now. Remember, San Jose had back-to-back games against Vancouver, home and away. And Sharks won both those games. Those two game victories knocked Vancouver out, allowed Edmonton to make the playoffs. Edmonton ultimately defeating the Sharks in the second round, go on to the Stanley Cup Finals, lose in the seventh game, and here they are a year later, out of the playoff race, losing 16 out of the last 17 after trading Ryan Smith. If we would not have predicted this last year after the second round loss to the Edmonton Oilers, that this is the fate of the team would be right now.
0: One more score to report. Detroit has defeated Columbus 4-1. That was earlier today. Dominik Hasek made 31 saves. Pavel Datsyuk scored shorthanded his 27th of the season. And Thomas Holmstrom had a pair of goals. He has 28 on the season now, including the game winner. The Red Wings are finishing up the way they'd like. They're in first place overall in the NHL with 108 points, moving ahead of the idle Buffalo Sabres. As far as the American Hockey League's Worcester Sharks are concerned, well, Roy Sommer's boys are on a roll. They didn't play today, and they won't play again until Wednesday, April the 4th, against Manchester at the DCU Center in Worcester, Massachusetts. But on Saturday, they blew out Houston 7-3, so they sweep the Texas road trip, winning in San Antonio and in Houston. And, Jamie, they have won six straight games.
1: That's good. That's great coming down the stretch. And you know what? As you've always said.
0: Check that. Seven straight games.
1: Even better. That's even better, Dan. You know what? You've always said you want the team down in the American Hockey League to get into the playoffs. Give those guys some playoff experience. You can't beat it. And looks like Worcester finishing up strong, doing the exact same thing as the parent club, San Jose Sharks. That's good news heading into the playoffs.
0: It sure is. Mike Eagledon had a hat trick yesterday, by the way, against Houston. He's having a nice season for Roy Sommer's team. And Thomas Greiss is starting to turn a lot of heads in the AHL. He's been honored a couple of times as the best rookie in the league, but he's been playing a bunch of games in a row, and he is looking more and more like a future NHL goaltender, which is good news for the San Jose Sharks organization long-term and down the road. Here today, the San Jose Sharks won it by the score of 6-2 over the LA Kings, and it's time now for the three stars in this afternoon's action, and with the three stars, I turn things over to Jamie Baker.
1: Well, thank you, and not surprising, tonight's three stars are all going to be from the San Jose Sharks. Craig Reve, real strong game, steady game for the Sharks defense. Over 22 minutes of ice time, even has two assists. He's tonight's third star. Joe Thornton, four assists tonight, all in the second period. That ties a record?
0: New record.
1: It's a new record.
0: Ties a record for a game, sets a record for a period.
1: Thank you. He's plus two. He's tonight's second star. And Jonathan Chichu, three goals, all in the second period. Actually, no, he got one in the first period, didn't he?
0: No, we got them all in the second period.
1: Thank you. Oh, Mark Bell scored in the first period. There you go. Three goals in one period. Jonathan Chichu, plus two. And he is tonight's first star. Congratulations, Cheech, Joe, and Craig Reve. Three stars, but more importantly, a good, solid victory for the San Jose Sharks, who really took this game and dominated the second period. That's where they basically ended the Kings' any chances of trying to win here this afternoon at HP Pavilion. And an important 2 points, but more importantly, another good performance. And now we got a good test coming up, Dan, the next three games playing against playoff teams in Anaheim versus Calgary versus Edmonton. And it's a week from today we're going to know where the Sharks are in the final standings and who they're going to play in the first round.
0: Believe it or not, Jonathan Chichu's three goals in the second period also ties a franchise record. And it's only the third time in franchise history that it's happened. You have to go way back to 1996 when Kevin Miller did it against the Hartford Whalers in an 8-2 win. And it is quite an accomplishment for Jonathan Chichu to do that, to get a hat trick in the second period today. So congratulations to him as well. And as you said, Jamie, some big games coming up for the San Jose Sharks. And in fact, the next one will be against the Anaheim Ducks. As we like to say, the biggest game of the season coming up. And we'll be on the air at 6:30. A couple of nights from now on Tuesday, live from the Honda Center in Anaheim, Southern California, for all the action. I want to thank everybody for joining us tonight. Our on-site engineer today was Kyle Hammer. Our director of research is John Bonacera. Our studio engineer at Network Central, Michael Thomas. And, of course, our statistician, Herman Solomon. For Jamie Baker, I'm Dan Rusinowski, reminding you of the final score today. The San Jose Sharks 6, the LA Kings 2. That's it for the season.

0: series for the Sharks and the Kings. And we will see you a couple of nights from now, live from the Honda Center. We're on the air at 6:30 for the San Jose Sharks and the Anaheim Ducks, and an opportunity for the Sharks to try to get closer to the top spot in the Pacific Division of the NHL. That's Wednesday night at 6:30. Join us for all the action. Until then, thanks again for being here today. So long from HP Pavilion.
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0: Jonathan Chichu and Joe Thornton were an amazing combination for a couple of years. And as it turned out, Chichu would have only one more hat trick in the Sharks uniform after this one. Thornton, of course, would continue his outstanding playmaking skills for another generation. I'm Dan Rusinowski. Thanks a lot for joining us for this episode of Classic Sharks.
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4: On Wednesday, July 29th, the San Jose Sharks announced a new five-year contract extension for star center Macklin Celebrini. 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
6: Hey, Mike, how's it going?
7: Good, how are you?
6: Good. Thanks for taking the time to do this on a July. Just want to ask how this deal came together. It sounded like you guys were pretty in sync almost the whole time.
7: Yeah, it was... Pat, it was good working with Pat and Mac and his family to get through this. A couple of weeks of listening to each other a little bit and seeing where they were at and going over it with Hasso and everything. So, it came together at a decent pace, and, we're really excited to get it done and happy to have Mac here committed for the next 5 years. And, just wanted to really thank Hasso for his continued support and generosity and, all the money and resources he's put into the organization and the team to help us succeed and give us everything we need to build this team the way we would like and hopefully build a championship caliber team.
6: At that number 18.8, you mentioned after free agency, you guys had things mapped out. What, I don't want to say like what was your expectation, but when this number came in, I mean, how much was this kind of expected? I don't know if you guys had like a max out price for him, but just how much did that number kind of come in expected when you're finalized to stay within that plan you talked about?
7: Yeah, well, at that time we didn't really know, fully know what the landscape was going to be. The offer sheet obviously changed things a little bit, but as far as it, on our side with Macklin, we were preparing for everything. He, with what he's done in his first couple of years in the NHL and in the Olympics and world championships and everything, he would have had every right to ask for the max 20%. And, we're very thankful that he was willing to give us some flexibility and take a little bit less and leave some money on the table to help us continue to grow our team. So when this all started, we were preparing for everything and him asking for the max was something that was on the table that we were aware of.
6: You mentioned the offer sheet. How much did that play into it? And is that something that maybe changed your expectations going into this?
7: I don't know how much it changed it. I just think it changed the whole ecosystem and the landscape of players and scale, but it's kind of the new NHL. It probably maybe changed things a little bit, but at the same time, we think, like I said, I think Mac, even before that, Mac would have had every right to come in here and say he wanted 20% and 20 million or whatever that number is. And, and ask for that. But like you said, really, really thankful that he was open to having some flex, giving us some flexibility.
6: And then last one for me here, just with guys like Colin Graf and Will Smith now too, even more so, I guess Will here is you see Macklin gets done now. Is it just kind of like you check one off the next box here of RFAs, you're able to kind of move on to the rest? And do you hope to get a guy like Will Smith signed this year as well? Because Macklin did it, you might be able to pull some strings there and get that done together, just like they've done with the ELCs.
7: Yeah, you know, I don't think it's necessarily tick one off, move on to the next. I think I've had discussions with all three, you know, over the last month or so. So, you know, I think they're all at different stages. We're happy to get Max done now. I think Graffer's pretty close. Continuing to have dialogue with them and see where that goes. And, you know, Smitty's definitely someone we'd like to lock up long-term as well. So, you know, we'll see how it goes, but it's part of the plan to hopefully get them locked up long-term. But, you know, if it doesn't happen, then, you know, we'll be okay. And we'll figure out as the season goes on and into next summer.
8: Awesome. Thanks, Mike.
5: Curtis.
9: Good afternoon, Mike. Thank you again for doing this today. In terms of Macklin's contract, was there ever a possibility of going longer than 5 years? Was that something you might have wanted to do?
7: Well, I think every manager who has a player like Macklin of his quality and his status would have loved to have gone, 8 years, the full term allowed. But at the same time, I think we're happy that he was willing to commit these 5 years, these five more years with us. And I get it. It kind of, you know, every player is different. Some players want the security of as many years as they can get, and other players want to kind of see how things go. And I think in this situation, it makes all the sense in the world for Macklin to, you know, commit these 5 years to us, which we're happy about, but at the same time, you know, give them some flexibility to look and see where the cap is in 5 years, see how the team's doing, how the team's involvement evolved. Are we winning? Are we on track to win? And things like that. So, you know, I think it gives them some options down the road. So, yeah, I think it's every player handles this differently and wants different things.
9: Is there any concern that this deal affects Will Smith's number or Colin Graf's number? I mean, just in terms of one contract relating to another, is there any possibility of that, do you think?
7: No, not really. I think, you know, Graffer and Smitty are all good players and we're excited about them and happy to have them in the organization and want them to be in the organization for a long time. But, you know, Mac's kind of a different cat, different animal here. So I don't think his contract should affect the other two too much.
9: Was this important for you and for Macklin to get this done, you know, before training camp, I guess?
7: Yeah, I think both sides were eager to try and get something done as quickly as possible once we got through free agency. And so it was good working with Mac and Pat to get through this. And, you know, I think, you know, Mac's a kid who's pretty dialed in and wants to just work and train and prepare himself the best he can for the season. So I don't think he really wanted to go into the year or into training camp having any distractions or anything like that.
9: Is this deal kind of an indication to the team that it's go time now? I mean, this is the rebuild's over and now it's time for the team to really take that next step.
7: Well, I mean, I don't know if any of that's tied in together. This was more about us taking care of one of our own and Matt committing to us as well. So, you know, I think we're just trying to keep moving in the right direction and take positive steps and improve. And I don't know if it's a signal for that, but, you know, hopefully it just means that we're moving and we're doing some things right and we're moving in the right direction.
9: Is this, you mentioned Hostel kind of at the start. Are the Sharks going to be a team that you think will spend to the cap fairly regularly, you know, in the years ahead?
7: I mean, I don't think spending to the cap's ever been an issue for Hasso. Like I said, he's given us everything we need, all the resources we need from, you know, redoing the facilities here at Sharks Ice last summer to next summer redoing SAP. So, you know, he loves the Sharks. He's very passionate about it. And, you know, I think he'll give us any type of funds or resources needed to make the team better. So I'm very fortunate that way. We're all very fortunate in the organization of such an owner that is willing to do that and willing to look after everyone and make sure we have everything that's needed to be successful. So, you know, I would imagine that'll continue as we go along. So very fortunate to have Hasso backing us.
9: And just one more for me is just, what are the challenges of building a team that you want to build when you have, you know, a handful of players, maybe making, you know, a majority of the cap or, you know, just a handful, like a big cap numbers? What are the challenges in trying to build a team when there aren't players who are making such big numbers?
7: Yeah, I think, you know, one is deciding who your core players are and hopefully being right on those decisions of the guys that you want to lock up and give term and give money to. And then the other piece to it is going to be, you know, to continue to draft and develop well. And on the pro side, finding some players that are maybe undervalued or under market value and bringing them in to kind of support the group. So, you know, those are the things as you move forward in your team, maybe becomes more of a cap team. And like you said, if you have a lot of players that maybe are making a good chunk of the cap, it's hopefully being right on the ones you pay and then continuing to draft and develop and finding some guys in free agency through trades that can maybe cost a little bit less, but can support your lineup properly.
9: All right. Thank you, Mike.
5: Eric.
8: Hey, Mike, listen, thanks a lot. We appreciate it. Congratulations on the extension from Macklin here.
7: Thank you. I appreciate it.
8: I know you touched on it earlier with Max's question, but I'm just curious, how meaningful was it to you that Macklin went to Pat right away and said, look, I'm not trying to look for an industry standard here with this next contract, that, you know, he's not trying to set some record deal. I know it's a record AAV, but, you know, he's not trying to set an industry standard. How meaningful was that?
7: Yeah, I was very, you know, happy to hear it and very grateful, to be honest with you. I think, like I said, I think he would have had every right to ask for the full max, but, you know, for him to come out right away and kind of tell us that, you know, he wanted to make sure we had some flexibility down the road and he wasn't looking to, you know, to take the max amount of money he could. So meant a lot to me, you know, showed his faith and his commitment to the organization and him wanting to be here and be successful here. So, yeah, it was pretty, pretty important and pretty cool to, for me to hear that from such a young player, kind of having that maturity.
8: Did you feel you accomplished that duality with this deal, that being able to retain some flexibility with future moves and contracts and whatsoever, but also kind of show Macklin the respect that he's earned to this point and, you know, figures to continue to earn as he, you know, goes on here?
7: Yeah, I hope so. And I think so. You know, I think, you know, being a former player, I never begrudge a player for wanting to get as much money as they can and earn a living in the short earning window here as players. So, you know, I think we wanted to make sure Mac felt valued here, that he was compensated fairly, you know, in our eyes, and no disrespect to anyone, in our eyes, he's the best young player in the league. So we felt like we wanted to pay him and amount that was commensurate with that. And, you know, on his side, like I said, he was willing to, you know, take a little bit less to leave us some flexibility so we can keep building up the roster as we go along. And, so I think I was able to kind of hit, hit both sides of it, and feel fortunate to be able to do so.
8: You mentioned Hassel's generosity here, obviously, and we see it in the signing bonuses here and how it's structured. Was that any kind of, I mean, how was that conversation like, if you don't mind sharing any bit of it or whatsoever, just in terms of how to structure this thing and Hassel being fully on board?
7: Yeah, I mean, Hassel was great throughout the whole thing. I think he, he realized what a special player Macklin is and how important it is and was for us to get him under contract. So, he didn't hesitate when, the sign bonus stuff came up. He was more than willing to do it, to get the deal done. And I think it just shows his commitment to the organization and to us trying to be the best hockey team we can be.
8: And my final question, this 5-year term, is that a good pathway in terms of length, in terms of what you as a club and Macklin himself want to accomplish and the objectives that you have on either side?
7: Yeah, I think it works for both sides. I think it, it shows Mac's commitment to the organization and to his teammates and to the fans here, to give it, 5 more years after this year to kind of see where we're at and see if we're evolving and growing and winning games and competing for championships is what we all want and what Macklin especially wants. So, it allows me, that a little bit of time to keep building this thing up and seeing where it can go. And at the same time, it does leave Mac some flexibility to see where the team is and where the cap's going, in 5 years from now. So, I think it works out well for both sides.
8: Thanks, Mike.
7: Yep. Thanks.
10: Chang. Hey, Mike, congratulations.
7: Thanks, Chang. Appreciate it.
10: Going back to that, the last question from Eric, Carlson and Bedard, they also signed for 5 years too. So has that kind of become, that length has become sort of the, for players around that age, just sort of that perfect, long enough commitment, but short enough that it can survey, like you said, what the cap will look like 5 years from now.
7: Yeah, I think it makes sense, but, kind of like what I said earlier, every player is different. I think there's some players that are just more comfortable getting as much term as they can to have that security and money in their pocket and just so they can just not worry about their contract for a while and go out and play. And then there's others who are kind of have a little bit of the business savvy or business want to kind of be shorter and like you said, survey the landscape and see where things are going, not only with their team, but with the cap as well.
10: Is it safe to say, just based on what you've been saying, that if Macklin had asked for the maximum, which I believe was $20.8 million, that's something that you guys would have done because it's just how, like you said, best young player in the league?
7: Yeah, I think it's, I don't think, Hassel would have hesitated to give him that if that's what he asked for. So, again, very, very appreciative and happy that Mac just decided to leave us, take a little bit less and give us some flexibility and have some extra cap dollars down the road as we go on.
10: For those of us who aren't as familiar with signing bonus and just the cap in general, when a contract is that signing bonus heavy, is that something that is stacked in the favor of the player, because you mentioned how that's something that Hassel has to approve. Is there any benefit for a team for a contract like that, or is that kind of more for on the player's side?
7: Well, I mean, for the player, right, he gets the money in their pocket soon, and they can, if they're buying a house or if they just want to get into their bank to start going to work for them, the sooner the better in that regard. And then, on the other side, it's just the business side. It's really, I think there's, some big, some big corporations that run teams that, have no problem giving out big signing bonuses, and they don't have to worry about, the lesser pay throughout the season makes it sometimes easier for those bigger companies. So, for Hassel individually, I think he never hesitated to give this signing bonus that was requested, and you know, for him, he's kind of digging in his own pocket. So it's kind of even greater, I guess, I don't know if sacrifice is a word, but commitment, I guess, is a better word from Hasso.
10: You know, going into this this process, you know, even before July 1st and before the Leo Carlson offer sheet, the highest AAV at the time before the Carlson offer sheet was a Kaprizov's. You know, was it always your expectation that no matter what the figure ended up, that Macklin was going to be the highest paid player in the league? That's just sort of what you guys projected, what he deserved, and what was going to happen based on, you know, even the Kaprizov comp, and obviously the Carlson offer sheet too.
7: We kind of had an idea it was going to head that way, just with what he's accomplished so far and his age and everything. We thought there was probably a good chance it was going to be somewhere above Kaprizov. We didn't know where it would be above there, but we thought there was probably going to be a good chance it would be above there. Yeah.
10: And is the next step to make Macklin Celebrini your captain?
7: Well, we're going to enjoy today as the organization, and then, you know, Warsaw and I will have some discussions about the leadership group and where we go from there on that. But, you know, we have some new guys in here, so, you know, we haven't, with all free agency and, you know, vacation times and things like that, we haven't really had a ton of time to really dig in and discuss what the leadership group will look like next year.
10: And speaking of Will Smith's, you know, he's potential, he's eligible for extension too. Is your expectation that Will Smith will sign something this summer, or is there a possibility that he can hold to the season or next offseason?
7: I mean, we hope to get him done this summer, but I guess you never know. You never know how things are going to go, if it's going to work out or not. So I'm sure I'll continue to have a conversation with his agent here as we go on throughout the summer and see if we can hammer something out. And, you know, if not, well, we'll probably stay at it throughout the season and see how the season goes and so on. So, we'll hope to get it done, but like I said, you never know.
10: And my last one for now, I think a lot of contracts this summer are the expectation is that the cap is going to go up like 8 to 9% every year. And of course, we can't see into the future, you know, 4 or 5 years from now. But is the expectation, the projection internally on your side that the cap is going to go up, you know, at that kind of clip over the next 4 to 5 years?
7: Yeah, we have the expectation it's going to go up. I think we have over the next, you know, this year and the next 2 years after that, we have a pretty good idea where we think it'll be after that. You know, we're projecting it to go up. I don't know, maybe not as aggressive as you said, but we're still projecting it to continue to go up, you know, in years 4, 5, 6 from now. But yeah, we think hockey's in a good place, which is, it's great for everyone, good for teams, good for players. And, we think that means the game's growing and we think it'll keep going. So I think the cap will continue to rise. How much each season after we get through the next few years, I don't know, but I think it'll keep going up.
10: If not 8 to 9%, could you share what you guys are kind of projecting, or is that internal?
7: That's kind of an internal thing. Sorry.
10: Okay. All right. Thanks, Mike.
7: Thanks.
5: We'll go to Ann.
11: Hi. Just one from me, Mike. a payday like this is a big event in a young athlete's life, and you've alluded to Macklin's work ethic and his attitude. I'm just wondering, you've gotten to know him pretty well over these 2 years. How do you think this is going to change him? How do you think this is going to motivate him? How do you think he'll respond to being the league's highest paid player, even if it doesn't last forever, obviously, but just how do you think he's going to handle this whole thing?
7: I think he'll handle it well. I think, you know, one of the things I was kind of taught early on from my dad and my brother is when you do extensions, if you're going to do a long-term extension with someone and going to pay them a lot of money, you got to bet on the person first and foremost. And in this case, I think you can bet on a better kid than Mac. I think if it does anything, it'll motivate him just to be even better than he already is. But I don't think it'll change him at all. I think he's a self-starter who, you know, we have to, it's July and we're already trying to tell him, kick him off the ice, that he's on the ice too much working on his game. So, you know, he's in the gym constantly. He's taking care of his body. He's pushing himself off the ice in the gym and everything to be better and better. And so I don't think he's not someone I'm worrying about the money and the payday changing who he is. I think he's kind of built and wired the way he is, and that's to be great. And I think those players like that, that's just how they're wired, and they're going to keep working and pushing themselves to be the best version of themselves they can. And, you know, if anything, I think you'll want to, you know, reward the organization and Hossel for showing the faith in him. But I don't think he'll change too much. He's got an unbelievable drive and desire to be the best, and I don't expect that to change.
11: Great. Do you think he'll get a place of his own now?
7: I wouldn't be surprised if him and Smitty live together. Then we'll have to, hopefully I won't be getting any late night calls of trouble though.
11: All right. Thank you.
7: Thanks.
5: Max.
6: Mike, we hear stories all the time about how players' negotiations, whether they fly to go meet somebody or whatever it is, and kind of based off that last answer, did you have to negotiate with Macklin while he was practicing, doing offseason work? Can you walk us through maybe some of the process, whether it was phone calls or how you guys went through handling this with such a special player?
7: I mean, I would probably say 90% of it went through his agent, Pat Brisson, and Pat was great to work with. I think that's where most of the conversations went. I think Mac and I had a conversation about a week or so ago, just about, you know, the situation, his contract, the organization, where I see things going and things like that. We had a good conversation about, just about the team and what things would look like and, you know, in the future and things like that. And, so a little bit of conversation with him, but it mostly was going through as his agent.
6: Was there a lot of mostly phone calls, obviously just based off, you know, the agent's summer and things like that? Or would you guys get some in-person meetings too? Because being in person can always change and be a little different than a phone call.
7: Yeah, in person definitely can be a little bit different. Pat came out here in June to meet with myself and Hossel. We had a good conversation then. It kind of, not even about numbers, just about the vision for the franchise and things like that. So, but, you know, for the most part, just being the summer and, you know, Max in Vancouver and Pat's in LA and I'm in San Jose, I think, you know, I think we felt good enough and there was enough urgency on both sides to try and get something done that, we didn't feel like we needed to get together in person.
6: Awesome. Thanks, Mike. Congrats.
7: Thanks.
12: Anything else here before we let Mike go? Okay. Thanks, everyone. Appreciate the time. If we have any other updates, we will keep you posted. Thanks, all.
7: Thanks, guys.
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0: Well, the big day is upon us. Macklin Celebrini has signed a contract extension. I'm with the Hall of Famer, Dan Rusinowski. You've seen the franchise from the very beginning. You've seen a lot of players sign contract extensions. Where does this one slot in terms of the importance, but also the type of player Macklin is to this franchise?
1: In terms of the type of player Macklin is, in terms of the type of person Macklin is, and in terms of where this stands in the organization, this is a momentous day. It's a very important day because it's very obvious now that Macklin Celebrini is going to be a San Jose Shark for the next 6 years. That puts permanence into what's going on with Mike Greer's building program. It puts some urgency into accelerating that as well, which is exciting for the fans. And the most exciting thing is that one of the truly best players in the game is going to wear teal, black, and white for that time span, and is going to make the Sharks franchise not only a destination for a lot of people, but also a place where fans are going to pay attention, and they're going to make the Sharks their favorite team, and it's going to enhance ticket sales, both here in San Jose and on the road, wherever the Sharks travel. And we've already seen some evidence of that, but it's even going to multiply now.
0: Rusi, help me out here with the numbers. It's interesting because $18.8 million for 5 years, it's a new league high in terms of the average annual value, but it also qualifies, I think, as a hometown discount in San Jose. It kind of does go both ways. The interesting, the number is very interesting here.
1: Mike Greer alluded to that in his session with the media when he's basically stated that Macklin had the full right to, for what he's performed so far in his career and everything that he's done, to ask for the absolute maximum, and they probably would have given it to him. But he thanked the representation led by Pat Brisson of Macklin Celebrini and Macklin himself, and thanked Hasso Plattner, of course, for his great commitment to the team and to the city, for everything that's going on with the club. To come to this decision. And I look at it a little differently, Brody. You know, I think that it all starts for me with that offer sheet that was signed by Leo Carlson. Right. That changed the dynamic of things a little bit, not as much as people might think with Macklin, perhaps, but I look at that in a different way than most people. I don't look at that $18 million number for Leo Carlson as completely salary. Part of that for me is cost of acquisition in the case of the Flyers and cost of retention in the case of Anaheim. So you look at the bonus structure with Macklin and you see some of the same type of things going on. The actual salary part is certainly much lower. The bonus structure is higher. And I think that that's part of the calculus that goes on with the clubs. And that really is more of a reflection as to how they're going to deal with other players. In other words, when they're negotiating, and I'm not, you know, doing the negotiating, but, you know, when you have a number like that, it's not just salary. There's a lot of other factors that go into it, and that's part of the negotiating process as well. And I think it was very clever the way that the Sharks put that all together to not only set things up for success for Macklin and for his family, but also for the Sharks and their family for now and in the future.
0: Nobody's questioning whether this should have happened. I think some people were just looking at the clock and looking at offer sheets being out there. There was some pressure, maybe just a little bit, to get this done, almost to the point where it's just kind of a relief, Dan, that it's done. Like, again, nobody was thinking against it. Everybody's certainly happy about it. There's zero criticism of this deal. In fact, only praise, honestly, on both sides. Is there kind of that feel of relief that now this is locked in?
1: Well, I think that that's becoming the new expectation now because of, you know, it all started a couple of years ago when St. Louis signed a couple of guys to offer sheets in Groberg and Holloway from Edmonton. They weren't able to match because of where they were stuck. So there's a bigger picture that's going on here, Brody, in the way that teams, A, manage their cap number, which is going to go up, right, and B, the other side of it, how they manage the offer sheets, if there are any. I really think this is going to be more the norm than it is going to be an exception. And relief is sort of the feeling that I have, but also excitement, just tremendous excitement about the prospects for the San Jose Sharks as a major force in the National Hockey League. And they're going to be that, not just because of one player, but because of all of the other after effects that it's going to produce. And there will be quite a bit.
0: You know, it makes it easier for all this to happen this summer, too, especially with Macklin's experience in the Olympics this past hockey season. But then after the NHL season, there was Worlds, and he was named captain of Team Canada. Sidney Crosby wanted him to continue wearing the C. And, oh, yeah, I don't know if this matters or not, but he is the cover artist of now NHL 27. And throw in today's contract extension. It's been a great you know, 6-8 past 12 months for Macklin Celebrini. But all of that kind of does align today, and it almost makes it easier for this to happen today. Just an understanding, like, this goes in line with a trajectory of number 71.
1: It really does, Brody. And, you know, there are a lot of other ways to take that idea. First of all, the fact that he now is under contract for long term, that makes it a much simpler process to put that C on his sweater.
0: Right.
1: And I really think that that's probably what they were waiting for. The other part of it is, you know, when he became the captain of Team Canada, I just thought it was really fascinating the way that they held off naming Crosby to the team
0: right.
1: until after that decision was made. I think that was all part of the process, too. It's the process of Macklin Celebrini becoming a major face in the National Hockey League, right now the face for the next number of years, taking the position that Crosby, Lemieux, Gretzky had before him. Joe Thornton certainly was one of the guys on that list too. But this is something we haven't ever seen. With all love and respect to Joe and to Patrick Marleau and to everybody else that came before him, we've never quite seen anything like this when it comes to what's going on with Macklin Celebrini, and that should make everybody in the Bay Area really pumped up.
0: You're in the broadcaster office right now, where both you and I spend a lot of time, and it's not for us in that office to decide who is the next captain of this team, right? That's Ryan Warsawski. That's Mike Greer. That's a bunch of other hockey brains inside the organization. But to your point earlier, I think we can see the trajectory here. He couldn't be captain without the contract extension. Now the contract extension has happened. I think in all fairness, there are still more conversations that need to happen. There are some new players coming in. You have to really form the leadership group before you actually figure out who the captain's going to be and how this is going to shake out. But I think to your point, all of this does kind of line up in an obvious way eventually, right?
1: We know where this is going.
0: Right.
1: However, having said that, Mike also alluded to the fact in his session with the media that there are other players that have great leadership capabilities that are coming to the team, and they do have to have a discussion after enjoying right. all of the great news about the day
0: right.
1: to then make the next move when it comes to the leadership group. And that's a process. Remember, this process started last year when Macklin Celebrini was given an A, an alternate captain's A, and that meant that he was part of all of the leadership group meetings. He was able to get involved in that and to learn a lot about how that goes on. And then, you know, you have some responsibility to talk to the officials at times because you wear that letter. And let's not forget about that word, too. This contract and this extension brings a lot of responsibility to Macklin Celebrini beyond the game itself. First of all, within the scope of the game, he has that leadership, whether he has a letter or not, he
0: right.
1: has that leadership role. He just set a Sharks record for 115 points in a season, and he's going to be here for six more years. So that's obviously the key building block of the team. But beyond that, he's got more responsibilities away from the game. There will be distractions. There will be people wanting to have his attention. And, you know, it's going to escalate. I can't think of anybody at the age of 20 who's handled it as well as Macklin Celebrini, who's been as prepared for this. You know, I'm thinking of one of my other passions, Formula One. And I remember when Lewis Hamilton came to Formula One, I think he may have been as well prepared for that as any other race driver that has ever been developed. And Macklin Celebrini is on a kind of a similar path here in San Jose and in the National Hockey League.
0: But to be honest, Dan, you talk about Macklin's path. Do you really feel like you have a good grasp on where it's going? Because even from rookie season to sophomore season, he still made a jump that nobody could have predicted or expected. So where do we go for this third NHL season? And beyond that, and wherever this contract takes him, it's kind of even impossible to know where his ceiling is right now.
1: Well, knock on wood, stay healthy. That's
0: yeah.
1: part of it. But
0: yeah.
1: the other part of it, too, is we've seen the stock market chart of great stars develop in different ways.
0: Right.
1: And, you know, we saw it with Mario Lemieux. He had 100 points his first year in the National Hockey League. That's really incredible when you think about it. Wayne Gretzky and Marcel Dion were tied for the top scorers in the league their first year. They're, you know, again, a very unique time in the NHL. But what we're seeing here is something that I can only say, forgetting all of the other variables, the sky's the limit for this kid. The sky is the limit. And in terms of the Sharks' chances to win a Stanley Cup, that's also becoming part of the conversation. And let me tell you something. Had the Sharks made the playoffs last season, I think they would have done some damage. And the same thing could happen right now and will happen right now. But the thing is, it's not going to be easy to get there. I still think that even with all of the excitement around this and the improvement with the defense and the development of Askarov for another year and all of the other young players like Sam Dickinson and Will Smith and Igor Chernyshov and so many others, that the Sharks are likely, at least to start the year, to be in a position where they were last year in that they are going to be about five or six teams playing for three or four spots. And, you know, they might be able to overachieve that as they did last year. And I think that would be great. But I think that that's a reasonable look at where they're going to be. So be prepared for a long and tough season, also with a lot more attention being placed, if that can be possible, on Macklin Celebrini every shift he's on the ice. And so I think that that's going to lead to the rest of the leadership group and the rest of the people in the forward positions, especially to closing that gap a little bit between what Macklin's going to produce, which the sky is the limit, and who that second and third scorer are on the team.
0: Final thought, Ruzzi, and I think it's just the timing and the sequence of events here, and Macklin doing this deal on what, again, a lot of people are saying it's the biggest AAV ever in the NHL by average, but it's also still very much a hometown discount. He could have probably earned in the $20 million range per year, and people would have said, okay, that still works. But the fact that he got to go kind of early in this, and there are some other players that are due for contracts or are eligible to have extensions, the fact that Macklin got to go early and set this tone, Dan, I think should probably do great things for the organization and its future and what they're capable of, because everybody else can kind of see the direction and maybe the buy-in from somebody like Celebrini.
1: It speaks to a couple of things. It speaks to Macklin Celebrini's maturity. It speaks to his leadership ability. Yep. And the fact that some of the greatest players in the league before him, Sidney Crosby, Connor McDavid, are two good examples, who have done some of the same things because of one really overarching goal, and that's to win the Stanley Cup.
0: Right.
1: And you can't win the Stanley Cup by yourself. So I think it really is a remarkable day for the San Jose Sharks, and really an abject lesson to the entire National Hockey League as to how to make that move forward, even with star players, if you want to win the Stanley Cup. And that makes everybody excited.
0: Well, it's a hard salary cap in the NHL, so numbers are important, but windows are important. And this contract window now for Macklin Celebrini should take the franchise into hopefully some golden years. Really appreciate this, Ruzzi. And hopefully soon we're talking about more players being extended by the San Jose Sharks.
1: Thank you, Brody. It's an exciting time.
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0: 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Now, here's your host, Ted Ramey.
1: All right, we're now joined on the Sharks Audio Network by Eric Stevens of The Athletic. Eric, what's going on, man? It's the Bearded Brothers going on here right now.
2: Yeah, I've definitely got this summer thing going. I probably should take it off, but it's August, so I get to be lazy in August.
1: No, man, it looks good on you. I like it. You know, the summer has been very interesting for the San Jose Sharks. You know, I've been on some press conferences over, video sharing, Zoom, whatever, and I've heard you asking some questions. But let's start with the big news of the summer, which I think, even though there's many big Shark stories, that is the Macklin Celebrini contract extension, 5 years, highest AAV in the history of the league. What does that indicate to you about where the Sharks are, A, and then B, where Macklin Celebrini's career is headed?
2: Yeah, you know what? It's a great question that you lay out here, Ted. I think the first way to go about answering it is that I think everybody that knows and has paid attention in hockey and beyond hockey, who has seen what Macklin has done in his first two seasons, knew that this was going to be a massive payday. And a payday that, frankly, he deserved. I mean, this is someone who has done things in the NHL at his age, in the first 2 years, at his youthful age, that only a scant handful of people have done. And we've chronicled this throughout the year, the names that he's been associated with. Mm-hmm. Gretzky, Lemieux, Brian Trotnay. I mean, there's a few names that are listed. And so he's proven it. Mm-hmm. This contract that he signed, it's not just about betting on potential. And we all wonder what is he going to become when he's in his quote unquote prime? But he's already produced. Yeah. he's already done this by age 20. And so I think, the amount that it came in, one, I kind of thought that and I'm not, trying to pat myself on the back here whatsoever. I thought that number of 18, 0.8 AAV was going to be about what this contract was going to land at. Because of, number one, it shows the respect that Mike Greer and the Sharks have given him in showing that, this is someone who is at the top of near or at the top of the league right now as a player. So that shows him the respect of paying him, an AAV now that's more than anyone else, more than Leo Carlson, obviously, and Kirill Kaprizov and whatsoever. I also thought, as much as people wondered, could he be the first $20 million AAV guy or whatsoever, I think that also speaks to Macklin not focusing on that. Mm-hmm. That his intent is for the Sharks to become a winning team, a great team, potentially a Stanley Cup champion, a team that's going to compete for championships over these next, say, 5 years, or 5-6 years or so, at least that they have them under contract. And so, I think it was this was kind of a combination or wedding between those two, two thoughts. I've seen where a lot of people will say, well, he didn't really give the Sharks a discount or whatsoever. I tend to disagree because as Mike Greer said, if he had asked for $20 million AAV, they would have paid it.
1: Yeah.
2: And when you see what he's done and what's possible and what he means to this franchise, why wouldn't you pay that?
1: Yeah, why not? Exactly. With what he's done in the first 2 years, established himself as a superstar, and then just the general relevance that the Sharks now have. This is something unique because while they have had star players before like Joe Thornton, he was already an established star in the league when he came to San Jose. It was a huge move, don't get me wrong, but he was established as a great player. And even some of the players that they developed within the system of Pavelski and Logan Couture, they were never quite the superstar. I guess the acquisition of Erik Karlsson could be on the level of a Jumbo Joe, a guy who's headed for the Hockey Hall of Fame, a guy who changes the dynamic of any team he's on. But again, he was already that star before he came to San Jose. And this type with Macklin, I think everybody just has the feeling that the sky is the limit. I mean, I've talked about this with a number of people recently. I don't know how to define what his ceiling is, because I also think there's a world where he is maybe not as productive points-wise because there's more guys to handle the load for San Jose with another year's worth of experience, but that he has that much more of an influence on the game because he's freed up from some of those other responsibilities there when he was playing minutes like a peak defenseman last year.
2: Yeah. No, you're right. And you know, it's interesting. It's interesting to see what, you know, his point totals are going to be over the next few years. Could they go higher because of the talent that's going to be put around him? Could, like he said, could it not necessarily be as high because, you know, maybe a few things, you know, might be not taken from his plate, but at least, you know, it might be eased from him. He may not have to be responsible for everything.
1: Yeah.
2: For this franchise. But let's face it, he is everything. He's the franchise. He was going to be the franchise before they won the lottery, and once they did win the lottery. So, you know, that's undisputable. And I think what also goes with this here too is that now, and maybe you see it with some of the signings that they made during this offseason, and then going forward in being able to acquire players, you know, maybe some players that they weren't able to acquire before, or maybe they appeared on no trade list whatsoever because the Sharks were in obviously a different, worse state here. Well, you got Macklin Celebrini now, who is, you know, might be, I would say, you know, he's now on the level of Connor McDavid in terms of attracting the kind of player that will attract others to your franchise. Am I saying that he's Connor McDavid right now? I'm not necessarily saying that. I'm making the comparison in terms of being a 20-year-old at that level with the future that could be ahead, being able to attract others that want to win. That's why I think it's going to be important.
1: No, it's interesting. And I was thinking of some of the questions that you asked in the press conferences, specifically with Trouba and then Darnell Nurse. But with obviously your proximity to the two teams in Southern California, you asked Trouba about the fact that, you know, why he ended up with San Jose. And he kind of alluded to Anaheim maybe not showing him the respect that he was hoping to see in terms of finances. I'm just curious your interpretation of that situation and what he now brings to San Jose, which I think is akin to that veteran leadership that he previously brought to the up and coming Anaheim side.
2: Well, I think if you know Jacob Trouba a little bit, you know, he's not necessarily gun shy about talking his experiences. I remember talking with him with obviously the experiences with the New York Rangers, you know, how that relationship went up and down and whatsoever. And so I think what he alluded to certainly is, you know, the fact that, you know, Anaheim, you know, they weren't necessarily rolling out the red carpet. You know, they weren't, you know, I think they, from what I could tell and what I know is that they did want him back, but certainly not at the term that he or the amount of money that he received from the Sharks. And that's also an example of the dynamic that we're in terms of more money that's being made available, whether through the salary cap, you know, spiking as it has, you know, and, you know, more teams now, you know, having that, you know, cap space available and whatsoever to be able to make those kind of investments. Now, you know, we will see how that deal will, you know, fares in the future. But I think for, you know, for right now, certainly, you know, Mike Greer made it clear from day one that it was obvious that they needed to upgrade the blue line.
1: Yeah.
2: And so, you know, here's someone that, you know, he did very well in Anaheim in terms of kind of getting his career back on track here and being a really good mentor for Jackson Lacombe as we saw his ascent as a defenseman in this league. You know, could he be the same for Sam Dickinson, you know, possibly, or at least kind of have that, you know, same sort of impact as we see the young D-men that start to come, you know, come into the Sharks over the next few years.
1: When you spoke with Darnell Nurse in his introductory press conference or media availability that the Sharks held, you asked him about that situation in Edmonton and how maybe he felt that he took too much of the blame at times and that he became a bit of a polarizing figure. And I was surprised by how open he was about that. I mean, I know he is a very intelligent and very much an eloquent speaker, but he was much more blunt in his assessment and truth-telling of that situation than I was expecting. I thought that was fascinating.
2: Yeah, you know what? That was something I think what sticks in my head when he I know I'm not going to quote it exactly, but when he made the comparison about Joe down the street, you know, and his opinions and of his play and whatsoever. I think this move is going to be good for Darnell. And I think, you know, he realized it, you know, seemed like one of those situations where both sides, you know, maybe, you know, were looking to move on and that the feeling was mutual. And so, yeah, I think this can be really good for Darnell in terms of maybe getting out of that pressure cooker. It's not to say that he's not going to have an important role and he's going to be meaningful for the Sharks. I mean, you know, they're going to expect him to hopefully, you know, rebound and be a minutes chomping, you know, top four, you know, possibly even top pairing, you know, defender here. But, you know, to be, you know, be out of that cauldron, you know, to where everything, every day is, you know, hockey, everything, you know, everything is focused, you know, on what the local NHL team does or whatsoever. It's not going to be as intense in San Jose as it is in Edmonton. Yeah. And so, you know, I think he is something that I, you know, he'll look forward to, you know, and it'll be good too in the sense that he knows the division, he knows the teams, you know, he knows the conference, the Sharks will certainly know that. So, you know, in some instances, this is kind of a known quantity that they'll be getting, and they'll hopefully get someone that will be re-energized, you know, to be in a different locale with high expectations, but maybe not the downside that comes with that.
1: With the acquisitions of a Marchment, of a Nurse, of a Trouba, these are bigger bodies. And Mike Greer has expressed his desire to have more size out there, particularly at the blue line. But I look at this very much as him saying, we saw every time we played Vegas this year that we were pushed all over the ice, that when it was tilted in their favor, we did not have the physicality to push back. I don't know that quote-unquote winning the division is Mike Greer's desire for this year because he's very, very insistent about not wanting to rush things. But to me, these unquote winning the division is Mike Greer's desire for this year because he's very, very insistent about not wanting to rush things.

0: and obviously Vegas themselves.
1: Yeah, no, you're right. Look, we know that the Sharks are competitive now. They showed that this past, season. But we know that there's definitely still room for growth, here. And I think what we saw over the course of those, 7 months or whatsoever is, a team that's, still learning, how to win, and not just, mentally, but physically as well. And so those moves, I think, definitely helped address, Mike may have saw as something that was a little, deficient. You know, it's funny, you go through some of the defensive numbers that the Sharks had last year. And it's ironic that, when you go look at some of the stats below the obvious whatsoever, they're actually not as bad as everyone makes it out to be. But still, you can see, though, with your eyes whatsoever, in the games, especially when they became more and more important, you could see that they still struggled to handle those teams like Vegas, those, those bigger teams, those more playoff tested, type teams whatsoever. And so I think that's where some of these moves were made to kind of address that, getting guys that have just been, that have played big games. I think, what they've added now, just in terms of guys who have played playoff games, so much more experience. And so I think this is something that could pay off when we get to, say, after the All-Star break, when we get to next March, when we get into the weeks of April, when they're fighting for a playoff spot or in playoff position, looking to lock something down.
0: So what is the goal, in your opinion, for San Jose this year? Is it just to get into the playoffs, or would you like to see them make noise and get to the second round? I mean, I know that that's a big ask for a team that's hasn't made the playoffs since 2019, but I do feel that Mike Greer is of the mind that he's brought in some good talent. He has a generational player in Macklin Celebrini, young talents that are about to be in their second or third year in the NHL, that the team can take a big step. But again, like I mentioned earlier, Mike has never been one on rushing things. However, I think that if you got him private, he would say that while rushing is not the answer, Macklin Celebrini's ascent has expedited the rebuild and the process to getting back into contention.
1: Yeah, no, you know what? And expedited is a great word, because there is, I think, still a long-term view in place here. Mm-hmm. Everything build up for next year type of deal. No, it's not that. There is a long-term view in place. But I think these moves definitely show that they've now turned the page on the rebuild. Mm-hmm. It's no longer that. You don't shell out the kind of money that you shell out, not only for your own players, but obviously the newcomers that were brought in. You don't bring them those types of players, and not have higher goals in mind. And so, I certainly think that, despite Mike not wanting to put labels on, on what the, what he feels the Sharks should do in 26-27, I think that the playoffs are definitely the goal for this team. Not to compare it to a rival team in the Pacific, but I think they're kind of at the stage of what Anaheim was in last year.
0: Yeah.
1: In terms of being on the verge of a breakthrough. And so I think San Jose is on that, and that should be the goal going into this year, making the playoffs. And hey, if you find a matchup and you kind of ride the wave and the momentum of the success that you've created over the previous few months or whatsoever, if you find the right matchup, perhaps you can do like what the Ducks did and beat Edmonton and move into the second round and kind of really announce yourselves as what many believe is the team of the future.

0: And we know that the Sharks have been called that, you know, a lot over these last few months here.
1: In terms of coverage, now Macklin Celebrini does bring a bit more of a spotlight to the Sharks. From your perspective, are fans emailing you, asking you more about the Sharks? Have you noticed that your social media stuff is getting better engagement when you do talk about San Jose, your articles? I mean, I know that you're all over the Pacific, even though you do have a Southern California base, but I would have to imagine that there is going to be a desire now for more and more San Jose coverage.
0: Well, I tell you what, Sharks fans, when I do write pieces on them whatsoever, they do not hesitate to comment and give their view and, you know, either be thankful or demand more coverage whatsoever. And, you know, and hey, look, it's a good thing that shows that it's a fan base that I feel has always been interested, has always been, San Jose, you know, the city, you know, they love the Sharks. It's their team, you know, it's their team. And so, yeah, I do see where it has picked up. Certainly what Macklin has done in putting them on, back on the radar. Mm-hmm. And now, you know, seeing the franchise level up, you know, some of the other things that are certainly going to be going on, obviously some with the renovation of the arena, there's a lot of momentum.
1: Yeah.
0: That's, been going with this franchise. And so, you know, it's, consumers are going to want to consume. And so it's on outlets like ours and others and whatsoever to respond to that, you know, because, you know, I firmly believe that they are certainly a much bigger story right now, and they're going to be an even bigger story, yeah. You know, once they start to win, once they start to get into the playoff, and once they start to be seen as, you know, maybe a powerhouse in the West.
1: With the offer sheet that came into Anaheim for Leo Carlson, did that set off a domino effect around the league, or was it maybe overstated, a idiosyncratic situation, or is that maybe the first domino that we're just kind of waiting to see in the next upcoming off seasons when there are bigger situations, bigger fish out there, more young stars, that's going to have an impact? I guess just take me through your read of that situation and maybe how surprised you were by it and the long-term ramifications.
0: Well, I certainly was surprised. I think maybe more so by just obviously the dollar amount, and we know that the Ducks and scores of people throughout hockey were surprised at that, but that was certainly the intent of the Flyers and Danny Briere, you know, with that offer sheet. But you know, it's already had an effect. Mm-hmm. You know, on the league, and it's going to have an effect, you know, going into the future here. And I think the biggest thing that you've seen is that young players, young stars, young, you know, 20, 21, 22 year olds who perform, they're going to demand huge contracts, huge second deals coming off of their entry level of things. This is not going to be a case anymore to where, you know, that second contract is, you know, I don't want to say bridge, but it's, you know, it's going to be that, you know, that's not going to be the big contract that mm-hmm. the third one that will be the huge one for the start. Well, no, that's gone now. You know, if you put up numbers and if you have massive meaning for a franchise, you know, it's going to be, you know, the 5-year $90 million deal, the 5-year, you know, 90, you know, 90 plus and whatsoever, that's going to be more of the norm. You know, as long as revenue continues to go up in the league, you know, as more, you know, as we see the potential of one, perhaps maybe two more teams, you know, over the stretch here. So, you know, I think what it did, is that it showed, and maybe to a smaller extent, even though I think, you know, Mike and Macklin were going to get their huge done, you know, deal done at some point. I think there was momentum anyway, But I think what the Leo Carlson, you know, deal did was it showed teams that, look, if you've got a young star, if you got a young potential superstar, and you want to lock him up, well, you need to get it done a year out. You can't mess around. You can't, take the tact of, well, you know, we still have leverage and, you know, you know, and use all that leverage. If there's money out there and money available and teams willing to drop an offer sheet like that, or at least the threat of one, you need to avoid that. You need to avoid that as much as possible. And like I said, while I don't think that was going to ever be the case with Macklin and the Sharks, it adds a pressure point that I don't think was there previously.
1: Eric, you're the man. I will let you go. You've been very generous with your time already, man. But I promise I'll be bothering you as we get closer and closer to the start of the season. All right, man?
0: Hey, I always love to talk Sharks, man. Appreciate it, Ted.
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2: San Jose Sharks select from Portland of the Western Hockey League, Jake Gustafson.
1: Jake Gustafson, a centerman, also out of Portland. His dad, John, the president of the San Jose Barracuda, the AHL, committed to Colorado College.
3: Keep it in the family. Gotta love it. That's really cool. What a thrill for the Gustafson family. I mean, you get an opportunity to take your son into your own organization, you gotta love it.
4: It's a development camp edition of the Sharks Spotlight, and we are here with the Sharks' 174th selection in the 2026 NHL Entry Draft. He is Jake Gustafson. Jake, you're a hometown kid.
5: Yep.
4: You're from a family of hockey people. Your brother plays, your dad played, and here we are as a draft pick of the San Jose Sharks. What did it mean to you to hear that phone call from Mike Greer to tell you that the Sharks, your hometown team, was selecting you?
5: Oh, it meant the world. I mean, it was really a dream come true. I grew up watching all the star players here, grew up cheering for the Sharks. I mean, getting to be a part of the organization is just a dream come true.
4: Well, the growth of Northern California kids getting to be drafted by NHL teams is something that's an ongoing process. Mm-hmm. Reese Laubach, a couple of years ago, was drafted by the Sharks. He's from San Jose. You're from San Jose. Yep. More and more kids from Northern California playing, and a lot of that has to do with what's happening right where we're standing at Sharks Ice.
5: Yep. I mean, the development program here is great. The Junior Sharks does a great job. Scott Hannon's running that now, and I mean, I think he's doing a really good job for the exposure and just, you know, keeping kids in the Bay Area and keeping kids at home until they grow up and have a chance to move on.
4: Now, a little bit of background about Jake Gustafson. His dad, John Gustafson, is a senior vice president with Sharks Ice, but also with SAP Center, doing all of the building work and many of the great reimaginations that are happening at the tank for all of the fans to enjoy. So you've been around this game your entire life, but how old were you when you first started playing?
5: I mean, I think my first time I ever skated was when I was about two. My brother was skating, and, you know, I wanted to go out. I was asking to go out, and then I put the full gear on about when I was four and just took off from there.
4: When did you realize that you perhaps had a special talent for this game? When did people start saying that to you?
5: Honestly, never really. I mean, I just kind of played. You know, I watched my brother play. He's a special player. You know, he's the reason I play. I watched him, grew up with him, competed with him, and, you know, he's the reason I play.
4: Any brotherly rivalries during the course of that time?
5: Yeah, a few too many, to be honest. When I was younger, I was in a lot of goalie gear. You know, dad was kind of, wasn't pushing for goalie, but I was in goalie gear. And, you know, one day we were in the backyard playing around and hit me in the head with a puck, and I never wanted to play goalie again. So
4: that's how it started.
5: Yep.
4: Because John Gustafson played goaltender for the Colorado College Tigers,
5: yep,
4: 4 years. Later got involved with San Jose as a member of the San Jose Rhinos championship roller hockey team, and that's kind of, he got his relationship started, but that's all past history for you.
5: Yep.
4: I want to get back to the brotherly rivalry. You got size on him a little bit.
5: How does that
4: work out?
5: I mean, you know, when we were younger, he definitely had the size advantage on me. He still got a couple pounds on me, but, you know, we battled out still, backyard, on the ice, everywhere.
4: But what does that do to your competitive nature? Because all of those years in the backyard, battling it out with your brother, wanting to be first, and getting yourself to a position where you got an opportunity to be drafted by a team, had to be a factor.
5: Oh yeah, of course. I mean, he's the fire, you know, he lit the fire under me. I've been competitive my whole life, and I mean, we battled it out literally every day when we were younger, so, you know, I really owe it all to him. He lit it under me.
4: Now, did all of your development begin with the Junior Sharks program? Tell us about how that happened.
5: I played for the Junior Sharks since I was 15, grew up playing, stayed here, didn't see a reason to leave. Turned 16, played at Shattuck St. Mary's, unbelievable spot, had a great year, loved it there, and then moved on to Portland, and going back to Portland next year.
4: What's it like for a California kid to go to Minnesota, to Shattuck St. Mary's, and have to experience that?
5: I mean, it was really awesome. Like, the weather was a bit of a hard adjustment, the winters were tough, but overall, I mean, you kind of go play with a bunch of the best players in the world at your age, and I mean, it was really cool.
4: Any of your teammates from Shattuck end up getting drafted too? I suppose they have over these years.
5: Yeah, Sean Burek went to the Vegas Golden Knights, and I'm pretty sure Cooper Soler went to Tampa, and those were the two that got drafted alongside me.
4: Well, after this, you go to the Western Hockey League, and this was during a time when things were starting to change with eligibility.
5: Yep.
4: College hockey had to be on your mind, but the NCAA made a ruling that allowed people from major junior to go to college and attend college to get scholarships. Mm-hmm. When you were thinking about going to Portland, was that on your mind at all?
5: Yeah, I mean, Portland, when they picked up my rights when I was 15, they really sold it to me. Like, their program's unbelievable, super honorable program. Mike Johnson, great junior manager. Kyle Gustin, great head coach. You know, I trust them a lot. And even before the rule change, I was really considering going there. But I really did want to play college hockey. You know, my dad played college hockey, and it was just a dream of mine to play there. So I just kind of decided, okay, wait for the rule change. If it comes through, then, of course, Portland was an easy choice.
4: Well, Portland certainly has a great reputation. Mike Johnson, you mentioned him, has a long history. We coached the Pittsburgh Penguins for a little while. What was the biggest adjustment that you had to make as a California kid going to Shattuck, playing a high level of prep school hockey, and then moving on to the Western Hockey League, which is a pro-type schedule?
5: I mean, honestly, the hardest adjustment was, you know, moving places. I mean, you know, you leave your family the first year, you know, it's pretty tough. Like, you get a little homesick, you miss family, miss friends, and then once it starts picking up with hockey and everything, you kind of forget about it for a little bit. And the schooling was great at Shattuck, so I really enjoyed that. And then going to the Western Hockey League, I was really prepared. Shattuck did a great job along with the Junior Sharks. They prepared me really well, and I mean, it was a blast. It was really good pace, playing against the best players every night. It was awesome.
4: The other thing it factors in is the Billet family. You have to have a good Billet family. And, of course, Mike Johnson and the Portland organization have a really good system of getting great people. Who was your Billet family, and what were they like?
5: The Walshes. So Ian and Margot Walsh and their son Clark. Ian Walsh, refed 1,300 games in the NHL. So a lot of wisdom there. You know, he knows a lot about the game. I had the best Billet family, in my opinion. I couldn't have struck better. They were just the best.
4: Well, also, the referee understands what the transient life is like, and also the fact that you had to move around a little bit. It's almost like a preparation for pro hockey, isn't it?
5: Yeah. Oh, yeah. And, I mean, he really did a great job. The whole family did a great job taking me in. Like, I felt like family right when I walked in the door.
4: What about the play, the style of hockey that they play in the Western Hockey League?
5: I mean, it's fast. Every player is a great player. Every game moves at its own pace. Like, it's just running gun over and over again. So it's really tough, but it's super fun.
4: We're in the development spotlight with Jake Gustafson, San Jose Sharks draft pick, going back to Portland next year for another season of the Western Hockey League. And then you're going to move on to Colorado College because of that NCAA change in ruling. What about the idea that you're going to the same place that your dad went to school? A small school, great academic reputation, and one that's produced a lot of good players.
5: Yeah, I mean, I love the staff. Chris Mayotte, John Lidgett, all of them. I mean, great job. They did a great job recruiting. Brand new facility. Schooling's great. Schooling's a good priority of mine. And I mean, it's just a good team, really good program, focused on developing players, being an NHL player.
4: I want to talk about the schooling, because moving around, obviously you changed schools. You went to Shattuck. Did you graduate from Shattuck first before you went to Portland, or did you still have some school left?
5: I still had some school left, so I did my senior year at Sunset High School in Portland. They do a great job with that as well. You do two classes a day in person, and then you take a couple online classes, whatever you need to finish up. And, I mean, they do a really good job with the academic side.
4: And so, now back to Portland. You've graduated yet or not?
5: I've graduated.
4: So now you're done with that. Now you have a year, almost like a pro player, before you go to college.
5: Yep.
4: How are you going to keep up with the idea of being responsible for your studies?
5: I mean, again, they have a really good education system. I'm pretty sure we take two college courses. And, I mean, that's going to keep me responsible for sure.
4: Well, that's for sure. And I wanted to make sure we emphasize that, because one of the things that Major Junior Hockey does do is they do have an education system for the players. They understand they have an educational award, too, each season for great students. And you're going to need to do that when you go to Colorado College, aren't
5: you? Of course.
4: Because that's a tough school.
5: Yep. And thankfully, one of my teammates won that Scholastic Player of the Year award this year, Alex Weiermeyer, and he's a good role model and an unbelievable player.
4: So what type of player are you? Obviously, you've got some size, 6'4" approximately. Tell us about the style of play that you have. You're a center iceman.
5: Yep.
4: Shoot right or left?
5: Right.
4: You're a right shot center. That's a valuable commodity these days. How are you in the faceoff circle?
5: I'm pretty good. I mean, I slipped between center and wing a little bit last year, but I feel like I was really good last year in the center dot.
4: How much do you understand the idea that maybe when you get to pro hockey, you might have to play a different role than the one you're playing now?
5: I can do it. I mean, I feel like I'm a versatile player. I feel like I can do whatever I'm asked to do and do it well.
4: Well, we are really excited about the opportunity to see you, a hometown kid, to be with the San Jose Sharks organization. We know you're going to go to college. You're going to have a long development program. This kid comes from a really great family, too. And I just want to just say we're all thrilled for you.
5: Thank you. Means the world.
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1: We're in the Sharks Development Camp Spotlight with Teddy Mutrin, San Jose Sharks prospect who's looking to get things going this season by heading to Boston College for his first season as a member of the Eagles. But Teddy, before that, you were drafted by the Sharks. You played in Moncton of the Quebec Maritimes Hockey League. Tell us about that experience.
2: It was unbelievable. I mean, took a risk going out there as an American. Kind of the rule changed January 25, and big risk, but I loved every minute of it. They were nothing but great to me. The staff, the facilities, my teammates, they were unbelievable. I couldn't ask for a better year.
1: Tell us about Moncton as a hockey city.
2: It's awesome. They're so passionate. They fill the rink. They bring the juice. They bring the energy. And it's just, yes, they're just devoted to the Wildcats. It's awesome. It's a different experience than I've ever had playing hockey.
1: What's also different for you as a Boston area kid to go there is that there's definitely a French-speaking influence over there, and a lot of people don't realize that in the United States about New Brunswick, especially if you head over to Shediac, which is right down the street from Moncton.
2: Yes, you're right. Yes, Dieppe too, a little French area, a lot of French. Can't say I learned too much French, but it was cool to be in sort of a new environment, obviously meet some new people, different languages around, and they were nice to us. The French guys spoke a lot of English, which helped us out, but they were great. It's a great community. They take great pride in hockey. It's a different, the French people have a great like excitement. It almost feels like you're in a European sort of soccer environment when you're at some of these French rinks, especially in the Quebec area.
1: Well, it's interesting also that a lot of kids from the Boston area are going to places like Moncton and Halifax and other places in the Quebec Maritimes Hockey League to play. And it's an old history, a long time ago. Robbie Fatorik played in Halifax as an example. What about that idea, that diaspora from Boston to go to this environment as opposed to the normal prep school route or maybe going to the U.S. Hockey League?
2: Well, for a lot of guys, before the rule changed, I think a lot of guys maybe weren't the brightest guys for college, didn't really seek the college route out. But I think now it's such a unique experience. I think they bring, like I said before, like the pride and the care that they have in their players, in hockey in general. I think it just makes it such a hot spot to want to go and play. And I know Moncton, for me, they made a really good pitch and, I mean, lived up to everything they said and more, which is rare. It was just unbelievable. I couldn't ask for a better experience.
1: What about the billet situation? There's always an interesting billet family that they ask kids to live with, and people that become pros later talk about those times very admiringly.
2: Yes, my billets were unbelievable in Moncton. I mean, I was lucky in Chicago, too. My billets were unbelievable. But heading out to Moncton, obviously a little unsure. They were great. They spoke English, which was big, and they were nothing but great to me. They had a couple dogs, a couple cats. It was very busy in the house, but they gave my free time, which is great. You want to wind down when you're coming back from the rink, just hang out, not talk hockey, and just enjoy it. So they were unbelievable.
1: Well, you mentioned Chicago. You played for the Chicago Steel, which is one of the better organizations in terms of the United States Hockey League and producing A college hockey players and later pros. I mean, Macklin Celebrini played there. What's your history there, and what was that experience like?
2: Yes, they were awesome. They drafted me a few years back in the USHL, and I got to play with them for a year, and it was unbelievable. We didn't have the greatest year as a team, but I had an unbelievable experience personally, just through development, the coaches. My teammates are awesome guys, and like I said, my billets made it such a great experience. It made it so fun to go to the rink every day, and then coming home was even more fun at times. It was really nice to kind of do that, because you're taking a leap of faith, and everyone's gone through it, leaving home at 17 years old, some guys 16, whatever it is, and living with a new family. But they were awesome, and it really made my first year junior just something I could have never could have asked for more.
1: You know what? A lot of people don't know this about you, that your dad also has a sports career. He played for the New England Patriots organization for a little while, did not stay there a long time, but certainly had a career as a professional athlete. How much did he really inspire you?
2: Definitely. I mean, we love to give him some crap about that. He always gives us crap about that, him being a stud in high school and college. But it was awesome. Like, he's just the epitome of hard work. He's who I looked up to growing up. I still look up to him every single day. Me and I'm sure the rest of my siblings could say the same thing. And obviously football's very tough sport, not only physically but mentally as well. As a quarterback, you got to take a lot of information in. And if you mess up, it's all on you. There's no pointing fingers saying it was someone else's fault. So I think he taught a lot about that and not blaming other people. It's just put your nose to the grindstone and get to work. So
1: his name is Scott Mutrin, and of course there's no indignity about trying to be a quarterback for the New England Patriots and having to deal with the competition against Tom Brady and Drew Bledsoe over those years,
2: yeah,
1: right?
2: Not easy. Didn't go into an easy spot.
1: Tell me about whether you played football or not, or whether you played other sports.
2: I definitely played other sports. Never played football. I wanted to a couple times. But my dad was like, I know once hockey season rolls around late August, September, you're going to want to quit. You're not going to want to go to football games over hockey games. So he's like, I'm not going to let you disrespect my sport like that. My youngest brother actually plays, Ryan. He's a quarterback, so my dad's got a little protege there. But I played baseball and lacrosse and basketball for a little while and soccer when I was very young. But I stuck with baseball, love baseball. And I think that's so huge. That was something my parents prided themselves and our family in. Is it was like, we're not in the rink all the time, all year round. You get burnt out. That's too much hockey. And I love taking the skates off, hanging them up in March, and going to the baseball field, going to the lacrosse field all summer with my buddies. I think I met some of my best buddies playing other sports. So I think that's, yeah, part of why I love hockey, and maybe some of the stuff in baseball, a little hand-eye stuff, maybe helped a little bit.
1: Red Sox fan, I assume?
2: Of course. Not too good this year, though.
1: That's okay. Happens
2: good
1: sometimes.
2: Good sweep, though. Swept the Yankees.
1: All right. Well, that happens.
2: On the come up.
1: Having grown up in the New York metropolitan area, I can relate to the rivalry.
2: Yeah.
1: What about to the Bruins? I suppose you followed them closely, too.
2: Definitely. Huge Bruins fan growing up. I was too young to kind of remember their cup run in 2011, but I loved 2019 was such a cool year. That cup run, that team. Obviously, they had that great team that just couldn't make it past Florida in that first round, which is tough, but... Boston's such a cool sports city, as you know, being in the Northeast. I mean, all those cities are awesome, and they take such pride in their sports. So it was really cool getting to grow up and see those people play, like the Patrice Bergerons, the Marchands, Chara, like all those guys, how they just fit into the community and also how they just led their teams.
1: Once you took the leap of faith to go to Moncton and realized that the NCAA was going to relax the rules and allow you to play there again, how many schools recruited you? And I know the big push in Boston is to play for one of those beanpot teams, but why Boston College for you?
2: Yeah, Boston College, both my parents went there. My dad played football there. My mom played lacrosse for a couple of years. I just grew up around the school, and honestly, that was my dream. That was my goal growing up before kind of NHL was in my mind. It was I want to go play at BC, and I think to the recruiting question, I think a lot of schools probably knew that, so it wasn't too much action there. It was heavily on the BC side, but I'm just so excited to get started there.
1: And what about the fact that it's a little bit different to train there? You can train 5 days a week there. You got the Friday Saturday games in Hockey East and against some other leagues too, as opposed to the pro like schedule that you just played in Moncton.
2: Yes, definitely a big difference. I think, like you said, Moncton, it's you're playing a game every 3 days. It's not a lot of time to kind of lift heavy and maintain that strength. They did it. Moncton was unbelievable at it. Their staff and trainers were great. But it will be different. I think it's an adjustment. I think the games, too, mean a lot more in college when you're playing only 35, 37 games. Every game's like a playoff game, so it's going to be a lot more intense. But I'm really looking forward to it.
1: Well, this is not your first Sharks development camp, so you know what it's all about. But I suppose that all this BC talk makes Will Smith a little bit happy, right?
2: I think so. Hope so.
1: His whole
2: Mr.
1: family
2: Smith
1: went
2: too.
1: There. Oh,
2: yep.
1: Mr. Smith. Unbelievable. Yep. They have big presence in hockey in Boston, don't they?
2: They sure do. Yep. They're a big presence at the football games, too.
1: Wow. That's something to think about as well. Tell us about where you've improved as a hockey player in the last year in Moncton.
2: I think for me, going out to Moncton, it was a lot about my confidence, just getting touches, reps. I think that was one of the bigger parts, being one of the guys on the team that you're dependent on to play well. For the team to win, I think that was so big for me, just getting those minutes, getting those reps, and then just kind of little details to my game. I'm a bigger power forward, so working on that stuff, getting to the net, working down low, being good defensively. I think playing center this year, you got to obviously be good defensively, win faceoffs, be dependable. So those are all parts of the game that I think I got better at, but also can always continue to work on.
1: In all those areas, do you gain a lot by being at development camp?
2: Definitely. The staff is obviously awesome. Even today on the ice, we're working on rims on the wall and using your body to protect pucks. I think all the little things that you're like, you don't really notice, and they're kind of boring sometimes maybe to look on the ice, and you're just like seeing guys rep them out, but they happen all the time in game. So just getting those reps in can only make you better.
1: We're visiting with Teddy Mutrin in this development camp edition of the Shark Spotlight. What area of the game do you feel you have to improve the most?
2: I think for me, it's a lot of my skating. I think I can be more efficient with my skating, be a little quicker. And then I think just continue to play with that confidence and improve some of that skill. I can make some plays. I'm not just a big body out there. So I think those are the two biggest parts for me.
1: Your brother Casey was just drafted by Seattle, so now you guys are arch rivals in terms of the Pacific Division. How much of an influence has he had on your life, and what did it feel like to be kind of a mentor to him as the older brother?
2: Yeah, I think it's obviously awesome growing up with a brother so close in age. We're best friends. We're all together all the time in the summer, which maybe takes a toll on us sometimes. We get into some arguments, but I love him, and growing up, we battle it out, but I was always his number one fan, and hopefully he was mine too. But on the mentor side, I don't like to think of, I mean, obviously I'm the older brother, but he did it all himself, and that's kind of what I told him when Seattle picked him. He was like, thank you, and I was like, it's all you, man. It was really all him, so I was just so happy and proud of him.
1: That had to be really special for the family.
2: It was awesome. I think obviously my parents put so much time and effort into us. Hockey, as you know, is not an easy sport for parents. You're driving a lot on the weekends and on the weeknights too.
1: I suppose mom did some driving.
2: Mom did a lot of driving. Dad was definitely driving on the weekends as well. But my siblings too, our two younger siblings, are lugged around to games, so we can't thank them enough for all their support. It's kind of our turn to return the favor for them, going to my sister's lacrosse games, going to my brother's lacrosse and football games. So. Yeah, I just really can't thank our family enough.
1: So your younger brother, Ryan, is a football quarterback, and your sister is a lacrosse player. What's your mom? Is she an athlete too?
2: My mom was a lacrosse player. She played at Boston College for a year or two before she decided to quit after that. But no, big lax player. Her family actually had two of my uncles played college lacrosse as well, so they're a big lacrosse family coming from Long Island. It's a little bit of a hotbed.
1: Oh, that's a big hotbed, yeah. For lacrosse. Mm-hmm. Jim Brown played lacrosse there before he took
2: yes,
1: football.
2: Yes, exactly. He was so they had a big lacrosse in that family, so they're kind of fired up that Ryan's also getting lacrosse going. He's a deep hole, so that's what my uncles played. So they're giving him some tips and pointers. So
1: that's a long stick you got to hang on to.
2: It is.
1: I was a midfielder
2: impressive.
1: When I played. Third set of midfielders. I didn't play much.
2: No, the midfield's tough, running back and forth.
3: You can't win them all, but when you're down in a game, you have to give an effort 100% of the time. And the San Jose Sharks did that two nights ago against the Dallas Stars. Even after giving up an empty net goal, the Sharks skated as hard as they could all the way to the end. And minus a couple of mental corrections, that game against one of the best teams in the NHL was definitely winnable. Well, the challenge is different tonight. It's the final home game before the Christmas holiday, and the Sharks are facing a team that has only one win in their previous 11 games. So the Sharks know that the Seattle Kraken will be ready to go and prepared and hungry. Hunger is what you want. What we've got is a great hockey game. The Sharks and the Kraken right now on the San Jose Sharks Audio Network.
4: It's time to feel the teal. This is San Jose Sharks hockey. 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
3: Merry Christmas, Sharks fans, and welcome to SAP Center at San Jose for the final home game on the calendar before the official Christmas holiday. Oh, yes, there's one more road game in Vegas, but the San Jose Sharks want to bring this one home for their fans and have a very strong effort as they face off against the very moribund and very struggling Seattle Kraken in tonight's game. I'm Dan Rusinowski, along with former Sharks captain Owen Nolan. And Owen, they call these trap games sometimes. A team that's lost basically 9 out of the last 11 in regulation, only one win in that time, and the other game they lost in a shootout. This is a game where you know they're going to be hungry, you know that they're really feeling it, and the Sharks need to get back to the victory side before they send the fans home for Christmas.
5: Well, no doubt, Seattle's certainly struggling with only one win in the last 10 games. I want to see the Sharks come out hard. They're playing against a wounded team, doesn't have a lot of confidence right now. They need to find a way to get that first goal. You look back, the Sharks are 12-4-2 when they score first. So that all plays in their favor, but they cannot disrespect their opponents. You never know when a team's going to turn it around, and you want to make sure it's not against you.
3: Well, they say that a wounded animal is more dangerous than a healthy one, and that's something that the Sharks have to deal with. In fact, San Jose has got to take some of that attitude into today's game, too, and it's also something that they showed us at the end of the last game. Yes, they lost to one of the better teams in the NHL in the Dallas Stars, but you know something, Owen? Even after they gave up the empty net goal, they were going as hard as they could to try to get back even, and that's a good sign, too.
5: Especially when you have a young team, you want to see their attitudes when they're dealing with adversity. And the fight was still there. They were still competing hard, trying to find a way to win, and that's what you wanted in your squad.
3: The Sharks come into this game in a playoff position, eighth place in the Western Conference, and in that second wild card spot in number five Pacific Division standings. In 35 games, they're 17-15-3, 37 points, while the Kraken, who were in a playoff spot and in fifth place on November 23rd, find themselves all the way in the basement of the Pacific in 15th overall in the West with a 12-14-6 record. But that record gives them 30 points. It's really only 7 points behind the Sharks. It just goes to show you how close things are and how quickly things can turn, which means that this game is all the more important for the Sharks players, coaches, and everybody else involved. San Jose split the games in the season series in Seattle. On November the 5th, they blew them out by the score of 6-1. Macklin Celebrini had a goal and 2 assists in that game. And Yaroslav Askarov, who gets the start tonight, made 28 saves in that first appearance against the Kraken this year. But just a few days later, 10 to be exact, on November 15th, the Sharks were in the exact opposite position. Alex Wenberg scored on the power play, but Jaden Schwartz had 2 goals for Seattle, and the Kraken ended up winning it by the score of 4-1. Kraken made a trade yesterday. Mason Marchment grew up in San Jose when his dad Brian was playing for the Sharks, was expecting to play in this game, but they made the announcement, and the general manager of this team, Jason Botterill, along with the president, Ron Francis, announced that he was on his way to Columbus in exchange for a couple of draft picks. And so what that means is that for the top line, Coach Lane Lambert is going to put Kaapo Kakko, the former second overall pick from the New York Rangers, on that combination with Matty Beniers and Jordan Eberle. And that's a skilled group of players for the Sharks to deal with.
5: Yeah, trades happen. I've been a part of it, and it's never fun, but I wish Mason all the best. As far as new lineups, new faces, sometimes that's what it takes to get a team out of a slump. The way Seattle is struggling right now is juggle lines and see what combinations work. You just got to be ready to compete against everybody.
3: Well, that you do, and the San Jose Sharks are on the ice getting set to do that. When we come back, we will have our roster report for the Sharks and the Kraken next on the San Jose Sharks Audio Network.
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3: What do you take from the last game when you played one of the best teams in the NHL? You fight them hard, you make a couple of mistakes, and you lose. Well, the Sharks have some thoughts in mind. Certainly being prepared, knowing what time it is in a game, and a whole other series of factors is really important as they face the rest of their campaign. But the number one factor, Owen, has got to be you have to play to the whistle, you have to go all the way to the end.
5: Well, every time you get a shift, you're out there for a purpose, right? And sometimes it's a scoring opportunity. Other times it's back-checking. We talked about it before in previous games. Little details make up the difference in a win.
3: Well, one of the details certainly went the other way. Certainly there were some good moments in the game, too, including this play that gave Colin Graf a wide-open chance in front of the net. Off the faceoff, in front of the net. The Sharks grab it. They score. It was centered out in front. Colin Graf tipped one on goal. It was stopped there by Ottinger, but getting the rebound, Graf banged it in. No chance for Ottinger on that second opportunity, and that's the goal the Sharks have been looking for. Graf's goal makes it Dallas 3, San Jose 2. The time of that, 16:44 of the second period.
1: That's a play that everybody was looking at on the replays around the NHL because Macklin Celebrini poked the puck forward to himself. That's the reason why Colin Graf was wide open, along with the fact that he's a pretty smart hockey player. Got in front, was in position, and Macklin actually had so much time that he created for himself on a play that came from absolutely nothing.
5: Well, that's the gift he has, right? He gets the puck, and he finds those quiet spaces to give himself more time to make the proper play, and his vision is unbelievable.
3: Celebrini was also involved, along with rookie Igor Chernyshov, on a tic-tac-toe play that resulted in another goal for Colin Graf. As here comes Haskinen down the right side for the Stars. He carries into the Sharks zone, into the corner, knocked down there by Colin Graf. Graf loses a stick on the play, gets it back, starts to move up the ice, and Chernyshov grabs it and skates out. Crisscrosses with Graf, feeds on the left, Celebrini. Back for Chernyshov, in front, Graf, chip, score! What a spectacular goal! Celebrini to Chernyshov to Graf. Graf's second goal makes the score. Dallas 4, the Sharks 3. And that is Colin Graf's eighth of the year. That was a spectacular goal by Colin Graf, his second career multi-goal game, and that got the Sharks close. The problem is that the mental errors turned into victory for Dallas. Lundqvist slides it off to the left to Harley. Sends into the Shark zone. Nedeljkovic makes the stick stop. Oh no, threw it in front. They score. A giveaway by Nedeljkovic. That is exactly what the Sharks did not want to do, and Justin Ritzkovian is able to snap that interception immediately past the Sharks' netminder. I don't know what he was thinking of pushing it forward in front of his own net with him being behind the goal line, but with 42 seconds left in the period, it is 4-2 Dallas just as quickly as that. And so that was the key play of the game near the end of the second period. Sharks cannot afford to do that against anybody, let alone a team like Dallas. And a former Dallas star, Ty Dellandrea, talked to me about learning the lessons from that last game and applying them not only tonight, but the rest of the year.
6: Yeah, good question. You know, I think I like how we hung around with a really good team. A few little mistakes, you know, on the PK, a couple 5-on-5 goals, that, and we're right there, you know. So I like the way we competed against a good team, and just goes to show you we can compete with the best of them. So we got to clean some things up, as always, but it's a good spot.
3: With regard to cleaning things up, it was Dellandrea who said you have to know what time it is every time you're on the ice.
6: It's crucial, you know, knowing timing as well as knowing who you're out against. So whether it be last minute of a period, or I think a big one is right after you score a goal or get scored on, you know, the next minute or two is crucial to dictate momentum. So yeah, I think it's just timing a bit, awareness of where we're at in the game, the score, how much time's left in the period can help us.
3: That brings us to the roster report, brought to you by Kaiser Permanente. Get care like a pro with Kaiser Permanente, the official team physicians of the San Jose Sharks. There was supposed to be no change on defense and one change at forward, but we had something happen in the morning skate today over at Sharks Ice. Tim Liljegren had tweaked something. Something happened to his upper body, so he is held out. He was supposed to play tonight. Sam Dickinson is back in, and Vinny Iorio, who was going to sit out, got told after the morning skate, you better get ready to play, and he is in on that third D pair. I'm really interested to see how Dickinson handles being sat out the last couple of games, but also how that third D pair handles the top group for Seattle.
5: Well, it's the old saying, next man up, right? It's an opportunity for a young guy to get some more ice time. It's an opportunity for a veteran to get back in the lineup. So you never know when your number's going to be called. You just have to be ready to go.
3: Nick Leddy, a veteran, will not be playing tonight for a third consecutive game. Vinny Desharnais is still on the injured reserve list and will be, ostensibly, until the new year, out with the upper body injury. And so that sets things up for the defense. Of course, Will Smith and Philip Kurashev are also on the IR, both with upper body injuries. They will not be playing tonight. So the only real other change is that Jeff Skinner is back in for a career game number 1,101. He'll be on the left wing side with Ty Dellandrea and Adam Gaudette. That means that Ethan Cardwell is going to be sitting it out and watching from the press box tonight. Skinner certainly understands what has to be done on the ice surface. And he told me this morning that you can't think about the standings. You just have to think about the jobs at hand when dealing with the Kraken.
7: I mean, I think you want to believe you can win every game, or every game you go out there trying to win. So even if teams are struggling or going through a bad stretch, it's still the NHL, and everyone has a chance on every night. So, I think for us, especially in a long season, most of the times you're just focusing on your game and what you can do. Obviously, there's little things the other team does, maybe tweak system-wise. But, I think no matter how a team's doing, I think it's you start the game, it's still 60 minutes and 0-0 to start, so we just go out there and try and play our game.
3: It is a calming presence when you have somebody with that kind of an experience on your roster. And Ty Dellandrea, who will center that combination with Adam Gaudette and Jeff Skinner, says he likes having that veteran on his line.
6: He's great, yeah. So much experience, so much poise. He's great with the puck, so try to do some of the dirty work for him, getting him the puck in good positions, and he seems to find the puck, you know, around the net and in scoring areas. So we gotta get one to go here.
3: And Dellandrea also says that that line combination that he's playing on might be a critical player in this particular contest to give the Sharks more pressure and take the pressure off the top six.
6: Winning the walls, getting pucks in at blue lines, out of blue lines. All those things will be crucial, you know. Like you said, they are desperate. They are going to be hungry for a win really bad. So we have to play our game and not look at kind of their last 10 or 11 and just focus on what we've been doing and treat it like we played Dallas.
3: I don't know what you think, Owen, but I think Ty Dellandrea has really matured even since the start of this season. He really has a good attitude about what his role is. He's trying to win as many face-offs as he can, and he's working with his line mates.
5: Well, he's got the right mindset. I like what I'm hearing. Don't disrespect your opponents. Even though they're struggling, you do not take your foot off the gas. You have to compete every night, because the second you don't, the other team turns their game around and starts playing better. And then you got to deal with them the rest of the season, right? Because they're chasing you. So I like what he's saying. Doesn't matter who we're playing. We want to play the same way. We want to play hard. We want to compete and find a way to win.
3: So far this season, the Sharks are 4-4 against the Pacific Division, but in their own rink, they're 3-1-2 against divisional opponents, while the Seattle Kraken may be 5-4 against the Pacific, but they are 0-2 so far on the road, away from home. Kraken coming into this game with 4 straight losses overall, and as we mentioned, 1 win in their last 11 games. This is their last shot at the Sharks, because this particular schedule this season has the Sharks and Seattle only playing 3 times. It happens a couple of times a year with divisional opponents. You usually play them 4, but this is the only visit of the Kraken in the building this year. When we come back, Owen Nolan will have our Toyota keys to the game. We're at SAP Center at San Jose, the Sharks and the Kraken on the San Jose Sharks Audio Network.
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3: It's time for the keys to the game. The San Jose Sharks and the Seattle Kraken are at SAP Center at San Jose. 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Toyota, let's go places. And with the keys, let us go to Owen Nolan.
5: All right. Key number one, pride in defense. If you want to be better in the NHL, you have to play good team defense. And that's not just the defensemen doing their job. That's the forwards helping out. More times than not, if you play good defensively, get the puck out of your zone, you end up spending more time in the offensive zone, which creates more chances to score. Key number two, pucks to the net. Not every goal has to be a highlight reel. You know, sometimes you need to just throw the puck at the net, battle in front, go for those rebounds, compete, get the ugly goals. It doesn't matter how it goes in, as long as it goes in. Key number three, have some fun. We're close to Christmas, getting a little break. We always say there's no better way to have fun than winning. So let's get a two-game winning streak going here and going into Christmas.
3: Well, you know, I think Ryan Reeves took your advice on that key number three, because when he came out for warm-ups, he had the Santa Claus hat on. So he's really entertaining the crowd, and that's part of it. You have to have fun during the course of an 82-game schedule.
5: Absolutely. It is definitely a grind, and you've got bumps and bruises all over you, and sometimes you forget to have a little fun while you're out there. We all had fun growing up as a kid playing this game. Even though it's a business now, you still have to have fun out there.
3: Those are great keys from Owen Nolan, presented by Toyota, proud sponsor of the San Jose Sharks. Toyota, let's go places. We'll come back to SAP Center at San Jose and venture inside the Kraken locker room right after this on the San Jose Sharks Audio Network.
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3: It's been an interesting few days for the Seattle Kraken. First of all, they were in fifth place on November 23rd. And over the course of the last few weeks, they have just plummeted to the bottom of the Pacific Division and in 15th place in the Western Conference of the NHL, just ahead of the Nashville Predators. In fact, even in the points, but they win the tiebreaker. So what's gone right? What's gone wrong with this team? Well, Jordan Eberle's been around for almost 1,100 games, and he's seen just about everything in his NHL career. So we thought we'd pose him that question this morning at the Morning Skate.
8: Obviously, we've lost 9 of our last 10. I think I look at all of them. I think we've been tied or leading third period, I think 6 of them. I think it just comes down to little plays, whether it's PKs or wall plays or decisions at the blue line that has costed us games and goals. I think I look early in the year, we were detailed and we were doing the right things, and we're on the other side of that. Right now, we're not. So we got to figure out, the recipe's there. We know what we have to do to get on the other side of that. It's just a matter of doing it. There's lots of season left. If you look at the standings, we have games in hand, but at the end of the day, we have to find a way to, there's no more moral victories. We've got to find a way to get a win.
3: Well, one person who definitely knows the way is Chandler Stevenson, who centers that line with Frederick Gaudreau and Ely Tolvanen for Coach Lane Lambert. Stevenson has a 7-game point scoring streak coming in tonight, and he's got 2 Stanley Cup rings, so he has seen just about everything. And Eberle says that Stevenson has been definitely filling that leadership role for this team.
8: Yeah, he's a quiet leader. I think, he does a lot for us. He PKs, he power plays. He's out there in all of the important draws, and he plays a lot of minutes. So, his demeanor as far as ups and downs kind of just stays the same. I think that's what I respect about him the most is he's able to control his emotions pretty well. So, he's obviously, contributing offensively, and he does it on the other side. He plays against a lot of the team's top lines. So, can need him to continue to do that.
3: With the departure of Mason Marchment to the Columbus Blue Jackets in the trade yesterday for a couple of draft picks, that means that Coach Lane Lambert's got to juggle his top line around. And he's going to put Kaapo Kakko, the one-time second overall pick by the New York Rangers, on that line with Matty Beniers and Jordan Eberle. And Lambert says there's a reason for that.
9: I think he's had success there in the past with Matty. Maybe a little bit different makeup with Schwartz on the left wing, but, Schwartz isn't here right now. So I think Kaapo's starting to, his game is coming around. It hasn't been easy for him just based on his injuries, and he deserves an opportunity to go up there.
3: Well, you talk about injuries. Listen to the guys that are out for this team. Jayden Schwartz, who had that 2-goal performance in the 4-1 Kraken win in November against San Jose, has missed the last 9 games with a lower body injury. Jared McCann, who scored a lot of goals for this club, has been in and out of the injured list, missed the last 4 with a lower body problem. And Brandon Montour, an offensively minded defenseman, missed the last game with an undisclosed problem. So goaltender Matt Murray, Berkeley Catton, another young youngster on that injured list. So some of that leadership is missing, but Lane Lambert isn't using that as an excuse. All he's thinking about is, how do you defend against Macklin Celebrini? And he talked about that this morning.
9: Well, we've seen him. We've seen McKinnon. We've seen McDavid. these are guys that you just have to make sure that you know where they are. The thing that I'm so impressed with Celebrini is just his competitive nature. For example, stepping in when Will Smith got hit. This kid's he's going to be a superstar in the league, and he's already trending right there.
3: Well, Owen, you saw that when he did step in that situation, the entire Sharks bench stood up. Just by the sound of what Lane Lambert said, I think the whole league stood up.
5: Yeah, it's things like that you notice. When that scrum was happening, I looked at the Sharks bench, and when you see every player on that bench standing up, you know that they care. And that is a great sign for this team going forward, that they are in it together.
3: It's really going to be an interesting journey the rest of the way. The Sharks right now are in a playoff position if the season ended today. But that's the rub. The season doesn't end today. We've got a long way to go, more than half of the season left to run. And the San Jose Sharks just have to keep this engine running the way that it's been. We'll come back with more next on the San Jose Sharks Audio Network.
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3: Let's take a quick look at the out-of-town scoreboard brought to you by the Hilton San Jose. 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Earlier today, some afternoon action in the National Hockey League. Senators of Ottawa beat the Chicago Blackhawks 6-4. Edmonton went into Minnesota, but the Wild have now won 7 straight with a 5-2 win over the Oilers. Sabres 3, Islanders 2, that's a shootout final. Tampa Bay beat the Hurricanes 6-4 in Carolina. The Montreal Canadiens beat the Pittsburgh Penguins 4-0, so the Penguins continue to struggle to score. No problem for the Blues in scoring goals. They beat the Panthers 4-2, and the Nashville Predators blew out the Maple Leafs. Maybe not a blowout, but still a pretty solid win. The final on that one was 5-3 in favor of the Predators. In the American Hockey League, the San Jose Barracuda are on the ice tonight. They're playing in Ontario against the rain in American Hockey League action. We'll have all the results on that as the game is over. Shootout game in Boston. What a wild contest there for Marco Sturm's Bruins as they end up getting a tying goal with about 3 minutes to play from Andrew Peak, and they are in a shootout game 4-4 right now. Later on tonight, the Golden Knights play at the Flames, and the Blue Jackets will travel to Anaheim to take on the Ducks, who will try to get over a devastating loss to the Dallas Stars. Right here, it's the Sharks and the Seattle Kraken. In a few moments, we will have Coach Ryan Warsawski with Coach's Chalkboard next on the Sharks Audio Network.
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3: Coach's Chalkboard comes to you from SAP Center at San Jose. Final home game before the Christmas holiday as the Sharks face off against the Seattle Kraken for the third and final time this year. I'm Dan Rusinowski along with Sharks head coach Ryan Warsawski. And Ryan, it was Vince Lombardi who once said that winning is not a sometime thing, it's an all-the-time thing in relationship to the way that you work and the way that you have to play each and every shift. I suppose that's lesson number one from the last game.
10: Yeah, for sure, and kind of focus on our process. I thought we did some really good things. I think we shoot ourselves in the foot a couple times and kind of been the story of our season when we lose games. So there's some areas if we can clean up. You know, we like where our game is at. You know, I thought, you know, we outchanced them. We had good effort. I thought our compete was there. Again, we just give them a couple goals there, and a good team like that, they're going to find ways to win. So some things we can clean up, but I think we're excited to turn the page and get ready for this one.
3: Is a lot of that because you're getting production in, or at least challenging production in a way from all four of your lines, that they're all doing something really productive out there?
10: Yeah, I think each one of them have an identity towards it, especially our fourth line. They're getting some offensive looks and chances, and obviously Cards gets one there in the second. So you know, we believe that, you know, all four of our lines can create you know, some havoc in the offensive zone and create chances and play the inside. So we've obviously seen what Macklin has done, but you know, when you get secondary scoring, that's when you really get something going.
3: Pretty slick plays by him, but also the other impressive thing is when you guys gave up the empty net goal, you just didn't collapse and let the thing play out. They played hard to the end.
10: Yeah, we had some looks. You know, we had some looks in the third, had some looks. We got the flank one-timer from Mac there. Is the look we want. We're just, you know, one guy. We come out of the middle of the ice, which we know that's the dangerous part of the ice, where if you want to score, you got to play in there, and if you want to not score and keep the puck out of your net, the opponent from not scoring, you got to protect the middle of the ice. So those are the two areas that we need to continue to improve at.
3: Well, you work on that against Seattle, a team you beat once badly in the first game. Then they came back and knocked you off the second game. This is the only home game you've got against these guys, and they've got one win in their last 11 games. And they just made a pretty big trade, too, getting a guy like Mason Marchment to move him on. So there's obviously some emotional turmoil that can result into, you know, a lot of good things happening for them on the ice tonight. A pretty dangerous game, isn't it?
10: Yeah, this is a team that's desperate. We're going to see a desperation. They haven't got, you know, 2 points here in a little bit, and they're playing some good hockey. So we can't get fooled by what they've done, you know, in the standings and what they've done, wins and losses. We know this is a structured team. This is a team that the goalie can, you know, save the puck and also move the puck as far as being a third defenseman out there. So there's some areas of real detail that we need to play with tonight, and it starts with our urgency.
3: Have a good one tonight.
10: Thanks, Dan.
3: Stand by. We got the Sharks and the Kraken next on the San Jose Sharks Audio Network.
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3: Have a good one tonight.
10: Thanks, Dan.
3: Stand by, we got the Sharks and the Kraken next on the San Jose Sharks Audio Network.

0: This is San Jose Sharks Hockey. 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
1: I'm Dan Rusinowski, along with Owen Nolan. We're at SAP Center at San Jose, the final home game before the Christmas break for Sharks fans. Of course, San Jose's got one more game after this in Vegas, but they're not thinking about that. They're just thinking about getting back on the winning track. After a tough home loss two nights ago to the Dallas Stars, they take on the moribund Seattle Kraken, who have one victory in their previous 11 games. It's a dangerous contest. When we come back, we'll have the starting lineups and the opening faceoff next on the San Jose Sharks Audio Network. Back at SAP Center at San Jose, it's time for hockey. The Sharks and the Kraken are on the ice for their third and final meeting of their regular season series. Doesn't happen all that often, but each year they pick one in your own division. You only play them three times, so this is the only visit that the Kraken have here in San Jose this year, as both of the other games were played in the Pacific Northwest. A 6-1 Sharks victory on November the 5th, in which Macklin Celebrini had a goal and two assists. And then on November 15th in Seattle, a 4-1 Kraken win, which Jaden Schwartz had a pair of goals. Thing is, Schwartz is one of several key players that are out with injuries on this Kraken team, missing in action. But we've got a starting lineup for you right now, brought to you by Coors Light. Choose chill. 2025 Coors Brewery Golden, Colorado. Celebrate responsibly. Well, for the San Jose Sharks, they're starting with the big guys. Yaroslav Askarov, with a 11-game played, 8-2-1 record at home this season, will be in goal. On defense, it'll be Dmitry Orlov and John Klingberg. And up front, Macklin Celebrini starts out at center with Igor Chernyshov on the right and Colin Graf on the left.
2: For Seattle in nets, we have Joey Decord. On defense, Adam Larson and Vince Dunn. Up front, we have Kaapo Kakko and Matty Beniers, and Jordan Eberle.
1: That's an interesting line combination, and again, it was made possible by the fact that the Kraken traded Mason Marchment yesterday, and so with his departure, they had to juggle the lines around a little bit, and Kaapo Kakko's got a golden chance to get back onto a top line and make a contribution. Kakko, over the course of his career, has had his ups and his downs. He had his second goal of the year at Calgary on Thursday when they were outshot 46-23 and lost by the score of 4-2, so he was a bright spot. He has not had more than two shots on goal in any single game this year. With a guy with his size and strength, you'd expect him to have more. However, he's had two shots on goal exactly in each of his last three contests. So, somebody to listen for tonight. Matty Beniers, very, very creative with the puck, will get him opportunities to put the puck in the net. Referees for tonight's game are Cody Beach and Francois Saint-Laurent. The linesmen are Joe Mahan and Travis Gorlitz. They're all at center ice, and they're squaring off for the opening faceoff. Celebrini against Beniers. Celebrini wins the draw. This game is underway. The third and final meeting between the Sharks and the Seattle Kraken. Kraken end up with the puck after the jump in by San Jose. They throw it back to center ice. Poked at by Klingberg. Knocked away from him. And here's Kakko down the left. Nice toe drag, but he's checked there by Colin Graf, who delayed the opportunity just enough to allow Orlov to get back and stick check that puck away. Good teamwork. Now a head man. Chernyshov down the left. Cross the line. Stopping it. Shooting it. Right to the net from the left circle. And a good stop by Joey Decord. For just a second, Chernyshov thought about passing that puck, Owen. But as it turned out, he decided to take the shot. Probably a good decision.
2: Well, it's never a bad decision. Put the puck towards the net. We talked about it earlier. Get the puck to the net. Crash there. Bang away. Try and get some rebounds. Fortunately, it didn't work this time.
1: We've got a faceoff coming up deep inside the Kraken end of the ice after that Igor Chernyshov opportunity. He's got two assists already in his career, and he's looking for his first NHL goal. Alex Wennberg, originally on the Kraken when they started, gets the draw, but a pass goes off the stick, and Seattle shoots one back down. Shakir Mukhamudunin is hit hard there behind the end boards by Ili Tolvanen, who comes up with the puck, put it back to the point, and a very quick reaction shot there by the Kraken defenseman. Actually, it was a forward, is Frederick Gaudreau on the point, is wide of the net. Sharks move it from left to right. Room for Wennberg to skate. Down the right. Crosses the line against Oleksiak. Turns away from him and then loses an edge. So Oleksiak calmly pokes it away. But now it's Wennberg stealing it from him. He skates back to

0: Out on the left wing side. Stop. Centers. Tip right on goal by Tyler Toffoli. A save made. Rebound poked at by Eklund. Winds up in the left circle. Kept in by the Sharks. Toffoli on the point. Holds it. Stick handles. Slides to the middle. Eklund. Back to Toffoli. Nice little toe drag. Backhand shot. Toffoli. The puck's going toward the net. Toffoli hauled down. And we get the whistle as he topples into the goal crease.
1: Great movement by the Sharks in zone there. Unfortunately, didn't find the back of the net, but really good pressure around the net.
0: Well, good start for the Sharks. They've got three shots on goal in the first minute and 25 seconds. And Seattle yet to get an official chance, although Frederick Gaudreau's opportunity whistled wide. I thought that little toe drag by Toffoli was pretty neat to get to the front of the net.
1: It's a good effort, that's for sure. Just couldn't get enough on the backhand to get in the net. And then chaos started after that.
0: Our broadcast is brought to you in part by the Hilton San Jose. Hilton for the stay. 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Well, out-of-town scores from Hilton all night long is off the face-off now in the offensive zone. The Sharks go for the puck, but the Kraken come up with it, and here they come. Ben Myers races to center, makes the move on Sam Dickinson. Dickinson influences him to the outside, gets a little piece of the puck, and just totally stifles the play. Sharks break out from left to right. It's the fourth line out there. Zach Ostapchuk on with Goodrow and Reeves. And there's Ryan Reeves driving his man, Ryker Evans, into the boards, back behind the Kraken net. Iorio kept it in, barely, flipping it in deep to the right corner. There's Barkley Goodrow with it. He's being checked along the boards. Kicked at by the Kraken defensive player, Myers. That was a smart play. And the Kraken now headman it. Evans down the right. Here comes the shot. And from the right wing side, that's a stick save made by Askarov off the stick of Jacob Melanson. In front of the net, chance for Shane Wright. Couldn't get it. Shot by Vince Dunn. Blocked in front by a diving defensive player, Adam Gaudette. Shane Wright, always dangerous against the Sharks. Stick handles, throws it back. Good keep in by Adam Larson to Wright on the right wing boards. Makes the move, slips by Ostapchuk. Turns away from Dickinson's check. Holds out of the puck and then reverses behind the goal. And that's a good read by Iorio to intercept. And he tosses it up the right wing boards. And that's a good throw out to center ice by Adam Gaudette to allow for a Sharks line change.
1: I like how the Sharks are defending right now. Keeping everything to the outside, letting the goalie see any shot to make him in.
0: No score in the first period. Shots 3-1 in favor of San Jose. The Kraken need to make a line change, too, as a back-skating Mario Ferraro on with Shakir Mukhamadulin throws to his deep partner, and he put it off the stick of his fellow Russian Chernyshov, and the puck goes in deep. Chernyshov is in aggressively to forecheck, but it's knocked around him by Dunn, loose in the right corner. Dunn couldn't get it, and Graf turns to the puck, couldn't quite control it either. Loose behind the Kraken net, Larson against Graf. Graf wins that puck, throws it along the boards, gets checked again by Beniers. Work free, but Graf is there with the stick again, knocking it loose. Three really good plays by Colin Graf to try to make something happen. Finally, the Kraken, outnumbering him there, able to push it back down the ice. It'll be short of icing. Mario Ferraro out there puts it off the stick of Graf. Macklin Celebrini's looking for it in the middle of the surface, but the Kraken's Jordan Eberle kept it away from him and throws behind his own goal line. Ryan Lindgren takes it there. Lindgren, Minnesota native, headmans down the middle of the ice, intended there for Tolvanen. Little too far, but there's no icing on the play, so the Sharks retreat to get it. Orloff, good play to Celebrini. Backhands it ahead, up the left. Here comes Eklund across the line, but the puck went off the boards, and it took a little hop, putting the Sharks offside at the blue line. Let's pause 10 seconds for station identification on the San Jose Sharks Audio Network.
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0: 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Good start for this game for the Sharks defensively, as Owen Nolan was just telling you. Right now, we've got a face-off in the neutral zone. And we've got no score in this game so far. Off the draw, bouncing puck. Seattle gets it. They've got Chandler Stephenson on the ice. Boy, he's got a couple of Stanley Cups to his credit. A 7-game point scoring streak going into this game tonight. It's provided a lot of leadership for this team, in spite of the fact that they haven't been winning. And that's something that's appreciated by the coaching staff here. Inside the Sharks zone, a dump in. Wenberg knocked down by Tolvin, but dropped it back. Klingberg throws it out. Eklund feeds on the right to Foley. Lead pass back. It's going to be a breakaway. Eklund moving in, shooting it. Save made. Nice stop by the goaltender Decord, and the rebound gobbled up by Oleksiak, who was right there to close the gap. He headmans out now, and here comes the Kraken attack. It's Stevenson, Oleksiak, backhand shot right on goal. Save made. In front of the net on the rebound, Stevenson's got it. He backskates away from traffic, throws it across the rink to the right point. Kept in, Riker Evans, the drive, deflected wide. Lots of action here in the first period. Great chance for William Eklund on the breakaway, and right back the other way, Stevenson combined with Oleksiak to get the chance. Kraken change players. Now it's fed to the front of the net. Good tip there by Gaudreau. Knocked aside by Askarov off the feet from Shane Wright. Wright scampers to the puck on the right wing boards. Flips it back to Evans on the right point. Cross ice. Mahura. Shot. That's a pad save by Askarov. That was a position save. He didn't see that at all, but his pad stopped the puck, and the Sharks able to clear it back out. A dump in on net. Decord's really good with the puck. He fires it all the way up to the Sharks' line. Batted back the other way by San Jose, and a scrum for the play in the neutral zone. Sees it deflected over the short glass and out of action.
1: Early in the shift, Toffoli makes a great pass to Eklund. Gets him in on the breakaway. Unfortunately, can't find the back of the net. And then back down the Sharks' zone, there's just five or six people standing in front of Askarov, and he cannot see it. So he's just trying to make himself as big as possible, and it did hit him.
0: That's what you got to do sometimes, and that's why the goaltenders work so hard on that butterfly move. You have to be very athletic to do that, and Askarov has been working on that for his whole life. But the thing that he's complemented that now is working with Thomas Speer. He's working on the upper part of his game, too, so he's becoming pretty impenetrable.
1: Well, if I tried to butterfly right now, it would take me 10 minutes to get back up.
0: Well, you've only been retired a couple of years. All of those games in the NHL, lots of experience for you. Owen is off the faceoff. We have a penalty coming up, it looks like. Ryan Reeves does not like this one little bit. Let's hear the call.
3: San Jose 75 is 2 minutes for holding the stick.
0: Holding the stick on Ryan Reeves as they drop the puck at 5:30 of this scoreless first period. So the Seattle Kraken will step onto the ice with the man advantage. And they've scored a power play goal in each of their last three games. However, they have not exactly been lighting the lamp a lot on the power play, and it hasn't really mattered because they only have one win in their last 11 games. Let's see how the Sharks' PK holds up here. Vince Dunn takes, gives to Stevenson, walks into the circle, dropped it back to Dunn, right wing feed, and there's a block for Colin Graf off a one-time shot by Beniers. Dunn will try to hold it in, and he does. Right side, sends in deep to Eberle in the right corner. To the right wing half-board, Tolvin. Back behind the net, Eberle. Tolvanen back to the point now. Dunn, cross ice. Stevenson near side. Walks down the boards. Into the circle. Throws it across the rink. Tolvanen tips it back. Dunn the shot. Right on net. Save made by Askarov. Tolvanen gets the rebound. Back to Dunn again. Feeds left circle. Here's Stevenson walking in. Loses on the stick check to Mukko Madulin. And now it's cleared all the way down by Ty Dellandrea.
1: Sharks did a great job there taking away the passing lanes.
0: Minute 14 to go on that penalty to Ryan Reeves. Holding the stick was the call at 5:30 of this first period. Nothing to score. And here comes the power play for Seattle, moving from right to left. Moving it out, Shane Wright looking on the left. Puck was deflected back. So Frederick Gaudreau throws it back into his own zone. We have a Gaudreau on the ice, and we have a Gaudreau on the ice. Broadcaster's nightmare, Barkley, of course, for the Sharks. Here comes Shane Wright to Frederick Gaudreau. Across the line, he'll exchange with Kako. Kako's behind the net. He's going to get in front of it, you would think, with that big body of his. Frederick Gaudreau stick handling in the corner. Feeds it back toward the point. Riker Evans barely kept it in. Tosses to Shane Wright, top of the left circle. Tried to back it up to the point. Blocked by Barkley Goodrow's stick. But the Kraken get the puck back. Now they lose it. And Iorio, good job, cleared it.
1: Great compete right there for that puck.
0: About 23 seconds to go on the power play. Sharks change quickly. Gaudreau moving in. Toe drag, shoots, save made. Rebound. Backhand shot by Wright underneath the defense from 3 feet out. That's a big save by Askarov to keep the score 0-0. Still 17 seconds left, Owen, on that Reeves penalty.
1: Hey, if they're going to take shots from that angle and the goalie can see it clear, let them take them all day. Askarov's going to make those saves no problem.
0: Well, Joey Decord has made a couple of good stops, too. Stopped William Eklund on the breakaway. Tied it to Foley and a pretty good scoring chance. And that's why it is 0-0. Good goaltending on both ends. Chandler Stevenson takes the faceoff, but the Sharks will win it from him. And Mukko Madulin and Ferraro combine to clear all the way down. 8 seconds left in the Reeves penalty. He'll be getting back onto the ice in a moment. Here is one last rush for the Kraken power play. Dunn leads the way up to the Sharks line, veers to his right, throws it in deep. That's it for the penalty. Reeves is back on the ice. Kept in by Larson. Sends behind the San Jose net near corner. Mukka Madulin had it, lost it, but it's poked out to center, and Graf is on it. Here come the Sharks. Veneers pressing him. Graf into the zone, turning, looking for Celebrini. That's a great block in front of the net, and Veneers takes off. He's checked a bit by Macklin Celebrini as he moves into the Sharks zone, dumps in deep, and now we got a line change with Veneers on his way back to the bench. Klingberg, long feed ahead. That's intercepted. Ty Cartier moves down the left wing. Toe drag, tries the shot. Partially blocked by Klingberg, and the Sharks move out quickly. Three-man attack led by Celebrini. On the right, Graf across the line. Now in front of that, by himself. Chernyshov off the drive. Oh, what a save by Decord. And the puck is tipped into him on the rebound. Two great chances in the early going for Igor Chernyshov to get his first NHL goal. And two big saves by Joey Decord.
1: Entering the zone, Celebrini kicks it to the outside. Some great passing there to get an opportunity one-on-one with the goalie. He slips it through, and it's behind the goalie, but for some reason, it just trickles wide. Wow, that was some really, really good passing right there.
0: We've got a break in the action with 11:45 to go in this scoreless first period. This broadcast is coming to you from SAP Center at San Jose. We'll be right back on the San Jose Sharks Audio Network.
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0: Join the San Jose Sharks on January the 10th at 1 o'clock in the afternoon for First Responders Appreciation Day, presented by Royal Ambulance. Arrive early for the Touch a Truck pregame activation right outside of SAP Center, and don't miss the all-arena Zamboni plushie giveaway as the Sharks take on the Dallas Stars. Big game, nice chance for the Sharks to get back at Dallas, and a chance for you to celebrate First Responders. Go to sjsharks.com/tickets and get yours. Off the faceoff, here's Klingberg moving into the right circle. Gets hooked a little bit as he moves in to try to get the shot. That's going to be a penalty on the Seattle Kraken. Time of this call will be 8 minutes and 23 seconds. And so, for the very first time in this game, the Sharks will go on the power play as Ili Tolvanen, not exactly happy with the call against him, steps in for that hooking call.
1: Good pressure from the Sharks right off the draw. Chasing behind the net, makes him rim the puck. Sharks are able to pinch in, take the puck to the net, and eventually gets hooked.
0: Fans get the chop going as the Sharks power play is brought to you by Power Business Technology. Copiers and printers for your office needs. Face off won by the Sharks. Celebrini will grab it, moves into the left circle, throws to the right side, and it's through the skate of Wenberg, who thought he had it but couldn't quite control it. If he did get it, it would have been a golden chance to score. Instead, it's cleared by Seattle, and the puck is deflected out of play. So, no penalty for delay of game over glass there, even though it came from inside the Seattle zone because it was deflected.
1: That's when you know a team is struggling, when you have time to ice a puck killing and you put it into the benches.
0: Yep. One win in their previous 11 games. Outscored 43-22 in those games. Right now it's nothing-nothing here. Whipped around the boards by the Sharks' Toffoli. Klingberg keeps it in, goes to Wenberg behind the goal line. He got checked, but Toffoli recovers in the corner. Feeds Celebrini, dishes back. Klingberg's got time. Slides to Eklund, left wing boards, now takes it back. Here's Klingberg to Celebrini to the middle. Toffoli, drive! That's blocked by Adam Larson. Rebound kept in. It's Eklund over to Klingberg. Now back to Eklund, who's on the point on the right side. Pete Celebrini down low on the right corner. Moves into the circle. In front to Foley. One-time shot. A block. A broken stick for Larson. The puck poked wide by Wenberg on the rebound. Held in. Broken stick again for one of the Kraken. Larson, the defenseman. Celebrini's going to try to take advantage here as he goes to the middle. Toffoli couldn't get the shot away. Celebrini hustles for it. Gets it loose behind the net. Now Wenberg walking in front, trying to bang it home, but diving on the puck there is Decord, taking control of the game. That's a good play by the Seattle goaltender, as now we'll have a stoppage and they can get the free stick back to Adam Larson.
1: Seattle's PK is really trying to pressure. It can be effective, but the Sharks are passing the puck around where they cannot get close enough to recover a puck or get a stick on it. The passing is that good right now. If they continue this pressuring, I expect the Sharks to score. It's they're getting opportunities from the clean passes.
0: We've got 57 seconds left in the Tolvanen penalty. Second power play unit stepping on, and we've got Graf, Gaudette, And Chernyshov out there with Skinner and Orlov on the points. Orlov gives it near side. Here's Gaudette walking in, shooting it from the right circle. And that's a relatively routine save there for DeCourt. Saw it all the way with Chernyshov trying to set up in front, but he kind of got boxed out a little bit by Mahura there. Interesting that Jeff Skinner, who has so much experience, missed the last game by coach's decision. Now he's out on the second power play unit, and the coach said that he wants this unit to get pucks to the net. Off the draw, Chernyshov shoots, save made. Rebound, Chernyshov reaching for it, poked it wide. Behind the net, Graf spins it around. Celebrini back out there. Nice dish. Here's Orlov shooting it up high. Pad save to Cord. Rebound settled by Skinner. Goes over to Graf. Slides it back off the skate of Skinner. Too bad. And the Kraken able to shoot one all the way down. That's Frederick Gaudreau who did that. And about 25 seconds left in the power play.
1: Not enough body present in front of the goalie. Goalie seeing the shots right now. You've got some big bodies on the Shark. You got to get someone in front, take the eyes away.
0: Celebrini now twisting and turning in the offensive zone. Tried to backhand it through traffic. It was blocked by Lindgren. Graf sends it back to the corner, but there's Beniers to grab it and clear it. And that'll do it for the penalty as the final seconds ticking off on Tolvanen's call. So both teams are 0-1 on the power play, Owen, and the score is nothing to nothing.
1: Definitely some opportunities on each end, but the goalies are seeing it. And if the goalies are seeing it, these guys are good. They're going to make the saves.
0: Back inside the Kraken end, it's poked out by Seattle. Moving down the right side, it's Beniers moving in now with Eberle. Shooting it off the toe drag. That is a save, and Ryan Reeves knocking down Beniers as he lets that shot go. And the linesman stepping right over there to see if anybody in the Kraken is going to respond. They don't do it now, but I'm sure that they took note of it. 9:20 to go, first period, no score. We've got a break in the action. You're listening to the San Jose Sharks Audio Network. Sharks nothing, Kraken nothing. Out of the lineup tonight for the Sharks, Will Smith, Nick Leddy, Vinny Deharnay, Philip Kurashev, and Tim Liljegren, the latter of whom was a surprise scratch, but not because he was healthy. He got banged up in the morning skate. He was supposed to play tonight, but Vinny Iorio got the reprieve, and so far Vinny's made a couple good defensive plays, I think.
1: Yeah, definitely. He doesn't look out of place.
0: Right now it's a nothing-nothing tie. Face-off deep in San Jose ice. Left side of a Yaroslav Askarov. Puck drop. Sharks win the draw. And Mukko Madulin put it off the boards, and it's all the way down. That'll probably be icing. It will be. And so they'll do it again. Big Mukko Madulin's got the size, and he's got the length. And he's still learning how to figure it all out.
1: I wish I was that big when I played.
0: He's 6'4". He's listed at 178 pounds. I think he's bigger than that now.
1: Definitely.
0: But when he fills out with that length he's got, he's going to be a very difficult guy to defend, to play against if you're an offensive player.
1: Well, when you have that length and you make a mistake, you can still reach and recover. So he'll figure that one out.
0: Off the draw, Eberle walks into the circle, checked by Mukko Madulin, now by Wennberg. Eberle against Mukko Madulin, left corner. And falling down to the ice, Eberle actually made the play with the puck, but Ferraro took it away. And with Eklund's help, gets it ahead. And here comes Wennberg. Up the middle of the ice, moves to his left, buys a little time. Gains the zone entry, turns away from the check, slides a backhand pass. Ferraro stops it, feeds to Foley, fires one, looking for the deflection. But it was tipped wide, and it ricocheted all the way back into the Shark zone, off of a fallen stick there in the San Jose end. And Ferraro back to get it, watched there by a forechecking Yanni Newman, as the Sharks able to push it out to center ice. Long feed on the right, Gaudette across the line. He's there defended by Larson, so he turns away, stops, tried the shot, blocked by Shane Wright. Wright steals it away, and backhands to the right side, and here comes Ryan Winterton. Lead pass for Wright. That's a great job by Skinner to skate back, get the stick stretched out, work it free. But in the corner, Wright won it, put it to the front of the net, and there was a shot by Newman right on, save made by Askarov. In the neutral zone, the Sharks settle things down after that quick Seattle chance. The score is nothing-nothing. 8:06 to go in the first period. Skinner, after making that good defensive play on the back check, makes another one at the end of his shift. And stops the Seattle rush and heads back for the bench on the change. Dickinson and Iorio are out defensively. Iorio wins the puck on the boards. Got it to Gaudette, who angles it out to center. Lindgren checked there by Colin Graf, who just came onto the ice. Now the Sharks can finish up their line change as Delandria pushing and shoving with Melanson on his way back to the San Jose bench. Meanwhile, the puck pushed back to center ice. Uh-oh, a couple of Sharks ran into each other. Could that be a chance? That was Celebrini and Iorio. No harm done as here comes the speedy Chernyshov across the line, moving to his left, has the net! And that's a good defensive play by Lindgren to get a little piece of his stick just as he was trying to poke that puck past DeCourt. Sharks keep the pressure on. Klingberg throws to the middle of the ice. Turning with the play there. Graf lost it. But a two-minute holding penalty is going to be called here against Seattle as the Sharks making the move in the slot, trying to get in position to shoot, get penalized there. And Jamie Oleksiak, the big behemoth for the Seattle Kraken on defense at 6'7", 252 pounds, goes into the box, and the Sharks will have the power play.
1: Who was that driving to the net?
0: Chernyshov.
1: It was. Great move to the net. It was just inches away from getting to the back door. Defenseman on Seattle just lifted the stick at the last second, but really good effort going to the net.
0: It really was. He's a skilled player, and he's gaining more confidence each time he's out there. A couple of games in the NHL for Igor Chernyshov with two assists, and tonight he's had at least three chances to score.
1: Yep.
0: Right now in the box, Oleksiak for Seattle. So the Sharks are back on the Power Business Technology power play. Good keep in there by Klingberg. Celebrini moving away from Tolvanen. Tries to backhand down the right boards. Blocked there by Lindgren. And the Kraken clear. Seattle is ranked dead last in the NHL in penalty kill.
1: I noticed that. Try and get take advantage of it.
0: They have given up a power play goal against in four of their last five games. Can the Sharks score here? So far they haven't. We have a 0-0 deadlock with 6:45 to go in the first. A clear all the way down by Seattle's Larson goes right on net. Why not? It dipped at the last second, but Askarov got the pads on it. The Sharks celebrating. He now moves from left to right to center. Across the line, turns away from a check, throws it over around Myers, gets it back now from Klingberg, moves in. Celebrini, the shot, high and wide, and it ricochets off those corner boards and all the way out. So Askarov takes a little suitcase Smith-like stroll and taps one up the right side, gaining the zone there with Celebrini, but the Sharks don't have the puck, so they're going to have to cycle back to the neutral zone with 55 seconds left on the San Jose power play. Klingberg across the line, dropped for Toffoli. Whips one rink wide. Wenberg couldn't play it off the left board, just missed it. And Seattle able to push it clear. So Askarov comes out of his goal to his left, stops the puck, and the second power play unit steps on for the final 40 seconds of San Jose man advantage time. Skinner to center ice, loses on the stick check. Winterton, Celebrini checking it away from him, cycling it back, Chernyshov. Chernyshov stick handles, gets up to the blue line, dumps into the right wing corner, and gives chase. Goaltender DeCord's good with the puck, but he gave it away to Graf, to Orlov, now to Celebrini. He turns away from the check of Winterton. Stick handle, slides it over to Orlov. Doesn't have an angle to shoot. Good coverage by Stevenson. Celebrini now trying to feed it over to Skinner. Skinner does get it, but a bad play off the stick. So the Sharks have to go back to center ice. That's pretty much it for the power play. Maybe one more chance here with the final seconds ticking off. But they don't even gain the zone entry now as the penalty on Oleksiak is over and he knocks down Graf, who was back skating toward that penalty box. Colin Graf held the puck and pushed it forward, but the Sharks need a change right now with 5:06 left in a scoreless first. Shots are 10 apiece, the Sharks and the Kraken, and the game is all even at 0-0. Here's Kaapo Kakko moving down the left wing side. Big guy skates across the blue line into the corner against Dickinson. Fed behind the net. Veneers is there. Very crafty with the puck. Veneers tries to center it. Gaudette knocked it away. And it'll be Dickinson. And leads it back to Gaudette to center. Here come the Sharks. Down the right side of the ice they come. Across the line, Barkley. Goodrow centers for a breaking Gaudette. But he couldn't negotiate contact there. And the Kraken spin it around. Iorio stepped in front of a pass intended for Kakko. Now Gaudette waited for his teammate to come onside. Moves into the offensive zone. And he dropped it back. Barkley Goodrow chips it behind the Seattle Kraken goal. 4:20 to go, first period. The score, Sharks nothing, Kraken nothing. Teams changing as the play goes on. Kakko near the end of his shift will dish off to Eberle. Eberle across the line, takes the long shot. He's turned aside by Askarov. Eberle was trying to change too, so the Sharks will try to use the chance to skate out to center with it. And they do. Eklund down the right, slips by the Lindgren check, but he had to push the puck a little further forward. He gets it. He sends it from the corner out toward the point. A shot by Ferraro. He was looking for the tip there from Eklund, but Eklund couldn't get a stick on it. Eklund in front. Tip by Toffoli. Wide of a net. Rebound far side of the ice. Wenberg in there with Toffoli. They steal it. And it's Toffoli trying to center it with a backhand play from the left side. Knocked away by the D and cleared out by Newman. He got as far as the Sharks line, but he stepped up to there by Ferraro. 3:35 left in the scoreless first. Teams changing as the play goes on now as the Kraken will take a Sharks clearing pass. As they will regroup at their own blue line. Here comes Seattle with Ben Myers on the ice sending it forward. A cross-corner dump in off the stick of Delandria, who's on the ice right now. At the moment with Toffoli and Skinner. Now it's kept in by the stick of Evans to the slot. That was a good scoring chance with a man in front of the net in Melanson, but it was chipped away by the goaltender, Askarov. And now he makes a glove save off of Riker Evans on the point. A little pushing and shoving going on. This kid Melanson, a little bit crafty there in front of the goal, likes to push people around, and that's what's going to get him into full-time NHL work. This is only his fifth National Hockey League game this evening. A break in the action. Our broadcast is coming to you from SAP Center at San Jose. It is a 0-0 tie with 3:06 to go in the first. This is the San Jose Sharks Audio Network. Escape to an unforgettable evening at the breathtaking Hayes Mansion in San Jose at Sampling with the Sharks, presented by Marsh McLennan Agency. The event blends elegance, impact, and connection with premier wines, gourmet dinner, and Sharks players and personalities. Reserve your tickets at sjsharks.com/sampling, and we hope to see you there. That's always a spectacular event. Everybody loves Sampling with the Sharks, and you will too. Off the faceoff now, Sharks clear it out to center. No score in the first period, less than 3 minutes to go. The San Jose dumps into Kraken territory. Joey DeCord is good at handling the puck, backhanded it around the boards, and the Kraken push it out. It's back at the Sharks' line. Klingberg knocked it ahead. Delandria had to reach out and poke at it. Got it across the blue line, but Vaudette couldn't take it, and the Kraken come back the other way. Here's Shane Wright across the San Jose line. On the left wing side, backhands it down low into the corner. Ryan Winterton checked there by Klingberg. He slides it up the right side, and Skinner protects it just enough to get it out of the zone. Smart play. He knew he wasn't going to control the puck, but he got it out of the zone. That meant the Kraken would have to regroup if they tried to go back in. The Kraken trying to do just that now as they change. Frederick Gaudreau down the left, moving in. Backhand shot save. He gets the rebound and pokes it on goal with a forehand, but Askarov gets it short side and snacks it with that right-handed catching glove.
1: Too deep. He plays the angle properly there. It's just take up as much room as you can, and there's just no room to put the puck in the net, so he just absorbs the puck and freezes it after.
0: Well, right now, Chandler Stephenson is out there with Tolvanen and Gaudreau for Seattle. Dunn and Larson, the top D pair out there for Coach Lane Lambert, and they win the draw. Gaudreau tried to feed it across the ice. Mukha Madula, nice step up, able to get a piece of that, knock it out to center ice, and he basically took away the scoring chance.
1: Well, that's that long reach we talked about.
0: Moving in, Seattle on the right side. Good block by Ferraro there off of Tolvanen. But out of a minute 55 to go in this first period, could be a chance. Gaudreau shoots, club save made from the right circle there by Askarov. And play call.
1: Listen, we've talked about it a little bit in between the commercials there about a team when they're struggling and you're taking wrist shots from the top of the circle, outside the dots, and the goalie's looking right at you, looking at the puck, it's going to be really tough to score on those. Whereas I'm watching the Sharks, they have confidence right now. They're driving wide. They're not just throwing at the net. They're turning up and waiting for support coming, and then they're attacking off of that.
0: It's clear that they're having a strategy in the offensive zone to set up chances on DeCord, whereas, as you mentioned, the Kraken are just putting shots on goal.
1: Yeah, it's just lack of confidence. That's all it is. Their team is struggling, and they're trying to find ways.
0: Move up the ice. Here's a quick chance for Graf. Long shot right on. Save made there. Rebound. Orloff is in deep. Couldn't get it. Good poke away there by Eberle, taking away a second Shark scoring opportunity. So it's sent down the ice now. No icing on the play. Back to get it done in his own zone. Watched by a forechecking Graf. Sharks have changed the D. Iorio was already on the ice. Orloff still out there on the right side now. He'll go back to get it. He knows the check is coming there from Eberle, who worked it free. Oh, wide open in front. Kako and a one-time shot. Great save by Askarov with a minute 10 left in the period. That is a spectacular stop right there. Good challenge by Askarov. How did Kako get so wide open? That's the question. They'll figure that out in the intermission when they look at the video. But right now, the Kraken put the play to the net and a pad save by Askarov. Ryan Reeves picks up and is able to backhand it out to center. Now it's chipped down the ice by Graf on goal. Stopped there by DeCord in front of a Seattle net. 44 seconds to go in this first period. And the Kraken, who have had better puck possession these last couple of minutes, able to slide one to center ice. And it was Lindgren and Oleksiak who combined to get it deep. Dickinson behind his net. Stick handles away from the forecheckers. And now starts to move it out himself. Headman's on the left. Nice tip there over to Ostapchuk, who gets it down on goal. Turned aside there by DeCord. And the Kraken try to clear, and they barely do. But Ferraro steps in front of that pass. He backhands off the right wing boards with 15 seconds left deep inside the Kraken end. Can Reeves get it? He keeps it in. off of the stick of Barkley Goodrow. Ostapchuk in forechecking. Put the bump on his man. Dickinson, Sanders in front, but Goodrow couldn't get a stick on that. It's taken back by Tolvanen, and that will wind down the first period as the horn sounds at the Shark Tank. Check out the shots on goal, though. As I said, Seattle had better puck possession for the last 5-6 minutes of that period. They ended up outshooting the Sharks 17-12, and that best scoring chance came for Seattle with about a minute 10 to go when Yaroslav Askarov stopped Kakpo Kakko.
1: I know they want to outnumber Seattle in the corners, but you cannot leave a man wide open in front just to go support and be an extra guy. The dangerous guy is in front of the net. Guy in the corner is not scoring. Contain him. Do not leave the guy in the slot wide open for a glorious chance. And Askarov comes up with a big save.
0: At the end of the first period here at SAP Center at San Jose, the score, the San Jose Sharks nothing, and the Seattle Kraken nothing. Stand by. We got a guest coming from the dressing room. Next on the San Jose Sharks Audio Network. Welcome back to SAP Center at San Jose. I'm Dan Rusinowski along with Owen Nolan. We're between periods one and two. Exciting hockey. So far, it is a scoreless tie between the Sharks and the Seattle Kraken. Let's go to the San Jose dressing room where William Eklund is standing by. William, you guys had some really good chances to score. You had a breakaway in the offensive zone. Just tell us what you thought about the way the action went in the first period.
4: Yeah, you know, it's good action. Yeah, a little more for our side, but also we had to, you know, tied it up a little bit back there and help Askey.
0: Yeah, that's the part I was going to ask you about. A minute 10 to go in the period, we saw Kakpo Kakko was wide open in front, and Askey made a gigantic save on that. When you're trying to get numbers and kind of swarm in the corner, you have to pay attention to the front. How do you balance that?
4: Yeah, you know, you got to say some, you know, be smart. Sometimes you got to be smart in front of your net, and I know you want to go in the offensive zone, but stay a little bit more in the zone, and yeah, go from there.
1: Hey, it's Owen up top. So you know you're playing against Seattle. The team is struggling. They're 1-9 in their last 10 games. What is the locker room like? Are guys not respecting the other team, or are they focused, ready to play?
4: Yeah, they're focused, ready to play. You know, every team in this league is good. You know, you can't take any days off. So we just going to be really good out there, and they're a good hockey team. So, yeah, we're just going to go from there.
1: Perfect.
0: Let's look ahead to the second period. Where do you want to tweak things in the way you're playing, and what do you have to focus on?
4: You know, be a little more smarter in our own end, and you know, in their end, be around their net a little more, and you know, scoring those chances.
0: Well, make sure you do that. Keep up the good work. I know you had some good chances in the first. You'll get more in the second. Thanks, William.
4: Thank you.
0: That is William Eklund of the San Jose Sharks, who are all even, nothing against the Seattle Kraken after 20 minutes of exciting hockey at SAP Center at San Jose. We'll come back right after this on the San Jose Sharks Audio Network.
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0: It's time for the second period here at SAP Center at San Jose. I'm Dan Rusinowski along with Owen Nolan. Great to have you with us here at the Shark Tank for another great Saturday night tilt between two Pacific Division rivals, the final meeting of the regular season series, and only the third between the Sharks and the Seattle Kraken. First intermission summary, no scoring for either side. Penalties in the first period. Ryan Reeves got a holding the stick call he didn't like at 5:30. Then Eli Tolvanen got a hooking call he didn't like at 8:23. Jamie Oleksiak a holding call at 12:44. And no sign as to whether he liked it or not. But Sharks are 0-2 on the power play. And Seattle 0-1. I'm wondering whether special teams are going to play a role here in that second.
1: I'm just wondering if you ever met anyone who likes their penalty that they get accused for.
0: I don't think so. That's like Pete Stemkowski was talking about it once. He said they were in the locker room, and he said that this guy said, "Well, this guy doesn't like to get hit." He got up and said, "Well, who does?"
1: Yeah, exactly, exactly.
0: And we got a face-off coming up at center ice here. The Sharks, after this game, will travel to Las Vegas. And we'll be on the air in the entertainment capital of the world starting at 6:30 on Tuesday. That'll be the final game before the Christmas break as the Sharks take on the Golden Knights. We hope everybody has a healthy, happy, and wonderful Christmas holiday. We also wish all of those celebrating Hanukkah the very best during this time and all the holidays that are being celebrated at this time of the year. Face-off at center ice, and we are underway in the second period. San Jose Sharks even 0-0, but here comes Colin Graf intercepting a puck coming across the line. Kakpo Kakko applies the stick check, doesn't allow Graf to make the play, And so the Kraken throw it all the way down into the Sharks' end. Askarov played it off to the left. Kako bothered Orlov, but he fed it back. Lead pass by Klingberg, and here comes Celebrini across the line. Dropped it back. Orlov tried to one-time that, but the puck just exited the zone as he arrived on the scene to shoot that, so it is an offside called against San Jose, but a good idea by Macklin Celebrini.
1: So we were talking about confidence between one team and the other. And even though it's Celebrini and he's got a ton of confidence, he drives down low. He doesn't just flip one at the net. He actually back passes it, tries to get to the point. It was barely offside, but he's waiting for help and he's making the right plays.
0: Wennberg steps onto the ice along with William Eklund and Tyler Toffoli. They had some good chances in the first. Wennberg, a one-time Seattle Kraken member, throws the faceoff back, and the Sharks' Toffoli got bumped there by Lindgren, but he pushed the puck forward. He's going to have to play it back at center, though. Ferraro takes his pass, puts it off the stick of Eklund's backhand and into the offensive zone. There's Toffoli, forecheck, tries to center it out in front. He tried to wrap that off of the goaltender's stick and in at the short side. It deflected in front, but the Sharks unfortunately couldn't get the shot toward the net. They keep it in, though. Ferraro, the shot toward the goal with Wennberg setting up the screen in front. It's a pretty nice grab by Joey Decord. Like Askarov, he's putting his body in position where it's just going to hit him, and it hit his glove, and he made the save.
1: Yeah, that's the key. When you're taking those long point shots, or any shot for that matter, you want to get in front of the goalie, get in front of his eyes so he can't see it. So even though there's not a lot of velocity on the shot, or wrist shot, or whatever coming from far out, if the goalie can't see it, there's a chance it can go in. But goalies are playing big. They're trying to get around and find a way to hit them.
0: Wennberg goes up against Shane Wright, who steps onto the ice for Seattle to go against the Sharks center. And Wright wins the draw there. For a second, I thought they were going to blow it dead, but here come the Kraken down the left side. Across the line comes Myers with speed into the Sharks zone. That long reach of Mukha Madulin forced him to the outside and kept him away from penetrating into a good shooting position. Kraken keep it in, though. Sent around the boards to the far corner of the Sharks' end. There's Mukha Madulin again to rim it around. And it's out of the zone now. And a play for it at the near side. Eklund poked it backwards, and the Sharks take over as Mukha Madulin sends a pass ahead. But it is too far for a stretching Wennberg to get it. And so it is going to be icing against the Sharks. And that's one of those little plays that Mukha Madulin's just got to bear down on, I think.
1: Yeah, it's just about making a quality pass and being able to get the puck in the opposite zone. But that face-off, I thought the whistle was going to go, too. I was like, did I just see that? It was, like, so nonchalant the way they won the draw.
0: Well, let's see how that'll be in the Sharks' end now. Right side of Askarov. Nothing to score. Minute 31 gone by in the second period here at SAP Center. Veneers is out there with Eberle and Kako for the Kraken against Wennberg. Veneers wins the draw. Larson gets it from Dunn and slides it down the wing. Good pressure there from William Eklund and Toffoli, but the Kraken managed to poke it back behind the Sharks' net. The scrum for it there. Worked loose. Kako backhands up left point. Held in. Reversed by Dunn. Behind the net, there's Eberle. Twists over to the near side. Angle shot there. Right on goal from the right corner by Larson. It's a save made pretty alertly by Askarov. Held in. Kako against Mukha Madulin one-on-one. Big Mook put the body against him and did not allow him to shoot, but the Kraken again keep it in. Here's Dunn walking to the circle, shooting the puck. Save made. Where is it? It's underneath Askarov, and he drops down to the ice and stopped it.
1: A little late on moving the Kraken's players out of the position there. One stayed in front, got in the eyes of Askarov. Hit Askarov. He wasn't sure where it went, but it ended up underneath him.
0: Bottom line is, if you're not sure where it is, just make sure it's in front of you somewhere instead of in backing.
1: Yes, absolutely.
0: He managed to put the stick down there behind his goalie pad just in case the puck was going to trickle through, and it did not do so.
1: But Seattle's doing the smart thing, right? They're not trying to get fancy about it. They're trying to get bodies in front of the net, and they're just throwing it there, and they're competing in front, trying to get a rebound and put it in the net.
0: Right now, Frederick Gaudreau, who had five shots on net in the first period, steps in, loses the draw to Ty Dellandrea, and the Sharks exit the zone with it. Racing for the puck there with bouncer there. Skinner couldn't handle it. If he gets that, he gets a good scoring chance breaking into the offensive zone. Instead, he goes into forecheck. Bodies up his man there in the corner. Gaudette feeds Dellandrea behind the goal line. He walks away from Mahura. He's got the puck on his forehand. Reverses it around underneath the backside of the net. Good keep in there by Dickinson, but Skinner lost it. Good effort by Gaudreau. Feeds it out for Seattle. And so the Sharks skate back to their own blue line to get things reorganized. The deep pair of Iorio and Dickinson send it forward. Here's Gaudette down the right. Lead pass off the stick of Skinner. In front, a little shot there by Iorio jumping in high and wide of the net. Now Vinny Iorio's in deep in the right corner, just like a forward. Knows the check is coming from Mahura, works it underneath him. Now it's Delandria behind the goal line, but applying the check there, Gaudreau. Delandria spins off of that. The puck comes around, and Dickinson sends it back into the corner, right side of Decord. A fight for it there. There's that big Alexiak against the much smaller Delandria, but Ty worked it free. Dickinson on the point, slides to Iorio, moves it to the middle, dropped it off, gets it back, takes the shot. That is a good block by Tolvanen, but a good keep-in, too, by Iorio. Ryan Reeves is on the ice for the Sharks. He moves it up almost out of the zone, and at the last second, he chopped it into the corner. A bouncing puck. Reeves with the hit, trying to get the play. It came back to Iorio. Thought about shooting, went to the left, and here's Orlov shooting it. Tipped in front by Reeves, just wide of the goal. Rebound, good keep in by Orlov, but nope, it's deflected back by Tolvanen. And in the neutral zone, Vinny Iorio will just wrap it in. The Sharks will make a defensive change here as they want to get Iorio off and Klingberg on. Three-man attack for the Kraken, but they get to center ice. Gloved on the dump in there by Askarov. He scooped it off to the left, and Orlov and Klingberg will start to move it out. Nothing to score here in the second period. A dump in by the Sharks from center is handled easily by Decord, side of the goal. It's like another defenseman out there with the puck. Spun it around, and at center ice, it's pushed into the Sharks zone there by the Kraken. Little drop there by Celebrini looked pretty nice. Now it's put off the left boards over to Chernyshov by Graf. He turns in the offensive end, goes to Orlov. Not a set of Brini in front, off of Graf, and it went off the crease and wide. Chernyshov had the net, and he missed the open goal. Rebound kept in. Klingberg, Celebrini in front, off the stick of Graf. He tried to go back to the point. Good coverage by Winterton to get his stick to block that. Ryan Winterton moves to center ice. Orlov close to an interference call, but he didn't do it, and the Sharks move back the other way. Chernyshov across the line, looks for Celebrini, puts on the brakes, twists and turns away from Karche, who lost his stick on the play. Celebrini throws to the front of the net, just wide of the goal. The Sharks keep the pressure on. Looks like the stick is back for Karche. On the far side of the ice, in deep, Larson behind his own goal. Larson's on the ice whenever Celebrini is. He's right now Graf in the corner, goes behind the net, sandwiched by a combination of Evans and Larson, but he worked it free. Luka Madulin and Celebrini now making the move. Celebrini, but Meyer stepped up and chipped it out to center ice. Wow, how competitive is Celebrini getting back after losing the puck? It's almost as if he was mad that he lost the puck on the stick check, and he got it back for the Sharks.
1: Now, these last few shifts, I mean, the Sharks have been like piranha. They're just on the puck everywhere.
0: Behind the San Jose goal line, Kraken into forecheck there. Melanson, the hit on Mukka Madulin, but he took the check, made the play up the right boards. Now streaking for it, Eklund skated through the puck. Otherwise, he would have had a chance. Matty Beniers took advantage of that and scoops it back behind his own net, but stolen back by Eklund. He's looking for Wenberg. He pokes it out of the zone, but the Sharks have puck possession. Dickinson, a soft pass off the boards, intercepted. And now Beniers, who took that puck away, slips by the checking attempt there of Dickinson. Getting back to help out, though, was Wenberg. Slowed things down, and Dickinson has control with Wenberg at the near side of the Sharks' zone. Flipped it ahead. Eklund couldn't quite reach it. This line probably has to get off the ice in a second. Adam Gaudette's already out there. Here comes Eberle down the right for Seattle into the Sharks' zone. Influenced to the outside by Dickinson. Bodied him up, but Eberle rimmed it around. Now gets it back behind the goal line. Dickinson bodying him up. Work free. Nice defensive play by Dickinson. And Iorio came over to provide support. Skates up ice. A lead for Eklund on the left. Takes it across the line. Centering feed off of the day. Defense for Seattle. And it'll be kept, pushed out to center ice now by the Kraken. Can the Sharks get it? Uh-oh, kick backwards by Celebrini. Wrong direction. Moving in. The Kraken score! That's Tolvanen, who took that puck away from Celebrini's kick. Moved down the middle of the ice. And with a hard wrist shot, beats Askarov at 6:52 of the second period to give the Seattle Kraken the 1-0 lead.
1: That just shows how tough this league is for... It had to be at least 5 minutes. The Sharks were in Seattle zone. Every loose puck, they were covered. They battled. And then one turnover, one shot the other way, and it's in the net.
0: And the way it happened, too, doesn't happen often. It was right at his own blue line. Macklin Celebrini tried to kick the puck, and he basically put it right on the stick of a turning Tolvanen. Moved across the line with Iorio defending. I don't think it went off of Iorio's stick. I think it went straight in.
1: I think it was a clean shot.
0: Yeah, it looked to me that way to me, too. But Vinny Iori, who gave his due best to try to influence that play on the broken maneuver. So right now, it's a 1-0 Seattle lead. Kraken move back into the Sharks zone. Next shift after a goal against is very important. And the Sharks looking to make the play, but they watch as Seattle misfires, and it's all the way back to the Seattle blue line. This has been like this since about the 15-minute mark of the first period. Seattle has had better puck possession. Just, you know, the Sharks were pouncing on it in the early going.
1: Yeah.
0: But here's Seattle holding onto the puck.
1: I noticed right up to that last 5 minutes or so.
0: Bet out now at center ice. Klingberg at the red line. Shoots one in. Make that the blue line. Orlov holds onto it. Feeds it back behind the net. Barkley Goodrow's got it in front to Reeves. He holds it. He stick handles. He centers underneath the goaltender. Wide. Rebound fired wide by Orlov. And it's out of the zone. So close. So you were saying?
1: Yes. Seattle's had the puck, but that last 5 minutes of Sharks possession, it was shot to the net, recover the puck, back to the point, shot to the net. I mean, they were playing some really good hockey there. And then one bad break and it goes in the net. It's unfortunate. Hopefully it doesn't bring them down too much.
0: Well, it hasn't hurt them a lot this year. They've been very determined. It's now a centering play by Newman. Goes out to the front of the goal. The Sharks pounce on the puck with numbers. And Delandria, good effort. Lugs it up the middle. Gets it all the way up to the blue line. Skinner trying to get it. Now Delandria finishing his check. Skinner gets it back. Moves it across the line. Stick handles. Tries to make his play through the defense. But he's knocked down. Good body check there by Riker Evans. And the Kraken will be able to clear it back out. All the way back to the Sharks line. Crowd quieted a little bit here as the score is 1-0 Seattle. Here comes Mukko Madunan across the line. Shoots one right on goal. Easy scoop save there for Decord. We've got a break in the action with 8:45 gone by in period number two. Tonight's game is coming to you from SAP Center at San Jose with the score. The Kraken 1, the Sharks nothing. This is the San Jose Sharks Audio Network. 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Well, we've got a Seattle Kraken 1-0 lead. Unassisted goal by Eli Tolvin in his fifth of the season at 6:51 of this second period. So far, the shots 22-15 in favor of Seattle. The Sharks just looking to get an equalizer here and wear down the Kraken. Wenberg gets the faceoff, but Larson keeps it away from Eklund. That's why the Kraken win that draw, because of Larson's good battle in the 50-50. Kraken skate to center ice. Little dump in there by Chandler Stevenson. He's got a 7-game point scoring streak. Looking for it in front of an net, but it was deflected away by Askarov's big goalie stick. And the puck's back out to center ice. Wenberg flicks in from the red line in the left corner of the Kraken zone. Dunn back to get it for Seattle with Stevenson. He banked it forward. Freddie Gaudreau has it on the left wing side for the Kraken. He's up to the Sharks line, dumps in. In deep there. Larson lost the puck. Now he's going to have to get back as Wenberg will circle back. Problem with this is the Sharks work hard to get the puck back, and now this group is at the end of their shift. They got to get off the ice. So they just bounce it up to the blue line, and that gives the Kraken a free chance to get down the left, and they do, with Kako into the zone. Now Beniers shoots, and that's deflected off of the goalie glove of Askarov. It went wide, turnover, and the Sharks take over. Graf sends it across the rink. Here's Ferraro jumping up. He has a man on the right. Graf moving on the defense, cutting in front, backhand shot. Great save by Decord, and a penalty is coming up to Seattle as well, as Colin Graf and Mario Ferraro combining on a great scoring chance.
1: That's how it's done. Kick the puck to the middle and then drive wide, kick it back outside, and then take it to the net.
0: 2 minute slashing call being issued to Ryan Lindgren of the Kraken. That was on Graf making that move on the right wing side. I guess Lindgren thought that was the only thing he could do because Graf was moving in and he had a good scoring chance anyway at 9:53. So here we are in the second period. The Sharks are back on the Power Business Technology power play. As I said in the first intermission, Owen, maybe this special team situation could tilt the Sharks' way. Seattle is ranked number 32 in the league out of 32 teams. Penalty kill.
1: Need to take advantage of that.
0: Off the faceoff, shot to the net by Klingberg. Stopped, and that's a perfect cover by Decord. Alex Wenberg was right there if there was any sort of a rebound, but Decord totally controlled that, held on.
1: Yeah, maybe wait a second more, get better body position in front of the goalie.
0: Wenberg against Gaudreau on this faceoff. Frederick Gaudreau wins it, but stolen behind the net by Toffoli. Sanders in front. Deflected away. Kept in by the Sharks. Their power play unit is out there. Here's Celebrini sliding down behind the net. Takes it back on the right circle from Wenberg. Across the ice. Toffoli. One-time shot. Good save by Decord. Kept in right boards. Celebrini and Wenberg playing catch with it. Celebrini moves it to Wenberg down low. He stick handles away from Larson to Celebrini. Now to Klingberg. Left circle. Back to Celebrini. Over to Toffoli. In front. And Eklund was there. But he fans on the shot. And the Kraken clear.
1: Some great movement on the power play. They're just inches away from making this thing work.
0: Down to a minute 17 left on the Lindgren penalty. This is the third Sharks power play of this game. Here's Mecklund Celebrini on the attack. Moving right to left. Crosses the line. Gives to Wenberg on the left boards. Moves down into the corner. Then back passes near side to Klingberg. Now to Eklund in the left corner. Eklund moving up to the half boards. Exchanges with Wenberg. Moves into the circle. Shoots one. Block. Klingberg winds up. Blasts one. And it's high. And it's up into the netting. Back behind the goaltender Decor.
1: Did that hit the crossbar?
0: Must have. Hit something on its way in. And I'm not sure if it was deflected by a defender or if it did hit the crossbar, ricochet out, but it hit the netting back behind the goal line. So, good chance for Klingberg. 53 seconds left in the penalty on Lindgren. Second power play unit steps on for San Jose. Off the faceoff. That's Skinner getting it back. He returns with Orloff. Skinner into the left circle. Shoots one. Save made. Covered up there by Decord. And Jeff Skinner, just getting back in the lineup, was told by his coaches, when you get on the ice on this second power play unit, you only have a few seconds, less than a minute usually. Just get as many chances to the net as you can. And that's what he tried to do there.
1: Absolutely. Pucks in the net are never a bad thing, but you still want to get that presence in front of the goalie. You can see in the video here, they're standing off to the side. It's easy saves for the goalie.
0: So we think that that puck did hit either the post or the crossbar for Klingberg as it ricocheted out a little earlier. Final seconds of the power play ticking off. 35 to go. Here's Celebrini shooting it. Save made. Score! Adam Gaudette's in front of a net. And he wins that little 50-50 battle with Oleksiak in front of the goal. And Gaudette is able to bang it in to tie this contest 1-1. And there it is. A power play goal for Adam Gaudette. And the Sharks have evened things up with Gaudette's eighth of the season.
1: There's the difference. Last power play, guy is not in front of the goalie. This power play, guy is dead center in front of the goalie. Simple shot to the net, banging around, competing, put the rebounds in.
0: Now Chernyshov and Gaudette were both in front of the goal. And that's a great battle win there for Gaudette against the much bigger Jamie Oleksiak. Got a stick free and poked it home. The irony of that little 50-50 battle is that Adam Gaudette is a product of Northeastern University, and Jamie Oleksiak also spent a little time. And amazingly enough, ended up in the OHL. He was all set to be at Northeastern for 4 years, I think, but ended up going to the OHL. So, here we go. Riker Evans moves back inside the Seattle zone. Sharks 1, Kraken 1. Adam Gaudette getting credit for the tying goal. And now we've got a hand pass, looks like, against the San Jose Sharks in the offensive end. And Kaapo Kakko getting up a little bit slowly here in that little collision along the far board. So, we've got a break in the action. It is a 1-1 tie, and we'll be back on the San Jose Sharks Audio Network. Adam Gaudette, his eighth goal of the season, assisted by Igor Chernyshov and Mecklund Celebrini on the power play. A 1-1 tie at 11:22 of the second period. Igor Chernyshov in his third NHL game. He's got three assists. I think he might be sticking around for a little while, the way this kid's playing.
1: He looked good, especially I liked the move he did in the first period where he drove hard to the net. A little unlucky there from putting it in, but he's having a solid game for sure.
0: Adam Gaudette getting his second power play goal of the season, ending his seven-game goalless drought. First goal in eight games played. And as I was saying, he won the 50-50 battle with Jamie Oleksiak. Both guys went to Northeastern and played hockey at Matthews Arena. That arena just got closed down for Northeastern a couple of days ago after over 100 years in service of the sport. to action. Bracken going into the Shark zone. Melanson, big hit there on Dickinson. Took that check. Puck comes free back behind the net. Dickinson and Melanson with a big scrum with a couple of other players fighting and battling for the puck. Dickinson has it. Holds it. He turns back away from Melanson. Turns now to the right. Slips it up to Goodrow. That's a play off the boards. Ostapchuk, though, couldn't handle it. And it ricocheted backwards. Dickinson put it off the corner boards as he's hit by Karche. Shark skating right to left. Ostapchuk, lead down the left. Here comes Goodrow across the line. Rims it around. Now he's looking for it back behind the net. But that return feed from Iorio had a little too much steam on it, and he just couldn't quite control it. Instead, Melanson gets it back for Seattle at center. He backhands into the Shark zone. Team's making changes as the play goes on. As Iorio and Dickinson on the ice just play catch with it until the fresh skaters come on. The seemingly giveaway by Dickinson. Here comes Wright moving in, shooting it. Stick save made by Askarov. Rebound gloved out of the air by Dickinson. That was dangerous. And I'm sure Dickinson will have a little chance. Wright moving in, shooting it. Stick save made by Askarov. Rebound gloved out of the air by Dickinson. That was dangerous. And I'm sure

0: Upton. I'm telling you, this kid Chernyshov has a good head for the game. He's in the right spot all the time. Right now, back to action on the ice. Sharks handled it at their own blue line. 6 minutes to play, second period here at SAP Center. 1-1 the score. Tolvanen and Gaudette have exchanged passes, exchanged goals, that is. Now it's icing coming up against Joey Decord, who fired that puck himself the length of the surface. What's he think he's doing? He's practicing for an empty net situation later in the game? What the heck was that?
1: There was no one even close to that. I'm not sure what he was doing. That's when you get in trouble. When goalies try and overplay the puck, they think. I mean, some of them are really good with the puck, but when they overplay it or overthink it, it's usually backfires.
0: Nedeljkovic got in trouble last game, and he started handling the puck, but wrong time, wrong moment. It happens. Off the faceoff, Delandria fans on the puck as he's body checked hard down to the ice by Lindgren. Ty Delandria getting up a little bit slowly. We'll keep our eye on him. He's going to stay in the fray as the cleared puck out to center ice goes to the Sharks line for Seattle. Skinner takes it back. Moves up the middle of the ice. He's looking for Delandria, who's skating for the puck down the left wing. Bodied up there by Mahura as he pokes one in. And Kraken send it around the far boards. Gaudreau tried to clear it out. Couldn't do it. Good pinch by Mooka Madulin. Kept it in play. And now it's Skinner and Delandria poking at the puck. Delandria just all over it here. Now it's Gaudette trying to spin it in deep. Got it around the boards. And it'll be picked back up by Seattle there. Will they get it out? No. Good keep in by Ferraro. Now Wenberg's on the ice. He moves in, throws it across the rink. A one-time shot by Eklund. That is a great save by Decord. Kept in now on the rebound. Gaudette, Ferraro, back to the point. Quick shot from the right side by Dickinson is blocked on its way in. That was Tolvanen who might have gotten his skates on that. Instead, it pops around the boards near side. And Gaudreau for Seattle. Clears to center ice. Priorio back there. Leads to Foley. Breaks up the right. Picks up speed. Moves in. Shoots one. Wide of an net. Dickinson kicks it forward. Toffoli keeps it in. Slides it over across the rink to the right wing boards. And there's Wenberg. Back to the point. Dickinson down low. Toffoli tipped it toward the goal. Didn't get all of it. He was trying to get it over to Eklund. But Eklund goes into the corner. Wenberg now walking behind the Seattle net. Now over far side. Shot by Iorio wide. Kept in by Dickinson. Goes to the middle of the ice. Wenberg can't shoot it. Good coverage by Gaudreau. They'll drop instead for Eklund, who scoots behind the net. Centering attempt. That'll be intercepted and cleared all the way down by Stevenson. This will not be icing. Oh, yes, it will be. Good job by Iorio to get back here to ensure that the play was blown dead.
1: This is what happens when you are constantly pressuring another team in their end zone. They can't even make a clean pass out. They just have to chip it. And when they chip it, it gives the Sharks possession of the puck, regroup, and go right back on the attack.
0: And the faceoff will be deep inside the Kraken end. So all these Kraken players have to stay out there after the icing. Celebrini is out there with Graf and Chernyshov, as you'd expect in that scenario. Orlov and Klingberg on defense. It'll be Frederick Gaudreau in the circle against Celebrini. Right side of Decord. Gaudreau's a pretty good faceoff man. He wins that draw. And the Kraken able to chip it out, and it's all the way down. Will it be another icing? No, that's a good clear by Kako. So that means the coaching staff of Seattle can change players and get fresh guys out there. Knocked down the ice by Graf inside the Seattle zone. Behind the net, Decord handled it. Dunn fed it ahead. Kako on the right. Getting checked by Orlov as the puck comes to the Sharks line. And scooting back defensively to get there first with Celebrini. Puts the puck right on the tape on the right side for Chernyshov. Gains the offensive end. Protects the puck. Hands off to Macklin Celebrini. Moving into the corner. Tried to feed it to Graf. The puck was deflected. Celebrini gets it back. Chernyshov down low. Graf throwing it back to the point. Here's a chance. Orlov, the shot. Oh, Celebrini had a stick there. Couldn't quite get the stick on it. Otherwise, that might have been in. Instead, it's on the left boards. Celebrini in the forecheck there against Larson. Larson grabs it, though. He uses the boards and glass to wrap it down the ice. That's another icing call against Seattle.
1: That's that desperation. They are getting exhausted down there because the Sharks are shooting, recovering puck. They're just out hustling them right now.
0: Well, that's what you want, especially in the middle period, which is always a very challenging one. Right now, the faceoff coming up deep inside the Seattle zone. Right side of Joey Decord, who has been pretty solid in goal for the Seattle Kraken. Same thing on the other side for Yaroslav Askarov. Goals in the second, Tolvin and Smith. Gaudette on the power play, his eighth of the season. Wenberg wins the draw cleanly. Ferraro on the point, slides it over to Mooka Madulin. Backhands down low and deep, but Decord's going to play that up the right side. Mooka Madulin kept it in, chipped it on one knee into the corner, and Eklund takes it behind the net. Slides to Wenberg, back to the point. Ferraro backskates, stops, shoots, blocked by Beniers. Wenberg takes the rebound, walks.

0: into the circle, drops it over near side to Foley, back to the point. Ferraro the drive. It hit his own teammate Eklund. It's in front of the goal. Eklund getting up slowly, as right now at the near side, it's picked back up by Wennberg and Ferraro. Ferraro walks down the left wing, throws it across the rink. Munka Madulin back passes it. Wennberg couldn't shoot it. He tried to return feed it, but after all of that work, Seattle finally takes over. Let's take a look at Eklund as he moves back to the bench. I think he's going to skate it off and he'll be okay. It's a heck of a play. You got to have traffic in front of the goal. Unfortunately, the shot hit him.
1: Double-edged sword. You need a screen, and sometimes it hurts standing there.
0: Yep. As they say, pay the price for victory. Success only becomes before work in the dictionary, not anywhere else. Fed out to center ice. Here's a chance for Reeves, 1-on-3. He just chips it off the right boards and goes into the corner with two guys and hammers them both, Evans and Oleksiak, into the boards. Now to the point. A quick shot there by Iorio, blocked by the Kraken, and cleared off the left boards. Not far enough for icing, so the Kraken will change. A lead pass up ice by Dickinson. Here's Ostapchuk. Now to Goodrow. Across the ice. Looks for Iorio breaking in. Pass behind him. But Vinny reaches it. Feeds into the corner. There's Ostapchuk trying to center it. And it's off of a stick and came all the way across the ice. That's where Gaudette angles it, but it hit the glass, went up in the air, and hit the netting back behind the goaltender in the corner. So we've got a break in the action with 1:27 to go in the second period. And it's an exciting game. The shots are 24 apiece for the Sharks in Seattle. The score, the Sharks won, the Kraken won. This is the San Jose Sharks Audio Network. Ring in the new year at the Tank. 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And just for information on the radio audience, Genius is spelled J-E-A-N-I-U-S, jackets. So it's sjsharks.com/geniusjackets. 1-1 the score. Fans having a good time tonight on this 20th of December. Off the faceoff. Kraken win it in their own zone. Done. Long feed there for Tolvin and too far. Kind of got stepped up to by Orloff, and so no icing is the call there. Sharks able to flip it from their own zone out to the red line, but Dunn scoots back to get it. Watched by Chernusov. Fed it off to the left side. Larson shoots into the Sharks' end. A bouncer, left side of the goal. Poked at, but a whistle. Somebody batted it down with a stick above the high stick above the shoulder, I should say. So the referee, in this case, Francois Saint-Laurent, says that the faceoff will be inside the Seattle zone.
1: You couldn't wait to say that name.
0: That is the French version of where I went to college. St. Lawrence University, Canton, New York. Saint-Laurent. You heard a lot of that language when you were in Quebec, didn't you?
1: I did.
0: Colisée was the one place to call a game.
1: It certainly was.
0: Best hot dogs in the league, too.
1: You got that. The Chancho.
0: The Chancho. Back to action here. 1-1 the score. Glove down by Newman. Slides it back. Taken away there by Chernyshov, and he scoots off with the puck 1-on-3. Down the left. Cross the line. Puts on the brakes. Waits for help. Turns. Throws it back to Orloff on the point. Cross ice. Right side. There's Klingberg holding on. Looks for Celebrini behind the net, but they couldn't get contact. Orloff kept it in with Graf's help. He whips a backhander down the boards, but Larson read that. Got in the way as it was on the route to get to Celebrini. Instead, Larson fed it over. Now the puck is checked aside by Graf. Gets a little piece of his man right, but the Kraken pick up and send a long pass up. Larson and Newman dumps in from the Sharks' line, and Winterton is in the offensive zone. Sharks get numbers back there, though. Orloff and Delandrie getting back and hustle to it. Good play by Delandrie to get it around, and here come the Sharks again. Skinner across the line, trying the shot, blocked in front of the net. And the final seconds ticking off here in the second period. It'll be stopped in front of the goal by Decord. And that'll do it. But the Sharks, once again, stuck to their game plan, continued to press hard. And they basically outplayed the Kraken for much of this second frame. And they end up trading goals. So it's 1-1 after two.
1: That's the way it goes sometimes. You play your opponent and the results are you're losing or you're tied. It's not in your favor, but you're outplaying them. Stick with the program. You will break through. I mean, Seattle hardly spent any time in the Shark zone there. They did get one goal, but the presence was mostly in the Kraken's end, and just stay with it. They'll get a few here.
0: Goals in the second period. Eli Tolvanen in his fifth of the season at 6:51, even strength, unassisted. And then on the power play, Adam Gaudette, his eighth of the season, ending a seven-game goalless drought at 11:22, assisted by Igor Chernyshov and Macklin Celebrini. Sharks outshot the Kraken 12-7 in the second period. The totals for the game so far. After 40 minutes of hockey, the Sharks have 24 shots on goal, and the Kraken also have 24. Stay with us on the San Jose Sharks Audio Network.
2: 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We're connecting you to more than 30 years of Sharks hockey. Let's go beyond the numbers.
0: When you look at the numbers for any NHL team, you have to do some analytics, and certainly that's become a bigger part of the sport over the course of the last several years. The analytics for the Seattle Kraken do not look all that great. In fact, they are 1-9-1 in their last 11 games. They've been outscored 43 goals to 22 in those contests. And ever since November 23rd, when they sat in fifth place overall in the Western Conference, they have plummeted to the bottom of the Pacific Division and to 15th position in the Western Conference. They were outshot 46-23 by Calgary on Thursday and lost that game 4-2. It has been a tough, tough time for a team that just traded Mason Marchment yesterday to the Columbus Blue Jackets for a couple of draft picks and has injuries to players like Jared McCann and Jaden Schwartz and Brandon Montour and Berkeley Catton and Matt Murray and several others during the course of the year. So how do you maximize your opportunities against a team like this that's absolutely desperate and comes in to SAP Center needing a victory? Well, Ryan Warsawski talked about what he thought is the best way.
3: I think our team speed, I think when we play quick, coming out of our own end and then through the neutral zone when we play fast. We've seen that here lately, too. We can get on teams, and I think we did a good job of that when we've played them. Even the one with the second one there, we lost. We had moments in the second period where we got our transition going. So that would be a big key tonight, and slowing down. They're a rush team. They can get on the rush. They can go. So we got to make sure we're aware. We get numbers back.
0: The Sharks don't necessarily have a lot of speed burners on the team, but they make decisions quickly, and that makes them a faster club when everything is clicking. But one guy who can skate is Jeff Skinner. He missed the last game after playing in his 1,100th NHL game against Calgary on Tuesday, and the coaches decided to hold him out. Part of the reason is he has no goals and one assist in his last 10 games before he entered the fray this evening against the Kraken. How do you get more out of Skinner? Well, head coach Ryan Warsawski had some thoughts on that topic as well.
3: Yeah, I think it comes to the way we want to play with our structure and having good details and good habits. And, I think this is, probably a little different situation that he's been in his career. But, again, there's some expectations that you need to play with and a standard that you need to play with while you're wearing that jersey. And really that's what it comes down to. So we know he's a guy that can score. He can create offense. We've seen that. We clean up some detail stuff.
0: Experience the game like never before with insights and stats calculated by SAP. We connect you to 30 plus years of Sharks hockey going beyond the numbers. Teams are coming back onto the ice. We'll have the third period next on the Sharks Audio Network. Face off at center ice, and we are underway in the third period here at SAP Center at San Jose. Sharks 1, Kraken 1. Right now play inside the Kraken zone, but the pass goes off the skate of Kaapo Kakko, and now Igor Chernyshov tries to make something out of that, but he can't get around players, and it's cleared back out. Everly in the neutral zone, a nice body check on John Klingberg. Now he pressures Orlov, but Dmitry Orlov, far side of the ice, is able to angle one forward and get it down the surface. And now it's a turnover by the Kraken in front. A shot for the net, off the post, they score! Colin Graf took that puck on the turnover. He got the pass from Chernyshov, put it off the post, and in the scramble in the ensuing play, it ends up going in the back of the net. 36 seconds into the second period, and the Sharks take advantage of a Kraken mistake, and boy, that's a big one. It is 2-1 San Jose. What a job there by the Sharks to force the turnover behind the net. Vince Dunn is all by himself, and it was deflected by Graf. He got it back from Chernyshov. The puck went off, but then the goaltender put the puck into his own net with maybe some help from the D, and Colin Graf will get credit for that goal.
1: That was an odd goal.
0: Take it.
1: Absolutely.
0: Take it.
1: The Sharks deserve some good bounces the way they've been playing.
0: Well, Colin Graf now has goals in consecutive games. His point-scoring streak is now at four, and he has three goals and three assists in that span. Here come the Sharks right back in. Wenberg's line looking for some more time. Across the blue line, Mukko Madulin goes to Ferraro, who's in deep in the left-wing corner as if he were a forward. He turns, pushed behind the net there. There's William Eklund fighting for control of it. Being ridden off the play by a much bigger Ryan Lindgren. And finally, the Kraken pick up and scoot out. And Chandler Stephenson gets to the red line for Seattle and just softly tosses into the San Jose zone. Mukko Madulin back to get it. Little help from Toffoli to clear it out. But Evans intercepts at the Sharks' line. Fed it over to Newman, who shoots it in. Line change for Lane Lambert's team as the Sharks pick up. And DeLandria's line will try to make some hay with it. They can't. They're stopped at the Seattle line. And Riker Evans takes it back for the Kraken and moves from right to left up to the Sharks' blue line and dumps in. A turnaround shot off a weird bounce on the boards, but Newman fanned on it. And the Sharks can't clear. Captain, oh, they score! Riker Evans from the point puts one toward the net. I'm not sure if that deflected off of something, but it ended up moving up top to the stick side on Askarov. And suddenly it's 2-2 as the Kraken's Evans gets a weird goal at 1:55 of this third period.
1: I just don't think Askarov's seen it. We've talked about it all night, about having a presence in front of the goalie. I don't think there was a presence in front of the goalie. It may have been a higher screen, but it was a simple wrist shot to the net, and it found the back of the net.
0: And Riker Evans just barely kept that puck in, and he sent it toward the goal. I don't think it hit Mukko Madulin's stick on the way in. It just sort of fluttered upward and into the net. And I agree with you. I think maybe he didn't see it. It's off the faceoff now. It's dumped all the way ahead, but it's going to come all the way back into the Seattle zone as the Kraken shoot it all the way down. What do you think, Owen, on that play?
1: Yeah, you see some bodies there. I'm trying to see. No, it's straight in. He just didn't see it. There's a lot of crisscrossing going in front of his eyesight there.
0: So strange. I think maybe, oh, it hit off his shoulder. That's why it bounced upstairs. Okay. So maybe a little deep in the net on that one. Maybe.
1: You know, I think the positioning might have been fine. It's just the guys crisscrossing, trying to pick up players, got in his line of sight.
0: Third goal of the season for Riker Evans, as Colin Graf just before that got an unassisted goal. So two goals in the first 2 minutes make this 2-2. What's going to happen now? Well, in this situation, when you want to settle things down, you throw out the fourth line if you're Coach Ryan Warsawski, and he does that. They've been very consistent. Ostapchuk takes it, walks to the middle, shoots a hard wrist shot right on, save made by Decord. Rebound poked out around the boards. Klingberg kept it in, but a rink-wide toss goes out of the zone, and Celebrini will have to wait for everybody to get onside. So Macklin just drops it backwards, gets a return feed from Klingberg, feeds on the right, Chernyshov across the line, shoots one toward the net, wide. Rebound, Orlov kept it in. Orlov checked by Eberle, but throws behind the net. Chernyshov trying to reach it, has it at the near boards, hit hard by Larson. And he's reversed the puck behind the net. Graf couldn't get it, instead Dunn does. And Dunn puts it off a stick, and it goes off of somebody and out of the zone. Up the right side come the Kraken. They move up to the Sharks line. Veneers, Eberle on the ice, along with Kaapo Kakko. They're forechecking. Eberle right wing side keeps it into Veneers. Very crafty with the puck, tries to make a play there in the corner, but Klingberg rides him off the puck, and it's lifted out by Celebrini, and that's a perfect clear. It'll be short of icing, and the Sharks will get a perfect change. Little plays like that. I mean, Celebrini, just a great ability.
1: Yeah, he understands that Kraken are trying to put some pressure on, just flip it out and buy some time for a change.
0: Kraken move from right to left in the third period. Pressure there by Eklund and forced it out. That's going to be an offside play. Good job by Eklund there on Lindgren one-on-one. And so they will blow the play dead and bring the faceoff out of the zone. Little plays like that win you games.
1: It's just an extra little step or two that you got to hustle for and put the pressure on the defenseman to try and keep the puck in, and eventually goes offside.
0: So Colin Graf getting his ninth goal of the season, 36 seconds in on the fluky play. Riker Evans, his third of the year. And so far, they have yet to award assists on either one of them. In Graf's case, it's because the goaltender in the defense knocked the puck into their own net, and he was the last guy to touch it after it hit the post. Eklund back checking, Celebrini-like, knocking the puck away, but here comes the Kraken attack. Lindgren across the line, shoots, and he scored! from almost the similar position that Riker Evans just scored. Now it's Lindgren who puts it up top, and he beats Askarov through traffic, and suddenly it's 3-2 Kraken.
1: Unless I've seen it wrong, I think it's just a similar play. It's a screen that his own player is screening him, and he just doesn't see it. It goes over the shoulder again. Same spot.
0: Very odd. This one at 4:27 of the third period, and it is a 3-2 Kraken lead. And for Ryan Lindgren, it'll be his first goal of the year.
1: Oh, I think it went off foot.
0: Did it go off of a foot of a defender, yeah, or was it Tolvanen in front?
1: I think it went off one of the Sharks players' inside ankle and redirected towards the net.
0: Well, a couple of fluky goals in the third, and now it's 3-2 Kraken. Now Ryan Winterton for Seattle moves into the Shark zone. Remember, the Kraken, one win in their previous 11 games. And the Sharks do not want to be the team that falls here. Moving from left to right, Gaudette, who's got a goal for the Sharks today. Backhands into Kraken territory. Skinner in forechecking quickly. Puts the pressure there on the defenseman Larson. Worked free, though, by Larson, and he put it through the reach of Skinner around the boards to the near side. Skinner trying to get it back. Loses on the check there to Dunn. Newman takes it back for Seattle, flips to right, down the left he comes, into the Shark zone, puts on the brakes on the boards, nice move on Skinner, moving into the middle, shoots one, stick save made by Askarov. Very big after giving up those two goals for Askarov to make that save right there. And the Sharks grab the rebound and gobble up the puck. Skinner, not the best of passes across the rink, got it out of the zone at least, but the Kraken will move back in. Klingberg deflecting the pass, Myers puts it in front, but a big collision knocks the net off the mooring, and so we have the whistle. And play stopped with 14:27 left in the third period. A wild third to start. Three quick goals in the first 4.5 minutes. Graf his ninth, Evans his third, and then Lindgren his first. That one coming from Stevenson and Gaudreau at 4:27. Let's pause 10 seconds for station ID on the Sharks Audio Network.
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0: Great to have you with us here at SAP Center. I'm Dan Rusinowski along with Owen Nolan. Game has just gotten a little bit tense here. The Sharks had the lead briefly, but the Kraken have come back and scored a couple of big ones. Seattle with some momentum here gets the draw. Melanson in the corner knocking his man off the puck there. Orloff went down, and that's not easy to do. But the Sharks' Klingberg picks up, goes to Delandria, and out to center ice. Ostapchuk is able to shoot one in deep. Barkley Goodrow in forechecking. Ties up his man Evans in the corner. And now Ostapchuk arrives on the scene along with Melanson. They're all grinding it out in the corner. Ostapchuk pokes the puck. Evans gets a piece of it. Ostapchuk finishes his check. Reeves knocks the puck free. Reeves hammering his man in the corner. But standing up and trying to make the play there was Riker Evans. They got it around the boards, but Klingberg kept it in. To Barkley Goodrow. Back to Klingberg. Shoots toward the net. And the puck is deflected wide. Every time it goes toward the net tonight, it's an adventure. It's behind the goal line now. Barkley Goodrow and Riker Evans grind it out. Barkley with the puck, trying to work it free here. Loses on a stick check. Reeves the hit there on the far side on Cartier, but the Kraken have possession, and they lift it over these forecheckers. Reeves gloved it down. Cartier got it back, and at the red line, shoots in. It was a pretty good battling shift there for both teams.
1: That's a lot of beef on that ice right there.
0: You better believe it. Right now, some great scoring comes out. Macklin Celebrini on the ice. 54 points this year. The Sharks poke the pass up. Graf ahead of the red line shoots it in. And now Graf is on the right wing side. Is able to rim it around. The Kraken pick it up. They try to clear, and they do. And there's a race for it. And Ferraro better put his head down, and he does against Kaapo Kakko. Uses his skates to kick it away from Kakko, who thought he could get it. The Sharks backhand it out up the right wing side to Chernyshov. Checked on the near boards by Larson, who stepped right up to the Russian rookie. And so the Kraken get it deep into the Sharks' end. And Askarov plays it. Long pass off of Chernyshov's skate. Comes all the way down. And now it's Decord who plays it up the boards. And the Kraken exit their zone. They dump in from center ice. Frederick Gaudreau had a solid first period. Has won some key faceoffs and has an assist on the go-ahead goal. Knocked it forward. But here come the Sharks the other way. Led by Graf with Chernyshov across the line. Graf getting the shot. It's blocked. And the rebound ricocheted out of the zone. Poked at there by Orloff and Klingberg. But Gaudreau is right there to check the puck aside. And it'll be Wenberg that tries to work it free. Kicked it in the skates as he got knocked down. Fans wanted a penalty there against Stevenson. Not called. And it probably shouldn't have been. He's right now in the neutral zone. Orloff winds up, drives one in into the right wing corner of the Kraken zone. Wenberg and Eklund are in there. Toffoli is hoping the puck pokes free, and it does. And Toffoli rims it around in deep. There's Dickinson to keep it in play. He better get back, though, as he gets his stick tied up. Oleksiak knocked it ahead. Gaudreau feeds it to center ice for Seattle. And a little flip toward the net. Pretty wise move by Stevenson to try to bounce another one past Askarov. But he made the save, and the Sharks hold on to the puck. Dickinson and Iorio start to move it out. Long pass off the left boards by Iorio. Here's Toffoli into the zone to Eklund. That's behind the net. Wrap around a tip. That's a great save by goaltender Tecord, and he's able to hang on with 11:20 remaining in this third period, and the Kraken continuing to lead by a single goal. A break in the action. This broadcast is coming to you from SAP Center at San Jose. The score, the Seattle Kraken 3, the San Jose Sharks 2. This is the San Jose Sharks Audio Network. Well, things are getting a little nerve-wracking here in the third period for San Jose Sharks hockey. They were up by the score of 2-1, but suddenly, very quickly, two goals by the Kraken put them in front, 3-2. We got 11:20 left in the third period, so there's time. Colin Graf has 6 goals in the month of December, which is certainly a good number. And Macklin Celebrini has extended his point-scoring streak to 5 games, Graf to 4. But all of that doesn't matter because the score is 3-2 in favor of the Kraken right now. Wenberg, who started the Kraken history by being a member of that expansion team, will step in against the team he used to play for. And he'll probably get thrown out against Ben Myers. So Tyler Toffoli will take this faceoff, left side of Decor. And faceoff won by Myers. Cleared back out by Seattle. Back skating, Klingberg had it, lost it to Wright, who leads now Winterton across the line. Tried the shot, Dickinson got in the way on that, then he kind of boxes out Winterton chasing the puck, and the Sharks break it out, but a long feed a little too far from Klingberg to Eklund, diagonally up the left side, turns into an icing. And this group is not really that tired right now. They'll get back, and they'll be okay. Meanwhile, Klingberg running into the linesman on the way back there.
1: Yeah, game inches there, long pass up to Eklund, just missed the stick. If he had caught that, a potential 2-on-1 could have came out of that.
0: That's right. Face off left side of Askarov. 28 shots for Seattle, 27 for San Jose. Pretty tight game. And once again, Seattle not playing like a team that has one win in their last 11 games. Off the draw. Lifted forward. Glove down now. Wenberg, stick handles. Backhands off the right boards. Into the offensive zone it goes. Mahura back. Body checked by Toffoli. Now it's work free there. As Wenberg hanging out of it. Coming out of it. But then he got outnumbered by a combination of Wright and Newman. And Yanni Newman for Seattle. Stick handles up to the red line and just snacks it in. Klingberg puts it back. Off the stick of Wenberg. Coming out of the zone. Ryan Lindgren went with a 41-game goalless drought with his first of the year. Dumps it back into the Sharks zone. Kaapo Kakko has it there. Gave it away. Dickinson clears it out. And Lindgren will take it back in the neutral territory. And feed to Matty Beniers on the left for a dump in. It winds up left, right wing side of the Sharks zone from their point of view. Left side of the goal now. Cleared back out to center ice. Got to get my direction straight there. Stolen away. Here comes Eberle moving in. Backhand chance. That is deflected wide. That was a mini 2-on-1 with Eberle. Had a man in front, too. But the Sharks take it away. And a lead pass goes to Gaudette up the left wing side. 1-on-1 against Beniers. He turns away from him. Throws it back. Ferraro, the drive save. There's Gaudette for the rebound. Can't shoot it. Galandria feeds it back to Ferraro. He shoots it again. Stick save made by Decor. Rebound left wing boards. Nice pinch by Ferraro to keep it in play. Here's Gaudette moving up the left wing boards. Feeds it back to Graf. Graf drops it back for Mukko Madulin. He shoots just wide. Rebound off the right boards. Graf takes it, moves into the circle. Right wing side. Cuts to the corner and tries to center it. Missed everybody. Mukko Madulin wasn't on the point there. He was kind of trying to sneak in a little bit. And unfortunately, that decision caused the puck to exit the zone.
1: Yeah, he was creeping down trying to get a pass, but he crept down so far that the lane wasn't open for the pass.
0: Right now, Celebrini's on the ice. Sharks down by a single goal in the third. 9 minutes to play. 3-2 Seattle. Here's Igor Chernyshov moving into the zone. Tees up, shoots. Blocked there by the stick of Larson. Rebound. Nice check there by Tolvin. And take it away from Celebrini. Tolvanen lugs his way up to the Sharks' line. He dumps in, moves in for the hit on Dickinson. The Sharks' defenseman poked it forward, and Graf sends it ahead. Turner shot with speed, crosses the line. Drop pass, Orloff moving in deep. He cuts back behind the net. There's Graf to get it. Being checked very hard into the boards by Larson. And a big scrum for it. Chernyshov is in there too, along with Stevenson. They continue to scrape for the puck in the area back behind Decord. Fans getting a little impatient as all four of those players finally, in a rare situation, get a freezing of the puck and a whistle coming up.
1: Neither team wanted to give possession of that puck, so they decided just to sit in the corner and freeze it, but it'll benefit the Sharks unless they're taking it outside.
0: We'll find out. Right now we've got a break in the action with 8:20 remaining in the game. Our broadcast is coming to you from SAP Center at San Jose with the score. The Seattle Kraken 3 and the San Jose Sharks 2. 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Right now the shots are 29 apiece, but the Kraken lead by the score of 3-2 with 8:20 to play in the third. Face-off coming up deep in Kraken ice. A couple of bizarre goals to start the third period, and then a go-ahead goal for Seattle by Ryan Lindgren from long distance. Stevenson and Gaudreau assisting at 4:27 on that one. The Kraken get the draw, and they move into the Shark zone. Tolvanen sends it toward the net. Stevenson was there. If he tips that, it might have gone in. But he missed the puck. He had his stick lifted, and the Sharks' Orloff leads it ahead. Toffoli walks down the right across the line, tried to make the play to the middle, intercepted. Vince Dunn steps up. His body checked there by Orloff, but he got the pass ahead. Stevenson on the left, crosses the line, feeds across the rink, gunned on net by Kapokako, and a save made by an alert Askarov, and he hangs on with 7:44 to go.
1: Good challenge right there. Puck's a little wide, takes a shot, but Askarov breaks down the angle. Easy save.
0: Here's a little note about Macklin Celebrini. He's got an assist tonight. So this is his seventh game against the Kraken in his career, and he has a point in all seven games. He is the second Shark to begin a career against a team and get points in their first seven games. A little bit of a bizarre stat, but Johan Garpenlof did it against his old Red Wings team when he came to San Jose, too, all those years ago.
1: Celebrini plays like he's got a point every game.
0: Doesn't he? Every period sometimes. You're right. Well, back to action in the Kraken zone. Delandria works it free. Skinner, Mukhamadulin fires one up high and wide. It was a good chance for Big Mook. He just missed the net. Skinner trying to dig it free. Now it's Delandria fighting for control. They poke it back behind the Seattle net. And the Kraken's Oleksiak clears the center, but the F3 there, Gaudette, intercepts it and throws it back into the Seattle defensive zone. 7:08 to play in the third. It is a 3-2 lead for the Kraken. Seattle starting to move it out. Here's Chandler Stevenson moving right to left. Slips by Mukhamadulin down the left across the line. Cuts back behind the goal line on the outside. Hit hard by Ferraro, but he held the puck from the right corner. Put it back to the point man. Dunn and Larson exchange. Larson the shot off Gaudreau's skates. Wide. Stevenson back to Frederick Gaudreau. Good defensive play by Colin Graf. To not only steal the puck, but he bounced it off the boards. And Celebrini rushes out to center. One against four. Celebrini across the line trying to make the play. Now Graf steals it. Celebrini shoots it. It's blocked. Celebrini poked it. But unfortunately, Chernyshov was trying to reach for it too, and so he couldn't handle the puck. Instead, it's sent back the other way by Seattle into the Shark zone. Vinny Iorio is back defensively there with Dickinson. Dickinson wants the puck, he gets it. He carries up to the red line on the right wing and shoots in. 6:15 to play in the third. Sharks need one to tie. Iorio on the point. Shoots. Block. Wide. Dickinson jumps in, keeps it in play. Backhands behind the net to the far corner. Celebrini's in forechecking there. Bothering Larson, putting him up against the boards. Competing, trying to get that puck. Larson hanging onto it. Now Reeves is out there trying to get a piece of the puck. He has it now, and he throws it across the rink. The only thing he could do was get it off the right boards. Instead, Evans intercepts. He's got a big goal today. Riker Evans for Seattle. Carries up to the Sharks' line and shoots in. Iorio far side spins off a check. Taking it back, Zach Ostapchuk. Trying to poke it forward. It's going in the direction of the goaltender. Decord. Decord kept it away from Ostapchuk, rushing toward the play. There's Ryan Reeves chipping it ahead. Inside the Seattle territory, a backskating Josh Mahura there, watched by Reeves. He went behind his net, put on the brakes there. Reeves applying the pressure. Uhura hanging out, letting the clock tick. Crowd doesn't like that. Finally, Uhura tosses it over to Ben Myers. He's up the left side, past Goodrow. Up to the Sharks line, loses on the sweep, check there to Orloff. The puck bounces back behind the Sharks net, and Orloff sends it up the middle, right to Goodrow. Barkley to center, across the line to Reeves on the right. Banked it, dropped past Klingberg. Right back to Reeves, right circle shot toward the net. It's blocked. That's Melanson that did that. They fight for control of it, and the Kraken managed to push it out of the zone.
1: Kraken are desperate for a win, and they're doing anything they can do to block a shot.
0: 4:43 remaining in the third, and the clock continues to tick in this game on the Sharks. San Jose trailing by the score of 3-2. They move across the line with Wenberg, the former Kraken forward, turning in the corner, feeds it back to Klingberg, gets a return pass right forwards. He spins away from Beniers. He walks into the right circle. He turns to his right. He feeds it back, and Orloff skates down the wing into the circle. He tried to cut it in front, but the stick lifted, and it's out of the zone. And there's a race for the puck. Can Eberle get it? He does get a piece of it. That continues to get the clock ticking. Wenberg back in his own zone, dropped it off. He gets a return now from Klingberg. Klingberg's on his way to the bench, as is Orloff. Here comes Wenberg up ice to center. Across the line, Eklund gets the drop. Shoots one right on goal. Easy save there for Decord. Kept in by Dickinson. Turns away from the puck. Flings it cross ice. There's Ferraro. Down to Toffoli. Back to Ferraro. Left point. He's got room. He shoots one. Save. Rebound. Poke that. Eklund can't bang it in as the goaltender Decord does the splits and basically twisted his body into a pretzel on the side of the ice. And he fell down and made the save with 3:42 to go.
1: How did he keep that out? I need to see a replay on that. I mean, that was incredible.
0: It really was something else. We have a break in the action. 3:42 to play, third period. It's 3-2 Kraken. Back after this on the Sharks Audio Network. Nail-biting time at SAP Center at San Jose. 3:42 to go, third period. Shots 32-30 in favor of the Sharks, but the Kraken on top by a 3-2 count. Who's on the ice? The people you expect. That's who? Celebrini, Graf, Chernyshov, and they've got Orloff and Dickinson out there on defense. Interesting. Sam Dickinson is an offensive defenseman here, Owen Nolan, and the Sharks are putting him out in this situation.
1: It's a great opportunity for him being out there, and it shows the coach has confidence in him to get the job done.
0: William Eklund has 6 shots on goal. Nothing has gone, and he's dashed 2 for the night, which is unfortunate. The Sharks are going to try to make it happen here. Celebrini wins it. Dickinson shoots it. It's blocked by Gaudreau, and the puck is out of play. You know, Frederick Gaudreau, the forward for the Seattle Kraken, had 5 shots on goal in the first period, which is his best that he's ever done in a 20-minute span. But he's got an assist on the go-ahead goal, but a little block like that. He's doing a lot of little things in this game.
1: Yeah, like I said before, they are desperate for a win. They're going to do anything they can to find that win, and blocking shots is part of it.
0: Off the draw, Graf won a battle in the corner, got it back for a Dickinson chance, but it got blocked on its way in, and the Kraken push it out of the zone. From the red line, they dump it into the Sharks' territory. Celebrini and Dickinson are back there. Sharks clear it out. Here's a play to Macklin at center. He weaves to his left. He's across the line. He stick handles out, looking for Graf through his reach. Orloff kept it in. Goes to Celebrini on the right corner. Sends to the middle of the ice, but that's intercepted by Gaudreau. Who else? He clears it out to center ice himself with a stick handling move. Got to the red line and dumped it all the way down. And with 3 minutes to play in the third period, the Sharks are starting to run out of time. They're down 3-2. They move it out. Unfortunately, Ostapchuk couldn't hold the puck. Kako comes back in. Tees up, shoots. Glove save made by Askarov. And he's able to hang on with traffic trying to set up in front for a rebound.
1: My win streak as a radio announcer is in jeopardy right now.
0: It is indeed. Looking at the total records, you have an outstanding record with San Jose Sharks Audio Network broadcasts. They're getting new guys to step onto the ice. I do actually keep track of this.
1: Oh, I know you do. You've got everything.
0: Owen Nolan is 2-0-1 this season with an .833 win percentage, number one again among guys that have multiple games. There's a shot by Myers toward the net. A little friendly setup there that we've got. Is right now behind the goal line. A dig for the puck. 2:30 to play in the third. Work loose. Ben Myers turns. He's got Winterton in front. He carries behind the net against Ferraro. He just holds the puck. That's some good stick handling by Myers. Killing the clock here with Winterton behind the San Jose net. Finally, Ferraro worked it free, and Dellandrea will scoot out with it. He's chased by Winterton, but he gets the center. He tries to backhand it in deep across the line. Knocked back the other way by Seattle. And so the Sharks can't pull their goaltender just yet. Let's see what Klingberg's going to do here. Gaudette's off. Dellandrea is off. Celebrini is on. He gets the puck. He races across the line. Tries to do it himself. Loses on the stick check to Stevenson. And now it's worked free by Celebrini's defensive play. There goes the goalie. Extra attacker. Fed out to the slot. A chance. Deflected on net. Right in front of the goal by the Sharks' William Eklund. And it's covered up by Decor.
1: Well, after what I witnessed in Pittsburgh, just under 2 minutes here. We only need one goal. I'm not fazed.
0: No, there's plenty of time, right? The miracle in Pittsburgh, certainly one of the games we'll remember forever. Right now, the Sharks would like to do something at home for the crowd before they break for Christmas on the home schedule. Off the faceoff, Wenberg wins it. Extra attacker on for the Sharks. Klingberg exchanges, holds the puck, throws it toward the net. Deflected wide. Celebrini tries to keep it in, and he does. On the right boards there, grinding it out. Work free by Skinner behind the net. Centering play in front. And unfortunately, Toffoli couldn't get it. Empty net for Tolvanen. Feeds it ahead. Stevenson waits. Stick handles. Scores. So Chandler Stevenson waited until the 18:36 mark of the third period to extend his goal streak to four straight. But either way you look at it, it's 4-2 Seattle. And that's a tough one to give up.
1: Unfortunate play right there. Tried to force a pass in front of the net. Trying to get it through two sticks. One gets tipped, and then Seattle manages to pick off the pass, and down they go.
0: And Stevenson skated past the reach of Macklin Celebrini trying to get it as he pumped it into the net. Down to the final minute of play in the third.
4: 1 minute left to play.
0: Worked loose. Net is empty to our left. Sharks need two goals now. Moving in, Skinner. Drops it over for Eklund. Looks for it back. Walks behind the net. Throws it toward the goal. Save made to Cord. Rebound. Celebrini whipped it across the rink. It deflected back to him. Without a 40 seconds remaining in the game, and the Sharks need two goals. We're getting close to Billy Mosianko time. Behind the goal line. It's picked back up now by Eklund. Worked it free. Celebrini gives it over to Skinner. He turns. He shoots. Save made. Rebound. Fired wide by Toffoli. That might have given the Sharks another chance. Here's a play by Skinner keeping it in. 20 seconds remaining in the game. But the puck is deflected out of the zone. There's a chase for it. There's a penalty coming up on Skinner now as he held up Eberle. And so that's how the game's going to end. Penalty is going to be against the Sharks, and with 14 seconds to go.
1: It's not. They're giving it to Seattle.
0: Oh, wait. They're going to call Seattle for this. Hold on.
5: For holding.
0: They're calling Eberle for holding. How about that? That looked to me like Skinner interfered with
1: Absolutely
0: him.
1: Absolutely, Skinner did. He got away with one.
0: Wow. Holding call on Eberle, and he is not happy at all going to the box. What a job by Skinner to get that one. So that comes at 19 minutes, 45 seconds. I mean, that's interference. I'm telling you what we're looking at. Wow. The Sharks will take it. Dickinson is being asked to go onto the point. Six attackers for San Jose. Can you imagine? 14 seconds. Could they get two goals?
1: What did we say before? We've seen weirder things.
0: We sure have. Dellandrea will step in against Stevenson. Dellandrea wins the draw. Chernyshov shoots it right on goal. Glup save made down low there by Decord, who has really been rock solid, but that was a good scoring chance.
1: Absolutely. If that went in, I don't know what would happen.
0: Well, they have 11 seconds to get two goals. 4-2, Seattle. Dellandrea against Stevenson again on the faceoff. Can he get it back to Chernyshov for a quick shot? Not this time. Loose puck. Can the Sharks get it? No. Stevenson angles it. Clears it. It's going toward the empty net. It's going to be wide. Will it be icing? Well, no, it won't be. It's all the way down, and it is over. No icing because the Kraken were killing a penalty. And they come back and end an absolutely lengthy period of time in which winning was almost non-existent. One win in their previous 11 games. The Kraken coming out to surround Joey Decord. It was solid in net. making 35 saves. Final shots were 37-32 San Jose. And so they outshoot the opponent again, as they did with Dallas, but they lose by the score of 4-2. Go figure.
1: Well, it's one of those games that I truly believe the Sharks outplayed them. For a majority of this game, the Sharks spent most of the time in the Kraken's end, and they deserve better tonight. It just came up short. It's just the way it goes sometimes. You put a good effort in, and the other team finds a way to win.
0: Once again, the final shots in the third period, 13-7, favoring San Jose. Totals for the game, Sharks 37 and the Kraken 32. But solid goaltending by Joey Decord, a big and maybe understated part of this game. The San Jose Sharks go down to defeat and have lost two straight games at home, heading into their final game before the Christmas break on the road in Vegas on Tuesday. Stand by. We got more coming up on the San Jose Sharks Audio Network.
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0: In front of a sellout crowd of 17,435 fans, the final score is the Seattle Kraken 4 and the San Jose Sharks 2. That includes an empty net goal at the end by Chandler Stephenson, who extended his goal-scoring streak to four straight games, but he also has points in eight straight. Macklin Celebrini extended his point streak to five straight games and Colin Graf to four. But that's a bitter taste in the Sharks' mouth, as they were hoping for a big victory at home to go on the road for their final game before Christmas. But unfortunately, instead, they have a two-game losing streak. Owen Nolan, the Sharks had good moments in this game. For much of the contest, they looked like if they could just get an opportunity toward the net once or twice that would go their way, they would stick it out and get the victory. But unfortunately for them, it didn't happen.
1: Yeah, unfortunately indeed. I believe the Seattle Kraken were listening to my keys of the game. Just get the pucks to the net, because two of them went right in. I'm not sure Askarov even seen them.
0: Well, those were the key plays of the game in the third period. Askarov and Joey Decord were outstanding up until that point, but then inexplicably, Ryker Evans just tossed the puck toward the net, and it ended up going up high, top corner. That was an unassisted goal that tied the game 2-2 after the Sharks took the 2-1 lead. And then Ryan Lindgren, from a very similar spot, decided, hey, if it worked for Ryker Evans, I'm going to try it. And he ended a 41-game goalless drought by putting his first goal of the season into the net, and that proved to be the game winner.
1: Yeah, after the replay, I originally thought it went straight in as well, but after seeing the replay, it looked like it went off the Sharks player's leg. Not much of a redirection, but enough to find the back of the net.
0: So the Sharks fall by the score of 4-2 to the Seattle Kraken. Big win for the Kraken to get back in the win column. San Jose drops back to 17-15-3, 37 points. They are 10-7-3 at SAP Center this season. Meanwhile, the Kraken had not won a game on the road against the Pacific Division before tonight. Seattle now 13-14-6. They've got 32 points, just five behind the Sharks in the standings. When we come back, the instant replay next on the San Jose Sharks Audio Network.
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0: It's time for the Sharks instant replay of a game at SAP Center at San Jose, played before a crowd of 17,435 fans. Final score, the Seattle Kraken 4 and the San Jose Sharks 2. And here is how it happened. First period, Seattle had 17 shots against Yaroslav Askarov, and the Sharks had 12 against Joey Decord, but nobody scored. It was a goaltender's period, and it started with a break for William Eklund just about 5 minutes in. Wennberg knocked down by Tolvin, but dropped it back. Klingberg throws it out. Eklund feeds on the right to Foley. Lead pass back. It's going to be a breakaway. Eklund moving in, shooting it. Save made. Nice stop by the goaltender Decord, and the rebound gobbled up by Oleksiak, who was right there to close the gap. Nice play there by Decord. Good attempt by Eklund, who ended up with a team-high number of shots on goal. 6 to my last count, as it was a great save by Decord and an outstanding opportunity for the Kraken to move up the ice. They didn't do it, though. The Sharks would put more pressure on. And with about 11 minutes remaining in the period, a little less than 12, Joey Decord made another big save on Igor Chernyshov, making a bid for his first National Hockey League tally. Three-man attack led by Celebrini on the right, graph across the line. Now in front of that by himself, Chernyshov the drive. Oh, what a save by Decord. And the puck is tipped into him on the rebound. Two great chances in the early going for Igor Chernyshov to get his first NHL goal. And two big saves by Joey Decord. Indeed, two great saves by Joey Decord there, but it was still nothing-nothing. Don't forget the other side of the ice, though. Yaroslav Askarov was pretty big. Here's a save he made on Kaapo Kakko late. Orlov still out there on the right side now. He'll go back to get it. He knows the check is coming there from Eberle, who worked it free. Oh, wide open in front. Kakko and a one-time shot. Great save by Askarov with a minute 10 left in the period. That was a big save by Askarov to keep the score nothing-nothing. But the play would go back into the Shark zone in the second period, and it would be Eli Tolvanen who would give the Kraken first crack. Can the Sharks get it? Uh-oh, kick backwards by Celebrini. Wrong direction. Moving in. The Kraken score! That's Tolvanen, who took that puck away from Celebrini's kick, moved down the middle of the ice, and with a hard wrist shot, beats Askarov at 6:52 of the second period to give the Seattle Kraken the 1-0 lead. So, unassisted goal there for Eli Tolvanen in his fifth of the season, as Celebrini's kick ended up inadvertently on his stick. He raced in, and Askarov a little bit upset with himself on that one at 6:51, but it wouldn't be the most upset he'd be before the game was over. At 11:22 of the second period. Well, before we get to that, let's talk about the big save that Joey Decord made on Colin Graf and then Mario Ferraro with about 10:07 to go. Here's Ferraro jumping up. He has a man on the right, Graf moving on the defense, cutting in front, backhand shot. Great save by Decord! And a penalty is coming up to Seattle as well as Colin Graf and Mario Ferraro combining on a great scoring chance. That was a good chance. Graf on the right side got hooked a little bit. That resulted in a penalty and, in fact, it did result in a power play that would give the Sharks a big goal. Final seconds of the power play ticking off. 35 to go. Here's Celebrini shooting it. Save made. Score! Adam Gaudette's in front of the net. And he wins that little 50-50 battle with Oleksiak in front of the goal. And Gaudette is able to bang it in to tie this contest 1-1. And there it is. A power play goal for Adam Gaudette. And the Sharks have evened things up with Gaudette's eighth of the season. Nice goal by Gaudette, won that little battle with Oleksiak, but let's not forget about Igor Chernyshov on that play. He also got an assist with Macklin Celebrini. Celebrini extending his point-scoring streak to 5 straight games, and he has scored every time he has played against the Kraken, either a goal or an assist, all 7 games. That equals a mark by Johan Garpenlof for the best start against a single opponent in San Jose Sharks history. But back to Chernyshov, I think he was in front of the net too on that play, was a big part of it.
1: Well, I thought he had a great game. He was definitely recognizable when he was on the ice. He drove the puck to the net. He shot the puck. Definitely bright future for this kid.
0: So, at this point, it was 1-1. Gaudette, his eighth. A power play goal from Chernyshov and Celebrini at 11:22 of the second, and it was all even. But we came to the third period of action. Now, Seattle is a pretty good comeback team in spite of the fact that coming into tonight's action, they had only one win in their previous 11 games. They were kind of the cardiac kids, and they end up with their sixth comeback win after trailing in the third period. They were trailing in the third because of a fluky goal 36 seconds in that turned out to be Colin Graf's. But Dmitry Orlov, far side of the ice, is able to angle one forward and get it down the surface. And now it's a turnover by the Kraken in front. A shot toward the net, off the post. They score. Colin Graf took that puck on the turnover. He got the pass from Chernyshov, put it off the post. And in the scramble in the ensuing play, it ends up going in the back of the net. 36 seconds into the second period, and the Sharks take advantage of a Kraken mistake. And boy, that's a big one. It is 2-1 San Jose. That's 36 seconds into the third period. Graf, his ninth goal of the season. It was unassisted, even though Chernyshov got him the puck because it went off the post. And then, as it turned out, the goaltender and the defense knocked it into their own net. So an unassisted tally. Colin Graf gets the goal.
1: That's why you're one of the best at doing this, because me trying to announce that, I would just say, think about ping pong, and there's a goal. Because that's how many bounces happened.
0: It really was crazy. But that gave the Sharks the 2-1 lead, as I mentioned. But here comes the Seattle Kraken comeback. Two fluky goals the other way. One at 155, an innocent-looking shot by Ryker Evans. A turnaround shot off a weird bounce on the boards, but Newman fanned on it. And the Sharks can't clear. Captain, oh, they score! Ryker Evans from the point puts one toward the net. I'm not sure if that deflected off of something, but it ended up moving up top to the stick side on Askarov. And suddenly it's 2-2 as the Kraken's Evans gets a weird goal at 1:55 of this third period. Goal number three on the season for Ryker Evans, tying the game 2-2 at 1:55 of the third. That was an unassisted goal as well. And so the topsy-turvy game continued, but it tilted definitely in Seattle's direction. Because Ryan Lindgren, a defenseman not exactly known for scoring a lot of goals, decided that if Ryker Evans can do it from that position on the left side and put it up top and get it in the goal, he could do it too. Eklund back-checking, Celebrini-like. Knocking the puck away, but here comes the Kraken attack. Lindgren across the line, shoots, and he scored! From almost the similar position that Ryker Evans just scored. Now it's Lindgren who puts it up top, and he beats Askarov through traffic, and suddenly it's 3-2 Kraken. A 40-game goalless drought ends for Ryker Evans. The last time he scored a goal was March 22nd at Montreal, and so he picks up his first of the year, and it's also turning out to be the game winner. Chandler Stephenson extends his point-scoring streak to 8 straight games, and he ends up with a primary assist, along with Frederick Gaudreau, who had 5 shots in the first period alone, won a couple of key faceoffs, blocked a couple of plays, and ends up with an assist on that one, and that proved to be the deciding goal. But the Sharks weren't finished. They would come back, and they would try to get opportunities, and that's where Joey Decord would come in to shut the door. Here's one of them with about 11:20 to play. Long pass off the left boards by Iorio. Here's Toffoli into the zone to Eklund. That's behind the net. Wrap around a tip. That's a great save by goaltender Decord, and he's able to hang on with 11:20 remaining in this third period, and the Kraken continuing to lead by a single goal. William Eklund ended up with 8 shots on net toward the end. He had 3 attempts that he missed, and he had another attempt blocked. So that's 12 attempts on goal, and he was -3 for the night. It was just a crazy night for William Eklund.
1: It goes back to what I said earlier. Sometimes you put the effort in, you feel like you should get rewarded, but unfortunately for him, he gets snake bit.
0: With 3:42 to play, there was another chance for the Sharks to try to even the score, but Joey Decord kept it out. Kept in by Dickinson. Turns away from the puck, flings it cross ice. There's Ferraro. Down to Toffoli. Back to Ferraro. Left point. He's got room. He shoots one. Save. Rebound. Poked at. Eklund can't bang it in as the goaltender Decord does the splits and basically twisted his body into a pretzel on the side of the ice. And he fell down and made the save with 3:42 to go. When you're desperate, you're desperate. Joey Decord found a way to keep that out of the net. And the hard luck night continued for William Eklund. It was still 3-2 in favor of Seattle. Finally, the Sharks pulled goaltender Askarov, and they put some pressure on. But as it turned out, it would be Chandler Stephenson getting his 9th goal of the season into the empty net, assisted by Ely Tolvanen and Joey Decord. The goaltender was a really good puck handler. So Decord did a little bit of everything tonight, stopped a bunch of shots, and also ended up an assist on that empty net goal that made the final score, the Kraken 4 and the Sharks 2. Off the faceoff, Wennberg wins it. Extra attacker on for the Sharks. Klingberg exchanges, holds the puck, throws it toward the net, deflected wide. Celebrini tries to keep it in, and he does. On the right boards there, grinding it out. Work free by Skinner behind the net. Centering play in front, and unfortunately, Toffoli couldn't get it. Empty net for Tolvanen. Feeds it ahead. Stephenson waits. Stick handles. Scores! So Chandler Stephenson waited until the 18:36 mark of the third period to extend his goal streak to 4 straight. But either way you look at it, it's 4-2 Seattle, and that's a tough one to give up. Only 3 games this season in the series between these two Pacific Division rivals. The Sharks won the first game 6-1 back on November the 5th. But after that, 2 wins for the Kraken. 1 in Seattle, 4-1 on November 15th. And tonight at SAP Center by the score of 4-2. So Seattle ends up getting 9 goals in the series, and the Sharks had 9. Relatively even in many respects, despite that blowout win for the Sharks. And you got to respect Seattle for putting together an effort that got them the win.
1: Yeah, I will give credit to DeCore. He played a solid game in there. Nothing over flashy, just sound goaltending, and gave his team a chance to win.
0: Once again, the final score, Seattle 4, the Sharks 2. The Kraken are now 13-14-6 for 32 points. The Sharks fall back to 17-16-3, 37 points. San Jose has lost two games in a row, both at home, and they head to the road to take on the Vegas Golden Knights on Tuesday for the final game before the Christmas break.

0: Third star tonight from Seattle, Chandler Stevenson, one goal, one assist. Second star tonight for the Sharks, Colin Graf, one goal. Really liked his compete along the boards tonight. And the first star in net for Seattle, Joey Decord. Solid game, especially when the Sharks had a lot of pressure. Time of possession in zone. He kept his team in it long enough so they could get the lead and eventually get the win.
1: Well, Owen, this is the last game that you're on the schedule for this season, but I got a funny feeling you might end up on the schedule somewhere else. I've really enjoyed having you with us with your insight, your commentary, and your observations, and it's just great to see you.
0: Well, I enjoy it. It's a good chance to get back and hang around the hockey team again and see my friends, you guys, Randy and Drew as well. It's a fun organization to be a part of and have an opportunity to come back and call some games, even though you're so good at it and I'm still learning.
1: You're doing just fine.
0: But I have fun doing it, and that's all I'm scheduled for this season, but hopefully they'll squeeze me in for a couple more.
1: I got a feeling that's going to happen, as we would like to thank everybody for tuning into our broadcast. As always, whenever the San Jose Sharks are on the ice, we're on the air, and we provide you with live play-by-play coverage of each and every San Jose Sharks game, home and away. Our statistician for tonight's game was Herman Solomon. The on-site engineer for our broadcast tonight was Ryan Carlson. And our studio engineer at Network Central is Brian Welsh. For Owen Nolan, I'm Dan Rusinowski, reminding you of tonight's final score. The Seattle Kraken 4 and the San Jose Sharks 2. Join us for the next exciting broadcast of Sharks Hockey that will be coming your way on the road on Tuesday, December the 23rd, live from Las Vegas. We'll be on the air at 6:30 Pacific time with the Sharks warm-up pregame program. And after that, the Sharks and the Vegas Golden Knights heading into the Christmas break. Until that time, thanks a lot for joining us. We say so long from SAP Center at San Jose.
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3: You can't win them all, but when you're down in a game, you have to give an effort 100% of the time. The San Jose Sharks did that two nights ago against the Dallas Stars. Even after giving up an empty net goal, the Sharks skated as hard as they could all the way to the end. And minus a couple of mental corrections, that game against one of the best teams in the NHL was definitely winnable. Well, the challenge is different tonight. It's the final home game before the Christmas holiday, and the Sharks are facing a team that has only one win in their previous

0: 7 games. So the Sharks know that the Seattle Kraken will be ready to go and prepared and hungry. Hunger is what you want. What we've got is a great hockey game. The Sharks and the Kraken right now on the San Jose Sharks Audio Network.
1: It's time to feel the teal. This is San Jose Sharks hockey. 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
0: Merry Christmas, Sharks fans, and welcome to SAP Center at San Jose for the final home game on the calendar before the official Christmas holiday. Oh, yes, there's one more road game in Vegas, but the San Jose Sharks want to bring this one home for their fans and have a very strong effort as they face off against the very moribund and very struggling Seattle Kraken in tonight's game. I'm Dan Rusinowski, along with former Sharks captain Owen Nolan. And Owen, they call these trap games sometimes. The team that's lost basically 9 out of the last 11 in regulation, only one win in that time, and the other game they lost in a shootout. This is a game where you know they're going to be hungry, you know that they're really feeling it, and the Sharks need to get back to the victory side before they send the fans home for Christmas.
2: Well, no doubt, Seattle's certainly struggling with only one win in the last 10 games. I want to see the Sharks come out hard. They're playing against a wounded team, doesn't have a lot of confidence right now. They need to find a way to get that first goal. You look back, the Sharks are 12-4-2 when they score first, so that all plays in their favor, but they cannot disrespect their opponents. You never know when a team's going to turn it around, and you want to make sure it's not against you.
0: Well, they say that a wounded animal is more dangerous than a healthy one, and that's something that the Sharks have to deal with. In fact, San Jose has got to take some of that attitude into today's game, too, and it's also something that they showed us at the end of the last game. Yes, they lost to one of the better teams in the NHL in the Dallas Stars. But you know something, Owen? Even after they gave up the empty net goal, they were going as hard as they could to try to get back even, and that's a good sign, too.
2: Especially when you have a young team. You want to see their attitudes when they're dealing with adversity. And the fight was still there. They were still competing hard, trying to find a way to win, and that's what you wanted in your squad.
0: The Sharks come into this game in a playoff position, 8th place in the Western Conference, and in that second wild card spot in number 5 Pacific Division standings. In 35 games, they're 17-15-3, 37 points, while the Kraken, who were in a playoff spot and in 5th place on November 23rd, find themselves all the way in the basement of the Pacific in 15th overall in the West with a 12-14-6 record. But that record gives them 30 points. It's really only 7 points behind the Sharks. It just goes to show you how close things are and how quickly things can turn, which means that this game is all the more important for the Sharks players, coaches, and everybody else involved. San Jose split the games in the season series in Seattle. On November the 5th, they blew them out by the score of 6-1. Macklin Celebrini had a goal and 2 assists in that game. And Yaroslav Askarov, who gets the start tonight, made 28 saves in that first appearance against the Kraken this year. But just a few days later, 10 to be exact, on November 15th, the Sharks were in the exact opposite position. Alex Wenberg scored on the power play, but Jaden Schwartz had 2 goals for Seattle, and the Kraken ended up winning it by the score of 4-1. Kraken made a trade yesterday. Mason Marchman grew up in San Jose when his dad Brian was playing for the Sharks, was expecting to play in this game, but they made the announcement, and the general manager of this team, Jason Botterill, along with the president, Ron Francis, announced that he was on his way to Columbus in exchange for a couple of draft picks. And so what that means is that for the top line, Coach Lane Lambert is going to put Kaapo Kakko, the former second overall pick from the New York Rangers, on that combination with Matty Beniers and Jordan Eberle. And that's a skilled group of players for the Sharks to deal with.
2: Yeah, trades happen. I've been a part of it, and it's never fun, but I wish Mason all the best. As far as new lineups, new faces, sometimes that's what it takes to get a team out of a slump. The way Seattle is struggling right now is juggle lines and see what combinations work. You just got to be ready to compete against everybody.
0: Well, that you do, and the San Jose Sharks are on the ice getting set to do that. When we come back, we will have our roster report for the Sharks and the Kraken next on the San Jose Sharks Audio Network.
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0: What do you take from the last game when you played one of the best teams in the NHL? You fight them hard, you make a couple of mistakes, and you lose. Well, the Sharks have some thoughts in mind. Certainly being prepared, knowing what time it is in a game, and a whole other series of factors is really important as they face the rest of their campaign. But the number one factor, Owen, has got to be you have to play to the whistle. You have to go all the way to the end.
3: Well, every time you get a shift, you're out there for a purpose, right? And sometimes it's a scoring opportunity. Other times it's back-checking. We talked about it before in previous games. Little details make up the difference in a win.
0: Well, one of the details certainly went the other way. Certainly there were some good moments in the game, too, including this play that gave Colin Graf a wide-open chance in front of the net. Off the faceoff, in front of the net. The Sharks grab it. They score. It was centered out in front. Colin Graf tipped one on goal. It was stopped there by Ottinger, but getting the rebound, Graf banged it in. No chance for Ottinger on that second opportunity, and that's the goal the Sharks have been looking for. Graf's goal makes it Dallas 3, San Jose 2. The time of that, 16:44 of the second period. That's a play that everybody was looking at on the replays around the NHL because Macklin Celebrini poked the puck forward to himself. That's the reason why Colin Graf was wide open, along with the fact that he's a pretty smart hockey player. Got in front, was in position, and Macklin actually had so much time that he created for himself on a play that came from absolutely nothing.
3: Well, that's the gift he has, right? He gets the puck, and he finds those quiet spaces to give himself more time to make the proper play, and his vision is unbelievable.
0: Celebrini was also involved along with rookie Igor Chernyshov on a tic-tac-toe play that resulted in another goal for Colin Graf. As here comes Haskinen down the right side for the Stars. He carries into the Shark zone, into the corner, knocked down there by Colin Graf. Graf loses a stick on the play, gets it back, starts to move up the ice, and Chernyshov grabs it and skates out. Crisscrosses with Graf, feeds on the left, Celebrini. Back for Chernyshov, in front, Graf, tip, score! What a spectacular goal! Celebrini to Chernyshov to Graf. Graf's second goal makes the score. Dallas 4, the Sharks 3. And that is Colin Graf's eighth of the year. That was a spectacular goal by Colin Graf. His second career multi-goal game. And that got the Sharks close. The problem is that the mental errors turned into victory for Dallas. Lundqvist slides it off to the left to Harley. It sends into the Shark zone. Nedeljkovic makes the stick stop. Oh, no! Threw it in front. They score! A giveaway by Nedeljkovic. That is exactly what the Sharks did not want to do, and Justin Ritzkovian is able to snap that interception immediately past the Sharks' netminder. I don't know what he was thinking of pushing it forward in front of his own net with him being behind the goal line, but with 42 seconds left in the period, it is 4-2 Dallas just as quickly as that. And so that was the key play of the game near the end of the second period. Sharks cannot afford to do that against anybody, let alone a team like Dallas. And a former Dallas star, Ty Dellandrea, talked to me about learning the lessons from that last game and applying them not only tonight, but the rest of the year.
4: Yeah, good question. You know, I think I like how we hung around with a really good team. A few little mistakes, you know, on the PK, a couple 5-on-5 goals, that, and we're right there, you know. So I like the way we competed against a good team, and just goes to show you we can compete with the best of them. So we got to clean some things up, as always, but it's a good spot.
0: With regard to cleaning things up, it was Dellandrea who said you have to know what time it is every time you're on the ice.
4: It's crucial, you know, knowing timing as well as knowing who you're out against. So whether it be last minute of a period, or I think a big one is right after you score a goal or get scored on, you know, the next minute or two is crucial to dictate momentum. So yeah, I think it's just timing of it, awareness of where we're at in the game, the score, how much time's left in the period can help us.
0: That brings us to the roster report, brought to you by Kaiser Permanente. Get care like a pro with Kaiser Permanente, the official team physicians of the San Jose Sharks. There was supposed to be no change on defense and one change at forward, but we had something happen in the morning skate today over at Sharks Ice. Tim Liljegren had tweaked something. Something happened to his upper body, so he is held out. He was supposed to play tonight. Sam Dickinson is back in, and Vinny Iorio, who was going to sit out, got told after the morning skate, you better get ready to play, and he is in on that third D pair. I'm really interested to see how Dickinson handles being sat out the last couple of games, but also how that third D pair handles the top group for Seattle.
3: Well, it's the old saying, next man up, right? It's an opportunity for a young guy to get some more ice time. It's an opportunity for a veteran to get back in the lineup. So you never know when your number's going to be called. You just have to be ready to go.
0: Nick Leddy, a veteran, will not be playing tonight for a third consecutive game. Vinny Desharnais is still on the injured reserve list and will be, ostensibly, until the new year, out with the upper body injury. And so that sets things up for the defense. Of course, Will Smith and Philip Kurashev are also on the IR, both with upper body injuries. They will not be playing tonight. So the only real other change is that Jeff Skinner is back in for a career game number 1,101. He'll be on the left wing side with Ty Dellandrea and Adam Gaudette. That means that Ethan Cardwell is going to be sitting it out and watching from the press box tonight. Skinner certainly understands what has to be done on the ice surface. And he told me this morning that you can't think about the standings. You just have to think about the jobs at hand when dealing with the Kraken.
5: Yeah, I mean, I think you want to believe you can win every game, or every game you go out there trying to win. So even if teams are struggling or going through a bad stretch, it's still the NHL, and everyone has a chance on every night. So, yeah, I think for us, especially in a long season, most of the times you're just focusing on your game and what you can do. Obviously, there's little things the other team does, maybe tweak system-wise. But, yeah, I mean, I think no matter how a team's doing, I think it's you start the game, it's still 60 minutes and 0-0 to start. So, yeah, we just go out there and try and play our game.
0: It is a calming presence when you have somebody with that kind of an experience on your roster. And Ty Dellandrea, who will center that combination with Adam Gaudette and Jeff Skinner, says he likes having that veteran on his line.
4: He's great, yeah. So much experience, so much poise. He's great with the puck, so try to do some of the dirty work for him, getting him the puck in good positions, and he seems to find the puck, you know, around the net and in scoring areas. So we got to get one to go here.
0: And Dellandrea also says that line combination that he's playing on might be a critical player in this particular contest to give the Sharks more pressure and take the pressure off the top six.
4: Winning the walls, getting pucks in at blue lines, out of blue lines. All those things will be crucial, you know. Like you said, they are desperate. They are going to be hungry for a win really bad. So we have to play our game and not look at kind of their last 10 or 11 and just focus on what we've been doing and treat it like we played Dallas.
0: I don't know what you think, Owen, but I think Ty Dellandrea has really matured even since the start of this season. He really has a good attitude about what his role is. He's trying to win as many face-offs as he can, and he's working with his line mates.
2: Well, he's got the right mindset. I like what I'm hearing. Don't disrespect your opponents. Even though they're struggling, you do not take your foot off the gas. You have to compete every night, because the second you don't, the other team turns their game around and starts playing better. And then you got to deal with them the rest of the season, right? Because they're chasing you. So I like what he's saying. Doesn't matter who we're playing. We want to play the same way. We want to play hard. We want to compete and find a way to win.
0: So far this season, the Sharks are 4-4 against the Pacific Division, but in their own rink, they're 3-1-2 against divisional opponents. While the Seattle Kraken may be 5-4 against the Pacific, but they are 0-2 so far on the road, away from home. Kraken coming into this game with 4 straight losses overall, and as we mentioned, 1 win in their last 11 games. This is their last shot at the Sharks, because this particular schedule this season has the Sharks and Seattle only playing 3 times. It happens a couple of times a year with divisional opponents. You usually play them 4, but this is the only visit of the Kraken in the building this year. When we come back, Owen Nolan will have our Toyota keys to the game. We're at SAP Center at San Jose, the Sharks and the Kraken on the San Jose Sharks Audio Network.
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0: It's time for the keys to the game. The San Jose Sharks and the Seattle Kraken are at SAP Center in San Jose. 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Toyota, let's go places. And with the keys, let us go to Owen Nolan.
2: All right. Key number one, pride in defense. If you want to be better in the NHL, you have to play good team defense. And that's not just the defensemen doing their job. That's the forwards helping out. More times than not, if you play good defensively, get the puck out of your zone, you end up spending more time in the offensive zone, which creates more chances to score. Key number two, pucks to the net. Not every goal has to be a highlight reel. You know, sometimes you need to just throw the puck at the net, battle in front, go for those rebounds, compete, get the ugly goals. It doesn't matter how it goes in, as long as it goes in. Key number three, have some fun. We're close to Christmas. Getting a little break. We always say there's no better way to have fun than winning. So let's get a two-game winning streak going here and going into Christmas.
0: Well, you know, I think Ryan Reeves took your advice on that key number three, because when he came out for warm-ups, he had the Santa Claus hat on. So he's really entertaining the crowd, and that's part of it. You have to have fun during the course of an 82-game schedule.
2: Absolutely. It is definitely a grind, and you've got bumps and bruises all over you, and sometimes you forget to have a little fun while you're out there. We all had fun growing up as a kid playing this game. Even though it's a business now, you still have to have fun out there.
0: Those are great keys from Owen Nolan, presented by Toyota, proud sponsor of the San Jose Sharks. Toyota, let's go places. We'll come back to SAP Center at San Jose and venture inside the Kraken locker room right after this on the San Jose Sharks Audio Network.
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0: It's been an interesting few days for the Seattle Kraken. First of all, they were in fifth place on November 23rd. And over the course of the last few weeks, they have just plummeted to the bottom of the Pacific Division and in 15th place in the Western Conference of the NHL, just ahead of the Nashville Predators. In fact, even in the points, but they win the tiebreaker. So what's gone right? What's gone wrong with this team? Well, Jordan Eberle's been around for almost 1,100 games, and he's seen just about everything in his NHL career. So we thought we'd pose him that question this morning at the Morning Skate.
6: Yeah, obviously, we've lost 9 of our last 10. I think I look at all of them. I think we've been tied or leading third period, I think 6 of them. You know, I think it just comes down to little plays, whether it's PKs or wall plays or decisions at the blue line that has costed us games and goals. I think I look early in the year, you know, we were detailed and we were doing the right things, and we're on the other side of that. Right now, we're not. So we got to figure out, I mean, the recipe's there. We know what we have to do to get on the other side of that. It's just a matter of doing it. There was lots of season left. If you look at the standings, you know, we have games in hand, but at the end of the day, we have to find a way to, there's no more moral victories. We got to find a way to get a win.
0: Well, one person who definitely knows the way is Chandler Stephenson, who centers that line with Frederick Gaudreau and Ely Tolvanen for Coach Lane Lambert. Stephenson has a 7-game point scoring streak coming in tonight, and he's got 2 Stanley Cup rings, so he has seen just about everything. And Eberle says that Stephenson has been definitely filling that leadership role for this team.
6: Yeah, he's a quiet leader. You know, I think, you know, he does a lot for us. He PKs, he power plays. He's out there in all of the important draws. I mean, he plays a lot of minutes. So, his demeanor as far as ups and downs kind of just stays the same. I think that's what I respect about him the most, is he's able to control his emotions pretty well. So, he's obviously, you know, contributing offensively, and he does it on the other side. He plays against a lot of the team's top lines. So, can need him to continue to do that.
0: With the departure of Mason Marchment to the Columbus Blue Jackets in the trade yesterday for a couple of draft picks, that means that Coach Lane Lambert's got to juggle his top line around. And he's going to put Kaapo Kakko, the one-time second overall pick by the New York Rangers, on that line with Matty Beniers and Jordan Eberle. And Lambert says there's a reason for that.
7: I think he's had success there in the past with Matty. Maybe a little bit different makeup with Schwartz on the left wing, but, Schwartz isn't here right now. So I think Kaapo's starting to, his game is coming around. It hasn't been easy for him just based on his injuries, and he deserves an opportunity to go up there.
0: Well, you talk about injuries. Listen to the guys that are out for this team. Jaden Schwartz, who had that 2-goal performance in the 4-1 Kraken win in November against San Jose, has missed the last 9 games with a lower body injury. Jared McCann, who scored a lot of goals for this club, has been in and out of the injured list, missed the last 4 with a lower body problem. And Brandon Montour, an offensively-minded defenseman, missed the last game with an undisclosed problem. So goaltender Matt Murray, Berkeley Catton, another young youngster on that injured list. And so some of that leadership is missing, but Lane Lambert isn't using that as an excuse. All he's thinking about is, how do you defend against Macklin Celebrini? And he talked about that this morning.
7: Well, I mean, we've seen him, we've seen McKinnon, we've seen McDavid. These are guys that you just have to make sure that you know where they are. The thing that I'm so impressed with Celebrini is just his competitive nature. For example, stepping in when Will Smith got hit. This kid's he's going to be a superstar in the league, and he's already trending right there.
0: Well, Owen, you saw that when he did step in that situation, the entire Sharks bench stood up. Just by the sound of what Lane Lambert said, I think the whole league stood up.
2: Yeah, it's things like that you notice. When that scrum was happening, I looked at the Sharks bench, and when you see every player on that bench standing up, you know that they care. And that is a great sign for this team going forward, that they are in it together.
0: It's really going to be an interesting journey the rest of the way. The Sharks right now are in a playoff position if the season ended today, but that's the rub. The season doesn't end today. We've got a long way to go, more than half of the season left to run, and the San Jose Sharks just have to keep this engine running the way that it's been. We'll come back with more next on the San Jose Sharks Audio Network.
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0: 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Earlier today, some afternoon action in the National Hockey League. Senators of Ottawa beat the Chicago Blackhawks 6-4. Edmonton went into Minnesota, but the Wild have now won seven straight with a 5-2 win over the Oilers. Sabres 3, Islanders 2, that's a shootout final. Tampa Bay beat the Hurricanes 6-4 in Carolina. The Montreal Canadiens beat the Pittsburgh Penguins 4-0, so the Penguins continue to struggle to score. No problem for the Blues in scoring goals. They beat the Panthers 4-2. And the Nashville Predators blew out the Maple Leafs. Yeah, maybe not a blowout, but still a pretty solid win. The final on that one was 5-3 in favor of the Predators. In the American Hockey League, the San Jose Barracuda are on the ice tonight. They're playing in Ontario against the rain in American Hockey League action. We'll have all the results on that as the game is over. Shootout game in Boston. What a wild contest there for Marco Sturm's Bruins as they end up getting a tying goal with about 3 minutes to play from Andrew Peak, and they are in a shootout game 4-4 right now. Later on tonight, the Golden Knights play at the Flames, and the Blue Jackets will travel to Anaheim to take on the Ducks, who will try to get over a devastating loss to the Dallas Stars. Right here, it's the Sharks and the Seattle Kraken. In a few moments, we will have Coach Ryan Warsawski with Coach's Chalkboard next on the Sharks Audio Network.
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0: Coach's Chalkboard comes to you from SAP Center at San Jose. Final home game before the Christmas holiday as the Sharks face off against the Seattle Kraken for the third and final time this year. I'm Dan Rusinowski along with Sharks head coach Ryan Warsawski. And Ryan, it was Vince Lombardi who once said that winning is not a sometime thing, it's an all-the-time thing in relationship to the way that you work and the way that you have to play each and every shift. I suppose that's lesson number one from the last game.
8: Yeah, for sure, and kind of focus on our process. I thought we did some really good things. I think we shoot ourselves in the foot a couple times and kind of been the story of our season when we lose games. So there's some areas if we can clean up. You know, we like where our game is at. You know, I thought, you know, we outchanced them. We had good effort. I thought our compete was there. Again, we just give them a couple goals there, and a good team like that, they're going to find ways to win. So some things we can clean up, but I think we're excited to turn the page and get ready for this one.
0: Is a lot of that because you're getting production in, or at least challenging production in a way from all four of your lines, that they're all doing something really productive out there?
8: Yeah, I think each one of them have an identity towards it, especially our fourth line. They're getting some offensive looks and chances, and obviously Cards gets one there in the second. So you know, we believe that, you know, all four of our lines can create you know, some havoc in the offensive zone and create chances and play the inside. So we've obviously seen what Macklin has done, but you know, when you get secondary scoring, that's when you really get something going.
0: Pretty slick plays by him, but also the other impressive thing is when you guys gave up the empty net goal, you just didn't collapse and let the thing play out. They played hard to the end.
8: Yeah, we had some looks. You know, we had some looks in the third, had some looks. We got the flank one-timer from Mac there. Is the look we want. We're just, you know, one guy. We come out of the middle of the ice, which we know that's the dangerous part of the ice, where if you want to score, you got to play in there, and if you want to not score and defend, keep the puck out of your net, the opponent from not scoring, you got to protect the middle of the ice. So those are the two areas that we need to continue to improve at.
0: Well, you work on that against Seattle, a team you beat once badly in the first game. Then they came back and knocked you off the second game. This is the only home game you've got against these guys, and they've got one win in their last 11 games. And they just made a pretty big trade, too, getting a guy like Mason Marchment to move him on. So there's obviously some emotional turmoil that can result into you know, a lot of good things happening for them on the ice tonight. A pretty dangerous game, isn't it?
8: Yeah, this is a team that's desperate. We're going to see a desperation. They haven't got, you know, 2 points here in a little bit, and they're playing some good hockey. So we can't get fooled by what they've done, you know, in the standings and what they've done, wins and losses. We know this is a structured team. This is a team that the goalie can, you know, save the puck and also move the puck as far as being a third defenseman out there. So there's some areas of real detail that we need to play with tonight, and it starts with our urgency.
9: Have a good one tonight.
8: Thanks, Dan.
9: Stand by. We got the Sharks and the Kraken next on the San Jose Sharks Audio Network.
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0: Celebrini will begin shooting it. He scores! Mecca gets the game winner in overtime. Throws it in front. Pallott the drive. 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Tries to center to Toffoli. It's off the stick. Toffoli shoots. He scores!
1: 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It's game time. 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And by Kaiser Permanente, get care like a pro with Kaiser Permanente, official team physicians of the San Jose Sharks.
2: Dan Rusinowski, along with Owen Nolan. We're at SAP Center at San Jose, the final home game before the Christmas break for Sharks fans. Of course, San Jose's got one more game after this in Vegas, but they're not thinking about that. They're just thinking about getting back on the winning track. After a tough home loss two nights ago to the Dallas Stars, they take on the moribund Seattle Kraken, who have one victory in their previous 11 games. It's a dangerous contest. When we come back, we'll have the starting lineups and the opening faceoff next on the San Jose Sharks Audio Network. Back at SAP Center at San Jose, it's time for hockey. The Sharks and the Kraken are on the ice for their third and final meeting of their regular season series. Doesn't happen all that often, but each year they pick one in your own division. You only play them three times. So this is the only visit that the Kraken have here in San Jose this year, as both of the other games were played in the Pacific Northwest. A 6-1 Sharks victory on November the 5th, in which Macklin Celebrini had a goal and two assists. And then on November 15th in Seattle, a 4-1 Kraken win, which Jaden Schwartz had a pair of goals. Thing is, Schwartz is one of several key players that are out with injuries on this Kraken team, missing in action. But we've got a starting lineup for you right now, brought to you by Coors Light. Choose chill. 2025 Coors Brewery Golden, Colorado. Celebrate responsibly. Well, for the San Jose Sharks, they're starting with the big guys. Yaroslav Askarov, with a 11-game played, 8-2-1 record at home this season, will be in goal. On defense, it'll be Dmitry Orlov and John Klingberg. And up front, Macklin Celebrini starts out at center with Igor Chernyshov on the right and Colin Graf on the left.
3: For Seattle in nets, we have Joey Decord. On defense, Adam Larson and Vince Dunn. Up front, we have Kaapo Kakko and Matty Beniers, and Jordan Eberle.
2: That's an interesting line combination, and again, it was made possible by the fact that the Kraken traded Mason Marchment yesterday, and so with his departure, they had to juggle the lines around a little bit, and Kaapo Kakko's got a golden chance to get back onto a top line and make a contribution. Kakko, over the course of his career, has had his ups and his downs. He had his second goal of the year at Calgary on Thursday when they were outshot 46-23 and lost by the score of 4-2, so he was a bright spot. He has not had more than two shots on goal in any single game this year. With a guy with his size and strength, you'd expect him to have more. However, he's had two shots on goal exactly in each of his last three contests. So, somebody to listen for tonight. Matty Beniers, very, very creative with the puck, will get him opportunities to put the puck in the net. Referees for tonight's game are Cody Beach and Francois Saint-Laurent. The linesmen are Joe Mahan and Travis Gorlitz. They're all at center ice, and they're squaring off for the opening faceoff. Celebrini against Beniers. Celebrini wins the draw. This game is underway. The third and final meeting between the Sharks and the Seattle Kraken. Kraken end up with the puck after the jump in by San Jose. They throw it back to center ice. Poked at by Klingberg. Knocked away from him. And here's Kakko down the left. Nice toe drag. But he's checked there by Colin Graf, who delayed the opportunity just enough to allow Orlov to get back and stick check that puck away. Good teamwork. Now a head man. Chernyshov down the left. Cross the line. Stopping it. Shooting it right to the net from the left circle. And a good stop by Joey Decord. For just a second, Chernyshov thought about passing that puck, Owen. But as it turned out, he decided to take the shot. Probably a good decision.
3: Well, it's never a bad decision to put the puck towards the net. We talked about it earlier. Get the puck to the net, crash there, bang away, try and get some rebounds. Fortunately, it didn't work this time.
2: We've got a faceoff coming up deep inside the Kraken end of the ice after that Igor Chernyshov opportunity. He's got two assists already in his career, and he's looking for his first NHL goal. Alex Wennberg, originally on the Kraken when they started, gets the draw, but a pass goes off the stick And Seattle shoots one back down. Shakir Mukhamadulin is hit hard there behind the end boards by Eli Tolvanen, who comes up with the puck, put it back to the point, and a very quick reaction shot there by the Kraken defenseman. Actually, it was a forward. Is Frederick Gaudreau on the point? Is wide of the net. Sharks move it from left to right. Room for Wennberg to skate. Down the right. Crosses the line against Oleksiak. Turns away from him and then loses an edge. So Oleksiak calmly pokes it away. But now it's Wennberg stealing it from him. He skates back down on the left wing side. Stops, centers. Tip right on goal by Tyler Toffoli. A save made. Rebound poked at by Eklund. Winds up in the left circle. Kept in by the Sharks. Toffoli on the point. Holds it. Stick handles. Slides to the middle. Eklund. Back to Toffoli. Nice little toe drag, backhand shot. Toffoli, the puck's going toward the net. Toffoli hauled down, and we get the whistle as he topples into the goal crease.
3: Great movement by the Sharks in zone there. Unfortunately, didn't find the back of the net, but really good pressure around the net.
2: Well, good start for the Sharks. They've got three shots on goal in the first minute and 25 seconds. And Seattle yet to get an official chance, although Frederick Gaudreau's opportunity whistled wide. I thought that little toe drag by Toffoli was pretty neat to get to the front of the net.
3: It was a good effort, that's for sure. Just couldn't get enough on the backhand to get in the net. And then chaos started after that.
2: Our broadcast is brought to you in part by the Hilton San Jose. Hilton for the stay. 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But out-of-town scores from Hilton all night long is off the face-off now in the offensive zone. The Sharks go for the puck, but the Kraken come up with it, and here they come. Ben Myers races to center, makes the move on Sam Dickinson. Dickinson influences him to the outside, gets a little piece of the puck, and just totally stifles the play. Sharks break out from left to right. It's the fourth line out there. Zach Ostapchuk on with Gaudreau and Reeves. And there's Ryan Reeves driving his man, Ryker Evans, into the boards, back behind the Kraken net. Iorio kept it in, barely, flipping it in deep to the right corner. There's Barkley Gaudreau with it. He's being checked along the boards. Kicked at by the Kraken defensive player, Myers. That was a smart play. And the Kraken now headman it. Evans down the right. Here comes the shot. And from the right wing side, that's a stick save made by Askarov off the stick of Jacob Melanson. In front of the net, chance for Shane Wright. Couldn't get it. Shot by Vince Dunn. Blocked in front by a diving defensive player, Adam Gaudette. Shane Wright, always dangerous against the Sharks. Stick handles, throws it back. Good keep in by Adam Larson to Wright on the right wing boards. Makes the move, slips by Ostapchuk. Turns away from Dickinson's check. Holds onto the puck and then reverses behind the goal. But that's a good read by Iorio to intercept. And he tosses it up the right wing boards. And that's a good throw out to center ice by Adam Gaudette to allow for a Sharks line change.
3: I like how the Sharks are defending right now. Keeping everything to the outside, letting the goalie see any shot to make him in.
2: No score in the first period. Shots 3-1 in favor of San Jose. The Kraken need to make a line change, too, as a backskating Mario Ferraro on with Shakir Mukhamadulin throws to his D partner, and he put it off the stick of his fellow Russian Chernyshov, and the puck goes in deep. Chernyshov is in aggressively to forecheck, but it's knocked around him by Dunn, loose in the right corner. Dunn couldn't get it, and Graf turns to the puck, couldn't quite control it either. Loose behind the Kraken net, Larson against Graf. Graf wins that puck, throws it along the boards, gets checked again by Beniers, work free, but Graf is there with the stick again, knocking it loose. Three really good plays by Colin Graf to try to make something happen. Finally, the Kraken, outnumbering him there, able to push it back down the ice. It'll be short of icing. Mario Ferraro out there puts it off the stick of Graf. Macklin Celebrini's looking for it in the middle of the surface, but the Kraken's Jordan Eberle kept it away from him and throws behind his own goal line. Ryan Lindgren takes it there. Lindgren, Minnesota native, headmans down the middle of the ice, intended there for Tolvanen. Little too far, but there's no icing on the play, so the Sharks retreat to get it. Orloff, good play to Celebrini. Backhands it ahead, up the left. Here comes Eklund across the line, but the puck went off the boards, and it took a little hop, putting the Sharks offside at the blue line. Let's pause 10 seconds for station identification on the San Jose Sharks Audio Network.
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2: 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Good start for this game for the Sharks defensively, as Owen Nolan was just telling you. Right now we've got a face-off in the neutral zone. And we've got no score in this game so far. Off the draw, bouncing puck. Seattle gets it. They've got Chandler Stephenson on the ice. Boy, he's got a couple of Stanley Cups to his credit. A seven-game point scoring streak going into this game tonight. It's provided a lot of leadership for this team in spite of the fact that they haven't been winning. And that's something that's appreciated by the coaching staff here. Inside the Shark zone, a dump in. Wenberg knocked down by Tolvin, but dropped it back. Klingberg throws it out. Eklund feeds on the right to Foley. Lead pass back. It's going to be a breakaway. Eklund moving in, shooting it. Save made. Nice stop by the goaltender Decord, and the rebound gobbled up by Oleksiak, who was right there to close the gap. He headmans out now, and here comes the Kraken attack. It's Stevenson. Oleksiak. Backhand shot right on goal. Save made. In front of the net on the rebound. Stevenson's got it. He backskates away from traffic. Throws it across the rink to the right point. Kept in. Riker Evans the drive. Deflected wide. Lots of action here in the first period. Great chance for William Eklund on the breakaway. And right back the other way, Stevenson combined with Oleksiak to get the chance. Kraken change players. Now it's fed to the front of the net. Good tip there by Gaudreau. Knocked aside by Askarov off the feed from Shane Wright. Wright scampers to the puck on the right wing boards. Flips it back to Evans on the right point. Cross ice. Mahura. Shot. That's a pad save by Askarov. That was a position save. He didn't see that at all, but his pad stopped the puck, and the Sharks able to clear it back out. A dump in on net. Decord's really good with the puck. He fires it all the way up to the Sharks' line. Batted back the other way by San Jose, and a scrum for the play in the neutral zone. Sees it deflected over the short glass and out of action.
3: Early in the shift, Toffoli makes a great pass to Eklund. Gets him in on the breakaway. Unfortunately, can't find the back of the net. And then back down the Shark zone, there's just five or six people standing in front of Askarov, and he cannot see it. So he's just trying to make himself as big as possible, and it did hit him.
2: That's what you got to do sometimes, and that's why the goaltenders work so hard on that butterfly move. You have to be very athletic to do that. And Askarov has been working on that for his whole life. But the thing that he's complimented that now is working with Thomas Speer. He's working on the upper part of his game, too. So he's becoming pretty impenetrable.
3: Well, if I tried to butterfly right now, it would take me 10 minutes to get back up.
2: Well, you've only been retired a couple of years. All of those games in the NHL, lots of experience for you. Owen is off the faceoff. We have a penalty coming up, it looks like. Ryan Reeves does not like this one little bit. Let's hear the call.
4: San Jose 75 is 2 minutes for holding the stick.
2: Holding the stick on Ryan Reeves as they drop the puck at 5:30 of this scoreless first period. So the Seattle Kraken will step onto the ice with the man advantage. And they've scored a power play goal in each of their last three games. However, they have not exactly been lighting the lamp a lot on the power play. And it hasn't really mattered because they only have one win in their last 11 games. Let's see how the Sharks' PK holds up here. Vince Dunn takes, gives to Stevenson, walks into the circle, dropped it back to Dunn, right wing feed, and there's a block for Colin Graf off a one-time shot by Beniers. Dunn will try to hold it in, and he does, right side, sends in deep to Eberle in the right corner, to the right wing half-board, Tolvin, back behind the net, Eberle, Tolvin and back to the point now, Dunn, cross ice, Stevenson near side, walks down the boards. Into the circle, throws it across the rink. Tolvanen tips it back. Dunn the shot, right on net. Save made by Askarov. Tolvanen gets the rebound. Back to Dunn again. Feeds left circle. Here's Stevenson walking in. Loses on the stick check to Mukko Madulin. And now it's cleared all the way down by Ty Dellandrea.
3: Sharks did a great job there taking away the passing lanes.
2: Minute 14 to go on that penalty to Ryan Reeves. Holding the stick was the call at 5:30 of this first period. Nothing to score. And here comes the power play for Seattle, moving from right to left. Moving it out, Shane Wright looking on the left. Puck was deflected back. So Frederick Gaudreau throws it back into his own zone. We have a Gaudreau on the ice, and we have a Gaudreau on the ice. Broadcaster's nightmare, Barkley, of course, for the Sharks. Here comes Shane Wright to Frederick Gaudreau. Across the line, he'll exchange with Kako. Kako's behind the net. He's going to get in front of it, you would think, with that big body of his. Frederick Gaudreau stick handling in the corner. Feeds it back toward the point. Riker Evans barely kept it in. Tosses to Shane Wright, top of the left circle. Tried to back it up to the point. Blocked by Barkley Goodrow's stick. But the Kraken get the puck back. Now they lose it. And Iorio, good job, cleared it.
3: Great compete right there for that puck.
2: About 23 seconds to go on the power play. Sharks change quickly. Gaudreau moving in. Toe drag, shoots, save made. Rebound. Backhand shot by Wright underneath the defense from 3 feet out. That's a big save by Askarov to keep the score 0-0. Still 17 seconds left, Owen, on that Reeves penalty.
3: Hey, if they're going to take shots from that angle and the goalie can see it clear, let them take them all day. Askarov's going to make those saves no problem.
2: Well, Joey Decord has made a couple of good stops, too. Stop William Eklund on the breakaway. Tyler Toffoli on a pretty good scoring chance. That's why it is 0-0. Good goaltending on both ends. Chandler Stephenson takes the faceoff, but the Sharks will win it from him. And Mooka Madulin and Ferraro combine to clear all the way down. 8 seconds left in the Reeves penalty. He'll be getting back onto the ice in a moment. Here is one last rush for the Kraken power play. Dunn leads the way up to the Sharks line. Veers to his right. Throws it in deep. And that's it for the penalty. Reeves is back on the ice. Kept in by Larson. Sends behind the San Jose net near corner. Mooka Madulin had it. Lost it, but it's poked out to center. And Graf is on it. Here come the Sharks. Veneers pressing him. Graf into the zone. Turning. Looking for Celebrini. That's a great block in front of the net. And Veneers takes off. He's checked a bit by Macklin Celebrini as he moves into the Sharks zone. Dumps in deep. And now we got a line change with Veneers on his way back to the bench. Klingberg long feed ahead. That's intercepted. Ty Cartier moves down the left wing. Toe drag tries the shot. Partially blocked by Klingberg. And the Sharks move out quickly. Three-man attack led by Celebrini. On the right, Graf across the line. Now in front of that. By himself. Chernish off the drive. Oh, what a save by Decord. And the puck is tipped into him on the rebound. Two great chances in the early going for Igor Chernyshov to get his first NHL goal. And two big saves by Joey Decord.
3: Entering the zone, Celebrini kicks it to the outside. Some great passing there to get an opportunity one-on-one with the goalie. He slips it through, and it's behind the goalie, but for some reason, it just trickles wide. Wow, that was some really, really good passing right there.
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5: 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Any publication, reproduction, retransmission, or other use of the descriptions and accounts of this game without the express written consent of the San Jose Sharks is strictly prohibited.
2: Join the San Jose Sharks on January the 10th at 1 o'clock in the afternoon for First Responders Appreciation Day, presented by Royal Ambulance. Arrive early for the Touch a Truck pregame activation right outside of SAP Center, and don't miss the all-arena Zamboni plushie giveaway as the Sharks take on the Dallas Stars. Big game, nice chance for the Sharks to get back at Dallas, and a chance for you to celebrate First Responders. Go to sjsharks.com/tickets and get yours. Off the faceoff, here's Klingberg moving into the right circle. Gets hooked a little bit as he moves in to try to get the shot. That's going to be a penalty on the Seattle Kraken. Time of this call will be 8 minutes and 23 seconds. And so, for the very first time in this game, the Sharks will go on the power play as Ili Tolvanen, not exactly happy with the call against him, steps in for that hooking call.
3: Good pressure from the Sharks right off the draw. Chasing behind the net, makes him rim the puck. Sharks are able to pinch in, take the puck to the net, and eventually gets hooked.
2: Fans get the chop going as the Sharks power play is brought to you by Power Business Technology. Copiers and printers for your office needs. Face-off won by the Sharks. Celebrini will grab it, moves into the left circle, throws to the right side, and it's through the skate of Wenberg, who thought he had it but couldn't quite control it. If he did get it, it would have been a golden chance to score. Instead, it's cleared by Seattle, and the puck is deflected out of play. So, no penalty for delay of game over glass there, even though it came from inside the Seattle zone because it was deflected.
3: That's when you know a team is struggling, when you have time to ice a puck killing and you put it into the benches.
2: Yep. One win in their previous 11 games. Outscored 43-22 in those games. Right now it's nothing-nothing here. Whipped around the boards by the Sharks' Toffoli. Klingberg keeps it in, goes to Wenberg behind the goal line. He got checked, but Toffoli recovers in the corner. Feeds Celebrini, dishes back. Klingberg's got time. Slides to Eklund, left wing boards, now takes it back. Here's Klingberg to Celebrini to the middle. Toffoli, drive! That's blocked by Adam Larson. Rebound kept in. It's Eklund over to Klingberg. Now back to Eklund, who's on the point on the right side. Feeds Celebrini down low on the right corner. Moves into the circle. In front, Toffoli. One-time shot. A block. A broken stick for Larson. The puck poked wide by Wenberg on the rebound. Held in. Broken stick again for one of the Kraken. Larson, the defenseman. Celebrini's going to try to take advantage here as he goes to the middle. Toffoli couldn't get the shot away. Celebrini hustles for it. Gets it loose behind the net. Now Wenberg walking in front, trying to bang it home, but diving on the puck there is Decord, taking control of the game. That's a good play by the Seattle goaltender, as now we'll have a stoppage and they can get the free stick back to Adam Larson.
3: Seattle's PK is really trying to pressure, which can be effective, but the Sharks are passing the puck around where they cannot get close enough to recover a puck or get a stick on it. The passing is that good right now. If they continue this pressuring, I expect the Sharks to score. It's They're getting opportunities from the clean passes.
2: We got 57 seconds left in the Tolvin and penalty. Second power play unit stepping on. And we've got Graf, Gaudette, and Chernyshov out there with Skinner and Orlov on the points. Orlov gives it near side. Here's Gaudette walking in, shooting it from the right circle. And that's a relatively routine save there for DeCourt. Saw it all the way with Chernyshov trying to set up in front, but he kind of got boxed out a little bit by Mahura there. Interesting that Jeff Skinner, who has so much experience, missed the last game by coach's decision. Now he's out on the second power play unit, and the coach said that he wants this unit to get pucks to the net. Off the draw, Chernyshov shoots, save made. Rebound, Chernyshov reaching for it, poked it wide. Behind the net, Graf spins it around, Celebrini back out there. Nice dish, here's Orlov, shooting it up high, pad save to Cord. Rebound settled by Skinner, goes over to Graf, slides it back off the skate of Skinner, too bad. And the Kraken able to shoot one all the way down. That's Frederick Gaudreau who did that. And about 25 seconds left in the power play.
3: Not enough body present in front of the goalie. Goalie seeing the shots right now. You've got some big bodies on the Shark. You got to get someone in front, take the eyes away.
2: Celebrini now twisting and turning in the offensive zone. Tried to backhand it through traffic. It was blocked by Lindgren. Graf sends it back to the corner, but there's Beniers to grab it and clear it. And that'll do it for the penalty as the final seconds ticking off on Tolvanen's call. So both teams are 0-for-1 on the power play, Owen, and the score is nothing to nothing.
3: Definitely some opportunities on each end, but the goalies are seeing it, and if the goalies are seeing it, these guys are good. They're going to make the saves.
2: Back inside the Kraken end, it's poked out by Seattle. Moving down the right side, it's Beniers moving in now with Eberle. Shooting it off the toe drag. That is a save, and Ryan Reeves knocking down Beniers as he lets that shot go. And the linesman stepping right over there to see if anybody in the Kraken is going to respond. They don't do it now, but I'm sure that they took note of it. 9:20 to go. First period. No score. We've got a break in the action. You're listening to the San Jose Sharks Audio Network. Sharks nothing. Kraken nothing. Out of the lineup tonight for the Sharks, Will Smith, Nick Leddy, Vinny Deharnais, Philip Kurashev, and Tim Liljegren, the latter of whom was a surprise scratch, but not because he was healthy. He got banged up in the morning skate. He was supposed to play tonight, but Vinny Iorio got the reprieve, and so far Vinny's made a couple good defensive plays, I think.
3: Yeah, definitely. He doesn't look out of place.
2: Right now it's a nothing-nothing tie. Face-off deep in San Jose ice. Left side of a Yaroslav Askarov. Puck drop. Sharks win the draw. And Mukko Madulin put it off the boards, and it's all the way down. That'll probably be icing. It will be. And so they'll do it again. Big Mukko Madulin's got the size, and he's got the length. He's still learning how to figure it all out.
3: I wish I was that big when I played.
2: He's 6'4". He's listed at 178 pounds. I think he's bigger than that now.
3: Definitely.
2: But when he fills out with that length he's got, he's going to be a very difficult guy to defend, to play against if you're an offensive player.
3: Well, when you have that length and you make a mistake, you can still reach and recover. So he'll figure that one out.
2: Off the draw, Eberle walks into the circle, checked by Mukko Madulin, now by Wennberg. Eberle against Mukko Madulin, left corner. And falling down to the ice, Eberle actually made the play with the puck, but Ferraro took it away. And with Eklund's help, gets it ahead. And here comes Wennberg. Up the middle of the ice, moves to his left, buys a little time. Gains the zone entry, turns away from the check, slides a backhand pass. Ferraro stops it, feeds to Foley, fires one, looking for the deflection. But it was tipped wide, and it ricocheted all the way back into the Shark zone. Off of a fallen stick there in the San Jose end. And Ferraro back to get it. Watched there by a forechecking Yanni Newman as the Sharks able to push it out to center ice. Long feed on the right, Gaudette across the line. He's there defended by Larson, so he turns away, stops, tried the shot, blocked by Shane Wright. Wright steals it away, and backhands to the right side. And here comes Ryan Winterton. Lead pass for Wright. That's a great job by Skinner to skate back, get the stick stretched out, work it free. But in the corner, Wright won it, put it to the front of the net, and there was a shot by Newman right on, save made by Askarov. In the neutral zone, the Sharks settle things down after that quick Seattle chance. The score is nothing-nothing. 8:06 to go in the first period. Skinner, after making that good defensive play on the back check, makes another one at the end of his shift. Stops the Seattle rush and heads back for the bench on the change. Dickinson and Iorio are out defensively. Iorio wins the puck on the boards. Got it to Gaudette, who angles it out to center. Lindgren checked there by Colin Graf, who just came onto the ice. Now the Sharks can finish up their line change as Delandria pushing and shoving with Melanson on his way back to the San Jose bench. Meanwhile, the puck pushed back to center ice. Uh-oh, a couple of Sharks ran into each other. Could that be a chance? That was Celebrini and Iorio. No harm done as here comes the speedy Chernyshov across the line, moving to his left. Has the net! And that's a good defensive play by Lindgren to get a little piece of a stick just as he was trying to poke that puck past Decord. Sharks keep the pressure on. Klingberg throws to the middle of the ice. Turning with the play there. Graf lost it. But a two-minute holding penalty is going to be called here against Seattle as the Sharks making the move in the slot, trying to get in position to shoot, get penalized there. And Jamie Oleksiak, the big behemoth for the Seattle Kraken on defense at 6'7", 252 pounds, goes into the box, and the Sharks will have the power play.
3: Who was that driving to the net?
2: Chernyshov.
3: It was. Great move to the net. It was just inches away from getting to the back door. Defenseman on Seattle just lifted the stick at the last second, but really good effort going to the net.
2: It really was. He's a skilled player, and he's gaining more confidence each time he's out there. A couple of games in the NHL for Igor Chernyshov with two assists, and tonight he's had at least three chances to score.
3: Yep.
2: Right now in the box, Oleksiak for Seattle. So the Sharks are back on the power business technology power play. Good keep in there by Klingberg. Celebrini moving away from Tolvanen. Tries to backhand down the right boards. Blocked there by Lindgren. And the Kraken clear. Seattle is ranked dead last in the NHL in penalty kill.
3: I noticed that. Trying to take advantage of it.
2: They have given up a power play goal against in four of their last five games. Can the Sharks score here? So far they haven't. We have a 0-0 deadlock with 6:45 to go in the first. A clear all the way down by Seattle's Larson goes right on net. Why not? It dipped at the last second, but Askarov got the pads on it. The Sharks' Celebrini now moves from left to right to center. Across the line, turns away from a check, throws it over around Myers, gets it back now from Klingberg, moves in. Celebrini the shot, high and wide, and it ricochets off those corner boards and all the way out. So Askarov takes a little suitcase Smith-like stroll and taps one up the right side. Gaining the zone there was Celebrini, but the Sharks don't have the puck, so they're going to have to cycle back to the neutral zone with 55 seconds left on the San Jose power play. Klingberg across the line, dropped for Toffoli. Whips one rink wide. Wenberg couldn't play it off the left board, just missed it. And Seattle able to push it clear. So Askarov comes out of his goal to his left, stops the puck, and the second power play unit steps on for the final 40 seconds of San Jose man advantage time. Skinner to center ice, loses on the stick check. Winterton, Celebrini checking it away from him, cycling it back, Chernyshov. Chernyshov stick handles, gets up to the blue line, dumps into the right wing corner, and gives chase. Goaltender Decord's good with the puck, but he gave it away to Graf, to Orlov, now to Celebrini. He turns away from the check of Winterton, stick handle, slides it over to Orlov, doesn't have an angle to shoot, good coverage by Stevenson. Celebrini now trying to feed it over to Skinner. Skinner does get it, but a bad play off the stick, so the Sharks have to go back to center ice, and that's pretty much it for the power play. Maybe one more chance here with the final seconds ticking off, but they don't even gain the zone entry now, as the penalty on Oleksiak is over, and he knocks down Graf, who was back skating toward that penalty box. Colin Graf held the puck and pushed it forward, but the Sharks need a change right now with 5:06 left in a scoreless first. Shots are 10 apiece, the Sharks and the Kraken, and the game is all even at 0-0. Here's Kaapo Kakko moving down the left wing side. Big guy skates across the blue line into the corner against Dickinson. Fed behind the net. Veneers is there. Very crafty with the puck. Veneers tries to center it. Gaudette knocked it away. And it'll be Dickinson that leads it back to Gaudette to center. Here come the Sharks. Down the right side of the ice they come. Across the line, Barkley Goodrow centers for a breaking Gaudette. But he couldn't negotiate contact there. And the Kraken spin it around. Iorio stepped in front of a pass intended for Kakko. Now Gaudette waited for his teammate to come onside, moves into the offensive zone, and he dropped it back. Barkley Goodrow chips it behind the Seattle Kraken goal. 4:20 to go, first period. The score, Sharks nothing, Kraken nothing. Teams changing as the play goes on. Kakko near the end of his shift will dish off to Eberle. Eberle across the line, takes the long shot, and is turned aside by Askarov. Eberle was trying to change too, so the Sharks will try to use the chance to skate out to center with it. And they do. Eklund down the right, slips by the Lindgren check, but he had to push the puck a little further forward. He gets it. He sends it from the corner out toward the point. A shot by Ferraro. He was looking for the tip there from Eklund, but Eklund couldn't get a stick on it. Eklund in front. Tip by Toffoli. Wide of the net. Rebound far side of the ice. Wenberg in there with Toffoli. They steal it. And it's Toffoli trying to center it with a backhand play from the left side. Knocked away by the D and cleared out by Newman. He got as far as the Sharks line, but he stepped up to there by Ferraro. 3:35 left in the scoreless first. Teams changing as the play goes on now as the Kraken will take a Sharks clearing pass. As they will regroup at their own blue line. Here comes Seattle with Ben Myers on the ice sending it forward. A cross-corner dump in off the stick of Delandria, who's on the ice right now. At the moment with Toffoli and Skinner. Now it's kept in by the stick of Evans to the slot. That was a good scoring chance with a man in front of the net in Melanson, but it was chipped away by the goaltender, Askarov. And now he makes a glove save off of Riker Evans on the point. A little pushing and shoving going on. This kid Melanson, a little bit crafty there in front of the goal, likes to push. Chipped away by the goaltender, Askarov. And now he makes a glove save off of Riker Evans on the point. A little pushing and shoving going on. This kid Melanson...

0: Off now, Sharks clear it out to center. No score in the first period, less than 3 minutes to go. As San Jose dumps into Kraken territory. Joey DeCord is good at handling the puck, backhanded it around the boards, and the Kraken push it out. It's back to the Sharks' line. Klingberg knocked it ahead. Delandry had to reach out and poke at it, got it across the blue line, but Vaudette couldn't take it, and the Kraken come back the other way. Here's Shane Wright across the San Jose line. On the left wing side, backhands it down low into the corner. Ryan Winterton checked there by Klingberg. He slides it up the right side. And Skinner protects it just enough to get it out of the zone. Smart play. He knew he wasn't going to control the puck, but he got it out of the zone. That meant the Kraken would have to regroup if they tried to go back in. The Kraken trying to do just that now as they change. Frederick Gaudreau down the left moving in. Backhand shot save. He gets the rebound and pokes it on goal with a forehand. But Askarov gets it short side and snags it with that right-handed catching glove.
1: Too deep. He plays the angle properly there. It's just take up as much room you can. And there's just no room to put the puck in the net. So he just absorbs the puck and freezes it after.
0: Well, right now, Chandler Stephenson is out there with Tolvanen and Gaudreau for Seattle. Dunn and Larson, the top D pair out there for Coach Lane Lambert, and they win the draw. Gaudreau tried to feed it across the ice. Mukka Madula, nice step up, able to get a piece of that, knock it out to center ice, and he basically took away the scoring chance.
1: Well, that's that long reach we talked about.
0: Now moving in, Seattle on the right side. Good block by Ferraro there off of Tolvanen. But out of a minute 55 to go in this first period, could be a chance. Gaudreau shoots, glove save made from the right circle there by Askarov. Play called.
1: Listen, we've talked a little bit in between the commercials there about a team when they're struggling and you're taking wrist shots from the top of the circle, outside the dots, and the goalie's looking right at you, looking at the puck, it's going to be really tough to score on those. Whereas I'm watching the Sharks, they have confidence right now. They're driving wide. They're not just throwing at the net. They're turning up and waiting for support coming, and then they're attacking off of that.
0: It's clear that they're having a strategy in the offensive zone to set up chances on DeCord, whereas, as you mentioned, the Kraken are just putting shots on goal.
1: Yeah, it's just lack of confidence. That's all it is. Their team is struggling, and they're trying to find ways.
0: Move up the ice. Here's a quick chance for Graf. Long shot right on. Save made there. Rebound. Orloff is in deep. Couldn't get it. Good poke away there by Eberle, taking away a second Shark scoring opportunity. So it's sent down the ice now. No icing on the play. Back to get it done in his own zone. Watched by a forechecking Graf. Sharks have changed the D. Iorio was already on the ice. Orloff still out there on the right side now. He'll go back to get it. He knows the check is coming there from Eberle, who worked it free. Oh, wide open in front. Kako and a one-time shot. Great save by Askarov with a minute 10 left of the period. That is a spectacular stop right there. Good challenge by Askarov. How did Kako get so wide open? That's the question. They'll figure that out in the intermission when they look at the video. But right now, the Kraken put the play to the net and a pad saved by Askarov. Ryan Reeves picks up and is able to backhand it out to center. Now it's chipped down the ice by Graf on goal. Stopped there by DeCord in front of a Seattle net. 44 seconds to go in this first period. And the Kraken, who have had better puck possession these last couple of minutes, able to slide one to center ice. And it was Lindgren and Oleksiak who combined to get it deep. Dickinson behind his net. Stick handles away from the forecheckers. And now starts to move it out himself. Headman's on the left. Nice tip there over to Ostapchuk, who gets it down on goal. Turned aside there by DeCord. And the Kraken try to clear, and they barely do. But Ferraro steps in front of that pass. And he backhands off the right wing boards with 15 seconds left deep inside the Kraken end. Can Reeves get it? He keeps it in. Off of the stick of Barkley Gaudreau. Ostapchuk in forechecking. Put the bump on his man. Dickinson. Sanders in front. But Barkley Gaudreau couldn't get a stick on that. It's taken back by Tolvanen, and that will wind down the first period as the horn sounds at the Shark Tank. Check out the shots on goal, though. As I said, Seattle had better puck possession for the last 5-6 minutes of that period. They ended up outshooting the Sharks 17-12, and that best scoring chance came for Seattle with about a minute 10 to go when Yaroslav Askarov stopped Kakpo Kako.
1: I know they want to outnumber Seattle in the corners, but you cannot leave a man wide open in front just to go support and be an extra guy. The dangerous guy is in front of the net. Guy in the corner is not scoring. Contain him. Do not leave the guy in the slot wide open for a glorious chance. And Askarov comes up with a big save.
0: At the end of the first period here at SAP Center at San Jose, the score, the San Jose Sharks nothing, and the Seattle Kraken nothing. Stand by. We got a guest coming from the dressing room next on the San Jose Sharks Audio Network. Welcome back to SAP Center at San Jose. I'm Dan Rusinowski along with Owen Nolan. We're between periods one and two. Exciting hockey. So

0: Far, it is a scoreless tie between the Sharks and the Seattle Kraken. Let's go to the San Jose dressing room where William Eklund is standing by. William, you guys had some really good chances to score. You had a breakaway in the offensive zone. Just tell us what you thought about the way the action went in the first period.
1: Yeah, you know, it's good action. Yeah, a little more for our side, but also we had to, you know, tied it up a little bit back there and help Askey.
0: Yeah, that's the part I was going to ask you about. A minute 10 to go in the period, we saw Kaapo Kakko was wide open in front, and Askey made a gigantic save on that. When you're trying to get numbers and kind of swarm in the corner, you have to pay attention to the front. How do you balance that?
1: Yeah, you know, you got to say some, you know, be smart. Sometimes you got to be smart in front of your net, and I know you want to go in the offensive zone, but stay a little bit more in the old zone, and yeah, go from there.
2: Hey, it's Owen up top. So you know you're playing against Seattle. The team is struggling. They're 1-9 in their last 10 games. What is the locker room like? Are guys not respecting the other team, or are they focused, ready to play?
1: Yeah, focused, ready to play. You know, every team in this league is good. You know, you can't take any days off. So we just going to be really good out there. They're a good hockey team. So, yeah, we're just going to go from there.
2: Perfect.
0: Let's look ahead to the second period. Where do you want to tweak things in the way you're playing, and what do you have to focus on?
1: You know, be a little more smarter in our own end, and you know, in their end, be around their net a little more, and you know, scoring those chances.
0: Well, make sure you do that. Keep up the good work. I know you had some good chances in the first. You'll get more in the second. Thanks, William.
1: Thank you.
0: That is William Eklund of the San Jose Sharks, who are all even, nothing against the Seattle Kraken after 20 minutes of exciting hockey at SAP Center at San Jose. We'll come back right after this on the San Jose Sharks Audio Network.
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0: It's time for the second period here at SAP Center at San Jose. I'm Dan Brusinowski along with Owen Nolan. Great to have you with us here at the Shark Tank for another great Saturday night tilt between two Pacific Division rivals, the final meeting of the regular season series, and only the third between the Sharks and the Seattle Kraken. First intermission summary, no scoring for either side. Penalties in the first period. Ryan Reeves got a holding the stick call he didn't like at 5:30. Then Eli Tolvanen got a hooking call he didn't like at 8:23. Jamie Oleksiak a holding call at 12:44. And no sign as to whether he liked it or not. But Sharks are 0-2 on the power play. And Seattle 0-1. I'm wondering whether special teams are going to play a role here in that second.
2: I'm just wondering if you ever met anyone who likes taking or likes their penalty that they get accused for.
0: I don't think so. That's like Pete Stemkowski was talking about it once. He said they were in the locker room, and he said that this guy said, "Well, this guy doesn't like to get hit." He got up and said, "Well, who does?"
2: Exactly.
0: And we got a face-off coming up at center ice here. The Sharks, after this game, will travel to Las Vegas. And we'll be on the air in the entertainment capital of the world starting at 6:30 on Tuesday. That'll be the final game before the Christmas break as the Sharks take on the Golden Knights. We hope everybody has a healthy, happy, and wonderful Christmas holiday. We also wish all of those celebrating Hanukkah the very best during this time and all the holidays that are being celebrated at this time of the year. Face-off at center ice, and we are underway in the second period. San Jose Sharks even 0-0, but here comes Colin Graf intercepting a puck coming across the line. Kaapo Kakko applies the stick check, doesn't allow Graf to make the play, and so the Kraken throw it all the way down into the Sharks' end. Askarov played it off to the left. Kakko bothered Orlov, but he fed it back. Lead pass by Klingberg, and here comes Celebrini across the line. Dropped it back. Orlov tried to one-time that, but the puck just exited the zone as he arrived on the scene to shoot that, so it is an offside call against San Jose, but a good idea by Macklin Celebrini.
2: So we were talking about confidence between one team and the other. And even though it's Celebrini and he's got a ton of confidence, he drives down low. He doesn't just flip one at the net. He actually backpasses it, tries to get to the point. It was barely offside, but he's waiting for help, and he's making the right plays.
0: Wennberg steps onto the ice along with William Eklund and Tyler Toffoli. They had some good chances in the first. Wennberg, a one-time Seattle Kraken member, throws the face-off back, and the Sharks' Toffoli got bumped there by Lindgren, but he pushed the puck forward. He's going to have to play it back at center, though. Ferraro takes his pass, puts it off the stick of Eklund's backhand and into the offensive zone. There's Toffoli, forecheck, tries to center it out in front. He tried to wrap that off of the goaltender's stick and in at the short side. It deflected in front, but the Sharks unfortunately couldn't get the shot toward the net. They keep it in, though. Ferraro, the shot toward the goal with Wenberg setting up the screen in front. It's a pretty nice grab by Joey Decord. Like Askarov, he's putting his body in position where it's just going to hit him, and it hit his glove, and he made the save.
2: Yeah, that's the key. When you're taking those long point shots, or any shot for that matter, you want to get in front of the goalie, get in front of his eyes so he can't see it. So even though there's not a lot of velocity on the shot, or wrist shot, or whatever coming from far out, if the goalie can't see it, there's a chance it can go in. But goalies are playing big. They're trying to get around and find a way to hit them.
0: Wenberg goes up against Shane Wright, who steps out of the ice for Seattle to go against the Sharks center. And Wright wins the draw there. For a second, I thought they were going to blow it dead, but here comes the Kraken down the left side. Across the line comes Myers with speed into the Sharks zone. That long reach of Mukha Madulin forced him to the outside and kept him away from penetrating into a good shooting position. Kraken keep it in, though. Sent around the boards to the far corner of the Sharks' end. There's Mukha Madulin again to rim it around. And it's out of the zone now. And a play for it at the near side. Eklund poked it backwards, and the Sharks take over as Mukha Madulin sends a pass ahead. But it is too far for a stretching Wenberg to get it. And so it is going to be icing against the Sharks. And that's one of those little plays that Mukha Madulin's just got to bear down on, I think.
2: Yeah, it's just about making a quality pass and being able to get the puck in the opposite zone. But that faceoff, I thought the whistle was going to go, too. I was like, did I just see that? It was, like, so nonchalant the way they won the draw.
0: Well, let's see how that'll be in the Sharks' end now. Right side of Askarov. Nothing to score. Minute 31 gone by in the second period here at SAP Center. Beniers is out there with Eberle and Kako for the Kraken against Wenberg. Beniers wins the draw. Larson gets it from Dunn and slides it down the wing. Good pressure there from William Eklund and Toffoli, but the Kraken managed to poke it back behind the Sharks' net. The scrum for it there. Worked loose. Kako backhands up left point. Held in. Reversed by Dunn. Behind the net, there's Eberle. Twists over to the near side. Angle shot there. Right on goal from the right corner by Larson. It's a save made pretty alertly by Askarov. Held in. Kako against Mukha Madulin one-on-one. Big Mook put the body against him. It did not allow him to shoot, but the Kraken again keep it in. Here's Dunn walking to the circle, shooting the puck. Save made. Where is it? It's underneath Askarov, and he drops down to the ice and stopped it.
2: A little late on moving the Kraken's players out of the position there. One stayed in front, got in the eyes of Askarov. Hit Askarov. He wasn't sure where it went, but it ended up underneath him.
0: Bottom line is, if you're not sure where it is, just make sure it's in front of you somewhere instead of in backing.
2: Yes, absolutely.
0: He managed to put the stick down there behind his goalie pad just in case the puck was going to trickle through, and it did not do so.
2: But Seattle's doing the smart thing, right? They're not trying to get fancy about it. They're trying to get bodies in front of the net, and they're just throwing it there, and they're competing in front, trying to get a rebound and put it in the net.
0: Right now, Frederick Gaudreau, who had five shots on net in the first period, steps in, loses the draw to Ty Dellandrea, and the Sharks exit the zone with it. Racing for the puck there with Bouncer there. Skinner couldn't handle it. If he gets that, he gets a good scoring chance breaking into the offensive zone. Instead, he goes into forecheck. Bodies up his man there in the corner. Gaudette feeds Dellandrea behind the goal line. He walks away from Mahura. He's got the puck on his forehand. Reverses it around underneath the backside of a net. Good keep in there by Dickinson, but Skinner lost it. Good effort by Gaudreau. Feeds it out for Seattle. And so the Sharks skate back to their own blue line to get things reorganized. The deep pair of Iorio and Dickinson send it forward. Here's Gaudette down the right. Lead pass off the stick of Skinner. In front, a little shot there by Iorio jumping in high and wide of the net. Now Vinny Iorio's in deep in the right corner, just like a forward. Knows the check is coming from Mahura. Works it underneath him. Now it's Dellandrea behind the goal line, but applying the check there, Gaudreau. Dellandrea spins off of that. The puck comes around, and Dickinson sends it back into the corner, right side of Decord. A fight for it there. Here's that big Alexiak against the much smaller Dellandrea, but Ty worked it free. Dickinson on the point, slides to Iorio, moves it to the middle, dropped it off, gets it back, takes the shot. That is a good block by Tolvanen, but a good keep-in, too, by Iorio. Ryan Reeves is on the ice for the Sharks. He moves it up almost out of the zone, and at the last second, he chopped it into the corner. A bouncing puck. Reeves with the hit, trying to get the play. It came back to Iorio. Thought about shooting, went to the left, and here's Orlov shooting. It tipped in front by Reeves just wide of the goal. Rebound, good keep in by Orlov, but nope, it's deflected back by Tolvanen. And in the neutral zone, Vinny Iorio will just wrap it in. The Sharks will make a defensive change here as they want to get Iorio off and Klingberg on. Three-man attack for the Kraken, but they get to center ice. Gloved on the dump in there by Askarov. He scooped it off to the left, and Orloff and Klingberg will start to move it out. Nothing to score here in the second period. A dump in by the Sharks from center is handled easily by Decord side of the goal. It's like another defenseman out there with the puck. Spun it around, and at center ice, it's pushed into the Shark zone there by the Kraken. Little drop there by Celebrini looked pretty nice. Now it's put off the left boards over to Chernyshov by Graf. He turns in the offensive end, goes to Orlov. Now to Celebrini in front, off of Graf, and it went off the crease and wide. Chernyshov had the net, and he missed the open goal. Rebound kept in. Klingberg, Celebrini in front, off the stick of Graf. He tried to go back to the point. Good coverage by Winterton to get a stick to block that. Ryan Winterton moves to center ice. Orlov close to an interference call, but he didn't do it. And the Sharks move back the other way. Chernyshov across the line looks for Celebrini. Puts on the brakes, twists and turns away from Karche, who lost his stick on the play. Celebrini throws to the front of the net, just wide of the goal. The Sharks keep the pressure on. Looks like the stick is back for Karche. On the far side of the ice, in deep, Larson behind his own goal. Larson's on the ice whenever Celebrini is. It's right now Graf in the corner, goes behind the net, sandwiched by a combination of Evans and Larson, but he worked it free. Vukamadulin and Celebrini now making the move. Celebrini, but Meyer stepped up and chipped it out to center ice. Wow, how competitive is Celebrini getting back after losing the puck? It's almost as if he was mad that he lost the puck on the stick check, and he got it back for the Sharks.
2: These last few shifts, I mean, the Sharks have been like piranha. They're just on the puck everywhere.
0: Behind the San Jose goal line, Kraken into forecheck there. Melanson, the hit on Vukamadulin, but he took the check, made the play up the right boards. Now streaking for it, Eklund skated through the puck. Otherwise, he would have had a chance. Matty Beniers took advantage of that and scoops it back behind his own net, but stolen back by Eklund. He's looking for Wenberg. He pokes it out of the zone, but the Sharks have puck possession. Dickinson, a soft pass off the boards, intercepted. And now Beniers, who took that puck away, slips by the checking attempt there of Dickinson. Getting back to help out, though, was Wenberg. Slowed things down, and Dickinson has control with Wenberg at the near side of the Sharks' zone. Flipped it ahead. Eklund couldn't quite reach it. This line probably has to get off the ice in a second. Adam Gaudette's already out there. Here comes Eberle down the right for Seattle into the Sharks' zone. Influenced to the outside by Dickinson. Bodied him up, but Eberle rimmed it around. Now gets it back behind the goal line. Dickinson bodying him up. Work free. Nice defensive play by Dickinson. And Iorio came over to provide support. Skates up ice. A lead for Eklund on the left. Takes it across the line. Centering feed off of the day. Defense for Seattle. And it'll be kept, pushed out to center ice now by the Kraken. Can the Sharks get it? Uh-oh, kick backwards by Celebrini. Wrong direction. Moving in. The Kraken score! That's Tolvanen, who took that puck away from Celebrini's kick. Moved down the middle of the ice. And with a hard wrist shot, beats Askarov at 6:52 of the second period to give the Seattle Kraken the 1-0 lead.
2: That just shows how tough this league is for... It had to be at least 5 minutes. The Sharks were in Seattle zone. Every loose puck, they were covered. They battled. And then one turnover, one shot the other way, and it's in the net.
0: And the way it happened, too, doesn't happen often. It was right at his own blue line. Macklin Celebrini tried to kick the puck, and he basically put it right on the stick of a turning Tolvanen. Moved across the line with Iorio defending. I don't think it went off of Iorio's stick. I think it went straight in. But
2: I think
0: boy,
2: it was a clean shot.
0: Yeah, it looked to me that way to me, too. But Vinny Iorio gave his due best to try to influence that play on the broken maneuver. So right now, it's a 1-0 Seattle lead. Kraken move back into the Sharks' zone. Next shift after a goal against is very important. And the Sharks looking to make the play, but they watch as Seattle misfires, and it's all the way back to the Seattle blue line. This has been like this since about the 15-minute mark of the first period. Seattle has had better puck possession. Just, you know, the Sharks were pouncing on it in the early going.
2: Yeah.
0: But here's Seattle holding onto the puck.
2: I noticed right up to that last 5 minutes or so.
0: Bet out now at center ice. Klingberg at the red line. Shoots one in. Make that the blue line. Orloff holds onto it. Feeds it back behind the net. Barkley Goodrow's got it in front to Reeves. He holds it. He stick handles. He centers underneath the goaltender. Wide. Rebound fired wide by Orloff. And it's out of the zone. So close. So you were saying.
2: Yes. Seattle's had the puck, but that last 5 minutes of Sharks' possession, it was shot to the net, recover the puck, back to the point, shot to the net. I mean, they were playing some really good hockey there. And then one bad break, and it goes in the net. It's unfortunate. Hopefully it doesn't bring them down too much.
0: Well, it hasn't hurt them a lot this year. They've been very determined. It's now a centering play by Newman. Goes out to the front of the goal. The Sharks pounce on the puck with numbers, and Dellandrea, good effort, lugs it up the middle, gets it all the way up to the blue line. Skinner trying to get it. Now Dellandrea finishing his check. Skinner gets it back, moves it across the line, stick handles, tries to make his play through the defense, but he's knocked down. Good body check there by Riker Evans, and the Kraken will be able to clear it back out. All the way back to the Sharks line. Crowd quieted a little bit here as the score is 1-0 Seattle. Here comes Mukko Madulin across the line. Shoots one right on goal. Easy scoop save there for Decord. We've got a break in the action with 8:45 gone by in period number two. Tonight's game is coming to you from SAP Center at San Jose with the score. The Kraken 1, the Sharks nothing. This is the San Jose Sharks Audio Network. 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Well, we've got a Seattle Kraken 1-0 lead. Unassisted goal by Eli Tolvin in his fifth of the season at 6:51 of this second period. So far, the shots 22-15 in favor of Seattle. And the Sharks just looking to get an equalizer here and wear down the Kraken. Wennberg gets the faceoff, but Larson keeps it away from Eklund. That's why the Kraken win that draw, because of Larson's good battle in the 50-50. Kraken skate to center ice. Little dump in there by Chandler Stevenson. He's got a 7-game point scoring streak. Looking for it in front of a net, but it was deflected away by Askarov's big goalie stick. And the puck's back out to center ice. Wennberg flicks in from the red line in the left corner of the Kraken zone. Dunn back to get it for Seattle with Stevenson. He banked it forward. Freddie Gaudreau has it on the left wing side for the Kraken. He's up to the Sharks line, dumps in. In deep there, Larson lost the puck. Now he's going to have to get back as Wennberg will circle back. Problem with this is the Sharks work hard to get the puck back, and now this group is at the end of their shift. They got to get off the ice. So they just bounce it up to the blue line, and that gives the Kraken a free chance to get down the left, and they do, with Kako into the zone. Now Beniers shoots. That's deflected off of the goalie glove of Askarov. It went wide. Turnover. And the Sharks take over. Graf sends it across the rink. Here's Ferraro jumping up. He has a man on the right. Graf moving on the defense. Cutting in front. Backhand shot. Great save by Decord. And a penalty is coming up to Seattle as well, as Colin Graf and Mario Ferraro combining on a great scoring chance.
2: That's how it's done. Kick the puck to the middle and then drive wide. Kick it back outside and then take it to the net.
0: 2 minutes slashing call being issued to Ryan Lindgren of the Kraken. That was on Graf making that move on the right wing side. I guess Lindgren thought that was the only thing he could do because Graf was moving in, and he had a good scoring chance anyway at 9:53. So here we are in the second period. The Sharks are back on the Power Business Technology power play. As I said in the first intermission, Owen, maybe this special team situation could tilt the Sharks' way, as Seattle is ranked number 32 in the league out of 32 teams. Penalty kill.
2: Need to take advantage of that.
0: Off the faceoff, shot to the net by Klingberg. Stopped, and that's a perfect cover by Decord. Alex Wennberg was right there if there was any sort of a rebound, but Decord totally controlled that and held on.
2: Yeah, maybe wait a second more, get better body position in front of the goalie.
0: Wennberg against Gaudreau on this faceoff. Frederick Gaudreau wins it, but stolen behind the net by Toffoli. Centers in front. Deflected away. Kept in by the Sharks. Their power play unit is out there. Here's Celebrini sliding down behind the net. Takes it back on the right circle from Wennberg. Across the ice. Toffoli. One-time shot. Good save by Decord. Kept in right boards. Celebrini and Wennberg playing catch with it. Celebrini moves it to Wennberg down low. He stick handles away from Larson to Celebrini. Now to Klingberg. Left circle. Back to Celebrini. Over to Toffoli. In front. And Eklund was there. But he fans on the shot. And the Kraken clear.
2: Some great movement on the power play. They're just inches away from making this thing work.
0: Down to a minute 17 left on the Lindgren penalty. This is the third Sharks power play of this game. Here's Mecklen Celebrini on the attack. Moving right to left. Crosses the line. Gives to Wennberg on the left boards. Moves down into the corner. Then back passes near side to Klingberg. Now to Eklund in the left corner. Eklund moving up to the half boards. Exchanges with Wennberg. Moves into the circle. Shoots one. Block. Klingberg winds up. Blasts one. And it's high. And it's up into the netting. Back behind the goaltender Decord.
2: Did that hit the crossbar?
0: Must have. But hit something on its way in. And I'm not sure if it was deflected by a defender or if it did hit the crossbar and ricochet out, but it hit the netting. back behind the goal line. So, good chance for Klingberg. 53 seconds left with the penalty on Lindgren. Second power play and it steps on for San Jose. Off the faceoff. That's Skinner getting it back. He returns with Orloff. Skinner into the left circle. Shoots one. Save made. Covered up there by Decord. And Jeff Skinner, just getting back in the lineup, was told by his coaches, when you get on the ice on this second power play, and that you only have a few seconds, less than a minute usually, just get as many chances to the net as you can, and that's what he tried to do there.
2: Absolutely. Pucks in the net are never a bad thing, but you still want to get that presence in front of the goalie. You can see in the video here, they're standing off to the side. It's easy saves for the goalie.
0: So we think that that puck did hit either the post or the crossbar for Klingberg as it ricocheted out a little earlier. Final seconds of the power play ticking off. 35 to go. Here's Celebrini shooting it. Save made. Score! Adam Gaudette's in front of a net. And he wins that little 50-50 battle with Oleksiak in front of the goal. And Gaudette is able to bang it in to tie this contest 1-1. And there it is. A power play goal for Adam Gaudette. And the Sharks have evened things up with Gaudette's eighth of the season.
2: There's the difference. Last power play, guy is not in front of the goalie. This power play, guy is dead center in front of the goalie. Simple shot to the net, banging around, competing, put the rebounds in.
0: Now Chernyshov and Gaudette were both in front of the goal. And that's a great battle win there for Gaudette against a much bigger Jamie Oleksiak. Got a stick free and poked it home. The irony of that little 50-50 battle is that Adam Gaudette is a product of Northeastern University, and Jamie Oleksiak also spent a little time. And amazingly enough, ended up in the OHL. He was all set to be at Northeastern for 4 years, I think, but ended up going to the OHL. So, here we go. Riker Evans moves back inside the Seattle zone. Sharks 1, Kraken 1. Adam Gaudette getting credit for the tying goal. And now we get a hand pass, looks like, against the San Jose Sharks in the offensive end. And Kaapo Kakko getting up a little bit slowly here in that little collision along the far board. So, we've got a break in the action. It is a 1-1 tie, and we'll be back on the San Jose Sharks audio network. Adam Gaudette, his eighth goal of the season, assisted by Igor Chernyshov and Macklin Celebrini on the power play. A 1-1 tie at 11:22 of the second period. Igor Chernyshov in his third NHL game. He's got three assists. I think he might be sticking around for a little while, the way this kid's playing.
2: He looked good, especially I liked the move he did in the first period where he drove hard to the net. A little unlucky there from putting it in, but he's having a solid game for sure.
0: Adam Gaudette getting his second power play goal of the season, ending his seven-game goalless drought. First goal in eight games played. And as I was saying, he won the 50-50 battle with Jamie Oleksiak. Both guys went to Northeastern and played hockey at Matthews Arena. That arena just got closed down for Northeastern a couple of days ago after over 100 years in service of the sport. Back to action, Kraken. Going into the Shark zone, Melanson, big hit there on Dickinson, took that check, puck comes free, back behind the net. Dickinson and Melanson with a big scrum with a couple of other players fighting and battling for the puck. Dickinson has it, holds it, he turns back away from Melanson, turns now to the right, slips it up to Goodrow. That's a play off the boards. Ostapchuk, though, couldn't handle it, and it ricocheted backwards. Dickinson put it off the corner boards as he's hit by Karche. Sharks skating right to left. Ostapchuk lead down the left. Here comes Goodrow across the line. Rims it around. Now he's looking for it back behind the net. But that return feed from Iorio had a little too much steam on it, and he just couldn't quite control it. Instead, Melanson gets it back for Seattle at center. He backhands into the Sharks zone. Team's making changes as the play goes on, as Iorio and Dickinson on the ice just play catch with it until the fresh skaters come on. The seemingly giveaway by Dickinson. Here comes Wright moving in, shooting it. Stick save made by Askarov. Rebound gloved out of the air by Dickinson. That was dangerous. And I'm sure Dickinson will have a little chat with assistant coach Doug Huda once this shift is over. Right now, he's trying to keep the pressure on and keep his man to the outside. That is Newman, who put it out to the front of the net. Winterton got the angle on goal. Stick save made by Askarov. Now scooting out of the zone is Colin Graf. Make sure he's at the red line before chipping it all the way down. Dickinson can't get off the ice fast enough.
2: Well, he's trying to make a play, but nothing's available. And the problem he got into is he stopped moving his feet. You've got to be able to move your feet and make a pass.
0: Right now, the Sharks in the offensive zone. Here's Klingberg shooting it through traffic. Save made by Decord. Rebound picked up. Nice keep in there by the Sharks. Chernyshov. But finally, he's checked away by Winterton. I'm telling you, this kid Chernyshov has a good head for the game. He's in the right spot all the time. Right now, back to action on the ice. Sharks handled it at their own blue line. 6 minutes to play, second period, here at SAP Center. 1-1 the score. Tolvanen and Gaudette have exchanged passes, exchanged goals, that is. Now it's icing coming up against Joey Decord, who fired that puck himself the length of the surface. What's he think he's doing? He's practicing for an empty net situation later in the game? What
2: guess,
0: the heck was that?
2: There was no one even close to that. I'm not sure what he was doing. That's when you get in trouble. When goalies try and overplay the puck, they think. I mean, some of them are really good with the puck, but when they overplay it or overthink it, it's usually backfires.
0: Nedeljkovic got in trouble last game, and he started handling the puck, but wrong time, wrong moment. It happens. Off the faceoff, Delandria fans on the puck as he's body checked hard down to the ice by Lindgren. Ty Delandria getting up a little bit slowly. We'll keep our eye on him. He's going to stay in the fray. As the cleared puck out to center ice goes to the Sharks line for Seattle. Skinner takes it back. Moves up the middle of the ice. He's looking for Delandria, who's skating for the puck down the left wing. Bodied up there by Mahura as he pokes one in. And Kraken send it around the far boards. Gaudreau tried to clear it out. Couldn't do it. Good pinch by Mukko Madulin. Kept it in play. And now it's Skinner and Delandria poking at the puck. Delandria just all over it here. Now it's Gaudette trying to spin it in deep. Got it around the boards. And it'll be picked back up by Seattle there. Will they get it out? No. Good keep in by Ferraro. Now Wenberg's on the ice. He moves in, throws it across the rink. A one-time shot by Eklund. That is a great save by Decord. Kept in now on the rebound. Gaudette, Ferraro, back to the point. Quick shot from the right side by Dickinson is blocked on its way in. That was Tolvanen who might have gotten his skates on that. Instead, it pops around the boards near side. And Gaudreau for Seattle. Clears to center ice. Priorio back there. Leads to Foley. Breaks up the right. Picks up speed. Moves in. Shoots one. Wide of the net. Dickinson kicks it forward. Toffoli keeps it in. Slides it over across the rink to the right wing boards. And there's Wenberg. Back to the point. Dickinson down low. Toffoli tipped it toward the goal. Didn't get all of it. He was trying to get it over to Eklund. But Eklund goes into the corner. Wenberg now walking behind the Seattle net. Now over far side. Shot by Iorio. Wide. Kept in by Dickinson. Goes to the middle of the ice. Wenberg can't shoot it. Good coverage by Gaudreau. He'll drop instead for Eklund, who scoots behind the net. Centering attempt. That'll be intercepted and cleared all the way down by Stevenson. This will not be icing. Oh, yes, it will be. Good job by Iorio to get back here to ensure that the play was blown dead.
2: This is what happens when you are constantly pressuring another team in their end zone. They can't even make a clean pass out. They just have to chip it. And when they chip it, it gives the Sharks possession of the puck, regroup, and go right back on the attack.
0: And the faceoff will be deep inside the Kraken end. So all these Kraken players have to stay out there after the icing. Celebrini is out there with Graf and Chernyshov, as you'd expect in that scenario. Orloff and Klingberg on defense. It'll be Frederick Gaudreau in the circle against Celebrini, right side of Decord. Gaudreau's a pretty good faceoff man. He wins that draw. And the Kraken able to chip it out, and it's all the way down. Will it be another icing? No, that's a good clear by Kako. So that means the coaching staff of Seattle can change players and get fresh guys out there. Knocked down the ice by Graf inside the Seattle zone. Behind the net, Decord handled it. Dunn fed it ahead. Kako on the right. Getting checked by Orloff as the puck comes to the Sharks' line. And scooting back defensively to get there first with Celebrini. Puts the puck right on the tape on the right side for Chernyshov. Gains the offensive end. Protects the puck. Hands off to Macklin Celebrini. Moving into the corner. Tried to feed it to Graf. The puck was deflected. Celebrini gets it back. Chernyshov down low. Graf throwing it back to the point. Here's a chance. Orloff, the shot. Oh, Celebrini had a stick there. Couldn't quite get the stick on it. Otherwise, that might have been in. Instead, it's on the left boards. Celebrini in the forecheck there against Larson. Larson grabs it, though. Uses the boards and glass to wrap it down the ice. That's another icing call against Seattle.
2: That's that desperation. They are getting exhausted down there because the Sharks are shooting, recovering puck. They're just out hustling them right now.
0: Well, that's what you want, especially in the middle period, which is always a very challenging one. Right now, the faceoff coming up deep inside the Seattle zone. Right side of Joey Decord, who has been pretty solid in goal. for the Seattle Kraken. Same thing on the other side for Yaroslav Askarov. Goals in the second, Tolvanen's fifth. Gaudette on the power play, his eighth of the season. Wennberg wins the draw cleanly. Ferraro on the point, slides it over to Mukhamadulin. Backhand's down low and deep, but Decord's going to play that up the right side. Mukhamadulin kept it in, chipped it on one knee into the corner, and Eklund takes it behind the net. Slides to Wennberg, back to the point. Ferraro backskates, stops, shoots, blocked by Beniers. Wennberg takes the rebound, walks into the circle, drops it over near side to Foley, back to the point. Ferraro the drive, it hit his own teammate Eklund. It's in front of the goal. Eklund getting up slowly, as right now at the near side, it's picked back up by Wennberg and Ferraro. Ferraro walks down the left wing, throws it across the rink. Mukhamadulin back passes it. Wennberg couldn't shoot it. He tried to return feed it, but after all of that work, Seattle finally takes over. Let's take a look at Eklund as he moves back to the bench. I think he's going to skate it off and he'll be okay. It's a heck of a play. You got to have traffic in front of the goal. Unfortunately, the shot hit him.
2: Double-edged sword. You need a screen, and sometimes it hurts standing there.
0: Yep. As they say, pay the price for victory. Success only becomes before work in the dictionary, not anywhere else. Fed out to center ice. Here's a chance for Reeves, one on three. He just chips it off the right boards and goes into the corner with two guys and hammers them both, Evans and Oleksiak, into the boards. Now to the point. A quick shot there by Iorio, blocked by the Kraken and cleared off the left boards. Not far enough for icing, so the Kraken will change. A lead pass up ice by Dickinson. Here's Ostapchuk. Now to Goodrow. Across the ice. Looks for Iorio breaking in. Pass behind him. But Vinny reaches it. Feeds into the corner. There's Ostapchuk trying to center it. And it's off of a stick and came all the way across the ice. That's where Gaudette angles it, but it hit the glass, went up in the air, and hit the netting back behind the goaltender in the corner. So we've got a break in the action with 1:27 to go in the second period. And it's an exciting game. The shots are 24 apiece for the Sharks in Seattle. The score, the Sharks won, the Kraken won. This is the San Jose Sharks Audio Network. Ring in the new year at the Tank. 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Limited quantities of these jackets are available. 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And just for information on the radio audience, Genius is spelled J-E-A-N-I-U-S jackets. So it's sjsharks.com/geniusjackets. 1-1 the score. Fans having a good time tonight on this 20th of December. Off the faceoff. Kraken win it in their own zone. Done. Long feed there for Tolvanen and too far. Kind of got stepped up to by Orlov, and so no icing is the call there. Sharks able to flip it from their own zone out to the red line, but Dunn scoots back to get it. Watched by Chernysov. Fed it off to the left side. Larson shoots into the Sharks' end. A bouncer, left side of the goal. Poked at, but a whistle. Somebody batted it down with a stick above the high stick above the shoulder, I should say. So the referee, in this case, Francois Saint-Laurent, says that the faceoff will be inside the Seattle zone.
2: You couldn't wait to say that name.
0: That is the French version of where I went to college. St. Lawrence University, Canton, New York. Saint-Laurent. You heard a lot of that language when you were in Quebec, didn't you?
2: I did.
0: Colisée was a fun place to call a game.
2: Certainly was.
0: Best hot dogs in the league, too.
2: You got that, the Chancho.
0: The Chancho. Back to action here. 1-1 the score. Glove down by Newman. Slides it back. Taken away there by Chernyshov, and he scoots off with the puck 1-on-3. Down the left. Cross the line. Puts on the brakes. Waits for help. Turns. Throws it back to Orlov on the point. Cross ice, right side. There's Klingberg holding on. Looks for Celebrini behind the net, but they couldn't get contact. Orlov kept it in with Graf's help. He whips a backhander down the boards, but Larson read that, got in the way as it was on the route to get to Celebrini. Instead, Larson fed it over. Now the puck is checked aside by Graf. Gets a little piece of his man right, but the Kraken pick up and send a long pass up. Larson and Newman dumps in from the Sharks' line, and Winterton is in the offensive zone. Sharks get numbers back there, though. Orlov and Delandrie getting back and hustle to it. Good play by Delandrie to get it around, and here come the Sharks again. Skinner across the line, trying the shot, blocked in front of the net, and the final seconds ticking off here in the second period. It'll be stopped in front of the goal by Decord, and that'll do it, but the Sharks once again stuck to their game plan, continue to press hard, and they basically outplayed the Kraken for much of this second frame, and they end up trading goals. So it's 1-1 after two.
2: That's the way it goes sometimes. You play your opponent, and the results are you're losing or you're tied. It's not in your favor, but you're outplaying them. Stick with the program. You will break through. I mean, Seattle hardly spent any time in the Shark zone there. They did get one goal, but the presence was mostly in the Kraken's end, and just stay with it. They'll get a few here.
0: Goals in the second period. Ile Tolvanen, his fifth of the season at 6:51, even strength, unassisted. And then on the power play, Adam Gaudette, his eighth of the season, ending a seven-game goalless drought at 11:22, assisted by Igor Chernyshov and Macklin Celebrini. Sharks outshot the Kraken 12-7 in the second period. The totals for the game so far. After 40 minutes of hockey, the Sharks have 24 shots on goal, and the Kraken also have 24. Stay with us on the San Jose Sharks Audio Network.
4: 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We're connecting you to more than 30 years of Sharks hockey. Let's go beyond the numbers.
0: When you look at the numbers for any NHL team, you have to do some analytics, and certainly that's become a bigger part of the sport over the course of the last several years. The analytics for the Seattle Kraken do not look all that great. In fact, they are 1-9-1 in their last 11 games. They've been outscored 43 goals to 22 in those contests. And ever since November 23rd, when they sat in fifth place overall in the Western Conference, they have plummeted to the bottom of the Pacific Division and to 15th position in the Western Conference. They were outshot 46-23 by Calgary on Thursday and lost that game 4-2. It has been a tough, tough time for a team that just traded Mason Marchment yesterday to the Columbus Blue Jackets for a couple of draft picks and has injuries to players like Jared McCann and Jaden Schwartz and Brandon Montour and Berkeley Catton and Matt Murray and several others during the course of the year. So how do you maximize your opportunities against a team like this that's absolutely desperate and comes in to SAP Center needing a victory? Well, Ryan Warshawski talked about what he thought is the best way.
5: I think our team speed, I think when we play quick, you know, coming out of our own end and then through the neutral zone, when we play fast, we've seen that here lately too. We can get on teams, and I think we did a good job of that when we've played them. Even the one with the second one there, we lost. You know, we had moments in the second period where we got our transition going. So that would be a big key tonight, and slowing down. They're a rush team. They can get on the rush. They can go. So we got to make sure we're aware. We get numbers back.
0: The Sharks don't necessarily have a lot of speed burners on the team, but they make decisions quickly, and that makes them a faster club when everything is clicking. But one guy who can skate is Jeff Skinner. He missed the last game after playing in his 1,100th NHL game against Calgary on Tuesday, and the coaches decided to hold him out. Part of the reason is he has no goals and one assist in his last 10 games before he entered the fray this evening against the Kraken. How do you get more out of Skinner? Well, head coach Ryan Warshawski had some thoughts on that topic as well.
5: Yeah, I think it comes to the way we want to play with our structure and having good details and good habits. And, you know, I think this is, you know, probably a little different situation that he's been in his career. But, again, there's some expectations that you need to play with and a standard that you need to play with while you're wearing that jersey. And really that's what it comes down to. So we know he's a guy that can score. He can create offense. We've seen that. You know, can we clean up some detail stuff?
0: Experience the game like never before. With insights and stats calculated by SAP, we connect you to 30-plus years of Sharks hockey going beyond the numbers. Teams are coming back onto the ice. We'll have the third period next on the Sharks Audio Network. Face-off at center ice, and we are underway in the third period here at SAP Center at San Jose. Sharks 1, Kraken 1. Right now play inside the Kraken zone, but the pass goes off the skate of Kaapo Kakko, and now Igor Chernyshov tries to make something out of that, but he can't get around players, and it's cleared back out. Everly in the neutral zone, a nice body check on John Klingberg. Now he pressures Orlov, but Dmitry Orlov, far side of the ice, is able to angle one forward and get it down the surface. And now it's a turnover by the Kraken in front. A shot toward the net, off the post, they score! Colin Graf took that puck on the turnover. He got the pass from Chernyshov, put it off the post, and in the scramble in the ensuing play, it ends up going in the back of the net. 36 seconds into the second period, and the Sharks take advantage of a Kraken mistake, and boy, that's a big one. It is 2-1 San Jose. What a job there by the Sharks to force the turnover behind the net. Vince Dunn is all by himself, and it was deflected by Graff. He got it back from Chernyshov. The puck went off, but then the goaltender put the puck into his own net with maybe some help from the D, and Colin Graff will get credit for that goal.
2: That was an odd goal.
0: Take it.
2: Absolutely.
0: Take it.
2: You know what? The Sharks deserve some good bounces the way they've been playing.
0: Well, Colin Graff now has goals in consecutive games. His point-scoring streak is now at 4, and he has 3 goals and 3 assists in that span. Here come the Sharks right back in. Wenberg's line looking for some more time. Across the blue line, Mukko Madulin goes to Ferraro, who's in deep in the left-wing corner as if he were a forward. He turns, puts behind the net there. There's William Eklund fighting for control of it. Being ridden off the play by a much bigger Ryan Lindgren. And finally, the Kraken pick up and scoot out. And Chandler Stephenson gets to the red line for Seattle and just softly tosses into the San Jose zone. Mukko Madulin back to get it. Little help from Toffoli to clear it out. But Evans intercepts at the Sharks' line. Fed it over to Newman, who shoots it in. Line change for Lane Lambert's team as the Sharks pick up. And Delandria's line will try to make some hay with it. They can't. They're stopped at the Seattle line. And Riker Evans takes it back for the Kraken and moves from right to left up to the Sharks' blue line and dumps in. A turnaround shot off a weird bounce on the boards, but Newman fanned on it. And the Sharks can't clear. Captain, oh, they score! Riker Evans from the point puts one toward the net. I'm not sure if that deflected off of something, but it ended up moving up top to the stick side on Askarov. And suddenly it's 2-2 as the Kraken's Evans gets a weird goal at 1:55 of this third period.
2: I just don't think Askarov's seen it. We've talked about it all night, about having a presence in front of the goalie. I don't think there was a presence in front of the goalie. It may have been a higher screen, but it was a simple wrist shot to the net, and it found the back of the net.
0: And Riker Evans just barely kept that puck in, and he sent it toward the goal. I don't think it hit Mukko Madulin's stick on the way in. It just sort of fluttered upward and into the net. And I agree with you. I think maybe he didn't see it. It's off the faceoff now. It's dumped all the way ahead, but it's going to come all the way back into the Seattle zone as the Kraken shoot it all the way down. What do you think, Owen, on that play?
2: Yeah, you see some bodies there. I'm trying to see. No, it's straight in. He just didn't see it. There's a lot of crisscrossing going in front of his eyesight there.
0: So strange. I think maybe, it hit off his shoulder. That's why it bounced upstairs. Okay. So maybe a little deep in the net on that one. Maybe.
2: Yeah, I think the position might have been fine. It's just the guys crisscrossing, trying to pick up players, got in his line of sight.
0: Third goal of the season for Riker Evans, as Colin Graff just before that got an unassisted goal. So two goals in the first 2 minutes make this 2-2. What's going to happen now? Well, in this situation, when you want to settle things down, you throw out the fourth line if you're Coach Ryan Warsawski, and he does that. They've been very consistent. Ostapchuk takes it, walks to the middle, shoots a hard wrist shot right on, save made by Decord. Rebound poked out around the boards. Klingberg kept it in, but a rink-wide toss goes out of the zone, and Celebrini will have to wait for everybody to get onside. So Macklin just drops it backwards, gets a return feed from Klingberg, feeds on the right, Chernyshov across the line, shoots one toward the net, wide. Rebound, Orlov kept it in. Orlov checked by Eberle, but throws behind the net. Chernyshov trying to reach it, has it at the near boards, hit hard by Larson. And he's reversed the puck behind the net. Graff couldn't get it, instead Dunn does. And Dunn puts it off a stick, and it goes off of somebody and out of the zone. Up the right side come the Kraken. They move up to the Sharks' line. Veneers, Eberle on the ice, along with Kaapo Kakko. They're forechecking. Eberle right wing side keeps it into Veneers. Very crafty with the puck, tries to make a play there in the corner, but Klingberg rides him off the puck, and it's lifted out by Celebrini, and that's a perfect clear. It'll be short of icing, and the Sharks will get a perfect change. Little plays like that. I mean, Celebrini, just a great ability.
2: Yeah, he understands that Kraken are trying to put some pressure on. Just flip it out and buy some time for a change.
0: Kraken moved from right to left in the third period. Pressure there by Eklund and forced it out. That's going to be an offside play. Good job by Eklund there on Lindgren one-on-one. And so they will blow the play dead and bring the faceoff out of the zone. Little plays like that win you games.
2: It's just an extra little step or two that you got to hustle for and put the pressure on the defenseman to try and keep the puck in, and eventually goes offside.
0: So Colin Graff getting his ninth goal of the season, 36 seconds in on the fluky play. Riker Evans, his third of the year. And so far, they have yet to award assists on either one of them. In Graf's case, it's because the goaltender in the defense knocked the puck into their own net, and he was the last guy to touch it after it hit the post. Eklund back checking, Settlebrini-like, knocking the puck away, but here comes the Kraken attack. Lindgren across the line, shoots, and he scored! From almost the similar position that Riker Evans just scored, now it's Lindgren who puts it up top, and he beats Askarov through traffic, and suddenly it's 3-2 Kraken.
2: Unless I've seen it wrong, I think it's just a similar play. It's a screen that his own player is screening him, and he just doesn't see it. It goes over the shoulder again. Same spot.
0: Very odd. This one at 4:27 of the third period. And it is a 3-2 Kraken lead. And for Ryan Lindgren, it'll be his first goal of the year.
2: Oh, I think it went off foot.
0: Did it go off of a foot of a defender? Yeah. Or was it Tolvanen in front?
2: I think it went off one of the Sharks players' inside ankle and redirected towards the net.
0: Well, a couple of fluky goals in the third, and now it's 3-2 Kraken. It's now Ryan Winterton for Seattle moves into the Sharks zone. Remember, the Kraken, one win in their previous 11 games. And the Sharks do not want to be the team that falls here. Moving from left to right, Gaudette, who's got a goal for the Sharks today, backhands into Kraken territory. Skinner in forechecking quickly, puts the pressure there on the defenseman Larson. Worked free, though, by Larson, and he put it through the reach of Skinner around the boards to the near side. Skinner trying to get it back, loses on the check there to Dunn. Newman takes it back for Seattle, flips to right, down the left he comes, into the Sharks zone, puts on the brakes on the boards. Nice move on Skinner, moving into the middle, shoots one, stick save made by Askarov. Very big after giving up those two goals for Askarov to make that save right there. And the Sharks grab the rebound and gobble up the puck. Skinner, not the best at passes across the rink. Got it out of the zone at least, but the Kraken will move back in. Klingberg deflecting the pass. Myers puts it in front, but a big collision knocks the net off the mooring. And so we have the whistle, and play stopped with 14:27 left in the third period. A wild third to start. Three quick goals in the first 4.5 minutes. Graf his ninth, Evans his third, and then Lindgren his first. That one coming from Stevenson and Gaudreau at 4:27. Let's pause 10 seconds for station ID on the Sharks Audio Network.
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0: Great to have you with us here at SAP Center. I'm Dan Rusinowski along with Owen Nolan. The game has just gotten a little bit tense here. The Sharks had the lead briefly, but the Kraken have come back and scored a couple of big ones. Seattle with some momentum here gets the draw. Melanson in the corner knocking his man off the puck there. Orloff went down, and that's not easy to do. But the Sharks' Klingberg picks up, goes to Delandria, and out to center ice. Ostapchuk is able to shoot one in deep. Barkley Goodrow in forechecking, ties up his man Evans in the corner. Now Ostapchuk arrives on the scene along with Melanson. They're all grinding it out in the corner. Ostapchuk pokes the puck. Evans gets a piece of it. Ostapchuk finishes his check. Reeves knocks the puck free. Reeves hammering his man in the corner, but standing up and trying to make the play there was Riker Evans. They got it around the boards, but Klingberg kept it in. To Barkley Goodrow, back to Klingberg. Shoots toward the net, and the puck is deflected wide. Every time it goes toward the net tonight, it's an adventure. It's behind the goal line now. Barkley Goodrow and Riker Evans grind it out. Barkley with the puck, trying to work it free here. Loses on a stick check. Reeves the hit there on the far side on Cartier, but the Kraken have possession, and they lift it over these four checkers. Reeves gloved it down. Cartier got it back, and at the red line, shoots in. It was a pretty good battling shift there for both teams.
2: That's a lot of beef on that ice right there.
0: Better believe it. Right now, some great scoring comes out. Macklin Settlebrini on the ice. 54 points this year. The Sharks poke the pass up. Graf, ahead of the red line, shoots it in. And now Graf on the right wing side is able to rim it around. The Kraken pick it up. They try to clear, and they do. And there's a race for it. And Ferraro better put his head down, and he does against Kaapo Kakko. Uses his skates to kick it away from Kakko, who thought he could get it. And the Sharks backhand it out up the right wing side to Chernyshaw. Checked on the near boards by Larson, who stepped right up to the Russian rookie. And so the Kraken get it deep into the Sharks' end. And Askarov plays it. Long pass off of Chernyshov's skate. Comes all the way down. And now it's Decord who plays it up the boards. And the Kraken exit their zone. They dump in from center ice. Frederick Gaudreau had a solid first period. Has won some key faceoffs and has an assist on the go-ahead goal. Knocked it forward. But here come the Sharks the other way. Led by Graf with Tournechamp across the line. Graf getting the shot. It's blocked. And the rebound ricocheted out of the zone. Poked at there by Orloff and Klingberg. But Gaudreau is right there to check the puck aside. And it'll be Wennberg that tries to work it free. Kicked it in the skates as he got knocked down. Fans wanted a penalty there against Stevenson, not called. And it probably shouldn't have been. It's right now in the neutral zone. Orloff winds up, drives one in. Into the right wing corner of the Kraken zone. Wennberg and Eklund are in there. Toffoli is hoping the puck pokes free, and it does. And Toffoli rims it around. In deep, there's Dickinson to keep it in play. He better get back, though, as he gets his stick tied up. Oleksiak knocked it ahead. Gaudreau feeds it to center ice for Seattle. And a little flip toward the net. Pretty wise move by Stevenson to try to bounce another one past Askarov. But he made the save, and the Sharks hold on to the puck. Dickinson and Iorio start to move it out. Long pass off the left boards by Iorio. Here's Toffoli into the zone to Eklund. That's behind the net. Wrap around a tip. That's a great save by goaltender Tecord. And he's able to hang on with 11:20 remaining in this third period. And the Kraken continuing to lead by a single goal. A break in the action. This broadcast is coming to you from SAP Center at San Jose. The score, the Seattle Kraken 3, the San Jose Sharks 2. This is the San Jose Sharks Audio Network. Well, things are getting a little nerve-wracking here in the third period for San Jose Sharks hockey. They were up by the score of 2-1, but suddenly, very quickly, two goals by the Kraken put them in front 3-2. We got 11:20 left in the third period, so there's time. Colin Graf has 6 goals in the month of December, which is certainly a good number. And Macklin Celebrini has extended his point scoring streak to 5 games, Graf to 4. But all of that doesn't matter because the score is 3-2 in favor of the Kraken right now. Wennberg, who started the Kraken history by being a member of that expansion team, will step in against the team he used to play for. And he'll probably get thrown out against Ben Myers. So Tyler Toffoli will take this faceoff, left side of Decor. And faceoff won by Myers. Cleared back out by Seattle. Back skating. Klingberg had it. Lost it to Wright, who leads now Winterton across the line. Tried the shot. Dickinson got in the way in that. Then he kind of boxes out Winterton chasing the puck, and the Sharks break it out. But a long feed a little too far from Klingberg to Eklund. Diagonally up the left side. Turns into an icing. And this group is not really that tired right now. They'll get back, and they'll be okay. Meanwhile, Klingberg running into the linesman on the way back there.
2: Yeah, game inches there, long pass up to Eklund, just missed the stick. If he had caught that, a potential 2-on-1 could have came out of that.
0: That's right. Face off left side of Askarov. 28 shots for Seattle, 27 for San Jose. Pretty tight game. Once again, Seattle not playing like a team that has one win in their last 11 games. Off the draw. Lifted forward. Glove down now. Wennberg, stick handles. Backhands off the right boards. Into the offensive zone it goes. Mahura back. Body check by Toffoli. Now it's work free there. As Wennberg hanging out of it. Coming out of it. But then he got outnumbered by a combination of Wright and Newman. And Yanni Newman for Seattle. Stick handles up to the red line and just snacks it in. Klingberg puts it back. Off the stick of Wennberg. Coming out of the zone. Ryan Lindgren ended a 41-game goalless drought with his first of the year. Dumps it back into the Shark zone. Kaapo Kakko has it there. Gave it away. Dickinson clears it out. And Lindgren will take it back in the neutral territory. And feed to Matty Beniers on the left for a dump in. It winds up left, right wing side of the Sharks zone from their point of view. Left side of the goal now. Cleared back out to center ice. Got to get my direction straight there. Stolen away. Here comes Eberle moving in. Backhand chance. That is deflected wide. It was a mini 2-on-1 with Eberle. Had a man in front, too. The Sharks take it away. And a lead pass goes to Gaudette up the left wing side. 1-on-1 against Beniers. He turns away from him, throws it back. Ferraro, the drive, save. There's Gaudette for the rebound. Can't shoot it. Galandria feeds it back to Ferraro. He shoots it again. Stick save made by Decor. Rebound left wing boards. Nice pinch by Ferraro to keep it in play. Here's Gaudette moving up the left wing boards. Feeds it back to Graf. Graf drops it back for Mukko Madulin. He shoots just wide. Rebound off the right boards. Graf takes it, moves into the circle, right wing side. Cuts to the corner and tries to center it. Missed everybody. Mukko Madulin wasn't on the point there. He was kind of trying to sneak in a little bit. And unfortunately, that decision caused the puck to exit the zone.
2: Yeah, he was creeping down trying to get a pass, but he crept down so far that the lane wasn't open for the pass.
0: Right now, Celebrini's on the ice. Sharks down by a single goal in the third. 9 minutes to play. 3-2 Seattle. Here's Igor Chernyshov moving into the zone. Tees up, shoots. Blocked there by the stick of Larson. Rebound. Nice check there by Tolvanen. Take it away from Celebrini. Tolvanen lugs his way up to the shoes up, shoots, blocked there by the stick of Larson. Rebound. Nice check there by Tolvanen. Take it away from Celebrini.

0: Out right now, we've got a break in the action with 8:20 remaining in the game. Our broadcast is coming to you from SAP Center at San Jose with the score. The Seattle Kraken 3 and the San Jose Sharks 2. 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Right now, the shots are 29 apiece, but the Kraken lead by the score of 3-2 with 8:20 to play in the third. Faceoff coming up deep in Kraken ice. A couple of bizarre goals to start the third period, and then a go-ahead goal for Seattle by Ryan Lindgren from long distance. Stevenson and Gaudreau assisting at 4:27 on that one. The Kraken get the draw, and they move into the Shark zone. Tolvanen sends it toward the net. Stevenson was there. If he tips that, it might have gone in. But he missed the puck. He had his stick lifted, and the Sharks, Orloff leads it ahead. Toffoli walks down the right across the line, tried to make the play to the middle, intercepted. Vince Dunn steps up. His body checked there by Orloff, but he got the pass ahead. Stevenson on the left, crosses the line, feeds across the rink. Gunned on net by Kaapo Kakko. And a save made by an alert Askarov, and he hangs on with 7:44 to go.
1: Good challenge right there. Puck's a little wide, takes a shot, but Askarov breaks down the angle. Easy save.
0: Here's a little note about Macklin Celebrini. He's got an assist tonight. So this is his seventh game against the Kraken in his career, and he has a point in all seven games. He is the second Shark to begin a career against a team and get points in their first seven games. A little bit of a bizarre stat, but Johan Garpenlof did it against his old Red Wings team when he came to San Jose, too, all those years ago.
1: Celebrini plays like he's got a point every game.
0: Doesn't he? Every period sometimes. You're right. Well, back to action in the Kraken zone. Delandria works it free. Skinner, Mukhamudulin fires one up high and wide. It was a good chance for Big Mook. He just missed the net. Skinner trying to dig it free. Now it's Delandria fighting for control. They poke it back behind the Seattle net. And the Kraken's Oleksiak clears the center, but the F3 there, Gaudette intercepts it and throws it back into the Seattle defensive zone. 7:08 to play in the third. It is a 3-2 lead for the Kraken. Seattle starting to move it out. Here's Chandler Stevenson moving right to left. Slips by Mukhamudulin down the left across the line. Cuts back behind the goal line on the outside. Hit hard by Ferraro, but he held the puck from the right corner. Put it back to the point men. Dunn and Larson exchange. Larson the shot off Gaudreau's skates. Wide. Stevenson back to Frederick Gaudreau. Good defensive play by Colin Graf. And not only steal the puck, but he bounced it off the boards. And Celebrini rushes out to center. One against four. Celebrini across the line trying to make the play. Now Graf steals it. Celebrini shoots it. It's blocked. Celebrini poked it. But unfortunately, Chernyshov was trying to reach for it too. And so he couldn't handle the puck. Instead, it's sent back the other way by Seattle into the Shark zone. Vinny Iorio is back defensively there with Dickinson. Dickinson wants the puck, he gets it. He carries up to the red line on the right wing and shoots in. 6:15 to play in the third. Sharks need one to tie. Iorio on the point. Shoots. Block. Wide. Dickinson jumps in, keeps it in play. Backhands behind the net to the far corner. Celebrini's in forechecking there. Bothering Larson, putting him up against the boards. Competing, trying to get that puck. Larson hanging onto it. Now Reeves is out there trying to get a piece of the puck. He has it now, and he throws it across the rink. The only thing he could do was get it off the right boards. Instead, Evans intercepts. He's got a big goal today. Riker Evans for Seattle. Carries up to the Sharks line and shoots in. Iorio far side spins off a check. Taking it back, Zach Ostapchuk trying to poke it forward. It's going in the direction of the goaltender. Decord. Decord kept it away from Ostapchuk rushing toward the play. There's Ryan Reeves chipping it ahead. Inside the Seattle territory, a backskating Josh Mahura there, watched by Reeves. He went behind his net, put on the brakes there. Reeves applying the pressure. Mahura hanging out, letting the clock tick. Crowd doesn't like that. Finally, Mahura tosses it over to Ben Myers. He's up the left side, past Gaudreau. Up to the Sharks line, loses on the sweep, check there to Orloff. The puck bounces back behind the Sharks net, and Orloff sends it up the middle, right to Gaudreau. Barkley to center, across the line to Reeves on the right. Banked it, dropped past Klingberg. Right back to Reeves. Right circle shot toward the net. It's blocked. And that's Melanson that did that. They fight for control of it. And the Kraken managed to push it out of the zone.
1: Kraken are desperate for a win. And they're doing anything they can do to block a shot.
0: 4:43 remaining in the third. And the clock continues to tick in this game on the Sharks. San Jose trailing by the score of 3-2. They move across the line with Wenberg, the former

0: Kraken forward, turning in the corner, feeds it back to Klingberg, gets a return pass right forwards. He spins away from Beniers. He walks into the right circle. He turns to his right. He feeds it back, and Orlov skates down the wing into the circle. He tried to cut it in front, but the stick lifted, and it's out of the zone. And there's a race for the puck. Can Eberle get it? He does get a piece of it. That continues to get the clock ticking. Wennberg back in his own zone, dropped it off. He gets a return now from Klingberg. Klingberg's on his way to the bench, as is Orlov. Here comes Wennberg up ice to center. Across the line, Eklund gets the drop. Shoots one right on goal. Easy save there for Decord. Kept in by Dickinson. Turns away from the puck. Flings it cross ice. There's Ferraro. Down to Toffoli. Back to Ferraro. Left point. He's got room. He shoots one. Save. Rebound. Poked at. Eklund can't bang it in as the goaltender Decord does the splits and basically twisted his body into a pretzel on the side of the ice. And he fell down and made the save with 3:42 to go.
1: How did he keep that out? I need to see a replay on that. I mean, that was incredible.
0: It really was something else. We have a break in the action. 3:42 to play, third period. It's 3-2 Kraken. Back after this on the Sharks Audio Network. Nail-biting time at SAP Center at San Jose. 3:42 to go, third period. Shots 32-30 in favor of the Sharks, but the Kraken on top by a 3-2 count. Who's on the ice? The people you expect. That's who? Celebrini, Graf, Chernyshov, and they've got Orlov and Dickinson out there on defense. Interesting. Sam Dickinson is an offensive defenseman here, Owen Nolan, and the Sharks are putting him out in this situation.
1: It's a great opportunity for him being out there, and it shows the coach has confidence in him to get the job done.
0: William Eklund has 6 shots on goal. Nothing has gone, and he's dashed 2 for the night, which is unfortunate. The Sharks are going to try to make it happen here. Celebrini wins it. Dickinson shoots it. It's blocked by Gaudreau, and the puck is out of play. You know, Frederick Gaudreau, the forward for the Seattle Kraken, had 5 shots on goal in the first period, which is his best that he's ever done in a 20-minute span. But he's got an assist on the go-ahead goal, but a little block like that. He's doing a lot of little things in this game.
1: Yeah, like I said before, they are desperate for a win. They're going to do anything they can to find that win, and blocking shots is part of it.
0: Off the draw, Graf won a battle in the corner, got it back for a Dickinson chance, but it got blocked on its way in, and the Kraken push it out of the zone. From the red line, they dump it into the Sharks' territory. Celebrini and Dickinson are back there. Sharks clear it out. Here's a play to Macklin at center. He weaves to his left. He's across the line. He stick handles out, looking for Graf through his reach. Orlov kept it in. Goes to Celebrini on the right corner. Sends to the middle of the ice, but that's intercepted by Gaudreau. Who else? He clears it out to center ice himself with a stick handling move. Got to the red line and dumped it all the way down. And with 3 minutes to play in the third period, the Sharks are starting to run out of time. They're down 3-2. They move it out. Unfortunately, Ostapchuk couldn't hold the puck. Kako comes back in, tees up, shoots, glove save made by Askarov, and he's able to hang on with traffic trying to set up in front for a rebound.
1: My win streak as a radio announcer is in jeopardy right now.
0: It is indeed. Looking at the total records, you have an outstanding record with San Jose Sharks Audio Network broadcasts. We're getting new guys to step onto the ice. I do actually keep track of this.
1: Oh, I know you do. You've got everything.
0: Owen Nolan is 2-0-1 this season with an .833 win percentage, number one again among guys that have multiple games. There's a shot by Myers toward the net. A little friendly setup there that we've got. He's right now behind the goal line. A dig for the puck. 2:30 to play in the third. Work loose. Ben Myers turns. He's got Winterton in front. He carries behind the net against Ferraro. He just holds the puck. That's some good stick handling by Myers. Killing the clock here with Winterton behind the San Jose net. Finally, Ferraro worked it free, and Delandria will scoot out with it. He's chased by Winterton, but he gets the center. He tries to backhand it in deep across the line. Knocked back the other way by Seattle. And so the Sharks can't pull their goaltender just yet. Let's see what Klingberg's going to do here. Baudet's off. Delandria is off. Celebrini is on. He gets the puck. He races across the line. Tries to do it himself. Loses on the stick check to Stevenson. And now it's worked free by Celebrini's defensive play. There goes the goalie. Extra attacker. Fed out to the slot. A chance. Deflected on net. Right in front of the goal by the Sharks' William Eklund. And it's covered up by Decor.
1: Well, after what I witnessed in Pittsburgh, just under 2 minutes here. We only need one goal. I'm not fazed.
0: No, there's plenty of time, right? The miracle in Pittsburgh, certainly one of the games we'll remember forever. Right now, the Sharks would like to do something at home for the crowd before they break for Christmas on the home schedule. Off the faceoff, Wennberg wins it. Extra attacker on for the Sharks. Klingberg exchanges, holds the puck, throws it toward the net. Deflected wide. Zetterini tries to keep it in, and he does. On the right boards there, grinding it out. Worked free by Skinner behind the net. Centering play in front. And unfortunately, Toffoli couldn't get it. Empty net for Tolvanen. Feeds it ahead. Stevenson waits. Stick handles. Scores. So Chandler Stevenson waited until the 18:36 mark of the third period to extend his goal streak to four straight. But either way you look at it, it's 4-2 Seattle, and that's a tough one to give up.
1: Unfortunate play right there. Tried to force a pass in front of the net. Trying to get it through two sticks. One gets tipped, and then Seattle manages to pick off the pass, and down they go.
0: And Stevenson skated past the reach of Macklin Celebrini trying to get it as he pumped it into the net. Down to the final minute of play in the third.
2: 1 minute left to play.
0: Worked loose. Net is empty to our left. Sharks need two goals now. Moving in, Skinner drops it over for Eklund, looks for it back, walks behind the net, throws it toward the goal. Save made to Cord. Rebound, Celebrini whipped it across the rink. It deflected back to him. We're down to 40 seconds remaining in the game, and the Sharks need two goals. We're getting close to Billy Mosianko time, behind the goal line. It's picked back up now by Eklund, worked it free. Celebrini gives it over to Skinner. He turns, he shoots, save made, rebound, fired wide by Toffoli. That might have given the Sharks another chance. Here's a play by Skinner keeping it in. 20 seconds remaining in the game. But the puck is deflected out of the zone. There's a chase for it. There's a penalty coming up on Skinner now as he held up Eberle. And so that's how the game's going to end. Penalty is going to be against the Sharks. And with 14 seconds to go.
1: It's not. They're giving it to Seattle.
0: Oh, wait. They're going to call Seattle for this. Hold on. They're calling Eberle for holding. How about that? Looked like that looked to me like Skinner interfered with
1: absolutely
0: him.
1: Absolutely, Skinner did. He got away with one.
0: Wow. Holding call on Eberle, and he is not happy at all going to the box. What a job by Skinner to get that one. So that comes at 19 minutes, 45 seconds. I mean, that's interference. I'm telling you what we're looking at. Wow. The Sharks will take it. Dickinson is being asked to go onto the point. Six attackers for San Jose. Can you imagine? 14 seconds. Could they get two goals?
1: What did we say before? We've seen weirder things.
0: We sure have. Delandria will step in against Stevenson. Delandria wins the draw. Chernyshov shoots it right on goal. Glup save made down low there by Decord, who has really been rock solid, but that was a good scoring chance.
1: Absolutely. If that went in, I don't know what would happen.
0: Well, they have 11 seconds to get two goals. 4-2, Seattle. Delandria against Stevenson again on the faceoff. Can he get it back to Chernyshov for a quick shot? Not this time. Loose puck. Can the Sharks get it? No. Stevenson angles it, clears it. It's going toward the empty net. It's going to be wide. Will it be icing? Well, no, it won't be. It's all the way down, and it is over. No icing because the Kraken were killing a penalty. And they come back and end an absolutely lengthy period of time in which winning was almost non-existent. One win in their previous 11 games. The Kraken coming out to surround Joey Decord. It was solid in net, making 35 saves. Final shots were 37-32 San Jose. And so they outshoot the opponent again, as they did with Dallas. But they lose by the score of 4-2. Go figure.
1: Well, it's one of those games that I truly believe the Sharks outplayed them. For a majority of this game, the Sharks spent most of the time in the Kraken's end. And they deserve better tonight. It just came up short. It's just the way it goes sometimes. You put a good effort in, and the other team finds a way to win.
0: Once again, the final shots in the third period, 13-7, favoring San Jose. Totals for the game, Sharks 37 and the Kraken 32. But solid goaltending by Joey Decord, a big and maybe understated part of this game. The San Jose Sharks go down to defeat and have lost two straight games at home, heading into their final game before the Christmas break on the road in Vegas on Tuesday. Stand by. We got more coming up on the San Jose Sharks Audio Network.
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0: In front of a sellout crowd of 17,435 fans, the final score is the Seattle Kraken 4 and the San Jose Sharks 2. That includes an empty net goal at the end by Chandler Stephenson, who extended his goal-scoring streak to four straight games, but he also has points in eight straight. Macklin Celebrini extended his point streak to five straight games and Colin Graf to four. But that's a bitter taste in the Sharks' mouth as they were hoping for a big victory at home to go on the road for their final game before Christmas. But unfortunately, instead, they have a two-game losing streak. Owen Nolan, the Sharks had good moments in this game. For much of the contest, they looked like if they could just get an opportunity toward the net once or twice that would go their way, they would stick it out and get the victory. But unfortunately for them, it didn't happen.
1: Yeah, unfortunately indeed. I believe the Seattle Kraken were listening to my keys of the game, just get the pucks to the net, because two of them went right in, and I'm not sure Askarov even seen them.
0: Well, those were the key plays of the game in the third period. Askarov and Joey Decord were outstanding up until that point, but then inexplicably, Ryker Evans just tossed the puck toward the net, and it ended up going up high, top corner. That was an unassisted goal that tied the game 2-2 after the Sharks took the 2-1 lead. And then Ryan Lindgren, from a very similar spot, decided, hey, if it worked for Ryker Evans, I'm going to try it. And he ended a 41-game goalless drought by putting his first goal of the season into the net, and that proved to be the game winner.
1: Yeah, after the replay, I originally thought it went straight in as well, but after seeing the replay, it looked like it went off the Sharks player's leg. Not much of a redirection, but enough to find the back of the net.
0: So the Sharks fall by the score of 4-2 to the Seattle Kraken. Big win for the Kraken to get back in the win column. San Jose drops back to 17-15-3, 37 points. They are 10-7-3 at SAP Center this season. Meanwhile, the Kraken had not won a game on the road against the Pacific Division before tonight. Seattle now 13-14-6. They've got 32 points, just five behind the Sharks in the standings. When we come back, the instant replay next on the San Jose Sharks Audio Network.
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0: It's time for the Sharks instant replay of a game at SAP Center at San Jose, played before a crowd of 17,435 fans. Final score, the Seattle Kraken 4 and the San Jose Sharks 2. And here is how it happened. First period, Seattle had 17 shots against Yaroslav Askarov, and the Sharks had 12 against Joey Decord, but nobody scored. It was a goaltender's period, and it started with a break for William Eklund just about 5 minutes in. Wenberg knocked down by Tolvin, but dropped it back. Klingberg throws it out. Eklund feeds on the right to Foley. Lead pass back. It's going to be a breakaway. Eklund moving in, shooting it. Save made. Nice stop by the goaltender Decord, and the rebound gobbled up by Oleksiak, who was right there to close the gap. Nice play there by Decord. Good attempt by Eklund, who ended up with a team-high number of shots on goal. Six to my last count, as it was a great save by Decord and an outstanding opportunity for the Kraken to move up the ice. They didn't do it, though. The Sharks would put more pressure on. And with about 11 minutes remaining in the period, a little less than 12, Joey Decord made another big save on Igor Chernyshov, making a bid for his first National Hockey League tally. Three-man attack led by Celebrini on the right. Graf across the line. Now in front of that by himself. Chernyshov the drive. Oh, what a save by Decord. And the puck is tipped into him on the rebound. Two great chances in the early going for Igor Chernyshov to get his first NHL goal. And two big saves by Joey Decord. Indeed, two great saves by Joey Decord there. But it was still nothing-nothing. Don't forget the other side of the ice, though. Yaroslav Askarov was pretty big. Here's a save he made on Kaapo Kakko late. Orlov still out there on the right side now. He'll go back to get it. He knows the check is coming there from Eberle, who worked it free. Oh, wide open in front. Kako, and a one-time shot. Great save by Askarov with a minute 10 left of the period. That was a big save by Askarov to keep the score 0-0. But the play would go back into the Sharks zone in the second period, and it would be Eli Tolvanen who would give the Kraken first crack. Can the Sharks get it? Uh-oh, kick backwards by Celebrini. Wrong direction. Moving in. The Kraken score! That's Tolvanen, who took that puck away from Celebrini's kick, moved down the middle of the ice, and with a hard wrist shot, beats Askarov at 6:52 of the second period to give the Seattle Kraken the 1-0 lead. So, unassisted goal there for Eli Tolvanen in his fifth of the season, as Celebrini's kick ended up inadvertently on his stick. He raced in, and Askarov a little bit upset with himself on that one at 6:51, but it wouldn't be the most upset he'd be before the game was over. At 11:22 of the second period, well, before we get to that, let's talk about the big save that Joey Decord made on Colin Graf and then Mario Ferraro with about 10:07 to go. Here's Ferraro jumping up. He has a man on the right. Graf moving out of the defense, cutting in front. Backhand shot. Great save by Decord. And a penalty is coming up to Seattle as well, as Colin Graf and Mario Ferraro combining on a great scoring chance. That was a good chance. Graf on the right side got hooked a little bit. That resulted in a penalty. And, in fact, it did result in a power play that would give the Sharks a big goal. Final seconds of the power play ticking off. 35 to go. Here's Celebrini shooting it. Save made. Score! Adam Gaudette's in front of an end. And he wins that little 50-50 battle with Oleksiak in front of the goal. And Gaudette is able to bang it in to tie this contest 1-1. And there it is, a power play goal for Adam Gaudette. And the Sharks have evened things up with Gaudette's eighth of the season. Nice goal by Gaudette, won that little battle with Oleksiak, but let's not forget about Igor Chernyshov on that play. He also got an assist with Macklin Celebrini. Celebrini extending his point scoring streak to 5 straight games, and he has scored every time he has played against the Kraken, either a goal or an assist, all 7 games. That equals a mark by Johan Garpenlöf for the best start against a single opponent in San Jose Sharks history. But back to Chernyshov, I think he was in front of a net too on that play. It was a big part of it.
1: Well, I thought he had a great game. He was definitely recognizable when he was on the ice. He drove the puck to the net. He shot the puck. Definitely bright future for this kid.
0: So, at this point, it was 1-1. Gaudette, his eighth. A power play goal from Chernyshov and Celebrini at 11:22 of the second, and it was all even. But we came to the third period of action. Now, Seattle is a pretty good comeback team in spite of the fact that coming into tonight's action, they had only one win in their previous 11 games. They were kind of the cardiac kids, and they end up with their sixth comeback win after trailing in the third period. They were trailing in the third because of a fluky goal 36 seconds in that turned out to be Colin Graf's. But Dmitry Orlov, far side of the ice, is able to angle one forward and get it down the surface. And now it's a turnover by the Kraken in front. A shot toward the net, off the post. They score. Colin Graf took that puck on the turnover. He got the pass from Chernyshov, put it off the post. And in the scramble in the ensuing play, it ends up going in the back of the net. 36 seconds into the second period, and the Sharks take advantage of a Kraken mistake. And boy, that's a big one. It is 2-1 San Jose. That's 36 seconds into the third period. Graf, his ninth goal of the season, was unassisted, even though Chernyshov got him the puck because it went off the post. And then, as it turned out, the goaltender and the defense knocked it into their own net. So an unassisted tally. Colin Graf gets the goal.
1: That's why you're one of the best at doing this, because me trying to announce that, I would just say, think about ping pong, and there's a goal, because that's how many bounces happened.
0: It really was crazy, but that gave the Sharks the 2-1 lead, as I mentioned. But here comes the Seattle Kraken comeback. Two fluky goals the other way. One at 1:55, an innocent-looking shot by Ryker Evans. A turnaround shot off a weird bounce on the boards, but Newman fanned on it, and the Sharks can't clear. Captain, oh, they score! Ryker Evans from the point puts one toward the net. I'm not sure if that deflected off of something, but it ended up moving up top to the stick side on Askarov, and suddenly it's 2-2 as the Kraken's Evans gets a weird goal at 1:55 of this third period. Goal number three on the season for Riker Evans, tying the game 2-2 at 1:55 of the third. That was an unassisted goal as well. And so the topsy-turvy game continued, but it tilted definitely in Seattle's direction. Because Ryan Lindgren, a defenseman not exactly known for scoring a lot of goals, decided that if Riker Evans can do it from that position on the left side and put it up top and get it in the goal, he could do it too. Eklund back checking, Celebrini-like, knocking the puck away, but here comes the Kraken attack. Lindgren across the line, shoots, and he scored! From almost the similar position that Riker Evans just scored, now it's Lindgren who puts it up top, and he beats Askarov through traffic, and suddenly it's 3-2 Kraken. A 40-game goalless drought ends for Riker Evans. The last time he scored a goal was March 22nd at Montreal, and so he picks up his first of the year, and it's also turning out to be the game winner. Chandler Stephenson extends his point-scoring streak to 8 straight games, and he ends up with the primary assist, along with Frederick Gaudreau, who had 5 shots in the first period alone, won a couple of key faceoffs, blocked a couple of plays, and ends up with an assist on that one, and that proved to be the deciding goal. But the Sharks weren't finished. They would come back, and they would try to get opportunities, and that's where Joey Decord would come in to shut the door. Here's one of them with about 11:20 to play. Long pass off the left boards by Iorio. Here's Toffoli into the zone to Eklund. That's behind the net. Wrap around a tip. That's a great save by goaltender Decord, and he's able to hang on with 11:20 remaining in this third period, and the Kraken continuing to lead by a single goal. William Eklund ended up with 8 shots on net toward the end. He had 3 attempts that he missed, and he had another attempt blocked. So that's 12 attempts on goal, and he was -3 for the night. It was just a crazy night for William Eklund.
1: It goes back to what I said earlier. Sometimes you put the effort in and you feel like you should get rewarded, but unfortunately for him, he gets snake bit.
0: With 3:42 to play, there was another chance for the Sharks to try to even the score, but Joey Decord kept it out. Kept in by Dickinson. Turns away from the puck, flings it cross ice. There's Ferraro. Down to Foley, back to Ferraro. Left point, he's got room. He shoots one. Save, rebound, poke that! Eklund can't bang it in as the goaltender Decord does the splits and basically twisted his body into a pretzel on the side of the ice, and he fell down and made the save with 3:42 to go. When you're desperate, you're desperate. Joey Decord found a way to keep that out of the net, and the hard luck night continued for William Eklund. It was still 3-2 in favor of Seattle. Finally, the Sharks pulled goaltender Askarov, and they put some pressure on. But as it turned out, it would be Chandler Stephenson getting his 9th goal of the season into the empty net, assisted by Ely Tolvanen and Joey Decord. The goaltender was a really good puck handler, so Decord did a little bit of everything tonight, stopped a bunch of shots, and also ended up an assist on that empty net goal that made the final score, the Kraken 4 and the Sharks 2. Off the faceoff, Wenberg wins it. Extra attacker on for the Sharks. Klingberg exchanges, holds the puck, throws it toward the net, deflected wide. Celebrini tries to keep it in, and he does. On the right boards there, grinding it out. Work free by Skinner behind the net. Centering play in front, and unfortunately Toffoli couldn't get it. Empty net for Tolvanen. Feeds it ahead. Stephenson waits, stick handles, scores! So Chandler Stephenson waited until the 18:36 mark of the third period to extend his goal streak to 4 straight. But either way you look at it, it's 4-2 Seattle, and that's a tough one to give up. Only 3 games this season in the series between these two Pacific Division rivals. The Sharks won the first game, 6-1, back on November the 5th. But after that, 2 wins for the Kraken, 1 in Seattle, 4-1 on November 15th, and tonight at SAP Center by the score of 4-2. So Seattle ends up getting 9 goals in the series, and the Sharks had 9. Relatively even in many respects, despite that blowout win for the Sharks. And you got to respect Seattle for putting together an effort that got them the win.
1: Yeah, I will give credit to Decor. He played a solid game in there. Nothing over flashy, just sound goaltending, and gave his team a chance to win.
0: Once again, the final score, Seattle 4, the Sharks 2. The Kraken are now 13-14-6 for 32 points. The Sharks fall back to 17-16-3, 37 points. San Jose has lost 2 games in a row, both at home, and they head to the road to take on the Vegas Golden Knights on Tuesday for the final game before the Christmas break. That's it for our Sharks Instant Replay. 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
0: The final score, the Seattle Kraken 4 and the San Jose Sharks 2. Kraken win the series, which ended tonight, 2-1. And the Sharks just have to think about the next game, which will be the Vegas Golden Knights on Tuesday on the road before Christmas. Time now for our three stars. Here's Owen Nolan.
1: Third star tonight from Seattle, Chandler Stevenson. One goal, one assist. Second star tonight for the Sharks, Colin Graf. One goal, really liked his compete along the boards tonight. And the first star in net for Seattle, Joey Decord. Solid game, especially when the Sharks had a lot of pressure. Time of possession in zone. He kept his team in it long enough so they could get the lead and eventually get the win.
0: Well, Owen, this is the last game that you're on the schedule for this season, but I got a funny feeling you might end up on the schedule somewhere else. I've really enjoyed having you with us with your insight, your commentary, and your observations, and it's just great to see you.
1: Well, I enjoy it. It's a good chance to get back and hang around the hockey team again and see my friends, you guys, Randy and Drew as well. It's a fun organization to be a part of and have an opportunity to come back and call some games, even though you're so good at it and I'm still learning.
0: You're doing just fine.
1: But I have fun doing it, and that's all I'm scheduled for this season, but hopefully they'll squeeze me in for a couple more.
0: I got a feeling that's going to happen, as we would like to thank everybody for tuning into our broadcast. As always, whenever the San Jose Sharks are on the ice, we're on the air, and we provide you with live play-by-play coverage of each and every San Jose Sharks game, home and away. Our statistician for tonight's game was Herman Solomon. The on-site engineer for our broadcast tonight was Ryan Carlson. And our studio engineer at Network Central is Brian Welsh. For Owen Nolan, I'm Dan Rusinowski, reminding you of tonight's final score. The Seattle Kraken 4 and the San Jose Sharks 2. Join us for the next exciting broadcast of Sharks Hockey that will be coming your way on the road on Tuesday, December the 23rd, live from Las Vegas. We'll be on the air at 6:30 Pacific time with the Sharks warm-up pregame program. And after that, the Sharks and the Vegas Golden Knights heading into the Christmas break. Until that time, thanks a lot for joining us. We say so long from SAP Center at San Jose.
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0: got a killer lineup. 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
2: You can't win them all, but when you're down in a game, you have to give an effort 100% of the time. And the San Jose Sharks did that two nights ago against the Dallas Stars. Even after giving up an empty net goal, the Sharks skated as hard as they could all the way to the end. And minus a couple of mental corrections, that game against one of the best teams in the NHL was definitely winnable. Well, the challenge is different tonight. It's the final home game before the Christmas holiday, and the Sharks are facing a team that has only one win in their previous 11 games. So the Sharks know that the Seattle Kraken will be ready to go and prepared and hungry. Hunger is what you want. What we've got is a great hockey game. The Sharks and the Kraken right now on the San Jose Sharks Audio Network.
1: It's time to feel the teal. 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
2: Merry Christmas, Sharks fans, and welcome to SAP Center at San Jose for the final home game on the calendar before the official Christmas holiday. Oh, yes, there's one more road game in Vegas, but the San Jose Sharks want to bring this one home for their fans and have a very strong effort as they face off against the very moribund and very struggling Seattle Kraken in tonight's game. I'm Dan Rusinowski, along with former Sharks captain Owen Nolan. And Owen, they call these trap games sometimes. A team that's lost basically 9 out of the last 11 in regulation, only one win in that time, and the other game they lost in a shootout. This is a game where you know they're going to be hungry, you know that they're really feeling it, and the Sharks need to get back to the victory side before they send the fans home for Christmas.
3: Well, no doubt, Seattle's certainly struggling with only one win in the last 10 games. I want to see the Sharks come out hard. They're playing against a wounded team, doesn't have a lot of confidence right now. They need to find a way to get that first goal. You look back, the Sharks are 12-4-2 when they score first, so that all plays in their favor, but they cannot disrespect their opponents. You never know when a team's going to turn it around, and you want to make sure it's not against you.
2: Well, they say that a wounded animal is more dangerous than a healthy one, and that's something that the Sharks have to deal with. In fact, San Jose has got to take some of that attitude into today's game, too, and it's also something that they showed us at the end of the last game. Yes, they lost to one of the better teams in the NHL and the Dallas Stars. But you know something, Owen? Even after they gave up the empty net goal, they were going as hard as they could to try to get back even, and that's a good sign, too.
3: Especially when you have a young team. You want to see their attitudes when they're dealing with adversity. And the fight was still there. They were still competing hard, trying to find a way to win, and that's what you want out of your squad.
2: The Sharks come into this game in a playoff position, 8th place in the Western Conference, and in that second wild card spot in number 5 Pacific Division standings. In 35 games, they're 17-15-3, 37 points, while the Kraken, who were in a playoff spot and in fifth place on November 23rd, find themselves all the way in the basement of the Pacific in 15th overall in the West with a 12-14-6 record. But that record gives them 30 points. It's really only 7 points behind the Sharks. It just goes to show you how close things are and how quickly things can turn, which means that this game is all the more important for the Sharks players, coaches, and everybody else involved. San Jose split the games in the season series in Seattle. On November the 5th, they blew them out by the score of 6-1. Macklin Celebrini had a goal and two assists in that game. And Yaroslav Askarov, who gets the start tonight, made 28 saves in that first appearance against the Kraken this year. But just a few days later, 10 to be exact, on November 15th, the Sharks were in the exact opposite position. Alex Wenberg scored on the power play, but Jaden Schwartz had two goals for Seattle, and the Kraken ended up winning it by the score of 4-1. Kraken made a trade yesterday. Mason Marchment grew up in San Jose when his dad Brian was playing for the Sharks, was expecting to play in this game, but they made the announcement, and the general manager of this team, Jason Botterill, along with the president, Ron Francis, announced that he was on his way to Columbus in exchange for a couple of draft picks. And so what that means is that for the top line, Coach Lane Lambert is going to put Kaapo Kakko, the former second overall pick from the New York Rangers, on that combination with Matty Beniers and Jordan Eberle. And that's a skilled group of players for the Sharks to deal with.
3: Yeah, trades happen. I've been a part of it, and it's never fun, but I wish Mason all the best. As far as new lineups, new faces, sometimes that's what it takes to get a team out of a slump. The way Seattle is struggling right now is juggle lines and see what combinations work. You just got to be ready to compete against everybody.
2: Well, that you do, and the San Jose Sharks are on the ice getting set to do that. When we come back, we will have our roster report for the Sharks and the Kraken next on the San Jose Sharks Audio Network.
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2: What do you take from the last game when you played one of the best teams in the NHL? You fight them hard, you make a couple of mistakes, and you lose. Well, the Sharks have some thoughts in mind. Certainly being prepared, knowing what time it is in the game, and a whole other series of factors is really important as they face the rest of their campaign. But the number one factor, Owen, has got to be you have to play to the whistle. You have to go all the way to the end.
3: Well, every time you get a shift, you're out there for a purpose, right? And sometimes it's a scoring opportunity. Other times it's back-checking. We talked about it before in previous games. Little details make up the difference in a win.
2: Well, one of the details certainly went the other way. Certainly there were some good moments in the game, too, including this play that gave Colin Graf a wide-open chance in front of the net. Off the faceoff, in front of the net. The Sharks grab it. They score. It was centered out in front. Colin Graf tipped one on goal. It was stopped there by Ottinger, but getting the rebound, Graf banged it in. No chance for Ottinger on that second opportunity, and that's the goal the Sharks have been looking for. Graf's goal makes it Dallas 3, San Jose 2. The time of that, 16:44 of the second period.
4: That's a play that everybody was looking at on the replays around the NHL because Macklin Celebrini poked the puck forward to himself. That's the reason why Colin Graf was wide open, along with the fact that he's a pretty smart hockey player. Got in front, was in position, and Macklin actually had so much time that he created for himself on a play that came from absolutely nothing.
3: Well, that's the gift he has, right? He gets the puck, and he finds those quiet spaces to give himself more time to make the proper play, and his vision is unbelievable.
2: Celebrini was also involved along with rookie Igor Chernyshov on a tic-tac-toe play that resulted in another goal for Colin Graf. As here comes Heiskanen down the right side for the Stars. He carries into the Sharks zone, into the corner, knocked down there by Colin Graf. Graf loses a stick on the play, gets it back, starts to move up the ice, and Chernyshov grabs it and skates out. Crisscrosses with Graf, feeds on the left, Celebrini. Back for Chernyshov, in front, Graf, tip, score! What a spectacular goal! Celebrini to Chernyshov to Graf. Graf's second goal makes the score. Dallas 4, the Sharks 3. And that is Colin Graf's eighth of the year.
4: That was a spectacular goal by Colin Graf. His second career multi-goal game. And that got the Sharks close. The problem is that the mental errors turned into victory for Dallas.
2: Lundqvist slides it off to the left to Harley. Sends into the Sharks zone. Nedeljkovic makes the stick stop. Oh no, threw it in front. They score. A giveaway by Nedeljkovic. That is
4: exactly what the Sharks did not want to do, and Justin Ritzkovian is able to snap that interception immediately past the Sharks' netminder. I don't know what he was thinking of pushing it forward in front of his own net with him being behind the goal line, but with 42 seconds left in the period, it is 4-2 Dallas just as quickly as that. And so that was the key play of the game near the end of the second period. Sharks cannot afford to do that against anybody, let alone a team like Dallas. And a former Dallas star, Ty Dellandrea, talked to me about learning the lessons from that last game and applying them not only tonight, but the rest of the year.
5: Yeah, good question. You know, I think I like how we hung around with a really good team. A few little mistakes, you know, on the PK, a couple 5-on-5 goals, that, and we're right there, you know. So I like the way we competed against a good team, and just goes to show you we can compete with the best of them. So we got to clean some things up, as always, but it's a good spot.
4: With regard to cleaning things up, it was Dellandrea who said you have to know what time it is every time you're on the ice.
5: It's crucial, you know, knowing timing as well as knowing who you're out against. So whether it be last minute of a period, or I think a big one is right after you score a goal or get scored on, you know, the next minute or two is crucial to dictate momentum. So yeah, I think it's just timing of it, awareness of where we're at in the game, the score, how much time's left in the period can help us.
4: That brings us to the roster report, brought to you by Kaiser Permanente. Get care like a pro with Kaiser Permanente, the official team physicians of the San Jose Sharks. There was supposed to be no change on defense and one change at forward, but we had something happen in the morning skate today over at Sharks Ice. Tim Liljegren had tweaked something. Something happened to his upper body, so he is held out. He was supposed to play tonight. Sam Dickinson is back in, and Vinny Iorio, who was going to sit out, got told after the morning skate, you better get ready to play, and he is in on that third D pair. I'm really interested to see how Dickinson handles being sat out the last couple of games, but also how that third D pair handles the top group for Seattle.
3: Well, it's the old saying, next man up, right? It's an opportunity for a young guy to get some more ice time. It's an opportunity for a veteran to get back in the lineup. So you never know when your number's going to be called. You just have to be ready to go.
4: Nick Leddy, a veteran, will not be playing tonight for a third consecutive game. Vinny Desharnais is still on the injured reserve list and will be, ostensibly, until the new year, out with the upper body injury. And so that sets things up for the defense. Of course, Will Smith and Philip Kurashev are also on the IR, both with upper body injuries. They will not be playing tonight. So the only real other change is that Jeff Skinner is back in for a career game number 1,101. He'll be on the left wing side with Ty Dellandrea and Adam Gaudette. That means that Ethan Cardwell is going to be sitting it out and watching from the press box tonight. Skinner certainly understands what has to be done on the ice surface. And he told me this morning that you can't think about the standings. You just have to think about the jobs at hand when dealing with the Kraken.
6: I mean, I think you want to believe you can win every game, or every game you go out there trying to win. So even if teams are struggling or going through a bad stretch, it's still the NHL, and everyone has a chance on every night. So, yeah, I think for us, especially in a long season, most of the times you're just focusing on your game and what you can do. Obviously, there's little things the other team does, maybe tweak system-wise. But, yeah, I mean, I think no matter how a team's doing, I think it's you start the game, it's still 60 minutes and 0-0 to start. So, yeah, we just go out there and try and play our game.
4: It is a calming presence when you have somebody with that kind of an experience on your roster. And Ty Dellandrea, who will center that combination with Adam Gaudette and Jeff Skinner, says he likes having that veteran on his line.
5: He's great, yeah. So much experience, so much poise. He's great with the puck, so try to do some of the dirty work for him, getting him the puck in good positions, and he seems to find the puck, you know, around the net and in scoring areas. So we got to get one to go here.
4: And Dellandrea also says that line combination that he's playing on might be a critical player in this particular contest to give the Sharks more pressure and take the pressure off the top six.
5: Winning the walls, getting pucks in at blue lines, out at blue lines. All those things will be crucial, you know. Like you said, they are desperate. They are going to be hungry for a win really bad. So we have to play our game and not look at kind of their last 10 or 11 and just focus on what we've been doing and treat it like we played Dallas.
4: I don't know what you think, Owen, but I think Ty Dellandre has really matured even since the start of this season. He really has a good attitude about what his role is. He's trying to win as many face-offs as he can, and he's working with his line mates.
3: Well, he's got the right mindset. I like what I'm hearing. Don't disrespect your opponents. Even though they're struggling, you do not take your foot off the gas. You have to compete every night, because the second you don't, the other team turns their game around and starts playing better. And then you got to deal with them the rest of the season, right? Because they're chasing you. So I like what he's saying. Doesn't matter who we're playing. We want to play the same way. We want to play hard. We want to compete and find a way to win.
4: So far this season, the Sharks are 4-4 against the Pacific Division, but in their own rink, they're 3-1-2 against divisional opponents, while the Seattle Kraken may be 5-4 against the Pacific, but they are 0-2 so far on the road, away from home. Kraken coming into this game with 4 straight losses overall, and as we mentioned, 1 win in their last 11 games. But this is their last shot at the Sharks, because this particular schedule this season has the Sharks and Seattle only playing 3 times. It happens a couple of times a year with divisional opponents. You usually play them 4, but this is the only visit of the Kraken in the building this year. When we come back, Owen Nolan will have our Toyota keys to the game. We're at SAP Center at San Jose, the Sharks and the Kraken on the San Jose Sharks Audio Network.
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4: It's time for the keys to the game. The San Jose Sharks and the Seattle Kraken are at SAP Center at San Jose. 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Toyota, let's go places. And with the keys, let us go to Owen Nolan.
3: All right, key number one, pride in defense. If you want to be better in the NHL, you have to play good team defense. And that's not just the defensemen doing their job. That's the forwards helping out. More times than not, if you play good defensively, get the puck out of your zone, you end up spending more time in the offensive zone, which creates more chances to score. Key number two, pucks to the net. Not every goal has to be a highlight reel. You know, sometimes you need to just throw the puck at the net, battle in front, go for those rebounds, compete, get the ugly goals. It doesn't matter how it goes in, as long as it goes in. Key number three, have some fun. We're close to Christmas, getting a little break. We always say there's no better way to have fun than winning. So let's get a two-game winning streak going here and going into Christmas.
4: Well, you know, I think Ryan Reeves took your advice on that key number three, because when he came out for warm-ups, he had the Santa Claus hat on. So he's really entertaining the crowd, and that's part of it. You have to have fun during the course of an 82-game schedule.
3: Absolutely. It is definitely a grind, and you've got bumps and bruises all over you, and sometimes you forget to have a little fun while you're out there. We all had fun growing up as a kid playing this game. Even though it's a business now, you still have to have fun out there.
4: Those are great keys from Owen Nolan, presented by Toyota, proud sponsor of the San Jose Sharks. Toyota, let's go places. We'll come back to SAP Center at San Jose and venture inside the Kraken locker room right after this on the San Jose Sharks Audio Network.
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4: It's been an interesting few days for the Seattle Kraken. First of all, they were in fifth place on November 23rd. And over the course of the last few weeks, they have just plummeted to the bottom of the Pacific Division and in 15th place in the Western Conference of the NHL, just ahead of the Nashville Predators. In fact, even in the points, but they win the tiebreaker. So what's gone right? What's gone wrong with this team? Well, Jordan Eberle's been around for almost 1,100 games, and he's seen just about everything in his NHL career. So we thought we'd pose him that question this morning at the Morning Skate.
7: Yeah, obviously, we've lost 9 of our last 10. I think I look at all of them. I think we've been tied or leading third period, I think 6 of them. I think it just comes down to little plays, whether it's PKs or wall plays or decisions at the blue line that has costed us games and goals. I think I look early in the year, you know, we were detailed and we were doing the right things, and we're on the other side of that. Right now, we're not. So we got to figure out, I mean, the recipe's there. We know what we have to do to get on the other side of that. It's just a matter of doing it. There was lots of season left. If you look at the standings, you know, we have games in hand, but at the end of the day, we have to find a way to, there's no more moral victories. We've got to find a way to get a win.
4: Well, one person who definitely knows the way is Chandler Stephenson, who centers that line with Frederick Gaudreau and Ely Tolvanen for Coach Lane Lambert. Stephenson has a 7-game point scoring streak coming in tonight, and he's got 2 Stanley Cup rings, so he has seen just about everything. And Eberle says that Stephenson has been definitely filling that leadership role for this team.
7: Yeah, he's a quiet leader. I think, you know, he does a lot for us. He PKs, he power plays. He's out there in all of the important draws, and he plays a lot of minutes. So, Yeah, his demeanor as far as ups and downs kind of just stays the same. I think that's what I respect about him the most is he's able to control his emotions pretty well. So, yeah, he's obviously, you know, contributing offensively, and he does it on the other side. He plays against a lot of the team's top lines, so can need him to continue to do that.
4: With the departure of Mason Marchment to the Columbus Blue Jackets in the trade yesterday for a couple of draft picks, that means that Coach Lane Lambert's got to juggle his top line around. And he's going to put Kaapo Kakko, the one-time second overall pick by the New York Rangers, on that line with Matty Beniers and Jordan Eberle. And Lambert says there's a reason for that.
8: I think he's had success there in the past with Matty. You know, maybe a little bit different makeup with Schwartz on the left wing, but, you know, Schwartz isn't here right now. So I think Kaapo starting to, his game is coming around. It hasn't been easy for him just based on his injuries, and he deserves an opportunity to go up there.
4: Well, you talk about injuries. Listen to the guys that are out for this team. Jaden Schwartz, who had that two-goal performance in the 4-1 Kraken win in November against San Jose, has missed the last nine games with a lower body injury. Jared McCann, who scored a lot of goals for this club, has been in and out of the injured list, missed the last four with a lower body problem. And Brandon Montour, an offensively-minded defenseman, missed the last game with an undisclosed problem. So goaltender Matt Murray, Berkeley Catton, another young youngster on that injured list. So some of that leadership is missing, but Lane Lambert isn't using that as an excuse. All he's thinking about is, how do you defend against Macklin Celebrini? And he talked about that this morning.
8: Well, I mean, we've seen him, we've seen McKinnon, we've seen McDavid. you know, these are guys that you just have to make sure that you know where they are. The thing that I'm so impressed with Celebrini is just his competitive nature. You know, like, for example, stepping in when Will Smith got hit. This kid's he's going to be a superstar in the league, and he's already trending right there.
4: Well, Owen, you saw that when he did step in that situation, the entire Sharks bench stood up. Just by the sound of what Lane Lambert said, I think the whole league stood up.
3: Yeah, it's things like that you notice. When that scrum was happening, I looked at the Sharks bench, and when you see every player on that bench standing up, you know that they care. And that is a great sign for this team going forward, that they are in it together.
4: It's really going to be an interesting journey the rest of the way. The Sharks right now are in a playoff position if the season ended today, but that's the rub. The season doesn't end today. We've got a long way to go, more than half of the season left to run, and the San Jose Sharks just have to keep this engine running the way that it's been. We'll come back with more next on the San Jose Sharks Audio Network.
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4: 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Earlier today, some afternoon action in the National Hockey League. Senators of Ottawa beat the Chicago Blackhawks 6-4. Edmonton went into Minnesota, but the Wild have now won seven straight with a 5-2 win over the Oilers. Sabres 3, Islanders 2, that's a shootout final. Tampa Bay beat the Hurricanes 6-4 in Carolina. The Montreal Canadiens beat the Pittsburgh Penguins 4-0, so the Penguins continue to struggle to score. No problem for the Blues in scoring goals. They beat the Panthers 4-2. And the Nashville Predators blew out the Maple Leafs. You know, maybe not a blowout, but still a pretty solid win. The final on that one was 5-3 in favor of the Predators. In the American Hockey League, the San Jose Barracuda are on the ice tonight. They're playing in Ontario against the rain in American Hockey League action. We'll have all the results on that as the game is over. Shootout game in Boston. What a wild contest there for Marco Sturm's Bruins as they end up getting a tying goal with about 3 minutes to play from Andrew Peak, and they are in a shootout game 4-4 right now. Later on tonight, the Golden Knights play at the Flames, and the Blue Jackets will travel to Anaheim to take on the Ducks, who will try to get over a devastating loss to the Dallas Stars. Right here, it's the Sharks and the Seattle Kraken. In a few moments, we will have Coach Ryan Warsawski with Coach's Chalkboard next on the Sharks Audio Network.
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4: Coach's Chalkboard comes to you from SAP Center at San Jose. Final home game before the Christmas holiday as the Sharks face off against the Seattle Kraken for the third and final time this year. I'm Dan Rusinowski along with Sharks head coach
9: Ryan Warsofsky. And Ryan, it was Vince Lombardi who once said that winning is not a sometime thing, it's an all-the-time thing in relationship to the way that you work and the way that you have to play each and every shift. I suppose that's lesson number one from the last game.
10: Yeah, for sure, and kind of focus on our process. I thought we did some really good things. I think we shoot ourselves in the foot a couple times and kind of been the story of our season when we lose games. So there's some areas if we can clean up, you know, we like where our game is at. You know, I thought, you know, we outchanced them. We had good effort. I thought our compete was there. Again, we just give them a couple goals there, and a good team like that, they're going to find ways to win. So some things we can clean up, but I think we're excited to turn the page and get ready for this one.
9: Is a lot of that because you're getting production in, or at least challenging production in a way from all four of your lines, that they're all doing something really productive out there?
10: Yeah, I think each one of them have an identity towards it, especially our fourth line. They're getting some offensive looks and chances, and obviously Cards gets one there in the second. So you know, we believe that, you know, all four of our lines can create you know, some havoc in the offensive zone and create chances and play the inside. So we've obviously seen what Macklin has done, but you know, when you get secondary scoring, that's when you really get something going.
9: Pretty slick plays by him, but also the other impressive thing is when you guys gave up the empty net goal, you just didn't collapse and let the thing play out. They played hard to the end.
10: Yeah, we had some looks. You know, we had some looks in the third, had some looks. We got the flank one-timer from Mac there. Is the look we want. We're just, you know, one guy. We come out of the middle of the ice, which we know that's the dangerous part of the ice, where if you want to score, you got to play in there. And if you want to not score and defend, keep the puck out of your net, the opponent from not scoring, you got to protect the middle of the ice. So those are the two areas that we need to continue to improve at.
9: Well, you work on that against Seattle, a team you beat once badly in the first game. Then they came back and knocked you off the second game. This is the only home game you've got against these guys, and they've got one win in their last 11 games. And they just made a pretty big trade, too, getting a guy like Mason Marchment to move him on. So there's obviously some emotional turmoil that can result into, you know, a lot of good things happening for them on the ice tonight. A pretty dangerous game, isn't it?
10: Yeah, this is a team that's desperate. We're going to see a desperation. They haven't got, you know, 2 points here in a little bit, and they're playing some good hockey. So we can't get fooled by what they've done, you know, in the standings and what they've done, wins and losses. We know this is a structured team. This is a team that the goalie can, you know, save the puck and also move the puck, as far as being a third defenseman out there. So there's some areas of real detail that we need to play with tonight, and it starts with our urgency.
9: Have a good one tonight.
10: Thanks, Dan.
9: Stand by. We got the Sharks and the Kraken next on the San Jose Sharks Audio Network.
1: 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Coming up next on the San Jose Sharks Audio Network. 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Stand by for San Jose Sharks hockey. Coming up next on the San Jose Sharks.

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1: Andrew Sadowski, along with Owen Nolan. We're at SAP Center at San Jose, the final home game before the Christmas break for Sharks fans. Of course, San Jose's got one more game after this in Vegas, but they're not thinking about that. They're just thinking about getting back on the winning track. After a tough home loss two nights ago to the Dallas Stars, they take on the moribund Seattle Kraken, who have one victory in their previous 11 games. It's a dangerous contest. When we come back, we'll have the starting lineups and the opening faceoff next on the San Jose Sharks Audio Network. Back at SAP Center at San Jose, it's time for hockey. The Sharks and the Kraken are on the ice for their third and final meeting of their regular season series. Doesn't happen all that often, but each year they pick one in your own division. You only play them three times, so this is the only visit that the Kraken have here in San Jose this year, as both of the other games were played in the Pacific Northwest. A 6-1 Sharks victory on November the 5th, in which Macklin Celebrini had a goal and two assists. And then on November 15th in Seattle, a 4-1 Kraken win, which Jaden Schwartz had a pair of goals. Thing is, Schwartz is one of several key players that are out with injuries on this Kraken team, missing in action. But we've got a starting lineup for you right now, brought to you by Coors Light. Choose chill. 2025 Coors Brewery Golden, Colorado. Celebrate responsibly. Well, for the San Jose Sharks, they're starting with the big guys. Yaroslav Askarov, with a 11-game played, 8-2-1 record at home this season, will be in goal. On defense, it'll be Dmitry Orlov and John Klingberg. And up front, Macklin Celebrini starts out at center with Igor Chernyshov on the right and Colin Graf on the left.
2: For Seattle, in nets, we have Joey Decord. On defense, Adam Larson and Vince Dunn. Up front, we have Kaapo Kakko and Matty Beniers, and Jordan Eberle.
1: That's an interesting line combination, and again, it was made possible by the fact that the Kraken traded Mason Marchment yesterday, and so with his departure, they had to juggle the lines around a little bit, and Kaapo Kakko's got a golden chance to get back onto a top line and make a contribution. Kakko, over the course of his career, has had his ups and his downs. He had his second goal of the year at Calgary on Thursday when they were outshot 46-23 and lost by the score of 4-2, so he was a bright spot. He has not had more than two shots on goal in any single game this year. With a guy with his size and strength, you'd expect him to have more. However, he's had two shots on goal exactly in each of his last three contests. So, somebody to listen for tonight. Matty Beniers, very, very creative with the puck, will get him opportunities to put the puck in the net. Referees for tonight's game are Cody Beach and Francois Saint-Laurent. The linesmen are Joe Mahan and Travis Gorlitz. They're all at center ice, and they're squaring off for the opening faceoff. Celebrini against Beniers. Celebrini wins the draw. This game is underway. The third and final meeting between the Sharks and the Seattle Kraken. Kraken end up with the puck after the jump in by San Jose. They throw it back to center ice. Poked at by Klingberg. Knocked away from him. And here's Kakko down the left. Nice toe drag, but he's checked there by Colin Graf, who delayed the opportunity just enough to allow Orlov to get back and stick check that puck away. Good teamwork. Now a head man. Chernyshov down the left. Cross the line. Stopping it. Shooting it. Right to the net from the left circle. And a good stop by Joey Decord. For just a second, Chernyshov thought about passing that puck, Owen. But as it turned out, he decided to take the shot. Probably a good decision.
2: Well, it's never a bad decision. Put the puck towards the net. We talked about it earlier. Get the puck to the net. Crash there. Bang away. Try and get some rebounds. Fortunately, it didn't work this time.
1: We've got a face-off coming up deep inside the Kraken end of the ice after that Igor Chernyshov opportunity. He's got two assists already in his career, and he's looking for his first NHL goal. Alex Wennberg, originally on the Kraken when they started, gets the draw, but a pass goes off the stick, and Seattle shoots one back down. Shakir Mukhamudunin is hit hard there behind the end boards by Ili Tolvanen, who comes up with the puck, put it back to the point, and a very quick reaction shot there by the Kraken defenseman. Actually, it was a forward, as Frederick Gaudreau on the point is wide of the net. Sharks move it from left to right. Room for Wennberg to skate. Down the right. Crosses the line against Oleksiak. Turns away from him and then loses an edge. So Oleksiak calmly pokes it away. But now it's Wennberg stealing it from him. He skates back down on the left wing side. Stop centers. Tip right on goal by Tyler Toffoli. A save made. Rebound poked at by Eklund. Winds up in the left circle. Kept in by the Sharks. Toffoli on the point. Holds it. Stick handles. Slides to the middle. Eklund. Back to Toffoli. Nice little toe drag, backhand shot. Toffoli, the puck's going toward the net.

0: DeFoni hauled down, and we get the whistle as he topples into the goal crease.
1: Great movement by the Sharks in zone there. Unfortunately, didn't find the back of the net, but really good pressure around the net.
0: Well, good start for the Sharks. They've got three shots on goal in the first minute and 25 seconds. And Seattle yet to get an official chance, although Frederick Gaudreau's opportunity whistled wide. I thought that little toe drag by Toffoli was pretty neat to get to the front of the net.
1: It's a good effort, that's for sure. Just couldn't get enough on the backhand to get in the net. And then chaos started after that.
0: Our broadcast is brought to you in part by the Hilton San Jose. 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Of out-of-town scores from Hilton all night long is off the face-off now in the offensive zone. The Sharks go for the puck, but the Kraken come up with it, and here they come. Ben Myers races to center, makes the move on Sam Dickinson. Dickinson influences him to the outside, gets a little piece of the puck, and just totally stifles the play. Sharks break out from left to right. It's the fourth line out there. Zach Ostapchuk on with Goodrow and Reeves. And there's Ryan Reeves driving his man, Ryker Evans, into the boards, back behind the Kraken net. Iorio kept it in, barely, flipping it in deep to the right corner. There's Barkley Goodrow with it. He's being checked along the boards. Kicked at by the Kraken defensive player, Myers. That was a smart play. And the Kraken now headman it. Evans down the right. Here comes the shot. And from the right wing side, that's a stick save made by Askarov off the stick of Jacob Melanson. In front of the net, chance for Shane Wright. Couldn't get it. Shot by Vince Dunn. Blocked in front by a diving defensive player, Adam Gaudette. Shane Wright, always dangerous against the Sharks. Stick handles, throws it back. Good keep in by Adam Larson to Wright on the right wing boards. Makes the move, slips by Ostapchuk. Turns away from Dickinson's check. Holds onto the puck and then reverses behind the goal. And that's a good read by Iorio to intercept. And he tosses it up the right wing boards. And that's a good throw out to center ice by Adam Gaudette to allow for a Sharks line change.
1: I like how the Sharks are defending right now. Keeping everything to the outside, letting the goalie see any shot to make him in.
0: No score in the first period. Shots 3-1 in favor of San Jose. The Kraken need to make a line change, too, as a back-skating Mario Ferraro on with Shakir Mukhamadulin throws to his D partner, and he put it off the stick of his fellow Russian Chernyshov, and the puck goes in deep. Chernyshov is in aggressively to forecheck, but it's knocked around him by Dunn, loose in the right corner. Dunn couldn't get it, and Graf turns to the puck, couldn't quite control it either. Loose behind the Kraken net, Larson against Graf. Graf wins that puck, throws it along the boards, gets checked again by Beniers. Work free, but Graf is there with the stick again, knocking it loose. Three really good plays by Colin Graf to try to make something happen. Finally, the Kraken, outnumbering him there, able to push it back down the ice. It'll be short of icing. Mario Ferraro out there puts it off the stick of Graf. Macklin Celebrini's looking for it in the middle of the surface, but the Kraken's Jordan Eberle kept it away from him and throws behind his own goal line. Ryan Lindgren takes it there. Lindgren, Minnesota native, headmans down the middle of the ice, intended there for Tolvanen. Little too far, but there's no icing on the play, so the Sharks retreat to get it. Orloff, good play to Celebrini. Backhands it ahead, up the left. Here comes Eklund across the line, but the puck went off the boards, and it took a little hop, putting the Sharks offside at the blue line. Let's pause 10 seconds for station identification on the San Jose Sharks Audio Network.
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0: 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Good start for this game for the Sharks defensively, as Owen Nolan was just telling you. Right now, we've got a face-off in the neutral zone. And we've got no score in this game so far. Off the draw, bouncing puck. Seattle gets it. They've got Chandler Stephenson on the ice. Boy, he's got a couple of Stanley Cups to his credit. A 7-game point scoring streak going into this game tonight. It's provided a lot of leadership for this team, in spite of the fact that they haven't been winning. And that's something that's appreciated by the coaching staff here. Inside the Sharks zone, a dump in. Wenberg knocked down by Tolvin, but dropped it back. Klingberg throws it out. Eklund feeds on the right to Foley. Lead pass back. It's going to be a breakaway. Eklund moving in, shooting it. Save made. Nice stop by the goaltender Decord, and the rebound gobbled up by Oleksiak, who was right there to close the gap. He headmans out now, and here comes the Kraken attack. It's Stevenson, Oleksiak, backhand shot right on goal, save made. In front of the net on the rebound, Stevenson's got it. He back skates away from traffic, throws it across the rink to the right point, kept in, Ryker Evans, the drive, deflected wide. Lots of action here in the first period. Great chance for William Eklund on the breakaway, and right back the other way, Stevenson combined with Alexiak to get the chance. Crack and change players. Now it's fed to the front of the net. Good tip there by Gaudreau. Knocked aside by Askarov off the feet from Shane Wright. Wright scampers to the puck on the right wing boards. Flips it back to Evans on the right point. Cross ice. Mahura. Shot. That's a pad save by Askarov. That was a position save. He didn't see that at all, but his pad stopped the puck, and the Sharks able to clear it back out. A dump in on net. DeCord's really good with the puck. He fires it all the way up to the Sharks' line. Batted back the other way by San Jose, and a scrum for the play in the neutral zone. Sees it deflected over the short glass and out of action.
1: Early in the shift, Toffoli makes a great pass to Eklund. Gets him in on the breakaway. Unfortunately, can't find the back of the net. And then back down the Sharks zone, there's just five or six people standing in front of Askarov, and he cannot see it. So he's just trying to make himself as big as possible, and it did hit him.
0: That's what you got to do sometimes, and that's why the goaltenders work so hard on that butterfly move. You have to be very athletic to do that. And Askarov has been working on that for his whole life. But the thing that he's complemented that now is working with Thomas Spear. He's working on the upper part of his game, too. So he's becoming pretty impenetrable.
1: Well, if I tried to butterfly right now, it would take me 10 minutes to get back up.
0: Well, you've only been retired a couple of years. All of those games in the NHL, lots of experience for you. Owen is off the faceoff. We have a penalty coming up, it looks like. Ryan Reeves does not like this one little bit. Let's hear the call.
3: San Jose 75 is 2 minutes for holding the stick.
0: Holding the stick on Ryan Reeves as they drop the puck at 5:30 of this scoreless first period. So the Seattle Kraken will step onto the ice with the man advantage. And they've scored a power play goal in each of their last three games. However, they have not exactly been lighting the lamp a lot on the power play, and it hasn't really mattered because they only have one win in their last 11 games. Let's see how the Sharks' PK holds up here. Vince Dunn takes, gives to Stevenson, walks into the circle, dropped it back to Dunn, right wing feed, and there's a block for Colin Graf off a one-time shot by Beniers. Dunn will try to hold it in, and he does, right side, sends in deep to Eberle in the right corner, to the right wing half-board, Tolvanen. Back behind the net, Eberle, Tolvanen back to the point now. Dunn, cross ice, Stevenson near side, walks down the boards, into the circle, throws it across the rink. Tolvanen tips it back, Dunn the shot, right on net, save made by Askarov. Tolvanen gets the rebound, back to Dunn again, feeds left circle, here's Stevenson walking in, loses on the stick check to Mukko Madulin, and now it's cleared all the way down by Ty Dellandrea.
1: Sharks did a great job there taking away the passing lanes.
0: Minute 14 to go on that penalty to Ryan Reeves. Holding the stick was the call at 5:30 of this first period. Nothing to score. And here comes the power play for Seattle, moving from right to left. Moving it out, Shane Wright looking on the left. Puck was deflected back. So Frederick Gaudreau throws it back into his own zone. We have a Gaudreau on the ice, and we have a Gaudreau on the ice. Broadcaster's nightmare, Barkley, of course, for the Sharks. Here comes Shane Wright to Frederick Gaudreau. Across the line, he'll exchange with Kako. Kako's behind the net. He's going to get in front of it, you would think, with that big body of his. Frederick Gaudreau stick handling in the corner. Feeds it back toward the point. Riker Evans barely kept it in. Tosses to Shane Wright, top of the left circle. Tried to back it up to the point. Blocked by Barkley Goodrow's stick. But the Kraken get the puck back. Now they lose it. And Iorio, good job, cleared it.
1: Great compete right there for that puck.
0: About 23 seconds to go on the power play. Sharks change quickly. Gaudreau moving in. Toe drag, shoots, save made. Rebound. Backhand shot by Wright underneath the defense from 3 feet out. That's a big save by Askarov to keep the score 0-0. Still 17 seconds left, Owen, on that Reeves penalty.
1: Hey, if they're going to take shots from that angle and the goalie can see it clear, let them take them all day. Askarov's going to make those saves no problem.
0: Well, Joey DeCord has made a couple of good stops, too. Stopped William Eklund on the breakaway. Tyler Toffoli on a pretty good scoring chance. And that's why it is 0-0. Good goaltending on both ends. Chandler Stevenson takes the faceoff, but the Sharks will win it from him. And Mukko Madulin and Ferraro combine to clear all the way down. 8 seconds left in the Reeves penalty. He'll be getting back onto the ice in a moment. Here is one last rush for the Kraken power play. Dunn leads the way up to the Sharks' line. Veers to his right. Throws it in deep. That's it for the penalty. Reeves is back on the ice. Kept in by Larson. Sends behind the San Jose net near corner. Mukko Madulin had it. Lost it, but it's poked out to center, and Graf is on it. Here come the Sharks. Beniers pressing him. Graf into the zone. Turning. Looking for Celebrini. That's a great block in front of the net, and Beniers takes off. He's checked a bit by Macklin Celebrini as he moves into the Sharks zone. Dumps in deep. And now we got a line change with Beniers on his way back to the bench. Klingberg, long feed ahead. That's intercepted. Ty Cartier moves down the left wing. Toe drag tries the shot. Partially blocked by Klingberg, and the Sharks move out quickly. Three-man attack led by Settembrini. On the right, Graf across the line. Now in front of that by himself. Chernish off the drive. Oh, what a save by DeCord. And the puck is tipped into him on the rebound. Two great chances in the early going for Igor Chernyshov to get his first NHL goal, and two big saves by Joey DeCord.
1: Entering the zone, Celebrini kicks it to the outside. Some great passing there to get an opportunity one-on-one with the goalie. He slips it through, and it's behind the goalie, but for some reason, it just trickles wide. Wow, that was some really, really good passing right there.
0: We've got a break in the action with 11:45 to go in this scoreless first period. This broadcast is coming to you from SAP Center at San Jose. We'll be right back on the San Jose Sharks Audio Network.
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0: Join the San Jose Sharks on January the 10th at 1 o'clock in the afternoon for First Responders Appreciation Day, presented by Royal Ambulance. Arrive early for the Touch a Truck pregame activation right outside of SAP Center, and don't miss the all-arena Zamboni plushie giveaway as the Sharks take on the Dallas Stars. Big game, nice chance for the Sharks to get back at Dallas, and a chance for you to celebrate First Responders. Go to sjsharks.com/tickets and get yours. Off the faceoff, here's Klingberg moving into the right circle. Gets hooked a little bit as he moves in to try to get the shot. That's going to be a penalty on the Seattle Kraken. The time of this call will be 8 minutes and 23 seconds. So, for the very first time in this game, the Sharks will go on the power play as Ely Tolvanen, not exactly happy with the call against him, steps in for that hooking call.
1: Good pressure from the Sharks right off the draw. Chasing behind the net, makes him rim the puck. Sharks are able to pinch in, take the puck to the net, and eventually gets hooked.
0: Fans get the chop going as the Sharks power play is brought to you by Power Business Technology. Copiers and printers for your office needs. Face off won by the Sharks. Settembrini will grab it, moves into the left circle, throws to the right side, and it's through the skate of Wennberg, who thought he had it but couldn't quite control it. If he did get it, it would have been a golden chance to score. Instead, it's cleared by Seattle, and the puck is deflected out of play. So, no penalty for delay of game over glass there, even though it came from inside the Seattle zone because it was deflected.
1: That's when you know a team is struggling, when you have time to ice a puck killing and you put it into the benches.
0: Yep. One win in their previous 11 games. Outscored 43-22 in those games. Right now it's nothing-nothing here. Whipped around the boards by the Sharks, Toffoli. Klingberg keeps it in, goes to Wennberg behind the goal line. He got checked, but Toffoli recovers in the corner. Feeds Settembrini, dishes back. Klingberg's got time. Slides to Eklund, left wing boards, now takes it back. Here's Klingberg to Settembrini to the middle. Toffoli, drive! That's blocked by Adam Larson. Rebound kept in. It's Eklund over to Klingberg. Now back to Eklund, who's on the point on the right side. Feeds Settembrini down low on the right corner. Moves into the circle. In front, Toffoli. One-time shot, a block, a broken stick for Larson. The puck poked wide by Wennberg on the rebound. Held in. Broken stick again for one of the Kraken. Larson, the defenseman. Settembrini's going to try to take advantage here as he goes to the middle. Toffoli couldn't get the shot away. Settembrini hustles for it. Gets it loose behind the net. Now Wennberg walking in front, trying to bang it home, but diving on the puck there is DeCord, taking control of the game. That's a good play by the Seattle goaltender, as now we'll have a stoppage and they can get the free stick back to Adam Larson.
1: Seattle's PK is really trying to pressure, which can be effective, but the Sharks are passing the puck around where they cannot get close enough to recover a puck or get a stick on it. The passing is that good right now. If they continue this pressuring, I expect the Sharks to score. It's they're getting opportunities from the clean passes.
0: We've got 57 seconds left in the Tolvanen penalty. Second power play unit stepping on, and we've got Graf, Gaudette, and Chernyshov out there with Skinner and Orlov on the points. Orlov gives it near side. Here's Gaudette walking in, shooting it from the right circle. And that's a relatively routine save there for DeCord. Saw it all the way with Chernyshov trying to set up in front, but he kind of got boxed out a little bit by Mahura there. Interesting that Jeff Skinner, who has so much experience, missed the last game by coach's decision. Now he's out on the second power play unit, and the coach said that he wants this unit to get pucks to the net. Off the draw, Chernyshov shoots, save made. Rebound, Chernyshov reaching for it, poked it wide. Behind the net, Graf spins it around. Celebrini back out there. Nice dish. Here's Orlov shooting it up high. Pad save to Cord. Rebound settled by Skinner. Goes over to Graf. Slides it back off the skate of Skinner. Too bad. And the Kraken able to shoot one all the way down. That's Frederick Gaudreau who did that. And about 25 seconds left in the power play.
1: Not enough body present in front of the goalie. Goalie seeing the shots right now. You've got some big bodies on the Shark. You got to get someone in front, take the eyes away.
0: Celebrini now twisting and turning in the offensive zone. Tried to backhand it through traffic. It was blocked by Lindgren. Graf sends it back to the corner, but there's Beniers to grab it and clear it. And that'll do it for the penalty as the final seconds ticking off on Tolvanen's call. So both teams are 0-for-1 on the power play, Owen, and the score is nothing to nothing.
1: Definitely some opportunities on each end, but the goalies are seeing it. And if the goalies are seeing it, these guys are good. They're going to make the saves.
0: Back inside the Kraken end, it's poked out by Seattle. Moving down the right side, it's Beniers moving in now with Eberle. Shooting it off the toe drag. That is a save. And Ryan Reeves knocking down Beniers as he lets that shot go. And the linesman stepping right over there to see if anybody in the Kraken is going to respond. They don't do it now, but I'm sure that they took note of it. 9:20 to go. First period. No score. We've got a break in the action. You're listening to the San Jose Sharks Audio Network. Sharks nothing, Kraken nothing. Out of the lineup tonight for the Sharks, Will Smith, Nick Leddy, Vinny Deharnay, Philip Kurashev, and Tim Liljegren, the latter of whom was a surprise scratch, but not because he was healthy. He got banged up in the morning skate. He was supposed to play tonight, but Vinny Iorio got the reprieve, and so far Vinny's made a couple good defensive plays, I think.
1: Yeah, definitely. He doesn't look out of place.
0: Right now it's a nothing-nothing tie. Face-off deep in San Jose ice. Left side of a Yaroslav Askarov. Puck drop. Sharks win the draw. And Mooka Madulin put it off the boards, and it's all the way down. That'll probably be icing. It will be. And so they'll do it again. Big Mooka Madulin's got the size, and he's got the length. And he's still learning how to figure it all out.
1: I wish I was that big when I played.
0: He's 6'4". He's listed at 178 pounds. I think he's bigger than that now.
1: Definitely.
0: But when he fills out with that length he's got, he's going to be a very difficult guy to defend, to play against if you're an offensive player.
1: Well, when you have that length and you make a mistake, you can still reach and recover. So he'll figure that one out.
0: Off the draw, Eberle walks into the circle, checked by Mooka Madulin, now by Wennberg. Eberle against Mooka Madulin, left corner. And falling down to the ice, Eberle actually made the play with the puck, but Ferraro took it away. And with Eklund's help, gets it ahead. And here comes Wennberg. Up the middle of the ice, moves to his left, buys a little time. Gains the zone entry, turns away from the check, slides a backhand pass. Ferraro stops it, feeds to Foley, fires one, looking for the deflection. But it was tipped wide, and it ricocheted all the way back into the Shark zone. Off of a fallen stick there in the San Jose end. And Ferraro back to get it. Watched there by a forechecking Yanni Newman. As the Sharks able to push it out to center ice. Long feed on the right, Gaudette across the line. He's defended by Larson, so he turns away, stops, tried the shot, blocked by Shane Wright. Wright steals it away, and backhands to the right side, and here comes Ryan Winterton. Lead pass for Wright. That's a great job by Skinner to skate back, get the stick stretched out, work it free. But in the corner, Wright won it, put it to the front of the net, and there was a shot by Newman right on, save made by Askarov. In the neutral zone, the Sharks settle things down after that quick Seattle chance. The score is nothing-nothing. 8:06 to go in the first period. Skinner, after making that good defensive play on the back check, makes another one at the end of his shift. And stops the Seattle rush and heads back for the bench on the change. Dickinson and Iorio are out defensively. Iorio wins the puck on the boards. Got it to Gaudette, who angles it out to center. Lindgren checked there by Colin Graf, who just came onto the ice. Now the Sharks can finish up their line change as Delandria pushing and shoving with Melanson on his way back to the San Jose bench. Meanwhile, the puck pushed back to center ice. Uh-oh, a couple of Sharks ran into each other. Could that be a chance? That was Celebrini and Iorio. No harm done as here comes the speedy Chernyshov across the line, moving to his left, has the net! And that's a good defensive play by Lindgren to get a little piece of his stick just as he was trying to poke that puck past Decore. Sharks keep the pressure on. Klingberg throws to the middle of the ice. Turning with the play there. Graf lost it. But a two-minute holding penalty is going to be called here against Seattle as the Sharks making the move in the slot, trying to get in position to shoot, get penalized there. And Jamie Oleksiak, the big behemoth for the Seattle Kraken on defense at 6'7", 252 pounds, goes into the box, and the Sharks will have the power play.
1: Who was that driving to the net?
0: Chernyshov.
1: It was. Great move to the net. It was just inches away from getting to the back door. defenseman on Seattle, just lifted the stick at the last second, but really good effort going to the net.
0: It really was. He's a skilled player, and he's gaining more confidence each time he's out there. A couple of games in the NHL for Igor Chernyshov with two assists, and tonight he's had at least three chances to score.
1: Yep.
0: Right now in the box, Oleksiak for Seattle. So the Sharks are back on the Power Business Technology power play. Good keep in there by Klingberg. Celebrini moving away from Tolvanen. Tries to backhand down the right boards. Blocked there by Lindgren. And the Kraken clear. Seattle is ranked dead last in the NHL in penalty kill.
1: I noticed that. Try and take advantage of it.
0: They have given up a power play goal against in four of their last five games. Can the Sharks score here? So far they haven't. We have a 0-0 deadlock with 6:45 to go in the first. A clear all the way down by Seattle's Larson goes right on net. Why not? It dipped at the last second, but Askarov got the pads on it. The Sharks Celebrini now moves from left to right to center. Across the line, turns away from a check, throws it over around Myers, gets it back now from Klingberg, moves in. Celebrini the shot, high and wide, and it ricochets off those corner boards and all the way out. So Askarov takes a little suitcase Smith-like stroll and taps one up the right side. Gaining the zone there was Celebrini, but the Sharks don't have the puck, so they're going to have to cycle back to the neutral zone with 55 seconds left on the San Jose power play. Klingberg across the line, dropped for Toffoli. Whips one rink wide. Wenberg couldn't play it off the left board, just missed it. And Seattle able to push it clear. So Askarov comes out of his goal to his left, stops the puck, and the second power play unit steps on for the final 40 seconds of San Jose man advantage time. Skinner to center ice, loses on the stick check. Winterton, Celebrini checking it away from him, cycling it back, Chernyshov. Chernyshov stick handles, gets up to the blue line, dumps into the right wing corner, and gives chase. Goaltender DeCord's good with the puck, but he gave it away to Graf, to Orlov, now to Celebrini. He turns away from the check of Winterton. Stick handle, slides it over to Orlov. Doesn't have an angle to shoot. Good coverage by Stevenson. Celebrini now trying to feed it over to Skinner. Skinner does get it, but a bad play off the stick. So the Sharks have to go back to center ice. That's pretty much it for the power play. Maybe one more chance here with the final seconds ticking off. But they don't even gain the zone entry now as the penalty on Oleksiak is over and he knocks down Graf, who was back skating toward that penalty box. Colin Graf held the puck and pushed it forward, but the Sharks need a change right now with 5:06 left in a scoreless first. Shots are 10 apiece, the Sharks and the Kraken, and the game is all even at 0-0. Here's Kaapo Kakko moving down the left wing side. Big guy skates across the blue line into the corner against Dickinson. Fed behind the net. Veneers is there. Very crafty with the puck. Veneers tries to center it. Gaudette knocked it away. And it'll be Dickinson. It leads it back to Gaudette to center. Here come the Sharks. Down the right side of the ice they come. Across the line, Barkley Goodrow centers for a breaking Gaudette. But he couldn't negotiate contact there. And the Kraken spin it around. Iorio stepped in front of a pass intended for Kakko. Now Gaudette waited for his teammate to come onside, moves into the offensive zone, and he dropped it back. Barkley Goodrow chips it behind the Seattle Kraken goal. 4:20 to go, first period. The score, Sharks nothing, Kraken nothing. Teams changing as the play goes on. Kakko near the end of his shift will dish off to Eberle. Eberle across the line, takes the long shot, is turned aside by Askarov. Eberle was trying to change too, so the Sharks will try to use the chance to skate out to center with it, and they do. Eklund down the right, slips by the Lindgren check, but he had to push the puck a little further forward. He gets it. He sends it from the corner out toward the point. A shot by Ferraro. He was looking for the tip there from Eklund, but Eklund couldn't get a stick on it. Eklund in front. Chip by Toffoli. Wide of the net. Rebound far side of the ice. Wenberg in there with Toffoli. They steal it. And it's Toffoli trying to center it with a backhand play from the left side. Knocked away by the D and cleared out by Newman. He got as far as the Sharks line, but he stepped up to there by Ferraro. 3:35 left in the scoreless first. Teams changing as the play goes on now as the Kraken will take a Sharks clearing pass. As they will regroup at their own blue line. Here comes Seattle with Ben Myers on the ice sending it forward. A cross-corner dump in off the stick of Dellandrea, who's on the ice right now. At the moment with Toffoli and Skinner. Now it's kept in by the stick of Evans to the slot. That was a good scoring chance with a man in front of the net in Melanson, but it was chipped away by the goaltender, Askarov. And now he makes a glove save off of Riker Evans on the point. A little pushing and shoving going on. This kid Melanson, a little bit crafty there in front of the goal, likes to push people around, and that's what's going to get him into full-time NHL work. This is only his fifth National Hockey League game this evening. A break in the action. Our broadcast is coming to you from SAP Center at San Jose. It is a 0-0 tie with 3:06 to go in the first. This is the San Jose Sharks Audio Network. 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The event blends elegance, impact, and connection with premier wines, gourmet dinner, and Sharks players and personalities. 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That's always a spectacular event. Everybody loves Sampling with the Sharks. You will too. Off the faceoff now, Sharks clear it out to center. No score in the first period, less than 3 minutes to go. The San Jose dumps into Kraken territory. Joey DeCord is good at handling the puck, backhanded it around the boards, and the Kraken push it out. It's back at the Sharks line. Klingberg knocked it ahead. Delandria had to reach out and poke at it. Got it across the blue line, but Vaudette couldn't take it, and the Kraken come back the other way. Here's Shane Wright across the San Jose line. On the left wing side, backhands it down low into the corner. Ryan Winterton, checked there by Klingberg. He slides it up the right side. And Skinner protects it just enough to get it out of the zone. Smart play. He knew he wasn't going to control the puck, but he got it out of the zone. That meant the Kraken would have to regroup if they tried to go back in. The Kraken trying to do just that now as they change. Frederick Gaudreau down the left, moving in. Backhand shot save. He gets the rebound and pokes it on goal with a forehand. But Askarov gets it short side and snags it with that right-handed catching glove.
1: Too deep. He plays the angle properly there. It's just take up as much room you can. And there's just no room to put the puck in the net. So he just absorbs the puck and freezes it after.
0: Well, right now, Chandler Stephenson is out there with Tolvanen and Gaudreau for Seattle. Dunn and Larson, the top D pair out there for Coach Lane Lambert, and they win the draw. Gaudreau tried to feed it across the ice. Mukha Madula, nice step up, able to get a piece of that, knock it out to center ice, and he basically took away the scoring chance.
1: Well, that's that long reach we talked about.
0: Now moving in, Seattle on the right side. Good block by Ferraro there off of Tolvanen. But now to a minute 55 to go in this first period. Could be a chance. Gaudreau shoots. Club save made from the right circle there by Askarov. And play called.
1: Listen, we've talked a little bit in between the commercials there about a team when they're struggling and you're taking wrist shots from the top of the circle, outside the dots, and the goalie's looking right at you, looking at the puck, it's going to be really tough to score on those. Whereas I'm watching the Sharks, they have confidence right now. They're driving wide. They're not just throwing at the net. They're turning up and waiting for support coming, and then they're attacking off of that.
0: It's clear that they're having a strategy in the offensive zone to set up chances on DeCord, whereas, as you mentioned, the Kraken are just putting shots on goal.
1: Yeah, it's just lack of confidence. That's all it is. Their team is struggling, and they're trying to find ways.
0: Move up the ice. Here's a quick chance for Graf. Long shot right on. Save made there. Rebound. Orloff is in deep. Couldn't get it. Good poke away there by Eberle, taking away a second Shark scoring opportunity. So it's sent down the ice now. No icing on the play. Back to get it done in his own zone. Watched by a forechecking Graf. Sharks have changed the D. Iorio is already on the ice. Orloff still out there on the right side now. He'll go back to get it. He knows the check is coming there from Eberle, who worked it free. Oh, wide open in front. Kako and a one-time shot. Great save by Askarov with a minute 10 left of the period. That is a spectacular stop right there. Good challenge by Askarov. How did Kako get so wide open? That's the question. They'll figure that out in the intermission when they look at the video. But right now, they... Kraken put the play to the net, and a pad saved by Askarov. Ryan Reeves picks up and is able to backhand it out to center. Now it's chipped down the ice by Graf on goal. Stopped there by DeCord in front of a Seattle net. 44 seconds to go in this first period. And the Kraken, who have had better puck possession these last couple of minutes, able to slide one to center ice. And it was Lindgren and Oleksiak who combined to get it deep. Dickinson behind his net. Stick handles away from the forecheckers. And now starts to move it out himself. Headman's on the left. Nice tip there over to Ostapchuk, who gets it down on goal. Turned aside there by DeCord, and the Kraken try to clear, and they barely do, but Ferraro steps in front of that pass. He backhands off the right wing boards with 15 seconds left, deep inside the Kraken end. Can Reeves get it? He keeps it in. Off of the stick of Barkley Gaudreau. Ostapchuk in forechecking. Put the bump on his man. Dickinson, Sanders in front, but Barkley Gaudreau couldn't get a stick on that. It's taken back by Tolvanen, and that will wind down the first period as the horn sounds at the Shark Tank. Check out the shots on goal, though. As I said, Seattle had better puck possession for the last 5-6 minutes of that period. They ended up outshooting the Sharks 17-12, and that best scoring chance came for Seattle with about a minute 10 to go when Yaroslav Askarov stopped Kakko.
1: I know they want to outnumber Seattle in the corners, but you cannot leave a man wide open in front just to go support and be an extra guy. The dangerous guy is in front of the net. Guy in the corner is not scoring. Contain him. Do not leave the guy in the slot wide open for a glorious chance. And Askarov comes up with a big save.
0: At the end of the first period here at SAP Center at San Jose, the score, the San Jose Sharks nothing, and the Seattle Kraken nothing. Stand by. We got a guest coming from the dressing room. Next on the San Jose Sharks Audio Network. Welcome back to SAP Center at San Jose. I'm Dan Rusinowski along with Owen Nolan. We're between periods one and two. Exciting hockey. So far, it is a scoreless tie between the Sharks and the Seattle Kraken. Let's go to the San Jose dressing room where William Eklund is standing by. William, you guys had some really good chances to score. You had a breakaway in the offensive zone. Just tell us what you thought about the way the action went in the first period.
4: Yeah, you know, it's good action. Yeah, a little more for our side, but also we had to, you know, tied it up a little bit back there and help Askey.
0: Yeah, that's the part I was going to ask you about. A minute 10 to go in the period, we saw Kaapo Kakko was wide open in front, and Askey made a gigantic save on that. When you're trying to get numbers and kind of swarm in the corner, you have to pay attention to the front. How do you balance that?
4: Yeah, you know, you got to say some, you know, be smart. Sometimes you got to be smart in front of your net, and I know you want to go in the offensive zone, but stay a little bit more in the zone, and yeah, go from there.
1: Hey, it's Owen up top. So you know you're playing against Seattle. The team is struggling. They're 1-9 in their last 10 games. What is the locker room like? Are guys not respecting the other team, or are they focused, ready to play?
4: Yeah, focused, ready to play. You know, every team in this league is good. You know, you can't take any days off. So we just going to be really good out there. They're a good hockey team. So, yeah, we're just going to go from there.
1: Perfect.
0: Let's look ahead to the second period. Where do you want to tweak things in the way you're playing, and what do you have to focus on?
4: You know, be a little more smarter in our own end, and you know, in their end, be around their net a little more, and you know, scoring those chances.
0: Well, make sure you do that. Keep up the good work. I know you had some good chances in the first. You'll get more in the second. Thanks, William.
4: Thank you.
0: That is William Eklund of the San Jose Sharks, who are all even, nothing-nothing, against the Seattle Kraken after 20 minutes of exciting hockey at SAP Center at San Jose. We'll come back right after this on the San Jose Sharks Audio Network.
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0: It's time for the second period here at SAP Center at San Jose. I'm Dan Rusinowski along with Owen Nolan. Great to have you with us here at the Shark Tank for another great Saturday night tilt between two Pacific Division rivals, the final meeting of the regular season series, and only the third between the Sharks and the Seattle Kraken. First intermission summary, no scoring for either side. Penalties in the first period. Ryan Reeves got a holding the stick call he didn't like at 5:30. Then Eli Tolvanen got a hooking call he didn't like at 8:23. Jamie Oleksiak a holding call at 12:44. And no sign as to whether he liked it or not. But Sharks are 0-2 on the power play. And Seattle 0-1. I'm wondering whether special teams are going to play a role here in that second.
1: Quarter. I'm just wondering if you ever met anyone who likes taking or likes their penalty that they get accused for.
0: I don't think so. That's like Pete Stemkowski was talking about it once. He said they were in the locker room, and he said that this guy said, "Well, this guy doesn't like to get hit." He got up and said, "Well, who does?"
1: Yeah, exactly, exactly.
0: And we got a face-off coming up at center ice here. The Sharks, after this game, will travel to Las Vegas. And we'll be on the air in the entertainment capital of the world starting at 6:30 on Tuesday. That'll be the final game before the Christmas break as the Sharks take on the Golden Knights. We hope everybody has a healthy, happy, and wonderful Christmas holiday. We also wish all of those celebrating Hanukkah the very best during this time and all the holidays that are being celebrated at this time of the year. Face-off at center ice, and we are underway in the second period. San Jose Sharks even 0-0, but here comes Colin Graf intercepting a puck coming across the line. Kaapo Kakko applies the stick check, doesn't allow Graf to make the play, and so the Kraken throw it all the way down into the Sharks' end. Askarov played it off to the left. Kakko bothered Orlov, but he fed it back. Lead pass by Klingberg, and here comes Celebrini across the line. Dropped it back. Orlov tried to one-time that, but the puck just exited the zone as he arrived on the scene to shoot that, so it is an offside call against San Jose, but a good idea by Macklin Celebrini.
1: So we're talking about confidence between one team and the other. And even though it's Celebrini and he's got ton of confidence. He drives down low. He doesn't just flip one at the net. He actually back passes it, tries to get to the point. It was barely offside, but he's waiting for help, and he's making the right plays.
0: Wennberg steps onto the ice along with William Eklund and Tyler Toffoli. They had some good chances in the first. Wennberg, a one-time Seattle Kraken member, throws the faceoff back, and the Sharks. Toffoli got bumped there by Lindgren, but he pushed the puck forward. He's going to have to play it back at center, though. Ferraro takes his pass, puts it off the stick of Eklund's backhand and into the offensive zone. There's Toffoli, forecheck, tries to center it out in front. He tried to wrap that off of the goaltender's stick and in at the short side. It deflected in front, but the Sharks unfortunately couldn't get the shot toward the net. They keep it in, though. Ferraro, the shot toward the goal with Wennberg setting up the screen in front. It's a pretty nice grab by Joey Decord. Like Askarov, he's putting his body in position where it's just going to hit him, and it hit his glove, and he made the save.
1: Yeah, that's the key. When you're taking those long point shots, or any shot for that matter, you want to get in front of the goalie, get in front of his eyes so he can't see it. So even though there's not a lot of velocity on the shot or wrist shot or whatever coming from far out, if the goalie can't see it, there's a chance it can go in. But goalies are playing big. They're trying to get around and find a way to hit them.
0: Wennberg goes up against Shane Wright, who steps out of the ice for Seattle to go against the Sharks center. And Wright wins the draw there. For a second, I thought they were going to blow it dead, but here come the Kraken down the left side. Across the line comes Myers with speed into the Sharks zone. That long reach of Mukha Madulin forced him to the outside and kept him away from penetrating into a good shooting position. Kraken keep it in, though. Sent around the boards to the far corner of the Sharks' end. There's Mukha Madulin again to rim it around. And it's out of the zone now. And a play for it at the near side. Eklund poked it backwards, and the Sharks take over as Mukha Madulin sends a pass ahead. But it is too far for a stretching Wennberg to get it. And so it is going to be icing against the Sharks. And that's one of those little plays that Mukha Madulin's just got to bear down on, I think.
1: Yeah, it's just about making a quality pass and being able to get the puck in the opposite zone. But that faceoff, I thought the whistle was going to go too. I was like, did I just see that? It was like so nonchalant the way they won the draw.
0: Well, let's see how that'll be in the Sharks' end now. Right side of Askarov. Nothing to score. Minute 31 gone by in the second period here at SAP Center. Veneers is out there with Eberle and Kako for the Kraken against Wennberg. Veneers wins the draw. Larson gets it from Dunn and slides it down the wing. Good pressure there from William Eklund and Toffoli, but the Kraken managed to poke it back behind the Sharks' net. The scrum for it there. Worked loose. Kako backhands up left point. Held in. Reversed by Dunn. Behind the net, there's Eberle. Twists over to the near side. Angle shot there. Right on goal from the right corner by Larson. It's a save made pretty alertly by Askarov. Held in. Kako against Mukha Madulin one-on-one. Big Mook put the body against him and did not allow him to shoot, but the Kraken again keep it in. Here's Dunn walking to the circle, shooting the puck. Save made. Where is it? It's underneath Askarov, and he drops down to the ice and stopped it.
1: A little late on moving the Kraken's players out of the position there. One stayed in front, got in the eyes of Askarov. Hit Askarov. He wasn't sure where it went, but it ended up underneath him.
0: Bottom line is, if you're not sure where it is, just make sure it's in front of you somewhere instead of in backing.
1: Yes, absolutely.
0: He managed to put the stick down there behind his goalie pad just in case the puck was going to trickle through, and it did not do so.
1: But Seattle's doing the smart thing, right? They're not trying to get fancy about it. They're trying to get bodies in front of the net, and they're just throwing it there, and they're competing in front, trying to get a rebound and put it in the net.
0: Right now, Frederick Gaudreau, who had five shots on net in the first period, steps in, loses the draw to Ty Dellandrea, and the Sharks exit the zone with it. Racing for the puck there with bouncer there. Skinner couldn't handle it. If he gets that, he gets a good scoring chance breaking into the offensive zone. Instead, he goes into forecheck. Bodies up his man there in the corner. Gaudette feeds Dellandrea behind the goal line. He walks away from Mahura. He's got the puck on his forehand. Reverses it around underneath the backside of a net. Good keep in there by Dickinson, but Skinner lost it. Good effort by Gaudreau. Feeds it out for Seattle. And so the Sharks skate back to their own blue line to get things reorganized. The deep pair of Iorio and Dickinson send it forward. Here's Gaudette down the right. Lead pass off the stick of Skinner. In front, a little shot there by Iorio jumping in high and wide of the net. Now Vinny Iorio's in deep in the right corner, just like a forward. Knows the check is coming from Mahura. Works it underneath him. Now it's Dellandrea behind the goal line, but applying the check there, Gaudreau. Dellandrea spins off of that. The puck comes around, and Dickinson sends it back into the corner, right side of Decord. A fight for it there. There's that big Alexiak against the much smaller Delandria, but Ty worked it free. Dickinson on the point, slides to Iorio, moves it to the middle, dropped it off, gets it back, takes the shot. That is a good block by Tolvanen, but a good keep in too by Iorio. Ryan Reeves is on the ice for the Sharks. He moves it up almost out of the zone, and at the last second, he chopped it into the corner. A bouncing puck. Reeves with the hit, trying to get the play. It came back to Iorio. Thought about shooting, went to the left, and here's Orlov shooting. It tipped in front by Reeves, just wide of the goal. Rebound, good keep in by Orlov, but nope, it's deflected back by Tolvanen. And in the neutral zone, Vinny Iorio will just wrap it in. The Sharks will make a defensive change here as they want to get Iorio off and Klingberg on. Three-man attack for the Kraken, but they get to center ice. Gloved on the dump in there by Askarov. He scooped it off to the left, and Orlov and Klingberg will start to move it out. Nothing to score here in the second period. A dump in by the Sharks from center is handled easily by Decor at side of the goal. It's like another defenseman out there with the puck. Spun it around, and at center ice, it's pushed into the Sharks zone there by the Kraken. Little drop there by Celebrini looked pretty nice. Now it's put off the left boards over to Chernyshov by Graf. He turns in the offensive end, goes to Orlov. Not a Celebrini in front, off of Graf, and it went off the crease and wide. Chernyshov had the net, and he missed the open goal. Rebound kept in. Klingberg, Celebrini in front, off the stick of Graf. He tried to go back to the point. Good coverage by Winterton to get his stick to block that. Ryan Winterton moves to center ice. Orlov close to an interference call, but he didn't do it, and the Sharks move back the other way. Chernyshov across the line, looks for Celebrini, puts on the brakes, twists and turns away from Karche, who lost his stick on the play. Celebrini throws to the front of the net, just wide of the goal. The Sharks keep the pressure on. Looks like the stick is back for Karche. On the far side of the ice, in deep, Larson behind his own goal. Larson's on the ice whenever Celebrini is. He's right now Graf in the corner, goes behind the net, sandwiched by a combination of Evans and Larson, but he worked it free. Vukamadulin and Celebrini now making the move. Celebrini, but Meyer stepped up and chipped it out to center ice. Wow, how competitive is Celebrini getting back after losing the puck? It's almost as if he was mad that he lost the puck on the stick check, and he got it back for the Sharks.
1: Now, these last few shifts, I mean, the Sharks have been like piranha. They're just on the puck everywhere.
0: Behind the San Jose goal line, Kraken into forecheck there. Melanson, the hit on Vukamadulin, but he took the check, made the play up the right boards. Now streaking for it. Ekman skated through the puck, otherwise he would have had a chance. Matty Beniers took advantage of that and scoops it back behind his own net, but stolen back by Ekman. He's looking for Wenberg. He pokes it out of the zone, but the Sharks have puck possession. Dickinson, a soft pass off the boards, intercepted. And now Beniers, who took that puck away, slips by the checking attempt there of Dickinson. Getting back to help out, though, was Wenberg. Slowed things down, and Dickinson has control with Wenberg at the near side of the Sharks' zone. Flipped it ahead. Ekman couldn't quite reach it. This line probably has to get off the ice in a second. Adam Gaudette's already out there. Here comes Eberle down the right for Seattle into the Sharks' zone. Influenced to the outside by Dickinson. Bodied him up, but Eberle rimmed it around. Now gets it back behind the goal line. Dickinson bodying him up. Work free. Nice defensive play by Dickinson. And Iorio came over to provide support. Skates up ice. A lead for Ekman on the left. Takes it across the line. Centering feed off of the day. Defense for Seattle. And it'll be kept, pushed out to center ice now by the Kraken. Can the Sharks get it? Uh-oh, kick backwards by Celebrini. Wrong direction. Moving in. The Kraken score! That's Tolvanen, who took that puck away from Celebrini's kick, moved down the middle of the ice, and with a hard wrist shot, beats Askarov at 6:52 of the second period to give the Seattle Kraken the 1-0 lead.
1: That just shows how tough this league is for... It had to be at least 5 minutes. The Sharks were in Seattle zone. Every loose puck, they were covered. They battled. And then one turnover, one shot the other way, and it's in the net.
0: And the way it happened, too, doesn't happen often. It was right at his own blue line. Macklin Celebrini tried to kick the puck, and he basically put it right on the stick of a turning Tolvanen. Moved across the line with Iorio defending. I don't think it went off of Iorio's stick. I think it went straight in. But
1: I think
0: boy,
1: it was a clean shot.
0: Yeah, it looked to me that way to me, too. But Vinny Iorio gave his due best to try to influence that play on the broken maneuver. So right now, it's a 1-0 Seattle lead. Kraken move back into the Sharks' zone. Next shift after a goal against is very important. And the Sharks looking to make the play, but they watch as Seattle misfires, and it's all the way back to the Seattle blue line. This has been like this since about the 15-minute mark of the first period. Seattle has had better puck possession. just, you know, the Sharks were pouncing on it in the early going.
1: Yeah.
0: But here's Seattle holding onto the puck.
1: I noticed right up to that last 5 minutes or so.
0: Bet out now at center ice. Klingberg at the red line. Shoots one in. Make that the blue line. Orlov holds onto it, feeds it back behind the net. Barkley Goodrow's got it in front to Reeves. He holds it. He stick handles. He centers underneath the goaltender wide. Rebound fired wide by Orlov, and it's out of the zone. So close. So you were saying?
1: Yes. Seattle's had the puck, but that last 5 minutes of Sharks' possession, it was shot to the net, recover the puck, back to the point, shot to the net. I mean, they were playing some really good hockey there. And then one bad break and it goes in the net. It's unfortunate. Hopefully it doesn't bring them down too much.
0: Well, it hasn't hurt them a lot this year. They've been very determined. It's now a centering play by Newman. Goes out to the front of the goal. The Sharks pounce on the puck with numbers. And Delandria, good effort. Lugs it up the middle. Gets it all the way up to the blue line. Skinner trying to get it. Now Delandria finishing his check. Skinner gets it back. Moves it across the line. Stick handles. Tries to make his play through the defense. But he's knocked down. Good body check there by Riker Evans. And the Kraken will be able to clear it back out. All the way back to the Sharks line. Crowd quieted a little bit here as the score is 1-0 Seattle. Here comes Mukko Madunen across the line. Shoots one right on goal. Easy scoop save there for Decord. We've got a break in the action with 8:45 gone by in period number two. Tonight's game is coming to you from SAP Center at San Jose with the score. The Kraken 1, the Sharks nothing. This is the San Jose Sharks Audio Network. 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Well, we've got a Seattle Kraken 1-0 lead. Unassisted goal by Eli Tolvin in his fifth of the season at 6:51 of his second period. So far, the shots 22-15 in favor of Seattle. The Sharks just looking to get an equalizer here and wear down the Kraken. Wenberg gets the faceoff, but Larson keeps it away from Eklund. That's why the Kraken win that draw, because of Larson's good battle in the 50-50. Kraken skate to center ice. Little dump in there by Chandler Stevenson. He's got a 7-game point scoring streak. Looking for it in front of a net, but it was deflected away by Askarov's big goalie stick. And the puck's back out to center ice. Wenberg flicks in from the red line in the left corner of the Kraken zone. Dunn back to get it for Seattle with Stevenson. He banked it forward. Freddie Gaudreau has it on the left wing side for the Kraken. He's up to the Sharks line, dumps in deep there. Larson lost the puck. Now he's going to have to get back as Wenberg will circle back. Problem with this is the Sharks work hard to get the puck back, and now this group is at the end of their shift. They got to get off the ice. So they just bounce it up to the blue line, and that gives the Kraken a free chance to get down the left, and they do, with Kako into the zone. Now Beniers shoots. That's deflected off of the goalie glove of Askarov. It went wide. Turnover. And the Sharks take over. Graf sends it across the rink. Here's Ferraro jumping up. He has a man on the right. Graf moving on the defense. Cutting in front. Backhand shot. Great save by Decord. And a penalty is coming up to Seattle as well, as Colin Graf and Mario Ferraro combining on a great scoring chance.
1: That's how it's done. Kick the puck to the middle and then drive wide. Kick it back outside and then take it to the net.
0: 2 minutes slashing call being issued to Ryan Lindgren of the Kraken. That was on Graf making that move on the right wing side. I guess Lindgren thought that was the only thing he could do because Graf was moving in and he had a good scoring chance anyway at 9:53. So here we are in the second period. The Sharks are back on the Power Business Technology power play. As I said in the first intermission, Owen, maybe this special team situation could tilt the Sharks' way. Seattle is ranked number 32 in the league out of 32 teams. Penalty kill.
1: Need to take advantage of that.
0: Off the faceoff, shot to the net by Klingberg. Stopped, and that's a perfect cover by Decord. Alex Wenberg was right there if there was any sort of a rebound, but Decord totally controlled that, held on.
1: Yeah, maybe wait a second more, get better body position in front of the goalie.
0: Wenberg against Gaudreau on this face-off. Frederick Gaudreau wins it, but stolen behind the net by Toffoli. Centers in front. Deflected away. Kept in by the Sharks. Their power play unit is out there. Here's Celebrini sliding down behind the net. Takes it back on the right circle from Wenberg. Across the ice. Toffoli. One-time shot. Good save by Decord. Kept in right boards. Celebrini and Wenberg playing catch with it. Celebrini moves it to Wenberg down low. He stick handles away from Larson to Celebrini, now to Klingberg, left circle, back to Celebrini, over to Toffoli. In front, and Eklund was there, but he fans on the shot. And the Kraken clear.
1: Some great movement on the power play. They're just inches away from making this thing work.
0: Down to a minute 17 left on the Lindgren penalty. This is the third Sharks power play of this game. Here's Mecklen, Celebrini on the attack, moving right to left, crosses the line, gives to Wennberg on the left boards, moves down into the corner, then back passes near side to Klingberg, now to Eklund in the left corner. Eklund moving up to the half boards, exchanges with Wennberg, moves into the circle, shoots one, block. Klingberg winds up, blasts one, and it's high, and it's up into the netting, back behind the goaltender, Decor.
1: Did that hit the crossbar?
0: Must have. Hit something on its way in. And I'm not sure if it was deflected by a defender or if it did hit the crossbar, ricochet out, but it hit the netting back behind the goal line. So, good chance for Klingberg. 53 seconds left in the penalty on Lindgren. Second power play and it steps on for San Jose. Off the faceoff. That's Skinner getting it back. He returns with Orloff. Skinner into the left circle, shoots one, save made, covered up there by Decord. And Jeff Skinner, just getting back in the lineup, was told by his coaches, when you get on the ice on this second power play, and that you only have a few seconds, less than a minute usually, just get as many chances to net as you can, and that's what he tried to do there.
1: Absolutely. Pucks in the net are never a bad thing, but you still want to get that presence in front of the goalie. You can see in the video here, they're standing off to the side. It's easy saves for the goalie.
0: So we think that that puck did hit either the post or the crossbar for Klingberg as it ricocheted out a little earlier. Final seconds of the power play ticking off. 35 to go. Here's Celebrini shooting it. Save made. Score! Adam Gaudette's in front of a net. And he wins that little 50-50 battle with Oleksiak in front of the goal. And Gaudette is able to bang it in to tie this contest 1-1. And there it is. A power play goal for Adam Gaudette. And the Sharks have evened things up with Gaudette's eighth of the season.
1: There's the difference. Last power play, guy is not in front of the goalie. This power play, guy is dead center in front of the goalie. Simple shot to the net, banging around, competing, put the rebounds in.
0: Now Chernyshov and Gaudette were both in front of the goal, and that's a great battle win there for Gaudette against the much bigger Jamie Oleksiak. Got a stick free and poked it home. The irony of that little 50-50 battle is that Adam Gaudette is a product of Northeastern University, and Jamie Oleksiak also spent a little time. And amazingly enough, ended up in the OHL. He was all set to be at Northeastern for 4 years, I think, but ended up going to the OHL. So, here we go. Riker Evans moves back inside the Seattle zone. Sharks 1, Kraken 1. Adam Gaudette getting credit for the tying goal. And now we've got a hand pass, looks like, against the San Jose Sharks in the offensive end. And Kaapo Kakko getting up a little bit slowly here. And that little collision along the far board. So, we've got a break in the action. It is a 1-1 tie, and we'll be back on the San Jose Sharks Audio Network. Adam Gaudette, his eighth goal of the season, assisted by Igor Chernyshov and Mecklen Celebrini on the power play. A 1-1 tie at 11:22 of the second period. Igor Chernyshov in his third NHL game. He's got three assists. I think he might be sticking around for a little while, the way this kid's playing.
1: He looked good, especially I liked the move he did in the first period where he drove hard to the net. A little unlucky there from putting it in, but he's having a solid game for sure.
0: Adam Gaudette getting his second power play goal of the season, ending his seven-game goalless drought. First goal in eight games played. And as I was saying, he won the 50-50 battle with Jamie Oleksiak. Both guys went to Northeastern and played hockey at Matthews Arena. That arena just got closed down for Northeastern a couple of days ago after over 100 years in service of the sport. Back to action. Kraken going into the Shark zone. Melanson, big hit there on Dickinson. Took that check. Puck comes free back behind the net. Dickinson and Melanson with a big scrum with a couple of other players fighting and battling for the puck. Dickinson has it. Holds it. He turns back away from Melanson. Turns now to the right. Slips it up to Goodrow. That's a play off the boards. Ostapchuk, though, couldn't handle it. And it ricocheted backwards. Dickinson put it off the corner boards as he's hit by Karche. Sharks skating right to left. Ostapchuk lead down the left. Here comes Goodrow across the line. Rims it around. Now he's looking for it back behind the net. But that return feed from Iorio had a little too much steam on it, and he just couldn't quite control it. Instead, Melanson gets it back for Seattle at center. He backhands into the Sharks zone. Team's making changes as the play goes on, as Iorio and Dickinson on the ice just play catch with it until the fresh skaters come on. The seemingly, giveaway by Dickinson. Here comes Wright moving in, shooting it. Stick save made by Askarov. Rebound gloved out of the air by Dickinson. That was dangerous. And I'm sure Dickinson will have a little chat with assistant coach Doug Huda once this shift is over. Right now, he's trying to keep the pressure on and keep his man to the outside. That is Newman, who put it out to the front of the net. Winterton got the angle on goal. Stick save made by Askarov. And now scooting out of the zone is Colin Graf. Make sure he's at the red line before chipping it all the way down. Dickinson. Winterton got the angle on goal. Stick save made by Askarov. And now scooting out of the zone is Colin Graf. Make sure he's at the red line.

0: goals, that is. Now it's icing coming up against Joey Decord, who fired that puck himself the length of the surface. What's he think he's doing? He's practicing for an empty net situation later in the game? What the heck was that?
1: There was no one even close to that. I'm not sure what he was doing. That's when you get in trouble. Goalies try and overplay the puck. They think. I mean, some of them are really good with the puck, but when they overplay it or overthink it, it's usually backfires.
0: Nedeljkovic got in trouble last game, and he started handling the puck, but wrong time, wrong moment. It happens. Off the faceoff, Delandria fans on the puck as he's body checked hard down to the ice by Lindgren. Ty Delandria getting up a little bit slowly. We'll keep our eye on him. He's going to stay in the fray as the cleared puck out to center ice goes to the Sharks line for Seattle. Skinner takes it back, moves up the middle of the ice. He's looking for Delandria, who's skating for the puck down the left wing. Bodied up there by Maher as he pokes one in. They crack and send it around the far boards. Gaudreau tried to clear it out, couldn't do it. Good pinch by Mukka Madulin, kept it in play. And now it's Skinner and Delandria poking at the puck. Delandria just all over it here. Now it's Gaudette trying to spin it in deep. Got it around the boards. And it'll be picked back up by Seattle there. Will they get it out? No. Good keep in by Ferraro. Now Wenberg's on the ice. He moves in, throws it across the rink. A one-time shot by Eklund. That is a great save by Decord. Kept in now on the rebound. Gaudette, Ferraro, back to the point. Quick shot from the right side by Dickinson is blocked on its way in. That was Tolvanen who might have gotten his skates on that. Instead, it pops around the boards near side. And Gaudreau for Seattle clears to center ice. Priorio back there, leads to Foley, breaks up the right, picks up speed, moves in, shoots one, wide of an net. Dickinson kicks it forward. Toffoli keeps it in. Slides it over across the rink to the right wing boards. And there's Wenberg. Back to the point. Dickinson down low. Toffoli tipped it toward the goal. Didn't get all of it. He was trying to get it over to Eklund. But Eklund goes into the corner. Wenberg now walking behind the Seattle net. Now over far side. Shot by Iorio wide. Kept in by Dickinson. Goes to the middle of the ice. Wenberg can't shoot it. Good coverage by Gaudreau. He'll drop instead for Eklund, who scoots behind the net. Centering attempt. That'll be intercepted and cleared all the way down by Stevenson. This will not be icing. Oh, yes, it will be. Good job by Iorio to get back here to ensure that the play was blown dead.
1: This is what happens when you are constantly pressuring another team in their end zone. They can't even make a clean pass out. They just have to chip it. And when they chip it, it gives the Sharks possession of the puck, regroup, and go right back on the attack.
0: And the faceoff will be deep inside the Kraken end. So all these Kraken players have to stay out there after the icing. Celebrini is out there with Graf and Chernyshov, as you'd expect in that scenario. Orloff and Klingberg on defense. It'll be Frederick Gaudreau in the circle against Celebrini. Right side of Decord. Gaudreau's a pretty good faceoff man. He wins that draw. And the Kraken able to chip it out, and it's all the way down. Will it be another icing? No, that's a good clear by Kako. So that means the coaching staff of Seattle can change players and get fresh guys out there. Knocked down the ice by Graf inside the Seattle zone. Behind the net, Decord handled it. Dunn fed it ahead. Kako on the right. Getting checked by Orloff as the puck comes to the Sharks' line. And scooting back defensively to get there first with Celebrini. Puts the puck right on the tape on the right side for Chernyshov. Gains the offensive end, protects the puck, hands off to Macklin Celebrini, moving into the corner, tried to feed it to Graf, the puck was deflected. Celebrini gets it back, Chernyshov down low, Graf throwing it back to the point, here's a chance, Orloff, the shot, oh, Celebrini had a stick there, couldn't quite get the stick on it, otherwise that might have been in. Instead, it's on the left boards, Celebrini in the forecheck there against Larson. Larson grabs it though, uses the boards and glass to wrap it down the ice. That's another icing call against Seattle.
1: That's that desperation. They are getting exhausted down there because the Sharks are shooting, recovering puck. They're just out hustling them right now.
0: Well, that's what you want, especially in the middle period, which is always a very challenging one. Right now, the faceoff coming up deep inside the Seattle zone. Right side of Joey Decord, who has been pretty solid in goal for the Seattle Kraken. Same thing on the other side for Yaroslav Askarov. Goals in the second, Tolvanen's fifth. Gaudette on the power play, his eighth of the season. Wenberg wins the draw cleanly. Ferraro on the point, slides it over to Mukka Madulin. Backhands down low and deep, but Decord's going to play that up the right side. Mukka Madulin kept it in, chipped it on one knee into the corner, and Eklund takes it behind the net. Slides to Wenberg, back to the point. Ferraro backskate, stops, shoots, blocked by Beniers. Wenberg takes the rebound, walks into the circle, drops it over near side to Foley, back to the point. Ferraro the drive, it hit his own teammate Eklund. It's in front of the goal. Eklund getting up slowly, as right now at the near side, it's picked back up by Wenberg and Ferraro. Ferraro walks down the left wing, throws it across the rink. Mukka Madulin back passes it. Wenberg couldn't shoot it. He tried to return feed it.

0: But after all of that work, Seattle finally takes over. Let's take a look at Eklund as he moves back to the bench. I think he's going to skate it off and he'll be okay. It's a heck of a play. You got to have traffic in front of the goal. Unfortunately, the shot hit him.
1: Double-edged sword. You need a screen, and sometimes it hurts standing there.
0: Yep. As they say, pay the price for victory. Success only becomes before work in the dictionary, not anywhere else. Fed out to center ice. Here's a chance for Reeves, one on three. He just chips it off the right boards and goes into the corner with two guys and hammers them both, Evans and Oleksiak, into the boards. Now to the point. A quick shot there by Iorio, blocked by the Kraken and cleared off the left boards. Not far enough for icing, so the Kraken will change. A lead pass up ice by Dickinson. Here's Ostapchuk. Now to Goodrow. Across the ice. Looks for Iorio breaking in. Pass behind him. But Vinny reaches it. Feeds into the corner. There's Ostapchuk trying to center it. And it's off of a stick and came all the way across the ice. That's where Gaudette angles it, but it hit the glass, went up in the air, and hit the netting back behind the goaltender in the corner. So we've got a break in the action with 1:27 to go in the second period. And it's an exciting game. The shots are 24 apiece for the Sharks in Seattle. The score, the Sharks won, the Kraken won. This is the San Jose Sharks Audio Network. Ring in the new year at the Tank. 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And just for information on the radio audience, Genius is spelled J-E-A-N-I-U-S jackets. So it's sjsharks.com/geniusjackets. 1-1 the score. Fans having a good time tonight on this 20th of December. Off the faceoff. Kraken win it in their own zone. Done. Long feed there for Tolvin and too far. Kind of got stepped up to by Orloff, and so no icing is the call there. Sharks able to flip it from their own zone out to the red line, but Dunn scoots back to get it. Watched by Chernyshov. Fed it off to the left side. Larson shoots into the Sharks' end. A bouncer, left side of the goal. Poked at, but a whistle. Somebody batted it down with a stick above the high stick above the shoulder, I should say. So the referee, in this case, Francois Saint-Laurent, says that the faceoff will be inside the Seattle zone.
1: You couldn't wait to say that name.
0: That is the French version of where I went to college. St. Lawrence University, Canton, New York. Saint-Laurent. You heard a lot of that language when you were in Quebec, didn't you?
1: I did.
0: Colisée was a fun place to call a game.
1: Certainly was.
0: Best hot dogs in the league, too.
1: You got that. The Chancho.
0: The Chancho. Back to action here. 1-1 the score. Glove down by Newman. Slides it back. Taken away there by Chernyshov, and he scoots off with the puck 1-on-3. Down the left. Cross the line. Puts on the brakes. Waits for help. Turns. Throws it back to Orloff on the point. Cross ice, right side. There's Klingberg holding on. Looks for Celebrini behind the net, but they couldn't get contact. Orloff kept it in with Graf's help. He whips a backhander down the boards, but Larson read that, got in the way as it was on the route to get to Celebrini. Instead, Larson fed it over. Now the puck is checked aside by Graf. Gets a little piece of his man right, but the Kraken pick up and send a long pass up. Larson and Newman dumps in from the Sharks' line, and Winterton is in the offensive zone. Sharks get numbers back there, though. Orloff and Delandry getting back and hustle to it. Good play by Delandry to get it around, and here come the Sharks again. Skinner across the line, trying the shot, blocked in front of the net, and the final seconds ticking off here in the second period. It'll be stopped in front of the goal by Decord, and that'll do it, but the Sharks once again stuck to their game plan, continue to press hard, and they basically outplayed the Kraken for much of this second frame, and they end up trading goals, so it's 1-1 after two.
1: That's the way it goes sometimes. You play your opponent and the results are you're losing or you're tied. It's not in your favor, but you're outplaying them. Stick with the program. You will break through. I mean, Seattle hardly spent any time in the Sharks zone there. They did get one goal, but the presence was mostly in the Kraken's end, and just stay with it. They'll get a few here.
0: Goals in the second period. Ilya Tolvanen, his fifth of the season at 6:51, even strength, unassisted. And then on the power play, Adam Gaudette, his eighth of a season, ending a seven-game goalless drought at 11:22, assisted by Igor Chernyshov and Macklin Celebrini. Sharks outshot the Kraken 12-7 in the second period. The totals for the game so far. After 40 minutes of hockey, the Sharks have 24 shots on goal, and the Kraken also have 24. Stay with us on the San Jose Sharks Audio Network.
2: 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We're connecting you to more than 30 years of Sharks hockey. Let's go beyond the numbers.
0: When you look at the numbers for any NHL team, you have to do some analytics, and certainly that's become a bigger part of the sport over the course of the last several years. The analytics for the Seattle Kraken do not look all that great. In fact, they are 1-9-1 in their last 11 games. They've been outscored 43 goals to 22 in those contests. And ever since November 23rd, when they sat in fifth place overall in the Western Conference, they have plummeted to the bottom of the Pacific Division and to 15th position in the Western Conference. They were outshot 46-23 by Calgary on Thursday and lost that game 4-2. It has been a tough, tough time for a team that just traded Mason Marchment yesterday to the Columbus Blue Jackets for a couple of draft picks and has injuries to players like Jared McCann and Jaden Schwartz and Brandon Montour and Berkeley Catton and Matt Murray and several others during the course of the year. So how do you maximize your opportunities against a team like this that's absolutely desperate and comes in to SAP Center needing a victory? Well, Ryan Warshawski talked about what he thought is the best way.
3: I think our team speed, I think when we play quick, you know, coming out of our own end and then through the neutral zone when we play fast. We've seen that here lately, too. We can get on teams, and I think we did a good job of that when we've played them. Even the one, the second one there, we lost. You know, we had moments in the second period where we got our transition going. So that would be a big key tonight, and slowing down. They're a rush team. They can get on the rush. They can go. So we got to make sure we're aware. We get numbers back.
0: The Sharks don't necessarily have a lot of speed burners on the team, but they make decisions quickly, and that makes them a faster club when everything is clicking. The one guy who can skate is Jeff Skinner. He missed the last game after playing in his 1,100th NHL game against Calgary on Tuesday, and the coaches decided to hold him out. Part of the reason is he has no goals and one assist in his last 10 games before he entered the fray this evening against the Kraken. How do you get more out of Skinner? Well, head coach Ryan Warshawski had some thoughts on that topic as well.
3: Yeah, I think it comes to the way we want to play with our structure and having good details and good habits. And, you know, I think this is, you know, probably a little different situation that he's been in his career. But, again, there's some expectations that you need to play with and a standard that you need to play with while you're wearing that jersey. And really that's what it comes down to. So we know he's a guy that can score. He can create offense. We've seen that. You know, can we clean up some detail stuff?
0: Experience the game like never before with insights and stats calculated by SAP. We connect you to 30 plus years of Sharks hockey going beyond the numbers. Teams are coming back onto the ice. We'll have the third period next on the Sharks Audio Network. Face off at center ice, and we are underway in the third period here at SAP Center at San Jose. Sharks 1, Kraken 1. Right now play inside the Kraken zone, but the pass goes off the skate of Kaapo Kakko, and now Igor Chernyshov tries to make something out of that, but he can't get around players, and it's cleared back out. Everly in the neutral zone, a nice body check on John Klingberg. Now he pressures Orlov, but Dmitry Orlov, far side of the ice, is able to angle one forward and get it down the surface, and now it's a turnover by the Kraken in front. A shot toward the net, off the post, they score! Conor Graf took that puck on the turnover. He got the pass from Chernyshov, put it off the post, and in the scramble in the ensuing play, it ends up going in the back of the net. 36 seconds into the second period, and the Sharks take advantage of a Kraken mistake, and boy, that's a big one. It is 2-1 San Jose. What a job there by the Sharks to force the turnover behind the net. Vince Dunn is all by himself, and it was deflected by Graf. He got it back from Chernyshov. The puck went off, but then the goaltender put the puck into his own net with maybe some help from the D, and Conor Graf will get credit for that goal.
1: That was an odd goal.
0: Take it.
1: Absolutely.
0: Take it.
1: You know what? The Sharks deserve some good bounces the way they've been playing.
0: Well, Conor Graf now has goals in consecutive games. His point-scoring streak is now at 4, and he has 3 goals and 3 assists in that span. Here come the Sharks right back in. Wenberg's line looking for some more time. Across the blue line, Mukhamadulin goes to Ferraro, who's in deep in the left-hand corner as if he were a forward. He turns, puts behind the net there. There's William Eklund fighting for control of it. Being ridden off the play by a much bigger Ryan Lindgren. And finally, the Kraken pick up and scoot out. And Chandler Stephenson gets to the red line for Seattle and just softly tosses into the San Jose zone. Mukhamadulin back to get it. Little help from Toffoli to clear it out. But Evans intercepts at the Sharks' line. Fed it over to Newman, who shoots it in. Line change for Lane Lambert's team as the Sharks pick up. And Delandria's line will try to make some hay with it. They can't. They're stopped at the Seattle line. And Riker Evans takes it back for the Kraken and moves from right to left up to the Sharks' blue line and dumps in. A turnaround shot off a weird bounce on the boards, but Newman fanned on it. And the Sharks can't clear. Captain, oh, they score! Riker Evans from the point puts one toward the net. I'm not sure if that deflected off of something, but it ended up moving up top to the stick side on Askarov. And suddenly it's 2-2 as the Kraken's Evans gets a weird goal at 1:55 of this third period.
1: I just don't think Askarov's seen it. We've talked about it all night, about having a presence in front of the goalie. I don't think there was a presence in front of the goalie. It may have been a higher screen. But it was a simple wrist shot to the net, and it found the back of the net.
0: And Riker Evans just barely kept that puck in, and he sent it toward the goal. I don't think it hit Mukhamadulin's stick on the way in. It just sort of fluttered upward and into the net. And I agree with you. I think maybe he didn't see it. It's off the faceoff now. It's dumped all the way ahead, but it's going to come all the way back into the Seattle zone as the Kraken shoot it all the way down. What do you think, Owen, on that play?
1: Yeah, you see some bodies there. I'm trying to see. No, it's straight in. He just didn't see it. There's a lot of crisscrossing going in front of his eyesight there.
0: So strange. I think maybe, oh, it hit off his shoulder. That's why it bounced upstairs. Okay. So maybe a little deep in the net on that one. Maybe.
1: You know, I think the position might have been fine. It's just the guys crisscrossing, trying to pick up players, got in his line of sight.
0: Third goal of the season for Riker Evans, as Colin Graf just before that got an unassisted goal. So two goals in the first 2 minutes make this 2-2. What's going to happen now? Well, in this situation, when you want to settle things down, you throw out the fourth line if you're Coach Ryan Warsawski, and he does that. They've been very consistent. Ostapchuk takes it, walks to the middle, shoots a hard wrist shot right on save made by Decord. Rebound poked out around the boards. Klingberg kept it in, but a rink-wide toss goes out of the zone, and Celebrini will have to wait for everybody to get onside. So Macklin just drops it backwards, gets a return feed from Klingberg, feeds on the right, Chernyshov across the line, shoots one toward the net, wide. Rebound, Orlov kept it in. Orlov checked by Eberle, but throws behind the net. Chernyshov trying to reach it, has it at the near boards, hit hard by Larson. And he's reversed the puck behind the net. Graf couldn't get it, instead Dunn does. And Dunn puts it off a stick, and it goes off of somebody and out of the zone. Up the right side come the Kraken. They move up to the Sharks' line. Veneers, Eberle on the ice, along with Kaapo Kakko. They're forechecking. Eberle, right wing side, keeps it into Veneers. Very crafty with the puck. Tries to make a play there in the corner, but Klingberg rides him off the puck, and it's lifted out by Celebrini. And that's a perfect clear. It'll be short of icing, and the Sharks will get a perfect change. Little plays like that. I mean, Celebrini, just a great ability.
1: Yeah, he understands that Kraken are trying to put some pressure on. Just flip it out and buy some time for a change.
0: Kraken moved from right to left in the third period. Pressure there by Eklund and forced it out. That's going to be an offside play. Good job by Eklund there on Lindgren one-on-one. And so they will blow the play dead and bring the faceoff out of the zone. Little plays like that win you games.
1: It's just an extra little step or two that you got to hustle for and put the pressure on the defenseman to try and keep the puck in, and eventually goes offside.
0: So Colin Graf getting his ninth goal of the season, 36 seconds in on the fluky play. Riker Evans, his third of the year. And so far, they have yet to award assists on either one of them. In Graf's case, it's because the goaltender of the defense knocked the puck into their own net, and he was the last guy to touch it after it hit the post. Eklund back checking, Celebrini-like. Knocking the puck away, but here comes the Kraken attack. Lindgren across the line, shoots, and he scored! From almost the similar position that Riker Evans just scored. Now it's Lindgren who puts it up top, and he beats Askarov through traffic, and suddenly it's 3-2 Kraken.
1: Unless I've seen it wrong, I think it's just a similar play. It's a screen that his own player is screening him, and he just doesn't see it. It goes over the shoulder again. Same spot.
0: Very odd. This one at 4:27 of the third period. And it is a 3-2 Kraken lead. And for Ryan Lindgren, it'll be his first goal of the year.
1: Oh, I think it went off a foot.
0: Did it go off of a foot of a defender? Yeah. Or was it Tolvanen in front?
1: I think it went off one of the Sharks players' inside ankle and redirected towards the net.
0: Well, a couple of fluky goals in the third, and now it's 3-2 Kraken. Now Ryan Winterton for Seattle moves into the Sharks zone. Remember, the Kraken, one win in their previous 11 games. And the Sharks do not want to be the team that falls here. Moving from left to right, Gaudette, who's got a goal for the Sharks today. Backhands into Kraken territory. Skinner in forechecking quickly. Puts the pressure there on the defenseman Larson. Worked free, though, by Larson, and he put it through the reach of Skinner around the boards to the near side. Skinner trying to get it back. Loses on the check there to Dunn. Newman takes it back for Seattle, flips to right, down the left he comes, into the Shark zone, puts on the brakes on the boards, nice move on Skinner, moving into the middle, shoots one, stick save made by Askarov. Very big after giving up those two goals for Askarov to make that save right there. And the Sharks grab the rebound and gobble up the puck. Skinner, not the best of passes across the rink, got it out of the zone at least, but the Kraken will move back in. Klingberg deflecting the pass, Myers puts it in front, but a big collision knocks the net off the mooring, and so we have the whistle. And play stopped with 14:27 left in the third period. A wild third to start. Three quick goals in the first 4.5 minutes. Graf his ninth, Evans his third, and then Lindgren his first. That one coming from Stevenson and Gaudreau at 4:27. Let's pause 10 seconds for station ID on the Sharks Audio Network.
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0: Great to have you with us here at SAP Center. I'm Dan Rusinowski along with Owen Nolan. The game has just gotten a little bit tense here. The Sharks had the lead briefly, but the Kraken have come back and scored a couple of big ones. Seattle with some momentum here gets the draw. Melanson in the corner knocking his man off the puck there. Orloff went down, and that's not easy to do. But the Sharks' Klingberg picks up, goes to Delandria, and out to center ice. Ostapchuk is able to shoot one in deep. Barkley Goodrow in forechecking. Ties up his man Evans in the corner. Now Ostapchuk arrives on the scene along with Melanson. They're all grinding it out in the corner. Ostapchuk pokes the puck. Evans gets a piece of it. Ostapchuk finishes his check. Reeves knocks the puck free. Reeves hammering his man in the corner. But standing up and trying to make the play there was Ryker Evans. They got it around the boards, but Klingberg kept it in. To Barkley Goodrow. Back to Klingberg. Shoots toward the net. And the puck is deflected wide. Every time it goes toward the net tonight, it's an adventure. It's behind the goal line now. Barkley Goodrow and Ryker Evans grind it out. Barkley with the puck, trying to work it free here. Loses on a stick check. Reeves the hit there on the far side on Cartier, but the Kraken have possession, and they lift it over these forecheckers. Reeves gloved it down. Cartier got it back, and at the red line, shoots in. It was a pretty good battling shift there for both teams.
1: That's a lot of beef on that ice right there.
0: Better believe it. Right now, some great scoring comes out. Macklin Celebrini on the ice. 54 points this year. The Sharks poke the pass up. Graf ahead of the red line shoots it in. And now Graf is on the right wing side. He's able to rim it around. The Kraken pick it up. They try to clear, and they do. And there's a race for it. And Ferraro better put his head down, and he does against Kaapo Kakko. Uses his skates to kick it away from Kakko, who thought he could get it. And the Sharks backhand it out up the right wing side to Chernyshov. Checked on the near boards by Larson, who stepped right up to the Russian rookie. And so the Kraken get it deep into the Sharks' end. And Askarov plays it. Long pass off of Chernyshov's skate, comes all the way down. And now it's Decord who plays it up the boards. And the Kraken exit their zone. They dump in from center ice. Frederick Gaudreau had a solid first period. Has won some key faceoffs and has an assist on the go-ahead goal. Knocked it forward. But here come the Sharks the other way. Led by Graf with Chernyshov across the line. Graf getting the shot. It's blocked. And the rebound ricocheted out of the zone. Poked at there by Orloff and Klingberg. But Gaudreau is right there to check the puck aside. And it'll be Wenberg that tries to work it free. Kicked it in the skates as he got knocked down. Fans wanted a penalty there against Stevenson, not called. And it probably shouldn't have been. Right now in the neutral zone, Orloff winds up, drives one in, into the right wing corner of the Kraken zone. Wenberg and Eklund are in there. Toffoli is hoping the puck pokes free, and it does. And Toffoli rims it around in deep. There's Dickinson to keep it in play. He better get back, though, as he gets his stick tied up. Alexiak knocked it ahead. Gaudreau feeds it to center ice for Seattle. and a little flip toward the net. Pretty wise move by Stevenson to try to bounce another one past Askarov, but he made the save, and the Sharks hold on to the puck. Dickinson and Iorio start to move it out. Long pass off the left boards by Iorio. Here's Toffoli into the zone to Eklund. That's behind the net. Wrap around a tip. That's a great save by goaltender Decord, and he's able to hang on with 11:20 remaining in this third period, and the Kraken continuing to lead by a single goal. A break in the action. This broadcast is coming to you from SAP Center at San Jose. The score, the Seattle Kraken 3, the San Jose Sharks 2. This is the San Jose Sharks Audio Network. Well, things are getting a little nerve-wracking here in the third period for San Jose Sharks hockey. They were up by the score of 2-1, but suddenly, very quickly, two goals by the Kraken put them in front 3-2. We got 11:20 left in the third period, so there's time. Colin Graf has 6 goals in the month of December, which is certainly a good number. And Macklin Celebrini has extended his point-scoring streak to 5 games, Graf to 4. But all of that doesn't matter because the score is 3-2 in favor of the Kraken right now. Wennberg, who started the Kraken history by being a member of that expansion team, will step in against the team he used to play for. And he'll probably get thrown out against Ben Myers. So Tyler Toffoli will take this faceoff, left side of Decor. And faceoff won by Myers. Cleared back out by Seattle. Back skating, Klingberg had it, lost it to Wright, who leads now Winterton across the line. Tried the shot, Dickinson got in the way of that, then he kind of boxes out Winterton chasing the puck, and the Sharks break it out, but a long feed a little too far from Klingberg to Eklund, diagonally up the left side, turns into an icing. And this group is not really that tired right now. They'll get back, and they'll be okay. Meanwhile, Klingberg running into the linesman on the way back there.
1: Yeah, game inches there. Long pass up to Eklund. Just missed the stick. If he had caught that, a potential 2-on-1 could have came out of that.
0: That's right. Face off left side of Askarov. 28 shots for Seattle, 27 for San Jose. Pretty tight game. And once again, Seattle not playing like a team that has one win in their last 11 games. Off the draw. Lifted forward. Gloved down now. Wennberg, stick handles. Backhands off the right boards. Into the offensive zone it goes. Mahura back. Body check by Toffoli. Now it's work free there. As Wennberg hanging out of it. Coming out of it. But then he got outnumbered by a combination of Wright and Newman. And Yanni Newman for Seattle. Stick handles up to the red line and just snacks it in. Klingberg puts it back. Off the stick of Wennberg. Coming out of the zone. Ryan Lindgren ended a 41-game goalless drought with his first of the year. Dumps it back into the Shark zone. Kaapo Kakko has it there. Gave it away. Dickinson clears it out. And Lindgren will take it back in the neutral territory. And feed to Matty Beniers on the left for a dump in. It winds up left, right wing side of the Sharks zone from their point of view. Left side of the goal now. Cleared back out to center ice. Got to get my direction straight there. Stolen away. Here comes Eberle moving in. Backhand chance. That is deflected wide. It was a mini 2-on-1 with Eberle. Had a man in front, too. The Sharks take it away. And a lead pass goes to Gaudette up the left wing side. 1-on-1 against Beniers. He turns away from him, throws it back. Ferraro, the drive save. There's Gaudette for the rebound. Can't shoot it. Galandria feeds it back to Ferraro. He shoots it again. Stick save made by Decor. Rebound left wing boards. Nice pinch by Ferraro to keep it in play. Here's Gaudette moving up the left wing boards. Feeds it back to Graf. Graf drops it back for Mukko Madulin. He shoots just wide. Rebound off the right boards. Graf takes it, moves into the circle, right wing side, cuts to the corner, and tries to center it. Missed everybody. Mukko Madulin wasn't on the point there. He was kind of trying to sneak in a little bit. And unfortunately, that decision caused the puck to exit the zone.
1: Yeah, he was creeping down trying to get a pass, but he crept down so far that the lane wasn't open for the pass.
0: Right now, Celebrini's on the ice. Sharks down by a single goal in the third. 9 minutes to play. 3-2 Seattle. Here's Igor Chernyshov moving into the zone. Tees up, shoots. Blocked there by the stick of Larson. Rebound. Nice check there by Tolvanen. Take it away from Celebrini. Tolvanen lugs his way up to the Sharks' line. Dumps in. Moves in for the hit on Dickinson. The Sharks' defenseman poked it forward. And Graf sends it ahead. Chernyshov with speed. Crosses the line. Drop pass. Orloff moving in deep. He cuts back behind the net. There's Graf to get it. Being checked very hard into the boards by Larson. And a big scrum for it. Chernyshov is in there too, along with Stevenson. They continue to scrape for the puck in the area back behind Decord. Fans getting a little impatient as all four of those players finally, in a rare situation, get a freezing of the puck and a whistle coming up.
1: Neither team wanted to give possession of that puck, so they decided just to sit in the corner and freeze it, but it'll benefit the Sharks unless they're taking it outside.
0: We'll find out. Right now, we've got a break in the action with 8:20 remaining in the game. Our broadcast is coming to you from SAP Center at San Jose with the score. The Seattle Kraken 3 and the San Jose Sharks 2. 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Right now, the shots are 29 apiece, but the Kraken lead by the score of 3-2 with 8:20 to play in the third. Faceoff coming up deep in Kraken ice. A couple of bizarre goals to start the third period, and then a go-ahead goal for Seattle by Ryan Lindgren from long distance. Stevenson and Gaudreau assisting at 4:27 on that one. The Kraken get the draw, and they move into the Shark zone. Tolvanen sends it toward the net. Stevenson was there. If he tips that, it might have gone in. But he missed the puck. He had his stick lifted, and the Sharks' Orloff leads it ahead. Toffoli walks down the right across the line, tried to make the play to the middle, intercepted. Vince Dunn steps up. His body checked there by Orloff, but he got the pass ahead. Stevenson on the left crosses the line, feeds across the rink. Gunned on net by Kaapo Kakko. And a save made by an alert Askarov, and he hangs on with 7:44 to go.
1: Good challenge right there. Puck's a little wide, takes a shot, but Askarov breaks down the angle. Easy save.
0: Here's a little note about Macklin Celebrini. He's got an assist tonight. So this is his seventh game against the Kraken in his career, and he has a point in all seven games. He is the second Shark to begin a career against a team and get points in their first seven games. A little bit of a bizarre stat, but Johan Garpenlof did it against his old Red Wings team when he came to San Jose, too, all those years ago.
1: Celebrini plays like he's got a point every game.
0: Doesn't he? Every period sometimes. You're right. Well, back to action in the Kraken zone. Delandria works it free. Skinner, Mukhamudulin fires one up high and wide. It was a good chance for Big Mook. He just missed the net. Skinner trying to dig it free. Now it's Delandria fighting for control. They poke it back behind the Seattle net. And the Kraken's Oleksiak clears the center, but the F3 there, Gaudette, intercepts it and throws it back into the Seattle defensive zone. 7:08 to play in the third. It is a 3-2 lead for the Kraken. Seattle starting to move it out. Here's Chandler Stevenson moving right to left. Slips by Mukhamudulin down the left across the line. Cuts back behind the goal line on the outside. Hit hard by Ferraro, but he held the puck from the right corner. Put it back to the point men. Dunn and Larson exchange. Larson the shot off Gaudreau skates. Wide. Stevenson back to Frederick Gaudreau. Good defensive play by Colin Graf. And not only steal the puck, but he bounced it off the boards. And Celebrini rushes out to center. One against four. Celebrini across the line trying to make the play. Now Graf steals it. Celebrini shoots it. It's blocked. Celebrini poked it. But unfortunately, Chernyshov was trying to reach for it too. And so he couldn't handle the puck. Instead, it's sent back the other way by Seattle into the Shark zone. Vinny Iorio is back defensively there with Dickinson. Dickinson wants the puck, he gets it. He carries up to the red line on the right wing and shoots in. 6:15 to play in the third. Sharks need one to tie. Iorio on the point. Shoots. Block. Wide. Dickinson jumps in, keeps it in play. Backhands behind the net to the far corner. Celebrini's in forechecking there. Bothering Larson, putting him up against the boards. Competing, trying to get that puck. Larson hanging out of it. Now Reeves is out there trying to get a piece of the puck. He has it now, and he throws it across the rink. The only thing he could do was get it off the right boards. Instead, Evans intercepts. He's got a big goal today. Riker Evans for Seattle. Carries up to the Sharks line and shoots in. Iorio far side spins off a check. Taking it back, Zach Ostapchuk. Trying to poke it forward. It's going in the direction of the goaltender. Decord. Decord kept it away from Ostapchuk, rushing toward the play. There's Ryan Reeves chipping it ahead. Inside the Seattle territory, a back skating Josh Mahura there, watched by Reeves. He went behind his net, put on the brakes there. Reeves applying the pressure. Mahura hanging out, letting the clock tick. Crowd doesn't like that. Finally, Mahura tosses it over to Ben Myers. He's up the left side, past Gaudreau. Up to the Sharks' line, loses on the sweep check there to Orloff. The puck bounces back behind the Sharks' net, and Orloff sends it up the middle, right to Gaudreau. Barkley to center. Across the line to Reeves on the right. Banked it, drop pass Klingberg. Right back to Reeves. Right circle shot toward the net. It's blocked. And that's Melanson that did that. They fight for control of it. And the Kraken managed to push it out of the zone.
1: Kraken are desperate for a win, and they're doing anything they can do to block a shot.
0: 4:43 remaining in the third. And the clock continues to tick in this game on the Sharks. San Jose trailing by the score of 3-2. They move across the line with Wenberg, the former Kraken forward, turning in the corner, feeds it back to Klingberg, gets a return pass right boards. He spins away from Beniers. He walks into the right circle. He turns to his right. He feeds it back, and Orlov skates down the wing into the circle. He tried to cut it in front, but the stick lifted, and it's out of the zone. And there's a race for the puck. Can Eberle get it? He does get a piece of it. That continues to get the clock ticking. Wenberg back in his own zone, dropped it off. He gets a return now from Klingberg. Klingberg's on his way to the bench, as is Orlov. Here comes Wenberg up ice to center. Across the line, Eklund gets the drop. Shoots one right on goal. Easy save there for Decord. Kept in by Dickinson. Turns away from the puck. Flings it cross ice. There's Ferraro. Down to Foley. Back to Ferraro. Left point. He's got room. He shoots one. Save. Rebound. Poked at. Eklund can't bang it in as the goaltender, Decord, does the splits and basically twisted his body into a pretzel on the side of the ice. And he fell down and made the save with 3:42 to go.
1: How did he keep that out? I need to see a replay on that. I mean, that was incredible.
0: It really was something else. We have a break in the action. 3:42 to play, third period. It's 3-2 Kraken. Back after this on the Sharks Audio Network. Nail-biting time at SAP Center at San Jose. 3:42 to go, third period. Shots 32-30 in favor of the Sharks, but the Kraken on top by a 3-2 count. Who's on the ice? The people you expect. That's who? Celebrini, Graf, Chernyshov, and they've got Orlov and Dickinson out there on defense. Interesting. Sam Dickinson is an offensive defenseman here, Owen Nolan, and the Sharks are putting him out in this situation.
1: It's a great opportunity for him being out there, and it shows the coach has confidence in him to get the job done.
0: William Eklund has 6 shots on goal. Nothing has gone, and he's dashed 2 for the night, which is unfortunate. The Sharks are going to try to make it happen here. Celebrini wins it. Dickinson shoots it. It's blocked by Gaudreau, and the puck is out of play. You know, Frederick Gaudreau, the forward for the Seattle Kraken, had 5 shots on goal in the first period, which is his best that he's ever done in a 20-minute span. But he's got an assist on the go-ahead goal, but a little block like that. He's doing a lot of little things in this game.
1: Yeah, like I said before, they are desperate for a win. They're going to do anything they can to find that win, and blocking shots is part of it.
0: Off the draw, Graf won a battle in the corner, got it back for a Dickinson chance, but it got blocked on its way in, and the Kraken push it out of the zone. From the red line, they dump it into the Sharks' territory. Celebrini and Dickinson are back there. Sharks clear it out. Here's a play to Macklin at center. He weaves to his left. He's across the line. He stick handles out, looking for Graf through his reach. Orlov kept it in. Goes to Celebrini on the right corner. Sends to the middle of the ice, but that's intercepted by Gaudreau. Who else? And he clears it out to center ice himself with a stick handling move. Got to the red line and dumped it all the way down. And with 3 minutes to play in the third period, the Sharks are starting to run out of time. They're down 3-2. They move it out. Unfortunately, Ostapchuk couldn't hold the puck. Kako comes back in, tees up, shoots, glove save made by Askarov, and he's able to hang on with traffic trying to set up in front for a rebound.
1: My win streak as a radio announcer is in jeopardy right now.
0: It is indeed. Looking at the total records, you have an outstanding record with San Jose Sharks Audio Network broadcast. They're getting new guys to step onto the ice. I do actually keep track of this.
1: Oh, I know you do. You've got everything.
0: Owen Nolan is 2-0-1 this season with an .833 win percentage, number one again among guys that have multiple games. There's a shot by Myers toward the net. A little friendly setup there that we've got. He's right now behind the goal line. A dig for the puck. 2:30 to play in the third. Work loose. Ben Myers turns. He's got Winterton in front. He carries behind the net against Ferraro. He just holds the puck. That's some good stick handling by Myers. Killing the clock here with Winterton behind the San Jose net. Finally, Ferraro worked it free, and Delandria will scoot out with it. He's chased by Winterton, but he gets the center. He tries to backhand it in deep across the line. Knocked back the other way by Seattle. And so the Sharks can't pull their goaltender just yet. Let's see what Klingberg's going to do here. Baudet's off. Delandria is off. Celebrini is on. He gets the puck. He races across the line. Tries to do it himself. Loses on the stick check to Stevenson. And now it's worked free by Celebrini's defensive play. There goes the goalie. Extra attacker. Fed out to the slot. A chance. Deflected on net. Right in front of the goal by the Sharks' William Eklund. And it's covered up by Decor.
1: Well, after what I witnessed in Pittsburgh, just under 2 minutes here. We only need one goal. I'm not fazed.
0: No, there's plenty of time, right? The miracle in Pittsburgh, certainly one of the games we'll remember forever. Right now, the Sharks would like to do something at home for the crowd before they break for Christmas on the home schedule. Off the faceoff, Wenberg wins it. Extra attacker on for the Sharks. Klingberg exchanges, holds the puck, throws it toward the net. Deflected wide. Celebrini tries to keep it in, and he does. On the right boards there, grinding it out. Work free by Skinner behind the net. Centering play in front. And unfortunately, Toffoli couldn't get it. Empty net for Tolvanen. Feeds it ahead. Stevenson waits. Stick handles. Scores. So Chandler Stevenson waited until the 18:36 mark of the third period to extend his goal streak to four straight. But either way you look at it, it's 4-2 Seattle. And that's a tough one to give up.
1: Unfortunate play right there. Tried to force a pass in front of the net. Trying to get it through two sticks. One gets tipped, and then Seattle manages to pick off the pass, and down they go.
0: And Stevenson skated past the reach of Macklin Celebrini trying to get it as he pumped it into the net. Down to the final minute of play in the third. 1 minute. Worked loose. Net is empty to our left. Sharks need two goals now. Moving in, Skinner drops it over for Eklund. Looks for it back. Walks behind the net. Throws it toward the goal. Save made to Cord. Rebound. Celebrini whipped it across the rink. It deflected back to him. We're down to 40 seconds remaining in the game, and the Sharks need two goals. We're getting close to Billy Mosienko time. Behind the goal line. It's picked back up now by Eklund. Worked it free. Celebrini gives it over to Skinner. He turns. He shoots. Save made. Rebound. Fired wide by Toffoli. That might have given the Sharks another chance. Here's a play by Skinner keeping it in. 20 seconds remaining in the game. But the puck is deflected out of the zone. There's a chase for it. There's a penalty coming up on Skinner now as he held up Eberle. And so that's how the game's going to end. Penalty is going to be against the Sharks, and with 14 seconds to go.
1: It's not. They're giving it to Seattle.
0: Oh, wait. They're going to call Seattle for this. Hold on. They're calling Eberle for holding. How about that? That looked to me like Skinner interfered with
1: him. Absolutely, Skinner did. He got away with one.
0: Wow. Holding call on Eberle, and he is not happy at all going to the box. What a job by Skinner to get that one. So that comes at 19 minutes, 45 seconds. I mean, that's interference. I'm telling you what we're looking at. Wow. The Sharks will take it. Dickinson is being asked to go onto the point. Six attackers for San Jose. Can you imagine? 14 seconds. Could they get two goals?
1: What did we say before? We've seen weirder things.
0: We sure have. Delandria will step in against Stevenson. Delandria wins the draw. Chernyshov shoots it right on goal. Glove save made down low there by Decord, who has really been rock solid, but that was a good scoring chance.
1: Absolutely. If that went in, I don't know what would happen.
0: Well, they have 11 seconds to get two goals. 4-2, Seattle. Delandria against Stevenson again on the faceoff. Can he get it back to Chernyshov for a quick shot? Not this time. Loose puck. Can the Sharks get it? No. Stevenson angles it. Clears it. It's going toward the empty net. It's going to be wide. Will it be icing? Well, no, it won't be. It's all the way down, and it is over. No icing because the Kraken were killing a penalty. And they come back and end an absolutely lengthy period of time in which winning was almost non-existent. One win in their previous 11 games. The Kraken coming out to surround Joey Decord, who was solid in net, making 35 saves. Final shots were 37-32 San Jose. And so they outshoot the opponent again, as they did with Dallas, but they lose by the score of 4-2. Go figure.
1: Well, it's one of those games that I truly believe the Sharks outplayed them. for a majority of this game, the Sharks spent most of the time in the Kraken's end, and they deserve better tonight. It just came up short. It's just the way it goes sometimes. You put a good effort in, and the other team finds a way to win.
0: Once again, the final shots in the third period, 13-7, favoring San Jose. Totals for the game, Sharks 37 and the Kraken 32. But solid goaltending by Joey Decord, a big and maybe understated part of this game. The San Jose Sharks go down to defeat and have lost two straight games at home, heading into their final game before the Christmas break on the road in Vegas on Tuesday. Stand by, we got more coming up on the San Jose Sharks Audio Network.
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0: In front of a sellout crowd of 17,435 fans, the final score is the Seattle Kraken 4 and the San Jose Sharks 2. That includes an empty net goal at the end by Chandler Stephenson, who extended his goal-scoring streak to four straight games, but he also has points in eight straight. Macklin Celebrini extended his point streak to five straight games and Colin Graf to four. But that's a bitter taste in the Sharks' mouth as they were hoping for a big victory at home to go on the road for their final game before Christmas. But unfortunately, instead, they have a two-game losing streak. Owen Nolan, the Sharks had good moments in this game. For much of the contest, they looked like if they could just get an opportunity toward the net once or twice that would go their way, they would stick it out and get the victory. But unfortunately for them, it didn't happen.
1: Yeah, unfortunately indeed. I believe the Seattle Kraken were listening to my keys of the game, just get the pucks to the net, because two of them went right in, and I'm not sure Askarov even seen them.
0: Well, those were the key plays of the game in the third period. Askarov and Joey Decord were outstanding up until that point, but then inexplicably, Ryker Evans just tossed the puck toward the net, and it ended up going up high, top corner. That was an unassisted goal that tied the game 2-2 after the Sharks took the 2-1 lead. And then Ryan Lindgren, from a very similar spot, decided, hey, if it worked for Ryker Evans, I'm going to try it. And he ended a 41-game goalless drought by putting his first goal of the season into the net, and that proved to be the game winner.
1: Yeah, after the replay, I originally thought it went straight in as well, but after seeing the replay, it looked like it went off the Sharks player's leg. Not much of a redirection, but enough to find the back of the net.
0: So the Sharks fall by the score of 4-2 to the Seattle Kraken. Big win for the Kraken to get back in the win column. San Jose drops back to 17-15-3, 37 points. They are 10-7-3 at SAP Center this season. Meanwhile, the Kraken had not won a game on the road against the Pacific Division before tonight. Seattle now 13-14-6. They've got 32 points, just five behind the Sharks in the standings. When we come back, the instant replay next on the San Jose Sharks Audio Network.
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0: It's time for the Sharks instant replay of a game at SAP Center at San Jose, played before a crowd of 17,435 fans. Final score, the Seattle Kraken 4 and the San Jose Sharks 2. And here is how it happened. First period, Seattle had 17 shots against Yaroslav Askarov, and the Sharks had 12 against Joey Decord, but nobody scored. It was a goaltender's period, and it started with a break for William Eklund just about 5 minutes in. Wennberg knocked down by Tolvin, but dropped it back. Klingberg throws it out. Eklund feeds on the right to Foley. Lead pass back. It's going to be a breakaway. Eklund moving in, shooting it. Save made. Nice stop by the goaltender Decord, and the rebound gobbled up by Oleksiak, who was right there to close the gap. Nice play there by Decord. Good attempt by Eklund, who ended up with a team-high number of shots on goal. 6 to my last count, as it was a great save by Decord and an outstanding opportunity for the Kraken to move up the ice. They didn't do it, though. The Sharks would put more pressure on. And with about 11 minutes remaining in the period, a little less than 12, Joey DeCord made another big save on Igor Chernyshov, making a bid for his first National Hockey League tally. Three-man attack led by Celebrini on the right, graph across the line. Now in front of that, by himself, Chernyshov the drive. Oh, what a save by DeCord. And the puck is tipped into him on the rebound. Two great chances in the early going for Igor Chernyshov to get his first NHL goal. And two big saves by Joey DeCord. Indeed, two great saves by Joey DeCord there, but it was still nothing-nothing. Don't forget the other side of the ice, though. Yaroslav Askarov was pretty big. Here's a save he made on Kaapo Kakko late. Orlov still out there on the right side now. He'll go back to get it. He knows the check is coming there from Eberle, who worked it free. Oh, wide open in front. Kakko and a one-time shot. Great save by Askarov with a minute 10 left of the period. That was a big save by Askarov to keep the score nothing-nothing. But the play would go back into the Sharks zone in the second period, and it would be Ely Tolvanen who would give the Kraken first crack. Can the Sharks get it? Uh-oh, kick backwards by Celebrini. Wrong direction. Moving in. The Kraken score! That's Tolvanen, who took that puck away from Celebrini's kick, moved down the middle of the ice, and with a hard wrist shot, beats Askarov at 6:52 of the second period to give the Seattle Kraken the 1-0 lead. So, unassisted goal there for Ely Tolvanen, his fifth of the season, as Celebrini's kick ended up inadvertently on his stick. He raced in, and Askarov a little bit upset with himself on that one at 6:51, but it wouldn't be the most upset he'd be before the game was over. At 11:22 of the second period. Well, before we get to that, let's talk about the big save that Joey DeCord made on Colin Graf and then Mario Ferraro with about 10:07 to go. Here's Ferraro jumping up. He has a man on the right, Graf moving on the defense, cutting in front, backhand shot. Great save by DeCord! And a penalty is coming up to Seattle as well as Colin Graf and Mario Ferraro combining on a great scoring chance. That was a good chance. Graf on the right side got hooked a little bit. That resulted in a penalty and, in fact, it did result in a power play that would give the Sharks a big goal. Final seconds of the power play ticking off. 35 to go. Here's Celebrini shooting it. Save made. Score! Adam Gaudette's in front of an end. And he wins that little 50-50 battle with Oleksiak in front of the goal. And Gaudette is able to bang it in to tie this contest 1-1. And there it is. A power play goal for Adam Gaudette. And the Sharks have evened things up with Gaudette's eighth of the season. Nice goal by Gaudette, won that little battle with Oleksiak, but let's not forget about Igor Chernyshov on that play. He also got an assist with Macklin Celebrini. Celebrini extending his point-scoring streak to 5 straight games, and he has scored every time he has played against the Kraken, either a goal or an assist, all 7 games. That equals a mark by Johan Garpenlöf for the best start against a single opponent in San Jose Sharks history. But back to Chernyshov, I think he was in front of a net too on that play. It was a big part of it.
1: Well, I thought he had a great game. He was definitely recognizable when he was on the ice. He drove the puck to the net. He shot the puck. Definitely bright future for this kid.
0: So, at this point, it was 1-1. Gaudette, his eighth. A power play goal from Chernyshov and Celebrini at 11:22 of the second, and it was all even. But we came to the third period of action. Now, Seattle is a pretty good comeback team in spite of the fact that coming into tonight's action, they had only one win in their previous 11 games. They're the kind of the cardiac kids, and they end up with their sixth comeback win after trailing in the third period. They were trailing in the third because of a fluky goal 36 seconds in that turned out to be Colin Graf's. But Dmitry Orlov, far side of the ice, is able to angle one forward and get it down the surface. And now it's a turnover by the Kraken in front. A shot toward the net, off the post. They score. Colin Graf took that puck on the turnover. He got the pass from Chernyshov, put it off the post. And in the scramble in the ensuing play, it ends up going in the back of the net. 36 seconds into the second period, and the Sharks take advantage of a Kraken mistake. And boy, that's a big one. It is 2-1 San Jose. That's 36 seconds into the third period. Graf, his ninth goal of the season, was unassisted, even though Chernyshov got him the puck because it went off the post. And then, as it turned out, the goaltender and the defense knocked it into their own net. So an unassisted tally. Colin Graf gets the goal.
1: That's why you're one of the best at doing this, because me trying to announce that, I would just say, think about ping pong, and there's a goal, because that's how many bounces happened.
0: It really was crazy, but that gave the Sharks the 2-1 lead, as I mentioned. But here comes the Seattle Kraken comeback. Two fluky goals the other way. One at 1:55, an innocent-looking shot by Ryker Evans. A turnaround shot off a weird bounce on the boards, but Newman fanned on it, and the Sharks can't clear. Captain, oh, they score! Ryker Evans from the point puts one toward the net. I'm not sure if that deflected off of something, but it ended up moving up top to the stick side on Askarov, and suddenly it's 2-2 as the Kraken's Evans gets a weird goal at 1:55 of this third period. Goal number three on the season for Ryker Evans, tying the game 2-2 at 1:55 of the third. That was an unassisted goal as well. And so the topsy-turvy game continued, but it tilted definitely in Seattle's direction. Because Ryan Lindgren, a defenseman not exactly known for scoring a lot of goals, decided that if Ryker Evans can do it from that position on the left side and put it up top and get it in the goal, he could do it too. Eklund back-checking, Celebrini-like. Knocking the puck away, but here comes the Kraken attack. Lindgren across the line, shoots, and he scored! From almost the similar position that Ryker Evans just scored, now it's Lindgren who puts it up top, and he beats Askarov through traffic, and suddenly it's 3-2 Kraken. A 40-game goalless drought ends for Ryker Evans. The last time he scored a goal was March 22nd at Montreal, and so he picks up his first of the year, and it's also turning out to be the game winner. Chandler Stephenson extends his point scoring streak to 8 straight games, and he ends up with a primary assist, along with Frederick Gaudreau, who had 5 shots in the first period alone, won a couple of key faceoffs, blocked a couple of plays, and ends up with an assist on that one, and that proved to be the deciding goal. But the Sharks weren't finished. They would come back, and they would try to get opportunities, and that's where Joey Decord would come in to shut the door. Here's one of them with about 11:20 to play. Long pass off the left boards by Iorio. Here's Toffoli into the zone to Eklund. That's behind the net. Wrap around a tip. That's a great save by goaltender Decord, and he's able to hang on with 11:20 remaining in this third period, and the Kraken continuing to lead by a single goal. William Eklund ended up with 8 shots on net toward the end. He had 3 attempts that he missed, and he had another attempt blocked. So that's 12 attempts on goal, and he was -3 for the night. It was just a crazy night for William Eklund.
1: It goes back to what I said earlier. Sometimes you put the effort in, you feel like you should get rewarded, but unfortunately for him, he gets snake bit.
0: With 3:42 to play, there was another chance for the Sharks to try to even the score, but Joey Decord kept it out. Kept in by Dickinson. Turns away from the puck, flings it cross ice. There's Ferraro. Down to Toffoli. Back to Ferraro. Left point. He's got room. He shoots one. Save. Rebound. Poked at. Eklund can't bang it in as the goaltender Decord does the splits and basically twisted his body into a pretzel on the side of the ice. And he fell down and made the save with 3:42 to go. When you're desperate, you're desperate. Joey Decord found a way to keep that out of the net. And the hard luck night continued for William Eklund. It was still 3-2 in favor of Seattle. Finally, the Sharks pulled goaltender Askarov, and they put some pressure on. But as it turned out, it would be Chandler Stephenson getting his 9th goal of the season into the empty net, assisted by Ely Tolvanen and Joey Decord. The goaltender was a really good puck handler. So Decord did a little bit of everything tonight, stopped a bunch of shots, and also ended up an assist on that empty net goal that made the final score, the Kraken 4 and the Sharks 2. Off the faceoff, Wennberg wins it. Extra attacker on for the Sharks. Klingberg exchanges, holds the puck, throws it toward the net, deflected wide. Celebrini tries to keep it in, and he does. On the right boards there, grinding it out. Work free by Skinner behind the net. Centering play in front, and unfortunately Toffoli couldn't get it. Empty net for Tolvanen. Feeds it ahead. Stevenson waits. Stick handles. Scores! So Chandler Stephenson waited until the 18:36 mark of the third period to extend his goal streak to 4 straight. But either way you look at it, it's 4-2 Seattle, and that's a tough one to give up. Only 3 games this season in the series between these two Pacific Division rivals. The Sharks won the first game, 6-1, back on November the 5th. But after that, 2 wins for the Kraken, 1 in Seattle, 4-1 on November 15th, and tonight at SAP Center by the score of 4-2. So Seattle ends up getting 9 goals in the series, and the Sharks had 9. Relatively even in many respects, despite that blowout win for the Sharks. And you got to respect Seattle for putting together an effort that got them the win.
1: Yeah, I will give credit to DeCore. He played a solid game in there. Nothing over flashy, just sound goaltending, and gave his team a chance to win.
0: Once again, the final score, Seattle 4, the Sharks 2. The Kraken are now 13-14-6 for 32 points. The Sharks fall back to 17-16-3, 37 points. San Jose has lost two games in a row, both at home, and they head to the road to take on the Vegas Golden Knights on Tuesday for the final game before the Christmas break. That's it for our Sharks Instant Replay. 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

0: Decord, solid game, especially when the Sharks had a lot of pressure, time of possession in zone. He kept his team in it long enough so they could get the lead and eventually get the win.
1: Well, Owen, this is the last game that you're on the schedule for this season, but I got a funny feeling you might end up on the schedule somewhere else. I've really enjoyed having you with us with your insight, your commentary, and your observations, and it's just great to see you.
0: Well, I enjoy it. It's a good chance to get back and hang around the hockey team again and see my friends, you guys, Randy and Drew as well. It's a fun organization to be a part of and have an opportunity to come back and call some games, even though you're so good at it and I'm still learning.
1: You're doing just fine.
0: But I have fun doing it, and that's all I'm scheduled for this season, but hopefully they'll squeeze me in for a couple more.
1: I got a feeling that's going to happen, as we would like to thank everybody for tuning into our broadcast. As always, whenever the San Jose Sharks are on the ice, we're on the air, and we provide you with live play-by-play coverage of each and every San Jose Sharks game, home and away. Our statistician for tonight's game was Herman Solomon. The on-site engineer for our broadcast tonight was Ryan Carlson. And our studio engineer at Network Central is Brian Welsh. For Owen Nolan, I'm Dan Rusinowski, reminding you of tonight's final score. The Seattle Kraken 4 and the San Jose Sharks 2. Join us for the next exciting broadcast of Sharks Hockey that will be coming your way on the road on Tuesday, December the 23rd, live from Las Vegas. We'll be on the air at 6:30 Pacific time with the Sharks warm-up pregame program. And after that, the Sharks and the Vegas Golden Knights heading into the Christmas break. Until that time, thanks a lot for joining us. We say so long from SAP Center at San Jose.
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4: You can't win them all, but when you're down in a game, you have to give an effort 100% of the time. And the San Jose Sharks did that two nights ago against the Dallas Stars. Even after giving up an empty net goal, the Sharks skated as hard as they could all the way to the end. And minus a couple of mental corrections, that game against one of the best teams in the NHL was definitely winnable. Well, the challenge is different tonight. It's the final home game before the Christmas holiday, and the Sharks are facing a team that has only one win in their previous 11 games. So the Sharks know that the Seattle Kraken will be ready to go and prepared and hungry. Hunger is what you want. What we've got is a great hockey game. The Sharks and the Kraken, right now on the San Jose Sharks Audio Network.
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1: Merry Christmas, Sharks fans, and welcome to SAP Center at San Jose for the final home game on the calendar before the official Christmas holiday. Oh, yes, there's one more road game in Vegas, but the San Jose Sharks want to bring this one home for their fans and have a very strong effort as they face off against the very moribund and very struggling Seattle Kraken in tonight's game. I'm Dan Rusinowski, along with former Sharks captain Owen Nolan. And Owen, they call these trap games sometimes. A team that's lost basically 9 out of the last 11 in regulation, only one win in that time, and the other game they lost in a shootout. This is a game where you know they're going to be hungry, you know that they're really feeling it, and the Sharks need to get back to the victory side before they send the fans home for Christmas.
2: Well, no doubt, Seattle's certainly struggling with only one win in the last 10 games. I want to see the Sharks come out hard. They're playing against a wounded team, doesn't have a lot of confidence right now. They need to find a way to get that first goal. You look back, the Sharks are 12-4-2 when they score first, so that all plays in their favor, but they cannot disrespect their opponents. You never know when a team's going to turn it around, and you want to make sure it's not against you.
1: Well, they say that a wounded animal is more dangerous than a healthy one, and that's something that the Sharks have to deal with. In fact, San Jose has got to take some of that attitude into today's game, too, and it's also something that they showed us at the end of the last game. Yes, they lost to one of the better teams in the NHL in the Dallas Stars. But you know something, Owen? Even after they gave up the empty net goal, they were going as hard as they could to try to get back even, and that's a good sign, too.
2: Especially when you have a young team. You want to see their attitudes when they're dealing with adversity. And the fight was still there. They were still competing hard, trying to find a way to win, and that's what you wanted in your squad.
1: The Sharks come into this game in a playoff position, 8th place in the Western Conference, and in that second wild card spot in number 5 Pacific Division standings. In 35 games, they're 17-15-3, 37 points, while the Kraken, who were in a playoff spot and in 5th place on November 23rd, find themselves all the way in the basement of the Pacific in 15th overall in the West with a 12-14-6 record. But that record gives them 30 points. It's really only 7 points behind the Sharks. It just goes to show you how close things are and how quickly things can turn, which means that this game is all the more important for the Sharks players, coaches, and everybody else involved. San Jose split the games in the season series in Seattle. On November the 5th, they blew them out by the score of 6-1. Macklin Celebrini had a goal and 2 assists in that game. And Yaroslav Askarov, who gets the start tonight, made 28 saves in that first appearance against the Kraken this year. But just a few days later, 10 to be exact, on November 15th, the Sharks were in the exact opposite position. Alex Wenberg scored on the power play, but Jaden Schwartz had 2 goals for Seattle, and the Kraken ended up winning it by the score of 4-1. Kraken made a trade yesterday. Mason Marchman grew up in San Jose when his dad Brian was playing for the Sharks, was expecting to play in this game, but they made the announcement, and the general manager of this team, Jason Botterill, along with the president, Ron Francis, announced that he was on his way to Columbus in exchange for a couple of draft picks. And so what that means is that for the top line, Coach Lane Lambert is going to put Kaapo Kakko, the former second overall pick from the New York Rangers, on that combination with Matty Beniers and Jordan Eberle. And that's a skilled group of players for the Sharks to deal with.
2: Yeah, trades happen. I've been a part of it, and it's never fun, but I wish Mason all the best. As far as new lineups, new faces, sometimes that's what it takes to get a team out of a slump. The way Seattle is struggling right now is juggle lines and see what combinations work. You just got to be ready to compete against everybody.
1: Well, that you do, and the San Jose Sharks are on the ice getting set to do that. When we come back, we will have our roster report for the Sharks and the Kraken next on the San Jose Sharks Audio Network.
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1: What do you take from the last game when you played one of the best teams in the NHL? You fight them hard, you make a couple of mistakes, and you lose. Well, the Sharks have some thoughts in mind. Certainly being prepared, knowing what time it is in a game, and a whole other series of factors is really important as they face the rest of their campaign. But the number one factor, Owen, has got to be you have to play to the whistle. You have to go all the way to the end.
2: Well, every time you get a shift, you're out there for a purpose, right? And sometimes it's a scoring opportunity. Other times it's back-checking. We talked about it before in previous games. Little details make up the difference in a win.
1: Well, one of the details certainly went the other way. Certainly there were some good moments in the game too, including this play that gave Colin Graf a wide open chance in front of the net. Off the faceoff, in front of the net, the Sharks grab it, they score! It was centered out in front, Colin Graf tipped one on goal, it was stopped there by Ottinger, but getting the rebound, Graf banged it in, no chance for Ottinger on that second opportunity, and that's the goal the Sharks have been looking for. Graf's goal makes it Dallas 3, San Jose 2, the time of that 16:44 of the second period. That's a play that everybody was looking at on the replays around the NHL, because Macklin Celebrini poked the puck forward to himself. That's the reason why Colin Graf was wide open, along with the fact that he's a pretty smart hockey player. Got in front, was in position, and Macklin actually had so much time that he created for himself on a play that came from absolutely nothing.
2: Well, that's the gift he has, right? He gets the puck, and he finds those quiet spaces to give himself more time to make the proper play, and his vision is unbelievable.
1: Celebrini was also involved along with rookie Igor Chernyshov on a tic-tac-toe play that resulted in another goal for Colin Graf. As here comes Haskinen down the right side for the Stars. He carries into the Shark zone, into the corner, knocked down there by Colin Graf. Graf loses a stick on the play, gets it back, starts to move up the ice, and Chernyshov grabs it and skates out. Crisscrosses with Graf, feeds on the left, Celebrini. Back for Chernyshov, in front, Graf, tip, score! What a spectacular goal! Celebrini to Chernyshov to Graf. Graf's second goal makes the score. Dallas 4, the Sharks 3. And that is Colin Graf's eighth of the year. That was a spectacular goal by Colin Graf. His second career multi-goal game. And that got the Sharks close. The problem is that the mental errors turned into victory for Dallas. Lundqvist slides it off to the left to Harley. It sends into the Shark zone. Nedeljkovic makes the stick stop. Oh no, threw it in front. They score. A giveaway by Nedeljkovic. Is exactly what the Sharks did not want to do, and Justin Ritzkovian is able to snap that interception immediately past the Sharks' netminder. I don't know what he was thinking of pushing it forward in front of his own net with him being behind the goal line, but with 42 seconds left in the period, it is 4-2 Dallas just as quickly as that. And so that was the key play of the game near the end of the second period. Sharks cannot afford to do that against anybody, let alone a team like Dallas. And a former Dallas star, Ty Dellandrea, talked to me about learning the lessons from that last game and applying them not only tonight, but the rest of the year.
3: Yeah, good question. You know, I think I like how we hung around with a really good team. A few little mistakes, you know, on the PK, a couple 5-on-5 goals, that, and we're right there, you know. So I like the way we competed against a good team, and just goes to show you we can compete with the best of them. So we got to clean some things up, as always, but it's a good spot.
1: With regard to cleaning things up, it was Dellandrea who said you have to know what time it is every time you're on the ice.
3: It's crucial, you know, knowing timing as well as knowing who you're out against. So whether it be last minute of a period, or I think a big one is right after you score a goal or get scored on, you know, the next minute or two is crucial to dictate momentum. So yeah, I think it's just timing of it, awareness of where we're at in the game, the score, how much time's left in the period can help us.
1: That brings us to the roster report, brought to you by Kaiser Permanente. Get care like a pro with Kaiser Permanente, the official team physicians of the San Jose Sharks. There was supposed to be no change on defense and one change at forward, but we had something happen in the morning skate today over at Sharks Ice. Tim Liljegren had tweaked something. Something happened to his upper body, so he is held out. He was supposed to play tonight. Sam Dickinson is back in, and Vinny Iorio, who was going to sit out, got told after the morning skate, you better get ready to play, and he is in on that third D pair. I'm really interested to see how Dickinson handles being sat out the last couple of games, but also how that third D pair handles the top group for Seattle.
2: Well, it's the old saying, next man up, right? It's an opportunity for a young guy to get some more ice time. It's an opportunity for a veteran to get back in the lineup. So you never know when your number's going to be called. You just have to be ready to go.
1: Nick Leddy, a veteran, will not be playing tonight for a third consecutive game. Vinny Desharnais is still on the injured reserve list and will be, ostensibly, until the new year, out with the upper body injury. And so that sets things up for the defense. Of course, Will Smith and Philip Kurashev are also on the IR, both with upper body injuries. They will not be playing tonight. So the only real other change is that Jeff Skinner is back in for a career game number 1,101. He'll be on the left wing side with Ty Dellandrea and Adam Gaudette. That means that Ethan Cardwell is going to be sitting it out and watching from the press box tonight. Skinner certainly understands what has to be done on the ice surface. And he told me this morning that you can't think about the standings. You just have to think about the jobs at hand when dealing with the Kraken.
4: Yeah, I mean, I think you want to believe you can win every game, or every game you go out there trying to win. So even if teams are struggling or going through a bad stretch, it's still the NHL, and everyone has a chance on every night. So, yeah, I think for us, especially in a long season, most of the times you're just focusing on your game and what you can do. Obviously, there's little things the other team does, maybe tweak system-wise, but... yeah, I mean, I think no matter how a team's doing, I think it's you start the game, it's still 60 minutes and 0-0 to start. So, yeah, we just go out there and try and play our game.
1: It is a calming presence when you have somebody with that kind of an experience on your roster. And Ty Dellandrea, who will center that combination with Adam Gaudette and Jeff Skinner, says he likes having that veteran on his line.
3: He's great, yeah. So much experience, so much poise. He's great with the puck, so try to do some of the dirty work for him, getting him the puck in good positions, and he seems to find the puck, you know, around the net and in scoring areas. So we got to get one to go here.
1: And Dellandrea also says that line combination that he's playing on might be a critical player in this particular contest to give the Sharks more pressure and take the pressure off the top six.
3: Winning the walls, getting pucks in at blue lines, out of blue lines. All those things will be crucial, you know. Like you said, they are desperate. They are going to be hungry for a win really bad. So we have to play our game and not look at kind of their last 10 or 11 and just focus on what we've been doing and treat it like we played Dallas.
1: I don't know what you think, Owen, but I think Ty Dellandrea has really matured even since the start of this season. He really has a good attitude about what his role is. He's trying to win as many face-offs as he can, and he's working with his line mates.
2: Well, he's got the right mindset. I like what I'm hearing. Don't disrespect your opponents. Even though they're struggling, you do not take your foot off the gas. You have to compete every night, because the second you don't, the other team turns their game around and starts playing better. And then you got to deal with them the rest of the season, right? Because they're chasing you. So I like what he's saying. Doesn't matter who we're playing. We want to play the same way. We want to play hard. We want to compete and find a way to win.
1: So far this season, the Sharks are 4-4 against the Pacific Division, but in their own rink, they're 3-1-2 against divisional opponents, while the Seattle Kraken may be 5-4 against the Pacific, but they are 0-2 so far on the road, away from home. Kraken coming into this game with 4 straight losses overall, and as we mentioned, 1 win in their last 11 games. This is their last shot at the Sharks, because this particular schedule this season has the Sharks and Seattle only playing 3 times. It happens a couple of times a year with divisional opponents. You usually play them 4, but this is the only visit of the Kraken in the building this year. When we come back, Owen Nolan will have our Toyota keys to the game. We're at SAP Center at San Jose, the Sharks and the Kraken on the San Jose Sharks Audio Network.
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1: It's time for the keys to the game. The San Jose Sharks and the Seattle Kraken are at SAP Center in San Jose. 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Toyota, let's go places. And with the keys, let us go to Owen Nolan.
2: All right. Key number one, pride in defense. If you want to be better in the NHL, you have to play good team defense. And that's not just the defensemen doing their job. That's the forwards helping out. More times than not, if you play good defensively, get the puck out of your zone, you end up spending more time in the offensive zone, which creates more chances to score. Key number two, pucks to the net. Not every goal has to be a highlight reel. You know, sometimes you need to just throw the puck at the net, battle in front, go for those rebounds, compete, get the ugly goals. It doesn't matter how it goes in, as long as it goes in. Key number three, have some fun. We're close to Christmas. Getting a little break. We always say there's no better way to have fun than winning. So let's get a two-game winning streak going here and going into Christmas.
1: Well, you know, I think Ryan Reeves took your advice on that key number three, because when he came out for warm-ups, he had the Santa Claus hat on. So he's really entertaining the crowd, and that's part of it. You have to have fun during the course of an 82-game schedule.
2: Absolutely. It is definitely a grind, and you've got bumps and bruises all over you, and sometimes you forget to have a little fun while you're out there. We all had fun growing up as a kid playing this game, even though it's a business now. you still have to have fun out there.
1: Those are great keys from Owen Nolan, presented by Toyota, proud sponsor of the San Jose Sharks. Toyota, let's go places. We'll come back to SAP Center at San Jose and venture inside the Kraken locker room right after this on the San Jose Sharks Audio Network.
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1: It's been an interesting few days for the Seattle Kraken. First of all, they were in fifth place on November 23rd. And over the course of the last few weeks, they have just plummeted to the bottom of the Pacific Division and in 15th place in the Western Conference of the NHL, just ahead of the Nashville Predators. In fact, even in the points, but they win the tiebreaker. So what's gone right? What's gone wrong with this team? Well, Jordan Eberle's been around for almost 1,100 games, and he's seen just about everything in his NHL career. So we thought we'd pose him that question this morning at the Morning Skate.
5: Yeah, obviously, we've lost 9 of our last 10. I think I look at all of them. I think we've been tied or leading third period, I think 6 of them. I think it just comes down to little plays, whether it's PKs or wall plays or decisions at the blue line that's costed us games and goals. I think I look early in the year, you know, we were detailed and we were doing the right things, and we're on the other side of that. Right now, we're not. So we got to figure out, I mean, the recipe's there. We know what we have to do to get on the other side of that. It's just a matter of doing it. There was lots of season left. If you look at the standings, you know, we have games in hand, but at the end of the day, we have to find a way to, there's no more moral victories. We got to find a way to get a win.
1: Well, one person who definitely knows the way is Chandler Stephenson, who centers that line with Frederick Gaudreau and Ely Tolvanen for Coach Lane Lambert. Stephenson has a 7-game point scoring streak coming into tonight, and he's got 2 Stanley Cup rings, so he has seen just about everything. And Eberle says that Stephenson has been definitely filling that leadership role for this team.
5: Yeah, he's a quiet leader. I think, you know, he does a lot for us. He PKs, he power plays. He's out there in all of the important draws. I mean, he plays a lot of minutes. So, his demeanor as far as ups and downs kind of just stays the same. I think that's what I respect about him the most is he's able to control his emotions pretty well. So, he's obviously, you know, contributing offensively, and he does it on the other side. He plays against a lot of the team's top lines. So, can need him to continue to do that.
1: With the departure of Mason Marchment to the Columbus Blue Jackets in the trade yesterday for a couple of draft picks, that means that Coach Lane Lambert's got to juggle his top line around. And he's going to put Kaapo Kakko, the one-time second overall pick by the New York Rangers, on that line with Matty Beniers and Jordan Eberle. And Lambert says there's a reason for that.
6: I think he's had success there in the past with Matty. Maybe a little bit different makeup with Schwartz on the left wing, but, Schwartz isn't here right now. So I think Kaapo's starting to, his game is coming around. It hasn't been easy for him just based on his injuries, and he deserves an opportunity to go up there.
1: Well, you talk about injuries. Listen to the guys that are out for this team. Jaden Schwartz, who had that 2-goal performance in the 4-1 Kraken win in November against San Jose, has missed the last 9 games with a lower body injury. Jared McCann, who scored a lot of goals for this club, has been in and out of the injured list, missed the last 4 with a lower body problem. And Brandon Montour, an offensively-minded defenseman, missed the last game with an undisclosed problem. So goaltender Matt Murray, Berkeley Catton, another young youngster on that injured list. And so some of that leadership is missing, but Lane Lambert isn't using that as an excuse. All he's thinking about is, how do you defend against Macklin Celebrini? And he talked about that this morning.
6: Well, I mean, we've seen him, we've seen McKinnon, we've seen McDavid. These are guys that you just have to make sure that you know where they are. The thing that I'm so impressed with Celebrini is just his competitive nature. For example, stepping in when Will Smith got hit. This kid's he's going to be a superstar in the league, and he's already trending right there.
1: Well, Owen, you saw that when he did step in that situation, the entire Sharks bench stood up. Just by the sound of what Lane Lambert said, I think the whole league stood up.
2: Yeah, it's things like that you notice. When that scrum was happening, I looked at the Sharks bench, and when you see every player on that bench standing up, you know that they care. And that is a great sign for this team going forward, that they are in it together.
1: It's really going to be an interesting journey the rest of the way. The Sharks right now are in a playoff position if the season ended today. But that's the rub. The season doesn't end today. We've got a long way to go, more than half of the season left to run. And the San Jose Sharks just have to keep this engine running the way that it's been. We'll come back with more next on the San Jose Sharks Audio Network.
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1: 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Earlier today, some afternoon action in the National Hockey League. Senators of Ottawa beat the Chicago Blackhawks 6-4. Edmonton went into Minnesota, but the Wild have now won seven straight with a 5-2 win over the Oilers. Sabres 3, Islanders 2, that's a shootout final. Tampa Bay beat the Hurricanes 6-4 in Carolina. The Montreal Canadiens beat the Pittsburgh Penguins 4-0, so the Penguins continue to struggle to score. No problem for the Blues in scoring goals. They beat the Panthers 4-2. And the Nashville Predators blew out the Maple Leafs. Yeah, maybe not a blowout, but still a pretty solid win. The final in that one was 5-3 in favor of the Predators. In the American Hockey League, the San Jose Barracuda are on the ice tonight. They're playing in Ontario against the rain in American Hockey League action. We'll have all the results on that as the game is over. Shootout game in Boston. What a wild contest there for Marco Sturm's Bruins as they end up getting a tying goal with about 3 minutes to play from Andrew Peak, and they are in a shootout game 4-4 right now. Later on tonight, the Golden Knights play at the Flames, and the Blue Jackets will travel to Anaheim to take on the Ducks, who will try to get over a devastating loss to the Dallas Stars. Right here, it's the Sharks and the Seattle Kraken. In a few moments, we will have Coach Ryan Warsawski with Coach's Chalkboard next on the Sharks Audio Network.
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1: Coach's Chalkboard comes to you from SAP Center at San Jose. Final home game before the Christmas holiday as the Sharks face off against the Seattle Kraken for the third and final time this year. I'm Dan Rusinowski along with Sharks head coach Ryan Warsawski. And Ryan, it was Vince Lombardi who once said that winning is not a sometime thing, it's an all-the-time thing in relationship to the way that you work and the way that you have to play each and every shift. I suppose that's lesson number one from the last game.
7: Yeah, for sure, and kind of focus on our process. I thought we did some really good things. I think we shoot ourselves in the foot a couple times and kind of been the story of our season when we lose games. So there's some areas if we can clean up. You know, we like where our game is at. You know, I thought, you know, we outchanced them. We had good effort. I thought our compete was there. Again, we just give them a couple goals there, and a good team like that, they're going to find ways to win. So some things we can clean up, but I think we're excited to turn the page and get ready for this one.
1: Is a lot of that because you're getting production in, or at least challenging production in a way from all four of your lines, that they're all doing something really productive out there?
7: Yeah, I think each one of them have an identity towards it, especially our fourth line. They're getting some offensive looks and chances, and obviously Cards gets one there in the second. So you know, we believe that, you know, all four of our lines can create you know, some havoc in the offensive zone and create chances and play the inside. So we've obviously seen what Macklin has done, but you know, when you get secondary scoring, that's when you really get something going.
1: Pretty slick plays by him, but also the other impressive thing is when you guys gave up the empty net goal, you just didn't collapse and let the thing play out. They played hard to the end.
7: Yeah, we had some looks. You know, we had some looks in the third, had some looks. We got the flank one-timer from Mac there. Is the look we want. We're just, you know, one guy. We come out of the middle of the ice, which we know that's the dangerous part of the ice, where if you want to score, you got to play in there, and if you want to not score and defend, keep the puck out of your net, the opponent from not scoring, you got to protect the middle of the ice. So those are the two areas that we need to continue to improve at.
1: Well, you work on that against Seattle, a team you beat once badly in the first game. Then they came back and knocked you off the second game. This is the only home game you've got against these guys, and they've got one win in their last 11 games. And they just made a pretty big trade, too, getting a guy like Mason Marchment to move him on. So there's obviously some emotional turmoil that can result into you know, a lot of good things happening for them on the ice tonight. A pretty dangerous game, isn't it?
7: Yeah, this is a team that's desperate. We're going to see a desperation. They haven't got, you know, 2 points here in a little bit, and they're playing some good hockey. So we can't get fooled by what they've done, you know, in the standings and what they've done, wins and losses. We know this is a structured team. This is a team that the goalie can, you know, save the puck and also move the puck, as far as being a third defenseman out there. So there's some areas of real detail that we need to play with tonight, and it starts with our urgency.
1: Have a good one tonight.
7: Thanks, Dan.
1: Stand by. We got the Sharks and the Kraken next on the San Jose Sharks Audio Network.
0: Sharks warm-up has been brought to you by SAP. 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

0: Celebrini moving in, shooting it. He scores! Mezza gets the game winner in overtime. Throws it in front. Pawat the drive. 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Tries to center to Toffoli. It's off the stick. Toffoli shoots. He scores!
1: This is San Jose Sharks Hockey. It's game time. 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By Toyota, proud sponsor of the San Jose Sharks. Toyota, let's go places. By Hilton San Jose, Hilton for the stay. And by Kaiser Permanente, get care like a pro with Kaiser Permanente, official team physicians of the San Jose Sharks.
2: Andrew Sadowski, along with Owen Nolan. We're at SAP Center at San Jose, the final home game before the Christmas break for Sharks fans. Of course, San Jose's got one more game after this in Vegas, but they're not thinking about that. They're just thinking about getting back on the winning track. After a tough home loss two nights ago to the Dallas Stars, they take on the moribund Seattle Kraken, who have one victory in their previous 11 games. It's a dangerous contest. When we come back, we'll have the starting lineups and the opening faceoff next on the San Jose Sharks Audio Network. Back at SAP Center at San Jose, it's time for hockey. The Sharks and the Kraken are on the ice for their third and final meeting of their regular season series. Doesn't happen all that often, but each year they pick one in your own division. You only play them three times. So this is the only visit that the Kraken have here in San Jose this year, as both of the other games were played in the Pacific Northwest. A 6-1 Sharks victory on November the 5th, in which Macklin Celebrini had a goal and two assists. And then on November 15th in Seattle, a 4-1 Kraken win, which Jaden Schwartz had a pair of goals. Thing is, Schwartz is one of several key players that are out with injuries on this Kraken team, missing in action. But we've got a starting lineup for you right now, brought to you by Coors Light. Choose chill. 2025 Coors Brewery Golden, Colorado. Celebrate responsibly. Well, for the San Jose Sharks, they're starting with the big guys. Yaroslav Askarov, with a 11-game played, 8-2-1 record at home this season, will be in goal. On defense, it'll be Dmitry Orlov and John Klingberg. And up front, Macklin Celebrini starts out at center with Igor Chernyshov on the right and Colin Graf on the left.
3: For Seattle in nets, we have Joey Decord. On defense, Adam Larson and Vince Dunn. Up front, we have Kaapo Kakko and Matty Beniers, and Jordan Eberle.
2: That's an interesting line combination, and again, it was made possible by the fact that the Kraken traded Mason Marchment yesterday, and so with his departure, they had to juggle the lines around a little bit, and Kaapo Kakko's got a golden chance to get back onto a top line and make a contribution. Kakko, over the course of his career, has had his ups and his downs. He had his second goal of the year at Calgary on Thursday when they were outshot 46-23 and lost by the score of 4-2, so he was a bright spot. He has not had more than two shots on goal in any single game this year. With a guy with his size and strength, you'd expect him to have more. However, he's had two shots on goal exactly in each of his last three contests. So, somebody to listen for tonight. Matty Beniers, very, very creative with the puck, will get him opportunities to put the puck in the net. Referees for tonight's game are Cody Beach and Francois Saint-Laurent. The linesmen are Joe Mahan and Travis Gorlitz. They're all at center ice, and they're squaring off for the opening faceoff. Celebrini against Beniers. Celebrini wins the draw. This game is underway. The third and final meeting between the Sharks and the Seattle Kraken. Kraken end up with the puck after the jump-in by San Jose. They throw it back to center ice. Poked at by Klingberg. Knocked away from him. And here's Kakko down the left. Nice toe drag, but he's checked there by Colin Graf, who delayed the opportunity just enough to allow Orlov to get back and stick-check that puck away. Good teamwork. Now a head man. Chernyshov down the left. Cross the line. Stopping it. Shooting it right to the net from the left circle. And a good stop by Joey Decord. For just a second, Chernyshov thought about passing that puck, Owen. But as it turned out, he decided to take the shot. Probably a good decision.
3: Well, it's never a bad decision. Put the puck towards the net. We talked about it earlier. Get the puck to the net. Crash there. Bang away. Try and get some rebounds. Fortunately, it didn't work this time.
2: We've got a faceoff coming up deep inside the Kraken end of the ice after that Igor Chernyshov opportunity. He's got two assists already in his career, and he's looking for his first NHL goal. Alex Wennberg, originally on the Kraken when they started, gets the draw, but a pass goes off the stick, and Seattle shoots one back down. Shakir Mukhamadulin is hit hard there behind the end boards by Eli Tolvanen, who comes up with the puck, put it back to the point, and a very quick reaction shot there by the Kraken defenseman. Actually, it was a forward, as Frederick Gaudreau on the point is wide of the net. Sharks move it from left to right. Room for Wennberg to skate. Down the right. Crosses the line against Oleksiak. Turns away from him and then loses an edge. So Oleksiak calmly pokes it away. But now it's Wennberg stealing it from him. He skates back down on the left wing side. Stops, centers. Tip right on goal by Tyler Toffoli. A save made. Rebound poked at by Eklund. Winds up in the left circle. Kept in by the Sharks. Toffoli on the point. Holds it. Stick handles. Slides to the middle. Eklund. Back to Toffoli. Nice little toe drag, backhand shot, Toffoli, the puck's going toward the net, Toffoli hauled down, and we get the whistle as he topples into the goal crease.
3: Great movement by the Sharks in zone there. Unfortunately, didn't find the back of the net, but really good pressure around the net.
2: Well, good start for the Sharks. They've got three shots on goal in the first minute and 25 seconds, and Seattle yet to get an official chance, although Frederick Gaudreau's opportunity whistled wide. I thought that little toe drag by Toffoli was pretty neat to get to the front of the net.
3: It was a good effort, that's for sure. Just couldn't get enough on the backhand to get in the net. And then chaos started after that.
2: Our broadcast is brought to you in part by the Hilton San Jose. Hilton for the stay. 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But out-of-town scores from Hilton all night long is off the face-off now in the offensive zone. The Sharks go for the puck, but the Kraken come up with it, and here they come. Ben Myers races to center, makes the move on Sam Dickinson. Dickinson influences him to the outside, gets a little piece of the puck, and just totally stifles the play. Sharks break out from left to right. It's the fourth line out there. Zach Ostapchuk on with Gaudreau and Reeves. And there's Ryan Reeves driving his man, Ryker Evans, into the boards, back behind the Kraken net. Iorio kept it in, barely, flipping it in deep to the right corner. There's Barkley Gaudreau with it. He's being checked along the boards. Kicked at by the Kraken defensive player, Myers. That was a smart play. And the Kraken now headman it. Evans down the right. Here comes the shot. And from the right wing side, that's a stick save made by Askarov off the stick of Jacob Melanson. In front of the net, chance for Shane Wright. Couldn't get it. Shot by Vince Dunn. Blocked in front by a diving defensive player, Adam Gaudette. Shane Wright, always dangerous against the Sharks. Stick handles, throws it back. Good keep in by Adam Larson to Wright on the right wing boards. Makes the move, slips by Ostapchuk. Turns away from Dickinson's check. Holds onto the puck and then reverses behind the goal. But that's a good read by Iorio to intercept. And he tosses it up the right wing boards. And that's a good throw out to center ice by Adam Gaudette to allow for a Sharks line change.
3: I like how the Sharks are defending right now. Keeping everything to the outside, letting the goalie see any shot to make him in.
2: No score in the first period. Shots 3-1 in favor of San Jose. The Kraken need to make a line change, too, as a backskating Mario Ferraro on with Shakir Mukhamadulin throws to his D partner, and he put it off the stick of his fellow Russian Chernyshov, and the puck goes in deep. Chernyshov is in aggressively to forecheck, but it's knocked around him by Dunn, loose in the right corner. Dunn couldn't get it, and Graf turns to the puck, couldn't quite control it either. Loose behind the Kraken net, Larson against Graf. Graf wins that puck, throws it along the boards, gets checked again by Beniers, work free, but Graf is there with the stick again, knocking it loose. Three really good plays by Colin Graf to try to make something happen. Finally, the Kraken, outnumbering him there, able to push it back down the ice. It'll be short of icing. Mario Ferraro out there puts it off the stick of Graf. Macklin Celebrini's looking for it in the middle of the surface, but the Kraken's Jordan Eberle kept it away from him and throws behind his own goal line. Ryan Lindgren takes it there. Lindgren, Minnesota native, headmans down the middle of the ice, intended there for Tolvanen. Little too far, but there's no icing on the play, so the Sharks retreat to get it. Orloff, good play to Celebrini. Backhands it ahead, up the left. Here comes Eklund across the line, but the puck went off the boards, and it took a little hop, putting the Sharks offside at the blue line. Let's pause 10 seconds for station identification on the San Jose Sharks Audio Network.
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2: 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Good start for this game for the Sharks defensively, as Owen Nolan was just telling you. Right now we've got a face-off in the neutral zone. And we've got no score in this game so far. Off the draw, bouncing puck. Seattle gets it. They've got Chandler Stephenson on the ice. Boy, he's got a couple of Stanley Cups to his credit. A seven-game point scoring streak going into this game tonight. It's provided a lot of leadership for this team in spite of the fact that they haven't been winning. And that's something that's appreciated by the coaching staff here. Inside the Sharks zone, a dump in. Wenberg knocked down by Tolvin, but dropped it back. Klingberg throws it out. Eklund feeds on the right to Foley. Lead pass back. It's going to be a breakaway. Eklund moving in, shooting it. Save made. Nice stop by the goaltender Decord, and the rebound gobbled up by Oleksiak, who was right there to close the gap. He headmans out now, and here comes the Kraken attack. It's Stevenson. Oleksiak. Backhand shot right on goal. Save made. In front of the net on the rebound. Stevenson's got it. He backskates away from traffic. Throws it across the rink to the right point. Kept in. Riker Evans the drive. Deflected wide. Lots of action here in the first period. Great chance for William Eklund on the breakaway. And right back the other way, Stevenson combined with Oleksiak to get the chance. Kraken change players. Now it's fed to the front of the net. Good tip there by Gaudreau. Knocked aside by Askarov off the feet from Shane Wright. Wright scampers to the puck on the right wing boards. Flips it back to Evans on the right point. Cross ice. Mahura. Shot. That's a pad save by Askarov. That was a position save. He didn't see that at all, but his pad stopped the puck, and the Sharks able to clear it back out. A dump in on net. Decord's really good with the puck. He fires it all the way up to the Sharks' line. Batted back the other way by San Jose, and a scrum for the play in the neutral zone. Sees it deflected over the short glass and out of action.
3: Early in the shift, Toffoli makes a great pass to Eklund. Gets him in on the breakaway. Unfortunately, can't find the back of the net. And then back down the Shark zone, there's just five or six people standing in front of Askarov, and he cannot see it. So he's just trying to make himself as big as possible, and it did hit him.
2: That's what you got to do sometimes, and that's why the goaltenders work so hard on that butterfly move. You have to be very athletic to do that. And Askarov has been working on that for his whole life. But the thing that he's complimented that now is working with Thomas Spear. He's working on the upper part of his game, too. So he's becoming pretty impenetrable.
3: Well, if I tried to butterfly right now, it would take me 10 minutes to get back up.
2: Well, you've only been retired a couple of years. All of those games in the NHL, lots of experience for you. Owen is off the faceoff. We have a penalty coming up, it looks like. Ryan Reeves does not like this one little bit. Let's hear the call.
4: San Jose 75 is 2 minutes for holding the stick.
2: Holding the stick on Ryan Reeves as they drop the puck at 5:30 of this scoreless first period. So the Seattle Kraken will step onto the ice with the man advantage. And they've scored a power play goal in each of their last three games. However, they have not exactly been lighting the lamp a lot on the power play. And it hasn't really mattered because they only have one win in their last 11 games. Let's see how the Sharks' PK holds up here. Vince Dunn takes, gives to Stevenson, walks into the circle, dropped it back to Dunn, right wing feed, and there's a block for Colin Graf off a one-time shot by Beniers. Dunn will try to hold it in, and he does, right side. Sends in deep to Eberle in the right corner. To the right wing half-board, Tolvin. Back behind the net, Eberle. Tolvin and back to the point now. Dunn, cross ice, Stevenson near side, walks down the boards. Into the circle, throws it across the rink. Tolvanen tips it back. Dunn the shot, right on net. Save made by Askarov. Tolvanen gets the rebound. Back to Dunn again. Feeds left circle. Here's Stevenson walking in. Loses on the stick check to Mukko Madulin. And now it's cleared all the way down by Ty Dellandrea.
3: Sharks did a great job there taking away the passing lanes.
2: Minute 14 to go on that penalty to Ryan Reeves. Holding the stick was the call at 5:30 of this first period. Nothing to score. And here comes the power play for Seattle, moving from right to left. Moving it out, Shane Wright looking on the left. Puck was deflected back. So Frederick Gaudreau throws it back into his own zone. We have a Gaudreau on the ice, and we have a Gaudreau on the ice. Broadcaster's nightmare, Barkley, of course, for the Sharks. Here comes Shane Wright to Frederick Gaudreau. Across the line, he'll exchange with Kako. Kako's behind the net. He's going to get in front of it, you would think, with that big body of his. Frederick Gaudreau stick handling in the corner. Feeds it back toward the point. Riker Evans barely kept it in. Tosses to Shane Wright, top of the left circle. Tried to back it up to the point. Blocked by Barkley Goodrow's stick. But the Kraken get the puck back. Now they lose it. And Iorio, good job, cleared it.
3: Great compete right there for that puck.
2: About 23 seconds to go on the power play. Sharks change quickly. Gaudreau moving in. Toe drag, shoots, save made. Rebound. Backhand shot by Wright underneath the defense from 3 feet out. That's a big save by Askarov to keep the score 0-0. Still 17 seconds left, Owen, on that Reeves penalty.
3: Hey, if they're going to take shots from that angle and the goalie can see it clear, let them take them all day. Askarov's going to make those saves no problem.
2: Well, Joey Decord has made a couple of good stops, too. Stop William Eklund on the breakaway. Tyler Toffoli on a pretty good scoring chance. That's why it is 0-0. Good goaltending on both ends. Chandler Stephenson takes the faceoff, but the Sharks will win it from him. And Mukka Madulin and Ferraro combine to clear all the way down. 8 seconds left in the Reeves penalty. He'll be getting back onto the ice in a moment. Here is one last rush for the Kraken power play. Dunn leads the way up to the Sharks line, veers to his right, throws it in deep. That's it for the penalty. Reeves is back on the ice. Kept in by Larson. Sends behind the San Jose net near corner. Mukka Madulin had it, lost it, but it's poked out to center, and Graf is on it. Here come the Sharks. Veneers pressing him. Graf into the zone. Turning, looking for Celebrini. That's a great block in front of the net, and Veneers takes off. He's checked a bit by Macklin Celebrini as he moves into the Sharks zone. Dumps in deep, and now we got a line change with Veneers on his way back to the bench. Klingberg, long feed ahead. That's intercepted. Ty Cartier moves down the left wing, toe drag, tries the shot, partially blocked by Klingberg, and the Sharks move out quickly. Three-man attack led by Celebrini on the right, Graf across the line. Now in front of that, by himself, Chernish off the drive. Oh, what a save by Decord, and the puck is tipped into him on the rebound. Two great chances in the early going for Igor Chernyshov to get his first NHL goal, and two big saves by Joey Decord.
3: Entering the zone, Celebrini kicks it to the outside. Some great passing there to get an opportunity one-on-one with the goalie. He slips it through, and it's behind the goalie, but for some reason, it just trickles wide. Wow, that was some really, really good passing right there.
2: We've got a break in the action with 11:45 to go in this scoreless first period. This broadcast is coming to you from SAP Center at San Jose. We'll be right back on the San Jose Sharks Audio Network.
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2: Join the San Jose Sharks on January the 10th at 1 o'clock in the afternoon for First Responders Appreciation Day, presented by Royal Ambulance. Arrive early for the Touch a Truck pregame activation right outside of SAP Center, and don't miss the all-arena Zamboni plushie giveaway as the Sharks take on the Dallas Stars. Big game, nice chance for the Sharks to get back at Dallas, and a chance for you to celebrate First Responders. Go to sjsharks.com/tickets and get yours. Off the faceoff, here's Klingberg moving into the right circle. Gets hooked a little bit as he moves in to try to get the shot. That's going to be a penalty on the Seattle Kraken. The time of this call will be 8 minutes and 23 seconds. And so, for the very first time in this game, the Sharks will go on the power play as Ili Tolvanen, not exactly happy with the call against him, steps in for that hooking call.
3: Good pressure from the Sharks right off the draw. Chasing behind the net, makes him rim the puck. Sharks are able to pinch in, take the puck to the net, and eventually gets hooked.
2: Fans get the chop going as the Sharks power play is brought to you by Power Business Technology. Copiers and printers for your office needs. Face-off won by the Sharks. Celebrini will grab it, moves into the left circle, throws to the right side, and it's through the skate of Wenberg, who thought he had it but couldn't quite control it. If he did get it, it would have been a golden chance to score. Instead, it's cleared by Seattle, and the puck is deflected out of play. So, no penalty for delay of game over glass there, even though it came from inside the Seattle zone because it was deflected.
3: That's when you know a team is struggling, when you have time to ice a puck killing and you put it into the benches.
2: Yep. One win in their previous 11 games. Outscored 43-22 in those games. Right now it's nothing-nothing here. Whipped around the boards by the Sharks' Toffoli. Klingberg keeps it in, goes to Wenberg behind the goal line. He got checked, but Toffoli recovers in the corner. Feeds Celebrini, dishes back. Klingberg's got time. Slides to Eklund, left wing boards, now takes it back. Here's Klingberg to Celebrini to the middle. Toffoli, drive! That's blocked by Adam Larson. Rebound kept in. It's Eklund over to Klingberg. Now back to Eklund, who's on the point on the right side. Feeds Celebrini down low on the right corner. Moves into the circle. In front, Toffoli. One-time shot. A block. A broken stick for Larson. The puck poked wide by Wenberg on the rebound. Held in. Broken stick again for one of the Kraken. Larson, the defenseman. Celebrini's going to try to take advantage here as he goes to the middle. Toffoli couldn't get the shot away. Celebrini hustles for it. Gets it loose behind the net. Now Wenberg walking in front, trying to bang it home, but diving on the puck there is Decord, taking control of the game. That's a good play by the Seattle goaltender, as now we'll have a stoppage and they can get the free stick back to Adam Larson.
3: Seattle's PK is really trying to pressure, which can be effective, but the Sharks are passing the puck around where they cannot get close enough to recover a puck or get a stick on it. The passing is that good right now. If they continue this pressuring, I expect the Sharks to score. It's They're getting opportunities from the clean passes.
2: We got 57 seconds left in the Tolvin and penalty. Second power play unit stepping on. And we've got Graf, Gaudette, and Chernyshov out there with Skinner and Orlov on the points. Orlov gives it near side. Here's Gaudette walking in, shooting it from the right circle. And that's a relatively routine save there for DeCourt. Saw it all the way with Chernyshov trying to set up in front, but he kind of got boxed out a little bit by Mahura there. Interesting that Jeff Skinner, who has so much experience, missed the last game by coach's decision. Now he's out on the second power play unit, and the coach said that he wants this unit to get pucks to the net. Off the draw, Chernyshov shoots, save made. Rebound, Chernyshov reaching for it, poked it wide. Behind the net, Graf spins it around. Celebrini back out there. Nice dish. Here's Orlov shooting it up high. Pad save to Cord. Rebound settled by Skinner. Goes over to Graf. Slides it back off the skate of Skinner. Too bad. And the Kraken able to shoot one all the way down. That's Frederick Gaudreau who did that. And about 25 seconds left in the power play.
3: Not enough body present in front of the goalie. Goalie seeing the shots right now. You've got some big bodies on the Shark. You got to get someone in front, take the eyes away.
2: Celebrini now twisting and turning in the offensive zone. Tried to backhand it through traffic. It was blocked by Lindgren. Graf sends it back to the corner, but there's Beniers to grab it and clear it. And that'll do it for the penalty as the final seconds ticking off on Tolvanen's call. So both teams are 0-for-1 on the power play, Owen, and the score is nothing to nothing.
3: Definitely some opportunities on each end, but the goalies are seeing it. And if the goalies are seeing it, these guys are good. They're going to make the saves.
2: Back inside the Kraken end, it's poked out by Seattle. Moving down the right side, it's Beniers moving in now with Eberle. Shooting it off the toe drag. That is a save. And Ryan Reeves knocking down Beniers as he lets that shot go. And the linesman stepping right over there to see if anybody in the Kraken is going to respond. They don't do it now, but I'm sure that they took note of it. 9:20 to go. First period. No score. We've got a break in the action. You're listening to the San Jose Sharks Audio Network. Sharks nothing, Kraken nothing. Out of the lineup tonight for the Sharks, Will Smith, Nick Leddy, Vinny Deharnais, Philip Kurashev, and Tim Liljegren, the latter of whom was a surprise scratch, but not because he was healthy. He got banged up in the morning skate. He was supposed to play tonight, but Vinny Iorio got the reprieve, and so far Vinny's made a couple good defensive plays, I think.
3: Yeah, definitely. He doesn't look out of place.
2: Right now it's a nothing-nothing tie. Face-off deep in San Jose ice. Left side of a Yaroslav Askarov. Puck drop. Sharks win the draw. And Mooka Madulin put it off the boards, and it's all the way down. That'll probably be icing. It will be. And so they'll do it again. Big Mooka Madulin's got the size, and he's got the length, and he's still learning how to figure it all out.
3: I wish I was that big when I played.
2: He's 6'4". He's listed at 178 pounds. I think he's bigger than that now.
3: Definitely.
2: But when he fills out with that length he's got, he's going to be a very difficult guy to defend, to play against if you're an offensive player.
3: Well, when you have that length and you make a mistake, you can still reach and recover. So he'll figure that one out.
2: Off the draw, Eberle walks into the circle, checked by Mooka Madulin, now by Wenberg. Eberle against Mooka Madulin, left corner. And falling down to the ice, Eberle actually made the play with the puck, but Ferraro took it away. And with Eklund's help, gets it ahead. And here comes Wenberg. Up the middle of the ice, moves to his left, buys a little time. Gains the zone entry, turns away from the check, slides a backhand pass. Ferraro stops it, feeds to Foley, fires one, looking for the deflection. But it was tipped wide, and it ricocheted all the way back into the Shark zone, off of a fallen stick there in the San Jose end. And Ferraro back to get it, watched there by a forechecking Yanni Newman. As the Sharks able to push it out to center ice. Long feed on the right, Gaudette across the line. He's defended by Larson, so he turns away, stops, tried the shot, blocked by Shane Wright. Wright steals it away, and backhands to the right side, and here comes Ryan Winterton. Lead pass for Wright. That's a great job by Skinner to skate back, get the stick stretched out, work it free. But in the corner, Wright won it, put it to the front of the net, and there was a shot by Newman right on, save made by Askarov. In the neutral zone, the Sharks settle things down after that quick Seattle chance. The score is nothing-nothing. 8:06 to go in the first period. Skinner, after making that good defensive play on the back check, makes another one at the end of his shift. Stops the Seattle rush and heads back for the bench on the change. Dickinson and Iorio are out defensively. Iorio wins the puck on the boards. Got it to Gaudette, who angles it out to center. Lindgren checked there by Colin Graf, who just came onto the ice. Now the Sharks can finish up their line change as Delandria pushing and shoving with Melanson on his way back to the San Jose bench. Meanwhile, the puck pushed back to center ice. Uh-oh, a couple of Sharks ran into each other. Could that be a chance? That was Celebrini and Iorio. No harm done as here comes the speedy Chernyshov across the line, moving to his left, has the net! And that's a good defensive play by Lindgren to get a little piece of a stick just as he was trying to poke that puck past Decor. Sharks keep the pressure on. Klingberg throws to the middle of the ice. Turning with the play there. Graf lost it, but a two-minute holding penalty is going to be called here against Seattle as the Sharks making the move in the slot, trying to get in position to shoot, get penalized there. And Jamie Oleksiak, the big behemoth for the Seattle Kraken on defense at 6'7", 252 pounds, goes into the box, and the Sharks will have the power play.
3: Who was that driving to the net?
2: Chernyshov.
3: It was. Great move to the net. It was just inches away from getting to the back door. Defenseman on Seattle just lifted the stick at the last second, but really good effort going to the net.
2: It really was. He's a skilled player, and he's gaining more confidence each time he's out there. A couple of games in the NHL for Igor Chernyshov with two assists, and tonight he's had at least three chances to score.
3: Yep.
2: Right now in the box, Oleksiak for Seattle. So the Sharks are back on the power business technology power play. Good keep in there by Klingberg. Celebrini moving away from Tolvanen. Tries to backhand down the right boards. Blocked there by Lindgren. And the Kraken clear. Seattle is ranked dead last in the NHL in penalty kill.
3: I noticed that. Trying to take advantage of it.
2: They have given up a power play goal against in four of their last five games. Can the Sharks score here? So far they haven't. We have a 0-0 deadlock with 6:45 to go in the first. A clear all the way down by Seattle's Larson goes right on net. Why not? It dipped at the last second, but Askarov got the pads on it. The Sharks' Celebrini now moves from left to right to center. Across the line, turns away from a check, throws it over around Myers, gets it back now from Klingberg, moves in. Celebrini the shot, high and wide, and it ricochets off those corner boards and all the way out. So Askarov takes a little suitcase Smith-like stroll and taps one up the right side. Gaining the zone there was Celebrini, but the Sharks don't have the puck, so they're going to have to cycle back to the neutral zone with 55 seconds left on the San Jose power play. Klingberg across the line, dropped for Toffoli. Whips one rink wide. Wenberg couldn't play it off the left board, just missed it. And Seattle able to push it clear. So Askarov comes out of his goal to his left, stops the puck, and the second power play unit steps on for the final 40 seconds of San Jose man advantage time. Skinner to center ice, loses on the stick check. Winterton, Celebrini checking it away from him, cycling it back, Chernyshov. Chernyshov stick handles, gets up to the blue line, dumps into the right wing corner, and gives chase. Goaltender DeCord's good with the puck, but he gave it away to Graf, to Orlov, now to Celebrini. He turns away from the check of Winterton. Stick handle, slides it over to Orlov. Doesn't have an angle to shoot. Good coverage by Stevenson. Celebrini now trying to feed it over to Skinner. Skinner does get it, but a bad play off the stick. So the Sharks have to go back to center ice. And that's pretty much it for the power play. Maybe one more chance here with the final seconds ticking off. But they don't even gain the zone entry now as the penalty on Oleksiak is over. And he knocks down Graf, who was back skating toward that penalty box. Colin Graf held the puck and pushed it forward. But the Sharks need a change right now with 5:06 left in a scoreless first. Shots are 10 apiece, the Sharks and the Kraken. And the game is all even at 0-0. Here's Kaapo Kakko moving down the left wing side. Big guy skates across the blue line into the corner against Dickinson. Fed behind the net. Veneers is there. Very crafty with the puck. Veneers tries to center it. Gaudette knocked it away. And it'll be Dickinson. And it leads it back to Gaudette to center. Here come the Sharks. Down the right side of the ice they come. Across the line, Barkley Goodrow centers for a breaking Gaudette. But he couldn't negotiate contact there. And the Kraken spin it around. Iorio stepped in front of a pass intended for Kakko. Now Gaudette waited for his teammate to come onside. Moves into the offensive zone. And he dropped it back. Barkley Goodrow chips it behind the Seattle Kraken goal. 4:20 to go, first period. The score, Sharks nothing, Kraken nothing. Teams changing as the play goes on. Kakko near the end of his shift will dish off to Eberle. Eberle across the line, takes the long shot, and is turned aside by Askarov. Eberle was trying to change too, so the Sharks will try to use the chance to skate out to center with it, and they do. Eklund down the right, slips by the Lindgren check, but he had to push the puck a little further forward. He gets it, he sends it from the corner out toward the point. A shot by Ferraro. He was looking for the tip there from Eklund, but Eklund couldn't get a stick on it. Eklund in front. Chip by Toffoli. Wide of the net. Rebound far side of the ice. Wenberg in there with Toffoli. They steal it. And it's Toffoli trying to center it with a backhand play from the left side. Knocked away by the D and cleared out by Newman. He got as far as the Sharks line, but he stepped up to there by Ferraro. 3:35 left in the scoreless first. Teams changing as the play goes on now as the Kraken will take a Sharks clearing pass. As they will regroup at their own blue line. Here comes Seattle with Ben Myers on the ice sending it forward. A cross-corner dump in off the stick of Delandria, who's on the ice right now. At the moment with Toffoli and Skinner. Now it's kept in by the stick of Evans to the slot. That was a good scoring chance with a man in front of the net in Melanson, but it was chipped away by the goaltender, Askarov. And now he makes a glove save off of Riker Evans on the point. A little pushing and shoving going on. This kid Melanson, a little bit crafty there in front of the goal, likes to push people around, and that's what's going to get him into full-time NHL work. This is only his fifth National Hockey League game this evening. A break in the action. Our broadcast is coming to you from SAP Center at San Jose. It is a 0-0 tie with 3:06 to go in the first. This is the San Jose Sharks audio thing. A break in the action. Our broadcast is coming to you from SAP Center at San Jose. It is a 0-0 tie with 3:06 to go in the

0: Forsberg knocked it ahead. Delandry had to reach out and poke at it. Got it across the blue line, but Gaudette couldn't take it, and the Kraken come back the other way. Here's Shane Wright across the San Jose line. On the left wing side, backhands it down low into the corner. Ryan Winterton checked there by Klingberg. He slides it up the right side. Skinner protects it just enough to get it out of the zone. Smart play. He knew he wasn't going to control the puck, but he got it out of the zone. That meant the Kraken would have to regroup if they tried to go back in. The Kraken trying to do just that now as they change. Frederick Gaudreau down the left, moving in. Backhand shot save. He gets the rebound and pokes it on goal with a forehand, but Askarov gets it short side and snags it with that right-handed catching glove.
1: Too deep. He plays the angle properly there. It's just take up as much room as you can. And there's just no room to put the puck in the net. So he just absorbs the puck and freezes it after.
0: Well, right now, Chandler Stephenson is out there with Tolvanen and Gaudreau for Seattle. Dunn and Larson, the top D pair out there for Coach Lane Lambert, and they win the draw. Gaudreau tried to feed it across the ice. Mukka Madula, nice step up, able to get a piece of that, knock it out to center ice, and he basically took away the scoring chance.
1: Well, that's that long reach we talked about.
0: Moving in, Seattle on the right side. Good block by Ferraro there off of Tolvanen. But out of a minute 55 to go in this first period, could be a chance. Gaudreau shoots. Glove save made from the right circle there by Askarov. And play call.
1: Listen, we've talked a little bit in between the commercials there about a team when they're struggling and you're taking wrist shots from the top of the circle, outside the dots, and the goalie's looking right at you, looking at the puck, it's going to be really tough to score on those. Whereas I'm watching the Sharks, they have confidence right now. They're driving wide. They're not just throwing at the net. They're turning up and waiting for support coming, and then they're attacking off of that.
0: It's clear that they're having a strategy in the offensive zone to set up chances on Decord, whereas, as you mentioned, the Kraken are just putting shots on goal.
1: Yeah, it's just lack of confidence. That's all it is. Their team is struggling, and they're trying to find ways.
0: Move up the ice. Here's a quick chance for Graf. Long shot right on. Save made there. Rebound. Orloff is in deep. Couldn't get it. Good poke away there by Eberle, taking away a second Shark scoring opportunity. So it's sent down the ice now. No icing on the play. Back to get it done in his own zone. Watched by a forechecking Graf. Sharks have changed the D. Iorio was already on the ice. Orloff still out there on the right side now. He'll go back to get it. He knows the check is coming there from Eberle, who worked it free. Oh, wide open in front. Kako, and a one-time shot. Great save by Askarov with a minute 10 left of the period. That is a spectacular stop right there. Good challenge by Askarov. How did Kako get so wide open? That's the question. They'll figure that out in the intermission when they look at the video. But right now, the Kraken put the play to the net, and a pad save by Askarov. Ryan Reeves picks up and is able to backhand it out to center. Now it's chipped down the ice by Graf on goal. Stopped there by Decord in front of a Seattle net. 44 seconds to go in this first period. And the Kraken, who have had better puck possession these last couple of minutes, able to slide one to center ice. And it was Lindgren and Oleksiak who combined to get it deep. Dickinson behind his net. Stick handles away from the forecheckers. And now starts to move it out himself. Headman's on the left. Nice tip there over to Ostapchuk, who gets it down on goal. Turned aside there by Decord. And the Kraken try to clear, and they barely do. But Ferraro steps in front of that pass. And he backhands off the right wing boards with 15 seconds left deep inside the Kraken end. Can Reeves get it? He keeps it in. Off of the stick of Barkley Gaudreau. Ostapchuk in forechecking. Put the bump on his man. Dickinson centers in front. But Barkley Gaudreau couldn't get a stick on that. It's taken back by Tolvanen, and that will wind down the first period as the horn sounds at the Shark Tank. Check out the shots on goal, though. As I said, Seattle had better puck possession for the last 5-6 minutes of that period. They ended up outshooting the Sharks 17-12, and that best scoring chance came for Seattle with about a minute 10 to go when Yaroslav Askarov stopped Kakpo Kako.
1: I know they want to outnumber Seattle in the corners, but you cannot leave a man wide open in front just to go support and be an extra guy. The dangerous guy is in front of the net. Guy in the corner is not scoring. Contain him. Do not leave the guy in the slot wide open for a glorious chance. And Askarov comes up with a big save.
0: At the end of the first period here at SAP Center at San Jose, the score, the San Jose Sharks nothing, and the Seattle Kraken nothing. Stand by. We got a guest coming from the dressing room next on the San Jose Sharks Audio Network. Welcome back to SAP Center at San Jose. I'm Dan Rusinowski along with Owen Nolan. We're between periods one and two. Exciting hockey. So far, it is a scoreless tie between the Sharks and the Seattle Kraken. Let's go to the San Jose dressing room where William Eklund is standing by. William, you guys had some really good chances to score. You had a breakaway in the offensive zone. Just tell us what you

0: thought about the way the action went in the first period?
1: Yeah, you know, it's good action. Yeah, a little more for our side, but also we had to, you know, tied it up a little bit back there and help Askey.
0: Yeah, that's the part I was going to ask you about. A minute 10 to go in the period, we saw Kaapo Kakko was wide open in front, and Askey made a gigantic save on that. When you're trying to get numbers and kind of swarm in the corner, you have to pay attention to the front. How do you balance that?
1: Yeah, you know, you got to say some, be smart. Sometimes you got to be smart in front of your own net, and I know you want to go in the offensive zone, but stay a little bit more in the old zone, and go from there.
2: Hey, it's Owen up top. So you know you're playing against Seattle. The team is struggling. They're 1-9 in their last 10 games. What is the locker room like? Are guys not respecting the other team, or are they focused, ready to play?
1: Yeah, focused, ready to play. You know, every team in this league is good. You know, you can't take any days off. So we just going to be really good out there. You're a good hockey team. So, yeah, we're just going to go from there.
2: Perfect.
0: Let's look ahead to the second period. Where do you want to tweak things in the way you're playing, and what do you have to focus on?
1: You know, be a little more smarter in our own end, and, you know, in their end, be around their net a little more, and, you know, scoring those chances.
0: Well, make sure you do that. Keep up the good work. I know you had some good chances in the first. You'll get more in the second. Thanks, William.
1: Thank you.
0: That is William Eklund of the San Jose Sharks, who are all even, nothing, against the Seattle Kraken after 20 minutes of exciting hockey at SAP Center at San Jose. We'll come back right after this on the San Jose Sharks Audio Network.
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0: It's time for the second period here at SAP Center at San Jose. I'm Dan Marusinowski along with Owen Nolan. Great to have you with us here at the Shark Tank for another great Saturday night tilt between two Pacific Division rivals, the final meeting of the regular season series, and only the third between the Sharks and the Seattle Kraken. First intermission summary, no scoring for either side. Penalties in the first period. Ryan Reeves got a holding the stick call he didn't like at 5:30. Then Eli Tolvanen got a hooking call he didn't like at 8:23. Jamie Oleksiak a holding call at 12:44. And no sign as to whether he liked it or not. But Sharks are 0-2 on the power play. And Seattle 0-1. I'm wondering whether special teams are going to play a role here in that second.
2: Third. I'm just wondering if you ever met anyone who likes taking or likes their penalty that they get accused for.
0: I don't think so. That's like Pete Stemkowski was talking about it once. He said they were in the locker room, and he said that this guy said, "Well, this guy doesn't like to get hit." He got up and said, "Well, who does?"
2: Yeah, exactly, exactly.
0: Well, we got a face-off coming up at center ice here. The Sharks, after this game, will travel to Las Vegas. And we'll be on the air in the entertainment capital of the world starting at 6:30 on Tuesday. That'll be the final game before the Christmas break as the Sharks take on the Golden Knights. We hope everybody has a healthy, happy, and wonderful Christmas holiday. We also wish all of those celebrating Hanukkah the very best during this time and all the holidays that are being celebrated at this time of the year. Face-off at center ice, and we are underway in the second period. San Jose Sharks even 0-0, but here comes Colin Graf intercepting a puck coming across the line. Kaapo Kakko applies the stick check, doesn't allow Graf to make the play, and so the Kraken throw it all the way down into the Sharks' end. Askarov played it off to the left. Kakko bothered Orlov, but he fed it back. Lead pass by Klingberg, and here comes Celebrini across the line. Dropped it back. Orlov tried to one-time that, but the puck just exited the zone as he arrived on the scene to shoot that, so it is an offside called against San Jose, but a good idea by Macklin Celebrini.
2: So we're talking about confidence between one team and the other. And even though it's Celebrini and he's got a ton of confidence, he drives down low. He doesn't just flip one at the net. He actually backpasses it, tries to get to the point. It was barely offside, but he's waiting for help, and he's making the right plays.
0: Wennberg steps onto the ice along with William Eklund and Tyler Toffoli. They had some good chances in the first. Wennberg, a one-time Seattle Kraken member, throws the face-off back, and the Sharks' Toffoli got bumped there by Lindgren, but he pushed the puck forward. He's going to have to play it back at center, though. Ferraro takes his pass, puts it off the stick of Eklund's backhand and into the offensive zone. There's Toffoli, forechecking, tries to center it out in front. He tried to wrap that off of the goaltender's stick and in at the short side. It deflected in front, but the Sharks unfortunately couldn't get the shot toward the net. They keep it in, though. Ferraro, the shot toward the goal with Wennberg setting up the screen in front. It's a pretty nice grab by Joey Decord. Like Askarov, he's putting his body in position where it's just going to hit him, and it hit his glove, and he made the save.
2: Yeah, that's the key. When you're taking those long point shots, or any shot for that matter, you want to get in front of the goalie, get in front of his eyes so he can't see it. So even though there's not a lot of velocity on the shot, or wrist shot, or whatever coming from far out, if the goalie can't see it, there's a chance it can go in. But goalies are playing big. They're trying to get around and find a way to hit them.
0: Wendberg goes up against Shane Wright, who steps out of the ice for Seattle to go against the Sharks center. And Wright wins the draw there. For a second, I thought they were going to blow it dead, but here comes the Kraken down the left side. Across the line comes Myers with speed into the Shark zone. That long reach of Mukha Madulin forced him to the outside and kept him away from penetrating into a good shooting position. Kraken keep it in, though. Sent around the boards to the far corner of the Sharks' end. And there's Mukha Madulin again to rim it around. And it's out of the zone now. And a play for it at the near side. Eklund poked it backwards, and the Sharks take over as Mukha Madulin sends a pass ahead. But it is too far for a stretching Wendberg to get it. And so it is going to be icing against the Sharks. And that's one of those little plays that Mukha Madulin's just got to bear down on, I think.
2: Yeah, it's just about making a quality pass and being able to get the puck in the opposite zone. But that faceoff, I thought the whistle was going to go too. I was like, did I just see that? It was like so nonchalant the way they wanted to draw.
0: Well, let's see how that'll be in the Sharks' end now. Right side of Askarov. Nothing to score. Minute 31 gone by in the second period here at SAP Center. Veneers is out there with Eberle and Kako for the Kraken against Wendberg. Veneers wins the draw. Larson gets it from Dunn and slides it down the wing. Good pressure there from William Eklund and Toffoli, but the Kraken managed to poke it back behind the Sharks' net. The scrum for it there. Worked loose. Kako backhands up left point. Held in, reversed by Dunn. Behind the net, there's Eberle. Twists over to the near side. Angle shot there, right on goal from the right corner by Larson. It's a save made pretty alertly by Askarov. Held in, Kako against Mukha Madulin one-on-one. Big Mook put the body against him. It did not allow him to shoot, but the Kraken again keep it in. Here's Dunn walking to the circle, shooting the puck. Save made. Where is it? It's underneath Askarov. And he drops down to the ice and stopped it.
2: A little late on moving the Kraken's players out of the position there. One stayed in front, got in the eyes of Askarov. Hit Askarov, he wasn't sure where it went, but it ended up underneath him.
0: Bottom line is, if you're not sure where it is, just make sure it's in front of you somewhere instead of in backing.
2: Yes, absolutely.
0: He managed to put the stick down there behind his goalie pad just in case the puck was going to trickle through, and it did not do so.
2: But Seattle's doing the smart thing, right? They're not trying to get fancy about it. They're trying to get bodies in front of the net, and they're just throwing it there, and they're competing in front, trying to get a rebound and put it in the net.
0: Right now, Frederick Gaudreau, who had five shots on net in the first period, steps in, loses the draw to Ty Dellandrea, and the Sharks exit the zone with it. Racing for the puck there with bouncer there. Skinner couldn't handle it. If he gets that, he gets a good scoring chance breaking into the offensive zone. Instead, he goes into forecheck. Bodies up his man there in the corner. Gaudette feeds Dellandrea behind the goal line. He walks away from Mahura. He's got the puck on his forehand. Reverses it around underneath the backside of a net. Good keep in there by Dickinson, but Skinner lost it. Good effort by Gaudreau. Feeds it out for Seattle. And so the Sharks skate back to their own blue line to get things reorganized. The deep pair of Iorio and Dickinson send it forward. Here's Gaudette down the right. Lead pass off the stick of Skinner. In front, a little shot there by Iorio jumping in high and wide of the net. Now Vinny Iorio's in deep in the right corner, just like a forward. Knows the check is coming from Mahura. Works it underneath him. Now it's Dellandrea behind the goal line, but applying the check there, Gaudreau. Dellandrea spins off of that. The puck comes around, and Dickinson sends it back into the corner, right side of Decord. A fight for it there. There's that big Oleksiak against the much smaller Dellandrea, but Ty worked it free. Dickinson on the point, slides to Iorio, moves it to the middle, dropped it off, gets it back, takes the shot. That is a good block by Tolvanen, but a good keep-in too by Iorio. Ryan Reeves is on the ice for the Sharks. He moves it up almost out of the zone, and at the last second, he chopped it into the corner. A bouncing puck. Reeves with the hit, trying to get the play. It came back to Iorio. Thought about shooting, went to the left, and here's Orlov shooting. It tipped in front by Reeves, just wide of the goal. Rebound, good keep in by Orlov, but nope, it's deflected back by Tolvanen. And in the neutral zone, Vinny Iorio will just wrap it in. And the Sharks will make a defensive change here as they want to get Iorio off and Klingberg on. Three-man attack for the Kraken, but they get to center ice. Gloved on the dump in there by Askarov. He scooped it off to the left, and Orlov and Klingberg will start to move it out. Nothing to score here in the second period. A dump in by the Sharks from center is handled easily by Decor at side of the goal. It's like another defenseman out there with the puck. Spun it around. At center ice, it's pushed into the Sharks zone there by the Kraken. Little drop there by Celebrini looked pretty nice. Now it's put off the left boards over to Chernyshov by Graf. He turns in the offensive end, goes to Orlov. Now to Celebrini in front, off of Graf, and it went off the crease and wide. Chernyshov had the net, and he missed the open goal. Rebound kept in. Klingberg, Celebrini in front, off the stick of Graf. He tried to go back to the point. Good coverage by Winterton to get his stick to block that. Ryan Winterton moves to center ice. Orlov close to an interference call, but he didn't do it. And the Sharks move back the other way. Chernyshov across the line, looks for Celebrini. Puts on the brakes, twists and turns away from Cartier, who lost his stick on the play. Celebrini throws to the front of the net, just wide of the goal. The Sharks keep the pressure on. Looks like the stick is back for Cartier. On the far side of the ice, in deep, Larson behind his own goal. Larson's on the ice whenever Celebrini is. It's right now Graf in the corner, goes behind the net, sandwiched by a combination of Evans and Larson, but he worked it free. Lukumadulin and Celebrini now making the move. Celebrini, but Meyer stepped up and chipped it out to center ice. Wow, how competitive is Celebrini getting back after losing the puck? It's almost as if he was mad that he lost the puck on the stick check, and he got it back for the Sharks.
2: These last few shifts, I mean, the Sharks have been like piranha. They're just on the puck everywhere.
0: Behind the San Jose goal line, Kraken into forecheck there. Melanson, the hit on Mukha Madulin, but he took the check, made the play up the right boards. Now streaking for it, Ekman skated through the puck. Otherwise, he would have had a chance. Matty Beniers took advantage of that and scoops it back behind his own net, but stolen back by Ekman. He's looking for Wenberg. He pokes it out of the zone, but the Sharks have puck possession. Dickinson, a soft pass off the boards, intercepted. And now Beniers, who took that puck away, slips by the checking attempt there of Dickinson. Getting back to help out, though, was Wenberg. Slowed things down, and Dickinson has control with Wenberg at the near side of the Sharks zone. Flipped it ahead. Ekman couldn't quite reach it. This line probably has to get off the ice in a second. Adam Gaudette's already out there. Here comes Eberle down the right for Seattle into the Shark zone. Influenced to the outside by Dickinson, bodied him up, but Eberle rimmed it around, now gets it back behind the goal line. Dickinson bodying him up. Work free. Nice defensive play by Dickinson, and Iorio came over to provide support, skates up ice. A lead for Ekman on the left. Takes it across the line. Centering feed off of the day. Defense for Seattle. And will be kept, pushed out to center ice now by the Kraken. Can the Sharks get it? Uh-oh, kick backwards by Celebrini. Wrong direction. Moving in. The Kraken score! That's Tolvanen, who took that puck away from Celebrini's kick. Moved down the middle of the ice. And with a hard wrist shot, beats Askarov at 6:52 of the second period to give the Seattle Kraken the 1-0 lead.
2: That just shows how tough this league is for... It had to be at least 5 minutes. The Sharks were in Seattle zone. Every loose puck, they were covered. They battled. And then one turnover, one shot the other way, and it's in the net.
0: And the way it happened, too, doesn't happen often. It was right at his own blue line. Macklin Celebrini tried to kick the puck, and he basically put it right on the stick of a turning Tolvanen. Moved across the line with Iorio defending. I don't think it went off of Iorio's stick. I think it went straight in. But
2: I think,
0: boy,
2: it was a clean shot.
0: Yeah, it looked to me that way to me, too. But Vinny Iorio gave his due best to try to influence that play on the broken maneuver. So right now, it's a 1-0 Seattle lead. Kraken move back into the Shark zone. Next shift after a goal against is very important. And the Sharks looking to make the play, but they watch as Seattle misfires, and it's all the way back to the Seattle blue line. This has been like this since about the 15-minute mark of the first period. Seattle has had better puck possession. Just, you know, the Sharks were pouncing on it in the early going.
2: Yeah.
0: But here it's Seattle holding onto the puck.
2: I noticed right up to that last 5 minutes or so.
0: Bet out now at center ice. Klingberg at the red line. Shoots one in. Make that the blue line. Orlov holds onto it. Feeds it back behind the net. Barkley Goodrow's got it in front to Reeves. He holds it. He stick handles. He centers underneath the goaltender. Wide. Rebound fired wide by Orlov. And it's out of the zone. So close. So you were saying?
2: Yes. Seattle's had the puck, but that last 5 minutes of Sharks' possession, it was shot to the net, recover the puck, back to the point, shot to the net. I mean, they were playing some really good hockey there. And then one bad break, and it goes in the net. It's unfortunate. Hopefully it doesn't bring them down too much.
0: Well, it hasn't hurt them a lot this year. They've been very determined. It's now a centering play by Newman. Goes out to the front of the goal. The Sharks pounce on the puck with numbers. And Delandria, good effort, lugs it up the middle, gets it all the way up to the blue line, Skinner trying to get it. Now Galandria finishing his check. Skinner gets it back, moves it across the line. Stick handles, tries to make his play through the defense, but he's knocked down. Good body check there by Riker Evans. And the Kraken will be able to clear it back out. All the way back to the Sharks line. Crowd quieted a little bit here as the score is 1-0 Seattle. Here comes Mukko Madunan across the line. Shoots one right on goal. Easy scoop save there for Decord. We've got a break in the action with 8:45 gone by in period number two. Tonight's game is coming to you from SAP Center at San Jose with the score. The Kraken 1, the Sharks nothing. This is the San Jose Sharks Audio Network. 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Now we've got a Seattle Kraken 1-0 lead. Unassisted goal by Eli Tolvin in his fifth of the season at 6:51 of his second period. So far, the shots 22-15 in favor of Seattle. And the Sharks just looking to get an equalizer here and wear down the Kraken. Wennberg gets the faceoff, but Larson keeps it away from Eklund. That's why the Kraken win that draw, because of Larson's good battle in the 50-50. Kraken skate to center ice. Little dump in there by Chandler Stevenson. He's got a 7-game point scoring streak. Looking for it in front of a net, but it was deflected away by Askarov's big goalie stick. And the puck's back out to center ice. Wennberg flicks in from the red line in the left corner of the Kraken zone. Dunn back to get it for Seattle with Stevenson. He banked it forward. Freddie Gaudreau has it on the left wing side for the Kraken. He's up to the Sharks line, dumps in deep there. Larson lost the puck. Now he's going to have to get back as Wennberg will circle back. Problem with this is the Sharks work hard to get the puck back, and now this group is at the end of their shift. They got to get off the ice. So they just bounce it up to the blue line, and that gives the Kraken a free chance to get down the left, and they do, with Kako into the zone. Now Beniers shoots. That's deflected off of the goalie glove of Askarov. It went wide. Turnover. And the Sharks take over. Graf sends it across the rink. Here's Ferraro jumping up. He has a man on the right. Graf moving on the defense. Cutting in front. Backhand shot. Great save by Decord. And a penalty is coming up to Seattle as well, as Colin Graf and Mario Ferraro combining on a great scoring chance.
2: That's how it's done. Kick the puck to the middle and then drive wide. Kick it back outside and then take it to the net.
0: 2-minute slashing call being issued to Ryan Lindgren of the Kraken. That was on Graf making that move on the right wing side. I guess Lindgren thought that was the only thing he could do, because Graf was moving in and he had a good scoring chance anyway at 9:53. So here we are in the second period. The Sharks are back on the Power Business Technology power play. As I said in the first intermission, Owen, maybe this special team situation could tilt the Sharks' way, as Seattle is ranked number 32 in the league out of 32 teams. Penalty kill.
2: Need to take advantage of that.
0: Off the faceoff, shot to the net by Klingberg. Stopped, and that's a perfect cover by Decord. Alex Wennberg was right there if there was any sort of a rebound, but Decord totally controlled that, held on.
2: Yeah, maybe wait a second more, get better body position in front of the goalie.
0: Wennberg against Gaudreau on this face-off. Frederick Gaudreau wins it, but stolen behind the net by Toffoli. Centers in front. Deflected away. Kept in by the Sharks. Their power play unit is out there. Here's Celebrini sliding down behind the net. Takes it back on the right circle from Wennberg. Across the ice. Toffoli. One-time shot. Good save by Decord. Kept in right boards. Celebrini and Wennberg playing catch with it. Celebrini moves it to Wennberg down low. He stick handles away from Larson to Celebrini. Now to Klingberg. Left circle. Back to Celebrini. Over to Toffoli. In front of Eklund was there, but he fans on the shot. And the Kraken clear.
2: Some great movement on the power play. They're just inches away from making this thing work.
0: Down to a minute 17 left on the Lindgren penalty. This is the third Sharks power play of this game. Here's Mecklen Celebrini on the attack. Moving right to left. Crosses the line. Gives to Wennberg on the left boards. Moves down into the corner. Then back passes near side to Klingberg. Now to Eklund in the left corner. Eklund moving up to the half boards. Exchanges with Wennberg. Moves into the circle. Shoots one. Blocked. Klingberg winds up. Blasts one. And it's high. And it's up into the netting. Back behind the goaltender Decor.
2: Did that hit the crossbar?
0: Must have. Hit something on its way in. And I'm not sure if it was deflected by a defender or if it did hit the crossbar and ricochet out, but it hit the netting back behind the goal line. So, good chance for Klingberg. 53 seconds left in the penalty on Lindgren. Second power play, and it steps on for San Jose. Off the faceoff. That's Skinner getting it back. He returns with Orloff. Skinner into the left circle. Shoots one. Save made. Covered up there by Decord. And Jeff Skinner, just getting back in the lineup, was told by his coaches, when you get on the ice on this second power play, and you only have a few seconds, less than a minute usually, just get as many chances to the net as you can, and that's what he tried to do there.
2: Absolutely. Pucks in the net are never a bad thing, but you still want to get that presence in front of the goalie. You can see in the video here, they're standing off to the side. It's easy saves for the goalie.
0: So we think that that puck did hit either the post or the crossbar for Klingberg as it ricocheted out a little earlier. Final seconds of the power play ticking off. 35 to go. Here's Celebrini shooting it. Save made. Score! Adam Gaudette's in front of a net. And he wins that little 50-50 battle with Oleksiak in front of the goal. And Gaudette is able to bang it in to tie this contest 1-1. And there it is. A power play goal for Adam Gaudette. And the Sharks have evened things up with Gaudette's eighth of the season.
2: There's the difference. Last power play, guy is not in front of the goalie. This power play, guy is dead center in front of the goalie. Simple shot to the net, banging around, competing, put the rebounds in.
0: Now Chernyshov and Gaudette were both in front of the goal, and that's a great battle win there for Gaudette against a much bigger Jamie Oleksiak. Got a stick free and poked it home. The irony of that little 50-50 battle is that Adam Gaudette is a product of Northeastern University, and Jamie Oleksiak also spent a little time. And amazingly enough, ended up in the OHL. He was all set to be at Northeastern for 4 years, I think, but ended up going to the OHL. So, here we go. Riker Evans moves back inside the Seattle zone. Sharks 1, Kraken 1. Adam Gaudette getting credit for the tying goal. And now we get a hand pass, looks like, against the San Jose Sharks in the offensive end. And Kaapo Kakko getting up a little bit slowly here in that little collision along the far board. So, we've got a break in the action. It is a 1-1 tie, and we'll be back on the San Jose Sharks Audio Network. Adam Gaudette, his eighth goal of the season, assisted by Igor Chernyshov and Macklin Celebrini on the power play. A 1-1 tie at 11:22 of the second period. Igor Chernyshov in his third NHL game. He's got three assists. I think he might be sticking around for a little while, the way this kid's playing.
2: He looked good, especially I liked the move he did in the first period where he drove hard to the net. A little unlucky there from putting it in, but he's having a solid game for sure.
0: Adam Gaudette getting his second power play goal of the season, ending his seven-game goalless drought. First goal in eight games played. And as I was saying, he won the 50-50 battle with Jamie Oleksiak. Both guys went to Northeastern and played hockey at Matthews Arena. That arena just got closed down for Northeastern a couple of days ago after over 100 years in service of the sport. Back to action, Kraken. Going into the Shark zone, Melanson, big hit there on Dickinson, took that check, puck comes free, back behind the net, Dickinson and Melanson with a big scrum with a couple of other players fighting and battling for the puck. Dickinson has it, holds it, he turns back away from Melanson, turns now to the right, slips it up to Goodrow, that's a play off the boards. Ostapchuk though couldn't handle it, and it ricocheted backwards. Dickinson put it off the corner boards as he's hit by Cartier. Shark skating right to left. Ostapchuk, lead down the left. Here comes Goodrow across the line. Rims it around. Now he's looking for it back behind the net. But that return feed from Iorio had a little too much steam on it, and he just couldn't quite control it. Instead, Melanson gets it back for Seattle at center. He backhands into the Shark zone. Team's making changes as the play goes on, as Iorio and Dickinson on the ice just play catch with it until the fresh skaters come on. The seemingly giveaway by Dickinson. Here comes Wright moving in, shooting it. Stick save made by Askarov. Rebound gloved out of the air by Dickinson. That was dangerous. And I'm sure Dickinson will have a little chat with assistant coach Doug Huda once this shift is over. Right now, he's trying to keep the pressure on and keep his man to the outside. That is Newman, who put it out to the front of the net. Winterton got the angle on goal. Stick save made by Askarov. Now scooting out of the zone is Colin Graf. Make sure he's at the red line before chipping it all the way down. Dickinson can't get off the ice fast enough.
2: Well, he's trying to make a play, but nothing's available. And the problem he got into is he stopped moving his feet. You got to be able to move your feet and make a pass.
0: Right now, the Sharks in the offensive zone. Here's Klingberg shooting it through traffic. Save made by Decord. Rebound picked up. Nice keep in there by the Sharks. Chernyshov. But finally, he's checked away by Winterton. I'm telling you, this kid Chernyshov has a good head for the game. He's in the right spot all the time. Right now, back to action on the ice. Sharks handled it at their own blue line. 6 minutes to play, second period here at SAP Center. 1-1 the score. Tolvanen and Gaudette have exchanged passes, exchanged goals, that is. Now it's icing coming up against Joey Decord, who fired that puck himself the length of the surface. What's he think he's doing? He's practicing for an empty net situation later in the game? What the heck was that?
2: There was no one even close to that. I'm not sure what he was doing. That's when you get in trouble. When goalies try and overplay the puck, they think... I mean, some of them are really good with the puck, but when they overplay it or overthink it, it's usually backfires.
0: Nedeljkovic got in trouble last game, and
2: exactly.
0: He started handling the puck, but wrong time, wrong moment. It happens. Off the faceoff, Delandria fans on the puck as he's body-checked hard down to the ice by Lindgren. Ty Delandria getting up a little bit slowly. We'll keep our eye on him. He's going to stay in the fray. As the cleared puck out to center ice goes to the Sharks line for Seattle. Skinner takes it back. Moves up the middle of the ice. He's looking for Delandria, who's skating for the puck down the left wing. Bodied up there by Mahura as he pokes one in. And Kraken send it around the far boards. Gaudreau tried to clear it out. Couldn't do it. Good pinch by Mukko Madulin. Kept it in play. And now it's Skinner and Delandria poking at the puck. Delandria just all over it here. Now it's Gaudette trying to spin it in deep. Got it around the boards. And it'll be picked back up by Seattle there. Will they get it out? No. Good keep in by Ferraro. Now Wenberg's on the ice. He moves in, throws it across the rink. A one-time shot by Eklund. That is a great save by Decord. Kept in now on the rebound. Gaudette, Ferraro, back to the point. Quick shot from the right side by Dickinson is blocked on its way in. That was Tolvanen, who might have gotten his skates on that. Instead, it pops around the boards near side. And Gaudreau for Seattle. Clears to center ice. Priorio back there. Leads to Foley. Breaks up the right. Picks up speed. Moves in. Shoots one. Wide of an net. Dickinson kicks it forward. Toffoli keeps it in. Slides it over across the rink to the right wing boards. And there's Wenberg. Back to the point. Dickinson down low. Toffoli tipped it toward the goal. Didn't get all of it. He was trying to get it over to Eklund. But Eklund goes into the corner. Wenberg now walking behind the Seattle net. Now over far side. Shot by Iorio. Wide. Kept in by Dickinson. Goes to the middle of the ice. Wenberg can't shoot it. Good coverage by Gaudreau. He'll drop instead for Eklund, who scoots behind the net. Centering attempt. That'll be intercepted and cleared all the way down by Stevenson. This will not be icing. Oh, yes, it will be. Good job by Iorio to get back here to ensure that the play was blown dead.
2: This is what happens when you are constantly pressuring another team in their end zone. They can't even make a clean pass out. They just have to chip it. And when they chip it, it gives the Sharks possession of the puck, regroup, and go right back on the attack.
0: And the faceoff will be deep inside the Kraken end. So all these Kraken players have to stay out there after the icing. Celebrini is out there with Graf and Chernyshov, as you'd expect in that scenario. Orloff and Klingberg on defense. It'll be Frederick Gaudreau in the circle against Celebrini. Right side of Decord. Gaudreau's a pretty good faceoff man. He wins that draw. And the Kraken able to chip it out, and it's all the way down. Will it be another icing? No, that's a good clear by Kako. So that means the coaching staff of Seattle can change players and get fresh guys out there. Knocked down the ice by Graf inside the Seattle zone. Behind the net, Decord handled it. Dunn fed it ahead. Kako on the right. Getting checked by Orloff as the puck comes to the Sharks' line. And scooting back defensively to get there first with Celebrini. Puts the puck right on the tape on the right side for Chernyshov. Gains the offensive end. Protects the puck. Hands off to Macklin Celebrini. Moving into the corner. Tried to feed it to Graf. The puck was deflected. Celebrini gets it back. Chernyshov down low. Graf throwing it back to the point. Here's a chance. Orloff, the shot. Oh, Celebrini had a stick there. Couldn't quite get the stick on it. Otherwise, that might have been in. Instead, it's on the left boards. Celebrini in the forecheck there against Larson. Larson grabs it, though. Uses the boards and glass to wrap it down the ice. That's another icing call against Seattle.
2: That's that desperation. They are getting exhausted down there because the Sharks are shooting, recovering puck. They're just out hustling them right now.
0: Well, that's what you want, especially in the middle period, which is always a very challenging one. Right now, the faceoff coming up deep inside the Seattle zone. Right side of Joey Decord, who has been pretty solid in goal for the Seattle Kraken. Same thing on the other side for Yaroslav Askarov. Goals in the second, Tolvanen's fifth. Gaudette on the power play, his eighth of the season. Wenberg wins the draw cleanly. Ferraro on the point, slides it over to Mukhamadulin. Backhand's down low and deep, but DeCord's going to play that up the right side. Mukhamadulin kept it in, chipped it on one knee into the corner, and Eklund takes it behind the net. Slides to Wenberg, back to the point. Ferraro backskates, stops, shoots, blocked by Beniers. Wenberg takes the rebound, walks into the circle, drops it over near side to Foley, back to the point. Ferraro the drive, it hit his own teammate Eklund. It's in front of the goal. Eklund getting up slowly, as right now at the near side, it's picked back up by Wenberg and Ferraro. Ferraro walks down the left wing, throws it across the rink. Mukhamadulin back passes it. Wenberg couldn't shoot it. He tried to return feed it, but after all of that work, Seattle finally takes over. Let's take a look at Eklund as he moves back to the bench. I think he's going to skate it off and he'll be okay. It's a heck of a play. You got to have traffic in front of the goal. Unfortunately, the shot hit him.
2: Double-edged sword. You need a screen, and sometimes it hurts standing there.
0: Yep. As they say, pay the price for victory. Success only becomes before work in the dictionary, not anywhere else. Fed out to center ice. Here's a chance for Reeves, one on three. He just chips it off the right boards and goes into the corner with two guys and hammers them both, Evans and Oleksiak, into the boards. Now to the point. A quick shot there by Iorio, blocked by the Kraken and cleared off the left boards. Not far enough for icing, so the Kraken will change. A lead pass up ice by Dickinson. Here's Ostapchuk. Now to Goodrow. Across the ice. Looks for Iorio breaking in. Pass behind him. But Vinny reaches it. Feeds into the corner. There's Ostapchuk trying to center it. And it's off of a stick and came all the way across the ice. That's where Gaudette angles it, but it hit the glass, went up in the air, and hit the netting back behind the goaltender in the corner. So we've got a break in the action with 1:27 to go in the second period. And it's an exciting game. The shots are 24 apiece for the Sharks in Seattle. The score, the Sharks won, the Kraken won. This is the San Jose Sharks Audio Network. Ring in the new year at the Tank. 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And just for information on the radio audience, Genius is spelled J-E-A-N-I-U-S jackets. So it's sjsharks.com/geniusjackets. 1-1 the score. Fans having a good time tonight on this 20th of December. Off the faceoff. Kraken win it in their own zone. Done. Long feed there for Tolvin and too far. Kind of got stepped up to by Orloff, and so no icing is the call there. Sharks able to flip it from their own zone out to the red line, but Dunn scoots back to get it. Watched by Chernyshov. Fed it off to the left side. Larson shoots into the Sharks' end. A bouncer, left side of the goal. Poked at, but a whistle. Somebody batted it down with a stick above the high stick above the shoulder, I should say. So the referee, in this case, Francois Saint-Laurent, says that the faceoff will be inside the Seattle zone.
2: You couldn't wait to say that name.
0: That is the French version of where I went to college. St. Lawrence University, Canton, New York. Saint-Laurent. You heard a lot of that language when you were in Quebec, didn't you?
2: I did.
0: Colisée was a fun place to call a game.
2: Certainly is.
0: Best hot dogs in the league, too.
2: You got that. The Chancho.
0: The Chancho. Back to action here. 1-1 the score. Glove down by Newman. Slides it back. Taken away there by Chernyshov, and he scoots off with the puck 1-on-3. Down the left. Cross the line. Puts on the brakes. Waits for help. Turns. Throws it back to Orloff on the point. Cross ice, right side. There's Klingberg holding on. Looks for Celebrini behind the net, but they couldn't get contact. Orloff kept it in with Graf's help. He whips a backhander down the boards, but Larson read that, got in the way as it was on the route to get to Celebrini. Instead, Larson fed it over. Now the puck is checked aside by Graf. Gets a little piece of his man right, but the Kraken pick up and send a long pass up. Larson and Newman dumps in from the Sharks' line, and Winterton is in the offensive zone. Sharks get numbers back there, though. Orloff and Delandrie getting back and hustle to it. Good play by Delandrie to get it around, and here come the Sharks again. Skinner across the line, trying the shot, blocked in front of the net, and the final seconds ticking off here in the second period. It'll be stopped in front of the goal by DeCord, and that'll do it, but the Sharks once again stuck to their game plan, continue to press hard, and they basically outplayed the Kraken for much of this second frame, and they end up trading goals, so it's 1-1 after two.
2: That's the way it goes sometimes. You play your opponent and the results are you're losing or you're tied. It's not in your favor, but you're out playing them. Stick with the program. You will break through. I mean, Seattle hardly spent any time in the Sharks zone there. They did get one goal, but the presence was mostly in the Kraken's end, and just stay with it. They'll get a few here.
0: Goals in the second period. Ili Tolvanen, his fifth of the season at 6:51, even strength, unassisted. And then on the power play, Adam Gaudette, his eighth of the season, ending a seven-game goalless drought at 11:22, assisted by Igor Chernyshov and Macklin Celebrini. Sharks outshot the Kraken 12-7 in the second period. The totals for the game so far. After 40 minutes of hockey, the Sharks have 24 shots on goal, and the Kraken also have 24. Stay with us on the San Jose Sharks Audio Network.
4: 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We're connecting you to more than 30 years of Sharks hockey. Let's go beyond the numbers.
0: When you look at the numbers for any NHL team, you have to do some analytics, and certainly that's become a bigger part of the sport over the course of the last several years. The analytics for the Seattle Kraken do not look all that great. In fact, they are 1-9-1 in their last 11 games. They've been outscored 43 goals to 22 in those contests. And ever since November 23rd, when they sat in fifth place overall in the Western Conference, they have plummeted to the bottom of the Pacific Division and to 15th position in the Western Conference. They were outshot 46-23 by Calgary on Thursday and lost that game 4-2. It has been a tough, tough time for a team that just traded Mason Marchment yesterday to the Columbus Blue Jackets for a couple of draft picks and has injuries to players like Jared McCann and Jaden Schwartz and Brandon Montour and Berkeley Catton and Matt Murray and several others during the course of the year. So how do you maximize your opportunities against a team like this that's absolutely desperate and comes in to SAP Center needing a victory? Well, Ryan Warshawski talked about what he thought is the best way.
5: I think our team speed, I think when we play quick, you know, coming out of our own end and then through the neutral zone when we play fast. We've seen that here lately, too. We can get on teams, and I think we did a good job of that when we've played them. Even the one, the second one there, we lost. You know, we had moments in the second period where we got our transition going. So that would be a big key tonight. And slowing down, they're a rush team. They can get on the rush. They can go. So we got to make sure we're aware we get numbers back.
0: The Sharks don't necessarily have a lot of speed burners on the team, but they make decisions quickly, and that makes them a faster club when everything is clicking. The one guy who can skate is Jeff Skinner. He missed the last game after playing in his 1,100th NHL game against Calgary on Tuesday, and the coaches decided to hold him out. Part of the reason is he has no goals and one assist in his last 10 games before he entered the fray this evening against the Kraken. How do you get more out of Skinner? Well, head coach Ryan Warshawski had some thoughts on that topic as well.
5: Yeah, I think it comes to the way we want to play with our structure and having good details and good habits. And, you know, I think this is, you know, probably a little different situation that he's been in his career. But, again, there's some expectations that you need to play with and a standard that you need to play with while you're wearing that jersey. And really that's what it comes down to. So we know he's a guy that can score. He can create offense. We've seen that. You know, can we clean up some detail stuff?
0: Experience the game like never before with insights and stats calculated by SAP. We connect you to 30 plus years of Sharks hockey going beyond the numbers. Teams are coming back onto the ice. We'll have the third period next on the Sharks Audio Network. Face-off at center ice, and we are underway in the third period here at SAP Center at San Jose. Sharks 1, Kraken 1. Right now play inside the Kraken zone, but the pass goes off the skate of Kaapo Kakko, and now Igor Chernyshov tries to make something out of that, but he can't get around players, and it's cleared back out. Everly in the neutral zone, a nice body check on John Klingberg. Now he pressures Orlov, but Dmitry Orlov, far side of the ice, is able to angle one forward and get it down the surface. And now it's a turnover by the Kraken in front. A shot toward the net, off the post, they score! Conan Graf took that puck on the turnover. He got the pass from Chernyshov, put it off the post, and in the scramble in the ensuing play, it ends up going in the back of the net. 36 seconds into the second period, and the Sharks take advantage of a Kraken mistake, and boy, that's a big one. It is 2-1 San Jose. What a job there by the Sharks to force the turnover behind the net. Vince Dunn is all by himself, and it was deflected by Graff. He got it back from Chernyshov. The puck went off, but then the goaltender put the puck into his own net with maybe some help from the D, and Colin Graff will get credit for that goal.
2: That was an odd goal.
0: Take it.
2: Absolutely.
0: Take it.
2: You know what? The Sharks deserve some good bounces the way they've been playing.
0: Well, Colin Graff now has goals in consecutive games. His point-scoring streak is now at 4, and he has 3 goals and 3 assists in that span. Here come the Sharks right back in. Wenberg's line looking for some more time. Across the blue line, Mukko Madulin goes to Ferraro, who's in deep in the left-wing corner as if he were a forward. He turns, pushed behind the net there. There's William Eklund fighting for control of it. Being ridden off the play by a much bigger Ryan Lindgren. And finally, the Kraken pick up and scoot out. And Chandler Stephenson gets to the red line for Seattle and just softly tosses into the San Jose zone. Mukko Madulin back to get it. A little help from Toffoli to clear it out. But Evans intercepts at the Sharks' line. Fed it over to Newman, who shoots it in. Line change for Lane Lambert's team as the Sharks pick up. And Delandria's line will try to make some hay with it. They can't. They're stopped at the Seattle line. And Riker Evans takes it back for the Kraken and moves from right to left up to the Sharks' blue line and dumps in. A turnaround shot off a weird bounce on the boards, but Newman fanned on it. And the Sharks can't clear. Captain, oh, they score! Riker Evans from the point puts one toward the net. I'm not sure if that deflected off of something, but it ended up moving up top to the stick side on Askarov, and suddenly it's 2-2 as the Kraken's Evans gets a weird goal at 1:55 of this third period.
2: I just don't think Askarov's seen it. We've talked about it all night, about having a presence in front of the goalie. I don't think there was a presence in front of the goalie. It may have been a higher screen, but it was a simple wrist shot to the net, and it found the back of the net.
0: And Riker Evans just barely kept that puck in, and he sent it toward the goal. I don't think it hit Mukko Madulin's stick on the way in. It just sort of fluttered upward and into the net. And I agree with you. I think maybe he didn't see it. It's off the faceoff now. It's dumped all the way ahead, but it's going to come all the way back into the Seattle zone as the Kraken shoot it all the way down. What do you think, Owen, on that play?
2: Yeah, you see some bodies there. I'm trying to see. No, it's straight in. He just didn't see it. There's a lot of crisscrossing going in front of his eyesight there.
0: So strange. I think maybe, oh, it hit off his shoulder. That's why it bounced upstairs. Okay. So maybe a little deep in the net on that one. Maybe.
2: You know, I think the position might have been fine. It's just the guy's crisscrossing, trying to pick up players, got in his line of sight.
0: Third goal of the season for Riker Evans, as Colin Graff just before that got an unassisted goal. So two goals in the first 2 minutes make this 2-2. What's going to happen now? Well, in this situation, when you want to settle things down, you throw out the fourth line if you're Coach Ryan Warsawski, and he does that. They've been very consistent. Ostapchuk takes it, walks to the middle, shoots a hard wrist shot right on save made by Decord. Rebound poked out around the boards. Klingberg kept it in, but a rink-wide toss goes out of the zone, and Celebrini will have to wait for everybody to get onside. So Macklin just drops it backwards, gets a return feed from Klingberg, feeds on the right, Chernyshov across the line, shoots one toward the net, wide. Rebound, Orlov kept it in. Orlov checked by Eberle, but throws behind the net. Chernyshov trying to reach it, has it at the near boards, hit hard by Larson. And he's reversed the puck behind the net. Graff couldn't get it, instead Dunn does. And Dunn puts it off a stick, and it goes off of somebody and out of the zone. Up the right side come the Kraken. They move up to the Sharks' line. Veneers, Eberle on the ice, along with Kaapo Kakko. They're forechecking. Eberle, right wing side, keeps it into Veneers. Very crafty with the puck, tries to make a play there in the corner, but Klingberg rides him off the puck, and it's lifted out by Celebrini, and that's a perfect clear. It'll be short of icing, and the Sharks will get a perfect change. Little plays like that, I mean, Celebrini, just a great ability.
2: Yeah, he understands that Kraken are trying to put some pressure on, just flip it out. Buy some time for a change.
0: Kraken moved from right to left in the third period. Pressure there by Eklund and forced it out. That's going to be an offside play. Good job by Eklund there on Lindgren one-on-one. And so they will blow the play dead and bring the faceoff out of the zone. Little plays like that win you games.
2: It's just an extra little step or two that you got to hustle for and put the pressure on the defenseman to try and keep the puck in, and eventually goes offside.
0: So Colin Graff getting his ninth goal of the season, 36 seconds in on the fluky play. Riker Evans, his third of the year. So far, they have yet to award assists on either one of them. In Graf's case, it's because the goaltender in the defense knocked the puck into their own net, and he was the last guy to touch it after it hit the post. Eklund back checking, Celebrini-like, knocking the puck away, but here comes the Kraken attack. Lindgren across the line, shoots, and he scored! From almost the similar position that Riker Evans just scored, now it's Lindgren who puts it up top, and he beats Askarov through traffic, and suddenly it's 3-2 Kraken.
2: Unless I've seen it wrong, I think it's just a similar play. It's a screen that his own player is screening him, and he just doesn't see it. It goes over the shoulder again. Same spot.
0: Very odd. This one at 4:27 of the third period, and it is a 3-2 Kraken lead. And for Ryan Lindgren, it'll be his first goal of the year.
2: Oh, I think it went off a foot.
0: Did it go off of a foot of a defender, yeah, or was it Tolvanen in front?
2: I think it went off one of the Sharks players' inside ankle and redirected towards the net.
0: Well, a couple of fluky goals in the third, and now it's 3-2 Kraken. It's now Ryan Winterton for Seattle moves into the Sharks zone. Remember, the Kraken, one win in their previous 11 games. And the Sharks do not want to be the team that falls here. Moving from left to right, Gaudette, who's got a goal for the Sharks today, backhands into Kraken territory. Skinner in forechecking quickly, puts the pressure there on the defenseman Larson. Worked free, though, by Larson, and he put it through the reach of Skinner around the boards to the near side. Skinner trying to get it back, loses on the check there to Dunn. Newman takes it back for Seattle, flips to right, down the left he comes, into the Shark zone, puts on the brakes on the boards. Nice move on Skinner, moving into the middle, shoots one, stick save made by Askarov. Very big after giving up those two goals for Askarov to make that save right there. And the Sharks grab the rebound and gobble up the puck. Skinner, not the best of passes across the rink. Got it out of the zone at least, but the Kraken will move back in. Klingberg deflecting the pass. Myers puts it in front, but a big collision knocks the net off the mooring. And so we have the whistle, and play stopped with 14:27 left in the third period. A wild third to start. Three quick goals in the first 4.5 minutes. Graf is ninth, Evans is third, and then Lindgren his first, that one coming from Stevenson and Gaudreau at 4:27. Let's pause 10 seconds for station ID on the Sharks Audio Network.
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0: Great to have you with us here at SAP Center. I'm Dan Rusinowski along with Owen Nolan. The game has just gotten a little bit tense here. The Sharks had the lead briefly, but the Kraken have come back and scored a couple of big ones. Seattle with some momentum here gets the draw. Melanson in the corner knocking his man off the puck there. Orloff went down, and that's not easy to do. But the Sharks, Klingberg picks up, goes to Delandria, and out to center ice. Ostapchuk is able to shoot one in deep. Barkley Goodrow in forechecking, ties up his man Evans in the corner. Now Ostapchuk arrives on the scene along with Melanson. They're all grinding it out in the corner. Ostapchuk pokes the puck. Evans gets a piece of it. Ostapchuk finishes his check. Reeves knocks the puck free. Reeves hammering his man in the corner, but standing up and trying to make the play there was Riker Evans. They got it around the boards, but Klingberg kept it in. To Barkley Goodrow, back to Klingberg. Shoots toward the net, and the puck is deflected wide. Every time it goes toward the net tonight, it's an adventure. It's behind the goal line now. Barkley Goodrow and Riker Evans grind it out. Barkley with the puck, trying to work it free here. Loses on a stick check. Reeves the hit there on the far side on Cartier, but the Kraken have possession, and they lift it over these forecheckers. Reeves gloved it down. Cartier got it back, and at the red line, shoots in. It was a pretty good battling shift there for both teams.
2: That's a lot of beef on that ice right there.
0: Better believe it. Right now, some great scoring comes out. Macklin Celebrini on the ice. 54 points this year. The Sharks poke the pass up. Graf ahead of the red line shoots it in. And now Graf is on the right wing side. He's able to rim it around. The Kraken pick it up. They try to clear, and they do. And there's a race for it. And Ferraro better put his head down, and he does against Kaapo Kakko. Uses his skates to kick it away from Kakko, who thought he could get it. And the Sharks backhand it out up the right wing side to Chernyshov. Checked on the near boards by Larson, who stepped right up to the Russian rookie. And so the Kraken get it deep into the Sharks' end. And Askarov plays it. Long pass off of Chernyshov's skate, comes all the way down. And now it's Decord who plays it up the boards. And the Kraken exit their zone. They dump in from center ice. Frederick Gaudreau had a solid first period. Has won some key faceoffs and has an assist on the go-ahead goal. Knocked it forward. But here come the Sharks the other way. led by Graf with Turner Schaaf across the line. Graf getting the shot. It's blocked. And the rebound ricocheted out of the zone. Poked at there by Orloff and Klingberg. But Gaudreau is right there to check the puck aside. And it'll be Wenberg that tries to work it free. Kicked it in the skates as he got knocked down. Fans wanted a penalty there against Stevenson, not called. And it probably shouldn't have been. It's right now in the neutral zone. Orloff winds up, drives one in. Into the right wing corner of the Kraken zone. Wenberg and Eklund are in there. Toffoli is hoping the puck pokes free, and it does. And Toffoli rims it around. In deep, there's Dickinson to keep it in play. He better get back, though, as he gets his stick tied up. Oleksiak knocked it ahead. Gaudreau feeds it to center ice for Seattle. And a little flip toward the net. Pretty wise move by Stevenson to try to bounce another one past Askarov. But he made the save, and the Sharks hold on to the puck. Dickinson and Iorio start to move it out. Long pass off the left boards by Iorio. Here's Toffoli into the zone to Eklund. That's behind the net. Wrap around a tip. That's a great save by goaltender Decord. And he's able to hang on with 11:20 remaining in this third period. And the Kraken continuing to lead by a single goal. A break in the action. This broadcast is coming to you from SAP Center at San Jose. The score, the Seattle Kraken 3, the San Jose Sharks 2. This is the San Jose Sharks Audio Network. Well, things are getting a little nerve-wracking here in the third period for San Jose Sharks hockey. They were up by the score of 2-1, but suddenly, very quickly, two goals by the Kraken put them in front 3-2. We got 11:20 left in the third period, so there's time. Colin Graf has 6 goals in the month of December, which is certainly a good number. And Macklin Celebrini has extended his point-scoring streak to 5 games, Graf to 4. But all of that doesn't matter because the score is 3-2 in favor of the Kraken right now. Wenberg, who started the Kraken history by being a member of that expansion team, will step in against the team he used to play for. And he'll probably get thrown out against Ben Myers. So Tyler Toffoli will take this faceoff, left side of Decor. And faceoff won by Myers. Cleared back out by Seattle. Back skating. Klingberg had it. Lost it to Wright, who leads now Winterton across the line. Tried the shot. Dickinson got in the way in that. Then he kind of boxes out Winterton chasing the puck, and the Sharks break it out. But a long feed a little too far from Klingberg to Eklund. Diagonally up the left side. Turns into an icing. And this group is not really that tired right now. They'll get back, and they'll be okay. Meanwhile, Klingberg running into the linesman on the way back there.
2: Yeah, game inches there, long pass up to Eklund, just missed the stick. If he had caught that, a potential 2-on-1 could have came out of that.
0: That's right. Faceoff left side of Askarov. 28 shots for Seattle, 27 for San Jose. Pretty tight game. Once again, Seattle not playing like a team that has one win in their last 11 games. Off the draw. Lifted forward. Glove down now. Wenberg, stick handles. Backhands off the right boards. Into the offensive zone it goes. Mahura back. Body checked by Toffoli. Now it's work free there. As Wenberg hanging out of it. Coming out of it. But then he got outnumbered by a combination of Wright and Newman. And Yanni Newman for Seattle. Stick handles up to the red line and just snacks it in. Klingberg puts it back off the stick of Wenberg. Coming out of the zone. Ryan Lindgren ended a 41-game goalless drought with his first of the year. Dumps it back into the Shark zone. Kaapo Kakko has it there. Gave it away. Dickinson clears it out. And Lindgren will take it back in the neutral territory. And feed to Matty Beniers on the left for a dump in. It winds up left, right wing side of the Sharks zone from their point of view. Left side of the goal now. Cleared back out to center ice. Got to get my directions straight there. Stolen away. Here comes Eberle moving in. Backhand chance. That is deflected wide. It was a mini 2-on-1 with Eberle. Had a man in front, too. The Sharks take it away. And a lead pass goes to Gaudette up the left wing side. 1-on-1 against Beniers. He turns away from him, throws it back. Ferraro, the drive, save. There's Gaudette for the rebound. Can't shoot it. Galandria feeds it back to Ferraro. He shoots it again. Stick save made by Decor. Rebound left wing boards. Nice pinch by Ferraro to keep it in play. Here's Gaudette moving up the left wing boards. Feeds it back to Graf. Graf drops it back for Mukko Madulin. He shoots just wide. Rebound off the right boards. Graf takes it, moves into the circle, right wing side. Cuts to the corner and tries to center it. Missed everybody. Mukko Madulin wasn't on the point there. He was kind of trying to sneak in a little bit. And unfortunately, that decision caused the puck to exit the zone.
2: Yeah, he was creeping down trying to get a pass, but he crept down so far that the lane wasn't open for the pass.
0: Right now, Celebrini's on the ice. Sharks down by a single goal in the third. 9 minutes to play. 3-2 Seattle. Here's Igor Chernyshov moving into the zone. Tees up, shoots. Blocked there by the stick of Larson. Rebound. Nice check there by Tolvanen. Take it away from Celebrini. Tolvanen lugs his way up to the Sharks' line. Dumps in. Moves in for the hit on Dickinson. The Sharks' defenseman poked it forward. And Graf sends it ahead. Chernyshov with speed. Crosses the line. Drop pass. Orlov moving in deep. He cuts back behind the net. There's Graf to get it. Being checked. Poked it forward. And Graf sends it ahead. Chernyshov with speed. Crosses the line. Drop pass. Orlov moving in deep. He cuts back behind the net. There's

0: We'll find out. Right now, we've got a break in the action with 8:20 remaining in the game. Our broadcast is coming to you from SAP Center at San Jose with the score. The Seattle Kraken 3 and the San Jose Sharks 2. 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Right now, the shots are 29 apiece, but the Kraken lead by the score of 3-2 with 8:20 to play in the third. Faceoff coming up deep in Kraken ice. A couple of bizarre goals to start the third period, and then a go-ahead goal for Seattle by Ryan Lindgren from long distance. Stevenson and Gaudreau assisting at 4:27 on that one. The Kraken get the draw, and they move into the Sharks zone. Tolvanen sends it toward the net. Stevenson was there. If he tips that, it might have gone in. But he missed the puck. He had his stick lifted, and the Sharks, Orloff leads it ahead. Toffoli walks down the right across the line, tried to make the play to the middle, intercepted. Vince Dunn steps up. His body checked there by Orloff, but he got the pass ahead. Stevenson on the left, crosses the line, feeds across the rink. Gunned on net by Kaapo Kakko. And a save made by an alert Askarov. And he hangs on with 7:44 to go.
1: Good challenge right there. Puck's a little wide, takes a shot, but Askarov breaks down the angle. Easy save.
0: Here's a little note about Macklin Celebrini. He's got an assist tonight. So this is his seventh game against the Kraken in his career, and he has a point in all seven games. He is the second Shark to begin a career against a team and get points in their first seven games. A little bit of a bizarre stat, but Johan Garpenlof did it against his old Red Wings team when he came to San Jose, too, all those years ago.
1: Celebrini plays like he's got a point every game.
0: Doesn't he? Every period sometimes. You're right. Well, back to action in the Kraken zone. Delandria works it free. Skinner, Mukhamadulin fires one up high and wide. It was a good chance for Big Mook. He just missed the net. Skinner trying to dig it free. Now it's Delandria fighting for control. They poke it back behind the Seattle net. And the Kraken's Oleksiak clears the center, but the F3 there, Gaudette, intercepts it and throws it back into the Seattle defensive zone. 7:08 to play in the third. It is a 3-2 lead for the Kraken. Seattle starting to move it out. Here's Chandler Stevenson moving right to left. Slips by Mukhamadulin down the left across the line. Cuts back behind the goal line on the outside. Hit hard by Ferraro, but he held the puck from the right corner. Put it back to the point man. Dunn and Larson exchange. Larson the shot off Gaudreau's skates. Wide. Stevenson back to Frederick Gaudreau. Good defensive play by Colin Graf. And not only steal the puck, but he bounced it off the boards. And Celebrini rushes out to center. One against four. Celebrini across the line trying to make the play. Now Graf steals it. Celebrini shoots it. It's blocked. Celebrini poked it. But unfortunately, Chernyshov was trying to reach for it too. And so he couldn't handle the puck. Instead, it's sent back the other way by Seattle into the Shark zone. Vinny Iorio is back defensively there with Dickinson. Dickinson wants the puck. He gets it. He carries up to the red line on the right wing and shoots in. 6:15 to play in the third. Sharks need one to tie. Iorio on the point. Shoots. Block. Wide. Dickinson jumps in. Keeps it in play. Backhands behind the net to the far corner. Celebrini's in forechecking there. Bothering Larson. Putting him up against the boards. Competing. Trying to get that puck. Larson hanging onto it. Now Reeves is out there trying to get a piece of the puck. He has it now. And he throws it across the rink. The only thing he could do was get it off the right boards. Instead, Evans intercepts. He's got a big goal today. Riker Evans for Seattle. Carries up to the Sharks line and shoots in. Iorio far side spins off a check. Taking it back, Zach Ostapchuk. Trying to poke it forward. It's going in the direction of the goaltender. Decord. Decord kept it away from Ostapchuk, rushing toward the play. There's Ryan Reeves chipping it ahead. Inside the Seattle territory, a backskating Josh Mahura there, watched by Reeves. He went behind his net, put on the brakes there. Reeves applying the pressure. Mahura hanging out, letting the clock tick. Crowd doesn't like that. Finally, Mahura tosses it over to Ben Myers. He's up the left side, past Gaudreau. Up to the Sharks line, loses on the sweep, check there to Orloff. The puck bounces back behind the Sharks net, and Orloff sends it up the middle, right to Gaudreau. Barkley to center, across the line to Reeves on the right. Banked it, dropped past Klingberg. Right back to Reeves. Right circle shot toward the net. It's blocked. And that's Melanson that did that. They fight for control of it. And the Kraken managed to push it out of the zone.
1: Kraken are desperate for a win. And they're doing anything they can do to block a shot.
0: 4:43 remaining in the third. And the clock continues to tick in this game on the Sharks. San Jose trailing by the score of 3-2. They move across the line with Wendt.

0: Klingberg, the former Kraken forward, turning in the corner, feeds it back to Klingberg, gets a return pass right forwards. He spins away from Beniers. He walks into the right circle. He turns to his right. He feeds it back, and Orlov skates down the wing into the circle. He tried to cut it in front, but the stick lifted, and it's out of the zone. And there's a race for the puck. Can Eberle get it? He does get a piece of it. That continues to get the clock ticking. Wennberg back in his own zone, dropped it off. He gets a return now from Klingberg. Klingberg's on his way to the bench, as is Orlov. Here comes Wennberg up ice to center. Across the line, Eklund gets the drop. Shoots one right on goal. Easy save there for Decord. Kept in by Dickinson. Turns away from the puck. Flings it cross ice. There's Ferraro. Down to Toffoli. Back to Ferraro. Left point. He's got room. He shoots one. Save. Rebound. Poked at. Eklund can't bang it in as the goaltender Decord does the splits and basically twisted his body into a pretzel on the side of the ice. And he fell down and made the save with 3:42 to go.
1: How did he keep that out? I need to see a replay on that. I mean, that was incredible.
0: It really was something else. We have a break in the action. 3:42 to play, third period. It's 3-2 Kraken. Back after this on the Sharks Audio Network. Nail biting time at SAP Center at San Jose. 3:42 to go, third period. Shots 32-30 in favor of the Sharks, but the Kraken on top by a 3-2 count. Who's on the ice? The people you expect. That's who? Celebrini, Graf, Chernyshov, and they've got Orlov and Dickinson out there on defense. Interesting. Sam Dickinson is an offensive defenseman here, Owen Nolan, and the Sharks are putting him out in this situation.
1: It's a great opportunity for him being out there, and it shows the coach has confidence in him to get the job done.
0: William Eklund has 6 shots on goal. Nothing has gone, and he's dashed 2 for the night, which is unfortunate. The Sharks are going to try to make it happen here. Celebrini wins it. Dickinson shoots it. It's blocked by Gaudreau, and the puck is out of play. You know, Frederick Gaudreau, the forward for the Seattle Kraken, had 5 shots on goal in the first period, which is his best that he's ever done in a 20-minute span. But he's got an assist on the go-ahead goal, but a little block like that. He's doing a lot of little things in this game.
1: Yeah, like I said before, they are desperate for a win. They're going to do anything they can to find that win, and blocking shots is part of it.
0: Off the draw, Graf won a battle in the corner, got it back for a Dickinson chance, but it got blocked on its way in, and the Kraken push it out of the zone. From the red line, they dump it into the Sharks' territory. Celebrini and Dickinson are back there. Sharks clear it out. Here's a play to Macklin at center. He weaves to his left. He's across the line. He stick handles out, looking for Graf through his reach. Orlov kept it in. Goes to Celebrini on the right corner. Sends to the middle of the ice, but that's intercepted by Gaudreau. Who else? He clears it out to center ice himself with a stick handling move. Got to the red line and dumped it all the way down. And with 3 minutes to play in the third period, the Sharks are starting to run out of time. They're down 3-2. They move it out. Unfortunately, Ostapchuk couldn't hold the puck. Kako comes back in. Tees up, shoots. Glove save made by Askarov. And he's able to hang on with traffic trying to set up in front for a rebound.
1: My win streak as a radio announcer is in jeopardy right now.
0: It is indeed. Looking at the total records, you have an outstanding record with San Jose Sharks Audio Network broadcasts. They're getting new guys to step onto the ice. I do actually keep track of this.
1: Oh, I know you do. You've got everything.
0: Owen Nolan is 2-0-1 this season with an .833 win percentage, number one again among guys that have multiple games. There's a shot by Myers toward the net. A little friendly setup there that we've got. Is right now behind the goal line. A dig for the puck. 2:30 to play in the third. Work loose. Ben Myers turns. He's got Winterton in front. He carries behind the net against Ferraro. He just holds the puck. That's some good stick handling by Myers. Killing the clock here with Winterton behind the San Jose net. Finally, Ferraro worked it free, and Delandria will scoot out with it. He's chased by Winterton, but he gets the center. He tries to backhand it in deep across the line. Knocked back the other way by Seattle. And so the Sharks can't pull their goaltender just yet. Let's see what Klingberg's going to do here. Gaudette's off. Delandria is off. Celebrini is on. He gets the puck. He races across the line. Tries to do it himself. Loses on the stick check to Stevenson. But now it's worked free by Celebrini's defensive play. There goes the goalie. Extra attacker. Fed out to the slot. A chance. Deflected on net. Right in front of the goal by the Sharks' William Eklund. And it's covered up by Decor.
1: Well, after what I witnessed in Pittsburgh, just under 2 minutes here. We only need one goal. I'm not fazed.
0: No, there's plenty of time, right? The miracle in Pittsburgh, certainly one of the games we'll remember forever. Right now, the Sharks would like to do something at home for the crowd before they break for Christmas on the home schedule. Off the faceoff, Wennberg wins it. Extra attacker on for the Sharks. Klingberg exchanges, holds the puck, throws it toward the net. Deflected wide. Zetterini tries to keep it in, and he does. On the right boards there, grinding it out. Work free by Skinner behind the net. Centering play in front. And unfortunately, Toffoli couldn't get it. Empty net for Tolvanen. Feeds it ahead. Stevenson waits. Stick handles. Scores. So Chandler Stevenson waited until the 18:36 mark of the third period to extend his goal streak to four straight. But either way you look at it, it's 4-2 Seattle, and that's a tough one to give up.
1: Unfortunate play right there. Tried to force a pass in front of the net. Trying to get it through two sticks. One gets tipped, and then Seattle manages to pick off the pass, and down they go.
0: And Stevenson skated past the reach of Macklin Celebrini trying to get it as he pumped it into the net. Down to the final minute of play in the third. Worked loose. Net is empty to our left. Sharks need two goals now. Moving in, Skinner drops it over for Eklund. Looks for it back. Walks behind the net. Throws it toward the goal. Save made to Cord. Rebound. Celebrini whipped it across the rink. It deflected back to him. We're down to 40 seconds remaining in the game, and the Sharks need two goals. We're getting close to Billy Mosienko time. Behind the goal line. It's picked back up now by Eklund. Worked it free. Celebrini gives it over to Skinner. He turns. He shoots. Save made. Rebound. Fired wide by Toffoli. That might have given the Sharks another chance. Here's a play by Skinner keeping it in. 20 seconds remaining in the game. But the puck is deflected out of the zone. There's a chase for it. There's a penalty coming up on Skinner now as he held up Eberle. And so that's how the game's going to end. Penalty is going to be against the Sharks. And with 14 seconds to go.
1: It's not. They're giving it to Seattle.
0: Oh, wait. They're going to call Seattle for this. Hold on. They're calling Eberle for holding. How about that? Looked like that looked to me like Skinner interfered with
1: absolutely
0: him.
1: Absolutely, Skinner did. He got away with one.
0: Wow. Holding call on Eberle, and he is not happy at all going to the box. What a job by Skinner to get that one. So that comes at 19 minutes, 45 seconds. I mean, that's interference. I'm telling you what we're looking at. Wow. The Sharks will take it. Dickinson is being asked to go onto the point. Six attackers for San Jose. Can you imagine? 14 seconds. Could they get two goals?
1: What did we say before? We've seen weirder things.
0: We sure have. Delandria will step in against Stevenson. Delandria wins the draw. Chernyshov shoots it right on goal. Glup save made down low there by Decord, who has really been rock solid, but that was a good scoring chance.
1: Absolutely. If that went in, I don't know what would happen.
0: Well, they have 11 seconds to get two goals. 4-2, Seattle. Delandria against Stevenson again on the faceoff. Can he get it back to Chernyshov for a quick shot? Not this time. Loose puck. Can the Sharks get it? No. Stevenson angles it, clears it. It's going toward the empty net. It's going to be wide. Will it be icing? Well, no, it won't be. It's all the way down, and it is over. No icing because the Kraken were killing a penalty. And they come back and end an absolutely lengthy period of time in which winning was almost non-existent. One win in their previous 11 games. The Kraken coming out to surround Joey Decord. It was solid in net, making 35 saves. Final shots were 37-32 San Jose. And so they outshoot the opponent again, as they did with Dallas. But they lose by the score of 4-2. Go figure.
1: Well, it's one of those games that I truly believe the Sharks outplayed them. For a majority of this game, the Sharks spent most of the time in the Kraken's end. And they deserve better tonight. It just came up short. It's just the way it goes sometimes. You put a good effort in, and the other team finds a way to win.
0: Once again, the final shots in the third period, 13-7, favoring San Jose. Totals for the game, Sharks 37 and the Kraken 32. But solid goaltending by Joey Decord, a big and maybe understated part of this game. The San Jose Sharks go down to defeat and have lost two straight games at home, heading into their final game before the Christmas break on the road in Vegas on Tuesday. Stand by. We get more coming up on the San Jose Sharks Audio Network.
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0: In front of a sellout crowd of 17,435 fans, the final score is the Seattle Kraken 4 and the San Jose Sharks 2. That includes an empty net goal at the end by Chandler Stephenson, who extended his goal-scoring streak to four straight games, but he also has points in eight straight. Macklin Celebrini extended his point streak to five straight games and Colin Graf to four. But that's a bitter taste in the Sharks' mouth, as they were hoping for a big victory at home to go on the road for their final game before Christmas. But unfortunately, instead, they have a two-game losing streak. Owen Nolan, the Sharks had good moments in this game. For much of the contest, they looked like if they could just get an opportunity toward the net once or twice that would go their way, they would stick it out and get the victory. But unfortunately for them, it didn't happen.
1: Yeah, unfortunately indeed. I believe the Seattle Kraken were listening to my keys of the game, just get the pucks to the net, because two of them went right in, and I'm not sure Askarov even seen them.
0: Well, those were the key plays of the game in the third period. Askarov and Joey DeCord were outstanding up until that point, but then inexplicably, Ryker Evans just tossed the puck toward the net, and it ended up going up high, top corner. That was an unassisted goal that tied the game 2-2 after the Sharks took the 2-1 lead. And then Ryan Lindgren, from a very similar spot, decided, hey, if it worked for Ryker Evans, I'm going to try it. And he ended a 41-game goalless drought by putting his first goal of the season into the net, and that proved to be the game winner.
1: Yeah, after the replay, I originally thought it went straight in as well, but after seeing the replay, it looked like it went off the Sharks player's leg. Not much of a redirection, but enough to find the back of the net.
0: So the Sharks fall by the score of 4-2 to the Seattle Kraken. Big win for the Kraken to get back in the win column. San Jose drops back to 17-15-3, 37 points. They are 10-7-3 at SAP Center this season. Meanwhile, the Kraken had not won a game on the road against the Pacific Division before tonight. Seattle now 13-14-6. They've got 32 points, just five behind the Sharks in the standings. When we come back, the instant replay next on the San Jose Sharks Audio Network.
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0: It's time for the Sharks instant replay of a game at SAP Center at San Jose, played before a crowd of 17,435 fans. Final score, the Seattle Kraken 4 and the San Jose Sharks 2. And here is how it happened. First period, Seattle had 17 shots against Yaroslav Askarov, and the Sharks had 12 against Joey DeCord, but nobody scored. It was a goaltender's period, and it started with a break for William Eklund just about 5 minutes in. Wenberg knocked down by Tolvin, but dropped it back. Klingberg throws it out. Eklund feeds on the right to Foley. Lead pass back. It's going to be a breakaway. Eklund moving in, shooting it. Save made. Nice stop by the goaltender DeCord, and the rebound gobbled up by Oleksiak, who was right there to close the gap. Nice play there by DeCord. Good attempt by Eklund, who ended up with a team-high number of shots on goal. Six to my last count, as it was a great save by DeCord and an outstanding opportunity for the Kraken to move up the ice. They didn't do it, though. The Sharks would put more pressure on. And with about 11 minutes remaining in the period, a little less than 12, Joey DeCord made another big save on Igor Chernyshov, making a bid for his first National Hockey League tally. Three-man attack led by Celebrini on the right, Graf across the line. Now in front of that, by himself, Chernyshov the drive. Oh, what a save by DeCord. And the puck is tipped into him on the rebound. Two great chances in the early going for Igor Chernyshov to get his first NHL goal. And two big saves by Joey DeCord. Indeed, two great saves by Joey DeCord there, but it was still nothing-nothing. Don't forget the other side of the ice, though. Yaroslav Askarov was pretty big. Here's a save he made on Kaapo Kakko late. Orlov still out there on the right side now. He'll go back to get it. He knows the check is coming there from Eberle, who worked it free. Oh, wide open in front. Kako, and a one-time shot. Great save by Askarov with a minute 10 left of the period. That was a big save by Askarov to keep the score 0-0. But the play would go back into the Shark zone in the second period, and it would be Ely Tolvanen who would give the Kraken first crack. Can the Sharks get it? Uh-oh, kick backwards by Celebrini. Wrong direction. Moving in. The Kraken score! That's Tolvanen, who took that puck away from Celebrini's kick, moved down the middle of the ice, and with a hard wrist shot, beats Askarov at 6:52 of the second period to give the Seattle Kraken the 1-0 lead. So, unassisted goal there for Ely Tolvanen, his fifth of the season, as Celebrini's kick ended up inadvertently on his stick. He raced in, and Askarov a little bit upset with himself on that one at 6:51, but it wouldn't be the most upset he'd be before the game was over. At 11:22 of the second period, well, before we get to that, let's talk about the big save that Joey Decord made on Colin Graf and then Mario Ferraro with about 10:07 to go. Here's Ferraro jumping up. He has a man on the right. Graf moving out of the defense, cutting in front. Backhand shot. Great save by Decord. And a penalty is coming up to Seattle as well, as Colin Graf and Mario Ferraro combining on a great scoring chance.
3: That was a good chance. Graf on the right side got hooked a little bit. That resulted in a penalty. And, in fact, it did result in a power play that would give the Sharks a big goal.
0: Final seconds of the power play ticking off. 35 to go. Here's Celebrini shooting it. Save made. Score! Adam Gaudette's in front of an end. And he wins that little 50-50 battle with Oleksiak in front of the goal. And Gaudette is able to bang it in to tie this contest 1-1. And there it is, a power play goal for Adam Gaudette. And the Sharks have evened things up with Gaudette's eighth of the season. Nice goal by Gaudette, won that little battle with Oleksiak, but let's not forget about Igor Chernyshov on that play. He also got an assist with Macklin Celebrini. Celebrini extending his point-scoring streak to 5 straight games, and he has scored every time he has played against the Kraken, either a goal or an assist, all 7 games. That equals a mark by Johan Garpenlöf for the best start against a single opponent in San Jose Sharks history. But back to Chernyshov, I think he was in front of the net too on that play. It was a big part of it.
1: Well, I thought he had a great game. He was definitely recognizable when he was on the ice. He drove the puck to the net. He shot the puck. Definitely bright future for this kid.
0: So, at this point, it was 1-1. Gaudette, his eighth, a power play goal from Chernyshov and Celebrini at 11:22 of the second, and it was all even. But we came to the third period of action. Now, Seattle is a pretty good comeback team in spite of the fact that coming into tonight's action, they had only one win in their previous 11 games. They were kind of the cardiac kids, and they end up with their sixth comeback win after trailing in the third period. They were trailing in the third because of a fluky goal 36 seconds in that turned out to be Colin Graf's. But Dmitry Orlov, far side of the ice, is able to angle one forward and get it down the surface. And now it's a turnover by the Kraken in front. A shot toward the net, off the post. They score. Colin Graf took that puck on the turnover. He got the pass from Chernyshov, put it off the post. And in the scramble in the ensuing play, it ends up going in the back of the net. 36 seconds into the second period, and the Sharks take advantage of a Kraken mistake. And boy, that's a big one. It is 2-1 San Jose. That's 36 seconds into the third period. Graf, his ninth goal of the season, was unassisted, even though Chernyshov got him the puck because it went off the post. And then, as it turned out, the goaltender and the defense knocked it into their own net. So an unassisted tally. Colin Graf gets the goal.
1: That's why you're one of the best at doing this, because me trying to announce that, I would just say, think about ping pong, and there's a goal, because that's how many bounces happen.
0: It really was crazy, but that gave the Sharks the 2-1 lead, as I mentioned. But here comes the Seattle Kraken comeback. Two fluky goals the other way. One at 1:55, an innocent-looking shot by Ryker Evans. A turnaround shot off a weird bounce on the boards, but Newman fanned on it, and the Sharks can't clear. Captain, oh, they score! Ryker Evans from the point puts one toward the net. I'm not sure if that deflected off of something, but it ended up moving up top to the stick side on Askarov, and suddenly it's 2-2 as the Kraken's Evans gets a weird goal at 1:55 of this third period.
3: Goal number three on the season for Riker Evans, tying the game 2-2 at 1:55 of the third. That was an unassisted goal as well. And so the topsy-turvy game continued, but it tilted definitely in Seattle's direction. Because Ryan Lindgren, a defenseman not exactly known for scoring a lot of goals, decided that if Riker Evans can do it from that position on the left side and put it up top and get it in the goal, he could do it too. Eklund back checking, Celebrini-like, knocking the puck away, but here comes the Kraken attack. Lindgren across the line, shoots, and he scored! From almost the similar position that Riker Evans just scored, now it's Lindgren who puts it up top, and he beats Askarov through traffic, and suddenly it's 3-2 Kraken. A 40-game goalless drought ends for Riker Evans. The last time he scored a goal was March 22nd at Montreal, and so he picks up his first of the year, and it's also turning out to be the game winner. Chandler Stephenson extends his point-scoring streak to 8 straight games, and he ends up with the primary assist, along with Frederick Gaudreau, who had 5 shots in the first period alone, won a couple of key faceoffs, blocked a couple of plays, and ends up with an assist on that one, and that proved to be the deciding goal. But the Sharks weren't finished. They would come back, and they would try to get opportunities, and that's where Joey Decord would come in to shut the door. Here's one of them with about 11:20 to play. Long pass off the left boards by Iorio. Here's Toffoli into the zone to Eklund. That's behind the net. Wraparound attempt. That's a great save by goaltender Decord, and he's able to hang on with 11:20 remaining in this third period, and the Kraken continuing to lead by a single goal. William Eklund ended up with 8 shots on net toward the end. He had 3 attempts that he missed, and he had another attempt blocked. So that's 12 attempts on goal, and he was -3 for the night. It was just a crazy night for William Eklund.
1: It goes back to what I said earlier. Sometimes you put the effort in and you feel like you should get rewarded, but unfortunately for him, he gets snake bit.
3: With 3:42 to play, there was another chance for the Sharks to try to even the score, but Joey Decord kept it out. Kept in by Dickinson. Turns away from the puck, flings it cross ice. There's Ferraro. Down to Foley. Back to Ferraro. Left point. He's got room. He shoots one. Save. Rebound. Poke that. Eklund can't bang it in as the goaltender Decord does the splits and basically twisted his body into a pretzel on the side of the ice. And he fell down and made the save with 3:42 to go. When you're desperate, you're desperate. Joey Decord found a way to keep that out of the net. And the hard luck night continued for William Eklund. It was still 3-2 in favor of Seattle. Finally, the Sharks pulled goaltender Askarov, and they put some pressure on. But as it turned out, it would be Chandler Stephenson getting his 9th goal of the season into the empty net, assisted by Ely Tolvanen and Joey Decord. The goaltender was a really good puck handler, so Decord did a little bit of everything tonight, stopped a bunch of shots, and also ended up an assist on that empty net goal that made the final score, the Kraken 4 and the Sharks 2. Off the faceoff, Wenberg wins it. Extra attacker on for the Sharks. Klingberg exchanges, holds the puck, throws it toward the net, deflected wide. Celebrini tries to keep it in, and he does. On the right boards there, grinding it out. Worked free by Skinner behind the net. Centering play in front, and unfortunately, Toffoli couldn't get it. Empty net for Tolvanen. Feeds it ahead. Stephenson waits. Stick handles. Scores! So Chandler Stephenson waited until the 18:36 mark of the third period to extend his goal streak to 4 straight. But either way you look at it, it's 4-2 Seattle, and that's a tough one to give up. Only 3 games this season in the series between these two Pacific Division rivals. The Sharks won the first game, 6-1, back on November the 5th. But after that, 2 wins for the Kraken. 1 in Seattle, 4-1 on November 15th. And tonight at SAP Center by the score of 4-2. So Seattle ends up getting 9 goals in the series, and the Sharks had 9. Relatively even in many respects, despite that blowout win for the Sharks. And you got to respect Seattle for putting together an effort that got them the win.
1: Yeah, I will give credit to Decor. He played a solid game in there. Nothing over flashy, just sound goaltending, and gave his team a chance to win.
3: Once again, the final score, Seattle 4, the Sharks 2. The Kraken are now 13-14-6 for 32 points. The Sharks fall back to 17-16-3, 37 points. San Jose has lost 2 games in a row, both at home, and they head to the road to take on the Vegas Golden Knights on Tuesday for the final game before the Christmas break. That's it for our Sharks Instant Replay. This has been a presentation of the San Jose Sharks Audio Network.
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3: The final score, the Seattle Kraken 4 and the San Jose Sharks 2. Kraken win the series, which ended tonight, 2-1. And the Sharks just have to think about the next game, which will be the Vegas Golden Knights on Tuesday on the road before Christmas. Time now for our three stars. Here's Owen Nolan.
1: Third star tonight from Seattle, Chandler Stevenson. One goal, one assist. Second star tonight for the Sharks, Colin Graf. One goal, really liked his compete along the boards tonight. And the first star in net for Seattle, Joey Decord. Solid game, especially when the Sharks had a lot of pressure. Time of possession in zone. He kept his team in it long enough so they could get the lead and eventually get the win.
3: Well, Owen, this is the last game that you're on the schedule for this season, but I got a funny feeling you might end up on the schedule somewhere else. I've really enjoyed having you with us with your insight, your commentary, and your observations, and it's just great to see you.
1: Well, I enjoy it. It's a good chance to get back and hang around the hockey team again and see my friends, you guys, Randy and Drew as well. It's a fun organization to be a part of and have an opportunity to come back and call some games, even though you're so good at it and I'm still learning.
3: You're doing just fine.
1: But I have fun doing it, and that's all I'm scheduled for this season, but hopefully they'll squeeze me in for a couple more.
3: I got a feeling that's going to happen, as we would like to thank everybody for tuning into our broadcast. As always, whenever the San Jose Sharks are on the ice, we're on the air, and we provide you with live play-by-play coverage of each and every San Jose Sharks game, home and away. Our statistician for tonight's game was Herman Solomon. The on-site engineer for our broadcast tonight was Ryan Carlson. And our studio engineer at Network Central is Brian Welsh. For Owen Nolan, I'm Dan Rusinowski, reminding you of tonight's final score. The Seattle Kraken 4 and the San Jose Sharks 2. Join us for the next exciting broadcast of Sharks Hockey that will be coming your way on the road on Tuesday, December the 23rd, live from Las Vegas. We'll be on the air at 6:30 Pacific time with the Sharks warm-up pregame program. And after that, the Sharks and the Vegas Golden Knights heading into the Christmas break. Until that time, thanks a lot for joining us. We say so long from SAP Center at San Jose.
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3: You can't win them all, but when you're down in a game, you have to give an effort 100% of the time. And the San Jose Sharks did that two nights ago against the Dallas Stars. Even after giving up an empty net goal, the Sharks skated as hard as they could all the way to the end. And minus a couple of mental corrections, that game against one of the best teams in the NHL was definitely winnable. Well, the challenge is different tonight. It's the final home game before the Christmas holiday, and the Sharks are facing a team that has only one win in their previous 11 games. So the Sharks know that the Seattle Kraken will be ready to go and prepared and hungry. Hunger is what you want. What we've got is a great hockey game. The Sharks and the Kraken right now on the San Jose Sharks Audio Network.
2: It's time to feel the teal. This is San Jose Sharks hockey. 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
3: Merry Christmas, Sharks fans, and welcome to SAP Center at San Jose for the final home game on the calendar before the official Christmas holiday. Oh, yes, there's one more road game in Vegas, but the San Jose Sharks want to bring this one home for their fans and have a very strong effort as they face off against the very moribund and very struggling Seattle Kraken in tonight's game. I'm Dan Rusinowski, along with former Sharks captain Owen Nolan. And Owen, they call these trap games sometimes. A team that's lost basically 9 out of the last 11 in regulation, only one win in that time, and the other game they lost in a shootout. This is a game where you know they're going to be hungry, you know that they're really feeling it, and the Sharks need to get back to the victory side before they send the fans home for Christmas.
4: Well, no doubt, Seattle's certainly struggling with only one win in the last 10 games. I want to see the Sharks come out hard. They're playing against a wounded team, doesn't have a lot of confidence right now. They need to find a way to get that first goal. You look back, the Sharks are 12-4-2 when they score first, so that all plays in their favor, but they cannot disrespect their opponents. You never know when a team's going to turn it around, and you want to make sure it's not against you.
3: Well, they say that a wounded animal is more dangerous than a healthy one, and that's something that the Sharks have to deal with. In fact, San Jose has got to take some of that attitude into today's game, too, and it's also something that they showed us at the end of the last game. Yes, they lost to one of the better teams in the NHL and the Dallas Stars. But you know something, Owen? Even after they gave up the empty net goal, they were going as hard as they could to try to get back even, and that's a good sign, too.
4: Especially when you have a young team. You want to see their attitudes when they're dealing with adversity. And the fight was still there. They were still competing hard, trying to find a way to win, and that's what you wanted in your squad.
3: The Sharks come into this game in a playoff position, 8th place in the Western Conference, and in that second wild card spot in number 5 Pacific Division standings. In 35 games, they're 17-15-3, 37 points, while the Kraken, who were in a playoff spot and in fifth place on November 23rd, find themselves all the way in the basement of the Pacific in 15th overall in the West with a 12-14-6 record. But that record gives them 30 points. It's really only 7 points behind the Sharks. It just goes to show you how close things are and how quickly things can turn, which means that this game is all the more important for the Sharks players, coaches, and everybody else involved. San Jose split the games in the season series in Seattle. On November the 5th, they blew them out by the score of 6-1. Macklin Celebrini had a goal and 2 assists in that game. And Yaroslav Askarov, who gets the start tonight, made 28 saves in that first appearance against the Kraken this year. But just a few days later, 10 to be exact, on November 15th, the Sharks were in the exact opposite position. Alex Wenberg scored on the power play, but Jaden Schwartz had 2 goals for Seattle, and the Kraken ended up winning it by the score of 4-1. Kraken made a trade yesterday. Mason Marchment grew up in San Jose when his dad Brian was playing for the Sharks, was expecting to play in this game, but they made the announcement, and the general manager of this team, Jason Botterill, along with the president, Ron Francis, announced that he was on his way to Columbus in exchange for a couple of draft picks. And so what that means is that for the top line, Coach Lane Lambert is going to put Kaapo Kakko, the former second overall pick from the New York Rangers, on that combination with Matty Beniers and Jordan Eberle. And that's a skilled group of players for the Sharks to deal with.
4: Yeah, trades happen. I've been a part of it, and it's never fun, but I wish Mason all the best. As far as new lineups, new faces, sometimes that's what it takes to get a team out of a slump. The way Seattle is struggling right now is juggle lines and see what combinations work. You just got to be ready to compete against everybody.
3: Well, that you do, and the San Jose Sharks are on the ice getting set to do that. When we come back, we will have our roster report for the Sharks and the Kraken next on the San Jose Sharks Audio Network.
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3: What do you take from the last game when you played one of the best teams in the NHL? You fight them hard, you make a couple of mistakes, and you lose. Well, the Sharks have some thoughts in mind. Certainly being prepared, knowing what time it is in a game, and a whole other series of factors is really important as they face the rest of their campaign. But the number one factor, Owen, has got to be you have to play to the whistle. You have to go all the way to the end.
4: Well, every time you get a shift, you're out there for a purpose, right? And sometimes it's a scoring opportunity. Other times it's back-checking. We talked about it before in previous games. Little details make up the difference in a win.
3: Well, one of the details certainly went the other way. Certainly there were some good moments in the game, too, including this play that gave Colin Graf a wide-open chance in front of the net. Off the faceoff, in front of the net. The Sharks grab it. They score. It was centered out in front. Colin Graf tipped one on goal. It was stopped there by Ottinger, but getting the rebound, Graf banged it in. No chance for Ottinger on that second opportunity, and that's the goal the Sharks have been looking for. Graf's goal makes it Dallas 3, San Jose 2. The time of that, 16:44 of the second period.
5: That's a play that everybody was looking at on the replays around the NHL because Macklin Celebrini poked the puck forward to himself. That's the reason why Colin Graf was wide open, along with the fact that he's a pretty smart hockey player. Got in front, was in position, and Macklin actually had so much time that he created for himself on a play that came from absolutely nothing.
4: Well, that's the gift he has, right? He gets the puck, and he finds those quiet spaces to give himself more time to make the proper play, and his vision is unbelievable.
3: Celebrini was also involved along with rookie Igor Chernyshov on a tic-tac-toe play that resulted in another goal for Colin Graf. As here comes Haskinen down the right side for the Stars. He carries into the Shark zone, into the corner, knocked down there by Colin Graf. Graf loses a stick on the play, gets it back, starts to move up the ice, and Chernyshov grabs it and skates out. Crisscrosses with Graf, feeds on the left, Celebrini. Back for Chernyshov, in front, Graf, tip, score! What a spectacular goal! Celebrini to Chernyshov to Graf. Graf's second goal makes the score. Dallas 4, the Sharks 3. And that is Colin Graf's 8th of the year.
5: That was a spectacular goal by Colin Graf. His second career multi-goal game. And that got the Sharks close. The problem is that the mental errors turned into victory for Dallas.
3: Lundqvist slides it off to the left to Harley. Sends into the Shark zone. Nedeljkovic makes the stick stop. Oh no, threw it in front. They score. A giveaway by Nedeljkovic. That is exactly
5: what the Sharks did not want to do, and Justin Ritzkovian is able to snap that interception immediately past the Sharks' netminder. I don't know what he was thinking of pushing it forward in front of his own net with him being behind the goal line, but with 42 seconds left in the period, it is 4-2 Dallas just as quickly as that. And so that was the key play of the game near the end of the second period. Sharks cannot afford to do that against anybody, let alone a team like Dallas. And a former Dallas star, Ty Dellandrea, talked to me about learning the lessons from that last game and applying them not only tonight, but the rest of the year.
6: Yeah, good question. You know, I think I like how we hung around with a really good team. A few little mistakes, you know, on the PK, a couple 5-on-5 goals, that, and we're right there, you know. So I like the way we competed against a good team, and just goes to show you we can compete with the best of them. So we got to clean some things up, as always, but it's a good spot.
5: With regard to cleaning things up, it was Dellandrea who said you have to know what time it is every time you're on the ice.
6: It's crucial, you know, knowing timing as well as knowing who you're out against. So whether it be last minute of a period, or I think a big one is right after you score a goal or get scored on, you know, the next minute or two is crucial to dictate momentum. So yeah, I think it's just timing of it, awareness of where we're at in the game, the score, how much time's left in the period can help us.
5: That brings us to the roster report, brought to you by Kaiser Permanente. Get care like a pro with Kaiser Permanente, the official team physicians of the San Jose Sharks. There was supposed to be no change on defense and one change at forward, but we had something happen in the morning skate today over at Sharks Ice. Tim Liljegren had tweaked something. Something happened to his upper body, so he is held out. He was supposed to play tonight. Sam Dickinson is back in, and Vinny Iorio, who was going to sit out, got told after the morning skate, you better get ready to play, and he is in on that third D pair. I'm really interested to see how Dickinson handles being sat out the last couple of games, but also how that third D pair handles the top group for Seattle.
4: Well, it's the old saying, next man up, right? It's an opportunity for a young guy to get some more ice time. It's an opportunity for a veteran to get back in the lineup. So you never know when your number's going to be called. You just have to be ready to go.
5: Nick Leddy, a veteran, will not be playing tonight for a third consecutive game. Vinny Desharnais is still on the injured reserve list and will be, ostensibly, until the new year, out with the upper body injury. And so that sets things up for the defense. Of course, Will Smith and Philip Kurashev are also on the IR, both with upper body injuries. They will not be playing tonight. So the only real other change is that Jeff Skinner is back in for a career game number 1,101. He'll be on the left wing side with Ty Dellandrea and Adam Gaudette. That means that Ethan Cardwell is going to be sitting it out and watching from the press box tonight. Skinner certainly understands what has to be done on the ice surface. And he told me this morning that you can't think about the standings. You just have to think about the jobs at hand when dealing with the Kraken.
7: I mean, I think you want to believe you can win every game, or every game you go out there trying to win. So even if teams are struggling or going through a bad stretch, it's still the NHL, and everyone has a chance on every night. So, I think for us, especially in a long season, most of the times you're just focusing on your game and what you can do. Obviously, there's little things the other team does, maybe tweak system-wise. But, I think no matter how a team's doing, I think it's you start the game, it's still 60 minutes and 0-0 to start. So, we just go out there and try and play our game.
5: It is a calming presence when you have somebody with that kind of an experience on your roster. And Ty Dellandrea, who will center that combination with Adam Gaudette and Jeff Skinner, says he likes having that veteran on his line.
6: He's great, yeah. So much experience, so much poise. He's great with the puck, so try to do some of the dirty work for him, getting him the puck in good positions, and he seems to find the puck, you know, around the net and in scoring areas. So we got to get one to go here.
5: And Dellandrea also says that line combination that he's playing on might be a critical player in this particular contest to give the Sharks more pressure and take the pressure off the top six.
6: Winning the walls, getting pucks in at blue lines, out of blue lines. All those things will be crucial, you know. Like you said, they are desperate. They are going to be hungry for a win really bad. So we have to play our game and not look at kind of their last 10 or 11 and just focus on what we've been doing and treat it like we played Dallas.
5: I don't know what you think, Owen, but I think Ty Dellandre has really matured even since the start of this season. He really has a good attitude about what his role is. He's trying to win as many faceoffs as he can, and he's working with his line mates.
4: Well, he's got the right mindset. I like what I'm hearing. Don't disrespect your opponents. Even though they're struggling, you do not take your foot off the gas. You have to compete every night, because the second you don't, the other team turns their game around and starts playing better. And then you got to deal with them the rest of the season, right? Because they're chasing you. So I like what he's saying. Doesn't matter who we're playing. We want to play the same way. We want to play hard. We want to compete and find a way to win.
5: So far this season, the Sharks are 4-4 against the Pacific Division, but in their own rink, they're 3-1-2 against divisional opponents, while the Seattle Kraken may be 5-4 against the Pacific, but they are 0-2 so far on the road, away from home. Kraken coming into this game with 4 straight losses overall, and as we mentioned, 1 win in their last 11 games. This is their last shot at the Sharks, because this particular schedule this season has the Sharks and Seattle only playing 3 times. It happens a couple of times a year with divisional opponents. You usually play them 4, but this is the only visit of the Kraken in the building this year. When we come back, Owen Nolan will have our Toyota keys to the game. We're at SAP Center at San Jose, the Sharks and the Kraken on the San Jose Sharks Audio Network.
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5: It's time for the keys to the game. The San Jose Sharks and the Seattle Kraken are at SAP Center at San Jose. 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Toyota, let's go places. And with the keys, let us go to Owen Nolan.
4: All right. Key number one, pride in defense. If you want to be better in the NHL, you have to play good team defense. And that's not just the defensemen doing their job. That's the forwards helping out. More times than not, if you play good defensively, get the puck out of your zone, you end up spending more time in the offensive zone, which creates more chances to score. Key number two, pucks to the net. Not every goal has to be a highlight reel. You know, sometimes you need to just throw the puck at the net, battle in front, go for those rebounds, compete, get the ugly goals. It doesn't matter how it goes in, as long as it goes in. Key number three, have some fun. We're close to Christmas, getting a little break. We always say there's no better way to have fun than winning. So let's get a two-game winning streak going here and going into Christmas.
5: Well, you know, I think Ryan Reeves took your advice on that key number three, because when he came out for warm-ups, he had the Santa Claus hat on. So he's really entertaining the crowd, and that's part of it. You have to have fun during the course of an 82-game schedule.
4: Absolutely. It is definitely a grind, and you've got bumps and bruises all over you, and sometimes you forget to have a little fun while you're out there. We all had fun growing up as a kid playing this game. Even though it's a business now, you still have to have fun out there.
5: Those are great keys from Owen Nolan, presented by Toyota, proud sponsor of the San Jose Sharks. Toyota, let's go places. We'll come back to SAP Center at San Jose and venture inside the Kraken locker room right after this on the San Jose Sharks Audio Network.
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5: It's been an interesting few days for the Seattle Kraken. First of all, they were in fifth place on November 23rd. And over the course of the last few weeks, they have just plummeted to the bottom of the Pacific Division and in 15th place in the Western Conference of the NHL, just ahead of the Nashville Predators. In fact, even in the points, but they win the tiebreaker. So what's gone right? What's gone wrong with this team? Well, Jordan Eberle's been around for almost 1,100 games, and he's seen just about everything in his NHL career. So we thought we'd pose him that question this morning at the Morning Skate.
8: Yeah, obviously, we've lost 9 of our last 10. I think I look at all of them. I think we've been tied or leading third period, I think 6 of them. You know, I think it just comes down to little plays, whether it's PKs or wall plays or decisions at the blue line that's costed us games and goals. I think I look early in the year, you know, we were detailed and we were doing the right things, and we're on the other side of that. Right now, we're not. So we got to figure out, I mean, the recipe's there. We know what we have to do to get on the other side of that. It's just a matter of doing it. There was lots of season left. If you look at the standings, you know, we have games in hand, but at the end of the day, we have to find a way to, there's no more moral victories. We've got to find a way to get a win.
5: Well, one person who definitely knows the way is Chandler Stephenson, who centers that line with Frederick Gaudreau and Ili Tolvanen for coach Lane Lambert. Stephenson has a 7-game point scoring streak coming into tonight, and he's got 2 Stanley Cup rings, so he has seen just about everything. And Eberle says that Stephenson has been definitely filling that leadership role for this team.
8: Yeah, he's a quiet leader. You know, I think, you know, he does a lot for us. He PKs, he power plays. He's out there in all of the important draws, and he plays a lot of minutes. So, Yeah, his demeanor as far as ups and downs kind of just stays the same. I think that's what I respect about him the most is he's able to control his emotions pretty well. So, yeah, he's obviously, you know, contributing offensively, and he does it on the other side. He plays against a lot of the team's top lines, so can need him to continue to do that.
5: With the departure of Mason Marchment to the Columbus Blue Jackets in the trade yesterday for a couple of draft picks, that means that Coach Lane Lambert's got to juggle his top line around. And he's going to put Kaapo Kakko, the one-time second overall pick by the New York Rangers, on that line with Matty Beniers and Jordan Eberle. And Lambert says there's a reason for that.
9: I think he's had success there in the past with Matty. You know, maybe a little bit different makeup with Schwartz on the left wing, but, you know, Schwartz isn't here right now. So I think Kaapo's starting to, his game is coming around. It hasn't been easy for him just based on his injuries, and he deserves an opportunity to go up there.
5: Well, you talk about injuries. Listen to the guys that are out for this team. Jayden Schwartz, who had that two-goal performance in the 4-1 Kraken win in November against San Jose, has missed the last nine games with a lower body injury. Jared McCann, who scored a lot of goals for this club, has been in and out of the injured list, missed the last four with a lower body problem. And Brandon Montour, an offensively-minded defenseman, missed the last game with an undisclosed problem. So goaltender Matt Murray, Berkeley Catton, another young youngster on that injured list. So some of that leadership is missing, but Lane Lambert isn't using that as an excuse. All he's thinking about is, how do you defend against Macklin Celebrini? And he talked about that this morning.
9: Well, I mean, we've seen him, we've seen McKinnon, we've seen McDavid. you know, these are guys that you just have to make sure that you know where they are. The thing that I'm so impressed with Celebrini is just his competitive nature. You know, like, for example, stepping in when Will Smith got hit. This kid's he's going to be a superstar in the league, and he's already trending right there.
5: Well, Owen, you saw that when he did step in that situation, the entire Sharks bench stood up just by the sound of what Lane Lambert said. I think the whole league stood up.
4: Yeah, it's things like that you notice. When that scrum was happening, I looked at the Sharks bench, and when you see every player on that bench standing up, you know that they care. And that is a great sign for this team going forward, that they are in it together.
5: It's really going to be an interesting journey the rest of the way. The Sharks right now are in a playoff position if the season ended today. But that's the rub. The season doesn't end today. We've got a long way to go, more than half of the season left to run. And the San Jose Sharks just have to keep this engine running the way that it's been. We'll come back with more next on the San Jose Sharks Audio Network.
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5: Let's take a quick look at the out-of-town scoreboard brought to you by the Hilton San Jose. 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Earlier today, some afternoon action in the National Hockey League. Senators of Ottawa beat the Chicago Blackhawks 6-4. Edmonton went into Minnesota, but the Wild have now won seven straight with a 5-2 win over the Oilers. Sabres 3, Islanders 2, that's a shootout final. Tampa Bay beat the Hurricanes 6-4 in Carolina. The Montreal Canadiens beat the Pittsburgh Penguins 4-0, so the Penguins continue to struggle to score. No problem for the Blues in scoring goals. They beat the Panthers 4-2, and the Nashville Predators blew out the Maple Leafs. Yeah, maybe not a blowout, but still a pretty solid win. The final on that one was 5-3 in favor of the Predators. In the American Hockey League, the San Jose Barracuda are on the ice tonight. They're playing in Ontario against the rain in American Hockey League action. We'll have all the results on that as the game is over. Shootout game in Boston. What a wild contest there for Marco Sturm's Bruins as they end up getting a tying goal with about 3 minutes to play from Andrew Peak, and they are in a shootout game 4-4 right now. Later on tonight, the Golden Knights play at the Flames, and the Blue Jackets will travel to Anaheim to take on the Ducks, who will try to get over a devastating loss to the Dallas Stars. Right here, it's the Sharks and the Seattle Kraken. In a few moments, we will have Coach Ryan Warsawski with Coach's Chalkboard next on the Sharks Audio Network.
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5: Coach's Chalkboard comes to you from SAP Center at San Jose. Final home game before the Christmas holiday as the Sharks face off against the Seattle Kraken for the third and final time this year. I'm Dan Rusinowski along with Sharks head coach
10: Ryan Warsofsky. And Ryan, it was Vince Lombardi who once said that winning is not a sometime thing, it's an all-the-time thing in relationship to the way that you work and the way that you have to play each and every shift. I suppose that's lesson number one from the last game.
11: Yeah, for sure, and kind of focus on our process. I thought we did some really good things. I think we shoot ourselves in the foot a couple times and kind of been the story of our season when we lose games. So there's some areas if we can clean up. You know, we like where our game is at. You know, I thought, you know, we outchanced them. We had good effort. I thought our compete was there. Again, we just give them a couple goals there, and a good team like that, they're going to find ways to win. So some things we can clean up, but I think we're excited to turn the page and get ready for this one.
10: Is a lot of that because you're getting production in, or at least challenging production in a way from all four of your lines, that they're all doing something really productive out there?
11: Yeah, I think each one of them have an identity towards it, especially our fourth line. They're getting some offensive looks and chances, and obviously Cards gets one there in the second. So you know, we believe that, you know, all four of our lines can create you know, some havoc in the offensive zone and create chances and play the inside. So we've obviously seen what Macklin has done, but you know, when you get secondary scoring, that's when you really get something going.
10: Pretty slick plays by him, but also the other impressive thing is when you guys gave up the empty net goal, you just didn't collapse and let the thing play out. They played hard to the end.
11: Yeah, we had some looks. You know, we had some looks in the third, had some looks. We got the flank one-timer from Mac there. Is the look we want. We're just, you know, one guy. We come out of the middle of the ice, which we know that that's the dangerous part of the ice, where if you want to score, you got to play in there, and if you want to not score and defend, keep the puck out of your net, the opponent from not scoring, you got to protect the middle of the ice. So those are the two areas that we need to continue to improve at.
10: Well, you work on that against Seattle, a team you beat once badly in the first game. Then they came back and knocked you off the second game. This is the only home game you've got against these guys, and they've got one win in their last 11 games. And they just made a pretty big trade, too, getting a guy like Mason Marchman to move him on. So there's obviously some emotional turmoil that can result into, you know, a lot of good things happening for them on the ice tonight. A pretty dangerous game, isn't it?
11: Yeah, this is a team that's desperate. We're going to see a desperation. They haven't got, you know, 2 points here in a little bit, and they're playing some good hockey. So we can't get fooled by what they've done, you know, in the standings and what they've done, wins and losses. We know this is a structured team. This is a team that the goalie can, you know, save the puck and also move the puck as far as being a third defenseman out there. So there's some areas of real detail that we need to play with tonight, and it starts with our urgency.
10: Have a good one tonight.
11: Thanks, Dan.
10: Stand by. We got the Sharks and the Kraken next on the San Jose Sharks Audio Network.
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0: 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Toyota, let's go places. By Hilton San Jose, Hilton for the stay. And by Kaiser Permanente, get care like a pro with Kaiser Permanente, official team physicians of the San Jose Sharks.
1: Andrew Sadowski, along with Owen Nolan. We're at SAP Center at San Jose, the final home game before the Christmas break for Sharks fans. Of course, San Jose's got one more game after this in Vegas, but they're not thinking about that. They're just thinking about getting back on the winning track. After a tough home loss two nights ago to the Dallas Stars, they take on the moribund Seattle Kraken, who have one victory in their previous 11 games. It's a dangerous contest. When we come back, we'll have the starting lineups and the opening faceoff next on the San Jose Sharks Audio Network. Back at SAP Center at San Jose, it's time for hockey. The Sharks and the Kraken are on the ice for their third and final meeting of their regular season series. Doesn't happen all that often, but each year they pick one in your own division. You only play them three times, so this is the only visit that the Kraken have here in San Jose this year, as both of the other games were played in the Pacific Northwest. A 6-1 Sharks victory on November the 5th, in which Macklin Celebrini had a goal and two assists. And then on November 15th in Seattle, a 4-1 Kraken win, which Jaden Schwartz had a pair of goals. Thing is, Schwartz is one of several key players that are out with injuries on this Kraken team, missing in action. But we've got a starting lineup for you right now, brought to you by Coors Light. Choose chill. 2025 Coors Brewery Golden, Colorado. Celebrate responsibly. Well, for the San Jose Sharks, they're starting with the big guys. Yaroslav Askarov, with a 11-game played, 8-2-1 record at home this season, will be in goal. On defense, it'll be Dmitry Orlov and John Klingberg. And up front, Macklin Celebrini starts out at center with Igor Chernyshov on the right and Colin Graf on the left.
2: For Seattle, in nets, we have Joey Decord. On defense, Adam Larson and Vince Dunn. Up front, we have Kaapo Kakko and Matty Beniers, and Jordan Eberle.
1: That's an interesting line combination, and again, it was made possible by the fact that the Kraken traded Mason Marchment yesterday, and so with his departure, they had to juggle the lines around a little bit, and Kaapo Kakko's got a golden chance to get back onto a top line and make a contribution. Kakko, over the course of his career, has had his ups and his downs. He had his second goal of the year at Calgary on Thursday when they were outshot 46-23 and lost by the score of 4-2, so he was a bright spot. He has not had more than two shots on goal in any single game this year. With a guy with his size and strength, you'd expect him to have more. However, he's had two shots on goal exactly in each of his last three contests. So, somebody to listen for tonight. Matty Beniers, very, very creative with the puck, will get him opportunities to put the puck in the net. Referees for tonight's game are Cody Beach and Francois Saint-Laurent. The linesmen are Joe Mahan and Travis Gorlitz. They're all at center ice, and they're squaring off for the opening faceoff. Celebrini against Beniers. Celebrini wins the draw. This game is underway. The third and final meeting between the Sharks and the Seattle Kraken. Kraken end up with the puck after the jump in by San Jose. They throw it back to center ice. Poked at by Klingberg. Knocked away from him. And here's Kakko down the left. Nice toe drag, but he's checked there by Colin Graf, who delayed the opportunity just enough to allow Orlov to get back and stick check that puck away. Good teamwork. Now a head man. Chernyshov down the left. Cross the line. Stopping it. Shooting it right to the net from the left circle. And a good stop by Joey Decord. For just a second, Chernyshov thought about passing that puck, Owen. But as it turned out, he decided to take the shot. Probably a good decision.
2: Well, it's never a bad decision to put the puck towards the net. We talked about it earlier. Get the puck to the net. Crash there. Bang away. Try and get some rebounds. Fortunately, it didn't work this time.
1: We've got a face-off coming up deep inside the Kraken end of the ice after that Igor Chernyshov opportunity. He's got two assists already in his career, and he's looking for his first NHL goal. Alex Wennberg, originally on the Kraken when they started, gets the draw, but a pass goes off the stick, and Seattle shoots one back down. Shakir Mukhamudulin is hit hard there behind the end boards by Ili Tolvanen, who comes up with the puck, put it back to the point, and a very quick reaction shot there by the Kraken defenseman. Actually, it was a forward. It's a Frederick Gaudreau on the point. Is wide of the net. Sharks move it from left to right. Room for Wennberg to skate. Down the right. Crosses the line against Oleksiak. Turns away from him and then loses an edge. So Oleksiak calmly pokes it away. But now it's Wennberg stealing it from him. He skates back down on the left wing side. Stop centers. Tip right on goal by Tyler Toffoli. A save made. Rebound poked at by Eklund. Winds up in the left circle. Kept in.

0: By the Sharks, Toffoli on the point, holds it, stick handles, slides to the middle, Eklund, back to Toffoli. Nice little toe drag, backhand shot, Toffoli, the puck's going toward the net, Toffoli hauled down, and we get the whistle as he topples into the goal crease.
1: Great movement by the Sharks in zone there. Unfortunately, didn't find the back of the net, but really good pressure around the net.
0: Well, good start for the Sharks. They've got three shots on goal in the first minute and 25 seconds. And Seattle yet to get an official chance, although Frederick Gaudreau's opportunity whistled wide. I thought that little toe drag by Toffoli was pretty neat to get to the front of the net.
1: It's a good effort, that's for sure. Just couldn't get enough on the backhand to get in the net. And then chaos started after that.
0: Our broadcast is brought to you in part by the Hilton San Jose. Hilton for the stay. 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Out-of-town scores from Hilton all night long is off the face-off now in the offensive zone. The Sharks go for the puck, but the Kraken come up with it, and here they come. Ben Myers races to center, makes the move on Sam Dickinson. Dickinson influences him to the outside, gets a little piece of the puck, and just totally stifles the play. Sharks break out from left to right. It's the fourth line out there. Zach Ostapchuk on with Goodrow and Reeves. And there's Ryan Reeves driving his man, Ryker Evans, into the boards, back behind the Kraken net. Iorio kept it in, barely, flipping it in deep to the right corner. There's Barkley Goodrow with it. He's being checked along the boards. Kicked at by the Kraken defensive player, Myers. That was a smart play. And the Kraken now headman it. Evans down the right. Here comes the shot. And from the right wing side, that's a stick save made by Askarov off the stick of Jacob Melanson. In front of the net, chance for Shane Wright. Couldn't get it. Shot by Vince Dunn. Blocked in front by a diving defensive player, Adam Gaudette. Shane Wright, always dangerous against the Sharks. Stick handles, throws it back. Good keep in by Adam Larson to Wright on the right wing boards. Makes the move, slips by Ostapchuk. Turns away from Dickinson's check. Holds onto the puck and then reverses behind the goal. And that's a good read by Iorio to intercept. And he tosses it up the right wing boards. And that's a good throw out to center ice by Adam Gaudette to allow for a Sharks line change.
1: I like how the Sharks are defending right now. Keeping everything to the outside, letting the goalie see any shot to make him in.
0: No score in the first period. Shots 3-1 in favor of San Jose. The Kraken need to make a line change, too, as a back skating Mario Ferraro on with Shakir Mukhamadulin throws to his D partner, and he put it off the stick of his fellow Russian Chernyshov, and the puck goes in deep. Chernyshov is in aggressively to forecheck, but it's knocked around him by Dunn. Loose in the right corner. Dunn couldn't get it, and Graf turns to the puck. Couldn't quite control it either. Loose behind the Kraken net. Larson against Graf. Graf wins that puck. Throws it along the boards. Gets checked again by Beniers. Work free, but Graf is there with the stick again, knocking it loose. Three really good plays by Colin Graf to try to make something happen. Finally, the Kraken, outnumbering him there, able to push it back down the ice. It'll be short of icing. Mario Ferraro out there puts it off the stick of Graf. Macklin Celebrini's looking for it in the middle of the surface, but the Kraken's Jordan Eberle kept it away from him. And throws behind his own goal line. Ryan Lindgren takes it there. Lindgren, Minnesota native, headmans down the middle of the ice, intended there for Tolvanen. Little too far, but there's no icing on the play, so the Sharks retreat to get it. Orloff, good play to Celebrini. Backhands it ahead, up the left. Here comes Eklund across the line, but the puck went off the boards, and it took a little hop, putting the Sharks offside at the blue line. Let's pause 10 seconds for station identification on the San Jose Sharks Audio Network.
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0: 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Good start for this game for the Sharks defensively, as Owen Nolan was just telling you. Right now, we've got a face-off in the neutral zone. And we've got no score in this game so far. Off the draw, bouncing puck. Seattle gets it. They've got Chandler Stephenson on the ice. Boy, he's got a couple of Stanley Cups to his credit. A 7-game point scoring streak going into this game tonight. It's provided a lot of leadership for this team, in spite of the fact that they haven't been winning. And that's something that's appreciated by the coaching staff here. Inside the Sharks zone, a dump in. Wenberg knocked down by Tolvin, but dropped it back. Klingberg throws it out. Eklund feeds on the right to Foley. Lead pass back. It's going to be a breakaway. Eklund moving in, shooting it. Save made. Nice stop by the goaltender Decord, and the rebound gobbled up by Oleksiak, who was right there to close the gap. He headmans out now, and here comes the Kraken attack. It's Stevenson. Oleksiak. Backhand shot right on goal. Save made. In front of the net on the rebound. Stevenson's got it. He back skates away from traffic. Throws it across the rink to the right point. Kept in. Riker Evans the drive. Deflected wide. Lots of action here in the first period. Great chance for William Eklund on the breakaway. And right back the other way, Stevenson combined with Oleksiak to get the chance. Crack and change players. Now it's fed to the front of the net. Good tip there by Gaudreau. Knocked aside by Askarov off the feet from Shane Wright. Wright scampers to the puck on the right wing boards. Flips it back to Evans on the right point. Cross ice. Mahura. Shot. That's a pad save by Askarov. That was a position save. He didn't see that at all, but his pad stopped the puck, and the Sharks able to clear it back out. A dump in on net. DeCord's really good with the puck. He fires it all the way up to the Sharks line. Batted back the other way by San Jose, and a scrum for the play in the neutral zone. Sees it deflected over the short glass and out of action.
1: Early in the shift, Toffoli makes a great pass to Eklund. Gets him in on the breakaway. Unfortunately, can't find the back of the net. And then back down the Shark zone, there's just five or six people standing in front of Askarov, and he cannot see it. So he's just trying to make himself as big as possible, and it did hit him.
0: That's what you got to do sometimes, and that's why the goaltenders work so hard on that butterfly move. You have to be very athletic to do that. And Askarov has been working on that for his whole life. But the thing that he's complemented that now is working with Thomas Spear. He's working on the upper part of his game, too. So he's becoming pretty impenetrable.
1: Well, if I tried to butterfly right now, it would take me 10 minutes to get back up.
0: Well, you've only been retired a couple of times. All of those games in the NHL, lots of experience for you, Owen. Is off the faceoff, we have a penalty coming up, it looks like. Ryan Reeves does not like this one little bit. Let's hear the call.
3: San Jose 75 is 2 minutes for holding the stick.
0: Holding the stick on Ryan Reeves as they drop the puck at 5:30 of this scoreless first period. So the Seattle Kraken will step onto the ice with the man advantage. And they've scored a power play goal in each of their last three games. However, they have not exactly been lighting the lamp a lot on the power play. And it hasn't really mattered because they only have one win in their last 11 games. Let's see how the Sharks PK holds up here. Vince Dunn takes, gives to Stevenson, walks into the circle, dropped it back to Dunn, right wing feed. And there's a block for Colin Graf off a one-time shot by Beniers. Dunn will try to hold it in, and he does. Right side, sends in deep to Eberle in the right corner. To the right wing half-board, Tolvin. Back behind the net, Eberle. Tolvin and back to the point now. Dunn, cross ice, Stevenson near side, walks down the boards. Into the circle, throws it across the rink. Tolvanen tips it back. Dunn the shot, right on net. Save made by Askarov. Tolvanen gets the rebound. Back to Dunn again. Feeds left circle. Here's Stevenson walking in. Loses on the stick check to Mukko Madulin. And now it's cleared all the way down by Ty Dellandrea.
1: Sharks did a great job there taking away the passing lanes.
0: Minute 14 to go on that penalty to Ryan Reeves. Holding the stick was the call at 5:30 of this first period. Nothing to score. And here comes the power play for Seattle, moving from right to left. Moving it out, Shane Wright looking on the left. Puck was deflected back. So Frederick Gaudreau throws it back into his own zone. We have a Gaudreau on the ice, and we have a Gaudreau on the ice. Broadcaster's nightmare. Barkley, of course, for the Sharks. Here comes Shane Wright to Frederick Gaudreau. Across the line, he'll exchange with Kako. Kako's behind the net. He's going to get in front of it, you would think, with that big body of his. Frederick Gaudreau stick handling in the corner. Feeds it back toward the point. Riker Evans barely kept it in. Tosses to Shane Wright, top of the left circle. Tried to back it up to the point. Blocked by Barkley Goodrow's stick. But the Kraken get the puck back. Now they lose it. And Iorio, good job, cleared it.
1: Great compete right there for that puck.
0: About 23 seconds to go on the power play. Sharks change quickly. Gaudreau moving in. Toe drag, shoots, save made. Rebound. Backhand shot by Wright underneath the defense from 3 feet out. That's a big save by Askarov to keep the score 0-0. Still 17 seconds left, Owen, on that Reeves penalty.
1: Hey, if they're going to take shots from that angle and the goalie can see it clear, let them take them all day. Askarov's going to make those saves no problem.
0: Well, Joey DeCord has made a couple of good stops, too. Stop William Eklund on the breakaway. Tyler Toffoli on a pretty good scoring chance. And that's why it is 0-0. Good goaltending on both ends. Chandler Stevenson takes the faceoff, but the Sharks will win it from him. And Mukko Madulin and Ferraro combine to clear all the way down. 8 seconds left in the Reeves penalty. He'll be getting back onto the ice in a moment. Here is one last rush for the Kraken power play. Dunn leads the way up to the Sharks line. Veers to his right. Throws it in deep. And that's it for the penalty. Reeves is back on the ice. kept in by Larson. Sends behind the San Jose net near corner. Mukamadulin had it, lost it, but it's poked out to center, and Graf is on it. Here come the Sharks. Veneers pressing him. Graf into the zone, turning, looking for Celebrini. That's a great block in front of the net, and Veneers takes off. He's checked a bit by Macklin Celebrini as he moves into the Sharks zone, dumps in deep, and now we got a line change with Veneers on his way back to the bench. Klingberg, long feed ahead. That's intercepted. Ty Cartier moves down the left wing. Toe drag tries the shot. Partially blocked by Klingberg, and the Sharks move out quickly. Three-man attack led by Celebrini. On the right, Graf across the line. Now in front of that by himself. Chernish off the drive. Oh, what a save by Decord. And the puck is tipped into him on the rebound. Two great chances in the early going for Igor Chernyshov to get his first NHL goal, and two big saves by Joey Decord.
1: Entering the zone, Celebrini kicks it to the outside. Some great passing there to get an opportunity one-on-one with the goalie. He slips it through, and it's behind the goalie, but for some reason, it just trickles wide. Wow, that was some really, really good passing right there.
0: We've got a break in the action with 11:45 to go in this scoreless first period. This broadcast is coming to you from SAP Center at San Jose. We'll be right back on the San Jose Sharks Audio Network.
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0: Join the San Jose Sharks on January the 10th at 1 o'clock in the afternoon for First Responders Appreciation Day, presented by Royal Ambulance. Arrive early for the Touch a Truck pregame activation right outside of SAP Center, and don't miss the all-arena Zamboni plushie giveaway as the Sharks take on the Dallas Stars. Big game, nice chance for the Sharks to get back at Dallas, and a chance for you to celebrate First Responders. Go to sjsharks.com/tickets and get yours. Off the faceoff, here's Klingberg moving into the right circle. Gets hooked a little bit as he moves in to try to get the shot. That's going to be a penalty on the Seattle Kraken. The time of this call will be 8 minutes and 23 seconds. And so, for the very first time in this game, the Sharks will go on the power play as Ely Tolvanen, not exactly happy with the call against him, steps in for that hooking call.
1: Good pressure from the Sharks right off the draw. Chasing behind the net, makes him rim the puck. Sharks are able to pinch in, take the puck to the net, and eventually gets hooked.
0: Fans get the chop going as the Sharks power play is brought to you by Power Business Technology. Copiers and printers for your office needs. Face-off won by the Sharks. Celebrini will grab it, moves into the left circle, throws to the right side, and it's through the skate of Wenberg, who thought he had it but couldn't quite control it. If he did get it, it would have been a golden chance to score. Instead, it's cleared by Seattle, and the puck is deflected out of play. So, no penalty for delay of game over glass there, even though it came from inside the Seattle zone because it was deflected.
1: That's when you know a team is struggling, when you have time to ice a puck killing and you put it into the benches.
0: Yep. One win in their previous 11 games. Outscored 43-22 in those games. Right now it's nothing-nothing here. Whipped around the boards by the Sharks, Toffoli. Klingberg keeps it in, goes to Wenberg behind the goal line. He got checked, but Toffoli recovers in the corner. Feeds Celebrini, dishes back. Klingberg's got time. Slides to Eklund, left wing boards, now takes it back. Here's Klingberg to Celebrini to the middle. Toffoli, drive! That's blocked by Adam Larson. Rebound kept in. It's Eklund over to Klingberg. Now back to Eklund, who's on the point on the right side. Feeds Celebrini down low on the right corner. Moves into the circle. In front, Toffoli. One-time shot, a block, a broken stick for Larson. The puck poked wide by Wenberg on the rebound. Held in. Broken stick again for one of the Kraken. Larson, the defenseman. Celebrini's going to try to take advantage here as he goes to the middle. Toffoli couldn't get the shot away. Celebrini hustles for it. Gets it loose behind the net. Now Wenberg walking in front, trying to bang it home, but diving on the puck there is Decord, taking control of the game. That's a good play by the Seattle goaltender, as now we'll have a stoppage and they can get the free stick back to Adam Larson.
1: Seattle's PK is really trying to pressure, which can be effective, but the Sharks are passing the puck around where they cannot get close enough to recover a puck or get a stick on it. The passing is that good right now. If they continue this pressuring, I expect the Sharks to score. It's they're getting opportunities from the clean passes.
0: We've got 57 seconds left in the Tolvanen penalty. Second power play unit stepping on, and we've got Graf, Gaudette, and Chernyshov out there with Skinner and Orlov on the points. Orlov gives it near side. Here's Gaudette walking in, shooting it from the right circle. And that's a relatively routine save there for DeCourt. Saw it all the way with Chernyshov trying to set up in front, but he kind of got boxed out a little bit by Mahura there. Interesting that Jeff Skinner, who has so much experience, missed the last game by coach's decision. Now he's out on the second power play unit, and the coach said that he wants this unit to get pucks to the net. Off the draw, Chernyshov shoots, save made. Rebound, Chernyshov reaching for it, poked it wide. Behind the net, Graf spins it around. Celebrini back out there. Nice dish. Here's Orlov shooting it up high. Pad save to Cord. Rebound settled by Skinner. Goes over to Graf. Slides it back off the skate of Skinner. Too bad. And the Kraken able to shoot one all the way down. That's Frederick Gaudreau who did that. And about 25 seconds left in the power play.
1: Not enough body present in front of the goalie. Goalie seeing the shots right now. You've got some big bodies on the Shark. You got to get someone in front, take the eyes away.
0: Celebrini now twisting and turning in the offensive zone. Tried to backhand it through traffic. It was blocked by Lindgren. Graf sends it back to the corner, but there's Beniers to grab it and clear it. And that'll do it for the penalty as the final seconds ticking off on Tolvanen's call. So both teams are 0-1 on the power play, Owen, and the score is nothing to nothing.
1: Definitely some opportunities on each end, but the goalies are seeing it. And if the goalies are seeing it, these guys are good. They're going to make the saves.
0: Back inside the Kraken end, it's poked out by Seattle. Moving down the right side, it's Beniers moving in now with Eberle. Shooting it off the toe drag. That is a save. And Ryan Reeves knocking down Beniers as he lets that shot go. And the linesman stepping right over there to see if anybody in the Kraken is going to respond. They don't do it now, but I'm sure that they took note of it. 9:20 to go. First period. No score. We've got a break in the action. You're listening to the San Jose Sharks Audio Network. Sharks nothing, Kraken nothing. Out of the lineup tonight for the Sharks, Will Smith, Nick Leddy, Vinny Deharnay, Philip Kurashev, and Tim Liljegren, the latter of whom was a surprise scratch, but not because he was healthy. He got banged up in the morning skate. He was supposed to play tonight, but Vinny Iorio got the reprieve, and so far Vinny's made a couple good defensive plays, I think.
1: Yeah, definitely. He doesn't look out of place.
0: Right now it's a nothing-nothing tie. Face-off deep in San Jose ice. Left side of a Yaroslav Askarov. Puck drop. Sharks win the draw. And Mooka Madulin put it off the boards, and it's all the way down. That'll probably be icing. It will be. And so they'll do it again. Big Mooka Madulin's got the size, and he's got the length. He's still learning how to figure it all out.
1: I wish I was that big when I played.
0: He's 6'4". He's listed at 178 pounds. I think he's bigger than that now.
1: Definitely.
0: But when he fills out with that length he's got, he's going to be a very difficult guy to defend, to play against if you're an offensive player.
1: Well, when you have that length and you make a mistake, you can still reach and recover. So he'll figure that one out.
0: Off the draw, Eberle walks into the circle, checked by Mooka Madulin, now by Wenberg. Eberle against Mooka Madulin, left corner. And falling down to the ice, Eberle actually made the play with the puck, but Ferraro took it away. And with Eklund's help, gets it ahead. And here comes Wenberg. Up the middle of the ice, moves to his left, buys a little time. Gains the zone entry, turns away from the check, slides a backhand pass. Ferraro stops it, feeds to Foley, fires one, looking for the deflection. But it was tipped wide, and it ricocheted all the way back into the Shark zone, off of a fallen stick there in the San Jose end. And Ferraro back to get it. Watched there by a forechecking Yanni Newman, as the Sharks able to push it out to center ice. Long feed on the right, Gaudette across the line. He's there defended by Larson, so he turns away, stops, tried the shot, blocked by Shane Wright. Wright steals it away, and backhands to the right side, and here comes Ryan Winterton. Lead pass for Wright. That's a great job by Skinner to skate back, get the stick stretched out, work it free. But in the corner, Wright won it, put it to the front of the net, and there was a shot by Newman right on, save made by Askarov. In the neutral zone, the Sharks settle things down after that quick Seattle chance. The score is nothing-nothing. 8:06 to go in the first period. Skinner, after making that good defensive play on the back check, makes another one at the end of his shift and stops the Seattle rush and heads back for the bench on the change. Dickinson and Iorio are out defensively. Iorio wins the puck on the boards, got it to Gaudette, who angles it out to center. Lindgren checked there by Colin Graf, who just came onto the ice. Now the Sharks can finish up their line change as Delandria pushing and shoving with Melanson on his way back to the San Jose bench. Meanwhile, the puck pushed back to center ice. Uh-oh, a couple of Sharks ran into each other. Could that be a chance? That was Celebrini and Iorio. No harm done as here comes the speedy Chernyshov across the line, moving to his left, has the net! And that's a good defensive play by Lindgren to get a little piece of his stick just as he was trying to poke that puck past DeCord. Sharks keep the pressure on. Klingberg throws to the middle of the ice. Turning with the play there. Graf lost it. But a two-minute holding penalty is going to be called here against Seattle as the Sharks making the move in the slot, trying to get in position to shoot. get penalized there. And Jamie Oleksiak, the big behemoth for the Seattle Kraken on defense at 6'7", 252 pounds, goes into the box, and the Sharks will have the power play.
1: Who was that driving to the net?
0: Chernyshov.
1: It was. Great move to the net. It was just inches away from getting to the back door. Defenseman on Seattle just lifted the stick at the last second, but really good effort going to the net.
0: It really was. He's a skilled player, and he's gaining more confidence each time he's out there. A couple of games in the NHL for Igor Chernyshov with two assists, and tonight he's had at least three chances to score.
1: Yep.
0: Right now in the box, Oleksiak for Seattle. So the Sharks are back on the Power Business Technology power play. Good keep in there by Klinkberg. Celebrini moving away from Tolvanen. Tries to backhand down the right boards. Blocked there by Lindgren. And the Kraken clear. Seattle is ranked dead last in the NHL in penalty kill.
1: I noticed that. Try and get take advantage of it.
0: They have given up a power play goal against in four of their last five games. Can the Sharks score here? So far they haven't. We have a 0-0 deadlock with 6:45 to go in the first. A clear all the way down by Seattle's Larson goes right on net. Why not? It dipped at the last second, but Askarov got the pads on it. The Sharks Celebrini now moves from left to right to center. Across the line, turns away from a check, throws it over around Myers, gets it back now from Klingberg, moves in. Celebrini the shot, high and wide, and it ricochets off those corner boards and all the way out. So Askarov takes a little suitcase Smith-like stroll and taps one up the right side. Gaining the zone there was Celebrini, but the Sharks don't have the puck, so they're going to have to cycle back to the neutral zone with 55 seconds left on the San Jose power play. Klingberg across the line, dropped for Toffoli. Whips one rink wide. Wenberg couldn't play it off the left board, just missed it. And Seattle able to push it clear. So Askarov comes out of his goal to his left, stops the puck, and the second power play unit steps on for the final 40 seconds of San Jose man advantage time. Skinner to center ice, loses on the stick check. Winterton, Celebrini checking it away from him, cycling it back, Chernyshov. Chernyshov stick handles, gets up to the blue line, dumps into the right wing corner, and gives chase. Goaltender DeCord's good with the puck, but he gave it away to Graf, to Orlov, now to Celebrini. He turns away from the check of Winterton, stick handle, slides it over to Orlov. Doesn't have an angle to shoot. Good coverage by Stevenson. Celebrini now trying to feed it over to Skinner. Skinner does get it, but a bad play off the stick. So the Sharks have to go back to center ice. That's pretty much it for the power play. Maybe one more chance here with the final seconds ticking off. But they don't even gain the zone entry now as the penalty on Oleksiak is over and he knocks down Graf, who was back skating toward that penalty box. Colin Graf held the puck and pushed it forward, but the Sharks need a change right now with 5:06 left in a scoreless first. Shots are 10 apiece, the Sharks and the Kraken, and the game is all even at 0-0. Here's Kaapo Kakko moving down the left wing side. Big guy skates across the blue line into the corner against Dickinson. Fed behind the net. Beniers is there. Very crafty with the puck. Beniers tries to center it. Gaudette knocked it away. And it'll be Dickinson. And leads it back to Gaudette to center. Here come the Sharks. Down the right side of the ice they come. Across the line, Barkley Goodrow centers for a breaking Gaudette. But he couldn't negotiate contact there. And the Kraken spin it around. Iorio stepped in front of a pass intended for Kakko. Now Gaudette waited for his teammate to come onside. Moves into the offensive zone. And he dropped it back. Barkley Goodrow chips it behind the Seattle Kraken goal. 4:20 to go, first period. The score, Sharks nothing, Kraken nothing. Teams changing as the play goes on. Kakko near the end of his shift will dish off to Eberle. Eberle across the line, takes the long shot. He's turned aside by Askarov. Eberle was trying to change too, so the Sharks will try to use the chance to skate out to center with it. And they do. Eklund down the right, slips by the Lindgren check, but he had to push the puck a little further forward. He gets it. He sends it from the corner out toward the point. A shot by Ferraro. He was looking for the tip there from Eklund, but Eklund couldn't get a stick on it. Eklund in front. Chip by Toffoli. Wide of the net. Rebound far side of the ice. Wenberg in there with Toffoli. They steal it. And it's Toffoli trying to center it with a backhand play from the left side. Knocked away by the D and cleared out by Newman. He got as far as the Sharks line, but he stepped up to there by Ferraro. 3:35 left in the scoreless first. Teams changing as the play goes on now as the Kraken will take a Sharks clearing pass. As they will regroup at their own blue line. Here comes Seattle with Ben Myers on the ice sending it forward. A cross-corner dump in off the stick of Dellandrea, who's on the ice right now. At the moment with Toffoli and Skinner. Now it's kept in by the stick of Evans to the slot. That was a good scoring chance with a man in front of the net in Melanson, but it was chipped away by the goaltender, Askarov. And now he makes a glove save off of Riker Evans on the point. A little pushing and shoving going on. This kid Melanson, a little bit crafty there in front of the goal, likes to push people around, and that's what's going to get him into full-time NHL work. This is only his fifth National Hockey League game this evening. A break in the action. Our broadcast is coming to you from SAP Center at San Jose. It is a 0-0 tie with 3:06 to go in the first. This is the San Jose Sharks Audio Network. Escape to an unforgettable evening at the breathtaking Hayes Mansion in San Jose at Sampling with the Sharks, presented by Marsh McLennan Agency. The event blends elegance, impact, and connection with premier wines, gourmet dinner, and Sharks players and personalities. 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That's always a spectacular event. Everybody loves Sampling with the Sharks, and you will too. Off the faceoff now, Sharks clear it out to center. No score in the first period, less than 3 minutes to go. The San Jose dumps into Kraken territory. Joey DeCord is good at handling the puck, backhanded it around the boards, and the Kraken push it out. It's back at the Sharks' line. Klingberg knocked it ahead. Delandria had to reach out and poke at it. Got it across the blue line, but Baudette couldn't take it, and the Kraken come back the other way. Here's Shane Wright across the San Jose line. On the left wing side, backhands it down low into the corner. Ryan Winterton checked there by Klingberg. He slides it up the right side. And Skinner protects it just enough to get it out of the zone. Smart play. He knew he wasn't going to control the puck, but he got it out of the zone. That meant the Kraken would have to regroup if they tried to go back in. The Kraken trying to do just that now as they change. Frederick Gaudreau down the left, moving in. Backhand shot save. He gets the rebound and pokes it on goal with a forehand. But Askarov gets it short side and snacks it with that right-handed catching glove.
1: Too deep. He plays the angle properly there. It's just take up as much room you can. And there's just no room to put the puck in the net. So he just absorbs the puck and freezes it after.
0: Well, right now, Chandler Stephenson is out there with Tolvanen and Gaudreau for Seattle. Dunn and Larson, the top D pair out there for Coach Lane Lambert, and they win the draw. Gaudreau tried to feed it across the ice. Mukha Madula, nice step up, able to get a piece of that, knock it out to center ice, and he basically took away the scoring chance.
1: Well, that's that long reach we talked about.
0: Now moving in, Seattle on the right side. Good block by Ferraro there off of Tolvanen. But now to a minute 55 to go in this first period. Could be a chance. Gaudreau shoots. Club save made from the right circle there by Askarov. Play called.
1: Listen, we've talked a little bit in between the commercials there about a team when they're struggling and you're taking wrist shots from the top of the circle, outside the dots, and the goalie's looking right at you, looking at the puck, it's going to be really tough to score on those. Whereas I'm watching the Sharks, they have confidence right now. They're driving wide. They're not just throwing at the net. They're turning up and waiting for support coming, and then they're attacking off of that.
0: It's clear that they're having a strategy in the offensive zone to set up chances on DeCord, whereas, as you mentioned, the Kraken are just putting shots on goal.
1: Yeah, it's just lack of confidence. That's all it is. Their team is struggling, and they're trying to find ways.
0: Move up the ice. Here's a quick chance for Graf. Long shot right on. Save made there. Rebound. Orloff is in deep. Couldn't get it. Good poke away there by Eberle, taking away a second Shark scoring opportunity. So it's sent down the ice now. No icing on the play. Back to get it done in his own zone. Watched by a forechecking Graf. Sharks have changed the D. Iorio is already on the ice. Orloff still out there on the right side now. He'll go back to get it. He knows the check is coming there from Eberle, who worked it free. Oh, wide open in front. Kako and a one-time shot. Great save by Askarov with a minute 10 left of the period. That is a spectacular stop right there. Good challenge by Askarov. How did Kako get so wide open? That's the question. They'll figure that out in the intermission when they look at the video. But right now, they... Kraken put the play to the net, and a pad saved by Askarov. Ryan Reeves picks up and is able to backhand it out to center. Now it's chipped down the ice by Graf on goal. Stopped there by DeCord in front of a Seattle net. 44 seconds to go in this first period. And the Kraken, who have had better puck possession these last couple of minutes, able to slide one to center ice. And it was Lindgren and Oleksiak who combined to get it deep. Dickinson behind his net. Stick handles away from the forecheckers. And now starts to move it out himself. Headman's on the left. Nice tip there over to Ostapchuk, who gets it down on goal. Turned aside there by DeCord, and the Kraken try to clear, and they barely do, but Ferraro steps in front of that pass. He backhands off the right wing boards with 15 seconds left, deep inside the Kraken end. Can Reeves get it? He keeps it in. Off of the stick of Barkley Gaudreau. Ostapchuk in forechecking. Put the bump on his man. Dickinson, Sanders in front, but Barkley Gaudreau couldn't get a stick on that. It's taken back by Tolvanen, and that will wind down the first period. as the horn sounds at the Shark Tank. Check out the shots on goal, though. As I said, Seattle had better puck possession for the last 5-6 minutes of that period. They ended up outshooting the Sharks 17-12, and that best scoring chance came for Seattle with about a minute 10 to go when Yaroslav Askarov stopped Kakpo Kakko.
1: I know they want to outnumber Seattle in the corners, but you cannot leave a man wide open in front just to go support and be an extra guy. The dangerous guy is in front of the net. Guy in the corner is not scoring. Contain him. Do not leave the guy in the slot wide open for a glorious chance. And Askarov comes up with a big save.
0: At the end of the first period here at SAP Center at San Jose, the score, the San Jose Sharks nothing, and the Seattle Kraken nothing. Stand by. We got a guest coming from the dressing room. Next on the San Jose Sharks Audio Network. Welcome back to SAP Center at San Jose. I'm Dan Rusinowski along with Owen Nolan. We're between periods one and two. Exciting hockey. So far, it is a scoreless tie between the Sharks and the Seattle Kraken. Let's go to the San Jose dressing room where William Eklund is standing by. William, you guys had some really good chances to score. You had a breakaway in the offensive zone. Just tell us what you thought about the way the action went in the first period.
4: Yeah, you know, it's good action. Yeah, a little more for our side, but also we had to, you know, tied it up a little bit back there and help Askie.
0: Yeah, that's the part I was going to ask you about. A minute 10 to go in the period, we saw Kakpo Kakko was wide open in front, and Askie made a gigantic save on that. When you're trying to get numbers and kind of swarm in the corner, you have to pay attention to the front. How do you balance that?
4: Yeah, you know, you got to say some, be smart. Sometimes you got to be smart in front of your own net, and I know you want to go in the offensive zone, but stay a little bit more in the zone, and go from there.
1: Hey, it's Owen up top. So you know you're playing against Seattle. The team is struggling. They're 1-9 in their last 10 games. What is the locker room like? Are guys not respecting the other team, or are they focused, ready to play?
4: Yeah, they're focused, ready to play. You know, every team in this league is good. You know, you can't take any days off. So we just going to be really good out there. And you're a good hockey team. So, yeah, we're just going to go from there.
1: Perfect.
0: Let's look ahead to the second period. Where do you want to tweak things in the way you're playing, and what do you have to focus on?
4: You know, be a little more smarter in our own end, and you know, in their end, be around their net a little more, and you know, scoring those chances.
0: Well, make sure you do that. Keep up the good work. I know you had some good chances in the first. You'll get more in the second. Thanks, William.
4: Thank you.
0: That is William Eklund of the San Jose Sharks, who are all even, nothing against the Seattle Kraken after 20 minutes of exciting hockey at SAP Center at San Jose. We'll come back right after this on the San Jose Sharks Audio Network.
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0: It's time for the second period here at SAP Center at San Jose. I'm Dan Rusinowski along with Owen Nolan. Great to have you with us here at the Shark Tank for another great Saturday night tilt between two Pacific Division rivals, the final meeting of the regular season series, and only the third between the Sharks and the Seattle Kraken. First intermission summary, no scoring for either side. Penalties in the first period. Ryan Reeves got a holding the stick call he didn't like at 5:30. Then Eli Tolvanen got a hooking call he didn't like at 8:23. Jamie Oleksiak a holding call at 12:44. And no sign as to whether he liked it or not. But Sharks are 0-2 on the power play. And Seattle 0-1. I'm wondering whether special teams are going to play a role here in that second.
1: Quarter. I'm just wondering if you ever met anyone who likes taking or likes their penalty that they get accused for.
0: I don't think so. That's like Pete Stemkowski was talking about it once. He said they were in the locker room, and he said that this guy said, "Well, this guy doesn't like to get hit." He got up and said, "Well, who does?"
1: Yeah, exactly, exactly.
0: And we got a face-off coming up at center ice here. The Sharks, after this game, will travel to Las Vegas. And we'll be on the air in the entertainment capital of the world starting at 6:30 on Tuesday. That'll be the final game before the Christmas break as the Sharks take on the Golden Knights. We hope everybody has a healthy, happy, and wonderful Christmas holiday. We also wish all of those celebrating Hanukkah the very best during this time and all the holidays that are being celebrated at this time of the year. Face-off at center ice, and we are underway in the second period. San Jose Sharks even 0-0, but here comes Colin Graf intercepting a puck coming across the line. Kakpo Kakko applies the stick check, doesn't allow Graf to make the play, and so the Kraken throw it all the way down into the Sharks' end. Askarov played it off to the left. Kakko bothered Orlov, but he fed it back. Lead pass by Klingberg, and here comes Celebrini across the line. Dropped it back. Orlov tried to one-time that, but the puck just exited the zone as he arrived on the scene to shoot that, so it is an offside call against San Jose, but a good idea by Macklin Celebrini.
1: So we're talking about confidence between one team and the other. And even though it's Celebrini and he's got a ton of confidence, he drives down low. He doesn't just flip one at the net. He actually backpasses it, tries to get to the point. It was barely offside, but he's waiting for help, and he's making the right plays.
0: Wenberg steps onto the ice along with William Eklund and Tyler Toffoli. They had some good chances in the first. Wenberg, a one-time Seattle Kraken member, throws the faceoff back, and the Sharks. Toffoli got bumped there by Lindgren, but he pushed the puck forward. He's going to have to play it back at center, though. Ferraro takes his pass, puts it off the stick of Eklund's backhand and into the offensive zone. There's Toffoli, forecheck, tries to center it out in front. He tried to wrap that off of the goaltender's stick and in at the short side. It deflected in front, but the Sharks unfortunately couldn't get the shot toward the net. They keep it in, though. Ferraro, the shot toward the goal with Wenberg setting up the screen in front. It's a pretty nice grab by Joey Decord. Like Askarov, he's putting his body in position where it's just going to hit him, and it hit his glove, and he made the save.
1: Yeah, that's the key. When you're taking those long point shots, or any shot for that matter, you want to get in front of the goalie, get in front of his eyes so he can't see it. So even though there's not a lot of velocity on the shot or wrist shot or whatever coming from far out, if the goalie can't see it, there's a chance it can go in. But goalies are playing big. They're trying to get around and find a way to hit them.
0: Wenberg goes up against Shane Wright, who steps onto the ice for Seattle to go against the Sharks center. And Wright wins the draw there. For a second, I thought they were going to blow it dead, but here come the Kraken down the left side. Across the line comes Myers with speed into the Shark zone. And that long reach of Mukha Madulin forced him to the outside and kept him away from penetrating into a good shooting position. Kraken keep it in, though. Sent around the boards to the far corner of the Sharks' end. And there's Mukha Madulin again to rim it around. And it's out of the zone now. And a play for it at the near side. Eklund poked it backwards, and the Sharks take over as Mukha Madulin sends a pass ahead. But it is too far for a stretching Wenberg to get it. And so it is going to be icing against the Sharks. And that's one of those little plays that Mukha Madulin's just got to bear down on, I think.
1: Yeah, it's just about making a quality pass and being able to get the puck in the opposite zone. But that faceoff, I thought the whistle was going to go too. I was like, did I just see that? It was like so nonchalant the way they won the draw.
0: Well, let's see how that'll be in the Sharks' end now. Right side of Askarov. Nothing to score. Minute 31 gone by in the second period here at SAP Center. Veneers is out there with Eberle and Kako for the Kraken against Wenberg. Veneers wins the draw. Larson gets it from Dunn and slides it down the wing. Good pressure there from William Eklund and Toffoli, but the Kraken managed to poke it back behind the Sharks' net. The scrum for it there. Worked loose. Kako backhands up left point. Held in, reversed by Dunn. Behind the net, there's Eberle. Twists over to the near side. Angle shot there, right on goal from the right corner by Larson. It's a save made pretty alertly by Askarov. Held in. Kako against Mukha Madulin one-on-one. Big Mook put the body against him and did not allow him to shoot, but the Kraken again keep it in. Here's Dunn walking to the circle, shooting the puck. Save made. Where is it? It's underneath Askarov, and he drops down to the ice and stopped it.
1: A little late on moving the Kraken's players out of the position there. One stayed in front, got in the eyes of Askarov. Hit Askarov. He wasn't sure where it went, but it ended up underneath him.
0: Bottom line is, if you're not sure where it is, just make sure it's in front of you somewhere instead of in backing.
1: Yes, absolutely.
0: He managed to put the stick down there behind his goalie pad just in case the puck was going to trickle through, and it did not do so.
1: But Seattle's doing the smart thing, right? They're not trying to get fancy about it. They're trying to get bodies in front of the net, and they're just throwing it there, and they're competing in front, trying to get a rebound and put it in the net.
0: Right now, Frederick Gaudreau, who had five shots on net in the first period, steps in, loses the draw to Ty Dellandrea, and the Sharks exit the zone with it. Racing for the puck there with bouncer there. Skinner couldn't handle it. If he gets that, he gets a good scoring chance breaking into the offensive zone. Instead, he goes into forecheck. Bodies up his man there in the corner. Gaudette feeds Dellandrea behind the goal line. He walks away from Mahura. He's got the puck on his forehand. Reverses it around underneath the backside of a net. Good keep in there by Dickinson, but Skinner lost it. Good effort by Gaudreau. Feeds it out for Seattle. And so the Sharks skate back to their own blue line to get things reorganized. The deep pair of Iorio and Dickinson send it forward. Here's Gaudette down the right. Lead pass off the stick of Skinner. In front, a little shot there by Iorio jumping in high and wide of the net. Now Vinny Iorio's in deep in the right corner, just like a forward. Knows the check is coming from Mahura, works it underneath him. Now it's Delandria behind the goal line, but applying the check there, Gaudreau. Delandria spins off of that. The puck comes around, and Dickinson sends it back into the corner, right side of Decord. A fight for it there. Here's that big Oleksiak against the much smaller Delandria, but Ty worked it free. Dickinson on the point, slides to Iorio, moves it to the middle, dropped it off, gets it back, takes the shot. That is a good block by Tolvanen, but a good keep-in, too, by Iorio. Ryan Reeves is on the ice for the Sharks. He moves it up almost out of the zone, and at the last second, he chopped it into the corner. A bouncing puck. Reeves with the hit, trying to get the play. It came back to Iorio. Thought about shooting, went to the left, and here's Orlov shooting. It tipped in front by Reeves, just wide of the goal. Rebound, good keep in by Orlov, but nope, it's deflected back by Tolvanen. And in the neutral zone, Vinny Iorio will just wrap it in. The Sharks will make a defensive change here as they want to get Iorio off and Klingberg on. Three-man attack for the Kraken, but they get to center ice. Gloved on the dump in there by Askarov. He scooped it off to the left, and Orlov and Klingberg will start to move it out. Nothing to score here in the second period. A dump in by the Sharks from center is handled easily by Decord side of the goal. It's like another defenseman out there with the puck. Spun it around, and at center ice, it's pushed into the Sharks zone there by the Kraken. Little drop there by Celebrini looked pretty nice. Now it's put off the left boards over to Chernyshov by Graf. He turns in the offensive end, goes to Orlov. Not a Celebrini in front, off of Graf, and it went off the crease and wide. Chernyshov had the net, and he missed the open goal. Rebound kept in. Klingberg, Celebrini in front, off the stick of Graf. He tried to go back to the point. Good coverage by Winterton to get his stick to block that. Ryan Winterton moves to center ice. Orlov close to an interference call, but he didn't do it, and the Sharks move back the other way. Chernyshov across the line, looks for Celebrini, puts on the brakes, twists and turns away from Karche, who lost his stick on the play. Celebrini throws to the front of the net, just wide of the goal. The Sharks keep the pressure on. Looks like the stick is back for Karche. On the far side of the ice, in deep, Larson behind his own goal. Larson's on the ice whenever Celebrini is. It's right now Graf in the corner, goes behind the net, sandwiched by a combination of Evans and Larson, but he worked it free. Vukamadulin and Celebrini now making the move. Celebrini, but Meyer stepped up and chipped it out to center ice. Wow, how competitive is Celebrini getting back after losing the puck? It's almost as if he was mad that he lost the puck on the stick check, and he got it back for the Sharks.
1: Well, these last few shifts, I mean, the Sharks have been like piranha. They're just on the puck everywhere.
0: Behind the San Jose goal line, Kraken into forecheck there. Melanson, the hit on Vukamadulin, but he took the check, made the play up the right boards. Now streaking for it, Ekman skated through the puck, otherwise he would have had a chance. Matty Beniers took advantage of that and scoops it back behind his own net, but stolen back by Ekman. He's looking for Wenberg. He pokes it out of the zone, but the Sharks have puck possession. Dickinson, a soft pass off the boards, intercepted. And now Beniers, who took that puck away, slips by the checking attempt there of Dickinson. Getting back to help out, though, was Wenberg. Slowed things down, and Dickinson has control with Wenberg at the near side of the Sharks' zone. Flipped it ahead. Ekman couldn't quite reach it. This line probably has to get off the ice in a second. Adam Gaudette's already out there. Here comes Eberle down the right for Seattle into the Sharks' zone. Influenced to the outside by Dickinson. Bodied him up, but Eberle rimmed it around. Now gets it back behind the goal line. Dickinson bodying him up. Work free. Nice defensive play by Dickinson. And Iorio came over to provide support. Skates up ice. A lead for Ekman on the left. Takes it across the line. Centering feed off of the day. Defense for Seattle. And it'll be kept, pushed out to center ice now by the Kraken. Can the Sharks get it? Uh-oh, kick backwards by Celebrini. Wrong direction. Moving in. The Kraken score! That's Tolvanen, who took that puck away from Celebrini's kick, moved down the middle of the ice, and with a hard wrist shot, beats Askarov at 6:52 of the second period to give the Seattle Kraken the 1-0 lead.
1: That just shows how tough this league is for... It had to be at least 5 minutes. The Sharks were in Seattle's zone. Every loose puck, they were covered. They battled. And then one turnover, one shot the other way, and it's in the net.
0: And the way it happened, too, doesn't happen often. It was right at his own blue line. Macklin Celebrini tried to kick the puck, and he basically put it right on the stick of a turning Tolvanen. Moved across the line with Iorio defending. I don't think it went off of Iorio's stick. I think it went straight in. But
1: I think it was a clean shot.
0: Yeah, it looked to me that way to me, too. But Vinny Iorio gave his due best to try to influence that play on the broken maneuver. So right now it's a 1-0 Seattle lead. Kraken move back into the Sharks zone. Next shift after a goal against is very important. And the Sharks looking to make the play, but they watch as Seattle misfires, and it's all the way back to the Seattle blue line. It's been like this since about the 15-minute mark of the first period. Seattle has had better puck possession. Just, you know, the Sharks were pouncing on it in the early going.
1: Yeah.
0: But here's Seattle holding onto the puck.
1: I noticed right up to that last 5 minutes or so.
0: Bet out now at center ice. Klingberg at the red line. Shoots one in. Make that the blue line. Orlov holds onto it. Feeds it back behind the net. Barkley Goodrow's got it in front to Reeves. He holds it. He stick handles. He centers underneath the goaltender. Wide. Rebound fired wide by Orlov. And it's out of the zone. So close. So you were saying?
1: Yes. Seattle's had the puck, but that last 5 minutes of Sharks' possession, it was shot to the net, recover the puck, back to the point, shot to the net. I mean, they were playing some really good hockey there. And then one bad break, and it goes in the net. It's unfortunate. Hopefully it doesn't bring them down too much.
0: Well, it hasn't hurt them a lot this year. They've been very determined. It's now a centering play by Newman. Goes out to the front of the goal. The Sharks pounce on the puck with numbers, and Delandria, good effort, lugs it up the middle, gets it all the way up to the blue line. Skinner trying to get it. Now Delandria finishing his check. Skinner gets it back, moves it across the line, stick handles, tries to make his play through the defense, but he's knocked down. Good body check there by Riker Evans, and the Kraken will be able to clear it back out. All the way back to the Sharks' line. Crowd quieted a little bit here as the score is 1-0 Seattle. Here comes Mukko Madunan across the line. Shoots one right on goal. Easy scoop save there for Decord. We've got a break in the action with 8:45 gone by in period number two. Tonight's game is coming to you from SAP Center at San Jose with the score. The Kraken 1, the Sharks nothing. This is the San Jose Sharks Audio Network. 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Well, we've got a Seattle Kraken 1-0 lead. Unassisted goal by Eli Tolvin in his fifth of the season at 6:51 of this second period. So far, the shots 22-15 in favor of Seattle. And the Sharks just looking to get an equalizer here and wear down the Kraken. Wenberg gets the faceoff, but Larson keeps it away from Eklund. That's why the Kraken win that draw, because of Larson's good battle in the 50-50. Kraken skate to center ice. Little dump in there by Chandler Stevenson. He's got a 7-game point scoring streak. Looking for it in front of a net, but it was deflected away by Askarov's big goalie stick. And the puck's back out to center ice. Wenberg flicks in from the red line in the left corner of the Kraken zone. Dunn back to get it for Seattle with Stevenson. He banked it forward. Freddie Gaudreau has it on the left wing side for the Kraken. He's up to the Sharks line, dumps in deep there. Larson lost the puck. Now he's going to have to get back as Wenberg will circle back. Problem with this is the Sharks work hard to get the puck back, and now this group is at the end of their shift. They got to get off the ice. So they just bounce it up to the blue line, and that gives the Kraken a free chance to get down the left, and they do, with Kako into the zone. Now Beniers shoots, and that's deflected off of the goalie glove of Askarov. It went wide, turnover, and the Sharks take over. Graf sends it across the rink. Here's Ferraro jumping up. He has a man on the right. Graf moving on the defense, cutting in front, backhand shot. Great save by Decord, and a penalty is coming up to Seattle as well, as Colin Graf and Mario Ferraro combining on a great scoring chance.
1: That's how it's done. Kick the puck to the middle and then drive wide, kick it back outside, and then take it to the net.
0: 2-minute slashing call being issued to Ryan Lindgren of the Kraken. That was on Graf making that move on the right wing side. I guess Lindgren thought that was the only thing he could do because Graf was moving in, and he had a good scoring chance anyway at 9:53. So here we are in the second period. The Sharks are back on the Power Business Technology power play. As I said in the first intermission, Owen, maybe this special team situation could tilt the Sharks' way. Seattle is ranked number 32 in the league out of 32 teams. Penalty kill.
1: Need to take advantage of that.
0: Off the faceoff, shot to the net by Klingberg. Stopped, and that's a perfect cover by Decord. Alex Wenberg was right there if there was any sort of a rebound, but Decord totally controlled that, held on.
1: Yeah, maybe wait a second more, get better body position in front of the goalie.
0: Wenberg against Gaudreau on this face-off. Frederick Gaudreau wins it, but stolen behind the net by Toffoli. Centers in front. Deflected away. Kept in by the Sharks. Their power play unit is out there. Here's Celebrini sliding down behind the net. Takes it back on the right circle from Wenberg. Across the ice to Foley. One-time shot. 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Kept in right boards. Celebrini and Wenberg playing catch with it. Celebrini moves it to Wenberg down low. He stick handles away from Larson to Celebrini. Now to Klingberg. Left circle. Back to Celebrini. Over to Toffoli. In front of Eklund was there, but he fans on the shot. And the Kraken clear.
1: Some great movement on the power play. They're just inches away from making this thing work.
0: Down to a minute 17 left on the Lindgren penalty. This is the third Sharks power play of this game. Here's Mecklen Celebrini on the attack, moving right to left, crosses the line, gives to Wenberg on the left boards, moves down into the corner, then back passes near side to Klingberg, now to Eklund in the left corner. Eklund moving up to the half boards, exchanges with Wenberg, moves into the circle, shoots one, blocked. Klingberg winds up, blasts one, and it's high, and it's up into the netting, back behind the goaltender Decor.
1: Did that hit the crossbar?
0: Must have. Hit something on its way in. And I'm not sure if it was deflected by a defender or if it did hit the crossbar, ricochet out, but it hit the netting back behind the goal line. So, good chance for Klingberg. 53 seconds left in the penalty on Lindgren. Second power play and it steps on for San Jose. Off the faceoff. That's Skinner getting it back. He returns with Orloff. Skinner into the left circle, shoots one, save made, covered up there by Decor. And Jeff Skinner, just getting back in the lineup, was told by his coaches, when you get on the ice on this second power play, and you only have a few seconds, less than a minute usually, just get as many chances to the net as you can, and that's what he tried to do there.
1: Absolutely. Pucks in the net are never a bad thing, but you still want to get that presence in front of the goalie. You can see in the video here, they're standing off to the side. It's easy saves for the goalie.
0: So we think that that puck did hit either the post or the crossbar for Klingberg as it ricocheted out a little earlier. Final seconds of the power play ticking off. 35 to go. Here's Celebrini shooting it. Save made. Score! Adam Gaudette's in front of a net. And he wins that little 50-50 battle with Oleksiak in front of the goal. And Gaudette is able to bang it in to tie this contest 1-1. And there it is. A power play goal for Adam Gaudette. And the Sharks have evened things up with Gaudette's eighth of the season.
1: There's the difference. Last power play, guy is not in front of the goalie. This power play, guy is dead center in front of the goalie. Simple shot to the net, banging around, competing, put the rebounds in.
0: Now Chernyshov and Gaudette were both in front of the goal. And that's a great battle win there for Gaudette against the much bigger Jamie Oleksiak. Got a stick free and poked it home. The irony of that little 50-50 battle is that Adam Gaudette is a product of Northeastern University, and Jamie Oleksiak also spent a little time. And amazingly enough, ended up in the OHL. He was all set to be at Northeastern for 4 years, I think, but ended up going to the OHL. So, here we go. Riker Evans moves back inside the Seattle zone. Sharks 1, Kraken 1. Adam Gaudette getting credit for the tying goal. And now we've got a hand pass, looks like, against the San Jose Sharks in the offensive end. And Kaapo Kakko getting up a little bit slowly here. And that little collision along the far board. So, we've got a break in the action. It is a 1-1 tie, and we'll be back on the San Jose Sharks Audio Network. Adam Gaudette, his eighth goal of the season, assisted by Igor Chernyshov and Mecklen Celebrini on the power play. A 1-1 tie at 11:22 of the second period. Igor Chernyshov in his third NHL game. He's got three assists. I think he might be sticking around for a little while, the way this kid's playing.
1: He looked good, especially I liked the move he did in the first period where he drove hard to the net. A little unlucky there from putting it in, but he's having a solid game for sure.
0: Adam Gaudette getting his second power play goal of the season, ending his seven-game goalless drought. First goal in eight games played. And as I was saying, he won the 50-50 battle with Jamie Oleksiak. Both guys went to Northeastern and played hockey at Matthews Arena. That arena just got closed down for Northeastern a couple of days ago after over 100 years in service of the sport. Back into action. Bracken going into the Shark zone. Melanson, big hit there on Dickinson. Took that check. Puck comes free back behind the net. Dickinson and Melanson with a big scrum with a couple of other players fighting and battling for the puck. Dickinson has it. Holds it. He turns back away from Melanson. Turns now to the right. Slips it up to Goodrow. That's a play off the boards. Ostapchuk, though, couldn't handle it. And it ricocheted backwards. Dickinson put it off the corner boards as he's hit by Cartier. Sharks skating right to left. Ostapchuk, lead down the left. Here comes Goodrow across the line. Rims it around. Now he's looking for it back behind the net. But that return feed from Iorio had a little too much steam on it, and he just couldn't quite control it. Instead, Melanson gets it back for Seattle at center. He backhands into the Sharks zone. Team's making changes as the play goes on. As Iorio and Dickinson on the ice just play catch with it until the fresh skaters come on. Giveaway by Dickinson. Here comes Wright moving in, shooting it. Stick save made by Askarov. Rebound gloved out of the air by Dickinson. That was dangerous. And I'm sure Dickinson will have a little chat with assistant coach Doug Huda once this shift is over. Right now, he's trying to keep the pressure on and keep his man to the outside. That is Newman who put it out to the... Have a little chat with assistant coach Doug Huda once this shift is over. Right now, he's trying to keep the pressure on and keep his man to the outside. That is

0: Of exchange passes, exchange goals, that is. Now it's icing coming up against Joey Decord, who fired that puck himself the length of the surface. What's he think he's doing? He's practicing for an empty net situation later in the game? What guess, the heck was that?
1: There was no one even close to that. I'm not sure what he was doing. That's when you get in trouble. Goalies try and overplay the puck. They think. I mean, some of them are really good with the puck, but when they overplay it or overthink it, it's usually backfires.
0: Nedeljkovic got in trouble last game, and he started handling the puck, but wrong time, wrong moment. It happens. Off the faceoff, Delandria fans on the puck as he's body checked hard down to the ice by Lindgren. Ty Delandria getting up a little bit slowly. We'll keep our eye on him. He's going to stay in the fray as the cleared puck out to center ice goes to the Sharks line for Seattle. Skinner takes it back, moves up the middle of the ice. He's looking for Delandria, who's skating for the puck down the left wing. Bodied up there by Mahura as he pokes one in. And Kraken send it around the far boards. Gaudreau tried to clear it out, couldn't do it. Good pinch by Mooka Madulin, kept it in play. And now it's Skinner and Delandria poking at the puck. Delandria just all over it here. Now it's Gaudette trying to spin it in deep. Got it around the boards. And it'll be picked back up by Seattle there. Will they get it out? No. Good keep in by Ferraro. Now Wenberg's on the ice. He moves in, throws it across the rink. A one-time shot by Eklund. That is a great save by Decord. Kept in now on the rebound. Gaudette, Ferraro, back to the point. Quick shot from the right side by Dickinson is blocked on its way in. That was Tolvanen who might have gotten his skates on that. Instead, it pops around the boards near side. And Gaudreau for Seattle clears to center ice. Priorio back there, leads to Foley, breaks up the right, picks up speed, moves in, shoots one, wide of an net. Dickinson kicks it forward. Toffoli keeps it in. Slides it over across the rink to the right wing boards. And there's Wenberg. Back to the point. Dickinson down low. Toffoli tipped it toward the goal. Didn't get all of it. He was trying to get it over to Eklund. But Eklund goes into the corner. Wenberg now walking behind the Seattle net. Now over far side. Shot by Iorio wide. Kept in by Dickinson. Goes to the middle of the ice. Wenberg can't shoot it. Good coverage by Gaudreau. They'll drop instead for Eklund, who scoots behind the net. Centering attempt. That'll be intercepted and cleared all the way down by Stevenson. This will not be icing. Oh, yes, it will be. Good job by Iorio to get back here to ensure that the play was blown dead.
1: This is what happens when you are constantly pressuring another team in their end zone. They can't even make a clean pass out. They just have to chip it. And when they chip it, it gives the Sharks possession of the puck, regroup, and go right back on the attack.
0: And the faceoff will be deep inside the Kraken end. So all these Kraken players have to stay out there after the icing. Celebrini is out there with Graf and Chernyshov, as you'd expect in that scenario. Orloff and Klingberg on defense. It'll be Frederick Gaudreau in the circle against Celebrini. Right side of Decord. Gaudreau's a pretty good faceoff man. He wins that draw. And the Kraken able to chip it out, and it's all the way down. Will it be another icing? No, that's a good clear by Kako. So that means the coaching staff of Seattle can change players and get fresh guys out there. Knocked down the ice by Graf inside the Seattle zone. Behind the net, Decord handled it. Dunn fed it ahead. Kako on the right. Getting checked by Orloff as the puck comes to the Sharks' line. And scooting back defensively to get there first with Celebrini. Puts the puck right on the tape on the right side for Chernyshov. Gains the offensive end. Protects the puck. Hands off to Macklin Celebrini. Moving into the corner. Tried to feed it to Graf. The puck was deflected. Celebrini gets it back. Chernyshov down low. Graf throwing it back to the point. Here's a chance. Orloff, the shot. Oh, Celebrini had a stick there. Couldn't quite get the stick on it. Otherwise, that might have been in. Instead, it's on the left boards. Celebrini in the forecheck there against Larson. Larson grabs it, though. He uses the boards and glass to wrap it down the ice. That's another icing call against Seattle.
1: That's that desperation. They are getting exhausted down there because the Sharks are shooting, recovering puck. They're just out hustling them right now.
0: Well, that's what you want, especially in the middle period, which is always a very challenging one. Right now, the faceoff coming up deep inside the Seattle zone. Right side of Joey Decord, who has been pretty solid in goal for the Seattle Kraken. Same thing on the other side for Yaroslav Askarov. Goals in the second, Tolvanen's fifth. Gaudette on the power play, his eighth of the season. Wenberg wins the draw cleanly. Ferraro on the point, slides it over to Mooka Madulin. Backhands down low and deep, but Decord's going to play that up the right side. Mooka Madulin kept it in, chipped it on one knee into the corner, and Eklund takes it behind the net. Slides to Wendberg. Back to the point. Ferraro backskates. Stops. Shoots. Blocked by Beniers. Wendberg takes the rebound. Walks into the circle. Drops it over near side to Foley. Back to the point. Ferraro the drive. It hit his own teammate Eklund. It's in front of the goal. Eklund getting up slowly. As right now at the near side, it's picked back up by Wendberg and Ferraro. Ferraro walks down the left wing. Throws it across the rink. Monka Madulin back passes it. Wendberg

0: Couldn't shoot it. He tried to return feed it. But after all of that work, Seattle finally takes over. Let's take a look at Eklund as he moves back to the bench. I think he's going to skate it off and he'll be okay. It's a heck of a play. You got to have traffic in front of the goal. Unfortunately, the shot hit him.
1: Double-edged sword. You need a screen, and sometimes it hurts standing there.
0: Yep. As they say, pay the price for victory. Success only becomes before work in the dictionary, not anywhere else. Fed out to center ice. Here's a chance for Reeves, one on three. He just chips it off the right boards and goes into the corner with two guys and hammers them both, Evans and Oleksiak, into the boards. Now to the point. A quick shot there by Iorio, blocked by the Kraken, and cleared off the left boards. Not far enough for icing, so the Kraken will change. A lead pass up ice by Dickinson. Here's Ostapchuk, now to Goodrow. Across the ice, looks for Iorio breaking in, pass behind him. But Vinny reaches it, feeds into the corner. There's Ostapchuk trying to center it. And it's off of a stick and came all the way across the ice. That's where Gaudette angles it, but it hit the glass, went up in the air, and hit the netting back behind the goaltender in the corner. So we've got a break in the action with 1:27 to go in the second period. And it's an exciting game. The shots are 24 apiece for the Sharks in Seattle. The score, the Sharks won, the Kraken won. This is the San Jose Sharks Audio Network. Ring in the new year at the Tank. 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And just for information on the radio audience, Genius is spelled J-E-A-N-I-U-S, jackets. So it's sjsharks.com/geniusjackets. 1-1 the score. Fans having a good time tonight on this 20th of December. Off the faceoff. Kraken win it in their own zone. Done. Long feed there for Tolvanen, and too far. Kind of got stepped up to by Orloff, and so no icing is the call there. Sharks able to flip it from their own zone out to the red line, but Dunn scoots back to get it. Watched by Chernyshov. Fed it off to the left side. Larson shoots into the Sharks' end. A bouncer, left side of the goal. Poked at, but a whistle. Somebody batted it down with a stick above the high stick above the shoulder, I should say. So the referee, in this case, Francois Saint-Laurent, says that the faceoff will be inside the Seattle zone.
1: You couldn't wait to say that name.
0: That is the French version of where I went to college. St. Lawrence University, Canton, New York. Saint-Laurent. You heard a lot of that language when you were in Quebec, didn't you?
1: I did.
0: Colisée was a fun place to call a game.
1: Certainly was.
0: Best hot dogs in the league, too.
1: You got that. The Chancho.
0: The Chancho. Back to action here. 1-1 the score. Glove down by Newman. Slides it back. Taken away there by Chernyshov, and he scoots off with the puck 1-on-3. Down the left. Cross the line. Puts on the brakes. Waits for help. Turns. Throws it back to Orloff on the point. Cross ice. Right side. There's Klingberg holding on. Looks for Celebrini behind the net, but they couldn't get contact. Orloff kept it in with Graf's help. He whips a backhander down the boards, but Larson read that. Got in the way as it was on the route to get to Celebrini. Instead, Larson fed it over. Now the puck is checked aside by Graf. Gets a little piece of his man right, but the Kraken pick up and send a long pass up. Larson and Newman dumps in from the Sharks' line, and Winterton is in the offensive zone. Sharks get numbers back there, though. Orloff and Delandrie getting back and hustle to it. Good play by Delandrie to get it around, and here come the Sharks again. Skinner across the line, trying the shot, blocked in front of the net. And the final seconds ticking off here in the second period. It'll be stopped in front of the goal by Decord. And that'll do it. But the Sharks, once again, stuck to their game plan, continue to press hard, and they basically outplayed the Kraken for much of this second frame, and they end up trading goals. So it's 1-1 after two.
1: That's the way it goes sometimes. You play your opponent, and the results are you're losing or you're tied. It's not in your favor, but you're outplaying them. Stick with the program. You will break through. I mean, Seattle hardly spent any time in the Shark zone there. They did get one goal, but the presence was mostly in the Kraken's end, and just stay with it. They'll get a few here.
0: Goals in the second period. Ili Tolvanen, his fifth of the season at 6:51, even strength, unassisted. And then on the power play, Adam Gaudette, his eighth of the season, ending a seven-game goalless drought at 11:22, assisted by Igor Chernyshov and Macklin Celebrini. Sharks outshot the Kraken 12-7 in the second period. The totals for the game so far. After 40 minutes of hockey, the Sharks have 24 shots on goal, and the Kraken also have 24. Stay with us on the San Jose Sharks Audio Network.
2: 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We're connecting you to more than 30 years of Sharks hockey. Let's go beyond the numbers.
0: When you look at the numbers for any NHL team, you have to do some analytics, and certainly that's become a bigger part of the sport over the course of the last several years. The analytics for the Seattle Kraken do not look all that great. In fact, they are 1-9-1 in their last 11 games. They've been outscored 43 goals to 22 in those contests. And ever since November 23rd, when they sat in fifth place overall in the Western Conference, they have plummeted to the bottom of the Pacific Division and to 15th position in the Western Conference. They were outshot 46-23 by Calgary on Thursday and lost that game 4-2. It has been a tough, tough time for a team that just traded Mason Marchment yesterday to the Columbus Blue Jackets for a couple of draft picks and has injuries to players like Jared McCann and Jaden Schwartz and Brandon Montour and Berkeley Catton and Matt Murray and several others during the course of the year. So how do you maximize your opportunities against a team like this that's absolutely desperate and comes in to SAP Center needing a victory? Well, Ryan Warshawski talked about what he thought is the best way.
3: I think our team speed. I think when we play quick, coming out of our own end and then through the neutral zone, when we play fast, we've seen that here lately too. We can get on teams, and I think we did a good job of that when we've played them. Even the one with the second one there, we lost. We had moments in the second period where we got our transition going. So that would be a big key tonight, and slowing down. They're a rush team. They can get on the rush. They can go. So we got to make sure we're aware. We get numbers back.
0: The Sharks don't necessarily have a lot of speed burners on the team, but they make decisions quickly, and that makes them a faster club when everything is clicking. But one guy who can skate is Jeff Skinner. He missed the last game after playing in his 1,100th NHL game against Calgary on Tuesday, and the coaches decided to hold him out. Part of the reason is he has no goals and one assist in his last 10 games before he entered the fray this evening against the Kraken. How do you get more out of Skinner? Well, head coach Ryan Warshawski had some thoughts on that topic as well.
3: Yeah, I think it comes to the way we want to play with our structure and having good details and good habits. And, I think this is, probably a little different situation that he's been in his career. But, again, there's some expectations that you need to play with and a standard that you need to play with while you're wearing that jersey. And really that's what it comes down to. So we know he's a guy that can score. He can create offense. We've seen that. Can we clean up some detail stuff?
0: Experience the game like never before. With insights and stats calculated by SAP, we connect you to 30-plus years of Sharks hockey going beyond the numbers. Teams are coming back onto the ice. We'll have the third period next on the Sharks Audio Network. Face-off at center ice, and we are underway in the third period here at SAP Center at San Jose. Sharks 1, Kraken 1. Right now play inside the Kraken zone, but the pass goes off the skate of Kaapo Kakko, and now Igor Chernyshov tries to make something out of that, but he can't get around players, and it's cleared back out. Everly in the neutral zone, a nice body check on John Klingberg. Now he pressures Orlov, but Dmitry Orlov, far side of the ice, is able to angle one forward and get it down the surface. And now it's a turnover by the Kraken in front. A shot toward the net, off the post, they score! Colin Graf took that puck on the turnover. He got the pass from Chernyshov, put it off the post, and in the scramble in the ensuing play, it ends up going in the back of the net. 36 seconds into the second period, and the Sharks take advantage of a Kraken mistake, and boy, that's a big one. It is 2-1 San Jose. What a job there by the Sharks to force the turnover behind the net. Vince Dunn is all by himself, and it was deflected by Graf. He got it back from Chernyshov. The puck went off, but then the goaltender put the puck into his own net with maybe some help from the D, and Colin Graf will get credit for that goal.
1: That was an odd goal.
0: Take it.
1: Absolutely.
0: Take it.
1: You know what? The Sharks deserve some good bounces the way they've been playing.
0: Well, Colin Graf now has goals in consecutive games. His point-scoring streak is now at 4. And he has 3 goals and 3 assists in that span. Here come the Sharks right back in. Wennberg's line looking for some more time. Across the blue line, Okumadulin goes to Ferraro, who's in deep in the left wing corner as if he were a forward. He turns, pushed behind the net there. There's William Eklund fighting for control of it. Being ridden off the play by a much bigger Ryan Lindgren. And finally the Kraken pick up and scoot out. And Chandler Stephenson gets to the red line for Seattle and just softly tosses into the San Jose zone. Okumadulin back to get it. A little help from Toffoli to clear it out. But Evans intercepts at the Sharks' line. Fed it over to Newman, who shoots it in. Line change for Lane Lambert's team as the Sharks pick up. And Delandria's line will try to make some hay with it. They can't. They're stopped at the Seattle line. And Riker Evans takes it back for the Kraken and moves from right to left up to the Sharks' blue line and dumps in. A turnaround shot off a weird bounce on the boards, but Newman fanned on it. And the Sharks can't clear. Captain, oh, they score! Riker Evans from the point puts one toward the net. I'm not sure if that deflected off of something, but it ended up moving up top to the stick side on Askarov. And suddenly it's 2-2 as the Kraken's Evans gets a weird goal at 1:55 of this third period.
1: I just don't think Askarov's seen it. We've talked about it all night, about having a presence in front of the goalie. I don't think there was a presence in front of the goalie. It may have been a higher screen, but it was a simple wrist shot to the net, and it found the back of the net.
0: And Riker Evans just barely kept that puck in, and he sent it toward the goal. I don't think it hit Mukhamadulin's stick on the way in. It just sort of fluttered upward and into the net. And I agree with you. I think maybe he didn't see it. He's off the faceoff now. It's dumped all the way ahead, but it's going to come all the way back into the Seattle zone as the Kraken shoot it all the way down. What do you think, Owen, on that play?
1: Yeah, you see some bodies there. I'm trying to see. No, it's straight in. He just didn't see it. There's a lot of crisscrossing going in front of his eyesight there.
0: So strange. I think maybe, oh, it hit off his shoulder. That's why it bounced upstairs. Okay. So maybe a little deep in the net on that one. Maybe.
1: Yeah, I think the positioning might have been fine. It's just the guys crisscrossing, trying to pick up players, got in his line of sight.
0: Third goal of the season for Riker Evans, as Colin Graf just before that got an unassisted goal. So two goals in the first 2 minutes make this 2-2. What's going to happen now? Well, in this situation, when you want to settle things down, you throw out the fourth line if you're Coach Ryan Warsawski, and he does that. They've been very consistent. Ostapchuk takes it, walks to the middle, shoots a hard wrist shot right on, save made by Decord. Rebound poked out around the boards. Klingberg kept it in, but a rink-wide toss goes out of the zone, and Celebrini will have to wait for everybody to get onside. So Macklin just drops it backwards, gets a return feed from Klingberg, feeds on the right, Chernyshov across the line, shoots one toward the net, wide. Rebound, Orlov kept it in. Orlov checked by Eberle, but throws behind the net. Chernyshov trying to reach it, has it at the near boards, hit hard by Larson. And he's reversed the puck behind the net. Graf couldn't get it, instead Dunn does. And Dunn puts it off a stick, and it goes off of somebody and out of the zone. Up the right side come the Kraken. They move up to the Sharks line. Veneers, Eberle on the ice along with Kaapo Kakko. They're forechecking. Eberle right wing side keeps it into Veneers. Very crafty with the puck. Tries to make a play there in the corner, but Klingberg rides him off the puck, and it's lifted out by Celebrini. And that's a perfect clear. It'll be short of icing, and the Sharks will get a perfect change. Little plays like that. I mean, Celebrini, just a great ability.
1: Yeah, he understands that Kraken are trying to put some pressure on. Just flip it out and buy some time for a change.
0: Kraken move from right to left in the third period. Pressure there by Eklund and forced it out. That's going to be an offside play. Good job by Eklund there on Lindgren one-on-one. And so they will blow the play dead and bring the faceoff out of the zone. Little plays like that win you games.
1: It's just an extra little step or two that you got to hustle for and put the pressure on the defenseman to try and keep the puck in, and eventually goes offside.
0: So Colin Graf getting his ninth goal of the season, 36 seconds in on the fluky play. Riker Evans, his third of the year. And so far, they have yet to award assists on either one of them. In Graf's case, it's because the goaltender of the defense knocked the puck into their own net, and he was the last guy to touch it after it hit the post. Eklund back checking, Celebrini-like, knocking the puck away, but here comes the Kraken attack. Lindgren across the line, shoots, and he scored! From almost the similar position that Riker Evans just scored. Now it's Lindgren who puts it up top, and he beats Askarov through traffic, and suddenly it's 3-2 Kraken.
1: Unless I've seen it wrong, I think it's just a similar play. It's a screen that his own player is screening him, and he just doesn't see it. It goes over the shoulder again. Same spot.
0: Very odd. This one at 4:27 of the third period. And it is a 3-2 Kraken lead. And for Ryan Lindgren, it'll be his first goal of the year.
1: Oh, I think it went off foot.
0: Did it go off of a foot of a defender, yeah, or was it Tolvanen in front?
1: I think it went off one of the Sharks players inside ankle and redirected towards the net.
0: Well, a couple of fluky goals in the third, and now it's 3-2 Kraken. Now Ryan Winterton for Seattle moves into the Shark zone. Remember, the Kraken, one win in their previous 11 games. And the Sharks do not want to be the team that falls here. Moving from left to right, Gaudette, who's got a goal for the Sharks today. Backhands into Kraken territory. Skinner in forechecking quickly. Puts the pressure there on the defenseman Larson. Worked free, though, by Larson, and they put it through the reach of Skinner around the boards to the near side. Skinner trying to get it back. Loses on the check there to Dunn. Newman takes it back for Seattle, flips to right, down the left he comes, into the Shark zone, puts on the brakes on the boards, nice move on Skinner, moving into the middle, shoots one, stick save made by Askarov. Very big after giving up those two goals for Askarov to make that save right there. And the Sharks grab the rebound and gobble up the puck. Skinner, not the best at passes across the rink, got it out of the zone at least, but the Kraken will move back in. Klingberg deflecting the pass, Myers puts it in front, but a big collision knocks the net off the mooring, and so we have the whistle. And play stopped with 14:27 left in the third period. A wild third to start. Three quick goals in the first 4.5 minutes. Graf his ninth, Evans his third, and then Lindgren his first. That one coming from Stevenson and Gaudreau at 4:27. Let's pause 10 seconds for station ID on the Sharks Audio Network.
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0: Great to have you with us here at SAP Center. I'm Dan Rusinowski along with Owen Nolan. The game has just gotten a little bit tense here. The Sharks had the lead briefly, but the Kraken have come back and scored a couple of big ones. Seattle with some momentum here gets the draw. Melanson in the corner knocking his man off the puck there. Orloff went down, and that's not easy to do. But the Sharks' Klingberg picks up, goes to Delandria, and out to center ice. Ostapchuk is able to shoot one in deep. Barkley Goodrow in forechecking. Ties up his man Evans in the corner. Now Ostapchuk arrives on the scene along with Melanson. They're all grinding it out in the corner. Ostapchuk pokes the puck. Evans gets a piece of it. Ostapchuk finishes his check. Reeves knocks the puck free. Reeves hammering his man in the corner. But standing up and trying to make the play there was Ryker Evans. They got it around the boards, but Klingberg kept it in. To Barkley Goodrow. Back to Klingberg. Shoots toward the net. And the puck is deflected wide. Every time it goes toward the net tonight, it's an adventure. It's behind the goal line now. Barkley Goodrow and Ryker Evans grind it out. Barkley with the puck, trying to work it free here. Loses on a stick check. Reeves the hit there on the far side on Cartier. But the Kraken have possession, and they lift it over these forecheckers. Reeves gloved it down. Cartier got it back, and at the red line shoots in. It was a pretty good battling shift there for both teams.
1: That's a lot of beef on that ice right there.
0: Better believe it. Right now, some great scoring comes out. Macklin Celebrini on the ice. 54 points this year. The Sharks poke the pass up. Graf ahead of the red line shoots it in. And now Graf is on the right wing side. He's able to rim it around. The Kraken pick it up. They try to clear, and they do. And there's a race for it. And Ferraro better put his head down, and he does against Kaapo Kakko. Uses his skates to kick it away from Kakko, who thought he could get it. The Sharks backhand it out up the right wing side to Chernyshaw. Checked on the near boards by Larson, who stepped right up to the Russian rookie. And so the Kraken get it deep into the Sharks' end. And Askarov plays it. Long pass off of Chernyshaw's skate. Comes all the way down. And now it's Decord who plays it up the boards. And the Kraken exit their zone. They dump in from center ice. Frederick Gaudreau had a solid first period. Has won some key faceoffs and has an assist on the go-ahead goal. Knocked it forward. But here come the Sharks the other way. Led by Graf with Chernyshaw across the line. Graf getting the shot. It's blocked. And the rebound ricocheted out of the zone. Poked at there by Orloff and Klingberg. But Gaudreau is right there to check the puck aside. And it'll be Wenberg that tries to work it free. Kicked it in the skates as he got knocked down. Fans wanted a penalty there against Stevenson. Not called. And it probably shouldn't have been. Right now in the neutral zone, Orloff winds up, drives one in, into the right wing corner of the Kraken zone. Wenberg and Eklund are in there. Toffoli is hoping the puck pokes free, and it does. And Toffoli rims it around in deep. There's Dickinson to keep it in play. He better get back, though, as he gets his stick tied up. Oleksiak knocked it ahead. Gaudreau feeds it to center ice for Seattle. And a little flip toward the net. Pretty wise move by Stevenson to try to bounce another one past Askarov, but he made the save, and the Sharks hold on to the puck.

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1: It's always great to talk to championship hockey players on the Sharks Audio Network, and we've got one for you. A Memorial Cup championship goaltender, Christian Kirsch, San Jose Sharks draft pick, joining us today in the Sharks Spotlight. 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And first things first, just your thoughts on reaching a really esteemed championship team and championship goal for any hockey player by winning the Memorial Cup.
2: No, it's great. I mean, it's just starting to kick in what we actually did as a group. I mean, it's so hard to win that championship, and we all were buying in the whole year, and it's amazing that we got the result that we wanted.
1: Want to talk to you a little bit of just about your background. Obviously, the San Jose Sharks drafted you in the fourth round in 2024, and you're from Basel, Switzerland, and played all your life really in Switzerland, which has a great hockey development program. They've competed well at the international level, as you have on your way up. But what was your decision-making process to come to North America to play a little bit more here?
2: Yeah, so, I mean, as a kid, I always dreamed of playing in the NHL. So me and my goalie coaches and my parents decided that it would be best to play on the smaller sheet. Like, obviously, a lot of the people in Europe, they go the route where they just go play in the club and then they play pro there at some point. And then if they're good enough, they're going to play. They're maybe going to make it to the NHL. But I want to get used to the small ice. It's a big difference. So that's why I chose to come to North America.
1: What is the biggest difference in terms of playing the angles with the smaller ice surface? Obviously, you have to have a different perspective about how to play the position.
2: I think the game just gets a little harder because all the shots, everything's faster. It's more crowded, obviously, in front of you, so you see the puck less in the zone. All the shots are probably scoring chance pretty much, which in Europe, I mean, if it's a shot from outside, it's a very far shot, but from here, it's a shot from the circle. So it just makes it a little harder. It takes a little time to get used to find the puck in the zone, to get used to the speed. I think the players in North America are just more skilled, smarter. So it definitely makes it a little harder.
1: When did you decide that you were going to be a goaltender? How did you get to that position? Because a lot of kids, when they begin playing, they start playing forward or defense. They want to score goals. But what got you to become a goaltender?
2: Yeah, I started as a defender. I don't know. Just you kind of take turns on that. I mean, every week, just someone else went into net. As you said, a lot of kids don't really like doing it when they're younger. So everyone takes turns, and for whatever reason, I just like the gear, make me feel big. So I really like that. And then when I was at seven, I think that's when I decided to stay in that.
1: Wow, 7 years of age, and obviously you knew what position were you going to play. Did you have any hockey heroes growing up?
2: Yeah, I'd say I always watched highlight saves of Carey Price, and Jonathan Quick, and Fleury. Those three probably are the biggest. You know, you just type in Europe, in YouTube, that best saves of the year, and then they pop up. So that was always pretty nice to see.
1: Well, you've got really good size. I mean, you know, you're 6'4", 194 centimeters by metric standards. Were you always a bigger kid?
2: No, I always grew gradually. I never had like a very big, like, a speed burst, like a
1: growth spurt.
2: Yeah, exactly. I think I was always the same size as the other kids, and then at some point I think they just stopped growing and I didn't, so that kind of helped me be bigger than them. Yeah.
1: Did you have anybody else in your family that played hockey before you?
2: So my sister did figure skating, so that's how I came to the ice skating part when I was 2 years old or three. That's when I started ice skating with like little penguins where you hold yourself. And then my brother, he played hockey, but he started when he was 13. So it's hard to start or go pro in a sport when you start that late. So that's how I got to the hockey. And there was a rink like 5 minutes from our house, so it was pretty easy access.
1: Now, that's Basel, Switzerland. That's kind of a very interesting city. It's the home of the Bank of International Settlements, and it's also a city that's pretty famous for its art museums and a lot of culture. Have you felt that growing up, that was a great place to be?
2: Yeah, definitely. I was never that interested in museums, but I definitely knew there was a lot of museums there, more than in other cities. It's a great city. I didn't live in the city. I lived a little outside, so only like a 15-minute drive into the city. But especially last summer, that's when I kind of got to know Basel a little better, as I had my summer training there and was like in the middle of the city. So I always, during lunch breaks, I could go and walk around. So it was nice.
1: Well, your last name is Kirsch, and that's obviously a Germanic name. And Switzerland is famous for having several languages. There's French, there's German, and there's Italian, depending on where you're from. I know that you obviously speak German and Swiss German, but do you know the other languages that well? Do you speak any French or Italian?
2: No, not at all. I had probably 7 years of French in school and forgot everything now, so not really. But yeah, I was born on the German side. My parents are both German. So, so no French or Italian, sadly.
1: Well, we've had history of that, obviously, with this team. We have Timo Meier come here, and he's from the German side. And also Mirko Müller was also drafted. He's from Switzerland. And we also drafted another guy, Noah Rode, who's from the French side. So it was very interesting. He never played for the Sharks, but he was at a couple of training camps. But when you started to come over here and you dreamed to play in the NHL, did you know much about San Jose at all?
2: I was a fan when I was a little kid. I have pictures of me with San Jose hat, I practiced with the jerseys. So I forgot about that. But my mom, after I got drafted, she showed me a bunch of pictures of how I was a San Jose fan back then already, and it was really nice to see. I liked them, I think, because of Timo Meier. Obviously, he played there for a while, so that was pretty nice. But otherwise, I didn't know much like about the city or anything, but yeah.
1: Before you got to North America, you played at a pretty high level in Switzerland. You played in Basel, and then you ended up in Zug and played there for a couple of years for the U-20s and got yourself toward the World Junior Championships and so forth. How would you describe what you learned during those years about playing goal and who influenced you at that time?
2: I mean, it's always great. Back home, you have these... as I said, like, it's a club system where you stay in the same team usually, and then you work yourself up every year. You just go to the next level, which is nice because if you're a better player, you can just go practice with the team that's older. So the second year, that's when I decided to move to Zug, and then I played there for 3 years, and the last we won the championship there, which is really nice too. It's good hockey. Obviously, it's not as strong as the Canadian League or whatever, but. I have a goalie coach back home. He's my mentor. I mean, I've known him since I started playing hockey. So, I always looked up to him, and he's helped me out a bunch in this journey. And I've always had good coaches, which are so hard on me, which is good.
1: What's your goalie coach's name?
2: Dušan Sahaský. He works for Hatek Košice in Slovakia.
1: Oh, wow. So that's a big hockey city, too, Košice. Yeah, that's a really good place to play. So obviously you have somebody with a lot of experience. When you came over to North America, you started out with the Janesville Jets, and that's a team in the North American Hockey League. What was your experience like there?
2: The first year was a little rough. It definitely taught me a lot of lessons and helped me, I think, this year. I wanted to play in the USHL. I started off there, and then things didn't work out. And then I was, lucky that another team, sadly in the NAW, took me. Obviously, it was not where I wanted to be, honestly, because, I came to North America to play in the best junior league in America. So that was not a great year, but now when I look back, it definitely is going to help me a lot throughout my career in the future. So I am still thankful for that.
1: But you did get a chance that year, and that was 24-25, to play in the World Junior Tournament for the first time for the U-20s. What was that experience like?
2: Yeah, I mean, I was very lucky that the coaches there trusted me a lot, because obviously I only up to that World Junior, I only played, I think, 9 games in the NAL and 2 games for Green Bay. So I didn't play a bunch, and usually they don't like taking kids that don't play a lot. But they still did, and it was amazing. I mean, I played the 2 U18 World Juniors before. It's a little, obviously it's a little bigger. It was nice that it was in Ottawa. It's, I mean, a big hockey city, and there was just more people, more cameras, those experiences, all the 4 World Juniors that I played in, was just, it helped me a lot, especially here for the Memorial Cup. So I don't think without that experience I would have done as well as I did. Yeah, it was great. It was a bunch of fun seeing my old teammates. I think I really needed that, because I know those guys since I know them forever. So it was really nice seeing them too again and talking my language and everything. So yeah, it was great.
1: What is it like moving away from home and going so far away? You know, you mentioned the big adjustment that you had to make that particular year in the NHL and the U.S. Hockey League. But what's the hardest part about it for you?
2: So my parents make it very easy for me, in Green Bay, actually, with my brother, which made it kind of difficult to say bye there, going to Janesville, but my parents come over a lot, so it's nice. They come probably once a month. They support me, especially last year, where, like, it wasn't great, and they knew it was hard for me that they came over so much, and they always come and love and support me so much, so I'm really grateful for that too. And they make it very easy. The thing I miss the most there probably is just the landscape. I mean, as you probably know, Switzerland's a beautiful country. It's very clean. We live right by a lake with mountains in the background, so it's pretty nice how clean it is and everything. So yeah, that's probably the one thing I miss the most.
1: Yeah, it's a pretty amazing country, and obviously you'll find a lot of beautiful spots in North America as well as you get used to it. But by the time that you got out here, you'd already been drafted by the Sharks in 2024. The team picked you up that particular year in the 4th round, 116th overall. When did you start to get the idea that you were going to be good enough to be drafted, and when did you begin talking to people with the Sharks organization?
2: So the moment I probably thought that I could get drafted at some point was when I went to the U18 World Juniors as an underager. Obviously, that's only 1 year. U20s has the two. It's like, for me, it was 06 and 05 and then 06 and 07. But U18s is only pretty much, they usually only take 05s there. But I was lucky enough that I could join them as an 06. So that's when I kind of realized, like, oh, like, something's in there. Like, now the camera's on. And then it was a lot of, I wasn't the starter there. I got a couple games in though. I think eyes were on me from scouts saw me. They saw my potential. I did get to play against the USA in an exhibition game against Canada, Germany, and then I played the second half of the quarterfinals game. I wasn't great. It was obviously tough. Those countries are pretty good, especially at that age. So, yeah, but I started talking with San Jose people after the second time I played the U18 World Juniors. So that's when I went to, like, eat breakfast with them or lunch or whatever, and FaceTime call with Nabby and Milzy. So that kind of happened after the second U18 World Juniors.
1: Well, knowing about the history of the NHL, you know that Ryan Miller and Yevgeny Nabokov are really great career goaltenders in this league. What did it mean to get to meet and talk with them?
2: Oh, it's great. I mean, so much experience. It's awesome. I mean, they played in the NHL for so long, and that's my goal too. So I think it's very important to listen to those people, because they know what they're doing. They have been there before. They know what you need to do to get there, and that's why it's unbelievable that I get their support too.
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1: We're visiting with Christian Kurs, San Jose Sharks goaltending prospect. You moved on to the Kitchener Rangers for the 25-26 season, and you won the Memorial Cup. You had a fantastic year, but a really great playoff. What was behind your decision to go to Kitchener in the beginning?
2: Well, after the year was over, I got traded from Green Bay to Chicago Steel, which is a great organization too in the USHL. So I went to their camp there too, just to check everything out, like their main camp or whatever, play a couple of games. And then because I didn't know that Kitchener was going to draft me, like, yeah, I talked to a lot of teams in the CHL, but then we narrowed it down to Kitchener, and I was happy when they drafted me. And then I had to decide, do I want to go to the USHL again or to Canada? And then, it was just my opinion. Like, I thought personally, I think that the CHL teams, or Kitchener especially, are just a little better, like, organization with coaching staff. They had a full-time goalie coach, which was a big thing for me. The goalie before me, Jackson Parson, I mean, he won the goalie of the year, so that obviously shows that their goalie coach is doing a phenomenal job, which he did, so this year. So I think that was kind of like the turning point.
1: But
2: So yeah.
1: also, on your list was the idea that maybe to go to U.S. college and play in the NCAA was going to be in your future. And the rules changed to allow you to go to Kitchener and then move on to the NCAA if that was your choice. Did that figure into it at all?
2: Oh yeah, for sure. I think if that would have been there the year before, I would have gone to Canada already. But it wasn't, so but yeah, that definitely made the choice pretty easy at the end of the day, because I can go to college from Canada. So
1: Right. And plus the OHL schedule and the whole Memorial Cup experience is a little bit closer to the pro hockey experience. Did you get a sense of that too, of what that's going to be like?
2: 100%. I mean, that just this year alone, so much experience, I feel like. I mean, I got to play 40 games in the regular season, plus World Junior games, and plus, I mean, exhibition games at the start of the year and that stuff. So I played a bunch there, and then playoffs started, and you play every second day, so it's really nice. And then you win all those games, and you go to the Memorial Cup, and then it's an even bigger stage than what it was before. It's like, yeah, it was a great experience. It's obviously not easy when you do it the first time to know how much should I work out, what's good for my recovery, what do my hips need, for example. So that's not easy, but I think after the first and second round, I got into the groove and understood what I had to do to take care of my body and my mind. So it's definitely going to help a bunch in the future. So.
1: What you're talking about is really interesting in that you have to get through the grind of the playoffs, especially if you're a goaltender playing all of the games. And you mentioned the first two rounds, you swept Saginaw 4-0, and then you beat Sault Ste. Marie 4-1 before getting into that final series the semifinal series against Windsor, and then beating Barrie 4-0. But what's the hardest part about what you're talking about, the toll that it takes on your hips, the grind of getting through the playoffs? What's the most difficult part, and what did you learn the most about it?
2: Yeah, I think it's just really what your body needs, at what point, what to do after games, what to eat. It's like you do that during the season, you know it, but it's something different in the playoffs. You just got to do everything a bit more. And you just got to know at some point what makes your hips feel good with stretching, with mobility work. But I don't even think the physical part was the hardest part. I think it's hardest for your mental recovery. Usually, most of the games physically I felt great, but it's the mental aspect of the game which is the hardest part about it. It's very important to shut off when you're not at the rink during playoffs and not think about, oh, we play an important game tomorrow or whatever. You got to be able, it has to be like a light switch. When you're at the rink, you can be focused, you have to be dialed. As soon as you step out the rink, you got to forget about hockey, so your mental, so you're, I mean, you can just recover mentally.
1: Well, obviously you did that because after you won the OHL championship, you started out the Ron Robin in the Memorial Cup playoffs with a nice shutout win over Kelowna, the host city, and then you moved on and went all the way to the championship. What was the most gratifying part of that for you to win that prestigious award?
2: Sorry, what does gratifying mean?
1: What was the thing that was very satisfying? What did you enjoy the most about that process?
2: I think just the best part about it was just the feeling you had yourself. Obviously, I'm just incredibly proud of myself. I proved it to myself what I'm capable of, and I mean, I was just chasing that championship feeling, which I had back home too, and it's nothing you can compare it with. And after, I mean, it's just so much fun with my teammates, with my family. I just all those smiles, all the cheering, the partying too. It's just unbelievable, and nothing's like it. It's great. I'm gonna have the same feeling for the next month or two, and then afterwards, you got to get back to work and focus on the next season.
1: Did your family get a chance to spend most of the Memorial Cup with you?
2: No, sadly, they weren't there. They were there for all the OHL playoffs, but my sister had graduation in San Francisco, so they couldn't make it. But I FaceTimed them right after we won the Memorial Cup, so that was nice.
1: What does your sister have to do with San Francisco?
2: She goes to the University of Berkeley there, or she graduated now, so she just went to Berkeley there to.
1: Really, what was her major? What's her?
2: Business, I guess. I think business something
1: and
2: around there.
1: Did you mention, is she an athlete too or not?
2: No, she used to do horseback riding, but school got a lot. We still have horses at home, which she does in the summer, but the main focus was school for her. She's very smart still.
1: Yeah. Well, she has to be if she went to Berkeley, but that gives you a little bit of a scouting report on what the Bay Area is like. Berkeley's about an hour north of San Jose. Yeah. Did you have any discussions with her about that?
2: Yeah, I mean, I think she likes the area. I've been to San Jose a couple times already because of main camp and development camp, so it's a great area. It's really warm. There is a lot of homeless people, she said, so that's something she didn't like as much, but overall, I think she liked the experience.
1: Well, we're working on that. And I wanted to get to development camp and tell me what that experience has been like for you to get to a National Hockey League team and to see what the situation's all about in San Jose and to be part of a development camp. What was that like?
2: I think the first development camp, it didn't feel real. I'm like, oh my God, like this is insane. I was just in shock that I'm actually in the facility of an NHL team, not just watching, but like actually putting on a jersey. So it's, yeah, the first time it was unbelievable. And it's really amazing how you meet all these people, so many people you meet, so many big names, especially with the Sharks, so many NHL games, all that staff has. It's unbelievable. And then main camp was even, I mean, you actually play with NHL guys. So you're like, you can see how, you can just kind of see how far away I guess you are. Like, it just really shows what you need to work on. So it was really cool too.
1: Since your draft, how much contact have you had with Nabby and with Millsy in terms of just talking about where your game is? Did you talk about them much with them much during your playoff run this year?
2: No, we didn't talk at all during the playoff run. I think they kind of wanted to just let me be and focus on the game. So I think they trusted my goalie coach here too, that he's going to do a good job with me. So definitely last year we talked a lot. We did a lot of video on everything. After the season, we did video, like, analyzing my game. We probably text, like, once a month, call, like, once a month or once every 3 weeks. So I think it's the perfect amount. It's not too much, not too little. I feel like 3 years ago, I was talking to way too many people that I had to add. I don't know, three mental coaches, three goalie coaches, which I watched video on, then I had my parents and so on. So way too many people, and then we kind of narrowed this down and kind of quiet the noise, and now it's way better. So
1: you were number 65 for the Kitchener Rangers. Why number 65?
2: So I just wanted to show I know it's not much, so I wanted to give back something to my parents. They're so much for me in my hard in this hard year in North America for the first time. So they're born in 1965, so that's why I chose number 65. Because yeah, it's not much, but I mean, they were there for me. They're the reason I stayed, I think, in North America. And I mean, a lot of Europeans like to just go home when it doesn't work out. But I mean, they were just there for me. They were the people I could talk to about everything. So that's why.
1: That's a great story. In fact, it's a nice tribute to both of your parents. A lot of people really don't understand, if they're not involved in professional sports or even the development process, how much a family commitment it takes to get you to where you are. Do you sense that too?
2: Oh, they do everything for me. I would not even be anywhere near where I am right now if it wouldn't be for my parents. I mean, they support me in everything as long as it's good. So they organize so many practices with great coaches. They organized so many mental coaches, like gyms, and with personal trainers, and I wouldn't be anywhere near where I am right now without my parents. So I'm so grateful for everything they do for me, and I hope I make it worth it for them.
1: I'm sure you will. Next step for you, obviously you're probably going to be part of another development camp this year with the Sharks.
2: Yeah, I'll be there in, in like June, I think, start of July. I'm going to fly over a week earlier, skate there for a week, because I won't be on the ice until a week before that. So get a little ready, because obviously I don't want to get there and not skate it for a month. So that's going to be the plan, yeah.
1: After development camp, obviously, the big plan is for you to play in the NCAA. And for a while, you were on the list for University of Massachusetts at Amherst, but now it looks like you're going to go to Quinnipiac University in my home state of Connecticut. What was behind your choice to pick Quinnipiac?
2: Well, I didn't really pick anyone. UMass kind of decommitted me this year. So they just said they found another goalie. So I didn't really have a choice there. And then, I mean, obviously, the next day, kind of a bunch of schools reached out. I let myself take a little bit of time there to figure out what school I want to go to. I had a couple calls with schools. And then I visited Quinnipiac, actually, after the World Juniors. So, and they seem like a great place to play. So that's kind of why I made that decision.
1: Yeah, they do an excellent job. They've won the national championship. They're right near where I grew up. Did Mike McKenzie try to get you to go to St. Lawrence?
2: He didn't. Not that I remember.
1: Yeah, that's where he Mike McKenzie, your GM in Kitchener. That's where he went to college. So I figured that's where I went to college too. I wondered if they recruited you or not.
2: No, I don't think so.
1: So let's talk about your goals now as a player, as a college student. Do you have any thoughts about what you're going to study in college?
2: I'm going to start with business. Just like, I don't know how you call it, undefined, I think, like business undefined or whatever. So just kind of start with everything, because I don't know kind of where I want to go in that area. And then afterwards, I'm going to kind of lean into whatever I like best, and then choose that. So,
1: well, that's the best way to do it, and you'll get a well-rounded education. Quinnipiac's a fine university, so you'll enjoy that, and then you're going to get the best of it on the hockey side of things and keep in touch with the Sharks. But the next step obviously would be for you to take your Memorial Cup experience and then take Quinnipiac to an NCAA championship. What do you think is going to be the hardest part about playing against guys that are no longer teenagers, but are young men that are in their 20s. Everybody says that's an adjustment every single season. What do you think the adjustment's going to be like?
2: Honestly, I don't know. I'm going to go there and see what it's like, and hopefully I'm going to dominate. So, I'm excited. It's a step closer to pro hockey, obviously. It's gonna be exciting to see how good these guys are, and I'm excited to get going there. So, but yeah, I mean, they're older, but I practiced with pros too when I was back home. I was lucky enough that in Zouk I was able to just practice with the pros like 3 times a week, so I got a little experience there to play with men. They're stronger, they have harder shots, smarter. So, but I get better too, and as time goes on, I'll just adjust to the level and be there somehow.
1: Well, we're really excited for you. We really think you're an excellent prospect. I think it's great to speak with you. Love to hear the story about number 65, and we're looking forward to seeing you at development camp and much, much more. Thanks a lot, Christian, for joining us and for your time today.
2: Yeah, of course. Thank you.
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1: We're in the spotlight with Michael Misa, promising forward for the San Jose Sharks. Michael, you've spent a full season in the National Hockey League. You've had a lot of experiences. What was the thing that you learned the most?
2: I think you're the play off the puck. You know, what you're doing away from the puck, I think it's important on the ice. And then I think in general, just the little habits you have to have every day. You know, coming to the rink ready to work, and you know, overall it was a fun year, and I learned a lot, so it was good.
1: Well, you're working with a couple of the other young stars in the game, in Macklin Celebrinian and Will Smith. What do you see in their game that you can pick up?
2: Yeah, no, they're both obviously great players, and you know, for them just being around my age helps too. And yeah, I think learning stuff from them every day, you know, the way they you know, show up to the rink, you know, how dialed they are. And, yeah, I think it's, you know, it's great for me to kind of have guys around my age like that, that I can, you know, talk to about stuff. And, yeah, obviously both great players. So, yeah, lucky to have them.
1: I wanted to go back to Oakville, Ontario, your hometown, which has produced a lot of NHL players, Sam Gagne, John Tavares, Vic Hadfield among them. And now you're the latest in that round of players from that community. It's a community that's known for its Ford plant, if I'm not mistaken, and a whole bunch of other things too, healthcare and a suburb of Toronto. But what is it about Oakville, Ontario that lends to so many great players coming out of there?
2: Yeah, no, it's a good question. I mean, I think it's a big hockey town. Like you said, there's been a lot of players to come through here. You know, I think Oakville in general, like their program they run, and, you know, a lot of players come through the Oakville Rangers and then get drafted to the OHL and then, you know, further their career out. But, yeah, you know, for me, growing up here has been great. And, you know, being able to train with a lot of good players as well, it's been huge for me. So, you know, I'm proud to be from here. It's a great little city.
1: Tell me a little bit about your family. How many are in your family? What do your parents do? Were they involved in the sport of hockey? Give us their lowdown.
5: Yeah, I mean, I just have my older brother, and you know, my parents, they weren't really hockey people growing up. My mom watched a lot of hockey, but you know, a lot of people in my family, cousins, especially cousins, played hockey growing up. So that's kind of where I got it from, was just watching my cousins at a young age. And you know, realizing this is the sport I love and what I wanted to do. And, you know, I can't thank them enough for how much they've done for me over, you know, my career so far. And, you know, I'm just trying to give back to them.
1: What do your parents do for a living?
5: My dad is a software. You know, I can't thank them enough for how much they've done for me over, you know, my career so far. And, you know, I'm just trying to give back to them.
1: What do your parents?

0: And I wanted to join the OHL. I thought it was the most direct route to, development and trying to make the NHL. They've produced, the most NHL players to this day, the OHL. And it's a great league. I learned a lot in that. So I'm just trying to take what I learned from there and bring it to the next level.
1: What about Penn State, though? Was that ever an option for you to talk to a school like that?
0: I didn't really I had no conversations with any schools. I think obviously schools reached out to my agent at times, but my path was just trying to make the Sharks, do the best I can with what I'm given.
2: Who were your biggest influences when you were just a young kid starting to play the game?
3: I mean, when I first started playing, it was my cousins that got me into it. They all played in the GTHL and, going to watch their games growing up. One of my cousins played with Max Domi, so you'd always see Ty Domi at the games too. And, that was pretty a big deal. But yeah, I'd say my cousins were like the first ones to get me into hockey.
2: I suppose you were a Maple Leafs fan growing up.
3: Yeah, I was a Leafs fan for a bit, obviously, yeah.
2: Was Ty your favorite player, or were there somebody else?
3: My favorite player growing up was Mitch Marner. But yeah, I mean, I think seeing him around at games and stuff, he was obviously a huge deal for the Leafs. And but yeah, no, I was a Leafs fan growing up.
2: So what's it like going on the ice in the NHL now as a teenager and lining up against the Vegas Golden Knights and seeing Mitch Marner on the other side?
3: Yeah, I know, pretty cool, obviously. He like I said, was my favorite player, and I try to model my game after him in ways and stuff. So I mean, I definitely get to it's cool that you get to play him more now because he's in our conference. So
2: Back to Oakville, they've got a good Tier 2 program. The Oakville Blades have produced a lot of college players and a lot of juniors. You played in Mississauga, however. What was the reasoning behind that as opposed to playing for the Blades for any extended period? How did that all work out?
3: Yeah, when I was younger, I was gonna play for Oakville, but the whole program shut down for a year, so I ended up going to Mississauga. And I've been with them since I was like 8 or 9. Played with them throughout all minor hockey, and we had a good team there. So I give a lot of credit to Chris Stevenson, our coach there. And there's a lot of fun years there.
2: Well, pretty obvious that you were spotted as an outstanding young talent at a very young age. And then you decided to play junior hockey. Tell us about the process, about how you got to where you ended up in Saginaw.
3: I applied for exceptional status a year early, basically allowing me to play in the OHL as a 15-year-old. And I was fortunate enough to get that status, and super grateful for that. And then Saginaw drafted me with that first pick, and spent 3 years there. And it was, I made a lot of great memories. It was a really fun place to play, and we had a lot of good years there. We won the Mem Cup the 1 year, and it was a really, really fun time over there.
2: Well, also, you have a lot of people who influence you personally. I mean, everybody goes off to junior and they're miles away from where they grew up. I suppose you had a pretty good relationship with your billet family.
3: I did, yeah. My last year, I switched billets, and I became really close with them over the last couple years. And like you said, yeah, they're kind of like a second family to me now. So anytime I'm in that area, and I'll definitely go see them. And I got them tickets to come watch me in Detroit. So it's cool to have another family like that can take care of you and be on your side.
2: Obviously, that's part of what happens in the sport of hockey all over the place, not just with billets, but you've got a kind of a billet situation in your first year in the NHL with the Toffoli family. Tell us how that all came about and what it turned out to be like.
3: Yeah, it was great. He texted me early on in August when I was going to head down there, kind of asked me if I wanted to stay with him for a bit. And, for me, it was a no-brainer to, get that experience and live with Toff. And I think it helped me a lot this year. Being able to pick his brain whenever I want, and just seeing how he, his routines and what he's doing. I think it really helped me for my first year.
2: Making the jump from major junior to the National Hockey League is a very difficult thing to do. What was the hardest part for you when you stepped forward and got onto the ice in the NHL and started to get some game action and had to compare it to where you were dominating and having over 130 points in the OHL?
3: Yeah, no, I thought I felt good. Thought I, ended off really strong. I think the biggest adjustment was probably just the strength of players and how strong everyone is. But

0: Yeah, I thought other than that, the jump was, I thought I handled it well. It was a good, I did a good job with it, and I'm just excited to get going next year.
1: How satisfying is it for you to have Igor Chernyshov here? You guys were line mates for at least a little bit in the OHL, and now he gets to the National Hockey League, and you're having this experience at the same time. What do you think of that?
0: It's great. I mean, it's cool to see, like you said, we played together for a year there in Saginaw. We found a lot of good chemistry together, and I think for us, we're kind of just trying to repeat that over in San Jose, and I thought we did a pretty good job of it this year, and there's a lot more to come from us, so.
1: Well, certainly. And the learning experience, too, is dealing with playing hockey as a profession rather than just playing for fun or thinking about and dreaming about getting to the NHL. Now you're playing for your career. And you right away noticed certainly that the people are stronger in the NHL. They react faster. And you ended up having quite an interesting season. You played seven games in the first half of the year. Then you were down with an injury. Then you went to the World Junior. You had a conditioning experience in the American Hockey League, and you got back to the NHL for the second half of the year and really came on strong. That's a lot of things to kind of put into perspective, but where do you start with that? And what was the most difficult part of it?
0: Yeah, I mean, I think the injury obviously sucks. You never want to miss games, and I think it's a grind to kind of get back and get back up to speed and stuff. But once I found my runways, I thought I did a pretty good job with it. And but like you said, yeah, it was a pretty crazy year, kind of being all over the place, getting the different experiences at World Juniors and the AHL. And for me, I think like everyone's path's a little different, and honestly think the World Juniors and the AHL both helped me a lot. So yeah, I think it honestly just helped me make me a better player.
1: A lot of people don't know much about the AHL. They certainly understand the National Hockey League, but in your limited time there, did you get the idea that it's a pretty darn good league?
0: Yeah, it's I mean one of the best leagues in the world. So yeah, it was definitely a little different than the NHL. Just guys are kind of fighting for their life, and guys are running around. There's a lot of physical play, so it's just something you got to take into account. But yeah, like you said, it's a great league, and there's yeah a lot of good hockey down there.
1: Well, you got a lot of mentorship from John McCarthy and the coaching staff there, and of course, the coaches with the San Jose Sharks. But I want to talk also about people like Mike Pitenza, who's a strength and conditioning guy and understands everything about nutrition. How often do you consult people like that during the course of your year to figure out what's the best, I guess you could say, mixture for you to be at your best when it's time to get on the ice?
0: Yeah, Potsy was great. Talking to him throughout the whole year, having conversations with him weekly about, my routine and what I should be eating, how I should be sleeping, stuff like that. And then obviously you come home for the summer, and it's nice that I've been in touch with him, and we kind of got a plan for what I want to do this summer. And yeah, to staying connected with him has been huge. He really helped me.
1: Western Conference teams don't have as many practice days as they do in the Eastern Conference. And so the way that you train and the way that you get your sleep has to be a little bit different with all the travel. How did you get through that? What was the biggest challenge of it? And were there any times in the season where you wondered if you were really prepared to play?
0: Yeah, I mean it's definitely something you kind of got to work into your own routine. You just got to find something that works for you on long flights, for example, like sleeping a little bit on the plane so you're not, as tired, and you can crash right when you get to the hotel, or maybe what you're eating the night before, or just like how you prepare. It all kind of comes into play, and I think the best thing is kind of just trying to find a routine that works for you and sticking with it.
1: Did you hit the wall at any point? I suppose maybe not because you were out for a while with an injury, but can you anticipate what it's going to be like being healthy for as best as any player is for 82 games and getting through that grind and then maybe getting to the playoffs?
0: Yeah, no, that's the goal. I mean, to get to the playoffs and go for a run, and I think by the end of the season you could kind of tell the games picked up and it was more like playoff hockey, and yeah, it's always the best time. So yeah, that was good.
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1: We're visiting with Michael Mesa of the San Jose Sharks, drafted second overall in his draft year. Michael, I want to ask about a couple of your young teammates. We already mentioned the Macklin Celebrini and Will Smith, very talented players from different backgrounds from you. They both played in college hockey. What are the things you notice about each of them that just jump out about them as players?
0: Yeah, I think for Smitty, he's obviously super talented. I think the way he sees the ice and the way how him and Mac kind of have that chemistry together, they're always finding each other, making plays, and he always has a really good scoring touch. So he's an incredible player, and then there's obviously Mac, and he's one of the best in the league already, and we're, like I said, we're lucky to have him, and the way he's so determined on the ice, how hardworking he is. He's he's the leader of our team. So I think everyone's on board with him, and it's pretty cool to see what those two have done so far.
1: What do you learn about playing away from the puck when you watch Macklin out there?
0: Yeah, I think it's just his he's really relentless. He's, like I said, he's hardworking. He never takes a shift off. So it's something that I've learned. There's never shifts off, never nights off. You gotta always just be ready to go, and that's something I've kind of picked up from him.
1: But you also can't score on every play, and you can't make that great back check on every play. Sometimes you just have to pick your spots. Was that something that every player has to go through in the NHL to understand how to get through a year?
0: Yeah, I mean, I think everyone knows there's ups and downs, and I think for me and players in general, it's just got to stick with it. Some days you're not going to feel the best, and I think the best things is coming to practice the next day and wanting to improve. So, for that next game, you're ready. And, but it's just, I think it's something you got to, adjust to and not get, worked up at yourself if you have a bad game or an off game. You just kind of got to keep pushing.
1: Well, you really came into the OHL with an explosion, obviously with exceptional status. You get to play at a very young age. Bobby Orr was also very young when he played for the Oshawa Generals back in the 1960s, but that was really rare back then to see somebody that was much younger playing against older players. How do you think that has prepared you for going up against men in NHL training camps, playing against guys that are much older than you?
2: Yeah, I think it's something I've had to deal with. Like you said, I entered the OHL at 15, so everyone's kind of much older, stronger than me, and it's for me, I think it's more just listening in the room and taking advice from older guys on the team, and seeing how I can improve my game, because like you said, there's a lot of grown men out there, and it's a stronger, faster game. So just learning day by day is on and off the ice what I'm going to do.
1: What about the off-the-ice part? After all, when you were in the OHL, you were much younger in many respects than the other guys on the team. What's that like to go through that and have to kind of upgrade your maturity a little bit?
2: Yeah, totally. I think, for me, I've been dealing with a lot of older players in my career, so it forced me to gain maturity quicker, learn the right way and how to kind of be a pro. You see all these older guys' work ethics and just the stuff they're putting in the gym and how they're treating their bodies off the ice, what they eat. So it's great to, be here now and finally, get to experience that.
1: I want to talk about the art of the faceoff. You're a center iceman, and obviously you're going to be asked to win a lot of very important draws. What did you learn about taking faceoffs in the NHL from people like Mike Ricci and from the coaching staff that you work with this year?
0: Yeah, Reach, Olms, there was a lot of guys that helped me out this year with faceoffs. Delandria, Gaudette, all those guys, we used to take faceoffs together, after morning skates and just work on little things. And then like some of the coaches would, give us pointers, kind of see like what we're doing, test some things out against, like Delhi and Gods and see what we see different and what we're doing the same. So just stuff like that, I think, obviously helps for the game. And then before the game, you're doing video on the other team's centers just to see what they do, because I think it's really important to kind of start with the puck and have possession. Faceoffs are huge for me, and I think they're a huge part of the game.
1: What a lot of people don't understand is you guys are the best players in the world, but yet you spend a lot of your time working on the most basic things: skating, stick handling, face-offs, back checking. These are things that kids don't like to do, but they're things that they have to do if they want to be the best in the world, wouldn't you say?
0: Yeah, I think like you said it spot on there. I mean, you gotta get all the basic things down and just keep practicing at repetition. And yeah, I mean, I think we did a lot of that.
1: How do you d decide whether you're going to take an optional skate? Sometimes the coaches do that, and especially the morning of the game. When do you decide that your body needs to rest, and what are the signs that you feel when that happens, if there are any?
0: I mean, sometimes we'd have optional morning skates. Sometimes it'd be a full morning skate. I think for some older guys, it's kind of just depending on how they're feeling. But for me specifically, I like to morning skate usually the day of, like just get out there for 15, 20 minutes, just feel the puck, get my legs moving.
1: How big is a routine to you? The idea that you're doing the same thing every single day. If you do all those things, then you score a couple of goals that night. You want to replicate that the next day all the time?
0: Yeah, I mean, I think so. If you score a couple of goals in a game and you had a, good day, good routine, then yeah, I'd keep doing that.
1: What was the hardest part of your first season in the NHL? Besides, I know the injury was a big part of that, but mentally, what was the greatest challenge?
0: Yeah, I think you kind of said it was just that injury kind of it was a little, draining mentally on me, just being out for so long. I was out for a couple months basically, so the hardest part was just to, stay motivated every day and, just realize it's going to get better eventually. And, it was a grind to kind of get back up to speed, but, injuries are part of the game. So you just kind of got to get through them.
1: With Macklin Celebrini having such a successful first couple of years, and now already one of the premier players in the game, fourth in the running for the Hart Trophy in his second season, and one of the final three in the running for the Ted Lindsay Award, presented and voted upon by the NHL players, that presents an interesting scenario for somebody like yourself. Because when you have somebody that's so special like that, that steps right in and automatically has success, everybody starts saying, well, the next 18-year-old is going to do the same thing. But yet everybody develops a little differently. Did you ever feel any expectation there because of that, or any pressure?
0: No, I mean, I like playing with him and knowing that he's on our team. He's a great person to be around, and for me it's kind of just learning stuff from him. Like you said, he's already one of the best players in the league, so whenever I can learn from him or pick his brain, it's awesome. So I'm really happy about that.
1: Well, we know you're going to get there too. You're going to be one of the best players in the league on your own pace, and obviously, that's something that everybody in San Jose is excited about seeing. What about the whole makeup of this team? The fact that there's a lot of excitement around the Sharks, not just about Macklin and Will, but about yourself, about young players on the team like Sam Dickinson and goaltender Yaroslav Askarov, and it looks like that there's something very special being built here. Is that something that you feel?
0: Yeah, definitely. We got so much talent on our team, and yeah, it's I think it's an exciting time for San Jose.
1: What about the fact that in your first season in the NHL, the team that was out of the playoffs had a tremendous improvement, going from 52 points to 86, and really taking a step forward and being in the hunt until the end of the season? What did that feel like to be part of that?
0: It was fun. It was so much fun. I mean, like I said earlier, playing in those late games, that every point matters. Every point matters throughout the whole season, but like as you come down to those final games, you really gotta try and find 2 points and win. And we did that for a bit, and I think it was fun to be a part of. So
1: We've talked a little bit about your brother Luke, who plays at Penn State. What kind of a player is he?
0: He's probably my biggest supporter, and I think I'm his biggest supporter. We got each other's backs. It's great to have kind of a brother around your age too, so you can, kind of go through similar processes. He got drafted a couple years before me, so yeah, it's been cool to kind of share this ride with him. And I got no doubt he's going to eventually play in the NHL. He's been doing good things at Penn State, and I'm excited for his journey as well. So yeah, it's pretty cool to have, a brother kind of going through the same things.
1: Well, this brother has Macklin Celebrini and Will Smith to play with in San Jose, but your brother Luke has Gavin McKenna. Any scouting reports on Gavin? I know you know him pretty well.
0: Yeah, no, I got to know Gav well over World Juniors too, and yeah, he's a great guy, and yeah, I got no doubt he's gonna do well. So yeah, he's a great player.
1: What makes him an outstanding player?
0: I think he's just really smart. He's one of the smartest players I've played with. The way he, can slow the game down. He kind of reminds me of Kucherov in ways sometimes, where he slows the play down and plays to the speed he wants to play to. And we saw a lot of glimpses of that over the World Juniors, and he had a great year at Penn State. So he's going to do a lot of great things in the league, and I'm excited to see where he goes.
1: You know, you talk about using your speed. That's one of your greatest strengths, and I think you surprised a couple of guys down the stretch in the NHL with your ability to accelerate. How do you make most use of that?
0: Yeah, for me, speed's one of my biggest assets. So just try to skate as fast as you can. When every time you're on the ice, it's important. And for me, that's a big part of my game. So I know my coaches are always on me about skating, and just gotta always try to play to your advantages.
1: And I was speaking about living with veteran players. Will Smith is spending a lot of time with Patrick Marleau, staying with him. And in many respects, some of the aspects of your game remind me of the way Patty was when he was an 18, 19-year-old. Have you had much time to spend with him to talk about the game?
0: Not as much. Marleau, I still obviously talk to him a lot around the rink and stuff. You always see him come by the rink sometimes. And like him and Jumbo, just having both those, they're both Hall of Famers, and having them around, it's pretty cool.
1: What about Joe Thornton and what his presence in the Sharks dressing room even now is like?
0: Yeah, it's always great seeing him there at the rink, and he knows how to make the boys laugh, and I got to know him well over this year. Last year, I went to his house for a couple dinners, and still stay in touch with him. So he's been great for me.
1: What's the biggest thing that you have to work on in the summer?
0: Everything, Dan. I think I gotta, keep getting faster, keep getting stronger. Obviously, put some weight on in the gym, but then spending a lot of time on mobility, stretching. Just don't want to, I want to come into the season healthy and not have to worry about any injuries. So that's another big part of it, I think, for me.
1: A lot of it is how you prepare the body. You talk about stretching. A lot of people say that that's not really that important, but you can eliminate a lot of injuries when you do stretch properly, especially on the day of a game, but every time you're on the ice. But what about that strength factor, the fact that you need to be stronger to get through 82 games and then even a long playoff run?
0: Yeah, exactly. You want to, have the endurance, have the strength to last 82 games and hopefully go for a playoff run. And it kind of all stems from what you do in the summer and how you're preparing yourself to come into the season.
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1: We're getting to know Michael Mesa of the San Jose Sharks a little bit better today in the spotlight. What do you like to do when you're away from the rink? What's your favorite pastime?
0: My days are kind of just like workout, skating, and then I'll go golfing. Like go golfing with some of my buddies or my brother, maybe grab some dinner on a patio after and then call it a night. That's usually what my days look like right now.
1: Well, you have to cook the right food. Are you a good cook yet?
0: Yeah, I'm getting there. I've been on the barbecue a little bit with my dad, helping him out, make some breakfast. Normally my mom's still making the dinner, but I help out as much as I can. They've been teaching me some stuff because I gotta know some cooking skills for next year. So
1: well, some of the guys are really good at it, and they've had a few competitions in the barbecue. So I think maybe you gotta maybe initiate that next year. I think that'd be pretty good, wouldn't you?
0: I agree. Yeah, we'll get to that.
1: By the way, on a game day, what's your favorite pregame meal?
2: Well, normally I'm just chicken, rice, and broccoli. Like, that's my go-to. In the U.S. too, it's nice because they do have that Chick-fil-A sauce. I'll always add that with my chicken. I've been liking it, and then, that's I've been doing that for the last couple of years.
1: Who was the biggest influence in your hockey playing life, would you say?
2: Probably my brother and my cousins, just because they're all older than me and they all played. My cousins really got me into the sport, watching them at a young age playing the GTHL and follow their games. Then just for my brother as well, he's a little older than me, saw him go through the OHL, the draft, and kind of follow in his footsteps. So yeah, I'd say them.
1: You mentioned you're going to be very well prepared, you're going to work really hard. What's the biggest challenge for the Sharks to get to that next level? What do you see in the Pacific Division and the rest of the league that's going to push you back and make you step forward and earn that playoff spot?
0: Yeah, it's a good question. I mean, I thought, we had a really good year last year and made a huge jump, like everyone knows, and I think we kind of got to just keep sticking to that. Like, we got a great team. So it's kind of hard to say like what we have to do, but I think once the season comes around, I think we'll be ready, and I got no doubt we'll try to make that playoff push.
4: If you were to describe a way or a couple of characteristics, if you were to say what kind of a hockey player am I, how would you say it?
2: I think the first thing that comes to mind is probably just creative. I like to see the ice with my vision. I think I'm fast. Playmaker kind of all over the ice, but the first word is probably just creative, especially in the offensive zone, just like to make plays, and I think I see the ice very well.
4: One thing that creative players do is they make the most use of their time, and in fact they even create more time for themselves. Would you say that's something that you try to do?
2: Yeah, I think carrying the puck in the offensive zone, I like to slow the play down a lot, find my next option, and always try and make the right play.
4: You seem to also be, given your stats, you like to make your teammates better and get the puck to them for a lot of goals.
2: Yeah, absolutely. I mean, I've always been, I think more now, I'm on a two-on-one, it might be shot first, but if the pass is always there, I like to just make that play and, make my teammates feel good about themselves.
4: We look forward to seeing a lot of that on the ice. Thanks a lot, Michael, for being with us.
0: Thanks, Dan. Appreciate you having me.
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4: Today's episode of Where Are They Now takes a stroll down memory lane with defenseman Dan Boyle, one of the top players at that position in Sharks franchise history. We begin with a unique personal discussion. His name is Dan Boyle, but he's French. Let's get the history of that.
7: My name is actually Daniel. That's what I was born with. And then I went to French elementary school, French high school. I learned my English two ways. A, watching TV. Watching hockey, and B, on my hockey team. So my hockey teams were mostly English Anglophones. So I just kind of picked up the language like that. And eventually, 18 years later, I got a scholarship to go to Miami of Ohio. And that was really my first English class that wasn't English, like, as you take, say, Spanish or French, your once a week type of thing. I would have English class once a week. So thankfully I picked it up pretty easily, and I'm more comfortable today speaking English than I am in French, but I still have a French family back home, and so whenever I go back or speak to them, I usually speak French. But eventually dropped the Daniel and just went with Dan, and kind of went with that.
8: 4 years at Miami of Ohio, you had a tremendous career there, obviously. But at what time did you start to think that maybe you might even try to play pro hockey?
7: Again, not a funny story, but I had a great 4 years there. I was consistently up there in the Hobie Baker Award voting. I never won it. I was a finalist, I think, a couple years. Won CCHA Best Defenseman a couple years. But still, I still wasn't getting drafted. Guys that were, how can I say this nicely, that were not nowhere near as good as me were getting drafted, and it was tough. And I just, honestly, I still, even after doing what I was doing in college, I didn't think I was going to play pro. And I started shifting my focus to maybe playing in Europe. There were, you know, certain guys making a decent living, you know, going out and playing in Europe. And that's kind of what I thought. I mean, I was still, not going to lie, I was still waiting and hoping to get drafted. But back then, I think there were like 10 or 11 or 12 rounds. It still blows my mind to this day that, you know, no team could have picked me in the last round, you know. But so I just kind of, my focus kind of was like, well, maybe I can, you know, have some sort of a career in Europe. And that's kind of what my focus was as I continued playing, the 4 years there.
8: It's really ironic that very first year of pro hockey, you were playing in Cincinnati, not really that far from Miami of Ohio, but you ended up with the Kentucky Thoroughblades and you got introduced to the Sharks organization under a bizarre series of circumstances. How did that happen?
7: Yeah, it's such a crazy, crazy trajectory I've had or life, I guess. So I ended up signing with Florida. They sent me down right away. And their farm team at the time was in New Haven, Connecticut. That's where they send their, you know, up and comers. Well, they don't send me there. They loan me to this team in Lexington, Kentucky. There's four of us. We called ourselves the Rejects. There was four of us that get sent out to Lexington, Kentucky, which at the time was San Jose's farm team. So here I am, you know, a reject, from Florida, being sent to another team that wants to develop his third players. You know, I ended up playing with, you know, Nabby, ended up playing with Scott Hannon, Jared Scaldi, Mike Craig, a lot of guys that I kind of, you know, were with the Stephen Gwala, you know, a lot of guys that were, you know, kind of were with the Sharks at the time.
8: Smitty.
7: Smitty, sorry. So, I mean, there was a ton, Matt Bradley, there was a bunch of guys. But the greatest part of the story was, you know, Sumner's, sorry. He was the coach. I think it was his first or second year. And I'm thinking, oh man, he's not going to play the Florida guys. His deal is, you know, he's got to develop his San Jose guys prospects. But from the day I got there, I think the first game I played 30 minutes. And I don't think I played less than that for the whole half of the year that I was there before I got called up. So thanks to Roy and his staff, because you know, they were about winning games. They didn't care where guys were drafted, where they were from. You know, they were a huge part in me taking that next step. And from the day I played my first game with Lexington, like I said, I think I was playing 30 minutes a night, and it just took off from there.
8: I always remember when you were playing there, your nickname there was Rockin' Dan Boyle, because yeah. you had the long hair and you were into the rock and roll all the time. What was that all about?
7: Yeah. I had long hair in college, and then I got to Lexington, and again, those guys all kind of are part of a brotherhood. They're, you know, they're part of the Sharks, and here we are, the four rejects coming in. But the guys took to me pretty well, pretty quickly. I had the long hair, and all of a sudden I'm a rookie and I'm in charge of playing music in the locker room. So back then there was no iPhone, iPod. So they gave me, I forget how much money, I think they gave me a couple $100, and I ended up going to a CD store, bought a bunch of CDs, and mainly what I like, but, you know, tried to stay, you know, somewhat normal, because I do like some weird stuff, and ended up being kind of the DJ there for, again, I think I was there for about 50 some games before I got called up. So, I just became, they called Rockin' Dan Boyle somehow. I don't know who gave me that nickname, but it kind of stuck.
8: Yeah, but that parlayed later into a radio show, I think you did, with the Tampa Bay Lightning. Isn't that true?
7: Yeah. That's true. Yeah. Again, I mean, this is an awesome interview. I don't know if people are going to want to listen, but I'm enjoying talking about this. But yeah, I met, was it 98 Rock or 94 Rock? I don't know. It was the main rocks. It was the main station in Tampa at the time. And they approached me to do a radio show, like an hourly radio show. And I was pretty hesitant. But I said, let's give it a go. I figured no one would listen, but let's give it a try. And I think I did it like 3 or 4 weeks in a row. And the next thing you know, it was the most listened to hour on that radio station, which was like on Sunday night at 7, which was kind of like a weird time slot. But people just, I guess, you know, like we chatted about hockey and I played. At that time, I had an iPod. And I would just bring my iPod and basically would tell them which 7-8 songs to play. And it was a mixture of talking hockey, listening to music, talking about music. And I ended up doing it for the whole year because it was the year that I hurt my wrist that year, and I was out. So ended up being a blessing in disguise and kind of gave me something to do on you know, those long days.
8: Was that a year? I remember you had a freak accident, a skate fell and hit you in the wrist. What happened?
7: Yeah. Preseason game, come in after the game. And to this day, we hang our, oh no, nobody can see me here, but you hang your skates in the NHL locker rooms, you hang your skates up high. And the hooks now, because of my injury, they have a little turn to them so the skates can't fall off. But back then it was just a balancing act. And again, I put my skates on those hooks 1,000 times, but that one particular day I didn't put them on quite right. We had some heavy bins underneath, put whatever I was getting undressed, put everything underneath. And then when I slammed the bottom part, the skate fell off the rack and sliced my wrist open, sliced all three tendons. And I ended up missing, God, I don't know, 40 some games that year. And, freak accident, man. And, but yeah, just another one of those interesting things that I went through in my career.
8: By then you were an established NHL player, of course, but you went through the Florida Panthers for a couple of years and then you got your first taste of playing in the NHL for that organization. Just tell us about that very first NHL game and your first season in the NHL and what it meant to you to actually get there and see yourself on the ice playing against all these great players.
7: Yeah, I remember getting the call when I was in Lexington, got the call saying it was Brian Murray at the time. I thought it was a joke when he called, but it took me about 10 seconds. He said, yeah, we're calling you up. You're going to meet us in Dallas. Your flight's at 3:30, you know, pack some bags and see you there. So the whole thing was surreal. I got to Dallas. They played the next night. I was a healthy scratch. So that was fun. I had my parents, my whole family, they went out, rented out a bar. And sure enough, I was told at one warm-up, I was a healthy scratch. So yeah, that wasn't a great part, but I ended up playing a couple nights later in St. Louis. First game ended up being a 0-0 tie, no shootouts back then, which was pretty surreal. I played pretty well and ended up, you know, spending what I thought was going to be just a week, maybe. I ended up finishing the whole season with Florida and they didn't make the playoffs. So they sent me back to the minors for the playoffs, but ended up playing well. I'm playing a lot and was pretty much a first, you know, I guess a 1-2 defenseman by the end of the year. But then fast forward to the next year, and maybe this is too much information, but you know, I go from being a 1-2 with Robert Svela to out of the camp next year being the last cut. And I'll still remember this to this day. And Brian Murray looks at me and says, hey, he says, you're going to be an NHL player one day, just not today. He says, we're going with size. And there was a guy by the name of John Jacobin and Mike Wilson, I think, which were both guys that were 6'5", 6'6", 6'7". And he flat out said, hey, we're going with size. And so that was a tough moment because after what I had proven for 40 games the year before, all of a sudden with a snap of the finger, it was gone. And I was back in the minors again. So it was just another one of those hurdles I had to clear both mentally and physically and emotionally, and it was tough, man. Any kid that thinks they've had it hard, I'm right there with you. I've gone through some rough times, and I know what it's like to feel low. So,
8: did that make you feel make you a better person though, and a better pro overall?
7: Probably. I mean, you know, you got a lot of guys now that are, you know, coming out of juniors right in the NHL, right on their planes, you know, sipping their mimosas, flying first class. I've done a lot of, you know, I did a lot of work. I was in the minors for basically 2 years. Like I said, went from being a 1-2 to being back in the minors, and kind of went back and forth a few times. And God, went through three different coaches in Florida. You know, Mike Keenan, who is well known, was horrible. I don't mind saying it. He was a horrible coach and a horrible person to me anyways. And, you know, had Dwayne Sutter, which wasn't any easier. And so it was a rough go for a while, but it certainly eventually made me appreciate, when I was eventually traded to Tampa, it eventually made me appreciate what I had, and it also can help me sympathize with some of these young guys going up always. You know, when you're a first rounder, you don't know what it's like for a guy to not get drafted. So it allowed me to, you know, help some young guys along the way when they were getting sent down, kind of letting them know, hey, it happens and you'll be back up here.
8: So you go from Terry Murray to Dwayne Sutter to Mike Keenan, and then you go to Tampa and you get John Tortorella. And you kind of met your match there in a way. Torts has got quite a reputation over the years, but the one thing I've always known about him, because he was with me in New Haven, Connecticut before he got started, was he cared about his players and he wanted to win. And that seemed to fit you pretty well.
7: Yeah. So Rick Dudley was the GM that got me there. Rick was gone by the time I got there. So I officially never had a chance to thank him. Still haven't met him to this day, but he's the one that got me over there. Torts didn't have a clue who I was, but they were the last place team at the time. I think Florida might have been 30th. Tampa was like 29th or 28th, and it was halfway through the season. They weren't going to make the playoffs. So it was kind of one of those trial half the season. Say, just kind of let the players play. And again, I went from being a healthy scratch for like 15 games in a row under Keenan to playing 28, 29 minutes a night under Torts. And I think I surprised him. I think I surprised most of the people in Tampa. I don't think they expected that. And like you said, Torts is very hard to play for, but he respects work ethic. I think he's got a good eye for talent, although he doesn't see the game as I did. And we butted heads certainly along the way, but he's got an eye for talent. He knows what he wants. And also, you know, I have to say that Craig Ramsey was the assistant coach and the D coach. And I think that balance of Torts and him made a difference, because, you know, for every Torts, I think you need somebody that's a little different. And that's where I think Rammer was obviously very significant in his role and me being a better player.
8: Was it like being transported out of your body when you were skating around with the Stanley Cup in the air?
7: Yeah. Yeah, I mean, for me, the most exciting moment that I can remember was, I wasn't on the ice the last 20 seconds, but that last kind of 15, 10 seconds where I just kept, it was like a tennis match, looking at the clock and what was going on the ice. It was a one goal game. So from that last 20 seconds to the buzzer, to me jumping on the ice and jumping into a crowd of people, that was kind of the surreal moment. I think I eventually came back down to earth by the time I got the cup, but certainly that the 30 seconds or so was that was just the most insane moment of my career.
4: Where Are They Now continues its discussion with Sharks alumnus Dan Boyle. Dan joined the Sharks in 2008. He knew a lot about San Jose as a team, but not much about it as a city.
7: It's kind of twofold. As far as place to live, I didn't know anything. When you fly into San Jose, you stay downtown, you go to the rink, you kind of come back at the Fairmont, I think right there, you don't get to see very much. So I didn't really know a whole lot. So that was a little bit of left it up to chance a little bit. As far as the team goes, they had been a successful team for many years. Obviously I wanted to go and have a chance at winning again. I knew this was going to be a good opportunity. You know, obviously with the guys that they had, the guys that they were bringing in, I knew there was an opportunity there. And unlike my trade to Tampa, where I was kind of a nobody and, you know, wasn't really sure that they wanted me, besides Rick Dudley, obviously San Jose wanted me. And so I felt, you know, that want, and I appreciated that. And, you know, besides not knowing anything about the area, I knew this is a team I wanted to play for. So it was, fell in love with it. We rented the first year in Willow Glen, and within, I think, 1 or 2 months, I looked at Amber. I said, "Hey, I think we're going to stay here long-term, because, it's just an absolutely beautiful and amazing area, place to play, place to live." I mean, I can't say anymore. I mean, I'm still here today. So, started off as a little bit of a chance, but, obviously it worked out.
8: Well, it sure did. And not only were you a great player for the Sharks, but also you inculcated I think an attitude in the dressing room. You helped with all those veteran players. That one thing that you absolutely hate to do to this day is to lose at anything. If I'm out with you in the backyard hitting golf balls, you want to get closer to the hole than me. If I'm playing you in chess on the plane, you want to win in six moves. But do you think that desire to be competitive and to compete was one of your greatest assets?
7: I do. I wouldn't have made it 18 years if I didn't have that. I would have given up a long time ago. Some of the things we talked about, it would have been so much easier to just say, "Hey, I don't want any part of this. Let me just go get some sort of a job and make my 9 to 5, you know." So that is something that I believe is you're born with. I don't think you can teach that. You can try, but I think certain guys are just born with that a little bit more than others. And from a very early age, my brother was 7 years older than me. It didn't matter. I wanted to beat him at everything we did. To this day, I mean, with my own kids, I maybe some parents might disagree with this type of parenting, but I make them work. I make them earn it, whatever we're doing. And I don't let them beat them. I don't let them beat me. Sorry, I should say. So, you know, I obviously make it fun. I make sure they're having a good time, but, I want to win at everything I do.
8: Are they competitive too?
7: My youngest a lot more than my oldest. Again, I don't want to push them in anything. I'm allowing them to find their way. But certainly my youngest, I think, has picked up some of that. She doesn't really like losing.
8: So you really found your way with the Sharks, certainly. And you found a place to live that you loved. Your family is here. And you also played for a pretty darn good hockey team that you went to the conference final a couple of years in a row. This was a team that you know, had Jill Thornton, Patrick Marleau. Your defensive partner, as I mentioned, for a lot of it was Douglas Murray, who's quite a personality. That was quite a personality filled team, wasn't it?
7: It was. And I was fortunate. I was here for 6 years. I honestly, we were a legit contender for probably 5 of those 6 years. There might've been 1 year where we weren't as good, but I do get asked this a lot, but I mean, obviously we didn't win the cup. That's, you know, that's the only thing that we didn't do, or I didn't do while I was here, but we certainly had a tremendous hockey team. One of the best I've played on. You could argue that the team, especially the first year I was here, the President Trophy team, could have beaten the Tampa team in 04, but it doesn't work like that in hockey. You know, there's bounces, there's health, there's luck, there's, you know, there's a lot of things that go into it. And we were just never able to win that last game. But some of the best teams I've been on were the 6 years I was here. I mean, just the talent, the personalities, like you said, the fans, the crowd, it was just an awesome, awesome experience.
8: Douglas Murray, was that one of the more unique D partners you've ever had?
7: Absolutely. Not only on the ice, but off the ice. He was, we were brothers on and off the ice. Just an amazing, amazing dude. Love playing with him on the ice. I think he, he, everyone, you know, will probably remember the crankshaft and the big hits and, you know, the big body checks. But, you know, I think what a lot of people probably underestimate is his, the way he sees the game. And I obviously see the game a lot differently than others. And, you know, some defense partners have a hard time playing with me because I'm kind of all over the place, but Cranky was always so easy to play with. And, we just got along so great, not only on the ice, but off the ice. And, you know, he thought the game for a big bruising guy, he wanted to make plays. And he, you know, I think that was definitely underrated as far as his game goes.
8: What's the experience like to be asked by your country to represent your country and then to go out and win the gold medal?
7: Yeah, I'll preface this by saying 4 years before I was at the top of my game, you know, you can argue I was one of the better defensemen in the league. And I got the call from Wayne Gretzky only so he could tell me I was going to be on the taxi squad. So talk about another punch in the gut where I was, you know, felt this tremendous high for about 10 seconds when he told me I was named to Team Canada, and then a complete uppercut when he told me I was going to be on the taxi squad. So that was really, really, really tough for me. But my dad really encouraged me. My dad wanted me to go and get the experience. And so reluctantly I went, and unfortunately it was not a good showing for Team Canada. So it was tough to watch. And fast forward to 4 years later, I got the call, and they told me I'm on the team. So not on the taxi squad, but playing. And then that was just an awesome phone call. And, again, to share with, you know, my teammates with Heater and Patty and Joe was tremendous. And then to have it be in Vancouver, was a surreal moment. And, obviously when, I mean, it was winner or bust for us. Like the silver medal would not have been good for us Canadians to show our faces back home. So thank God we won. We won in, you know, dramatic fashion. And, again, another memory that I'll cherish forever. But again, to go from where I was to winning that gold medal is a pretty surreal road.
8: How did you deal with the injury part of the game?
7: Yeah, thankfully, like I said, beside the wrist injury, you know, nothing major. But you're right, that concussion was probably the hardest thing I had to deal with in my career. I think that season alone was my last year as a Shark. You know, statistically, not my best. On the ice, probably not my best. But I think I've talked about this before. A lot of people didn't know is I wasn't sleeping. You know, I had maybe an hour or two a night. You know, you got a back-to-back. You got 4 hours in your body of sleep, you know, over 40 games or 50 games or whatever it was. That's not a good thing. So although it wasn't a statistically good year or one that you might want to remember me as, I was very proud of that year because I overcame a lot of tough times that I had to deal with off the ice with the concussion and the sleep and the balance. And, you know, eventually that got a little better, but it's still those last 2 years in New York, I was still struggling with sleep a lot. Wasn't as healthy as I wanted to be. So I think that was part of the fire going out a little bit too. I had two little girls, didn't want to move again, you know, wasn't sleeping well. I don't know if I should say why I am going to say this. I don't know if this is a good thing or a bad thing, but certain guys can fade away and become that fifth or sixth defenseman, seventh defenseman, and help the young guys come along. That's not me. I'm not good at that. I want to play in New York. I wanted to play more, and I had a reduced role, and some players can do that, and good on them. I just, again, talk about the competitiveness. I couldn't do that. I couldn't sit back and be a healthy scratch and play 15 minutes. And that's just not the way that I'm wired. So that was the other reason I you know, it was time for me to go. And, it is what it is. I wish I could have gotten out on top, but I did a lot of great things. I played 18 years when I wasn't supposed to play one game. So I'm obviously proud of what I've accomplished.
8: You've been away from the game now for a couple of years. What about the game of hockey now? And as you look back at it, do you think that you, there is something you can still impart to the game and you might like to at some point?
7: Yeah. I mean, I didn't watch hockey the first year I retired, probably watched about 5 games the second year. And every year I'm watching a little bit more and more. I certainly watch during the playoffs. That's kind of when I get fired up. I don't know where I'm at with it. I sometimes question, you know, trades or what I would do if I was a GM. So I think, you know, I don't know when or if. I like the idea of maybe being involved in some way, shape, or form. I don't know if it's going to be a coach because I don't know. Doesn't mean you're going to be a good coach. You know, you have to understand the players, but I like the game played a certain way, I think. And I think sometimes coaches rob players of that instincts. I think when it becomes very robotic, I struggle with that. So I really enjoy watching players that play the game the right way, but they also play it creatively in the way it's meant to be played, which is how we grew up, having fun, being competitive, playing the game the right way. So if anything, I'd like to be involved in making sure we preserve that. I, you know, when I watch football and I watch coaches that never go for it on fourth and one, it drives me bananas. It drives me nuts. I understand there's reasons for that once in a while, but I've always been the type of guy that wants to swing the bat. I'm using all the analogies now, but, you know, so I don't know in what shape or form I would be involved, but I want to make sure that we preserve the game the way it's supposed to be played. And sometimes at times I feel like coaches take that away because, you know, their job is to win games. It's not about style points. They want to win games and, yeah, I don't know. I think I went off track a little bit there, but yeah, I'd like to be involved in some shape or form at some point, because I obviously still love the game and want to give back.
8: Oh, you're passionate about it. You were a great player and you have a lot to give. And I know that the guys on the team that are on the team now that were still there when you were there speak so highly of their time with you and with great respect, people like Logan Couture and Patty Marlowe and so forth. And isn't it nice too, that, that the Sharks have an atmosphere that kind of enhances what you're talking about for the most part, where they allow guys to be themselves and allow them to be creative?
7: I do. I enjoy, I can't tell you how much I enjoy watching the game when players are, that there's so much talent. And when they're allowed to, you know, within obviously the concept of team play, you don't want, you know, guys making poor mistakes over and over again, but it's enjoyable watching guys work hard and work creatively. And again, I enjoy the game the way that it was meant to be played. And you know, it's nice to watch.
8: Well, it's been an honor to have you on our show, but it's also been an honor to have you as a playing mate, certainly. And you were a great teammate for so many years. You were the guy that everybody went to because they relied on your leadership and they relied on your competitiveness. And I just want to let you know that that you're a Shark for life. There's no question. When the Sharks win the Stanley Cup, you're going to be a big part of that because you were one of the guys that built it. So thanks for being with us here today.
7: Thank you. That's very, very kind. Thank you very much. I absolutely love it being a Shark. I love being here and look forward to that day.
4: 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I'm Dan Rusinowski. Join me next time for another episode of Where Are They Now?
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0: Yeah, I like it. You know, the summer has been very interesting for the San Jose Sharks. You know, I've been on some press conferences over, you know, video sharing, Zoom, whatever, and I've heard you asking some questions. Well, let's start with the big news of the summer, which I think, even though there's many big Shark stories, that is the Macklin Celebrini contract extension, 5 years, you know, highest AAV in the history of the league. What does that indicate to you about where the Sharks are, A, and then B, where Macklin Celebrini's career is headed?
1: Yeah, you know what? It's a great question that you lay out here, Ted. And, you know, I think the first way to go about answering it is that I think everybody that knows and has paid attention and hockey and beyond hockey and whatsoever, who has seen what Macklin has done in his first two seasons, knew that this was going to be a massive payday. And a payday that, frankly, he deserved. I mean, this is someone who has done things in the NHL at his age, in the first 2 years, at his youthful age, that only a scant handful of people have done. And we've chronicled this throughout the year, the names that he's been associated with. Mm-hmm. You know, Gretzky, Lemieux, Brighton Trotney, I mean, but, you know, there's a scant, you know, few names that are listed. And so he's proven it. Mm-hmm. This contract, the contract that he signed, it's not just about betting on potential. And we all wonder and just, you know, think, you know, what is he going to become when he's in his quote unquote prime? But he's already produced. Yeah. he's already done this at, you know, by age 20. And so I think, you know, the amount that it came in, one, I kind of thought that and I'm not, you know, trying to pat myself on the back here whatsoever. I thought that number of 18, you know, 0.8 AAV was going to be about what this contract was going to land at. Mm-hmm. Because of, you know, A, number one, it shows the respect that Mike Greer and the Sharks have given him in showing that, you know, this is someone who is at the top of the, or, you know, near or at the top of the league, mm-hmm, right now as a player. So that shows him the respect of paying him, you know, an AAV now that's more than anyone else, more than Leo Carlson, obviously, and Kirill Kaprizov and whatsoever. But you know, I also thought, you know, as much as people wondered, you know, could he be the first $20 million AAV guy or whatsoever, I think that also speaks to Macklin not focusing on that. Mm-hmm. You know, that his intent is for the Sharks to become a winning team, a great team, potentially a Stanley Cup champion, you know, a team that's going to compete from championships over these next, say, 5 years, you know, or 5-6 years or so, at least that, yeah, they have them on their contract. And so, you know, I think it was, this was kind of a combination or wedding between those two, you know, two thoughts. You know, I've seen where a lot of people will say, well, he didn't really give the Sharks a discount or whatsoever. I tend to disagree, yeah, because as Mike Greer said, you know, If he had asked for $20 million AAV, they would have paid it.
0: Yeah.
1: And when you see what he's done and what's possible and what he means to this franchise, why wouldn't you pay that?
0: Yeah, why not? Exactly. With what he's done in the first 2 years, established himself as a superstar, and then just the general relevance that the Sharks now have. This is something unique because while they have had star players before like Joe Thornton, he was already an established star in the league when he came to San Jose. It was a huge move, don't get me wrong, but he was established as a great player. And even some of the players that they developed within the system of Pavelski and Logan Couture, they were never quite the super, superstar. I guess the acquisition of Erik Karlsson could be on the level of a Jumbo Joe, a guy who's headed for the Hockey Hall of Fame, a guy who changes the dynamic of any team he's on. But again, he was already that star before he came to San Jose. And this type with Macklin, I think everybody just has the feeling that the sky is the limit. I mean, I've talked about this with a number of people recently. I'm not

0: I don't know how to define what his ceiling is, because I also think there's a world where he is maybe not as productive points-wise because there's more guys to handle the load for San Jose with another year's worth of experience, but that he has that much more of an influence on the game because he's freed up from some of those other responsibilities there, and he was playing minutes like a peak defenseman last year.
1: Yeah, no, you're right. And you know, it's interesting. It's interesting to see what, you know, his point totals are going to be over the next few years. Could they go higher because of the talent that's going to be put around him? Could, like you said, could it not necessarily be as high because, you know, maybe a few things, you know, might be not taken from his plate, but at least, you know, it might be eased from him. He may not have to be responsible for everything.
0: Yeah.
1: For this franchise. But let's face it, he is everything. He's the franchise. He was going to be the franchise before they won the lottery, and once they did win the lottery. So, you know, that's undisputable. And I think what also goes with this here too is that now, and maybe you see it with some of the signings that they made during this off season, and then going forward in being able to acquire players, you know, maybe some players that they weren't able to acquire before, or maybe they appeared on no trade list whatsoever because the Sharks were in obviously a different, worse state here. Well, you got Macklin Celebrini now, who is, you know, might be, I would say, you know, he's now on the level of Connor McDavid in terms of attracting the kind of player that will attract others to your franchise. Am I saying that he's Connor McDavid right now? I'm not necessarily saying that. I'm making the comparison in terms of being a 20-year-old at that level with the future that could be ahead, being able to attract others that want to win. That's why I think it's going to be important.
0: No, it's interesting. And I was thinking of some of the questions that you asked in the press conferences, specifically with Trouba and then Darnell Nurse. But with obviously your proximity to the two teams in Southern California, you asked Trouba about the fact that, you know, why he ended up with San Jose. And he kind of alluded to Anaheim maybe not showing him the respect that he was hoping to see in terms of finances. I'm just curious your interpretation of that situation and what he now brings to San Jose, which I think is akin to that veteran leadership that he previously brought to the up and coming Anaheim side.
1: Well, I think if you know Jacob Trouba a little bit, you know, he's not necessarily gun shy about talking his experiences. I remember talking with him with obviously the experiences with the New York Rangers, you know, how that relationship went up and down and whatsoever. And so I think what he alluded to certainly is, you know, the fact that, you know, Anaheim, you know, they weren't necessarily rolling out the red carpet. You know, they weren't, you know, I think they, from what I could tell and what I know, is that they did want him back, but certainly not at the term that he or the amount of money that he received from the Sharks. And that's also an example of the dynamic that we're in terms of more money that's being made available, whether through the salary cap, you know, spiking as it has, you know, and, you know, more teams now, you know, having that, you know, cap space available and whatsoever to be able to make those kind of investments. Now, you know, we will see how that deal will, you know, fares in the future. But I think for, you know, for right now, certainly, you know, Mike Grier made it clear from day one that it was obvious that they needed to upgrade the blue line.
0: Yeah.
1: And so, you know, here's someone that, you know, he did very well in Anaheim in terms of kind of getting his career back on track here and being a really good mentor for Jackson Lacombe as we saw his ascent as a defenseman in this league. You know, could he be the same for Sam Dickinson, you know, possibly, or at least kind of have that, you know, same sort of impact as we see the young D-man that start to come, you know, come into the Sharks over the next few years.
0: When you spoke with Darnell Nurse in his introductory press conference or media availability that the Sharks held, you asked him about that situation in Edmonton and how maybe he felt that he took too much of the blame at times and that he became a bit of a polarizing figure. And I was surprised by how open he was about that. I mean, I know he is a very intelligent and very much an eloquent speaker, but he was much more blunt in his assessment and truth-telling of that situation than I was expecting. I thought that was fascinating.
1: Yeah, you know what? That was something I think what sticks in my head when he, I know I'm not going to quote it exactly, but when he made the comparison about Joe, Joe down the street, you know, and his opinions and of his play and whatsoever. I think this move is going to be good for Darnell. And I think, you know, he realized that, you know, it seemed like one of those situations where both sides, you know, maybe, you know, were looking to move on, and that the feeling was mutual. And so, yeah, I think this can be really good for Darnell in terms of maybe getting out of that pressure cooker. It's not to say that he's not going to have an important role and he's going to be meaningful for the Sharks. I mean, you know, they're going to expect him to hopefully, you know, rebound and be a minutes chomping, you know, top four, you know, possibly even top pairing, defender here. But, to be out of that cauldron, you know, to where everything, every day is, you know, hockey, everything, you know, everything is focused, you know, on what the local NHL team does or whatsoever. It's not going to be as intense in San Jose as it is in Edmonton. Yeah. And so, you know, I think he'll look forward to, and it'll be good too, in the sense that he knows the division, he knows the teams, you know, he knows the conference, the Sharks will certainly know that. So, you know, in some instances, this is kind of a known quantity that they'll be getting, and they'll hopefully get someone that will, be re-energized, to be in a different locale with high expectations, but maybe not the downside that comes with that.
0: With the acquisitions of a Marchment, of a Nurse, of a Trouba, these are bigger bodies, and Mike Greer has expressed his desire to have more size out there, particularly at the blue line. But I look at this very much as him saying, we saw every time we played Vegas this year that we were pushed all over the ice, that when it was tilted in their favor, we did not have the physicality to push back. I don't know that quote unquote winning the division is Mike Greer's desire for this year, because he's very, very insistent about not wanting to rush things. But to me, these moves were indicative of being able to compete or needing and wanting to be able to compete with the big boys, the heavier, harder teams in the NHL that pushed the Sharks around previously. And I know that you upgraded the blue line, you bring in more experienced players. That's always in a vacuum going to be a good thing. But when I compare it to who is the top dog in this division, who just lost in the Stanley Cup final, that's who he's got to compete with. And I feel like these moves, maybe not meant to directly compete with Vegas, but now give them a better shot against teams like Vegas and obviously Vegas themselves.
1: Yeah, no, you're right. Look, we know that the Sharks are competitive now. They showed that this past, you know, season. But we know that there is definitely still room for growth, here. And I think what we saw over the course of those, you know, 7 months, or whatsoever, is, a team that's, you know, still learning, how to win, and not just, you know, mentally, but physically as well. And so those moves, I think, definitely helped address, you know, what, you know, Mike may have saw as something that was a little, you know, deficient. You know, it's funny, you go through some of the defensive numbers that the Sharks had last year. And it's ironic that, you know, when you look at some of the stats below the obvious whatsoever, they're actually not as bad as everyone makes it out to be. but still, you can see, though, with your eyes whatsoever, in the games, you know, with especially when they became more and more important,
0: yeah,
1: you could see that they still struggled to handle those teams like Vegas, those bigger teams, those more playoff tested, type teams whatsoever. And so I think that's where some of these moves were made to kind of address that, getting guys that have just been, that have played big games. I think, they've added now, just in terms of guys who have played playoff games, so much more experience. And so I think this is something that could pay off when we get to, say, after the All-Star break, when we get to next March, when we get into the weeks of April, when they're fighting for a playoff spot or in playoff position, looking to lock something down.
0: So what is the goal, in your opinion, for San Jose this year? Is it just to get into the playoffs, or would you like to see them make noise and get to the second round? I mean, I know that that's a big ask for a team that's hasn't made the playoffs since 2019, but I do feel that Mike Greer is of the mind that he's brought in some good talent. He has a generational player in Macklin Celebrini, young talents that are about to be in their second or third year in the NHL, that the team can take a big step. But again, like I mentioned earlier, Mike has never been one on rushing things. However, I think that if you got him private, he would say that while rushing is not the answer, Macklin Celebrini's ascent has expedited the rebuild and the process to getting back into contention.
1: Yeah, no, you know what? And expedited is a great word, because there is, I think, still a long-term view in place here. Mm-hmm. Everything build up for next year type of deal. No, it's not that. There is a long-term view in place. But I think these moves definitely show that they've now turned the page on the rebuild. Mm-hmm. It's no longer that. You don't shell out the kind of money that you shell out, not only for your own players, but obviously the newcomers that were brought in. You don't bring them those types of players, and not have not have higher goals in mind. And so, yeah, I certainly think that, despite Mike not wanting to put labels on, or on what what he feels the Sharks should do in 2026-27, I think that the playoffs are definitely the goal for this team. Not to compare it to a rival team in the Pacific, but I think they're kind of at the stage of what Anaheim was in last year.
0: Yeah.
1: In terms of being on the verge of a breakthrough. And so I think San Jose is on that. And that should be the goal going into this year, making the playoffs. And hey, if you find a matchup and you kind of ride the wave and the momentum of the success that you've created over the previous few months or whatsoever, if you find the right matchup, perhaps you can do like what the Ducks did and beat Edmonton and move into the second round and kind of really announce yourselves as what many believe is the team of the future. And we know that the Sharks have been called that, a lot over these last few months here.
0: In terms of coverage, now Macklin Celebrini does bring a bit more of a spotlight to the Sharks. From your perspective, are fans emailing you, asking you more about the Sharks? Have you noticed that your social media stuff is getting better engagement when you do talk about San Jose, your articles? I mean, I know that you're all over the Pacific, even though you do have a Southern California base, but I would have to imagine that there is going to be a desire now for more and more San Jose coverage.
1: Well, I tell you what, Sharks fans, when I do write pieces on them whatsoever, they do not hesitate to comment and give their view and either be thankful or demand more coverage whatsoever. and hey look, it's a good thing that shows that it's a fan base that I feel has always been interested, has always been San Jose, the city, they love the Sharks. It's their team. You know, it's their team. And so, yeah, I do see where it has picked up. Certainly what Macklin has done in putting them on, back on the radar. Mm-hmm. And now, you know, seeing the franchise level up, you know, some of the other things that are certainly going to be going on, obviously somewhat with the renovation of the arena, you know, there's a lot of momentum.
0: Yeah.
1: That's, been going with this franchise. And so, you know, it's, consumers are going to want to consume. And so it's on outlets like ours and others and whatsoever to respond to that, you know, because, you know, I firmly believe that they are certainly a much bigger story right now, and they're going to be an even bigger story, yeah. You know, once they start to win, once they start to get into the playoff, and once they start to be seen as, you know, maybe a powerhouse in the West.
0: With the offer sheet that came into Anaheim for Leo Carlson, did that set off a domino effect around the league, or was it maybe overstated, a idiosyncratic situation, or is that maybe the first domino that we're just kind of waiting to see in the next upcoming off seasons when there are bigger situations, bigger fish out there, more young stars, that's going to have an impact? I guess just take me through your read of that situation and maybe how surprised you were by it and the long-term ramifications.
1: Well, I certainly was surprised. you know, I think maybe more so by just obviously the dollar amount, and we know that the Ducks and scores of people throughout hockey were surprised at that, but that was certainly the intent of the Flyers and Danny Briere, you know, with that offer sheet. But you know, it's already had an effect. Mm-hmm. You know, on the league, and it's going to have an effect, you know, going into the future here. And I think the biggest thing that you've seen is that young players, young stars, young, you know, 20, 21, 22 year olds who perform, they're going to demand huge contracts, huge second deals coming off of their entry level of things. This is not going to be a case anymore to where, you know, that second contract is, you know, I don't want to say bridge, but it's, you know, it's going to be that, you know, that's not going to be the big contract that mm-hmm. the third one that will be the huge one for the star. Well, no, that's gone now. You know, if you put up numbers and if you have massive meaning for a franchise, you know, it's going to be, you know, the 5-year $90 million deal, the 5-year, you know, 90 plus and whatsoever, that's going to be more of the norm. You know, as long as revenue continues to go up in the league, you know, as more, you know, as we see the potential of one, perhaps maybe two more teams, you know, over the stretch here. So, you know, I think what it did, is that it showed, and maybe to a smaller extent, even though I think, you know, Mike and Macklin were going to get their huge done, you know, deal done at some point. I think there was momentum anyway, but I think what the Leo Carlson, you know, deal did was it showed teams that, look, if you've got a young star, if you've got a young potential superstar, and you want to lock him up, well, you need to get it done a year out. You can't mess around. You can't, you know, take the tact of, well, you know, we still have leverage and, you know, you know, and use all that leverage. If there's money out there and money available and teams willing to drop an offer sheet like that, or at least the threat of one, you need to avoid that. You need to avoid that as much as possible. And like I said, while I don't think that was going to ever be the case with Macklin and the Sharks, it adds a pressure point that I don't think was there previously.
0: Eric, you're the man. I will let you go. You've been very generous with your time already, man. But I promise I'll be bothering you as we get closer and closer to the start of the season. All right, man.
1: Hey, I always love to talk Sharks, man. Appreciate it, Ted. We'll be right back.
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1: We're in the spotlight with Yaroslav Askarov of the San Jose Sharks, one of the most exciting young goaltenders in the entire National Hockey League. And Yaroslav, first of all, thanks for being with us. I would like to talk to you a little bit about how it all started for you. You were born in Omsk, which is a long way from St. Petersburg. But tell us a little bit about your early life. How long did you live in Omsk? When did you move to St. Petersburg? And when did you start playing hockey?
2: So I was starting to play hockey at 7 years old. So me and my dad, we was on the hockey game, and like the first pro league in Russia, and we was watch the game, and the one buddy from not my side, from like father's side, he was like, "What are you thinking about this young guy? He would like to try the goal." You know, I was 7 years old, and in that moment we had it's so hard to explain. It's hard to say in English. So whatever. I was me and my dad on a few days after that conversation. We just skipped that conversation.
1: Yeah.
2: Few days after, me and my dad, we was went to a hockey shop, bought everything, bought skates, jersey, couple more hockey equipment, and went to practice.
1: And that was in Omsk?
2: That was in Omsk, right.
1: And how, you were 7 years old?
2: I was 7 years old, on ice, being 70 or 60 people in the same moment.
1: Sure.
2: And so this was pretty good.
1: Now, were you
2: Coach
1: always,
2: picked me.
1: Were you always interested in being a goalie, or did you start at another position?
2: So I've been probably 6 months a player, and after that my first coach, he was watching me. I was pretty good player. I was scored a lot.
1: Really?
2: But I was you don't have goalies in that moment, you're 7 years old, and you score a goal, and 10 seconds after, the other people scoring you goal. And you just always tight or something, tight score. And I was start thinking about how I can manage that, how I can fix it. And I was the first guy who did the back check, and I was stayed between the pipes in just player equipment, and I was trying to save the puck. And one day my first coach asked me about, do you want to use the goalie pads, goalie gloves? Do you like to try it? We'll see how it's going to be. I'm just yeah, why not? And from that moment, so I'm staying in it.
1: What was it like to put the pads on for the first time? I mean, when you actually did it, did you just fall in love with it right away?
2: Yeah, because nobody could score high. Because, everybody was shooting on the ice. And I was oh, my God, I'm so good. Now it's way harder. But, and I was all right, I'm fine. I find my spot. Because I was, so happy. No one can score. I was nice. It's way easier. Because, to be, a player, I have to do, many, many things. To be a goalie, just stay between the pipes.
1: Now, interesting.
2: I'm too lazy.
1: Interesting. I'm too lazy. You're not lazy. Interesting story about this is that Andrei Vasilyevsky, who's an outstanding goaltender, when he first started playing, he's left-handed, and so he wanted to catch with his right hand like you. Mm-hmm. But where he grew up, there wasn't any right-handed catching equipment, so he had to learn how to catch left-handed, and that's how he plays now in the NHL. Did you have any trouble like that, or did they always have the right equipment for you, or how did that work?
2: The first 2 weeks, I was trying to be a lefty too, and after I couldn't save anything, and I was in the same moment, my dad was ordered from U.S. or Canada some gloves, and I was waiting for 3 or 4 months, I believe so, and for that moment I was used player gloves, so regular ones.
1: I don't know if you know this, but one of the greatest goaltenders of all time, his name was Bill Dernan. He played for the Montreal Canadiens back in the 1940s, And he played with regular gloves, so he could catch sometimes left-handed, and then sometimes he would catch right-handed. Wow. You never thought about trying that, did you?
2: I've never thought it, but I will see.
1: Maybe in practice one of these days. I'll have to show you the pictures. It's really fascinating because he was also a captain of the Montreal Canadiens back when they allowed a goalie to be a captain. So he was a pretty unique individual.
2: I've never heard it.
1: I'll show it to you.
2: What do you think about, like, he's used, like, which stick he's used? Like, the right crew or, like, whatever, like?
1: Back then, the sticks were flat. Yeah.
2: Got it.
1: So he could just switch anytime he wanted. Sometimes, I don't know if he did it by period, but I think he could do it. Each period, he could catch differently. And, of course, when the shooter comes at you, that's a different way to plan, right?
2: Yeah, absolutely. That's something interesting.
1: One other thing that you like to do is related to the history of hockey in Northern California, and that is you're not afraid to handle the puck. And back in the day when the California Golden Seals played in Oakland, that was the first NHL team in this area, in Oakland, they had a goalie named Gary Smith, and his nickname was Suitcase because he kept getting traded all the time. But he used to not trust his defensemen. And so what he used to do was actually stick handle the puck past center ice. And they made the rule that you couldn't go past center ice or you get a penalty because of him. And so that's kind of interesting because you like to handle a puck. You're not going to go past center ice. But when did you really start to enjoy handling the puck as a goalie?
2: I would say pretty much like all the time. Because like I've been because like in Russia we have a pretty cold winter. So that's why I was played like a player every winter at on the street. Like I have a, you know, on my street where I was lived, I had an ice rink, like whatever, like 100 feet from my home. So I've been a player for every winter for 2 months.
1: Wow, that's fascinating. And of course, that's a big part of the life in Russia, especially central Russia where Omsk is. I mean, it's pretty cold winters, not a lot going on.
2: It's very similar with Winnipeg, like during the summer. During the winter time.
1: Yeah, the wind is blowing and there's nothing there. It's just straight. The wind goes straight in 50, 60 miles an hour. Pretty cold.
2: It's pretty cold, yeah, right.
1: So your dad's name is Vladimir. Right. Did he play hockey at all? Did he play any sports?
2: He was played football, whatever he was growing up. And
1: how about your mom or your family members? Who's in your family?
2: My mom, dad, just never.
1: Do you have brothers and sisters?
2: Young brother, like 10 years younger than me.
1: Wow.
2: But he's the smart guy.
1: What does he do?
2: He's like working in school, like...
1: He's a teacher?
2: Going to school.
1: He's a student.
2: Student, like, yeah.
1: Well, he is 10 years younger than you, so he's still got a ways to go.
2: Yeah, 13 years old, so.
1: Does he play hockey or no?
2: No. Like I said, he's a smart guy. So we have one athlete in our family, and the other guy is going to be, like, the smartest. Maybe going to be IT, we'll see.
1: That'd be good. Next generation of IT geniuses.
2: Yeah, absolutely.
1: When did you move to St. Petersburg, and how did that happen? Did it happen because of a job change, or did it happen because you were starting to be really good in hockey and somebody was noticing you?
2: It was like we had invite from like St. Petersburg, like the team, like the junior team was inviting me and my family, and my family was believe in me, and like thanks for my family because they did like they changed the city, they changed job, everything, so, like. Because me, just they was believing me, and they're like, "All right, let's try it. Why not? We'll see how it's gonna be." And me and my dad, we lived together for 1 year in St. Petersburg. So like, mom and my brother was staying in Omsk for 1 year. We was kind of like, just went to St. Pete for a check. You know, like it could be. Be more worse than was happened, you know, like, and but everything was okay. That's why after 1 year my mom and my brother came to St. Pete as well. So, and from that time I've been like 12 or 13 years old at that moment.
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1: We're visiting with Yaroslav Askarov of the San Jose Sharks, talking a little bit about where he's from and what made him the person he is and the goaltender that he is. I want to talk about St. Petersburg, because that's currently the traditional capital of Russia. That's where the Tsar lived during that time. Now it's one of the most beautiful cities in Russia. Did you know much about the history when you moved there, and did you get to appreciate that at all?
2: So absolutely, that's a great city. I love the city. And when I went to there, like the first year, I wasn't know anything about the city, but I was like been in school in that moment, and so I was kind of like, we had a couple lessons, like the story, like the St. Petersburg story. Mm-hmm. It means like the lesson about like the St. P and all of that stuff, about like the history. So, but now I know more than like 10 years ago. So,
1: do you spend time there in the summer now, or do you go back to Omsk, or what do you do?
2: I'm going to St. P most of the time. I'm still going to Omsk for like a couple days to see my grandmother, grandfather, and a couple buddies still living in Omsk. But like most of the summertime, I'm spending in St. Petersburg.
1: Well, I noticed from the maps it's a long drive to get to Omsk. You pretty much have to fly.
2: Yeah, it's 3.5 hours flight. So, yeah.
1: So when you get to St. Petersburg, now you're playing at a higher level of hockey, obviously, and you play higher level than junior. You get a chance to represent your country in like the under 18s, you know, the tournaments and so forth. When did it really start to become real for you that you might be able to be a professional? How old were you when you thought that maybe you could be a professional?
2: 16 or 17 probably, because before that age, I've never always thought about it. Because I was thought like, when I was young, I was thought like the first league, the players who's playing there, they also have like the job on the side. So it's kind of like they just playing the game. In the morning, they go on somewhere to work. I felt like they split the two jobs. That was my thing when I was young. That's why probably, signs like, I've been like 16 or 17.
1: Did you know that in the NHL that used to be that way a long time ago?
2: Yeah, I heard something, but like didn't know a lot.
1: Maurice Richard, who's one of the greatest goal scorers ever, the trophy is named for him, mm-hmm. He actually had another job in a factory during his time with the Canadiens, mm-hmm. until one point where they started to pay a lot more money, mm-hmm. and the league got to become more popular, largely because he scored all those goals, mm-hmm. and was such a big deal. It's amazing how the game has grown. Mm-hmm. But what about in Russia? The fact that the KHL is there. You got a chance to play in the KHL when you were 17 years old, which is very unusual, especially for a goaltender. What's that league like?
2: It's hard to say because I was played there like 15 games in 3 seasons. So, like, that's not many games, you know, like when you play just like 5 to 6 games per season there, it's all hard to tell. Like, just it's not a bad league, that's pretty good league, like with some good teams, some good, pretty skilled players too. Like, the change with like NHL and AHL, probably like the size, the ring size there, it's a little bit bigger, just a little bit, not like the huge one. That means you have more time on the ice to make decision to find somebody who's still open, you know, like it's special, like for the players, like for the goalie have more time too. I mean, like after the shot, if pucks go to the corner after you, kind of like after rebound, pucks goes to the corner, you have more time to recovery. So that's the big, probably the big difference between these two leagues.
1: Are all the rinks wider there, all the Olympic size, like 200 by 100, or are some of them like the NHL?
2: Probably. It's not like Olympic size anymore, but like it's, they did like a little bit, they made a little bit like smaller, but it's still bigger than here.
1: What was the most interesting city that you played in, whether you played there, obviously you played in St. Petersburg, mm-hmm. but what was the most interesting city you traveled to?
2: I would say Kazan. It's like couple hours flight from St. P in Moscow. Mm-hmm. It's a pretty good city. because like the Moscow, like pretty big for me, like too big. It's like New York, you know, like traffic, like it's pretty bad there. So that's why I picked Kazan. Kazan way better.
1: Well, the history of Kazan too. I mean, Alexander Nevsky. That's the whole history of that whole time. During that period of Russian history was very, very important. Did you ever get all the way out to Khabarovsk?
2: Once or twice.
1: That's a long flight.
2: And especially like the winter time, that was a great experience there.
1: I'll bet it's even colder there, isn't it?
2: You know Celsius, -30, -38, -40. I would say it's
1: Winnipeg.
2: It's like Winnipeg. Yeah, it's very close.
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1: We're talking with Yaroslav Askarov of the San Jose Sharks in this edition of the Sharks Spotlight. So you're drafted in the first round of the NHL draft. That's a real honor. 11th overall by the Nashville Predators. Were you at the draft? Did you know you were going to get drafted? How did you find out? And tell us a story about it.
2: I was like... Or like my friends, my family was sending to me like the ratings and stuff, and I was like, I was kind of like new before draft. I have to go like first round somewhere like between, or maybe like the second early. Mm-hmm. So, and I was like, I didn't know anything about it. That's why I was like, oh, it's something interesting, but I never was talk with somebody about it. So that's why that was something new for me. And we had like the season in that moment. So that's why I was like, my full focus was on my regular season. And so that's why I was like, that's pretty cool. But like, again, I had like the game probably in that moment, like in the draft time. So that's why I was like, all right, that's great. It's great, but like I've never was thought about it in that moment, because like only probably after the season, whatever, like my contract was ending and I was like ready to go to US, I was realized about like that's like you said, it's something special.
1: When you were growing up, who were your favorite goalies?
2: I had like mostly like the Russian goalies. Mm-hmm. It's like Bobrovsky, Vasilevsky, like Shesterkin, Sorokin, all of that guys, and also like the Finnish guys, like Rinne and Saros. Like.
1: Interesting, because they were part of the Nashville organization, right? Jussi Saros, what kind of a teammate was he?
2: He was a good teammate, pretty good, pretty quiet guy, so we was handled it pretty well, I think so.
1: So you followed them when you were growing up, and did you know much about Yevgeny Nabokov?
2: I was watching him like, and back to 2008 or 2009 when he's played in the national Russian team. Mm-hmm. I was watching that tournament, and I was like, I was knew him, yeah, and I know he's like Russian legend, and who's like played in NHL, so.
1: He's one of the top goalies in terms of wins ever.
2: Like, especially like when I was that age, for me, he was like, you know, like somewhere in the mountains. I was like, he's like legend.
1: So what's it like to work with him?
2: It's a great experience, you know. That's the honor to work with him, with Spearsy. Like both these guys, like we have pretty good, like the goalie core. So every day you learn something. Like maybe like not a lot every day, but like just step by step, like little step by little step.
1: Sometimes too, after a game, you might learn something about what you did by looking at your video. Do you do that much with Spearsy and with Nabby, looking at video?
2: Yeah, like not like in the same day, but like a few days after the game, we watch a little bit, because you kind of like you take it brief. You know, like, is right after the game, you kind of, like, sometimes can be too emotional, too much smiling, like me. So that's why after a couple days after, you kind of, like, take a little recovery, and like you said, you're ready to watch, you're ready to learn something new. You can see like there's some mistakes and stuff. So that's, I mean, for me, that's better to, I mean, like better to do that a few days after the game.
1: Tell us about the American Hockey League. You got to play in Milwaukee, and you played for the San Jose Barracuda. And when you were with the Barracuda, you were a top goaltender in the American Hockey League without question. Your playoff experience playing against a team like the Colorado Eagles, and you were so strong in those games. Do you think that that experience was good for you to get better?
2: I think so, yeah, absolutely. Because, like, I would say every game kind of, like, getting better you. But, like, the playoffs, that's something special. That's the different sport. So I think so. Like, the playoff game, getting better you, and two times, I mean, twice better than regular season, getting you better, like, just once. But, like, the playoff game, like, twice better. That was the great sign, because, like, the first two playoff years here, because with Milwaukee, I wasn't that good, because, like, I wasn't played that good. That's why that was the good sign for me, because I can play in the playoff.
1: When Jussi Saros was signed to an 8-year contract and they brought in Scott Wedgwood, it was an opportunity for you to maybe move on and come to San Jose. What did you know about the San Jose Sharks before you came here? Did you know anything about San Jose at all?
2: I know, like, you guys, like, the lot of Russian guys here.
1: It's true.
2: You always have, like, the bunch of Russian guys there. And I was, yeah, I was new only in that. Literally, yeah.
1: You didn't know about the weather or about the city or about Silicon Valley or anything?
2: Yeah, I was, like, the new guy in the U.S. I was to learn something every day. I was being like in Nashville, like Milwaukee, and most of like the east side, yes. That's why I've never been like on this beautiful side. It's like the weather here, unreal. Like the views here, it's something special to live in here.
1: What about playing hockey here? Coming through that shark head when the fans start to get excited. It's a good place to play, isn't it?
2: That's great. Like the fan base here, like I said on the exit meetings, that's great. Special. I was talking with like many guys here about like how that's been like, where like a couple of years ago. I mean, like not a couple of years ago, but like when the Sharks been in the playoff, and I've seen that crowd, and it's gonna be interesting to get it back. You know. We're gonna try.
1: Well, I don't think there's any doubt it's gonna happen. What do you think about the fact that this team has so many good players in your age group? I mean, you're one of them, but you've got Macklin Celebrini a couple of years younger. You got Will Smith. You've got Chernyshov now coming to the team. He's a young kid. These guys are all really talented hockey players. Are you excited about what's gonna happen?
2: Oh yeah, super excited actually. Because like you said, we have a bunch of young talented guys. So. Who's going to be growing up every year, and it's going to be interesting.
1: The way that your coach talks about it, he said, there's light at the end of the tunnel. That's kind of the way he describes. That means you can see the future.
2: That's a good sentence. I agree with that.
1: Tell me about your first start for the San Jose Sharks. You played St. Louis, and that was kind of a crazy way to begin, wasn't it?
2: Yeah, I still remember that.
1: Well, tell us about your memory.
2: This was like the first shift or something like that. And this was like the dream. I would stop the puck, play with the puck, play on the glass. And that was like crazy play by them. Like I can't remember who that was. He's like the stop the puck and did a great play. That was super quick. And I was like, uh-oh, all right, it's time to go to the locker room right away. Nah, I was like, all right. So that's happened already. So. We still have like 59 more minutes. That's hockey. That's game. Can happen everything. So take like whatever. Like took like the huge breath. Exhale. All right. It's like forgot that moment. We're still doing it. We're still playing the game.
1: Is that how you handle it? I mean, you basically usually, just take a deep breath and move on.
2: Usually and move on. Yeah, because like the life's going on always. You have to move forward if you want to grow up.
1: How about the way that your teammates were at that time when that happened? I mean, were they encouraging? Were they, say, don't worry about it, well, let's just keep going, or what happened?
2: It's like, I can't remember who's been, like, from, like, the players, but Blake had been on the bench in that moment. Blake was there, and he was helping me a lot in that moment, too. He was like, Oski, it's not a big deal. Just play your game. It's all right, all right. Just chilling, buddy.
1: Who said that?
2: Blakey. Oh. Blakey was there on the bench in that moment. So, and a couple of D's, probably Mario, I would say. Yeah, Mar probably said it to me as well. Like, just take a breath. Just everything's okay. Just keep it going. It's all right.
1: Well, your team picked up a point in that game, right? Yeah, it was a shootout loss. And then the next time you were on the ice was a couple days later. You played L.A. and you won 7-2. So all was well again, right?
2: Right. Like I said before, like, just take a breath and moving on. Excel and just keep it going. You never know what's going to be like. Just keep focused on the next shot.
1: Goaltenders are typically artistic people for whatever reason. They like to think a little bit differently. They're very creative. You have a lot of creative artwork on. You've got a lot of tattoos. When did you decide to get your first tattoo, and what was it?
2: The first time when I started to think about to get, like, some tattoo, I've been, like, 16. But my dad said it to me, like, hey, buddy, you don't have anything here, not yet. So, listen, just whatever, you're going to be, like, at least 18, you will come back. You will think it one more time. If you actually will want to do that, you're gonna do that. And I was 19. I was back to that idea when I've been like 19, and I was did like the dead half, like the arm. So I'm not gonna tell what does that mean. Probably next time. I just hear like it's like many different things. It's like something like, I forgot that word. It's something like mind. How do you call it?
1: Spirit, heart?
2: Probably. But like, I don't want to like explain it now. Maybe like next time.
1: Yeah. All right. Yeah. We'll figure it out.
2: We'll do it later.
1: One thing I notice is that there's a lot of English in here. Why so serious? That's something about
2: hungry.
1: Your... Stay hungry.
2: Yeah. And like the last hope.
1: Last hope. Tell me about last hope and why you chose to put it on your neck.
2: It's like two things. Like the one of, that's more about like the God. So the people start to thinking about him when you are in a bad situation in your life. You just, please, can you help me? That's not good. And I'm like, you have to think about him like pretty much all the time. It doesn't matter where are you now, like in a good situation. In a bad situation, you just, every time you have to say, like, thank you. And it's like kind of like memory for me, the good memory, the last hope. And like the second one, like, I'm the goalie.
1: So you're the last hope.
2: So like, yeah, if like the forward have like a mistake, we have these. If these have a mistake, we have a goalie. So like the goalie, like, only like the net can, like, where like, you're like the last hope.
1: So that means that the rest of the team thanks the goalie, and the goalie thanks God.
2: Right. Yep.
1: Are you in the Russian Orthodox Church like most Russians?
2: Yeah.
1: So that's really interesting. So that's a part of you that's very spiritual. You really want to be thankful. Mm-hmm. You appreciate. But what about your day-to-day life? What about the way that you prepare? How hard during the off season do you work on training off the ice? What else do you do to stay in shape?
2: The smart people around me, so they try, they build me. They trying to teach me some like the stuff how I have to work like off the ice. When I've been in summer like at the Russia, like where like the first couple months there, like the off season, I was trying to be in a different sports. So that means try to find something new, try to change like, not your mind, but trying to play different sports. That helps to your head, helps to your, the game sense, you know. You kind of like take a little bit off the ice, getting like rest. and you start to think, you know, you play in the soccer, you think a little bit different because it's different sport. If you play in like the basketball, like that's a different sport too. You can like the different like.
1: Well, it wires your brain differently, right? The electricity goes in a different way.
2: Yeah, it's pretty healthy too. It's pretty good stuff. So especially like the off season.
1: I don't know anything about your personal life. Do you have a girlfriend, a wife? Do you have any children? What's your future?
2: I have a wife for the last four years. So
1: where did you meet her?
2: I was met here like in Russia. Like no kids, not yet.
1: That'll take time. That'll take care of itself.
2: Too
1: but
2: young, too young.
1: And does she have a profession?
2: She was like graduated, like in the last year. She was finished the school in the last year.
1: Russia?
2: In Russia, yeah.
1: Where'd she go to school?
2: She's architecture. It's a good stuff.
1: That's for
2: sure.
1: Hopefully
2: she's going to make a lot of money. I'm just going to be chilling like that. I'm kidding.
1: What would it mean to you to be the goaltender for the Sharks to win a Stanley Cup? What would that mean to you?
2: It's a great question. It's not an easy question. So it means it's a long way. And you have to work pretty hard every day, like off the ice, on the ice. And have to be like a great person, like the great player. And we have to, not like I have, but like we have to build the great like relationship in the locker room as well. Because like I think so that means it's gonna be means a lot as well. Because like the good team, it means like not only like on the ice, it means like off the ice as well. So we have to have like really great group in the locker room as well. So like the family.
1: Seems like too that you have a kind of an ability to get the fans to enjoy the game. You know, that you get announced for one of the stars of the game, you come out with your ear to say, hey, come on, raise the level. Have you always had a good relationship with the fans like that, wherever you've played?
2: When I came in the US, I always try to find that way with the fans, because, like, we're playing for fans, always. Because, like, if not the fans, for what we're playing for what? So I think so. We're playing for fans. If they having fun, they kind of like give it. If we're gonna give that energy for them, they kind of like gonna be charged, you know, that energy, and they're gonna give it that energy back to us. So it's kind of like negative and how do you call it? Like you know, battery. One side like the
1: negative and positive.
2: And positive, yeah. And they kind of like work together every time. So
1: I think the dream Stanley Cup would be to have you against Shesterkin or against the Vasilevsky and win. That would be a good one, wouldn't it?
2: It's going to be the best scenario. It's going to be like a movie for me.
1: It will be for everybody in San Jose, too. I want to thank you for the time you spent with us. It's great to get to know you. And we really look forward to a very long career for you in San Jose with a lot of wins and a lot of laughs and a lot of fun. Thank you.
2: Thank you for that time, too. I appreciate it. Thanks for inviting me.
1: Our thanks to Yaroslav Askarov for joining us in the spotlight today. Until next time, I'm Dan Rusinowski.
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2: Hello, Sharks fans. I'm Dan Rusinowski. Let's go back to April Fool's Day, 2007, as the San Jose Sharks get set to host the Los Angeles Kings at home at the Shark Tank. In this game, the magic of Joe Thornton and Jonathan Chichu rose to the very top of the class. As Thornton tied a Sharks record with four assists, all in one period, by the way, and Jonathan Chichu scored his eighth career hat trick in a Sharks uniform. Let's go back to that big date against their rivals from Southern California, the Sharks and the Kings, from 2007 on the San Jose Sharks Radio Network. Everybody, I'm Dan Rusinowski, along with Jamie Baker. No, Gary Bettman is not leaving the NHL to pursue a marketing career in another field. He is still the commissioner of the National Hockey League, and the San Jose Sharks are still in the exact same position that they were a couple of nights ago. In sixth position in the Western Conference, because everybody keeps on winning. Jamie, it's been an interesting couple of days. The San Jose Sharks opponents have continued to win. Last night's game between Dallas and Nashville, I think, was one of the more dominant performances that the Stars have put on in a couple of weeks. And, of course, Anaheim continues to stay on top of the division.
3: Well, Sharks are 9-1-2 in their last 12 games. And, of course, what's that get when you play that type of hockey? Nothing. Absolutely nothing. Today, Danny, I'd like to talk about the word Christmas, and here's why. No, I don't have a Christmas present for you. I do not have a Christmas present for you. Two Christmas analogies.
2: All right.
3: It's early December. I have two children. They're very excited for Christmas. They can't wait for it. They're talking about it. What are they going to get? I feel the same way. I feel their pain right now, and here's why. Enough of the regular season. Today, I'm looking forward to the game being over. I hope it's a good game, a good contest. I hope we can have a good show. But I'm looking forward to being over because then we're one less game or one game closer to the playoffs. Enough is enough. I want to see the playoffs. If a team's going to go 9-1-2, that's like my kids waiting till Christmas and their behavior is tremendous and they open up a box and there's nothing in it. I mean, the Sharks, they've been playing great hockey, yet they're not moving anywhere in the standings. And that just gets me even more excited for the playoffs because it tells you that all the playoff teams are playing great hockey, which means anything can happen. Are you curious to see, to finally know who the Sharks are going to play in the first round?
2: I think I already know who they're going to play in the first round.
3: I think it's
2: going to be the Vancouver Canucks. I've been thinking about it for a couple of weeks. I've noticed that the teams match up against each other very intensely and very well. You've got the goaltending of Luongo, the great goaltending of Evgeny Nabokov. Yep. You've got the hard-working Sedin twins. You've got the one important thing that I think I want more than anything else, a first-round playoff series against a club in your own time zone.
3: Couldn't agree more. What is it, two and a half hour flight?
2: Yep. Very, very nice. Very, very basic.
3: Thought I was going to say more, didn't you?
2: Nope. I didn't expect anything. But I do expect that the San Jose Sharks are going to be thinking about today's game and the next couple because they've got an important opportunity where even though they're 6 points behind Anaheim, they can still capture the Pacific Division. That's the goal of the players inside the dressing room. And people like Mike Greer are looking ahead to the playoffs but also thinking about the present.
4: Yeah, I think we've done a pretty good job, and in the playoffs it's even more important, you know, that everyone bears down and gets their assignments right and gets pucks out and things like that. So I think all of us have to kind of, come down the stretch, keep focusing on that and making sure we tied it up so come playoff time, you know, we're on the top of our game.
2: Well, Mike Greer was on the top of his game, let me tell you, the last game against the Phoenix Coyotes. A couple of assists, some dominant skating performances, and a pretty nifty pass to Scott Hannon on the game-winning goal as well after showing just the absolute power that he has breaking down the wing. It's that line combination.

0: Brown, Rissmiller, and Greer that was the big story last game, along with the Sharks penalty killing that managed to kill off 9 penalties at the hands of the Phoenix Coyotes' moribund power play. But they really had to work hard to stop all of those opportunities. And with Nabokov in net and with the penalty killing going well, that's just another step forward in the Sharks' hopes to get to a good spot for the postseason. The Los Angeles Kings have an entirely different story today. They're facing off after losing their third straight game on Thursday against Vancouver. But coach Mark Crawford continues to work on the bright spots for his hockey club. And the brightest spot of all wears number 33 on the LA Kings roster. He'll make his debut against the Sharks. Jack Johnson is the great hope of the organization for the future. He is the number one draft pick of the Carolina Hurricanes out of University of Michigan that was traded to Los Angeles in a big deal that involved Eric Bélanger and Tim Gleason going back east. And he's somebody I am very excited to see play in only his second NHL game tonight.
1: Absolutely. You know, and there's really there's no pressure for him to come in this situation. This is a come in, get used to the size and the speed of the NHL. And it's a perfect opportunity because Jack Johnson gets to play against teams that are preparing for the playoffs. So it's not like this is just another whole. It's not like he's coming in and it's the 35th or 40th game in the regular season. He's coming in when the Sharks want to have playoff intensity in preparation for the playoffs. You know, it's his first game was against the Vancouver Canucks, same situation for him. So this is a great opportunity. And talk about motivation. He's going to get a real good idea of what he's going to have to do from a summer training standpoint because of out here. He's going to get to test his strength, his lateral mobility, little things like that. That will dictate what he does, his quickness. So his whole summer routine could depend on how he plays here in the last couple of weeks. So it's a great opportunity for Jack Johnson and for the LA Kings to find out what he has. And it makes things a lot easier next year when you go into your first training camp, Dan, and you actually know some of the guys. It's not like you're part of the camaraderie yet, but you have some comfortable surroundings. You've met the coaching staff and so on and so forth. So good opportunity for him. And he gets a chance to play against one of the elite teams and arguably, you know, the top three best players in the NHL, last year's MVP, Joe Thornton. Have fun.
0: Should be a great game. San Jose Sharks and the Los Angeles Kings here at HP Pavilion. After an action, the game is nationally televised on NBC. We'll be back with more coverage on Sharks warm-up next on the San Jose Sharks Radio Network.
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0: I'm Dan Rusinowski along with Jamie Baker, and it's got to be awfully tough in a certain sense to play at this time of the season if you are the San Jose Sharks, because there's so much anticipation heading into the playoffs, and yet you can't lose focus in games against teams like the LA Kings, a hockey club that's 30 points out of the playoffs. So I wonder just what the keys to today's game can be.
1: Jamie Baker, I have an
0: opportunity for you to give them to me.
1: We are so in sync already, and yet you do not know it. I did 4 keys last game, Dan, so I hope I'm not disappointing you or any of our listeners, but today I only have 2 keys. Key number 1, playoff intensity. I said it 3 games ago. I'm sticking to my guns. I thought about it today. I said, Jamie, should I change the first key? And the answer is no, because the Sharks have to keep playoff intensity. It's the hardest thing to do. This is the third game now that they're playing against a non-playoff team. It was L.A., Phoenix, L.A. again. And you still have to find a way to play playoff intensity. It's absolutely critical this time of the season. I would be shortchanging everybody, all our listeners, myself and you, if I came up with any other key, because really that's all that matters. Key number 2, you just said it, focus. Focus, which really is attention to details. Key focus here today, though, I want the Sharks to focus on a little more discipline, and that just going back to last game. 3 high sticking penalties. That's a lack of focus. You've got to control your sticks. You can't take 9 penalties. And I think, you know, sometimes you have those types of games. Well, get those games out of the system before the playoffs. You can't go into a playoff game and give up 9 power play opportunities for 2 reasons. One, you're giving the other team, obviously, an opportunity to score power play goals and take advantage of the game, take control of the game. The other thing, it really, really, last game against Phoenix, the Sharks, I thought, completely dictated the game. After 18 minutes in the first period, they'd only given up 4 shots. Then they got a penalty. I think LA ended up with 7 shots in the first period. So they got 3 shots in the last 2 minutes, and that was because they were on the power play. The second period, the San Jose Sharks took three consecutive penalties, starting at around the 7 minute mark, somewhere 5, 6, 7 minute mark, right around there. Three consecutive. So they were shorthanded, I think 5-on-3 for 20 seconds, but otherwise for almost six consecutive minutes they were shorthanded. Changed the entire flow of the game. They never really got back the momentum that they had in the first period to really dictate control of the game, especially in the offensive zone. Why? Because they get out of a rhythm from all four lines. You got just penalty killers out on the ice. Then you got guys like Jonathan Chichu, who doesn't really kill penalties very much. Same thing with Billy Guerin. They're sitting on the bench for six straight minutes, start to tighten up a little bit, playing a non-playoff team. You get out of it just even a little bit of momentum goes the other way because, you know, Phoenix Coyotes get some scoring chances. They believe that they're in the game. Next thing you know, you can't really regroup and get it back. So tonight, focus, attention to details. Same as, you know, 2 games ago, Dan. Win your faceoffs. Get the pucks out inside your blue line. Get over the red line. Don't turn it over in the neutral zone. Don't turn it over at the other team's blue line. Finish your checks. Stay out of the penalty box. Talk out there. Do all the little things that the San Jose Sharks need to do in preparation for the next 3 games and then ultimately the playoffs. So Tanis Keys, playoff intensity, focus. And you led me right into it, and you said they got to keep their focus. So really, I only had one because you stole my show and took the other one. Today I only have one key, playoff intensity.
0: Well, there's an old phrase in the medical profession that 50 is the new 30. At least it's a phrase that's been old for about 5 or 6 years. Well, right now in the NHL, there's another phrase. 100 is the new 90. We'll come back and tell you why next on the San Jose Sharks Radio Network.
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0: In the world of fitness and medicine, it is said that 50 is the new 30. And in the world of the National Hockey League, it's starting to become apparent, at least in the Western Conference, that 100 is the new 90. What am I talking about? Well, they say that 50-year-old people are like 30-year-old people 50 years ago. Well, 100 points now in the NHL isn't anything special anymore, at least in the Western Conference. Six of the top eight teams are already there.
1: And you got 4 teams in the Eastern Conference. There's only going to be 4 teams in the Eastern Conference unless, nope, there's only going to be 4 teams in the Eastern Conference. But 6 teams in the Western Conference, again, who knows what's going to happen. It's starting to look like Detroit's going to win the Western Conference at 108 points, yet to be determined if they can win the President's Trophy as the with the most points in the overall in the NHL. That's right now between them and Buffalo. But looks like Detroit right now, 108 points, 3 ahead of Nashville. And both teams have played 79 games. Let me flip over my sheet here and check it out. Detroit plays at home versus Columbus, at Chicago versus Chicago. I would have to say that Detroit looks like they're going to win the Western Conference, which would mean I'm going to put a 1 beside them, a 4 beside Nashville. Now, Minnesota's not a lock anymore. They are not a lock for 7th place.
0: May I interject for a second?
1: Sure.
0: You just put a number 4 next to Nashville. Why are you guaranteeing them 4th place?
1: Well, I think that's where they're going to end up.
0: They're only 3 points ahead of Dallas.
1: You're right. Well, that's where they are right now.
0: Okay.
1: I can, I'll highlight it, which means it could change. How's that? Or I'll put it in pencil next
0: that's
1: time.
0: That's the Ford C. Frick style of
1: So right now, as
0: statistics.
1: It changes, because of the way Calgary's playing, 1 through 8, looks like 2 through 8 is yet to be determined. Because Anaheim, they could actually, if there's one team that could catch, they got a better chance of catching Detroit than Nashville. So Detroit actually could come in 2nd in the conference. Both Detroit and Anaheim have played 79 games. Anaheim's 2 points behind, and both have played, Anaheim's got 47 wins, Detroit has 48. So if they catch them, they'll both have the same amount of wins. I don't know what the next tiebreaker is. So what do you think?
0: I think Anaheim's going to finish 2nd, probably, or the winner of the Pacific will finish 2nd.
1: Detroit's got an easy schedule. And remember, Anaheim's got Dallas and San Jose, 2 of their last 3 games. That's not easy. Detroit, Vancouver, 101 points. Minnesota, 98. Both teams have, Vancouver's got a game in hand, so it looks like Vancouver's going to come in 3rd. So then it comes down to 5, 6, 7, 8. I wouldn't be surprised if what we're looking at right now, I think 1 through 6 might stay the way it is. Which means you could be right. San Jose plays Vancouver. Yet to be determined, but that's about where we are in this, you know. It's one of those things you want to try and figure it out because you want to, you know, for the San Jose Sharks standpoint, very difficult from a video standpoint. They'd be tracking all the games, but you want to start at least narrowing down who you're going to play. Like if it was only two or three teams, you'll start breaking them down, watching all the rest of their games the regular season. If it's a chance that it could be six teams, you're just sitting there waiting. It just means more work to be done for the assistant coaches once the actual regular season is completed.
0: Well, let's not forget that it's not just video that they depend on. And what they can probably do with as far as the scouting assignments are concerned is to have Paul Fink, the Sharks video coordinator, concentrate on two or three teams and then have a professional scout physically be in the building.
1: Absolutely. With all the junior leagues winding down and that, scouting staff doesn't have to go and see as many of the amateurs right now because a lot of them aren't playing. What's that mean? That means a lot more pre-scouting. So you'll see Shark scouts heading out to the other rinks around the lake. Same thing. If you came here tonight upstairs into the press box, you're going to start seeing some of the scouts from other Western Conference teams to watch. You're really going to see it. Like when we go to Anaheim this Wednesday, you're going to see some scouts there because there's two teams. I would not be surprised if Calgary, Minnesota, and Dallas, and potentially even Nashville, but definitely Calgary, Minnesota, maybe even Vancouver, have scouts in Anaheim on Wednesday's game to watch the Sharks versus the Ducks.
0: Well, I can tell you that there are some scouts in the building here this afternoon to watch the San Jose Sharks face off against the Los Angeles Kings. I was down in the lunchroom and I saw Mark Howe, son of Gordie Howe, with the Detroit Red Wings scouting staff already taking a look at the San Jose Sharks.
1: So he's on the West Coast, and you know why he's doing that? Because the Sharks are sitting in sixth place. They're not going to play Detroit. If Detroit comes first overall, what am I talking about? I'm thinking fourth or fifth. If they move back to fourth, which we don't think has happened, or 2-7.
0: I also saw another interesting individual inside the elevator coming up to the press box here, the broadcast booth. That would be Jack McElharkey, the former defenseman and a member of the tough guy squad in the NHL. Well, he scouts for Vancouver, already here. Those are just two of the names I've seen.
1: I think Vancouver's going to follow the Sharks the rest of the way.
0: I think I saw Phil Russell downstairs.
1: I'm not sure
0: who he's working with these days. I always remember him working for Pittsburgh.
1: Well, the point of all this to our listeners is the fact that there's a game in hand against L.A., but there's bigger implications starting to happen, and that is the preparation for the playoffs. Because once we get a week from today, Dan, the regular season is dust. It doesn't matter. Everybody gets gauged by how you do in the playoffs, including the players, including the coaches, including the management, and it is big time. Everybody knows how awesome the NHL playoffs are. I don't know if there's anything more grueling than trying to win the Stanley Cup, going through that two-month odyssey where you got to win 16 games. Every player ends up being injured. I mean, it's unbelievable at the end of the playoffs when you hear the two teams that go to the Stanley Cup. All you got to do is read the transactions or anything in about 2 weeks after you find out how many guys had surgery. It's kind of hidden in there, and it's like knee surgery, elbow surgery, wrist surgery, surgery here, surgery there, and it's because so many guys play injured for so long, and it's because of those first few games in the playoffs are just so grueling, and it just carries on. Right now the Sharks want to be rested, obviously. You want to be rested, but you want to be prepared, and prepared means playoff intensity. So all eyes right now, we're within 10 days, 10, 11, 12 days, within 2 weeks, San Jose Sharks are in the playoffs. Dan, we know it last year, and I think Ron Wilson said it best. It's like a greasy pole. Once you're on it and you start sliding down, you can't get off it because the momentum can be fast and furious in a seven-game series. And if you hit a quick rut, the next thing you know, it's done, over, and the Sharks did it last year, up 2-0, going to Edmonton. Everything looked great. They're the top seed in the Western Conference.
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0: Welcome to the GMC Professional Grade Coach's Chalkboard Show. I'm Dan Rusinowski along with Sharks head coach Ron Wilson. And Ron, it's the Sharks and the LA Kings again for the second time in the week. And I've been looking at the medical journals the last couple of days and they say 50 is the new 30. Well, what about the NHL standings? Is 100 the new 90?
3: It sure appears so, but I like the other one. 50 is the new 30. I can handle that because I'm 51. I'll be 52, so it means I'm only 32 years old. But yes, in our conference right now, 100 for sure. It had been creeping up from about back when I started coaching, 82 or 83 got you home ice. 70 got you into the playoffs, and it was up to, when I first got here, maybe between 90 and 95 to get into the playoffs, 96, 97 get you home ice. And now it's 100 points, at least in the Western Conference. I think that'll drop down as the lower echelon teams in our conference improve. The top eight teams have pretty much pummeled the bottom eight teams all year. And like you look at Nashville, and they're like 27-2 in their own division. And that's phenomenal when you look at that. It should be a little bit over 500 in a good division is the way it should be, like the Northwest Division, where everybody's got a similar record against each other except Edmonton. But certainly has changed my philosophy next year. When we start and have a meeting at training camp, I have to think about setting a goal. You want to make the playoffs, we got to get 100 points. That means 45 wins or so or better, and that's a pretty tough stretch, to be honest with you.
0: In a sense, it's still great because you've got a great week coming up, an opportunity still to catch Anaheim. I think you ought to be excited about the next coming week.
3: No, we are. You know, there's a lot of teams. Dallas has suddenly jumped right back in the mix, winning a couple of games on the road. I wasn't exactly sure that they would. Big comeback from 3-0 against Detroit to win in overtime. Totally dominated Nashville last night. So they've managed to put themselves in the mix. So every game this week is going to be very important, because we're also playing, after tonight's game, Anaheim, huge game for us. Then come home, play Calgary, be a big game for them. And a huge game against Vancouver. And we could, if you were to look at it right now and try to plot things out, I would guess we're playing Vancouver in the first round. And that might be a precursor to the opening series, the last game for us on Saturday.
0: Which makes things awfully fascinating from a Sharks fan's perspective down the stretch in the regular season. One thing about last game against Phoenix, was the best thing for you, aside from getting the 2 points, that you got a little bit of variance in the scoring and got some production from Curtis Brown's line?
3: Yeah, but what was good was how we killed penalties. And under the circumstances of the penalties that we had to kill, we didn't lose our composure on the bench, and we managed to get the job done. And that's what we have to maintain going forward, composure when it's not going our way, and the ability to kill penalties, because that could be the difference in a playoff series. And on top of that, seeing Nabby play right now as well as I've ever seen him play is a good, warm feeling going into the playoffs.
0: That's it for Coach's Chalkboard. Stand by for the San Jose Sharks and the Los Angeles Kings coming up next on the San Jose Sharks Radio Network.
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0: It's time for the San Jose Sharks to play hockey against the Los Angeles Kings, and here are the starting lineups, brought to you by Orchard Supply Hardware. 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In the nets to our left, it's Yevgeny Nabokov, going for his 23rd win in tonight, his 47th game of the year. It'll start up front with Marcel Gotch at center, Steve Bernier and Ryan Klo on the wings, and on defense, it'll be the 20-year-old Marc-Edouard Vlasic alongside Scott Hanna.
1: Veteran Sean Burke starting in goal for the LA Kings, with Mike Weaver, Yaroslav Modrý on defense. Up front, Ryan Wilsley with Scott Thornton and Tom Kostopoulos.
0: Referees today are Rob Schick and Dennis LaRue. The linesmen are Tony Saracoto and Shane Heyer. Everybody's at center ice getting set for the opening faceoff. This game is being broadcast nationally on television on NBC, and so a slight delay to the proceedings to get started as the network joins up. Now the drop of the puck, and away we go. San Jose Sharks control the faceoff and move from left to right. Here comes Marcel Gotch through center and across the LA line. Snaps one in deep, heads into forecheck, puts the body check on Yaroslav Modrý, and steals the puck in the left corner. He goes to Bernier, then the club. Close to handling in the left wing corner of the LA zone. Cycling it back, Bernier back behind the net, checked by defensive centerman Brian Wilsey. He peels off that check, moves into the circle on the left wing, and tried to sweep it toward the slot, but it went wide with nobody home in front to deflect it into the net. Instead, Marcel Gotch and Ryan Clough go back to work in the right wing corner of the LA zone. Vlasic keeps close pass in the territory, sends it in deep to the corner. Grabbed there now by the Sharks. Gotch to close, centering feed through a couple of players, bounced off the stick of Yaroslav Modrian, knocked back to center ice. And so the Sharks will get their first line change going here in the opening minute of the first period. Kings back to get it in their own zone after the Sharks dumped it deep to the LA end. And back behind the net, LA will give it away. The defense handed it right to Joe Thornton, but he lost the puck. Mike Weaver, the man who gave it away, threw it back to center ice. Joe Thornton takes it back from him and moves in offside, the call against the Sharks.
1: Well, Ron Wilson continues to start different lineups up front. Today, Marcel Gotch with Steve Bernier and Ryan Clough. I'll tell you, when I played with Kevin Constantine, we took a lot of pride. My line took a lot of pride in starting games. He said he wants his starting line to go out, win the faceoff, first faceoff, get the puck in deep, get the first hit. So my job was to win the faceoff. Jeff Hodger's job, get the first hit. Chris Tansel's job, go get the first shot on net. We took pride in it. You talk about roles and goals. It was a goal that our line would do it. And, you know, you feel like you're getting the other team, you're getting everyone on your team going. And that's exactly what Marcel Gotch's line doing. I'm wondering if Ron Wilson's actually getting his players, see which line comes out and has the best start in preparation for the playoffs.
0: Back to action. Jonathan Chichu gets a pass in the right circle and teed up to shoot it, but Yaroslav Modri got a stick on it and deflected it away from Sean Burke. Kings move from right to left. Here's Dustin Brown moving it across the San Jose Sharks line. Drops it off into the corner, but Andrzej Kopitar overskated the puck. Right to Zibanejad goes in to hit Christian Ehrhoff, but Ehrhoff doesn't even pay any attention to that. He spun it around the boards. Now gets a return feed from Joe Thornton and flips it away from the forechecking attempt of Zibanejad and throws it on the left wing side. Kyle McLaren poked it out to center. Joe Pavelski replacing Bill Guerin on the Patrick Marleau line moves on now. And Pavelski sets things up with Mark Bell. Bell takes his pass into the offensive zone. Carries to the corner. Rookie defenseman Jack Johnson in only his second NHL game. Rowan Bell into the boards. Did the job. But at the final analysis, Bell was the man who knocked Johnson down. Jack Johnson out of the University of Michigan still getting used to the larger sized players and quicker players in the NHL. Meantime, an almost breakaway from Mark Bell. He dumped one in off the boards after the pass didn't hit his stick. It got checked away and stopped by Sean Burke. Sharks throwing it around to the offensive zone. Lassett hangs on to it on the right point. Crosses down low to Pavelski. Twists, turns, stick handles, gives to Marleau. Now to Bell. Shoots, star! Great finish by Mark Bell from the left circle. Gets his 10th goal of the year. He had a first try earlier, missed the puck. This time he made no mistake with it. Snapped it home. The Sharks are up 1-0.
1: Welcome to the NHL, Jack Johnson. I watched him in the entire shift. You know, he's just playing a little bit tentative. He's not sure what, you know, this is only his second game, but you get against a team like the Sharks, you can't give them time. He doesn't close the gap quick enough down in the right corner to the left of Sean Burke and Joe Pavelski. Pavelski gains the back of the net. That shifts all the LA King forwards. Pavelski gets it over to Marleau. Boom, out to Bell. Next thing you know, it's deposited in the back of the net. Great job by Mark Bell. Left-hand shot. Sees the puck over in the left corner. Finds the seam in the high slot area. Perfect tic-tac-toe pass. 1-0 Sharks.
0: Time of the goal, 2:49. Mark Bell's 10th from Marleau and Pavelski. And again, a little extra jump as now the Kings move back into the Sharks' end. Nabokov comes out and challenges Frolov and Armstrong. And the puck bounces off of the pads and over to the near side of the Sharks' end. Armstrong, Frolov, and O'Sullivan up front for the Kings against the Curtis Brown line for the Sharks. Brown to Rissmiller. Rissmiller moving into the offensive zone, looking for Greer in the left corner. Greer tries to dig a three, gets it to Curtis Brown in the left circle of the Kings zone. Tipped it around the LA defensive forward O'Sullivan. Greer put it back to the point. Carl cross-ice, but Ravain was moving in, and nobody was on the point on the right side. Carl rushed the pass just a little bit, and so the Kings were able to clear. Carl from behind his own goal line grabs the puck, skates quickly to center, hit across the line, makes the move on the defense and couldn't poke it on net as Weaver got a stick on it defensively for LA. In the right corner, the Sharks have it in the offensive end. Rivet got it back on the point, sent it in deep behind the net, grinding it out there at Steve Bernier, twisted it around Modrý, but it's intercepted and pushed out to center by Mike Weaver and it goes all the way down. That's going to be a whistle for icing and so they bring things back. 1-0 Sharks on the strength of a Mark Bell goal, his 10th of the year. Patrick Marleau and Joe Pavelski again assisting. Time of that goal, 2:49. Our broadcast today is brought to you in part by our friends at Unimas Mexican Grill. Great tasting food that's always fresh, always unique, and always good.
1: Well, Mark Bell's kind of one of my guys. Keep an eye on him in the playoffs. I have a feeling he's going to have a real good playoff. Remember we talked to him earlier in the year. It's like he's one of the guys they brought here for the playoffs. Struggled earlier in the year, but he's really picked it up here in the last 10, 15 games, playing with more confidence than he has all season.
0: Barton, Mikotic, and Chuchu up front. Ehrhoff and McLaren back on D. Off the draw, the Kings managed to get it out to center ice. Former Sharks Scott Thornton poked at it and got it to the red line, but the Sharks turn the corner and shoot one deep to the LA zone. Slight line change for the Kings now. Wilsey stepping out on the ice along with Dustin Brown and Mike Camilleri, but that's going to change in just a moment as the Sharks have it in the neutral zone, and Wilsey wants to get off the ice and get replaced by the center on this line, Anže Kopitar for LA. He jumps out there. Kings with a puck in their own zone. Yaroslav Modrý couldn't clear it. Marto intercepted it. Lugs it down the left. Rink-wide toss. Bell stops it. Throws it toward the net. Good idea. He had Chichu and Marto in front. Neither one of them could get their sticks on it, however. And it went wide of the goal.
1: I think the puck might have got tipped because Marto was heading for that far left post, and he was open.
0: Marto is flying today. He grabs the puck in the first period. Stick handles deep into the corner. Pavelski stopped it. Gets body checked there by Yaroslav Modrý against the boards. They both fall down, and now Pavelski hauled down. Marto held to the ice, actually, in the corner in that traffic, and there's going to be a penalty to Los Angeles. Rob Schick was the referee closest to that, and he says, Michael Camilleri, I think you're going to have to take a seat in the penalty box. A two-minute penalty for boarding.
1: Well, that's Camilleri. I mean, he is a feisty character. Again, we talked to Nelson Emerson, assistant coach, one of the assistant coaches for the LA Kings last game, and he just loves Camilleri. It's his first year with LA. That is Nelson Emerson. He said Camilleri every game. He just gives everything he wants. Loves to score goals. Loves to grind it out. Loves to be feisty, get under the nerves of the other players in the other team, and that's the type of player that, you know, you could see him wearing this Kings jersey. If they can keep him, you know, in the right contract situation, he could be playing for the Kings a long time. You don't want to ever get rid of a player, a character player like that.
0: Want to wish Nick Poister from San Francisco the best of luck as the Sharks go on their first power play, because if San Jose scores on the man advantage, Nick will win free gasoline from 76. You can sign up too by sending us your postcard. We'll get you the address in a moment. Right now the Sharks with a 1-0 lead. Stick handle on the power play into the offensive zone. Carried there by Carl. Swung it around the near boards. Kings try to clear, cannot. Kept in by the body of Craig Reve. Bell took a bump at the near side from Kostopoulos, but he kept it in. Marto grabs in the right wing corner. Loose puck now worked free by the Kings, and it will be poked out. Good effort combined there by Jamie Heward and Tom Kostopoulos to clear it out to center. Now to a minute five remaining on that Mike Camilleri penalty at 5:19 for boarding. Here come the Sharks on the power play through center. Joe Thornton jumps on. He gets the drop pass. He moves down the right wing. He's across the line as two guys drop to him. Gives to Chichu, who shoots it on net from the right circle. Nice stop by Sean Burke. Rebound back behind the goal line. King swing it around to the far side. Vlasic pinched, kept it in, got it to Mikotic. Fed behind the net to Chichu. They give to the near side to Thornton. 40 seconds left on the power play. Thornton to the slot, turning. Mikotic trying to set up Chichu. He gets knocked down by Filloff, and no penalties called. And here comes Lundmark up the left wing side for LA. Shorthanded, he moves in. He shoots. It's blocked in front as Nabokov got very deep in the nets, backing up with traffic in front of him just to try to see it, but the defense blocked it in front. Here's Mikotic the other way, shooting it. Nice stop. It was tipped and went high and wide
1: right
0: off the top of the crossbar, very top of it, and trickled away. Now over at the far side of the ice, the Kings clear back to center. Boy, that was awfully close for Milan Mikotic. It just grazed the top of that crossbar. In the neutral zone now, Rhys Mitter feeds it over to the left wing side to Brown. Penalty almost over on Camilleri. Mike Greer gets it in the left corner, checked by Aaron Miller. But the Sharks will forecheck and steal it. Good job there by Brown to poke it free. Greer tried to sweep it in front of the net to Rissmitter, but it was checked aside. Penalty is over on Camilleri. The Sharks continue to keep the pressure on here as Greer gets in the left circle and shoots. Hit the outside of the post on that one. This line is really doing a great job these last couple of games. But now the Kings move out to center. Kopitar on a 3-on-2 to the right to Dustin Brown. To Camilleri, back to Dustin Brown. But he's in too deep into the Sharks zone, and he doesn't have a good angle to shoot. So he dumped it around the near boards, and the Kings will just try to cycle it out. Dustin Brown, a prominent player for the U.S. national team at times, tries to throw back to the point, but Mike Greer deflected it out of the zone, and the Sharks get the change. 11:55 left in this first period. 1-0 Sharks leading it. as the Kings now on the attack. Go for broke with a long Hail Mary pass that goes up the middle and is deflected by right winger John Zeiler inside the Sharks zone. Zeiler digs it out. Goes for the wraparound from behind the net. Stick save on the left side there made by Evgeny Nabokov. Rebound. Zeiler fights Reve for it. Zeiler knocked into the boards by Reve. Ivanon steps up and hammers Reve. And oh boy, Reve chopped Ivanon's right in front of the referee. No penalty call. Play continues. Shot from the right point by Dahlman is knocked away by Nabokov. Rebound picked up. Sharks stride out. Moving from left to right. Here comes Klo. Straight down the right wing side. In across the blue line. Gets body checked by Zeiler. And the Kings take over. Jack Johnson, who's said to be very good with the puck, throws it out to center ice. Dahlman shoots the rest of the way down. And the teams are changing as the play goes on. We've got 11 minutes to go in the first period. And the bodies are starting to fly around. Mostly on the side of the LA Kings. But that was a pretty big hit that Ivanon's put on Reve. What a response on the other side. Here's Marble. Pavelski shoots. He scores, but they say no goal. The red light came on, and
1: well, we're gonna find
0: the
1: out.
0: Horn
1: we'll go
0: went
1: review.
0: Off,
1: we'll go
0: and the referee said no goal, play on, and so the Kings are able to clear. It's still 1-0. As soon as the play stops, we're going to get a review of this one. Here's Marble. Pokes to Bell. Bell 2-on-2 here. Pavelski across the line. Bell has it. Looks for Pavelski back behind the net. He bodies Modry off the puck. Takes it. Moves to the left circle. Shoots block. And Bell drives. Save is made. Rebound went back behind the net. Marble goes back to the point. Stopped by McLaren. Shoots one hit. Pavelski in front of the net along with Lundmark. And Lundmark settled it and moved it out for the Kings. He carries to the Sharks line. He moves into the sideboards. He's checked there. Into the boards by Ehrhoff. And a penalty is coming up to Christian Ehrhoff.
1: But
0: they're going to review this right now.
1: We may not have a penalty because it could be 2-0 if they give the goal, if the Sharks get awarded for the what looked like a goal from up here. We'll find out after this short break. San Jose Sharks Radio Network.
0: Penalty on Christian Ehrhoff for tripping at 9:56. And after the review, it was no goal. So the Kings down to the Sharks. 1-0 go on the power play right now. Here's Andrei Kopitar carrying into the corner, trying to throw it out in front. And an attempted batting play. Dustin Brown took a right-handed swing at it. Didn't get it. It was deflected away from him, and the Sharks clear.
1: Well, upon review, clearly the puck hit the post down for the San Jose Sharks. So they didn't get awarded the goal. But, man, did it? Was that a weird carom off the post?
0: Very.
1: It came off it from the angle. It came. It looked like it was came off dead. That's why I thought it hit maybe down in the inside part of the post. You know, because it came out softer. Usually, you hear a big ting, and it really can bounce. It a hard shot. It's going to bounce much further out than it does. But right now, Sharks have hit the crossbar, left post, right post. So, you know, at the end of practice, a lot of guys do shooting. That's what you do. You play the shooting game. Left post, crossbar, right post. Well, Sharks have done it here tonight in the game so far.
0: Offside against the Kings at the Sharks blue line with 1:10 left in Christian Ehrhoff's stripping penalty. We've got 9:13 left in the first period. Sharks with the goal by Mark Bell lead it 1-0. Weir and Brown are out there killing the penalty for the Sharks, but Curtis Brown loses the draw to Derek Armstrong, and here come the Kings. Dahlman carries into the Sharks zone, dumps into the left corner. Armstrong kept it going to Froloff. He backhands it up the right boards to the right point man. Johnson kept it in, but it skips over his stick. And here goes Mike Greer down the left wing side, trying to make his maneuver across the blue line, but Dahlman did a good job to position his body between himself and the net, and then he reached out with his stick and poked it away from Greer.
1: Now, good play. Greer's right-handed shot coming down the left boards. He tried to actually bank the puck off the boards to himself, then he was going to do a little spin-a-rama, throw it out into the slot area because Curtis Brown would have been walking in for a breakaway.
0: O'Sullivan now on the ice for L.A. Throws it back behind the San Jose net. Sharks down a man for 25 more seconds as the Kings power play throws to the point. Throwed off to Dahlman. Back to throwed off. Left circle shot, and it was deflected by Vlasic's stick. Off of O'Sullivan, too, and went wide. Mike Greer, a nice body check on the far side. Hits Jack Johnson. Welcome to the NHL, kid. You can pinch in and get the puck, but you're going to have to face the wrath of Greer. Meantime, here's Froloff, drops it back, and Armstrong shoots, save made. Froloff, another shot, split save by Nabokov, went down to the butterfly, and the rebound is poked out of play with 2 seconds left on the penalty to Christian Ehrhoff.
1: Well, I think Ron Wilson said it best in the coach's chalkboard den when he said Nabokov's playing as well as he's ever seen him play, and that brings a nice warm smile to his face. And we're seeing why. Again, he's coming out, he's challenging, he's got tremendous lateral movement, and I think we forget that last year, first year after the lockout, there were some adjustments to the different type of game, first of all. And second of all, he had to deal with that sports hernia all year. And I think this year coming back in, he lost his confidence a bit this year. Well, he has played probably some of the best hockey in the last month than we've ever seen him play.
0: Off the faceoff, flip shot on net by Aaron Miller is gloved by Nabokov, and he will cover up with 7:59 remaining in the first period. A break in the action. The score, the Sharks 1, the Kings nothing. This is the San Jose Sharks Radio Network. 7:59 to go in the first period of play. Faceoff coming up to the left side of Yevgeny Nabokov. Sharks are up 1-0, and our broadcast is brought to you in part by Dave & Buster's. Dave & Buster's, the official location to watch the Sharks on the road. Going to be a little road action going on, certainly in the playoffs. We always look forward to that. And, of course, the San Jose Sharks don't care who they play against at this point.
1: No, they don't.
0: Does not matter.
1: Can I tell you about Dave & Buster's?
0: Sure.
1: I was there yesterday.
0: And how was it?
1: Awesome.
0: Did you have a really fun time?
1: Yep. Hung out with Tim Weiderhoff.
0: Tim's a good guy.
1: General manager. Had some of the girls from my U12 team there. A couple of the parents. Had an excellent time there, about 3 or 4 hours. Tim, thank you very much. Great meeting you.
0: Ideal place for friends and family. Dave & Buster's, proud sponsor of the San Jose Sharks Radio Network. 1-0 San Jose on top. 7:40 to go in the first. Off the faceoff, Shark clear to center. But the Kings pick up. Here comes Lundmark. Lead on the left for Scott Thornton. He moves one-on-one against his old buddy Kyle MacLaren and throws a pass into the left corner for Lundmark, but it was knocked away. Good hit by Christian Ehrhoff to jar it free. And now on the far side of the ice, MacLaren is able to flip one clear. Right after that, he got hit hard there by Lundmark, who steals the puck, and he draws a penalty, and he breaks in the shot. Save made. It went wide. It's going to be MacLaren taking the penalty, but the extra skater is coming on right now for Los Angeles. Scott Thornton moves into the slot, throws it over to the right side. Quick slap shot went high and wide for Kopitar, and now the penalty will be called. And again, MacLaren had just cleared the puck out of the zone, Jamie, and then he got hammered by Lundmark, who stole the puck at the point when they tried to dump it back in. MacLaren ended up hooking him because he got by him.
1: Well, you know, that's a classic case, Dan, of having your controlling the lane, having your hips in front of the opponent. He got caught a little bit outside towards the boards. And Lundmark, he kind of lunged for the puck a little bit, can't play the puck, have to play the hips. Lundmark had an inside track. Typically a defenseman, you want to be inside, force a player to the outside. That was a case where Lundmark got inside, got the lane, and created a good scoring chance. And, you know, Scott Thornton had on the second rebound, had a great chance. Bad angle, great chance to put it home, and just missed the net.
0: From the faceoff, here come the Kings. Down to the Sharks, 1-0. Camilleri lugs down the left wing side. Stick handles into the zone. Couldn't get around Marc-Edouard Vlasic. Vlasic and Brown combined to clear it out to center. Now Brown for the Sharks gets hit by Dustin Brown of the Kings. They kind of hook into each other a little bit and have a little maybe northern Southern California negotiating session at the near side for a moment, but then everything got poked away from them and the Sharks were able to clear it down the ice. Kings take it back and move quickly to the Sharks line. Jamie Heward dumped it in deep into the right wing corner of the Sharks zone. Down to a minute 13 remaining on the San Jose penalty. As the bouncing puck picked up by Kopitar, flips to the point. Johnson fakes the shot, hands to Kopitar, makes the move on Gotch, goes back to Jack Johnson, the rookie in his second NHL game, fakes, now shoots, hit the post! What a rocket of a wrist shot! Nabokov dove in and hit the post and ricocheted away. Watch this kid, Jack Johnson. Everybody says he has tremendous offensive skills, and that was the first sign of it for L.A. He'll get it back on the point, on the power play. Moves away now. Uh-oh, lost control of the puck as he was pressured. And we get pushing and shoving in the slot. Looks like it's going to be a penalty against the San Jose Sharks as somebody, I think Camilleri, got dragged down in front. Extra skater will jump on. Heward drops for Armstrong into the zone. Dustin Brown, cross ice. Jack Johnson one-times it, but this time he fanned on it, and it's out of play. And a penalty is coming up against the Sharks here at 14:28 of this first period. Jamie, it'll put the LA Kings on the power play 5-on-3 for 27 seconds.
1: Wow, we got to see Jack Johnson. What a great wrist shot he took from just inside the blue line. And, you know, if you can make if you can have a wrist shot with the velocity that Jack Johnson just showed, that's why he has great offensive potential in this league, because you got the patience, but it's not a big windup. That means anytime you have the puck up there, you can pick your spot. You're going to get less shots blocked, first of all. Pick your spot, easier to tip. And if he can score, he's going to have a chance to score if the goalie screamed as Nabokov was there. He did another heads-up play. Got the puck, and he made a nice little nifty move. Lost the puck. Bounced over stick. Came in the neutral zone.
0: Poked it back to his goalie.
1: Went right back to his goalie. Here's second game in the NHL. This guy knows. He's got some good hockey sense.
0: Here comes Johnson. Nice flip pass to Frolov down the left wing side. 5-on-3 for a few more seconds for L.A. As it's dumped by Frolov. Intercepted and cleared out by Ehrhoff. And here's Curtis Brown with it. Short-handed down the left. Slap shot right on goal. Save made by Burke. Sweeps the rebound off right to Curtis Brown, but he's just going to take it and flip it away from the power players for L.A. And it went back to the Sharks zone as Brown fed it back to the defensive pair. Now it's poked toward the net by Mike Greer after Vlasic and Hannon dumped it all the way down. And Burke's got to make a second save on it. Crowd loves that. Here come the Kings on the man advantage. 5-on-4 now. First penalty is over. They got to the Sharks' line. McLaren stood up, and the Sharks cleared it. Penalty kill looks pretty good, doesn't it?
1: Very good.
0: Meantime, the Kings, undaunted, move from right to left. Down to the Sharks, 1-0. They've got 50 seconds to go of power play time. Heward leads the way in. Backhands it around the boards. Into the Sharks' zone. Left wing corner. Armstrong is there. Hooked down to the ice by one of the Sharks. There's going to be a penalty against Christian Ehrhoff. As the goaltender, Sean Burke, looks like he's going to skate back to the bench, but the Sharks touch the puck. And Ron Wilson has got to be a little bit concerned here as a tripping call is issued on Ehrhoff. Two Sharks defensemen going into the penalty box, actually three in this first period.
1: Three, but all four penalties. That's Ehrhoff's second. So you look at the amount of power plays that the Sharks are giving up right now. This is a lot.
0: This will be the fourth power play of the period, and it'll be the second 5-on-3 that L.A. has been able to enjoy. Rive and Ehrhoff are both in. When Rive took his penalty, McLaren was finishing out the final seconds of his call. And Ron Wilson has got to be saying, what on God's green and globally warming earth is going on around here?
1: So in the last three games, if you take the last previous three games and the first period, the Sharks have 25 minor penalties. They had 25 minor penalties in the previous 10 games. This is something that will have to get addressed.
0: Off the faceoff. Here comes Kopitar. Up the right side. 5-on-3 for the Kings for 27 more seconds. Kopitar exchanged there with O'Sullivan. Put it back to the point. Modric pressured by Curtis Brown. Moves down the right wing in deep to the circle. He got checked, but Kopitar recovered it to O'Sullivan. Moves it across the ice. Here's Camilleri. Shoots it high, and he scores! 5-on-3 power play goal for Mike Camilleri of the LA Kings. The crowd tells the referees what they think about things, but Camilleri scores his 32nd goal of the year, a 5-on-3 power play goal at 16:15, making the score the Sharks won and the Kings won.
1: Well, it's bound to happen if you continue to get one penalty after another, and it's not just, you know, it's not that it's over the course of a game. These penalty killers are getting tired. You look at where the Sharks are. They have penalties throughout the starting at the 10-minute mark. They've basically almost been in the box the last 10 minutes of the second period. That's too much. You get the same players out there. They're getting tired. And you know what? You saw it from Curtis Brown in that case, Dan. He got kind of a little too high, kind of pushed out a little bit in the triangle. It tried to get back to the middle, but there was a pass right through the seam that led to Camilleri. Nabokov comes all the way over. Good hesitation by Camilleri. He waits, makes sure that the screen isn't there from the defenseman, or he's not going to get the shot blocked. And once Nabokov goes down, he goes cross the seam over Nabokov's glove into the top corner.
0: 1-1 the score. 5-on-3 power play goal by Camilleri. His 32nd from Kopitar and O'Sullivan at 16:15. Still 1:09 left in the Ehrhoff penalty, the second one. And the Sharks clear it all the way down. But here comes Dolman striding up the middle for the Kings. In across the San Jose line. Goes to the right boards. O'Sullivan was supposed to be there, but he wasn't. McLaren got the puck off the carom and chopped one all the way down. Sharks will make changes here with 50 seconds left on the Christian Ehrhoff penalty. 1-1 the score. Kings move from right to left. Armstrong with speed to center. Across the San Jose line. Tried to stick handle around Marc-Edouard Vlasic. Vlasic bodied him off the play and winds up in the left corner. Uh-oh, Hannon got high stick. Down he goes. He's shaken up. The back referee, Rob Schick, has the penalty. He's going to call it against the LA Kings.
1: And I think I see some blood on the ice, so this is going to be a 4-minute power play for the San Jose Sharks. Oh, he's cut pretty good, too.
0: Yep. He's making his way back to the bench. Ray Tupps will attend. After assisting on Camilleri's goal, by the way, at 16:15, Anže Kopitar went to the dressing room assisted by trainer Chris Kingsley. Right here, Eric Armstrong, who high stick Hannon, gets a double minor for that infraction because he drew blood. Automatic call at 17:12. So for the next 35 seconds, Jamie, we have a 4-on-4 situation, and then the Sharks will carry the power play into the second period.
1: Yes, they will. Armstrong got him. He kind of spun around, and his stick just came up, and he got him with the top portion of his blade. And I don't know if people realize it. It's kind of sharp, actually. You know, it's different than getting hit in the shaft. The shaft isn't necessarily going to cut you. This will. Caught him, and it looked like it caught him right on the bridge of his nose.
0: Well, here we go. 4-on-4. 1-1 the score. Wilsey for the Kings. Moves to the Sharks line. Dropped it back for Lundmark. Good check by Pavelski. Bennett ahead to Marlowe. Lost the puck. Gets it back. Moves it back to Pavelski. Got to the blue line as he received the pass, but a good back check by Brian Wilsey. Body check. Joe Pavelski off the play. Kings send it back to the Sharks zone. Picked up by Pavelski. Shoots it all the way down. This will be icing against the Sharks and Joe Pavelski. And let's pause 10 seconds for station identification on the San Jose Sharks Radio Network.
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0: Sharks 1, Kings 1. We'll be back to HP Pavilion with more action next on the San Jose Sharks Radio Network. The season finale will be Saturday, April 7th between the Sharks and Vancouver at 1 o'clock in the afternoon here at HP Pavilion. And as is the tradition, the fan appreciation giveaway will take place, brought to you by HP. Each fan in attendance will receive a San Jose Sharks t-shirt, courtesy of HP, all about 1 o'clock next Saturday, April the 7th. And it could be not only the last game of the regular season, we know it's going to be that, but it could be a battle between teams that will meet the very next week in the first round of the Stanley Cup playoffs. How exciting would that be? Here come the Sharks now. 4-on-4 for a couple of seconds. Now the penalty's over. They're on the power play. Next 3 minutes and change. Double minor penalty called against Derek Armstrong of L.A. And the Sharks will begin in the neutral zone now. As they pick up. Give to Joe Thornton on the right. Thornton carries it in methodically. Stops on the right half boards. Moves it back to the right point. Rivet spins to the left to Carl. Back for Rivet. Sends it around Scott Thornton to Joe Thornton at the near side. He centers in front for Carl, breaking in from the point, but he couldn't quite get it. Chichu got it, threw it back to the point, off the stick of Rivet, and so it bounces back to center, and the Sharks will regroup there. Thornton to Carl, carries down the right wing, lead pass, McCulloch breaking in, pokes at the puck, good defense by Aaron Miller, deflected it just wide. Thornton gets the rebound at the near side, skates away from Christopoulos, moving in from the point, it's Carl, he's in front of the net. Thornton now throws it back to the other point. Rivet the shot. Stick save made by Sean Burke. And he did a great job to keep the puck away from Milan Mikhailuk, who was prancing around looking for a rebound. Minute remaining in the period. Sharks will have the power play carrying over into the second, even if they score. If they score twice, that won't happen. Meantime, the Kings skate from right to left. O'Sullivan down the left wing of the Sharks line. Dumped it into the offensive zone. First penalty has expired, but Armstrong is in for a full 4 minutes. So the Sharks, with 40 seconds left in the first, will move back to the power play as they regroup in their own zone. Carl moves out to center down the left side, watched by Throdoff. He carries to the red line, winds up, shoots one in. Weaver tried to clear, couldn't do it. Erhoff goes in deep, keeps it in play, spins it back behind the net. Bell is checked by Heward, loses on the stick check to Heward, who steals it. Heward spun it around. Good job by Jamie Heward. He got it over to the right wing boards, and Throdoff clear to center. 13 seconds left in the period. Time for one rush, perhaps. Here's Bell moving in. Drops for Marlowe. Looks for Bell off the stick. Throdoff takes it. Marlowe checks it away from him. But that will wind time down to zero in this first period of play. The horn sounds, and the teams tied 1-1 will move into their respective dressing rooms with the Sharks still having a minute and 12 seconds of power play time left in this penalty against Derek Armstrong. Shots on goal in the first period. 9-7 in favor of Los Angeles. And again, at the end of what is a 1-1 tie. We'll be back after this on the San Jose Sharks Radio Network.
2: 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Any publication, reproduction, retransmission, or other use of the descriptions and accounts of this game without the express written consent of the San Jose Sharks is strictly prohibited.
0: I'm Dan Rusinowski, along with Jamie Baker, back in HP Pavilion's cavernous arena. It is a 1-1 tie at the end of the first period. Sharks and the Kings even. Mark Bell, his 10th of the year. Marlowe and Pavelski, the assists at 2:49. At 16:15, Mike Camilleri's 32nd from Kopitar and from O'Sullivan. And now we go to the Sharks locker room. Curtis Brown is standing by with Jamie.
1: Curtis Brown, Jamie Baker, how are you?
6: Good, thank you. Good, thank you.
1: Sharks have 25 penalties, minor penalties, in the last 10 periods. In the previous 10 games, Sharks had 25 penalty minutes, or 25 minor penalties. What exactly is going on? How do you guys address this?
6: Well, I think some of it is up for interpretation. Obviously, the main story that we have to take out of this is we just got to be as smart as we possibly can. Unfortunately, in some instances, you may not think that the infraction was committed or it was the same on both sides of the rink. So I guess those are just one of the things you have to just fight through. I think there's some situations out there where they're a little bit iffy, but you know what? You got to go out and you just got to keep battling. That's what we have a great goalkeeper for, and hopefully we'll have a real strong penalty kill when we need it. But obviously, the more we can play even strength, the better for our hockey club. We get everybody rolling, draw penalties, and then get our power play out there.
1: Do you think also it might have something to do with the fact you're playing L.A., Phoenix, L.A.? You know, as much as you guys want to stay motivated, you want to have a playoff intensity, there's still a slight drop-off. And in doing so, that's why we're seeing some hooking, some tripping. You guys are like a quarter, half step behind.
6: I'm not sure. I wouldn't go that far. I think, obviously, there's tons to play for. If you look at the standings right now, as you guys know, it's a race. We want to try to continue to climb up the playoff standings. Who knows? We could still catch some teams that are ahead of us. So I think there's lots of motivation out there. I don't think that's a factor. But I think we do have to be a little bit smarter and try not to take those little infractions. Sometimes it's a good penalty if you can take a scoring chance away from the opposition and hedge our bets on our penalty kill. But other than that, you're right. We'd like to stay out of the box a bit more.
1: I'm trying to focus a little bit on penalty killing because the Sharks have been doing so much. Do you guys do much communication out on the in the defensive zone while you're out there?
6: I think the more you play with one another, defensive groups and forward groups, I think you have some chemistry where you just kind of know. One of those things where you just know where the other guy is going to be and you can make some plays that way. But I think it doesn't matter if you're on the penalty kill or even strength or on the power play. I think communication can always be better. We try to communicate a lot, but I think it's a note well taken. Good advice by you. I think we should talk even more.
1: Well, and talk about, like, you and Mike Greer are out there a lot. Do you have a preference of being either the top left forward or top right? And if so, do you guys do switches and that type of thing?
6: No, we haven't. There may be groups like that throughout the NHL, but we're not one of them. We just go out there, and however the play develops, that's how we take our position, and then we just stay on whichever side we're on. And obviously, through the course of a penalty kill, pucks bouncing around or different things happening, you could switch. But it's not something that we focus on.
1: Well, listen, good job penalty killing so far. You guys are getting lots of work on it in preparation for the playoffs. Good luck for the rest of the game, Curtis.
6: Thanks, man.
1: All right, that's Curtis Brown of the San Jose Sharks, who are tied 1-1 with the LA Kings at the end of the first period. We'll be back more with the first period intermission after this short break on the San Jose Sharks Radio Network.
0: Time now for this date in NHL history, brought to you by HP. The computer is personal again. April the 1st, April Fool's Day. Always brings out some pranks, some thoughts that obviously aren't true, and here's one that probably Oakland Seals fans would not have been happy, would have been happy to have gotten rid of. Los Angeles Kings played their very first April Fool's Day game against the Seals at the Fabulous Forum on this date, April 1st, 1972. In that game, Butch Goring recorded his first NHL hat trick for the Kings, and Gilles Marat, of all people, had a goal and three assists as the Kings beat the Seals 9-4 at the Forum in Los Angeles. This date in NHL history has been brought to you by HP. The computer is personal again. We'll come back after this with a score 1-1. At the end of one, this is the San Jose Sharks Radio Network.
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0: Second period action getting set to start here at HP Pavilion. The Sharks and the Kings are tied at one. San Jose on the power play for the next minute and 10 seconds or so as the faceoff has been dropped and the Sharks will go right to work. Nabokov in nets to our right. Leading the attack, it's Matt Carl for San Jose. Stick handling to the Kings line, flipping it in. He goes in deep to try to grab the puck, but it's sent around him by the LA penalty killers, who begin with Dustin Brown and Scott Thornton at forward, Yaroslav Modry and Aaron Miller on defense. Scott Thornton has already jumped off. Chris O's Patrick O'Sullivan steps on. And O'Sullivan chasing the puck as the Sharks at center ice dump it into the offensive end. Joe Thornton, right wing side, shoots one right on net. Stick save made by Sean Burke. Barely got to it, but the Kings cleared the rebound all the way down. 30 seconds left on the penalty on Derek Armstrong of the Kings. And it's bounced around the boards now. And the Sharks, they get it out to center. Marlowe and across the line. Kind of twisted his foot, making the move on Kostopoulos. And went down. He's fine, but he poked the puck off to his right and couldn't finish the playoff. Instead, the Sharks flip it around the boards. Pavelski worked it free, dumped it behind the net. Sean Burke stepped out of the goal, swung it around, not out, held in by Rivet. Penalty time winding down now as Armstrong about to step out. Lawrence Marlowe over back behind the net looking for Mark Bell. Bell's got the only goal of the game so far. Penalty is over. Bell flipped behind the net to Marlowe. Trying to center it. Blocked by Aaron Miller. But a penalty is coming up right here. And we've got a time called at 1:24. LA's defense is going to take a penalty here. I'm not sure who's going to take it here, but we got the stoppage of play at 1:24. Moving his way to the penalty box, it's Mike Weaver. He'll be taking a seat for the next 2 minutes.
1: Antti Kopitar joining the LA Kings. Came in a few minutes. He left the ice three-quarters of the way through the 15-16-minute mark of the first period, shaken up off a faceoff play. Not exactly sure what happened. He just joined the team now, so whatever they did, they were a little extended after the first intermission. Hopefully he's all right.
0: Well, the Sharks are 0-3 on the power play here today. They're going to try to connect on this fourth one. Erhoff on the point. Shoots it just wide. Klo, Gotch, and Bernier up front on this man advantage. Gotch takes the hit from Brown. Moved it back to the point. Erhoff kept it on the left side to Vlasic. Two young guys on the points in the power play. Over to the far boards. Gotch to Vlasic. Threw it to the slot. Off the stick of Bernier, but it was blocked by Jamie Heward. He fed it to the far boards. Gotch stops it there and sets up on the man advantage. Minute 20 to go on the power play as he gets the puck to Bernier for the shot, but the one-timer deflected up over the glass and into the netting back behind Sean Burke.
1: Well, Sharks were 0-3 in the power play, not really mustering any type of opportunity, so Ron Wilson elects to put Gotch out there with Bernier and Klo. That's beneficial for them for two reasons. They get an opportunity to try and get some scoring chances, but more importantly, Steve Bernier, Ryan Klo, Wilson elects to put Gotch out there with Bernier and Klo. That's beneficial for them for two reasons. They get an opportunity to try and get some scoring chances, but more importantly, Steve Bernier

0: Left side, breaks it across the blue line, checked by Miller, so he swings a pass down low around the boards. Joe Thornton exchanges with Reve, gives it back to Reve on the left point, back skating, shooting, tip, score! Craig Reve blasted that shot, back skating from the right point to the left, a nice flip by Joe Thornton, and it got tipped out in front. The Sharks get the goal, and they lead it by the score of 2-1.
1: I love the way you just put that, Dan. Skating from the right backwards towards the middle, so he's gonna, and then he shoots kind of across the grain. Jonathan Chichu parked perfectly right in front of Sean Burke. I think he got a stick on it and is going to get credited with this goal.
0: Well, it's going to be a big goal to put the Sharks in front by the score of 2-1. And we'll get the official call on it. Aaron Miller was defending on Chichu on that play, and it either went off of Miller or Chichu, either one. I think you're maybe right, Jamie, though. Chichu celebrated as if it hit his stick.
1: He did.
0: We'll have to see, though. If it is Jonathan Chichu's goal, it would be his 33rd of the season. If it's Craig Reve's, it would be his 8th, and only his 2nd since joining the Sharks. Back to action. Sharks 2, Kings 1. Time of that goal, 2:49 of this second period. First power play goal in 4 attempts for the Sharks tonight. Now it's picked up by Dustin Brown of the Kings. Moves into the Sharks zone with Kopitar and Camilleri. Kopitar gets the pass to the point. Heward shoots one. Didn't get all of it. And it just sort of floated wide of Nabokov. Buck Karam's off the end board. Bounces to the left corner. Kings grind it out. Camilleri looks for Dustin Brown in the slot. But it's blocked by Curtis Brown of the Sharks. Brown, Greer, Rissmitter up front. Back on defense, Hannon and Vlasic. It's going to be Jonathan Chichu's 32nd of the year. We'll get the assist in a moment. Meantime, Kings putting the pressure on. Kept in there by Dahlman. DeCandles away from Greer. Flips the wrist shot up in the air, but it hit Erhoff or, pardon me, Vlasic in front of the net. And it'll be cleared out by the Sharks out to center ice. Kings get it back, move in. Frolov had a man. O'Sullivan breaking for the net. Got by McLaren, but the pass just missed his stick. Otherwise, he would have been in alone on Nabokov. Kept in on the left point. Barely by the Kings, Jack Johnson. Loose puck grabbed by Rissmitter on the far side. He'll skate out from the red line. He caroms one off the right wing boards, and the puck goes all the way down. Sharks will make the line change as we continue. 15:33 to go in the second period. Sharks 2, Kings 1. Marlo Pavelski and Bell jump on. Bell has a goal today. He stick handles down the left side. He pokes it past Miller. The pair chase for it in the left corner of the Kings end. Nice body check there by Bell. Knocked Miller off the puck. Good recovery by Miller, though. As he skated back, Bell lost his balance. Miller got it back. He couldn't clear it, however. Not the first time, anyway. The second chance, he swept it cross ice, and the puck is back out to center. Grabbed there now by the Sharks. Pavelski does a 360 at the red line and shoots it the rest of the way down. Sharks make the line change with 5 minutes gone by in the second period at HP Pavilion. The score, the Sharks 2 and the Kings 1. Los Angeles gives it away in the neutral zone. Klo intercepts, passes to Gotch on the left, reaches back, grabs the puck, moves to his forehand, shoots, save made from the left circle by Sean Burke. Rebound, John Zeiler's got it for the Kings. He's been a pesky player in this series in the latter stages of the season. He carries to center ice, runs into the check of Klo, who steals it back. Klo powers his way across the LA blue line, spins a back pass off the boards to Carl. Cross ice, Reve, the shot hit the skates of Johnson and Bernier and ricocheted back. Here come the Kings, end-to-end action. Wilsey gets a pass, moves in, tries the shot, but it's wide of goaltender Yevgeny Nabokov. Bouncing puck now in the far corner of the Sharks zone on the rebound. Grabbed by the Kings. They will float it out to center ice. And they'll get it back now. Heward moves down into the offensive end for LA. Over to the left side of Yevgeny Nabokov, but as he cut in deep, he loses on the check to Gotch. And he swept it ahead, and Ryan Klo at the end of his turn will carry all the way to the LA line and slip one in. And the Sharks will get a line change, a fresh set of forwards now stepping on. It's Thornton, Chichu, and Marto. Methodic on the ice now, actually, with Thornton and Chichu. Here comes Joe Thornton, and across the line. Stick handles, gives to Bukotic, wide open in front, shoots! He scores! Elon Bukotic had so much time in front of the LA Kings net, he could have had a ham sandwich and a Pepsi before putting that one in, and he bangs it home. At 6:23 of this second period, his 24th goal of the year, Sharks 3 and Kings 1.
1: You know what I like? Milan Mikolic had obviously made a great move down by the net, but in the neutral zone, he had the puck, gives it to Joe Thornton, then he starts to attack. Doesn't go to the net right away. Once Joe Thornton goes over the blue line, what What he does.

0: he skates right at Jamie Heward. He's the left defenseman. What's that do? That creates space for Joe Thornton to cut across the high slider. So he goes, he gets right in front of Jamie Heward, takes that space away. Then he slips by him, goes down towards the net. So he gives Joe Thornton time. Joe Thornton cuts across the high slot area, and then he goes against the grain over to McCulloch, left-handed shot, and then he holds on for a second, waits. Burke goes down, changes the angle of a stick, fires it far side under the post. 3-1 King or 3-1 Sharks. Great play in the neutral zone and by scoring by Milan McCulloch.
1: McCulloch's 24th from Joe Thornton at 6:23. The first goal was Chichu's 33rd from Thornton and Rive at 2:49. Sharks up by two goals on the Kings. 12:58 left in the second period as we continue with action here at HP Pavilion. Camilleri, Kopitar, Dustin Brown on the ice up front, at least for a couple of seconds. But as they weave it back to their own blue line to regroup, Coach Mark Crawford makes the line change. He puts out Armstrong, O'Sullivan, and Wilsey at the moment. Pardon me, Fronoff on the right wing side. Picked back up now by the Sharks. Here's Marlowe rocketing his way in across the LA line. Puts on the brakes on the left wing boards against Miller. Tried a stick handle away from him. He did, but good coverage by Armstrong. The sweep check to puck free. And here comes Alexander Fronoff. He got to the Sharks' line, bodied up there by McLaren, who went for the hip check, didn't quite get all of it, but he slowed him down enough to get a piece of the puck and jar it free.
0: And that's one thing. Kyle McLaren likes playing the right defense because he can use that hip check. Has a bit, little difference on from pivoting and timing when he's playing left side to make that big hip check.
1: Ehrhoff eludes the check of Frolov and moves his way through center across the line. Wrist shot right on net, glove save made by Sean Burke. And we get a break in the action with 7:58 gone by in the second period. The score, the Sharks 3, the Kings 1. This is the San Jose Sharks Radio Network. 12 minutes, 2 seconds remaining in this second period of play. Sharks with a 3-1 lead. Mark Bell scored in the first period, his 10th of the year from Marlowe and Pavelski. Then two goals, 4 minutes apart. At 2:49, Jonathan Chichu deflected a Craig Rive slap shot home. Chichu's 33rd from Thornton and Rive. Then Joe Thornton, a nifty combination with Milan Michalik at 6:23 to record Milan's 24th of the season. He had oh so much time in front of the net to finish it off.
0: He did. He's still second year in the NHL, Dan. He's got 62 points so far this year, 24 goals. He's just one of those guys you just think he's got so much potential to have a good long career with Milan Michalik.
1: Here come the Kings now back on the attack into the Shark zone. The Kopitar line is out there, and Andrzej Kopitar, one of the better rookies in the league this year, being checked by veteran Craig Rive in the Shark zone. Rive poked it loose up the right boards, grabbed there by Mike Greer. And Greer cross ice passes it over to Carl, and the Sharks break to center ice. From the blue line of the Kings, Carl shoots one in. Greer rushes for the puck, get tripped up back behind the net. His legs went flailing in the air, but it didn't sell to the referee. No penalty called. Kings rush up the ice to try to take advantage, but they get called on the offside at the Sharks' blue line. A pause, 10 seconds for station identification. This is the San Jose Sharks Radio Network.
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1: On the United Rentals out-of-town scoreboard, Detroit already beat Columbus 4-1. Chicago down to Edmonton 2-1. Devils beat Boston 3-1. And how about this one? Carolina, midway through the third period, is down to Florida by the score of 3-1. The Hurricanes are in desperate straits. They need this game. They need it badly.
0: They are in deep trouble, let me tell you.
1: Penalty coming up here as we get back to action. Kostopoulos down on the ice, but the penalty coming up against the Kings. Extra skater jumping on, it's Patrick Marleau. He grabs the puck on the right wing. He stops the puck. He tosses it off to Bernier. Drops it off. Close the shot. Nice save by Sean Burke. Just grabbed it with the glove hand at chest level as he dropped to his knees. A two-minute tripping penalty right in front of Sean Burke and the officials getting called at 9 minutes and 15 seconds of this second period of play. And making his way toward the penalty box right now is Tom Kostopoulos, who doesn't seem to understand the call. Neither does former Shark Scott Thornton, wearing the A for alternate captain. He gets the explanation, but Kostopoulos goes off for tripping, and the Sharks will have the man advantage. They've already lead this game 3-1.
0: Getting back to Carolina, they had a good game against the Sharks since then. They've lost 3 in a row, about to go down, lose 4 in a row. They lost 5-1 to Toronto, 5-1 to Philly, 4-2 Tampa. They've been outscored 14-4 since that victory against Sharks.
1: Can you imagine?
0: Well, first time ever the two teams that went to Stanley Cup might not play and might not make the playoffs next year.
1: That shows
0: the parity. That's parity, though. First time there's ever been a salary cap.
1: Back to action now. Sharks have the man advantage. Thornton to Rive, to Carl, to Chichu in the near boards. Back to Carl on the left point. Dustin Brown and Kopitar are the two forwards pressuring the point men, but Reveille back skates away from Kopitar, flips to his right to the boards. Joe Thornton stops it, flips a backhander back to Reveille, now to Chichu on the point. Shoot, score! Well, Jonathan Chichu really nailed that shot from 60-plus feet away. It went off the glove hand of Burke and into the net. Jonathan Chichu is going to get his 34th goal of the season and second of the game. The Sharks are on top 4-1 with a power play goal.
0: That's interesting. I think Sean Burke probably could have had it, but Craig Reveille and Chichu, they were only about 10 feet apart. Typically, and Chichu's a right-handed shot, so he's backing up. He's kind of in the high slot area, and he's backing up more to back towards the boards open, so he's opened himself up for a one-timer. The thing that caught, I think, Sean Burke off guard, Dan, is the fact it was such a short pass that typically, usually longer passes, the goalie has a little more time to get across and get set for the shot. Here, short pass, and then it's a one-timer. Chichu's going, and Sean Burke was still moving from his right to his left, and he had to get his glove over there and just misplayed a little bit. He should have had it, but very, very uncommon to see such a short pass turn into a one-timer. Usually you spread the ice out a little bit more. Nice play by the Sharks.
1: Well, they're giving credit to Milan Mikotic for deflecting it. I thought it went off the defense and not Mikotic, but they're giving it to Milan from Chichu and Reveille. 25th goal of the year for Mikotic. That would be his second goal of the period. And it's a 4-1 Sharks lead. Either way, good news for the Sharks.
0: And that would explain why Sean Burke didn't catch it, because it got tipped right in front of him. That makes sense.
1: I'd love to take a look at that again, because I thought it went off the defenseman, not Milan, but Jonathan Chichu. The hard shot about, I don't know, about belt high, I guess.
0: Yeah,
1: ended up going
0: go
1: off
0: with
1: his glove hand
0: go
1: into
0: with
1: the net.
0: Depending on how tall you are.
1: Here comes Erhoff. Splits the defense with the speed. Almost got the breakaway, but Kevin Dahlman checked him off the puck. Pavelski swarms on it now as the Sharks really seem to be garnering a killer instinct in the second period.
0: So when you say belt high, are you assuming an average man at 5'11"?
1: Yeah,
0: I guess so. Okay.
1: Sure.
0: Making sure. Could have been an extremely tall man at 6'8" and would have been higher, maybe towards top corner a little bit.
1: This is not the National Basketball Association we're discussing, and Zdeno Chara plays in the Eastern Conference, so we'll have to withhold on that for a later game.
0: Just clarifying, make sure our listeners understand that we're dealing with the belt height of a 6-foot man.
1: Alexander Frolov for the Kings moves back to the Sharks' end. Looks like Derek Armstrong shaken up a little bit back on the LA bench, moving back in. Meantime, it's Modrý holding the puck for the Kings on the left side. Checked there by Brown as he tried to pass to Frolov. Loose puck along the board. Scramble for it. Vlasic's in there. Brown's in there for the Sharks. Frolov in for the Kings. And now Modrý reached into the pile and poked it free. Goes in deep. Hannon gets it around the near boards. Got bumped by his old teammate Scott Hannon, but Scott Thornton that is, but Hannon cleared it out to center ice. Sent back the other way by the Kings. Again on the left half boards. This time Mike Greer and Scott Thornton are scrambling for it. Greer kicked it free. Gotch fed it across the ice. Hannon skates it out to center, and here come the Sharks. Hannon to the red line. Winds up, shoots one in. Gotch stops it. Tried to send it down low to Bernier. He got it to him. Bernier scoots behind the net, makes the move to the forehand in front of the net. The shot by Cole. I don't know how that it didn't go in. Somehow, Burke got a piece of it, and it was floating in the air, and he grabbed it with a goalie stick and tipped it out of danger. It was going toward the left-hand corner of the net.
0: Now this line's having a good game. Had a good first start to the game to get things going for the Sharks. Drew a penalty their last shift. Get a great scoring chance on this shift.
1: Sent all the way down by the Sharks this time, and icing is going to be the call as Bernier couldn't quite beat Jack Johnson to the puck. We get a break in the action with 7:14 to go in the second. The score, the Sharks 4, the Kings 1. This is the San Jose Sharks Radio Network. Milan Mikotic has 2 goals. Jonathan Chichu has scored his 33rd of the season and has an assist. And Joe Thornton has 2 assists. The San Jose Sharks have a 4-1 lead over the Los Angeles Kings. 2 power play goals for the Sharks, both by Milan Mikotic, and both in this second period of play.
0: Sharks have now scored a power play goal in 10 of 12 games. They're not at that dominating pace that they were earlier this year, or, you know, that midseason when they were like 50%, but that's because they scored 6 goals one game, 5 the next game. This is much more consistent power play. This is a good power play right now. They've six power play goals in their last 18 opportunities in the last 11 periods, but more importantly, scoring 10 goals in 12 games. I like to see that kind of consistency heading into the playoffs.
1: Jack Johnson's on the ice for the Los Angeles Kings, paired off with Aaron Miller. They combine to shoot one into the Shark zone. Marcel Gotchline is out there. Ryan Clough grabs the puck. Miller charged in from the near side. Zeiler pushing and shoving with Marcel Gotch. Botch flips the puck back, and it ends up on the net. Nabokov grabs it and hangs on. But this line of Ivanons, Lundmark, and Seiler picking up where they left off a couple of nights ago here at the Shark Tank, causing all sorts of shenanigans away from the puck.
0: That's starting with Ivanons. He's jawing away with Kloa there with Bernier. And, you know, that line actually got things going. It got to create a little physical presence about midway through the first period. That's good. That's actually good for the Sharks. Create some emotion out there, a little passion, kind of get everybody a little feisty. Again, everything I'm talking about right now is preparation for the playoffs. That's a good thing for the Sharks if these guys are out there kind of stirring the pot a little bit.
1: Face off to the left side of Yevgeny Nabokov. Puck is dropped. Controlled by the Sharks along the near boards. Gunned around the backside of the net by McLaren. Gets a return from Chichu. Moves it again in a reverse pattern around the boards to the left side. And Christian Ehrhoff knocked it out to center. Barton goes cross ice to McLaren. At the red line, he shoots one in. Back behind goaltender Sean Burke. 6:20 left second period. Sharks 4 and the Kings 1. Kept in neatly on the point there by the San Jose Sharks. But pass went off of the stick, and so the Kings able to sweep one out to the Sharks' line. Backskating Kyle McLaren takes it there. Gives to Ehrhoff, moves it out. Kings changing on the fly as we continue. Ehrhoff stick handles it across the line, throws to the right side. Chichu stops it, moves along the boards, puts on the brakes against Kopitar. Backskates, tosses down deep to McCulloch. McCulloch looking for Joe Thornton back behind the goal line. Thornton has a stick tied up there. Jamie Heward, who pushes Joe Thornton. Crowd reacts. Thornton spins it from the goal line, and it looked like he was trying to feed it behind the net to Chichu, but it wound up going on net at the short side, and Burke got a stick on it. Now the Kings move it out from left to right. Heward, stick handles to center. He's got the big shot. He winds up, tried the shot on net, but that was blocked by the skates of Scott Hannon. And the Kings regroup at their own line.
0: And when Joe Thornton was going off the ice, had a few choice words for Denny LaRue, obviously thinking that Jamie Heward should have got either a holding or interference penalty.
1: Meantime, at the Kings blue line, Marlow on the ice now. Four checks with Dahlman and Weaver moving for the Kings. And Marlow ends up stealing the play. He gets checked by the two Kings defensemen, but he poked it over to the left boards in the LA zone. And Mark Bell combines with Marlow to keep the puck in Sharks control. Bell for San Jose. Flips to the point. Carl Rivé shoots one wide. It caroms off the end board. And almost a deflection for Pavelski. He moves behind the net. He feeds in front. And there's the shot by Carl. It's on net from the left circle. And it's stopped and covered by Sean Burke. Break in the action. 4:51 to go. Second period. The score. The Sharks 4. The Kings 1. This is the San Jose Sharks Radio Network. Welcome back to HP Pavilion at San Jose. It is going to be a lot of fun when the Stanley Cup playoffs get started. And if you buy season tickets for the 07-08 season, you can buy playoff tickets this year. 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Sharks 4, Kings 1, play in the LA zone, 4:40 to play in the second period, Kings with the puck, skate from left to right, led by Scott Thornton, the veteran carries through center, dumps it diagonally into the right corner of the Sharks zone, Kostopoulos in there forechecking, puts the hit on Carl, jars the puck free, now Lundmark the center on this line, stick handles with the puck back behind the goal line, he twists off a check from Pavelski, flips to Kostopoulos behind the net. Centering attempt blocked by the stick of Matt Carl. And Nabokov is reaching over to grab it in case Carl couldn't get it. Sharks skated out quickly. Pavelski to Bell. Got to the red line. Dumps it the rest of the way down. And a quick line change for the Sharks. Outstep Curtis Brown, Patrick Rissmiller, and Mike Greer. The Kings going with Heward and Johnson defensively at the moment. Heward bounces one down the ice, but they're going to make a complete set of changes for the forwards and the defense here. Mark Crawford putting out a combination of Modry and Dahlman to go up against the Curtis Brown line on defense. Up front, it's O'Sullivan along with Armstrong and Camilleri. It's a Shark shot by Ehrhoff, gets tipped just wide of the net. Kings clear the rebound out through center and all the way to the Sharks line. Mike Greer is going to play a carom off his foot, and he chops it in the direction of Rissmiller, but Patrick couldn't get it. Now Brown, nice check from Camilleri, floats one across the line, and they're calling Rissmiller for the offside. Brown says, I'm onside. It's okay. My foot is on the legal side of the blue line. And the linesman said, absolutely not. I do not believe your attempt at a sales pitch. Tony Cerakoto says, offside. The play is stopped.
0: A lot of talking out there between the linesmen. I am not going to jinx the San Jose Sharks right now. by telling our listeners what these shots are this period. That's all I'm going to say. Not going to say it. I'm not going to say what the Sharks have. I'm not going to say what the LA Kings have. I'm waiting.
1: Well, it certainly has been an interesting period. And the Sharks, as they did in the first, have had the better of the play by far. First period, they got a little bit sloppy, took some penalties, but the penalty killers did a great job. Here in the second, the Sharks have taken control of the game with goals by Chichu and by McCulloch twice. Three goals for the Sharks. Two by McCulloch, one by Chichu, one by Mark Bell in the first. Makes it 4-1, San Jose. Little collision between Jack Johnson and Ryan Clough. Down goes Johnson, and up goes the decibel count here at HP Pavilion. Bounced around the boards, not out of the zone quite. Johnson back on his feet, grabs on the left wing side for the Kings. He carries to center, shoots one in. Johnson kind of looking a little dazed there as he gets back on the bench. Got a pat on the shoulder from one of his teammates as he takes a seat.
0: Well, remember I said it's a good thing he gets an opportunity to play in the NHL right now, and one of the reasons why, he gets to find out what his summer workout routine is going to be. Well, he just found out one of them, leg strength and upper body strength.
1: Jonathan Chichu steals the puck in the corner of the King zone and moves to the slot, tried to get a shot away, but didn't really get all of it. Burke got a stick save and was cleared down the ice by the Kings. Nabokov stopped it in front of his net. Fired to center to Chichu. Makes the move at the Kings line. Tried to stick handle around the defenseman. Heward couldn't quite do it. The puck is loose on the near side, and it'll be cleared out by the Kings to center. Chichu got it back to his own blue line. Rivet and Carl handle it there. Matt Carl, long pass for Chichu. Moves it into the offensive territory on the right wing. Chops at it. Deflected by Dahlman. And back to Evenons, who just jumped on. But he made a bad pass off the skate of his line mate Wilsey, taken back by Joe Thornton, who turns, moves down the left wing and shoots one. Stick save from long distance, made there by goaltender Burke. Thornton gets it back from Chichu behind the net. He stick handles, throws in front. Chichu shoots, he scores! An amazing cross-ice pass from Joe Thornton to Jonathan Chichu, who gets his second goal of the game, 34th of the season. And again, he had all kinds of time and all kinds of space to finish it off to make the score. The Sharks 5, the Kings 1.
0: That's embarrassing defensively from the LA Kings standpoint. I mean, Jonathan Chichu scored the most goals in the NHL last year. For him to find an opening, he knows he's going to do it. Comes in, kind of cycles in from the high slot area, almost like the top of the circle. Comes all the way down. And I'll tell you, he goes right to the slot area, and then he backs up just a little bit. And all the LA King players, all of them, get transfixed on the puck. Joe Thornton creates the time, as he does as well as anybody in the NHL, and just feeds it over to Chichu. Chichu's right in front of the right goalpost. He deposits into what is affectionately known as an empty net. Easy goal.
1: The thing is, Burke didn't react to it either. He did not move laterally at all, and there was all sorts of space to his right. In fact, three-quarters of the net was open.
0: Empty net. Easy goal.
1: Sharks 5. Kings 1. Jonathan Chichu's 34th of the season, coming at 18:26. Joe Thornton getting his third assist of the night or afternoon on that play. And Joe Thornton now has 87 assists, Jamie. He's only three away from the 90 assist mark. He had 96 last year. And so if he gets to 90, and I say it's when, he will become only the second, well, only the third time third player that has ever had two straight 90 assist seasons. The only other two to do it are Wayne Gretzky and Mario Lemieux.
0: And there it is. LA just got their first shot on net. We didn't say it. Didn't want to jinx them.
1: Off the faceoff. First shot on net of the period by the LA Kings. And it's cleared back out in the final minute of this second period of play.
0: Over 19 minutes. In the first 19 minutes second period, the Sharks outshot LA 16-1.
1: Zeiler gets hammered by Bernier. Bernier gets the pass back from Hannon. 2-on-1. Bernier makes the move. Can't get around Heward. The puck got through, but Burke poked it away from Bernier as Heward tied up Bernier's stick. 20 seconds left in the second period. Kostopoulos kind of pushing and shoving with Bernier in the neutral zone. Gotch battling Zeiler on the far boards. Gotch poked at three, but at the LA blue line, it's checked away from him. Kostopoulos gives to Scott Thornton, and a long shot is stopped by Nabokov. And he will cover up second shot on goal for the Kings in this period. Both of them in the last minute. And we might have a penalty coming up here behind the play as we have pushing and shoving going on. Some sticks were up in the air with 9.1 seconds remaining.
0: And both of those shots coming right at the Sharks' blue line. Absolutely no danger of scoring. So the Sharks up until now with 9.1 seconds left, have not given up one scoring chance the entire period, only given up two shots, both of them coming from the blue line.
1: Meantime, on the Sharks' side,
0: Scotty Hannon's getting a belly, and he's
1: 15
0: not sure
1: shots
0: why.
1: On net.
0: I have 16. But
1: 16 now? Yep, 16 shots on net now. Cross-checking against Scott Hannon at 19:50 of the second period. So the Kings will go on the man advantage for the fifth time in this game. They have their only goal on the power play. And off the faceoff, they lose the draw. Greer shoots it all the way down. And that'll do it for the second period. Horn will sound. Second period's over. And how about these shots on goal? The Sharks outshot the LA Kings 16-2. Totals after two periods of play, 23 for San Jose, 11 for Los Angeles. Total domination in the second period. Four goals for the Sharks. Two by Chichu, two by Michalik. The Sharks 5, the Kings 1.
0: Well, total domination. Outshoot them 16-2. Outscore them 4-0. Two even strength goals, two power play goals. More importantly, they took away all the time and space of the LA Kings, and that's what the Sharks do when they are playing their best hockey. Their forwards are so fast, and they're so big, and their sticks are in the lanes, that when LA Kings have the puck, they don't have any time to make good plays. They don't have, so if one of the defensemen, doesn't matter who it is, has the puck, he doesn't have time to make a good pass. The other four guys, they don't have time to get out and get open, and you just don't see a lot of tape-to-tape passes because the Sharks play that five-man unit out there, and they played it to an absolute T in the second period. That's why they dominated this game. That's why they got 16 shots, only gave up two, and outscored the Kings 4-0.
1: At the end of two, the score once again, the Sharks 5, the Kings 1. Stay tuned for our second intermission, coming up next on the San Jose Sharks Radio Network. I'm Dan Rusinowski, along with Jamie Baker, between periods two and three of this exciting matchup between the Sharks and the Los Angeles Kings. San Jose 5, Los Angeles 1 after two periods of play. Sharks totally dominated the Kings in the second period, outshooting LA 16-2 and outscoring them 4-0. Right now they're reviewing the fourth San Jose goal. It looks like that it might have deflected, as I suspected, off of the LA defenseman Aaron Miller. And if that's the case, they're going to change the goal to Jonathan Chichu's. And if that's the case, he would get his seventh career hat trick in this game today against the LA Kings. It would be his third hat trick of the NHL season. And Joe Thornton also would pick up an assist if they change the goal after their review. So that would give him four assists, which would tie a San Jose Sharks franchise record. But right now it's time to see what other great players are going around the NHL this past week. And for that, we have our game day feature from National Hockey League Radio Studios in New York. That is This Week in the NHL and the Plays of the Week, brought to you by DVD Play. 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Let's go to Joe Tallison in New York for the DVD Play Highlights of the Week.
4: Gonchar goes to the right point, covered by Christensen. Now to Gonchar, back to Christensen, right down the alley, in front for Armstrong, picked up by Crosby. He puts it into an open net, and the Penguins have a 5-0 lead. Sidney Crosby. Oh, slap me, silly Sidney. His second goal.
5: Sidney Crosby and the Penguins are ready for the Battle of the Atlantic. Mike Lang, the call on the Penguins Hockey Network, as Crosby's second goal capped a 5-0 win over Boston and pulled the Penguins level on points with New Jersey. It was the third straight road shutout for the Bruins, the first time that has happened since they entered the league back in 1924. The Devils still had a game in hand on Pittsburgh, but the Pens got some help from conference leader Buffalo.
4: Kalinin took it away and got it out to center for Briere. Briere. Oh, what a move on Rafalski. Cleared it in front. They score! Jochen Hess after Danny Briere turned Rafalski inside out, and Buffalo has a 3-1 lead.
5: Rick Jenner at the call on Sports Radio 550 WGR in Buffalo as Jochen Hesch led the way with two goals in the 4-3 victory. An impressive performance from Hesch if you consider he had only one goal in his previous 14 games against New Jersey goalie Martin Brodeur. The New York Rangers climbed up the standings with a pair of road wins. First, they beat Boston 2-1 in a shootout for their eighth straight win over the Bruins, and then went to Nassau Coliseum to battle the rival Islanders.
6: Nylander with speed into the Islander zone with a pass to Jagr. Top of the right circle. Feed to Roosevelt. To Shanahan. Brendan Shanahan centering feed. Tipped by Nylander. He scores! Michael Nylander, the redirection off the post and in, and the New York Rangers win in overtime on a power play goal.
5: Steve Mears on Bloomberg Radio in New York as Michael Nylander was the hero in a 2-1 final. That lifted the Rangers into sixth place in the East. Against Montreal, however, the Rangers were again done in by a two-goal lead.
7: Kovalev digging against Malik this time. Koivu tries to come up with it against Cullen. Tip back to the point, Surrey. Over to Markov, to his left. Markov. To Koivu, to the doorstep, bouncing puck, scores! 5-2 Canadiens!
8: And that's Alex Kovalev willing to pay the price.
5: Rick Moffitt and Murray Wilson on CJAD in Montreal as former Ranger Alex Kovalev's second goal of the game was the Canadiens' fifth goal of the second period. The Habs held on for a 6-4 win. It's the seventh time this season New York has wasted a 2-0 lead, the first time any team has done that in 20 years. Versus wraps up its regular season schedule this Monday and Tuesday. First, the Blues visit the Stars with coverage Monday evening at 8 Eastern. Then the Sabres and Pens clash on Tuesday at 7 Eastern. It's the NHL on Versus. Vancouver and Minnesota are battling for the Northwest Division, and Calgary is trying to hold off Colorado for the final playoff spot in the West. Worlds collided on Tuesday night. The Canucks put a dent in the Avs' hope.
9: There goes Theodore to the Colorado bench for the extra attacker. Right now it's a 5-on-4. As Salo hooks the puck to center, here come the penalized players back on. Cook has a chance at the empty net. Matt Cook scores. It's 2-0 Vancouver, and the Canucks are going to clinch a playoff spot here in Denver.
5: John Shorthouse on the Canucks Radio Network as Matt Cook provided the insurance goal, although Daniel Sedin would add another empty netter for good measure in Vancouver's 3-0 win. Roberto Luongo stopped all 34 Colorado shots for his fifth shutout of the season. Finally, Calgary had struggled on the road, and they had to go into Minnesota, where the Wild have one of the best home records in the league, and they were riding a 9-game winning streak. While Mika Kiprusov and Nicklas Backstrom stopped every shot through regulation and overtime, so for just the third time since its inception, a 0-0 game went to a shootout where Alex Tanguay and Jerome Iginla scored and Kiprusov slammed the door. Peter Maher with the call on 960 The Fan in Calgary.
10: Rolston moving in, faking the shot, getting in close. Kiprusov makes the save! You can put it in the win column! The Flames defeat the Minnesota Wild in the shootout. 2-0 in the shootout, 1-0 overall on the night, and the Flames pick up their fourth straight victory while handing the Wild their first loss after 9 straight wins as Mika Kiprusov again flawless in the shootout.
5: I'm Joe Tolleson for NHL Radio.
1: That's the DVD play. Highlights of the week from NHL Radio Studios in New York. A lot of highlights today here at the Shark Tank. The San Jose Sharks 5, the Los Angeles Kings 1. We'll be back with a summary next on the San Jose Sharks Radio Network. Welcome back to HP Pavilion at San Jose. They have changed a couple of goals, so let's go through the summary of tonight's action so far. Really afternoon action, 3 o'clock. It's still daylight outside, Dan. And we have a Sharks 5-1 lead over the Los Angeles Kings after 2. Mark Bell scored his 10th of the season in the first period at 2:49 from Marleau and Pavelski to make it 1-0 San Jose before Mike Camilleri tied it with his 32nd of the year on the power play, assisted by Patrick O'Sullivan and Anje Kopitar. Then, in the second period, the Sharks dominated the Kings, outshooting them 16-2 with both L.A. shots coming in the final minute of play and neither of them even close to being a scoring chance. Jonathan Chichu scored his first goal of the night, his 33rd of the season from Craig Rivet and Joe Thornton at 2:49, tipping a Rivet slap shot from the point and getting his 33rd of the year. Then, at 6:23, Milan Mikotic scored his 24th of the season. Joe Thornton and Marc-Edouard Vlasic were given the assists. At 9:54, Jonathan Chichu apparently gets credit for this goal. As I thought, he shot the puck off defenseman Aaron Miller's stick on its way in, and it bounced off of goaltender Burke and into the net. Chichu's second of the game, 34th of the year from Rivet and Thornton. So that means the goal that Chichu got at 18:26 was his third hat trick and eighth career hat trick, third hat trick this season. 35th goal of the year, 88th assist for Joe Thornton. Matt Carl also an assist on that one at 18:26. And so what an afternoon for the top line. Teams are coming back on the ice. We'll return for the third period with the Sharks 5, the Kings 1. 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
1: To start the third period, Sharks up 5-1 on the LA Kings, but let's get right to the meat of the out-of-town scoreboard from United Rentals. 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Here's the game we've been watching.
12: Yep.
1: Florida had a 3-1 lead over Carolina after two periods of play, and it looked as if Peter Laviolette's hope to get to the playoffs was going to be over. But they came back with a vengeance in the third period, tying the game and forcing overtime. And then Chad LaRose gets his sixth goal of the season in overtime, or I should say to tie it, his sixth goal of the season to tie the game. Game-winning goal, Ray Whitney's 31st of the year at 1:30 of OT, Carolina 4, Florida 3.
0: That gives them 86 points, 2 points behind Montreal, who's in the eighth spot right now. Now they also have to catch Toronto, who's got 87 points. Huge game underway right now, Toronto and New York Rangers. Toronto 2 points behind Rangers. Toronto has 87 points, Rangers have 89. Rangers currently in seventh place in the Eastern Conference. So if you're the Carolina Hurricanes, you're cheering for the Rangers to win that game because they have to pass two teams, not one, Toronto and Montreal.
1: Boy, what a battle that's going to be at Madison Square Garden tonight, as everybody knows what's going on in the league. We got a goaltending change to our right.
0: Matthew Garon's in.
1: Matthew Garon, who I thought might have started this game, is in the next to our right to start the third period of play. Not a surprise given the fact that the Sharks were totally dominant in the second period. And Sean Burke was looking 41 years of age by the end of that period, unfortunately for
0: him. Nine scoring chances for the San Jose Sharks. LA Kings did not have a scoring chance in that period.
1: Underway in the third. And the Sharks are down a man as Scott Hannon finishes out his cross-checking penalty that was called the final 10 seconds of the second. They dump it all the way down, San Jose does. Matthew Garon handles the puck for the first time today. Stopped it with a stick, left it to the defense. Dustin Brown carries up the left side of the Sharks' line, whips it across the ice. Kopitar moves in and shoots. Oh, a stick save down low by goaltender Nabokov. That's a great save by Nabokov, maybe the best one he's made today. Kept in by the Kings on the power play and the rebound. Jack Johnson playing with Camilleri. Camilleri on the right boards, exchanges with Kopitar. He shoots it up high from the right boards, but he missed the net. Johnson's got a back skate as here come the Sharks up the right side. Shorthanded. It's Gotch moving to the San Jose line. Bodied up there by Johnson, but he slipped off that check. Bounces a backhander all the way down. They've killed off another few seconds, so Gotch and Rissmiller can step off.
0: I'm going to go back to that save. I agree with you. I think that was the best save Nabokov made. Great kick save with his right leg.
1: Offside against the Kings, breaking up the Sharks' line. 22 seconds left in the Scott Hannon penalty. Sharks up 5-1, a minute 29 into the third period.
0: Well, Jack Johnson, no longer a prospect, his second game in the NHL. All-CCHA first All-Star team this year. 36 games for Michigan Wolverines, had 39 points, 87 penalty minutes, so he doesn't mind mixing it up. Just finishes, or in the process of finishing, a sophomore year. 6'1", 201 pounds, from Indianapolis, Indiana. As we already said, I would expect that he'll be hitting the weights. He's going to anyway, but it's a good opportunity for him to see what it's like in the NHL, especially playing against a team like the San Jose Sharks. Sees the size, the speed, and the skill of the big leagues. A little different than playing college.
1: Penalty's over on Hannon as the final seconds tick off on his cross-checking call. And the Sharks will steal the puck and backhand one down the ice and get a change. Of course, Jack Johnson is getting good tutelage in college because his coach there is Red Berenson, former NHL great, who also played college hockey at the University of Michigan and has done a great job with that program. And so the players that leave the Michigan program are very prepared for pro hockey.
0: Well, they are, and Red Berenson's done a great job. And he knows that when he recruits guys like Jack Johnson, he's probably not going to have guys for full years. So it's a different type of recruiting process when you know that. I mean, you really, really have to have great, your assistant coaches have to do a good job, because it's not like you're just, hey, we're going to go recruit four guys. You don't know how many guys, one, could graduate or move on to pro before graduation.
1: Sharks 5, Kings 1. Kings move in. Long shot from the right point by Aaron Miller. Misses the net. Jonathan Chichu reached for it, but Weaver stepped up to him and knocked it in deep. Centering feet. Scott Thornton shoots, and it got tipped, I think. Went up high and over the shoulder of Nabokov, but wide of the net. Bouncing play on the rebound, back behind the San Jose goal. Joe Thornton with four assists today. Spins one around the boards, not out. Kept in by Miller. Cross ice to Weaver. Wrist shot wide. Nikotic tried to clear it, and you can hear the whistle. It was poked at by Miller, but it wound up going off the stick and into the seats. And so we get the whistle with the 17-14 left in the third, and the Sharks in total command.
0: Yes, they are, and it was actually that one play was tipped by Matt Carl. He was actually trying to pull his stick out of the way as a defenseman in front of the net. You never want to tip the puck. Obviously, a tip is a tip. You can't really control where it's going that much. So he was trying to move his stick out of the way, and in doing so, it actually hit it, went over the net. Got a little bit of a break there for the Sharks.
1: Off the draw, Bell banks with a head to Pavelski. Moves down the left wing into the zone, drops it back, and Bell had a great chance to one-time it from the top of the left circle, but he fanned on it, and here come the Kings. Camilleri down the left, long shot on goal, save made by Evgeny Nabokov. Rebound popped out. Dustin Brown drives one from the top of the left circle, and Nabokov deflected it, doing the splits and knocking it into the near corner. Nabokov playing strong hockey for the last month and a half. As now the Sharks up 5-1. Try to scramble it, move it up the left boards. But they came around to the near side instead. And Marlowe sent a diagonal pass out to center ice. Going back the other way by the Kings. Jamie Heward dumped it back behind the San Jose net. Taken there by Christian Ehrhoff. Moves smoothly around the forechecking attempt of Kopitar. Swings to the right to Vlasic. From behind the red line, he shoots it all the way down. And it's an icing call as the touch made by Dahlman. And we get the whistle with 16:20 remaining in the game. Sharks up 5-1. Jonathan Chichu, his third hat trick of the season. And a very satisfied look on his face as they announced that goal was changed to his.
0: Absolutely. Sharks fans also showing their pleasure. What do you think? I'd say 52 hats were thrown out. What do you think?
1: It's a pretty good guess.
0: Yeah, that would be a fun little competition.
1: Guess how many hats are thrown out of the ice? Have somebody count it down on the surface for us? Why not? Off the draw, dumped down the ice by San Jose. Kopitar back to get it in his own zone for LA. He's bothered there on the left wing by the Sharks' Marcel Gotch, but he fed it cross ice. Modri leads Frolov, moves up the right wing side, has Ivanons breaking to the net. Ivanons came together there with Marc-Edouard Vlasic, and we have a whistle and a penalty is coming up. A two-minute hooking call is going to be issued at 4:07 of the third period of play. And I've got a feeling that it's going to be the youngster from the San Jose Sharks that's going to have to take the penalty here, because the Sharks' penalty box door is open and 20-year-old Marc-Edouard Vlasic is heading for the box for two.
0: He's got 14. This will be his... He's now got 18 penalty minutes this year. Nine minors. This is his ninth minor penalty this year in 78 games. For a guy that's leading the NHL in time on ice for rookies, that is an amazing statistic right there. Nine minor penalties in 78 games when he's got over 22 minutes on the ice against the best players in the NHL as a 19-year-old. That is absolutely staggering that he hasn't taken more hooking, tripping, holding interference penalties.
1: I'm going to say this now on the radio. I think that Ryan Clough has had a great rookie campaign. I think that Matt Carl has had an excellent rookie campaign, but I think the Sharks' Rookie of the Year is Marc-Edouard Vlasic by a mile.
0: I agree.
1: 15:19 to go in the third. Vlasic's in the penalty box. Time of the call, 4:07. He's in for hooking. Kings on the attack, down 5-1. Just trying to muster some sort of an opportunity here, but O'Sullivan gave it away to Gotch. Here come the Sharks, shorthanded out to center. He beats to Ehrhoff. Ehrhoff flips one in, right side of Matthew Guerin, who relieved Burke to start the third. Guerin directing traffic as the Kings' power play shifts into high gear. Kopitar across the line, shoots one, and a nice split glove save by Evgeny Nabokov, and he's able to hang on.
0: Well, I'm going to take this opportunity, Dan, to congratulate a few teams. The girls' USA Hockey National Championships at Logitech Ice, great turnout, and I'd like to congratulate the Anaheim Ducks U-12 team. They ended up beating the Aspen Valley. Aspen Valley U-12 team had won it five consecutive years. They're out of Concord, Mass. The Ducks. So you got another team from California winning the national championships. And then at the U-14 level, Team Illinois. And at the U-16 team, Aspen Valley. I don't know who won the U-19. It could still be on right now. But congratulations to those teams winning the national championships.
1: All the girls were playing at Logitech Ice over the last couple of days, and it was a great tournament and a great event for the city of San Jose.
0: I'll tell you what, rave reviews for Logitech and Stanley's and everything that the host Junior Sharks are. Congratulations, and hopefully I think you're going to get a lot of teams coming out to the girls tournament next year at MLK. A lot of coaches were talking about coming out here next year.
1: That should be fun. We're back to action on the ice here. Powered play for LA, but they give away the puck. Mike Greary intercepted it. He streaks to center. He's across the line, gets the backhand shot toward the net, and Matthew Guerin went to the butterfly and knocked it down. But the Kings move out with a three-man attack. Camilleri on the left. Veers to his right, crosses the line, stops it, drops it for Dustin Brown. Makes the move on Ehrhoff. Tried the one-handed shot, Nabokov went down. The puck went to the outside of the net, and Nabokov deflected away, and the Sharks clear. And that's it for the penalty on Vlasic. The Sharks are back even, and they still lead 5-1.
0: Nice move by Dustin Brown coming down the off wing. one hand on a stick trying to drive the net. Nabokov reads it perfectly, gets his stick out there so he can't, Dustin Brown can't get to the top of the crease and try and tuck one in the far side.
1: Now John Zeiler moving back into the Sharks zone against Scott Hannon. Zeiler, I think, is going to take a penalty and a retaliatory move as Hannon knocked him down, and the Sharks put it right on the stick of their old friend Scott Thornton, I should say. And we get a stoppage of play, and Zeiler will take the penalty right here for hooking. Breaking the action. Sharks 5, Kings 1. This is the San Jose Sharks Radio Network. Welcome back to HP Pavilion. Sharks with a 5-1 lead over the LA Kings, and they go on the power play as John Zeiler gets a 2-minute holding penalty at 6:33. In the second period, Joe Thornton tied a San Jose Sharks record with 4 assists to basically have 4 assists in a game. That's most assists in a game. But he also set a new Sharks record for most assists in a period because all 4 of assists were in the second.
0: How's that?
1: Pretty amazing. He's only 2 points away from Owen Nolan's all-time Sharks record for most points in a game. And he's 1 assist away from setting a new record for most assists in a game. He's done it a couple of times for the Sharks. This is the 13th time in San Jose history that one player is at 4 assists in a single game. Most recently, Joe did it against the Detroit Red Wings in that 9-4 win here on January the 4th. Off the faceoff now. Dumped in by the Sharks players into the offensive end. They're on the power play with Zeiler in the box. Reve on the point, shoots one, tipped wide, and cleared by the LA defense.
0: It's a nice play by Reve there. He looked like you'd think that he was going to go back to Joe Thornton, post up on the right-hand side. Instead, kind of fools the LA Kings, takes a quick shot, had 2 Sharks down low. Only one of the defensemen for the LA Kings was down in front of the net because they were getting ready to go make a move on Joe Thornton.
1: Kings shoot one all the way down the ice. Craig Reve circling back behind his own net. Moves up the right side. Flips to Chichi with the red line. Gears to his left away from O'Sullivan. Backhands cross ice. Methodic flicks it diagonally into the right corner of the LA zone. Joe Thornton's in there forechecking on Aaron Miller. Miller slides it up the boards. Reve pinching a bit now back. Skating gets the pass. Winds up. Shoots right on. Might have been tipped by Chichi. Nice save by Garon, and he hangs on.
0: Well, I took a note in the first period tonight. I don't know if the coaches track this when they watch the video or not, and they can track with the software they use, XOs. They can track so many different things. But the Sharks right now, if they're not the best team at winning battles along the boards, they have to be in the top 3. I mean, obviously they have an advantage because of their size, but even Joe Thornton's line, he, McCulloch, and Chichi, they are so good along the boards. And, you know, that gives you so many extra scoring opportunities, especially on the power play.
1: 50 seconds left in the man advantage for the Sharks. Marlowe's on, gives the bell, turns on the right boards, and goes to the slot to shoot, but stopped by Garon, and he hangs on.
0: And you know, that was one of the things that management and coaches addressed, was winning battles along the boards 3 years ago. So two playoffs ago, Dan, when the Sharks lost in the conference finals to the Calgary Flames, they thought the reason they lost was because Calgary won a lot more battles along the boards, and that's what they addressed. And you look at this team now, it's one of their best attributes.
1: Sharks on the power play for 40 more seconds as they win the draw. Mark Bell had a great chance a moment ago. Now he loses on the stick check to Scott Thornton. Thornton playing pretty high up on the right point. Knocked it away from Mark Bell. It was just skating through open space. Sharks take over back at the Kings line, but they're offside as they backhand in. So the Kings have a chance to get it. Heward shoots one all the way down. It caroms off the inboard to Nabokov, and he made the stick stop and left it for Ehrhoff circling behind the back of the net. Christian Ehrhoff moves through center. Gives to Marlowe, who flies down the right side and across the Kings line. Trying to center it, blocked by the skates of Miller. The Sharks will keep it into the far boards for a moment anyway. Good effort by Marc-Edouard Vlasic, but the Kings do win the battle and skate out. Penalty on Zeiler is over as Kopitar moves in for the Kings. Backhand shot as he cut to the right on Ehrhoff, went high and wide and off the glass behind Nabokov. Miller keeps in, throws to the front of the net, and Frolov shoots and scores. A clearing attempt barely kept in by Aaron Miller, who's played well for the Kings today in a lot of respects. And Frolov was able to slide in his 35th goal of the year to make the score the Sharks 5 and the Kings 2.
0: That was a good play by Aaron Miller. He was shaken up earlier in the game, has obviously come back. Just saw he broken play, saw Frolov down there, didn't take a slap shot, just got the puck as quickly as he could to Frolov. Vlasic was posted in front of the net, but he was coming in from the other side. He didn't get a chance to get on Frolov. And Nabokov went down, but Frolov, right at the exact same time he got the puck, kind of just changed the direction and then tucked it in underneath the pads. Nice move by Frolov in tight. good. Got to have good hands to be able to move that quick little stick handling, real tight in around that goalie.
1: So it's a 5-2 hockey game. Sharks with the lead in the third. We've got 10:59 left. Time of the go, 8:49 actually, just before the time I just announced. Frolov's 35th from Miller. Again at 8:49. Here come the Kings right back in there to the Sharks zone. Dustin Brown to Camilleri to Jack Johnson on the point. The shot tricked off a couple of people and it was blocked in front. The Sharks able to clear out to center. Bernier just keeps it going the rest of the way down. He and his line mates, Marcel Gauch and Ryan Klo, will step off. Jumping back onto the ice now, Curtis Brown, Mike Greer, and Patrick Rismiller. Since Joe Thornton already has 4 points, I'm wondering if we're going to see these third and fourth units out a little bit more in the third period. We'll have to wait and see. Right now, Rismiller with a puck in his own zone. Had a goal and an assist the other night against Phoenix. Played very well. And he and his line mates are doing the job defensively tonight. Rismiller fed it ahead to Brown and Greer. They dump it into the offensive zone. It popped around all the way to the left point. Carl cross ice. Rebay the shot. Save made by Garon. Lost the rebound. It's in front, stopping at Brown for the Sharks. Tried the shot. It got blocked. It went back to the point. Rebay the shot. Hit Greer's stick and went wide. It goes to the right boards. Scramble for it. Weaver beats Greer to it. Protected the puck with his body. Fed it around the boards. And Frolov flicks it ahead for L.A. Sharks 5, Kings 2. 9.5 remaining in the third. Kopitar at the end of his shift will shoot one into the Sharks' end. Brian Wilsey jumps on for L.A. On with O'Sullivan and Lundmark. Wilsey in forechecking, trying to force the play, but the Sharks get it behind him without too much trouble. And here comes Thornton. Flying in across the line. Makes the move of the defense. Draws a penalty. Nope, it's not going to get called. I thought that Modry got a piece of Joe skating by him, but play continues without a whistle from the ref. Now the ref, Rob Schick, does put his hand in the air, seeing some hooking going on, and we get the whistle, and the penalty is coming up to Modry. At 10 minutes and 48 seconds, the score in the third. The Sharks 5, and the Kings 2. Back after this, San Jose Sharks Radio Network. Let's pause 10 seconds for station identification on the San Jose Sharks Radio Network.
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1: I'm Dan Rusinowski along with Jamie Baker back in HP Pavilion in San Jose. The Sharks already are 2-4-6 on the power play. And now they get another chance on the man advantage at 10:48 of the third period. Modry for hooking at that time. And off the faceoff, the Kings penalty killer is able to shoot one all the way down. And the Sharks with a 5-2 lead in this one. Just doing everything right. Back Carl through center. Stick handles it across the LA line. Stops. Guns it around the boards. Methodic is rushing forward. He'll stop it on the far side boards. Checked by Dustin Brown. Poked it clear. Trying to get it to Joe Thornton. And Joe Thornton hangs out of the puck. Apparently it's a hand pass violation here against the Sharks. Joe didn't want to touch the puck, so he got the whistle, and the faceoff will be outside the LA zone. Jamie, you're looking over the standings very closely.
0: I am. You know what? I am doing. I'm assuming the Sharks are going to win, so I've already put in those 2 points. I hope that that continues for the next, the three-goal lead is maintained, or at least a lead is maintained for the next 8:36. And then I'm doing some other notes here. Would you like me to tell you what it is without giving you the numbers? I'm looking at the teams win, the teams in the Western Conference playoff race right now, the eight teams, looking at their win-loss tie record the last 10 games, just to kind of see who's hot, who isn't.
1: It's so kind of interesting. Eric Duhacek, the esteemed columnist in Western Canada, wrote a big column for the Globe and Mail. I believe it appeared in today's editions, that said that if you're playing well at the end of the season, it means absolutely nothing. And he went back the last 5-6 years and found out it wasn't as important as he thought. I'd like to look at that article a little bit more closely, because if I'm Ron Wilson, I want my team playing well at the end of the season. Sharks on the man advantage here for 50 seconds. Gotch on the right boards. Winds up, doesn't shoot, gives down low to Klo, moves to the slot, got it toward the net. Stopped by Garon's right pad. It trickled off to the near side, and Gotch stops it. Beats Klo behind the net, deflected it back to Gotch. Behind the back pass for Klo. He's checked there by Weaver. Grabbed by the Kings. Nice job by Weaver and Miller to clear it all the way down. 30 seconds left on the Sharks' power play. The walk-off fires it up the ice to Klo. Moves across the line that apparently Bernier crisscrossing with Klo went in ahead of it and offside. So they bring it back with 27 seconds left in the penalty against Yaroslav Modry of the Kings.
0: Well, I'm almost done. I got to get Nashville. Let me see what Nashville's doing here, Dan. The last, they're not very good. Nashville 5-5-0 in the last 10 games. You've got Dallas, Detroit 5-2-3, Anaheim 6-3-1, Vancouver 6-2-2, Nashville 5-5, Dallas 8-1-1, Sharks 8-1-1, Minnesota 7-2-1, Calgary 7-3. So if you look, the teams that are doing the best are 5-8. Coming down the stretch, trying to improve their positioning, coming in from behind. Isn't that interesting?
1: And it's all conference play, so it's pretty obvious that the top of the West is just making mincemeat of the bottom.
0: It has been now for the last few weeks, absolutely.
1: In the neutral zone, Jack Johnson gets the puck around Marleau, but Pavelski trailing the play, tipped it back to the L.A. line. Grabbed there by Hewitt for the Kings, throws it ahead to Frolov. He's got a goal today. Stokanos to his left across the Sharks line, tried to drop it back, but it was checked away by Pavelski. He's racing away with the puck. Joe Pavelski has a semi-breakaway, goes into the zone, tried to pass it. It deflected off the defense and onto the goal. Garon, the stop was made by Garon. We get the whistle, and a penalty is coming up to Los Angeles on that play. I was pretty surprised Joe Pavelski didn't shoot the puck, but he wanted to give it to Mark Bell off to his left.
0: He did three little detail things that were very impressive. Frolov does a nice tight turn just inside the Sharks' blue line. Pavelski reads it perfectly, gets a stick in the lane, deflects the puck, the pass, goes out into the neutral zone. Then, instead of going right for the puck, what's he do? Tries to gain the lane in front of Frolov, because there's going to be a race, which could potentially be a breakaway. Gains the lane, takes the puck, then pushes the puck about 10 feet in front of him. So now he doesn't have to skate with the puck. He can skate into the puck to get some speed going, goes in, and that's where he led. It was basically a two-on-one. He tried to, you know, get the pass over, didn't get it. But what a great three little small details that you can see he's why he's playing where he is here in the NHL.
1: Sharks have the power play. Greer to Rissman over the slot. Tees up, shoot, score! Well, Rhys Miller has goals in consecutive games. He's got 7 on the season. This one's a power play goal. The Sharks 6 and the Kings 2.
0: Well, that's great. Ron Wilson here in a game that Sharks are obviously going to win. They're up 5-2. They've already scored two power play goals. Gives the Brown line with Greer and Rhys Miller, who've worked very hard. All three of them doing tremendous job penalty killing in the last four games, because Sharks have taken a lot of penalties. Rewards them with some power play time, and they go out and capitalize. That's great. Love it. From great job by Ron Wilson, and great execution for those guys. And it just shows you, even though third, fourth liners, they're grinders and all that, you give them some time and space out there, they're still some of the elite hockey players, obviously, in the world. A lot of these guys, third, fourth liners, were the scoring leaders in their respective leagues before making it to the NHL.
1: Time of the goal, 13:31. Third power play goal of the night for the Sharks. They are 3-for-8. Rhys Miller from Greer and Brown. The Sharks 6 and the Kings 2. 6 minutes to play in the game this afternoon. Sharks have control of the puck in the offensive end. Brown's line stays out there. Brown grinds it out down the boards behind the net, but lost it on a stick check. And O'Sullivan and Dahlman move from right to left, get to the Sharks' line, but can't gain the zone. Sharks have done such a great job standing up and taking away the space, especially of whatever opponent that they're facing. But today against the Kings, they've been masterful at it since the second period. LA back behind their own net. Modri, a long feed to absolutely nobody. This is going to be icing if the Sharks can get to it. Do they get it? Nope. Kings did touch it. Got a piece of the puck. So the Sharks say, no problem. We'll fire it out to center. Chichu looks for McCulloch, breaking across the ice. The pass just missed. And retreats inside the L.A. zone. Scramble for it. Winds up back behind the L.A. net. In the trapezoid, Garon stepped out of his goal crease and kept it going behind the net. But Thornton grabs it, centers it out in front. McCulloch slap shot blocked by Frolov. Pardon me, by Dustin Brown. Brown breaks in. And on the right wing, he takes the shot, but he put it wide of the net. Brown blocked that shot and rushed up the ice. Good opportunity for him. At the end of his shift, too, he will head off as the Kings put fresh skaters on.
0: Craig Rivet, good defensive play. Doesn't allow Brown to get into the inside the dots too much. Keeps him on the outside, gives him a bad angle. What's that mean? Nabokov reads Rivet's good defensive positioning. He comes out and challenges. There's nowhere to shoot. Dustin Brown shoots it wide.
1: Here are the Kings right back to it. Kostopoulos flips it in the air for John Zeiler. Zeiler across the San Jose line, bounces one in deep. Back behind the San Jose net. Gotch there. Body check there by Zeiler, but Gotch got it around the left boards. Poked at there by Klo. Pushed it ahead to Bernier, and Bernier moves up the left wing and now cuts to his right as he moves to center ice. Bernier gets to the right wing board. One-on-one with Jack Johnson, the rookie out of the University of Michigan. He threw it into the corner. Left side of Garon. Dug out by Klo. Might have doing himself a little bit too long against Scott Thornton. It got checked away. Puck popped back to center. Flo goes to the right to Bernier. Bernier moves in with one hand on the stick against Jack Johnson. Johnson, nice body check on Bernier, putting him into the boards. And the puck skips free, but the Kings can't control. Marlowe beat everybody to it in the left corner. Got it over now to Bernier. Wards off the check, drops it off, fed it back behind the goal line. Taken there by Mark Bell, who scoots over to the near sideboards. Bell stops, moves back to his left against Miller. Body check down to the ice by Miller. And he just falls on his stomach, lost the puck. Miller got it back around, and the Kings defense able to clear.
0: They just can't handle, the Kings defense just can't handle the size and speed of the San Jose Sharks, who, when they get cycling, really, really control and dictate the game.
1: Kings defense able to clear.
0: They just can't handle, the Kings defense just can't handle the size and speed of the San Jose Sharks, who, when they get cycling, really, really control.

0: Chance to get the opportunity to win gasoline from 76, so all you have to do is get involved in the Power Play promotion. Put your name, address, and phone number on a postcard and mail it to the San Jose Sharks, 76 Power Play, 525 West Santa Clara Street, San Jose, California, zip code 95113. If your card is selected, as Nick Poister's was today, you will win free gasoline when the Sharks score on the Power Play. Nick Poister from San Francisco has listened to the Sharks score three times on the power play today, so he has won free gasoline from 76.
1: No, Nick, you don't win free gasoline three times, unfortunately, but you are a winner nonetheless.
0: Everybody's a winner that participates in the 76 power play promotion. We're down to 2:40 remaining in the game. Sharks comfortably in the lead by the score of 6-2. This is the final meeting of the season series against the LA Kings, and like last season, the Sharks are going to win six games and lose two. Back inside the Sharks' end, Craig Reve with two assists and a strong defensive game today. Spins one around the backside of the net. Matt Carl sends to Rissmiller, and he barely poked it out to center ice. Kings had it for a moment, lost it. Greer got it back. Just backhands all the way down with 2:13 left on the clock. Teams are changing lines as the play goes on. Back behind the LA net, Mike Weaver waits. Circling back, Armstrong skated through Weaver's stick but never took the puck. Weaver fired it out to center ice. Armstrong at full speed grabbed it off a deflection at the Sharks' line. Classic good body check on Dustin Brown, reaching for the deflected puck at the near boards. Nobody's got it. Thornton grabs it, fires it ahead, and here comes Chichu. Chichu to center. And across the line, fakes the shot, goes down low, centering attempt off the stick. It's still loose now in the LA end. Kept in, left side by McCulloch. Nice dish to Joe Thornton. Back for McCulloch. Blocked there by Dahlman. And Dahlman poked it around the stick of McCulloch and threw it up the right side to Dustin Brown. With a minute 25 remaining in the game, Dustin Brown for LA got it to the Sharks' line. He holds it. He gets it back. He shoots it in deep, and we get a line change.
1: You know what? We get a real strong back check from Milan McCulloch and Jonathan Chichu. Joe Thornton, too, but more Milan McCulloch, Jonathan Chichu. Sharks are winning 6-2, less than 2 minutes left in the game. When you see guys doing that, that means they're getting prepared for the play. It's all about good habits. You can't ever get away from good habits, and that you see little things like that. The coaches will like seeing that on video tomorrow. Seeing two of their best players back-checking at this juncture of a game when they know they're going
0: to
1: win.
0: Scramble in front of the Sharks' net with a minute to play, and Nabokov reaching for the puck did get it. Gustopoulos was trying to jam at the puck off of a skate. We get pushing and shoving, a little frustration exhibited by the Kings, but not much of it.
1: Well, this broadcast, Dan, is brought to you in part by Smoke Tiki Lounge. Smoke Tiki Lounge and Barbecue, downtown's largest outdoor lounge.
0: It's a beautiful day for Sharks fans leaving the building to stop at Smoke Tiki Lounge. You can walk there from the rink.
1: Wait for a great time. Wait for the traffic to die down. Have a cocktail outside and warm California sunshine.
0: They've got great food there, too.
1: Sure. Have some food there, too. Why don't you? Why wouldn't you?
0: Smoke Tiki Lounge and Barbecue. 57.2 seconds remaining in this game. Face-off outside the Sharks zone after that little confrontation in front of the walk-off. So they drop the puck. Jack Johnson lifts one diagonally into the San Jose end. Back to get it, Christian Ehrhoff. Winds it behind his net to McLaren on defense. Bedded around the near side. Murray can't clear. Johnson pinched in and kept it in play. Now Johnson's back skating as the forwards grind it out along the boards. We've got 30 seconds remaining in the game. Ivanov's worked it free. Bernier poked it away from him. Couldn't clear it. Miller has Frolov open in front. Nice defensive play by Christian Ehrhoff. Stopped that pass. But Frolov got it back in the corner. Exchanges with Miller. Miller on the point. The shot. The block by Bernier. And it'll be taken back by Klonau. He moves to center with 15 seconds left. From the red line, he dumps it in. And the final seconds will tick off with the Curtis Brown line on. The crowd stands as one man. We're down to 5 seconds remaining in the game. And the Sharks were dominant this afternoon on national television. Final score, the San Jose Sharks 6, the Los Angeles Kings 2. And how about Yevgeny Nabokov getting his 23rd victory of the season? LA outshot the Sharks 9-6 in the third period. Totals for the game, Sharks 29 and the Kings 20. So 18 saves for Nabokov. Had a couple of tough stops to make, but the San Jose Sharks with a big win. They now have 102 points, their 49th victory of the year, And the San Jose Sharks emerge victorious over the Kings by the score of 6-2.
1: Well, this game really, if you want to analyze it, really comes down to a dominating second period by the San

0: Jose Sharks. After the first period, scores tied 1-1. Sharks have outscored their opponents. They're plus 12 rating, goals for and against in the first period. And you look at LA, minus 17. In the third period, Sharks are plus 10, LA minus 5. But the Sharks' best period this year, goals for and against, is the second period. That's also the worst period for LA. Sharks are plus 34, goals for and against in the second period, LA minus 20. Well, tonight, no surprise that Sharks dominate the second period. They outshoot the Ducks, the LA Kings. 16-2, outchance them 9-0, outscore them 4-0. That's the difference in the game. A dominating second period allows the Sharks to kind of coast through the third period, and a good 6-2 victory here today at HP Pavilion.
1: Jonathan Chichu had a hat trick. Joe Thornton had 4 assists, all of the second period, to set a new Sharks record. And the San Jose Sharks beat the LA Kings 6-2. We'll be back after this on the San Jose Sharks Radio Network.
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1: Welcome back to HP Pavilion at San Jose. I'm Dan Rusinowski along with Jamie Baker. This afternoon, in front of a crowd of 17,496 fans, the San Jose Sharks dispatched the Los Angeles Kings 6-2. They are 6-2 against the Kings in the season series, and all sorts of great things happen on the ice today. Joe Thornton had 4 assists, and Jonathan Chichu scored his 3rd hat trick of the season and 8th of his career, and it just so happens that Jonathan Chichu is our Sharks Extra guest with Jamie.
0: Jonathan Chichu, congratulations on a hat trick. For a guy people were talking about earlier in the year that wasn't having a great year, suddenly you've got 35 goals, 3 hat tricks. Talk about how you feel right now about the hat trick and how the team played today.
3: It's pretty nice. Anytime you can get the pucks going in like they are, you get a hat trick, it's always nice. And the win's even bigger because we're battling for playoff position right now. And I think the team's feeling really good about our play of late, and this is the right time to be hitting stride, and we got to carry this on over into the playoffs.
0: Obviously, you can't control what other teams are doing, but in the last 14 games, you guys are 11-1-2, and you still find yourself in sixth place. Have you ever seen anything like this, either at NHL, junior, anywhere, where there's such parity?
3: No, everybody up top's winning right now, and it's tough to climb the ladder when the guys you're chasing are winning just as much as you are. So, it's a tough way to go. But, eventually you're going to run into them in the playoffs, and it's whoever's going that night that's going to take it.
0: You know, if you look at the 8 teams right now that are in the playoffs in the Western Conference, only one team, the San Jose Sharks, have 3 games against playoff teams coming down the stretch. Do you think that's an advantage for you guys in preparation for the playoffs?
3: Yeah, for sure. We can fine-tune our game. We know these guys are going to be the type of teams we're going to play in the playoffs. So we got to come out and show them that we're what kind of team we are and how ready we are to play.
0: Now, is there any explanation why you guys are so good in the second period? You guys are coming into the game plus 34 goals, 4 goals against in the second period. First period, tied 1-1. You're outshot 9-7. You guys did get into some penalty trouble, but second period you outshoot LA 16-2. They didn't get their 2 shots came in the last minute. Outchance them 9-0. Outscore them 4-0. What exactly happens between the first and second period? Why you guys are so good?
3: I think we knew we came out and we're ready to play, but we weren't happy with the results, and we wanted to throw as many shots as we could at this team, and hopefully come out with some better results in the second, and that's something that we were able to produce.
0: Well, listen, congratulations on the victory, congratulations on the hat trick, congratulations on hitting 35 goals this year, and we'll see you in a couple of days.
3: All right, thanks a lot.
0: All right, that's Jonathan Chichu from the San Jose Sharks, who defeat the LA Kings 6-2 here this afternoon at HP Pavilion. We'll be right back with more of the postgame show after this short break on the San Jose Sharks Radio Network.
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1: A sellout crowd. Watch the San Jose Sharks win their sixth straight home game. Final score, the Sharks 6, the Los Angeles Kings 2. Time now for the Sling Box final scoring summary. 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In the first period, the Sharks had an opportunity very early on when Mark Bell had a semi-breakaway, but put the puck just wide. Then at 2:49, with a second chance, Bell got an opportunity that he made good on. Meantime, an almost breakaway from Mark Bell. He dumped one in off the boards after the pass didn't hit his stick. It got checked away and stopped by Sean Burke. Sharks throwing it around to the offensive zone. Lassick hangs on to it on the right point. Tosses down low to Pavelski. Twist, turns, stick handles, gives to Marlon. Now to Bell. Shoots, star! Great finish by Mark Bell from the left circle. Gets his 10th goal of the year. He had a first try earlier, missed the puck. This time he made no mistake with it. Snapped it home. The Sharks are up 1-0. Great goal by Mark Bell, his 10th of the season. Marlowe and Pavelski got the assists on that at 2:49 of the first period. Los Angeles would get a couple of 5-on-3 opportunities on the man advantage in the first as the Sharks' defense got into some penalty trouble. And on one of those 5-on-3s, Mike Camilleri tied the score with his 32nd goal of the year. The assist going to Anze Kopitar, his 40th assist of the year. Great rookie campaign for him. And to Patrick O'Sullivan, who is back with the Kings after a stay in the American Hockey League midway through the campaign. 1-1. At the end of one, the shots were 9-7 in favor of Los Angeles. But in the second period, total domination by the Sharks broke this game open. They outshot the Kings in the second period 16-2. And let's listen to the goals. At 2:49, Jonathan Chichu, our Sharks extra guest, got his first of three on the night. LA is down a man for another 53 seconds. Greg Rivet is back to get it. He's on defense along with Matt Carr. Rivet flips to Joe Thornton. Now to Matt Carl down the left side. Breaks it across the blue line. Checked by Miller, so he swings a pass down low around the boards. Joe Thornton exchanges with Rivet. Gives it back to Rivet on the left point. Backskating, shooting, tip, star! Craig Rivet blasted that shot backskating from the right point to the left. A nice flip by Joe Thornton, and it got tipped out in front. The Sharks get the goal, and they lead it by the score of 2-1. It was tipped in front, and it was Jonathan Chichu, his 33rd goal of the season. Thornton and Rivet, the assists at 2:49 of the second period. Then the Sharks got a power play goal at 6:23. It was scored by Milan Mikotic. And the Sharks will get a line change, a fresh set of forwards now stepping on. It's Thornton, Chichu, and Marlo. Mikotic on the ice now, actually, with Thornton and Chichu. Here comes Joe Thornton in across the line. Stick handles, gives to Mikotic, wide open in front, shoots. He scores! Milan Mikotic had so much time in front of the LA Kings net, he could have had a ham sandwich and a Pepsi before putting that one in. And he bangs it home at 6:23 of this second period, his 24th goal of the year. Sharks 3 and Kings 1. Literally, he could have had a ham sandwich and a couple of Pepsis. Joe Thornton and Marc-Edouard Vlasic got the assists on Milan Mikotic's 24th of the year. Again, a power play goal, 6:23, making the score of the Sharks 3 and the Kings 1. Jonathan Chichu had a longer shot opportunity with men in front of a net on the power play at 9:54, and this one went in for his second of the game. Back to action now. Sharks have the man advantage. Thornton to Rivet. To Carl, to Chichu in the near boards. Back to Carl on the left point. Dustin Brown and Kopitar, the two forwards, pressuring the point men, but Rivet backskates away from Kopitar. Flips to his right to the boards. Joe Thornton stops it, flips a backhander back to Rivet. Now to Chichu on the point. Shoot, score! Well, Jonathan Chichu really nailed that shot from 60-plus feet away. It went off the glove hand of Burke and into the net. Jonathan Chichu is going to get his 34th goal of the season and second of the game. The Sharks are on top 4-1 with a power play goal. Well, after they got the play started, they gave credit for that goal to Milan Mikotic, but they eventually changed it back because the puck did deflect on its way toward Burke after Chichu wound up on the point, but it went off the defense Aaron Miller stick, And so it was Jonathan Chichu's second goal on the power play, as I reported, at 9:54. Thornton, his third assist of the period, and Rive also getting his second assist of the period, helping out on that Jonathan Chichu goal. He would complete the hat trick at 18:26, but they hadn't officially changed it back to his goal, so let's listen to see how it sounded. And back to Evenons, who just jumped on. But he made a bad pass off the skate of his line mate Wilsey, taken back by Joe Thornton, who turns, moves down the left wing, and shoots one. Stick save from long distance, made there by goaltender Burke. Thornton gets it back from Chichu behind the net. He stick handles, throws in front. Chichu shoots, he scores! An amazing cross-ice pass from Joe Thornton to Jonathan Chichu, who gets his second goal of the game, 34th of the season. And again, he had all kinds of time and all kinds of space to finish it off to make the score. The Sharks 5, the Kings 1. Okay, so it's his third goal and 35th of the season because of the changed goal after the period. But Jonathan Chichu gets credit for it and deserves quite a lot of it. Great work by Chichu today. Thornton set a new Sharks record with his fourth assist of the second period. And Matt Carl got the other assist as well to make it the Sharks 5 and the Kings 1. In the third period, Los Angeles would make it a 5-2 game at 8:49 on a broken play where the Sharks failed to clear it out of their own zone. Aaron Miller, who probably in many respects was the best player on the ice for the LA Kings through and through, was able to keep the puck in the zone for LA and throw it to the front of the net. Marc-Edouard Vlasic was there, tried to tie up Frolov's stick, but Alexander Frolov's a very talented player. He was able to slip that stick free and beat Nabokov with a poke of the puck for his 35th of the year. Miller got the only assist at 8:49 in the third. It was the Sharks 5 and the Kings 2. To start the third period, Matthew Garon replaced goaltender Sean Burke in the nets. He ended up with 5 saves, but he gave up one goal, and it was a power play goal with 6:29 left. It is Patrick Rismuther's opportunity to get some man advantage time.
0: At it, but what a great three little small details that you can see why he's playing where he is here in the NHL.
1: Sharks have the power play. Greer to Rismuther with the slot, tees up, shoot, score! Well, Rismuther has goals in consecutive games. He's got 7 on the season. This one's a power play goal. The Sharks 6 and the Kings 2. Rismuther's 7th from Greer and Brown at 13:31. That ended up all of the scoring in the Slingbox final scoring summary. Shots on goal in the third period, LA 9, San Jose 6. Totals for the game, the Sharks 29 and the Kings 20. On the power play today, the San Jose Sharks ended up 3-4-8. The Kings did get one power play goal in the first period. And in 6 attempts, most of them happened very early on. The Sharks were very disciplined in the second half of the game. They got strong goaltending from Yevgeny Nabokov when they needed it. He made 2 big saves on Andrei Kopitar in the third period. And also in the first, he stopped Derek Armstrong and Alexander Frolov right at the end of a penalty-killing situation that had L.A. an opportunity to try to get in front in this game. Meantime, the Sharks win it, and they have 102 points on the season. The Sharks' record now is up to 49 wins, 26 losses, and 4 OTs, and the Kings drop back to 26-39 and 14. LA 30-plus points out of the playoff race. They have 66 on the season. We did get a look at the future for Los Angeles today as Jack Johnson made his debut at HP Pavilion, playing in his second National Hockey League game, and he showed all of the talent that everybody talked about, but he also showed his rookie warts, so to speak, and he obviously is going to understand exactly what he needs to do in the offseason to get ready for next year in the NHL. Tonight, the San Jose Sharks win it by the score of 6-2. We'll be back after this on the San Jose Sharks Radio Network.
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1: Well, the San Jose Sharks with a big win against the Los Angeles Kings today by the score of 6-2. Jonathan Chichu the hat trick. Joe Thornton 4 assists, all in the second period, setting a new Sharks club record in that department. And the Sharks getting strong goaltending when necessary from Yevgeny Nabokov, winning it by that 6-2 score. All good news for the Sharks, and more great news coming. There's a big game that will occur on Tuesday in Anaheim. We'll be on the air at 6:30 on the Sharks Radio Network with all of the exciting action from the Honda Center. And then it'll be back to the Shark Tank a couple of days later for the Calgary Flames. And then the Sharks will finish up the campaign again on the 7th of April against the Vancouver Canucks. But on April 5th against Calgary and on April 7th against Vancouver in those final two home games, not only will you want to get to the game to see all the action, but you'll also want to be around to be part of the annual regular season game used sweater sale during the home games of April 5 and April 7 against Calgary and Vancouver. The sale is a blind auction format at the Sharks Foundation booth, located just outside Section 124 on the concourse level at HP Pavilion. Those fans interested in buying a game-used sweater must be present to bid. No phone, fax, or email bids will be allowed. Sharks Foundation representatives and volunteers from UPS will be on hand to answer questions. All net proceeds from this fundraiser will be distributed in the form of grant funding to Sharks Foundation's 2006-2007 beneficiaries. So, be prepared for those game-used sweaters. Meantime, on the out-of-town scoreboard, brought to you by United Rentals, we've got some finals to report. We're going to stick with the Eastern Conference for just a second. Carolina was trailing by the score of 3-1 to Florida at the end of the second period and came back, not only to tie the game on a goal by Chad LaRose late in the third, his sixth of the year, but the game-winning goal by Ray Whitney, his 31st at 1:30 of overtime. That is a gigantic victory for Carolina to stay alive in the playoff hunt. Florida officially eliminated from the postseason. They got two goals from Joseph Stumpel. But the big news is that the defending Stanley Cup champions have gotten back into the fray, and their three-game losing streak is over.
0: Very important. And of course, there's another out-of-town score that's very important for Carolina, and that is the fact that right now, if Rangers hold on, they will be right behind Montreal. Rangers leading Toronto 5-2 right now, late in the second period. Toronto is just a little bit ahead of Carolina, and so you look at Carolina, they have to catch two teams. They have to catch Toronto, and they have to catch the eighth-place team. So this is a huge, huge opportunity for Carolina to have Toronto lose and them come back and win and beat Florida in overtime today if they have any hopes at all of making the playoffs.
1: Also in the Eastern Conference today, the New Jersey Devils beat the Boston Bruins in the Meadowlands. Another quiet afternoon for Martin Brodeur, only made 17 saves in the game. Brian Gionta scored his 25th of the year. That was the game winner. Jay Pandolfo, the role player for the Devils, a pair of goals. He now has 13 on the season. And with the victory against the Bruins, the Devils regain sole possession of first place in the Atlantic Division with 102 points. Other games, back to the West. Chicago beat Edmonton in a meaningless game, 2-1, meaningless to everybody, but the Blackhawks, who were desperate to get a win in front of their home crowd before the end of the season. Patrick Sharp scored his 20th, got the game winner. And how about Edmonton? Ever since the Ryan Smith trade, they've collapsed. They've lost 16 of their last 17 games.
0: How's that? Nice way to finish the year. And not exactly promising for some of the young guys that are in their lineup trying to make a good impression to make the team next year. I'll tell you, losing 16 to 17, guys have really packed their bags. And what a difference for a year makes for the Edmonton franchise up there. I mean, you look last year, they were right now, they were just in the position. It was actually right around now. Remember, San Jose had back-to-back games against Vancouver, home and away. It was, and Sharks won both those games. Those two game victories knocked Vancouver out, allowed Edmonton to make the playoffs. Edmonton ultimately defeating the Sharks in the second round, go on to the Stanley Cup Finals, lose in the seventh game, and here they are a year later, out of the playoff race, losing 16 out of the last 17 after trading Ryan Smith. We would not have predicted this last year after the second round loss to the Edmonton Oilers, that this is the fate of the team would be right now.
1: One more score to report. Detroit has defeated Columbus 4-1. That was earlier today. Dominik Hasek made 31 saves. Pavel Datsyuk scored shorthanded his 27th of the season. And Thomas Holmstrom had a pair of goals. He has 28 on the season now, including the game winner. The Red Wings are finishing up the way they'd like. They're in first place overall in the NHL with 108 points, moving ahead of the idle Buffalo Sabres. As far as the American Hockey League's Worcester Sharks are concerned, well, Roy Sommer's boys are on a roll. They didn't play today, and they won't play again until Wednesday, April the 4th, against Manchester at the DCU Center in Worcester, Massachusetts. But on Saturday, they blew out Houston 7-3, so they sweep the Texas road trip, winning in San Antonio and in Houston. And, Jamie, they have won six straight games.
0: That's good. That's great coming down the stretch. And you know what? As you've always said.
1: Check that. Seven straight games.
0: Even better. That's even better, Dan. You know what? You've always said you want the team down in the American Hockey League to get into the playoffs. Give those guys some playoff experience. You can't beat it. And looks like Worcester finishing up strong, doing the exact same thing as the parent club, San Jose Sharks. That's good news heading into the playoffs.
1: Sure is. Mike Eagleton had a hat trick yesterday, by the way, against Houston. He's having a nice season for Roy Sommer's team. And Thomas Greiss is starting to turn a lot of heads in the AHL. He's been honored a couple of times as the best rookie in the league, but he's been playing a bunch of games in a row, and he is looking more and more like a future NHL goaltender, which is good news for the San Jose Sharks organization long-term and down the road. Here today, the San Jose Sharks won it by the score of 6-2 over the LA Kings. And it's time now for the three stars in this afternoon's action. And with the three stars, I turn things over to Jamie Baker.
0: Well, thank you. And not surprising, tonight's three stars are all going to be from the San Jose Sharks. Craig Revay, real strong game, steady game for the Sharks defense. Over 22 minutes of ice time, even, has two assists. He's tonight's third star. Joe Thornton, four assists tonight, all in the second period. That ties a record?
1: New record.
0: It's a new record.
1: Ties a record for a game, sets a record for a period.
0: Thank you. He's plus two. He's tonight's second star. And Jonathan Chichu, three goals, all in the second period. Actually, no, he got one in the first period, didn't he?
1: No, we got them all in the second period.
0: Thank you. Oh, Mark Bell scored in the first period. There you go. Three goals in one period. Jonathan Chichu, plus two. And he is tonight's first star. Congratulations, Cheech, Joe, and Craig Revay. Three stars, but more importantly, a good, solid victory for the San Jose Sharks, who really took this game and dominated the second period. That's where they basically ended the Kings' any chances of trying to win here this afternoon at HP Pavilion. And an important 2 points, but more importantly, another good performance. And now we get a good test coming up, Dan, the next three games playing against playoff teams in Anaheim versus Calgary versus Edmonton. And it's a week from today we're going to know where the Sharks are in the final standings and who they're going to play in the first round.
1: Believe it or not, Jonathan Chichu's three goals in the second period also ties a franchise record. And it's only the third time in franchise history that it's happened. You have to go way back to 1996 when Kevin Miller did it against the Hartford Whalers in an 8-2 win. And it is quite an accomplishment for Jonathan Chichu to do that, to get a hat trick in the second period today. So congratulations to him as well. And as you said, Jamie, some big games coming up for the San Jose Sharks. And in fact, the next one will be against the Anaheim Ducks. As we like to say, the biggest game of the season coming up. And we'll be on the air at 6:30. A couple of nights from now on Tuesday, live from the Honda Center in Anaheim, Southern California, for all the action. I want to thank everybody for joining us tonight. Our on-site engineer today was Kyle Hammer. Our director of research is John Bonacera. Our studio engineer at Network Central, Michael Thomas. And, of course, our statistician, Herman Solomon. For Jamie Baker, I'm Dan Rusinowski, reminding you of the final score today. The San Jose Sharks 6, the LA Kings 2. That's it for the season series for the Sharks and the Kings, and we will see you a couple of nights from now live from the Honda Center. We're on the air at 6:30 for the San Jose Sharks and the Anaheim Ducks, and an opportunity for the Sharks to try to get closer to the top spot in the Pacific Division of the NHL. That's Wednesday night at 6:30. Join us for all the action. Until then, thanks again for being here today. So long from HP Pavilion.
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1: Jonathan Chichu and Joe Thornton were an amazing combination for a couple of years. And as it turned out, Chichu would have only one more hat trick in the Sharks uniform after this one. Thornton, of course, would continue his outstanding playmaking skills for another generation. I'm Dan Rusinowski. Thanks a lot for joining us for this episode of Classic Sharks.
2: You've been listening to an episode of Classic Sharks, another great game brought from the archives. This has been a presentation.

0: 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Now, here's your host, Ted Ramey.
1: All right, we're now joined on the Sharks Audio Network by Eric Stevens of The Athletic. Eric, what's going on, man? It's the Bearded Brothers going on here right now.
2: Yeah, I've definitely got this summer thing going. I probably should take it off, but it's August, so I get to be lazy in August.
1: No, man, it looks good on you. I like it. You know, the summer has been very interesting for the San Jose Sharks. You know, I've been on some press conferences over, video sharing, Zoom, whatever, and I've heard you asking some questions. Well, let's start with the big news of the summer, which I think, even though there's many big Shark stories, that is the Macklin Celebrini contract extension. 5 years, highest AAV in the history of the league. What does that indicate to you about where the Sharks are, A, and then B, where Macklin Celebrini's career is headed?
2: Yeah, you know what? It's a great question that you lay out here, Ted. I think the first way to go about answering it is that I think everybody that knows and has paid attention and hockey and beyond hockey, who has seen what Macklin has done in his first two seasons, knew that this was going to be a massive payday, and a payday that, frankly, he deserved. I mean, this is someone who has done things in the NHL at his age, in the first 2 years, at his youthful age, that only a scant handful of people have done. And we've chronicled this throughout the year, the names that he's been associated with. Mm-hmm. Gretzky, Lemieux, Brian Trotney. I mean, there's a scant, few names that are listed. And so he's proven it. Mm-hmm. This contract that he signed, it's not just about betting on potential. And we all wonder what is he going to become when he's in his quote unquote prime? But he's already produced. Yeah. he's already done this by age 20. And so I think, the amount that it came in, one, I kind of thought that and I'm not, trying to pat myself on the back here whatsoever. I thought that number of 18, 0.8 AAV was going to be about what this contract was going to land at. Because of, number one, it shows the respect that Mike Greer and the Sharks have given him in showing that, this is someone who is at the top of near or at the top of the league right now as a player. So that shows him the respect of paying him, an AAV now that's more than anyone else, more than Leo Carlson, obviously, and Kirill Kaprizov and whatsoever. I also thought, as much as people wondered, could he be the first $20 million AAV guy or whatsoever, I think that also speaks to Macklin not focusing on that. Mm-hmm. That his intent is for the Sharks to become a winning team, a great team, potentially a Stanley Cup champion, a team that's going to compete for championships over these next, say, 5 years, or 5-6 years or so, at least that they have them under contract. And so, I think it was this was kind of a combination or wedding between those two thoughts. I've seen where a lot of people will say, well, he didn't really give the Sharks a discount or whatsoever. I tend to disagree because, as Mike Greer said, if he had asked for $20 million AAV, they would have paid it.
1: Yeah.
2: And when you see what he's done and what's possible and what he means to this franchise, why wouldn't you pay that?
1: Yeah. Why not? Exactly. With what he's done in the first 2 years, established himself as a superstar. And then just the general relevance that the Sharks now have. This is something unique because while they have had star players before like Joe Thornton, he was already an established star in the league when he came to San Jose. It was a huge move, don't get me wrong, but he was established as a great player. And even some of the players that they developed within the system of Pavelski and Logan Couture, they were never quite the superstar. I guess the acquisition of Erik Karlsson could be on the level of a Jumbo Joe, a guy who's headed for the Hockey Hall of Fame, a guy who changes the dynamic of any team he's on. But again, he was already that star before he came to San Jose. And this type with Macklin, I think everybody just has the feeling that the sky is the limit. I mean, I've talked about this with a number of people recently. I don't know how to define what his ceiling is, because I also think there's a world where he is maybe not as productive points-wise, because there's more guys to handle the load for San Jose with another year's worth of experience, but that he has that much more of an influence on the game because he's freed up from some of those other responsibilities there, and he was playing minutes like a peak defenseman last year.
2: Yeah, no, you're right. And you know, it's interesting. It's interesting to see what, you know, his point totals are going to be over the next few years. Could they go higher because of the talent that's going to be put around him? Could, like he said, could it not necessarily be as high because, you know, maybe a few things, you know, might be not taken from his plate, but at least, you know, it might be eased from him. He may not have to be responsible for everything.
1: Yeah.
2: For this franchise. But let's face it, he is everything. He's the franchise. He was going to be the franchise before they won the lottery, and once they did win the lottery. So, you know, that's undisputable. And I think what also goes with this here too is that now, and maybe you see it with some of the signings that they made during this off season, and then going forward in being able to acquire players, you know, maybe some players that they weren't able to acquire before, or maybe they appeared on no trade list whatsoever because the Sharks were in obviously a different, worse state here. Well, you got Macklin Celebrini now, who is, you know, might be, I would say, you know, he's now on the level of Connor McDavid in terms of attracting the kind of player that will attract others to your franchise. Am I saying that he's Connor McDavid right now? I'm not necessarily saying that. I'm making the comparison in terms of being a 20-year-old at that level with the future that could be ahead, being able to attract others that want to win. That's why I think it's going to be important.
1: No, it's interesting. And I was thinking of some of the questions that you asked in the press conferences, specifically with Trouba and then Darnell Nurse, but with obviously your proximity to the two teams in Southern California, you asked Trouba about the fact that, you know, why he ended up with San Jose, and he kind of alluded to Anaheim maybe not showing him the respect that he was hoping to see in terms of finances. I'm just curious your interpretation of that situation and what he now brings to San Jose, which I think is akin to that veteran leadership that he previously brought to the up and coming Anaheim side.
2: Well, I think if you know Jacob Trouba a little bit, you know, he's not necessarily gun shy about talking his experiences. I remember talking with him with obviously the experiences with the New York Rangers, you know, how that relationship went up and down and whatsoever. And so I think what he alluded to certainly is, you know, the fact that, you know, Anaheim, you know, they weren't necessarily rolling out the red carpet. You know, they weren't, you know, I think they, from what I could tell and what I know is that they did want him back, but certainly not at the term that he or the amount of money that he received from the Sharks. And that's also an example of the dynamic that we're in terms of more money that's being made available, whether through the salary cap, you know, spiking as it has, you know, and, you know, more teams now, you know, having that, you know, cap space available and whatsoever to be able to make those kind of investments. Now, you know, we will see how that deal will, you know, fares in the future. But I think for, you know, for right now, certainly, you know, Mike Greer made it clear from day one that it was obvious that they needed to upgrade the blue line.
1: Yeah.
2: And so, you know, here's someone that, you know, he did very well in Anaheim in terms of kind of getting his career back on track here and being a really good mentor for Jackson Lacombe, as we saw his ascent as a defenseman in this league. You know, could he be the same for Sam Dickinson? You know, possibly, or at least kind of have that, you know, same sort of impact as we see the young D-men that start to come, you know, come into the Sharks over the next few years.
1: When you spoke with Darnell Nurse in his introductory press conference or media availability that the Sharks held, you asked him about that situation in Edmonton and how maybe he felt that he took too much of the blame at times and that he became a bit of a polarizing figure. And I was surprised by how open he was about that. I mean, I know he is a very intelligent and very much an eloquent speaker, but he was much more blunt in his assessment and truth-telling of that situation than I was expecting. I thought that was fascinating.
2: Yeah, you know what? That was something I think what sticks in my head when he, I know I'm not going to quote it exactly, but when he made the comparison about Joe down the street, you know, and his opinions and of his play and whatsoever. I think this move is going to be good for Darnell. And I think, you know, he realized that, you know, it seemed like one of those situations where both sides, you know, maybe, you know, were looking to move on and that the feeling was mutual. And so, yeah, I think this can be really good for Darnell in terms of maybe getting out of that pressure cooker. It's not to say that he's not going to have an important role and he's going to be meaningful for the Sharks. I mean, you know, they're going to expect him to hopefully, you know, rebound and be a minutes chomping, you know, top four, you know, possibly even top pairing, you know, defender here. But, you know, to be, you know, be out of that cauldron, you know, to where everything, every day is, you know, hockey, everything, you know, everything is focused, you know, on what the local NHL team does whatsoever. It's not going to be as intense in San Jose as it is in Edmonton. Yeah. And so, you know, I think he is that's something that I, you know, he'll look forward to, you know, and it'll be good too in the sense that he knows the division. He knows the teams. You know, he knows the conference. Mm-hmm. The Sharks will certainly know that. So, you know, in some instances, this is kind of a known quantity that they'll be getting, and they'll hopefully get someone that will be re-energized, you know, to be in a different locale with high expectations, but maybe not the downside that comes with that.
1: With the acquisitions of a Marchment, of a Nurse, of a Trouba, these are bigger bodies. And Mike Greer has expressed his desire to have more size out there, particularly at the blue line. But I look at this very much as him saying, we saw every time we played Vegas this year that we were pushed all over the ice, that when it was tilted in their favor, we did not have the physicality to push back. I don't know that quote unquote winning the division is Mike Greer's desire for this year, because he's very, very insistent about not wanting to rush things. But to me, these moves were indicative of being able to compete or needing and wanting to be able to compete with the big boys, the heavier, harder teams in the NHL that pushed the Sharks around previously. And I know that you upgraded the blue line, you bring in more experienced players. That's always in a vacuum going to be a good thing. But when I compare it to who is the top dog in this division, who just lost in the Stanley Cup final, that's who he's got to compete with. And I feel like these moves, maybe not meant to directly compete with Vegas, but now give them a better shot against teams like Vegas and obviously Vegas themselves.
2: Yeah, no, you know, you're right. You know, it's look, we know that the Sharks are competitive now. They showed that this past, you know, season, but we know that there is definitely still room for growth, you know, here. And I think what we saw over the course of those, you know, 7 months or whatsoever is, you know, a team that's, you know, still learning, you know, how to win, you know, and not just, you know, mentally, but physically as well. And so those moves, I think, definitely helped address, you know, what, you know, Mike may have saw as something that was a little, you know, deficient. You know, it's funny, you go through some of the defensive numbers that the Sharks had last year. And it's ironic that, you know, when you go look at some of the stats below the obvious whatsoever, they're actually not as bad as everyone makes it out to be. but still, you can see, though, with your eyes whatsoever, in the games, you know, with especially when they became more and more important,
1: yeah,
2: you could see that they still struggled to handle those teams like Vegas, those, you know, those bigger teams, those more playoff tested, you know, type teams whatsoever. And so I think that's where some of these moves were made to kind of address that, you know, getting guys that have just been that have played big games. You know, I think, you know, they've added now, just in terms of guys who have played playoff games, you know, so much more experience. And so I think this is something that could pay off when we get to, say, after the All-Star break, when we get to next March, when we get into the weeks of April, when they're fighting for a playoff spot or in playoff position, looking to lock something down.
1: So what is the goal, in your opinion, for San Jose this year? Is it just to get into the playoffs, or would you like to see them make noise and get to the second round? I mean, I know that that's a big ask for a team that's hasn't made the playoffs since 2019, but I do feel that Mike Greer is of the mind that he's brought in some good talent. He has a generational player in Macklin Celebrini, young talents that are about to be in their second or third year in the NHL, that the team can take a big step. But again, like I mentioned earlier, Mike has never been one on rushing things. However, I think that if you got him private, he would say that while rushing is not the answer, Macklin Celebrini's ascent has expedited the rebuild and the process to getting back into contention.
2: Yeah, no, you know what? And expedited is a great word, because there is, I think, still a long-term view in place here. Mm-hmm. You know, this isn't everything built up for next year type of deal. No, it's not that. There is a long-term view in place. But I think these moves definitely show that they've now turned the page on the rebuild. Mm-hmm. It's no longer that. You don't shell out the kind of money that you shell out, not only for your own players, but obviously the newcomers that were brought in. You don't bring them those types of players, and not have higher goals in mind. And so, yeah, I certainly think that, you know, despite Mike not wanting to put labels on, you know, or on what the, you know, what he feels the Sharks should do in 26-27, I think that the playoffs are definitely the goal for this team. You know, not to compare it to a rival team in the Pacific, but I think they're kind of at the stage of what Anaheim was in last year.
1: Yeah,
2: in terms of being on the verge of a breakthrough. And so I think San Jose is on that, and that should be the goal going into this year, making the playoffs. And hey, if you find a matchup and you kind of ride the wave and the momentum of you know, the success that you've created over the, you know, previous few months or whatsoever, if you find the right matchup, perhaps you can do like what the Ducks did and beat Edmonton and move into the second round and kind of really announce yourselves as what many believe is the team of the future. And we know that the Sharks have been called that, you know, a lot over these last few months here.
1: In terms of coverage, now Macklin Celebrini does bring a bit more of a spotlight to the Sharks. From your perspective, are fans emailing you, asking you more about the Sharks? Have you noticed that your social media stuff is getting better engagement when you do talk about San Jose, your articles? I mean, I know that you're all over the Pacific, even though you do have a Southern California base, but I would have to imagine that there is going to be a desire now for more and more San Jose coverage.
2: Well, I tell you what, Sharks fans, when I do write pieces on them whatsoever, they do not hesitate to comment and give their view and, you know, either be thankful or demand more coverage whatsoever. And, you know, and hey, look, it's a good thing that shows that it's a fan base that I feel has always been interested, has always been, San Jose, you know, the city, you know, they love the Sharks. It's their team, you know, it's their team. And so, yeah, I do see where it has picked up. Certainly what Macklin has done in putting them on, back on the radar. Mm-hmm. And now, you know, seeing the franchise level up, you know, some of the other things that are certainly going to be going on, obviously some with the renovation of the arena, there's a lot of momentum.
1: Yeah.
2: That's, been going with this franchise. And so, you know, it's, consumers are going to want to consume. And so it's on outlets like ours and others and whatsoever to respond to that, you know, because, you know, I firmly believe that they are certainly a much bigger story right now, and they're going to be an even bigger story, yeah. You know, once they start to win, once they start to get into the playoff, and once they start to be seen as, you know, maybe a powerhouse in the West.
1: With the offer sheet that came into Anaheim for Leo Carlson, did that set off a domino effect around the league, or was it maybe overstated, a idiosyncratic situation, or is that maybe the first domino that we're just kind of waiting to see in the next upcoming off seasons when there are bigger situations, bigger fish out there, more young stars that's going to have an impact? I guess just take me through your read of that situation and maybe how surprised you were by it and the long-term ramifications.
2: Well, I certainly was surprised. I think maybe more so by just obviously the dollar amount, and we know that the Ducks and scores of people throughout hockey were surprised at that, but that was certainly the intent of the Flyers and Danny Briere, you know, with that offer sheet. But you know, it's certainly, you know, it's already had an effect. Mm-hmm. You know, on the league, and it's going to have an effect, you know, going into the future here. And I think the biggest thing that you've seen is that young players, young stars, young, you know, 20, 21, 22 year olds who perform, they're going to demand huge contracts, huge second deals coming off of their entry level of things. This is not going to be a case anymore to where, you know, that second contract is, you know, I don't want to say bridge, but it's, you know, it's going to be that, you know, that's not going to be the big contract that mm-hmm. the third one that will be the huge one for the start. Well, no, that's gone now. You know, if you put up numbers and if you have massive meaning for a franchise, you know, it's going to be, you know, the 5-year $90 million deal, the 5-year, you know, 90, you know, 90 plus and whatsoever, that's going to be more of the norm. You know, as long as revenue continues to go up in the league, you know, as more, you know, as we see the potential of one, perhaps maybe two more teams, you know, over the stretch here. So, you know, I think what it did, is that it showed, and maybe to a smaller extent, even though I think, you know, Mike and Macklin were going to get their huge done, you know, deal done at some point. I think there was momentum anyway. But I think what the Leo Carlson, you know, deal did was it showed teams that, look, if you've got a young star, if you got a young potential superstar, and you want to lock him up, well, you need to get it done a year out. You can't mess around. You can't, take the tact of, well, you know, we still have leverage and, you know, you know, and use all that leverage. If there's money out there and money available and teams willing to drop an offer sheet like that or at least the threat of one, you need to avoid that. You need to avoid that as much as possible. And like I said, while I don't think that was going to ever be the case with Macklin and the Sharks, it adds a pressure point that I don't think was there previously.
1: Eric, you're the man. I will let you go. You've been very generous with your time already, man. But I promise I'll be bothering you as we get closer and closer to the start of the season. All right, man?
2: Hey, I always love to talk Sharks, man. Appreciate it, Ted.
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0: When you talk about the San Jose Sharks' early history, you cannot help but mention some of the great goaltending performances that Wade Flaherty put in as a member of this team. And we are very happy to have Wade Flaherty as our guest. Wade, it's great to have you with us. It all started for you a long, long ways away, growing up in Terrace, British Columbia. I was looking at the directions the other day. About 12,000 people live there right now. But there's no real direct way to get to Vancouver from there, is there? It takes about 10 hours or something like that to drive.
1: Yeah, grew up in Terrace. And, you know, back in the days when I was actually with the Sharks, they hadn't put the shortcuts on the highway and stuff. It was a little over 16 hours to get up there. But with all the new improvements they've made, you can do it in about 12 and a half to 13 hours. And I have done that fair amount, you know, because I still like to get up there and see all my friends and the family that's still up there and get up there and do some fishing.
0: A lot of people don't realize it's about a 3.5 hour drive basically to the Alaskan border. So you're way, way up past Prince Rupert, past all of those outposts. When you're in Terrace, BC, and you're growing up and you're learning to play hockey, how do you get introduced to the game? Where did it happen for you? And how quickly did you get integrated into the NHL growing up in terms of following a team?
1: Well, I think up in Terrace, you know, the winters were fairly cold. So getting introduced to hockey was easy because the fire department would flood all the tennis rinks and make ice rinks. And my dad always built a rink out in the backyard. So and actually kind of a funny story is that all my friends were a year older than me. And my mom actually back in the day had forged my birth certificate so I could start hockey, minor hockey at an early age. So I started with all my friends. So I actually had an extra year of hockey growing up, but
0: that's great.
1: The tough part of Terrace is once that, you know, you went off to junior and pro and such is in a small town. They don't put the ice in. They don't put the ice in until the end of August, early September. So early in my career, we had to make the decision that we were going to have to move. And we were married at the time, and we had made the move down to Vancouver. Wife has horses and just happened to be in the Langley area. We had some friends, and we stayed down there for one summer. I was able to stay on the ice all summer. And we decided that that's where we wanted to make our home. It was perfect for the horses. It was Langley is known as the horse capital of BC. And as well, I was able to be on the ice for a majority of the summer.
0: So I want to get this down on the record. Is your birth year 1968 or 1969 or 1967?
1: Well, when she forged it, it went 67, but it is 68.
0: All right. So now we got that straightened out. How old were you at that point when you moved to Langley?
1: We were 26 years old when we were 25 years old. 25.
0: So by that time, you'd already been in the NHL.
1: Yes. Yeah. But that's when we had to make that decision and to get out of the northern town and get to where we could be on the ice pretty much all summer long.
0: Now, is your wife also from Terrace?
1: Yes. Yes, she is. We both grew up together.
0: When you grow up in a small town like that, there's a lot of great camaraderie and community, something that you're experiencing now as the goaltending coach of the Winnipeg Jets, certainly at an NHL level. But how do you get noticed? Who noticed you first way, way up there? And how did you get discovered?
1: You know, and Terrace wasn't much bigger or smaller back when we were growing up. And a unique story is they've changed it a little bit now, but you would have your provincial playoffs. And the northern team, which we were always the northern team, and then you would have your Kootenays team, your lower mainland team, which was always from Vancouver, your Okanagans. But we were very fortunate in a small town to have exceptionally good teams. We won the provincials in Peewee. We won the provincials in Bantam, which sent us off to an all town to have exceptionally good teams. We won the provincials in Peewee. We won the provincials

0: So you finally get to Kelowna, you end up in Seattle in 1985, 86. Were you always a goaltender, by the way, or did you ever play forward or other position before that?
1: Ever since I could remember, I was in my gum boots in the backyard standing in goal. And I think it, a lot of it had to do, I was the youngest and I couldn't quite skate yet. Maybe, I don't know what it was, but I was standing between the pipes getting sponge puck shot at me.
0: You talk about the family, and you were the youngest, but who are your older relatives?
1: I got two older brothers basically we would skate before school and after school. So it was outstanding.
0: Well, that's great. And obviously that gave you a lot of shots when you were growing up because you were standing in the gum boots, like you said, in the nets. When you first started rooting for teams in the NHL, I suppose that probably happened at an early age. Were you by any chance a Vancouver Canucks fan because you were from BC?
1: Yeah, 100%. I was a Vancouver fan, but I was also a Toronto fan because back in the day, you know, we only had a few channels up there and it was always the Toronto Maple Leafs being played. You know, rarely the Canucks would come on TV. They didn't do it like they do now where all the games were broadcasted. So for the most part, we watched, I was a Toronto fan. My brother was a Boston fan and my other brother was a Montreal fan. So there was a little bit of battles going on in the household.
0: That made things interesting in the Stanley Cup playoffs, didn't it?
1: Definitely did. Definitely did.
0: Tell us about when you first realized that perhaps you had a special talent. Obviously, you get attention from junior. That's one thing. But when did you start getting thoughts that maybe a professional hockey career could be yours?
1: I think I developed a little bit later because I bounced around when I was younger, tried to leave home when I was 16. That didn't work out. I eventually left when I was 17, and that's when I was down in Seattle. And I started, actually the first camp I went to was the New Westminster Bruins, and I ended up in Seattle at 17. Shortly after that, I got bounced around a little bit and it just wasn't working for me, but I tagged on in a league that was the Peace Caribou Junior Hockey League in Williams Lake is where I ended up. And that's where I ended up with a really good family as a billet family. And I eventually got moved. The Victoria Cougars found some interest in me. And I went there as a 19-year-old. And that's the year I got drafted by the Buffalo Sabres. I had a really good year. I think what you could say is I started to mature. I matured a little bit later. And then I played my overage year and I did not sign with them. But I ended up signing with the Minnesota North Stars, who eventually did the dispersal draft with the Sharks. And I spent the first year in the East Coast League with the Greensboro Monarchs. And that's where, you know, you talk about getting your big breaks or all the stars aligned, but we ended up as an expansion team winning the championship and I was named a playoff MVP. And that's kind of where it took off. And from there, I ended up with the Kansas City Blades, which was the International Hockey League minor league team for the San Jose Sharks.
0: Yeah, that happened, of course, during the dispersal draft time. The year before the Sharks existed, you played in Kansas City. And then, of course, the very first year of the San Jose Sharks, I always remember the story. Artur Zerbe was also in Kansas City a little bit, and sometimes he was in the NHL that first year for the first part of that season. And somebody asked him whether or not it was better to be with a first-place team in the IHL or a last-place team in the NHL. And Artur Zerbe had just gotten finished talking to Kevin Constantine in Kansas City about how he didn't understand the English all that well when he was trying to tell him something. And so then this guy who didn't speak English told the reporter, it's better to be a pauper in a rich man's house than it is to be a rich man in a pauper's house. So I prefer to be in the NHL right now. And so Kevin got the clips the next day and he took it out. And when Artur came back to Kansas City, he said, I think we have to have a little chat about how much English you understand.
1: Well, funny story. I roomed with Archie all the time when we were on the road, and there were some different conversations going on because a lot of times I didn't really understand what he was saying.
0: Let's continue our conversation with Sharks alumnus Wade Flaherty. Wade, when you first got to the NHL, your very first game that you ever played in the NHL, you faced the Edmonton Oilers, and as I remember, you had to face 20 shots in the first period and you stopped 17. And it was one of those crazy games when lots of goals were being scored in the NHL. But I'm looking at the sheet right now. The final shots on goal were 49-22. Vinny Domfus had a goal and two assists for the Edmonton Oilers before he joined the Sharks. And on this side of the sheet, the Sharks side, Pat Falloon and Brian Lawton each had a goal and two assists. Those are my little notes from the first game, but what are your big memories from finally getting a chance to play in the NHL?
1: Well, I honestly, I remember skating around in the morning, looking it up at all the banners in the North.

0: Southlands Coliseum back then. And I was just, honestly, I was in a bit of an awe factor. And when the game started, I do remember that first period. And I also remember to this day who scored the first goal on me. And I believe it was Vinny Damfus had scored the first goal. But I just remember just being so excited to be in the National Hockey League and playing in a building that had so much history in Edmonton. It was just amazing.
1: Well, that, of course, showed your calmness and your coolness and your collected attitude inside the net. And that's something that that really helped build your reputation over the course of time. But that very first year, you played 3 games and you ended up at least getting your skates wet, so to speak, in the NHL. But then it was back to Kansas City the very next year. You played 60 games that year. You won 32 games that year. And then finally, while the Sharks had already gone through the first transition to SAP Center, which is what we call it now, you ended up getting an opportunity the very next season during that lockout year when the Sharks only played 48 games. And that was kind of a strange year, but I think the story about how you got into Game 6 and Game 7 of the playoffs against the Calgary Flames is one to tell, because in game number 5, Artur Zerbe got a match penalty because he just basically lost his mind. He didn't do that too often, but boy, he lost his temper, got thrown out of the game. As I remember, it was an incident with Sheldon Kennedy, I think. Yep. And then you end up getting into the game. You're going to start Game 6, and this is a huge opportunity for you, but also the pressure is really intense. And that gets back to that calm, cool, and collected atmosphere and attitude that you always had. How did you approach that game? What did it feel like to be told that the weight of the entire franchise was on your shoulders as the starting goaltender, and you were going to have to try and help the team win?
0: Well, it was a little bit different. And I'll take you a little bit back further than that. When we were getting going into the playoffs, we had decided to make the run with Artie. And I think Artie played the last 7 to 8 games of the season. And so I was just sitting there on the bench watching and supporting him in any way I could. And then as playoffs go on, and then we get into game 5, and then I started to hear, maybe I'm starting game 6. And fair enough, they came to me and told me, and obviously there's a lot of nerves going on. But if that game 6, I thought as a team, we played exceptionally well. And we ended up getting that win. And we're fortunate to take it to a game 7 in Calgary. And I still got friends that are from Calgary and people that when my name is mentioned, it's they're not too happy with it. But it was just an exciting, exciting time. And it's one of my highlights of my career, game 6, game 7, obviously game 7 being the highlight. And a funny story going into game 7 after we'd won game 6. And everybody that knows me well knows I'm a fisherman and I had done a lot of fishing, but I hadn't had a boat yet. And I remember thinking to myself before that game, and I haven't told many people this story, but I remember thinking before that game, if we win this game 7, I'm buying myself a boat. And sure enough, I ended up with a boat shortly after we got into the summertime. I bought the boat in Vancouver and dragged it all the way up to Terrace and started fishing for the summer.
1: You still like to do that?
0: Very much so. In Vancouver, we go out, you know, a couple times, 3 times a week. I get out of Vancouver. We go over to the islands. We go over to Victoria and Nanaimo and just cruise around. I'm not so much a fisherman anymore, but I just like going out on the water and driving around and just relaxing.
1: Well, that's a fantastic hobby to have in the course of the summer, just to be able to relax. And that's another topic that certainly comes to the fore when it comes to being a professional athlete. Whether you're a goaltender or whether you're a forward, obviously having some time away from the game is important, don't you think?
0: I think definitely, you know, like especially when you see the game now with the level of play and the players, and it's really turned in for a lot of our guys a 12-month job. And I try and talk to my goalies here and say, listen, you have to take 4 weeks off at least. Stay off the ice. Don't go on the ice. Gradually bring it back. But back in the day, you always took a good 6 to 8 weeks off. And we were fortunate with the San Jose Sharks organization. We had a program going on with Chuck Grillo that was in Minnesota, and they would bring us into Brainerd, Minnesota. And that's kind of where we would get everything going. We'd come in July and we would get our training back on schedule, being on the ice sometimes twice a day. It was an outstanding development tool. And I think that was kind of the start of how everything works now with players, because you know, I know my goalies are going to camps and they're doing on ice stuff, and players are having special coaches, and they're on the ice pretty much, you know, 11 to 12 months a year now.
1: Take us through Game 7 against Calgary back in 1995. All the pressure in the world again. You had just won Game 6, a very big contest, outstanding performance and goal. And little did you realize you were going to have to play a couple of overtimes and face 60 shots in a game, and including 17 shots in the first overtime when you stopped them all. What was that experience like? What was going on through the game? What kind of interesting stories do you have from it?
0: It was bananas. Like it was first off, just the emotions that were running through before the game. So nervous in a Canadian city in Calgary, Game 7. But I do remember we were up 4-2. Correct me if I'm wrong.
1: You were.
0: They had scored. And I actually remember all the goals they scored, but the last one they scored, in today's world, I would say that's not a very good goal on my goalies. But I do remember thinking to myself, that's it. I cannot give up another goal. And, you know, obviously we went into the overtime, but just the emotions that were running and which you just tuned out and just let everything out and just played the game. And honestly, as much as I remember of it, I forgot a lot of it because I was so focused in the moment. And just going through trying to stop the puck as much as I can. I remember in the overtime getting my stick blown out of my hand, making a knob save, which was crazy. And I was just it was a heck of an experience. It was just truly was.
1: What about on the bench after the game? I remember that after the Sharks beat Detroit the year before in Game 7, and one of the more famous games also in Sharks playoff history, Jamie Baker, the big goal, Archer's in the net. It was almost as if the team was a little bit stunned that it happened, but it was a little more electrifying in Calgary, wasn't it?
0: Oh, definitely. It was quite early when we won that game in the double overtime, was it not? Like
1: less than 2 minutes.
0: Yeah, and I was in disbelief because it was actually a shot from the half wall that had got deflected or went off somebody. And it was a pretty harmless looking play. And I remember looking and the arms going up in the air and the building going dead quiet. And I was like, did we really just, oh my God, we just scored. So yeah, it was pretty cool, obviously. But, and then just the pile on everybody, the excitement was awesome.
1: Well, the coincidences of that goal are also interesting because Sergei Makarov was the guy that threw it from the half boards toward the net. And of course, he had played in Calgary, and Ray Whitney touched the puck on its way in and it got past Trevor Kidd. And that was a kid from Edmonton scoring a Game 7 double overtime goal in Calgary. That wasn't lost on anybody. And I suppose that knowing the rivalry between those cities, you could have a big smile on your face over that one.
0: So true. So true.
1: Igor Larionov and Sergei Makarov were your teammates during that time. These are two of, in my mind, the greatest hockey players ever to play. Tell us about having them as teammates and what they were like as players.
0: Awesome teammates, both of them. Outstanding guys. I still run into Igor Larionov once in a while, and he's just a pleasure to talk to. Just the knowledge that those guys had in the room, their careers, and you kind of looked at them and just were like, in a bit of awe looking at these guys, because these are guys that, you know, with the Russian teams and coming to the National Hockey League, kind of breaking the barriers. It was just a pleasure to play with those guys and be part of it and just listen. When they spoke, you listen to what they talked.
1: Tremendous, tremendous influence on the history of this franchise, too, in those early years. In fact, you may or may not know this story, but Hasso Plattner, who owns the San Jose Sharks, came to a game as a fan when he was visiting the Bay Area on Silicon Valley business. And when he was growing up in East Germany, the only hockey they ever got was the Russian teams. And he really was big fans of both Makarov and Larionov. And he comes to the game in San Jose, and these guys are playing. And that was his introduction to a team that he eventually bought and now is a proud owner of, which I think is a little bit of serendipity in that story.
0: That's an outstanding story.
1: You know, it's funny. Everybody has a certain routine before games, whether you're a goaltender, whether you're a player, whether you're a broadcaster, in fact. And you used the term bananas to describe Game 7 a couple of minutes ago. And I seem to remember in the back of my mind that you used to always walk to the bus with a couple of bananas in your hand for good luck. Is my memory right?
0: Yeah, I ate the bananas, but I always had them on me, and I'd grab them from the meal room or wherever I could have them, and I was not letting them go because that's what I would eat in between periods. You know, nowadays you got all these power gels and the power bars and all that stuff. And when we were playing, it was oranges or fruit kicking around in it. But I always wanted my two bananas in my stall, one after the first period, one after the second period, so I kept them tight to me. So you're 100% correct on that one.
1: Well,
0: That's a good memory.
1: I remember going to the bus and seeing that and saying, why has he got bananas? And I said, okay, must be part of his routine. But I didn't know about eating in between periods. What did he give you, vitamin D, or what's the story?
0: Yeah, I think it's the potassium helped you not cramp and such, and that's essentially what you do. Now you got guys that are eating the mustard on the bench, and they got all the power gels, like I said. But and I think at the end of the day, that's what it's stopping. You know, like you got guys that are losing 6 to 10 pounds in a game, especially in a warm building, San Jose, and in playoffs. You know, that's a going to be a warm building when it's 90 degrees, 80, 90 degrees outside. Now you're looking at teams in Arizona and Vegas, so players with the hydration, all the power gels, just to able to get them through for that 3-hour workout is huge.
1: We're reliving some great memories with Sharks alumnus and Winnipeg Jets goaltending coach Wade Flaherty, and we're starting to get into some of the rudiments of what he's doing now, coaching some of the best goaltenders in the game. People don't realize how much energy you expend in the net when you're playing goal. Obviously, you have to be a really good skater. You have to have good vision for the game. You're being mentally tested each and every time. But talk about that physical part, because a lot of people don't realize a goalie can get a cramp suddenly just because of dehydration or for some other reason.
0: Sure. And that usually is if you're and it isn't necessarily in shots that, you know, you can sit there and say a goaltender got 25 shots, but, you know, it's the movements that you're doing. Because if you visualize a goaltender's in a crouch position anytime that puck is in zone and you're moving back and forth. So power plays or penalty kills, when you're on the PK and you're tracking that puck back and forth in your line of sight, you're up and down and over, you know, you're burning a lot of calories and you're burning a lot of energy. So it's a very demanding in games, but even more demanding is the practices for goaltenders. And that's where you see now, and one thing we do here is I have a practice goaltender that comes in, and whether that be Hellebuck or Brossoit, I will give them extra time off in the sense that they will still practice, but they will practice with me in a very controlled environment and go through our reps or our save selections. But we will stay away from the on-ice practice with the team where they're going to face 400 shots in a practice and up and downs, up and down. So a lot of rest recovery is involved in it, but that rest recovery still contains on-ice where we go out and we will do movements, light shooting, but everything's in a controlled environment.
1: Is your entire philosophy of coaching goaltenders to try to give them drills that they're going to experience in an actual game situation?
0: Partly it is. A lot of my drills will come from game situations, and I will adjust certain things. But a lot of it has to do with game situations. But as you build into it, at the beginning you build in with very simple movements. And then you try and get, what I do is I try and get my goaltenders out of their comfort zone. And that is, I'm not moving you from point A to point B for a shot. You're going from point A to point B, and that puck may come or it may go over to point C. So you need to be prepared. And I call it quick twitch muscles. So you're in one area and you might immediately have to go to another, or you need to be set for the shot.
1: We try to do that in broadcasting too, to present a situation that's maybe a little unexpected so that a person that's new to the profession can react quickly and properly to it. That's the nature of the game though, isn't it? The fact that you have to expect the unexpected in a contest.
0: 100%. And in the position of goaltending, you're not in control. You know, there's guys that have the puck on the stick and they're in control of either passing it or shooting it. And so you need to run through the scenarios in your mind. You need to be aware of where everything is on the ice. And you quickly, within a second, need to know what his options are. And that's where one of my goaltenders, Hellebuck, both of them Brassoit as well, but Hellebuck is amazing at being able to compute the options of a player that he has. And he's learned that over the years of playing a lot of games in the National Hockey League and the American League, and just going through different situations time and time again.
1: You're talking about Connor Hellebuck, the Winnipeg Jets starting goaltender. He and Laurent Brassoit currently are the goalies that you're coaching at the NHL level. What makes Connor Hellebuck maybe the best goalie in the game?
0: I'm a little biased. I think he is the best goaltender in the game. But what makes him is what we were just talking about, is awareness. His awareness on the ice and how he can compute what a player's options are immediately. Now, a lot of that has to do with a lot of the style that he's playing, his depth management, his, you know, if you look at our goaltenders, I like them to be on their feet nearly as much as they can. They will drop down into certain positions, but they have free rein to play their style. Their depth management both is in the blue paint, either heels to the top of the crease or toes to the top of the crease, depending on the situation. And their awareness of their surroundings, and Hellebuck is one of the best in the league that he can compute in a second what a player's options are, and he will manage his depth to that situation.
1: Some of that obviously comes from natural ability, but you said a little earlier that he learned that. And tell me about the process of training your brain to deal with a lot of things coming at you at once. Is there a way that you can successfully do that?
0: Sure. You know, like you'll go into practice, and one of the first things I tell any of my goalies, and I think everybody does it, but if you're doing a line rush against and in practice and you got players coming in, what I'm asking my goalies to know is what hand each guy shoots. That's the first thing you need to know. So if you have a one-time threat, if you don't have a one-time threat, because you will adjust your depth accordingly. If there's two guys coming in on you and there's a potential of a pass and a one-timer, you're going to have to play a little bit deeper. You're never going to give, you need to play a little deeper, but you need to feel comfortable that if that player is to shoot the puck, you still have your position A. So you never want to give up your position, but you do not want to be overly aggressive either, because you need to give yourself a chance to make that save if there is a pass. So it just comes in awareness. Or in a game, what I want you to do is I want you to know the five guys that are on the opposition, you need to know what hand each one of them shoot. Because if there's a quick play off the draw and it goes back and it goes over to that guy, you already know that's a potential of a one-timer. Or it's not a potential of a one-timer. So, and then it could come back. And that's where Helly has digested all his information. And a lot of it comes from, we're playing him 60-plus games a year since he's been here. A lot of it comes through him learning the game in a game. And that's huge for a goaltender to play a lot of games, because you learn so much while you're playing that game.
1: Goalie coaches for the opposition against Connor Hellebuck obviously review all of his tapes, and they talk to their shooters if they're going to go in, say, in a shootout situation, or if it's a two-on-one scenario, how a goaltender has to normally play things. Flipping that around, you were talking about knowing whether a goalie is a player is a left or a right shot. Do you often go through the shooting tendencies of the other teams as you're about to face them?
0: You know what? I did earlier. As a goalie coach, but now not so much, because one thing I've learned is I don't want to go to my goalie and say player X likes to shoot high glove or he's going to try and beat you five hole, because in that situation, if it doesn't happen, I don't want the goalie coming to me going, well, you said. So we used to go through a lot of the shootout tendencies, which was really interesting, because you would be able to break down. Usually players have two shootout moves. And what was really interesting when I would break these down was you would know which move was coming when the way they picked the puck up. If he went to the left side or if he went to the right side, I'd be like, oh, he's doing this move. So that was a tattletale there for a lot of years. But both my goalies, And as a goalie coach, we've decided to go away from looking at tendencies. Now, what I will do is go after the tendencies of the opposition goaltender, and I'll put a video up on the screens before the games where the players will go through it, and it rattles off numerous situations. But what I'm essentially trying to do is break down the goalie's weak spots or what you can potentially find. But I, at no time would I ever say to our players, try and beat them here, try and beat them there. But these are the tendencies of the goalie.
1: Isn't that part of also the task of trying to get the other team's goalie out of his comfort zone?
0: 100%. And I know goalie coaches on the opposition are trying to do it to my goaltenders. They're finding, and there's always weak spots on one side or another. I wouldn't necessarily call them weak spots, but vulnerabilities, whether it's a lateral movements or if he's, when he moves, he slides and, or his rebound control, or does he fight through traffic? You know, how hard does he fight through traffic? So there's always tendencies that I'm looking for, and I'll pass those on to the players through video, through the write-ups, and sometimes it works, sometimes it doesn't.
1: You're also talking about something else. You're counting players on the ice. Two-on-one's a classic example. If your goaltender is facing that, the way your defense plays it is one thing, but you have to decide if the guy's coming down the left wing side, that is to the right of your goaltender, if he's a right shot, he might do something. If he's a left shot, he might do another, right?
0: 100%. And that's what you need to run through his options. And the closer they get, the tougher it's going to get, because they can backdoor pass you. But you, obviously, you're relying on your defense as well. And you're trying, so as a goaltender, you're trying to read your defense, how he's going to play it. For the most part, we know how everybody's going to play that two-on-one teams. For the most part, we do is, you know, we're playing them a specific way. So, but what you're trying to read is A, who is that player? And is he a shooter? Is he a passer? And these are all the things that goaltending, where that they have to run through in their mind and give themselves an opportunity. A, I want you to make that save if he shoots the puck, but you need to give yourself a chance to make the save if there's a pass. I'm not asking you to make the save. I'm just asking you to give yourself a chance to make that save.
1: We're visiting with Sharks alumnus Wade Flaherty on the Sharks Audio Network. I want to talk to you also about goaltending and how it's changed. It's when you played, there were certain ways to play the game. Players at one time were just stand-up goaltenders. Then we got into the butterfly position. Patrick Waugh was a big part of changing things. Dominic Hasek was a big part of changing the way the goaltending is performed these days. How much has it changed for you?
0: Oh, yeah, it's changed. You know, like throughout my career, I came in as a stand-up goaltender, and then I learned to be a butterfly goaltender at an early age. And then I kind of mixed the two together because I felt I was down too much. But now you'll see, I think there's different philosophies in goaltending going on. You'll see some guys down a lot more than others. I like my goaltenders on the feet as long as they can. And I have two, you know, 6'3 and a 6'4 goaltender. And my philosophy on them is I want them to move on their feet, get to where you want to get to. So we spend a ton of time on the skating. But as the years have evolved, I think goaltending has changed. Like we coach the reverse, RVH, they call it the reverse. And I never did that when I played. Like it was like, so here I am. I had to do a lot of research on it and figure it out. And when I first got Connor Hellebuck, he had never done it either. So it was one of those things that we kind of went through it together and learned it together. And you just adjusted to certain, but the key is when to do things at certain times. And I don't want my goalies being robotic where pucks here, you have to do this. They have the leeway to play the position wherever they want, in the sense of I'm on my feet, I'm down, but you always need to be prepared. And when you have the ability to read the plays as well as Connor and LB, they will change their safe selection, not necessarily a safe selection, but their up position to their down position on certain times.
1: Why don't you describe to us what that reverse is all about, the RVH?
0: Well, that's the one that the goaltenders are going into the post to protect the post, and the leg that's closest to the post is the one that's down. Where back in my day, it was the opposite.
1: You kept it up and you kept your pad up against the post, right?
0: That's exactly what we did back then. And it's a great move, except the players adjust to what the goalies do too. And the exposed part in the reverse is right near the head. And if you watch your Connor McDavid's and your Connor Bedard, he tried it the other night against, we were in Chicago, he tried it. the weakness is the head. So if you shoot the puck at the head, the goalie, it'll hit his head and go in the net. So now you're, the players are adjusting to the new move, which came in about 7 to 10 years ago. The new move, the goalies, now the players have adjusted to it. So now the goalies are trying to adjust to it by locking their heads up against the post. So it's a cat and mouse game going on the whole time.
1: Also related to this is the change in the rules, which from 2005, 2006, the introduction of the trapezoid. What's your opinion of the trapezoid, and how does that affect the way you have to play your goaltenders?
0: You know, if you have an active puck handler, the trapezoid hurt the Martin Brodeurs of the world, where they were going sliding right out in the corner, grabbing the puck and whipping it up the ice. But if the game, I don't think we have as many active puck handlers in the game. Your Ben Bishops, your Marty Brodeurs. Now it's so it actually makes it simpler for the coach and the goalie, because if the puck's there, that's your puck. If it's not there, leave it alone. So it's very black and white, but you still need to work on the speed of getting back to stop the puck and making that first pass. And that's all we ask our goalies to do. I want you to make one crispy pass onto the D stick, and that's it.
1: Back when you were playing for the San Jose Sharks, if you threw a puck across two lines to the center red line, you were offside. Now they don't have that two-line pass anymore. How much has that affected goaltending?
0: I don't think it's affected. I think the big thing is you see a lot more breakaways. At the end of the day, that's where you're getting it. They teams are spreading the zone. I don't know if it's affected goaltending as much as it's affected team system play more so. I think everybody's obviously done it now, but when it first came in, you would have teams spreading the zone, hitting the home run pass for breakaways and such. I think everybody's has adjusted to everything, but you will see that player standing on a power play. Now they're standing at the far blue line. Well, you couldn't do that when you had the two line pass. So I think more so, if anything, it's adjusted team system play.
1: If there were any goaltenders that you were big fans of growing up as a kid, tell us who they are and who were the biggest influences on you that were your goaltending coaches?
0: I think, you know, like, well, we're going back a lot of years, but it goes back to the Toronto Maple Leafs, and it goes back to CBC up in Northern BC. And we would watch Mike Palmateer, and he was one of those wild, crazy fly out of the net. He was all over the place. And that's probably where I really picked up on the goaltending side of things, because I just thought that was so cool. So that's probably the biggest influence I had watching a goaltender. As far as coaching goes, I had Dave Pryor. My very first goaltending coach was Dave Pryor. I was in Kansas City with the San Jose Sharks, and he would come into Kansas City. So that was the first one that you could actually literally have a conversation about goaltending. And so that was very helpful. And then Wayne Thomas was huge for me in San Jose. Doug Sotart, who was the GM, you know, which was, I was very fortunate, was in Kansas City, was the GM, former goaltender. So I was able to talk goaltending with him, and he would help me out with a lot of things, telling me this and that, as did Wayne Thomas when I was with the San Jose Sharks. So I would say the three of them had a lot of influence on me at a young age.
1: Got a couple of questions for you about your playing career that maybe haven't been asked to you in a while.
0: Uh-oh.
1: Is it true that you're the goaltender that gave up Wayne Gretzky's last goal?
0: Yep, that'd be true. And it's actually pretty cool. Yeah, we were in Madison Square Garden, and it was a funny story, because we were coming in from Long Island. I was with the Islanders, and we were coming in the day of the game because it was later in the season, and I was back then reading the newspaper. What, he didn't have the smartphones where you're on Twitter and such. So I'm reading the newspaper, and I saw there that it was also a record goal that he had scored. And I knew that there's something about him trying to score a goal, or if he scored one more goal. Sure enough, we were in a 1-1 game late in the third period, and there was a turnover, and I had made the first save. And next thing I know, this stick came flying in, grabbed the rebound and put it in the net. And I was like, pretty sure that fat baby powdered blade was Gretzky. So yeah, I'm the answer to the trivia question.
1: Well, that's one of the times when you can give up a goal and not feel so badly about it, right?
0: True enough. True enough.
1: Also, you played for the China Sharks in your last year as a professional. That had to be a very unique experience. You played that one season in Asia. Tell us about going to a totally different culture, how that might help you relate to people coming from Russia today, say, to play in the NHL, and what the experience was like.
0: It started. I was still playing. I was in Rockford in this Blackhawks organization, playing with Corey Crawford, and I started getting phone calls from Chris Collins, who was putting this team in China, the Shanghai Sharks. And my first reaction was, China hockey, not a chance. Like, there's no way. You got to remember as well, I was injured at the time. I had a previous surgery back in about 2000 that was acting up on me on my shoulder. Long story short, the more that I had talked to Chris, the more interested I got. And it was a great idea going over there. It was the essentially the men's national team playing out of China. But the thought process was kind of doing the Hockey USA, Hockey Canada thing. So I thought, okay, I'm 39 years old. I'm thinking I'm going to get out of the game. This will be my last year. Well, hey, this is a good opportunity. So I gave my word to Chris and Greg Jameson, who was also involved in it, who was with the Sharks at the time. And that would have been early June. They flew me down to San Jose because they wanted to check out my shoulder. And I saw the doctors in San Jose. And I came back, but here's the crazy thing. Once I gave them my word, July 1st hit, free agency of the National Hockey League, and Tampa Bay threw a 2-year offer on the table for me. And I was like, okay, enough's enough. I'm 39. I've already made my mind up that I wanted to go over to China. It was going to be a great season. Started in August, ended in early January. So I turned down the Tampa Bay offer. And again, they wanted me to come in and work with one of their young high draft picks in Norfolk, Virginia. But honestly, Dan, I had just had enough and I wanted to kind of go out on a nice year, go over to China. Went over there and I'll tell you what, it was quite the experience in a good way. I really, really enjoyed my time over there. The hockey was way better than I thought it would have been. They took exceptional care of us. They had put us up in a Japanese international hotel. It was actually amazing to see a different part of the world. We went to Beijing. We went on the Great Wall. It's something that I saw that I would never go and go on a holiday or anything like that. So I was very, very fortunate. And the family had come over a couple, three times. It was a lot of fun to go to China and essentially end my career there, knowing that this is my last round at it. It was a 38 game schedule. We were in Japan, South Korea, and it was a lot of fun.
1: Tell us about your goaltending coaching career, because we know it all started in Rockford when you were working with Corey Crawford as a fellow teammate, as it were. But it really became official when you joined the Jets. And I want to find out about hockey in Winnipeg. We've always had a great deal of respect for the fans in Winnipeg about how much they love the game and support the team and how loud the building is. But day to day, what's it like for a Winnipeg Jets player and coach?
0: Well, day to day, today's actually a nice day because it's a day off. So, but you know what? We're in the meat of the season right now. So it's every day seems like a game day, but our day to day activities as a coach, I'm usually arriving at the rink 6:30 in the morning. We have meetings, we prepare for practice. The team goes on at 11 o'clock and this time of year, we're probably only going 45 minutes to an hour after. I take the goalies out 20 minutes before every practice, get them loosened up. And the theory behind that is that so when the coaches are ready to start practice at 11 o'clock, they don't have to worry about warming goalies up because they're ready to go. It's more about warming the players up. So my goalies are ready to go. The players come out after practice, lunch is served, and everybody disperses except for the coaches. They sit around and discuss the next day or the following, then the game the night before. And I'll tell you what, Dan, that's the one thing I realized that was a bit of a shocker to me as a player. I never realized how hard and how long the hours and the time that the coaches put in the work that the coaches do. It is truly a bit of an eye opener for me. When I first started doing this, I was quite surprised.
1: They do a lot of work, and it's not just video work. It's actually talking about the people that they're working with. And you get a sense now, I suppose, how much these guys in the coaching office care about all of the players.
0: So true. You know, we'll go over and we're, you know, whether you're trying to motivate certain players or you're putting fires out somewhere else. The big joke is, well, the goalie coach, well, you only got two guys to deal with, which is true, but you know, you're trying to build a relationship with these guys. I'm fortunate that I've been with Helly for eight years now. In LB, I had him 3 years in the past, and he's come back. So these are two guys that I know, and I know very, very well. But you will sit in that coach's room and you'll go over video and with the systems and the power plays and the penalty kill. And it's like a hockey hot stove every day, which is awesome. Because it just makes you a better coach, just sitting in the room and listening to conversations and adding in your whatever you have to add in. It just makes you a better coach at the end of the day.
1: But when you leave the coach's office and go home from the rink, and you might go out shopping or go to a movie with your family or whatever might be happening, in a smaller city like Winnipeg, you get recognized pretty quickly, don't you?
0: Sure you do. I think, you know, the players are... Definitely. I know when we had Big Buff here, he couldn't even fill up his car with gas without people honking their horns. But he was a pretty recognizable guy. You know, like he was a big 6'5" D-man that was out and about quite a bit. But the players get recognized more so, I would think, than the coaches. But there are obviously people that recognize everybody.
1: In that cauldron of a small city in the NHL, what do you think does to bring the guys together as kind of like a real fraternity?
0: Yeah, you know, like anytime you're in a smaller city and the people that support you so well, and I think it just you're part of the community, and that's the one thing they do really well here in Winnipeg is they've accepted all these players coming from different nationalities as part of the community. And it's awesome. It's awesome playing in a smaller Canadian city.
1: What would it mean, do you think, to that community to bring a Stanley Cup there?
0: Oh my goodness. Like, it would be amazing. And that's what we're striving for. You know, Chevy's done a heck of a job putting this team, well, I wouldn't say this team, but these teams together over the past years, and bringing Bones in, Scotty Arneal, you know, these two guys have done a great job.
1: We're talking to Wade Flaherty. Want to finish up with some thoughts about your memories with the San Jose Sharks, Flats. Just looking back on those years, what comes to mind for you? What do you think about when you think about the city of San Jose?
0: I love coming to San Jose every time we're in there. That's one of the first teams that I look to see when we're coming into San Jose. I love that building. You know, that was obviously, you know, where I spent my early years in the National Hockey League. I just love the air, like just getting off the plane and being back in San Jose was just amazing. I had some great times there. You know, all my memories of my special games were in San Jose. It was a lot of fun, and it's something that I'll keep with me for the rest of my life.
1: All of us in San Jose feel that you're a Shark for life, and we're very proud of the great work you're doing as a goaltending coach for the next generation. I really, really am happy that you had a chance to spend some time with us today. Thanks a lot, Flats.
0: Okay, thanks, Dan. Appreciate it.
1: We're going to close today's program with a couple of the big saves that Wade Flaherty made in his Sharks career. And Victor Kozlov has it. Tried to one-hand time it ahead, but it's knocked down by Simon. Feeds in front of the net. Backhand shot right on. Score!
2: No, it stopped on the goal line! Oh, my, my! Mike Ricci should have scored the goal. On the rebound of the play, apparently it hit the post, and Flaherty has it under his pads. Oh, boy!
3: Thrown back now by Kite up the boards, kept in by Otto on the right point, shoots it toward the net. Glove save made by Flaherty through a partial screen, and he hangs on. Good defensive play by Jason Moore as Larionov comes over to grab Fleury in the slot. But in the corner, Fleury to Neuwendijk, shoots one on goal, save made, and Flaherty just barely got the rebound as he lost control of it and dove in front of himself with Larionov and Fleury reaching for the puck in front. Another opportunity for Theron Fleury, and he almost got there. Baker trying to kick it ahead in the skates, lost it on the check to Reichel, who heads for the net, backhand shot right on goal, save made by Flaherty in the pile. As two Flames, Ronnie Stern and Robert Reichel, were going for broke, they almost put it through. Sharks Makarov on the ice. Lead pass Larionov. 2-on-2 break. Here's Larionov walking in. Winds up, doesn't shoot. Heads to the slot. Has it on his backhand. He waits. He doesn't shoot. He flips toward the slot. Blocked in front, but trailing the play, Makarov has it in the offensive zone. Centering play. Score! Ray Whitney deflects the shot. The Sharks are going to Detroit for the second round of the playoffs as the entire Sharks bench comes out to mob Ray Whitney as he tipped the shot in front. The Sharks win Game 7.
1: I'm Dan Rusinowski. Thanks a lot for joining us for another episode of Where Are They Now? Back in the year 2000, the San Jose Sharks were an up-and-coming organization in the National Hockey League with some amazing ups and some devastating downs. It was pretty obvious that the Sharks needed a group of wily veterans to teach the young players who had so much promise how to be a professional and how to win. One of the key players was Scott Thornton, and he's the subject of today's edition of Where Are They Now? Thornton was originally a first-round draft pick of the Toronto Maple Leafs, and he had skated for that team, the Edmonton Oilers, the Montreal Canadiens, and played in the Stanley Cup Final with the Dallas Stars by the time that he signed as a free agent with the Sharks on July the 1st, 2000. By the time that he finished his career with the Sharks, he had skated with the team for 6 calendar years and 5 full seasons. And playing on a line with Mike Ricci at center and Nicholas Sundstrom on the right wing, he was part of one of the greatest lines in Sharks franchise history. We begin our conversation with Scott by going back to where he's from, London, Ontario, a real hotbed for hockey players. He described what it was like being embedded in that culture.
4: Yeah, of course. Thanks very much for having me on, Dan. London is a great hockey town. It, you know, we had the London Junior Knights, which is an Ontario Hockey League junior team to watch and kind of look up to when we were young. On occasion, or, you know, my dad would take us, or we'd do team visits to the London Gardens back then and watch the junior team play. But most importantly, it was a perfect size of a town. I think it was big enough to have, you know, the quality of a AAA center, minor hockey teams, but they didn't have that when we were little. We played in our own little region. And so we didn't really have to travel outside of London at all compared to what parents go through nowadays with their kids. We were very lucky. So I didn't have to travel really until I played Junior B in London. And then you're doing bus trips and whatnot. But, you know, it's fantastic. I have 3 older brothers. I'm the baby of 4 boys. So I was 2 weeks old at the rink for the first time watching my brothers play and was just a rink rat. We spent every weekend at the arena. And I would just run around with other kids in between my games or my brother's hockey games and never left the rink.
5: I don't know too much about your older brothers. So did they play at a reasonably high level of hockey, or did they start doing other things later?
4: No, they were good, especially my oldest two brothers, especially. They're good hockey players, but it's a bit of a different era. I don't think they fully understood the potential direction that you could take with hockey. My brothers, you know, my brother Jack, my oldest brother, was probably the best of all of us, but he, you know, he worked 3 jobs in high school. It was all about making money and getting his career going, and hockey was just a little fun thing on the side. They did play high school hockey in London, which was big back then. It might sound funny, but, you know, there'd be 5,000 people watching a high school championship back then. So they both played at that level and were pretty successful and had a couple of invites to like junior camps, but they just passed them up to start moving on with their work careers. So, I obviously grew up in a big hockey family, but I was fortunate enough to be the one sort of made it out of London and made the junior teams.
5: I want to talk to you about your dad, too, because obviously he was a really big influence on your life. And of course, he and his brother Wayne, they were very close. But to talk about your dad and his influence on you.
4: Yeah, no question. My dad played hockey too, growing up, and you know, as you know, by the time I came around, trying to raise four boys in a house was probably pretty busy. Some time working full time, obviously, and so I, you know, his playing days kind of started to really slow down. But I do have some fun memories of me being on the ice. I was a stick boy for his team. For his men's league team, and got out there on the ice with them, and got to, they actually let me play a shift. The one time, to have a really good photo of that team from back then. Yeah, very, very involved. My dad, you know, he was funny. He didn't come across like he was a sharp hockey mind, but he was, he studied the game. He watched a lot of hockey on TV, and it seemed like he always kind of knew, you know, little details of the game that nobody else would notice. Like he would talk to me about, he would ask me why I'm changing faster than my line mates, you know, things like that. And I'd be like, well, you know, I'm more tired than my line mates. And he'd be like, yeah, but you should be, you know, if you're tired, then get in better shape. And you need to stay on the ice as long as your line mates do, and then change it. It was, you know, at the time I just kind of shrugged it off and didn't think it was a big deal. But then I started to understand, you know, that he's a really detailed guy when it comes to watching the game, and he understood kind of those little things and that could make you better. And, you know, he wasn't overbearing. He, you know, by the time I was 13 or 14, you're kind of setting your path already. And at that point, you know, he just let us go. And the one thing I will say, as a kid growing up, that in our summer, we all played summer sports, all of us brothers, and baseball was my summer sport. And our dad like locked all of our equipment in the basement cellar, and we couldn't touch our hockey gear until September when hockey would start up again. And I think it's a great lesson, especially nowadays when there's so many single sport families or sport specific families. And back then our dad wanted us to play summer sports in the summer and winter sports in the winter. And there was no exception to that rule.
5: I think he was ahead of his time, because don't you think that playing the other sports gives you a better perspective, not only on the main sport that you end up taking up, but also just upon, you know, the nice balance to have in life.
4: Yeah. I mean, you know, there's a lot of benefits to it. I mean, the biggest benefit is you have different friend groups. You know, I had my hockey friends, and some of those guys played baseball as well. But I, you know, for the most part, I had a different friend group in the summer. I had my schoolmates during the school year. I also took martial arts when I was younger and studied karate for a few years, and had a different crowd of friends at the karate studio or at the dojo. And so, like, I think it kind of broadens your intelligence, your scope of friends. You have different perspective on things, you know, and then you come down just to the physical part of being an athlete first, and then applying that, or being athletic and then applying that to your sport. And our dad believed in kicking soccer balls and throwing baseballs and, you know, punting footballs. You know, we played badminton at the school gymnasiums, and we played tennis, and like, we just kind of did everything. Just being a very athletic family, and all of that helps you with any sport that you're going to pursue later in life.
5: Karate is a sport that really fosters your focus and your concentration and your discipline. I would think that having that discipline as a youngster probably helped you a little bit later when it came to training for the NHL. Is there any truth to that?
4: Absolutely. I mean, my oldest brother, Jack, was the first one that joined a karate studio. And I was, I can't remember if I was 12 or 13, but, you know, getting into that grade six, grade seven kind of in school, you know, and to me, it's a critical age where you're starting to sort of figure out which friend groups you want to follow and be like, and it could easily go one way. And I chose another way. And I went to this karate studio after school every day. I mean, my parents worked full time in factory. So school's out at 3:30. You know, we have 2 hours before parents are home from work. And a lot of bad things can happen at that time. And for me, it was either walking or taking a bus or pedaling my bicycle to a karate studio and, you know, doing bare knuckle push-ups on the hardwood floor. And it's, you know, your knuckles are hurting, and learning to respect your sensei and your coaches or your upper belts at the gym. you know, just the discipline of learning an art and the skill and a complex pattern. They used to call them katas that you would learn, and you would have to understand all the little details of those katas. And you know, at the time, you know, you're getting in street fights with buddies, and you're playing road hockey, and you're kind of scrapping in the streets and stuff. And all of that sort of changed when I took martial arts, because what they teach you right off the bat is that this is a self-defense first school, and none of that skill you're learning in there is to be applied as a bully or on the street in an aggressive manner. And so right away you start to get more confidence that I don't need to be a bully. I can just sit back and be confident in myself, and I'm ready to defend myself if I have to do that. But so many benefits to it. I highly recommend it to, and have recommended it to a lot of parents and getting their kids involved in any kind of martial art.
5: What level did you get to?
4: I think I made it to a green belt, which is, I think, the fourth belt back then. I think now they have a lot of stripes and whatnot just to kind of keep kids engaged, or perhaps just to keep their parents happy. I don't know, but I think it was white, yellow, orange, green. And I think I tested for my green belt back then, and then it was blue, brown, black. I was young still, so I would have, you know, had probably 4 or 5 more years to pursue a black belt in that sport. And I often said I was going to get back into it, and I still might. I tried to take up jiu-jitsu just about 2 years ago before COVID hit. I guess I had some classes, and but my body's a little bit too broken to get on the mats and roll. But I love martial arts. It's a great discipline to learn.
5: So during this time, obviously you must have been a hockey fan. You're right between Detroit and Toronto, and I suspect that because you're in Ontario, maybe that area leans slightly toward the Leafs, but there're probably some Red Wings fans. But what team did you root for growing up?
4: Well, Toronto for sure. I mean, you know, when I was born in the 70s, so back then it was every hockey games were just Saturday night, and it seemed to be always Montreal and Toronto playing. Detroit, not so much in Canada. It was Canadian teams for sure. And believe it or not, when I got to a point where I'm running around in the streets playing road hockey and stuff, I really liked the Quebec Nordiques. And I don't know if I was just trying to be different than all my friends, but I became a huge fan of Peter Stastny and the Stastny brothers back then. And I used to pretend that I was Peter Stastny and I don't know why. I just kind of identified with them and, you know, became him. And I used to like Bob Gainey as well for Montreal back in the day. So, but definitely Toronto is 90 minutes from my home, right, in Toronto. And that was a big thing for us to go to a game. My dad would get tickets through work once in a while, and we'd go maybe once a year, if maybe once every second year. And it was a big deal to go to Toronto and Maple Leaf Gardens and watch the Leafs play.
5: When did it become apparent to you that you might have a chance to become a professional hockey player?
4: You know, it was later. You know, I was getting drafted into the OHL at that time, so probably 15 years old or so. And a newspaper reporter for London Free Press did an interview with me, and he asked me what it was like to have NHL scouts looking at me or watching me play. And it was just right on the left field. I had, you know, I wasn't even legally allowed to drive yet. And I was like, what are you talking about? Like, I was completely oblivious to that kind of world, but it planted a seed, and I did get drafted into the OHL that year. And that's when you start to look at, you know, wow, like, do you think this could possibly happen? But you put it on the back burner, and you just show up at the rink every day, and you do your job, and you go to work, and, you know, and then you have like World Junior camps or under 17 Team Canada tryouts, and you just kind of just keep progressing, and even getting drafted is, you know, that's not winning. Like, I went to the minors for the better part of 3 seasons. Like, you know, getting drafted is the easy part. Sticking around in the NHL is the hard part. So, but I was definitely older. I wasn't one of those kids that got up at 10 years old and said, I'm going to be an NHL hockey player. I wanted to do, you know, I was thinking about school and universities and things like that. And what would I do? And hockey was always just a fun sport to go play and a social way to go meet some good friends.
5: So I guess then drafted third overall by Toronto, it had to have been a culture shock to go to a place where every single day of practice, you're greeted by the media as if it's the Super Bowl. And where you're walking around in Toronto, you're getting a lot of scrutiny. And obviously, you read the paper and it says that you're the greatest hockey player in the world when things are going well. And then when you don't have such a good game, you're the worst hockey player. And what did Toronto do drafted him for? What's it like dealing with that kind of pressure?
4: Yeah, it was really hard. Like there was a lot of other things involved too back then. You know, drafted players are taken care of now. They usually, not comparing myself to Sidney Crosby, but when Crosby was drafted into Pittsburgh, he lived in Mario's house for, I think, 3 or 4 seasons. I lived in a hotel for 4.5 months down the road from Maple Leaf Gardens. As a 19-year-old kid trying to fend for yourself in the city, trying to cook for yourself, trying to figure all this out, as well as that.

0: to develop a kid. Media pressure, instantly you become a first round flop and you're 19 years old and you're just trying to figure out, you know, life and everything. And it was hard. I probably took, you know, the better part of 3 or 4 seasons before I really accepted myself as an NHL hockey player and felt like I belonged in the game. It was a hard thing to get over my first couple of years.
1: Did it ever click at any one point that you can remember that where you finally figured, okay, I understand?
0: Well, yeah. But it was more of a thought in the summertime. I was with Edmonton at this point. It was traded to Edmonton after my first year. And, you know, I would, playing in Edmonton, I would have some good runs and I would take the job away. Like Craig McTavish would get, you know, demoted to the fourth line. I'd get put up 2 or 3 lines during the game as things move around in your lineup. And I remember feeling guilty about that. I would, you know, I'd apologize to somebody like McTavish or Buckberger or whatever. I'd say, hey, sorry, boys. Like, you know, I'd feel bad for doing that. And that's the wrong attitude to have. Like you know, kids nowadays, they come in and expect to be there. And I wish I had more of that in me. Back then, I just didn't. But I went to the minors and played in Cape Breton out in the East Coast of Canada. And we did have success. We won a Calder Cup there. But the year that I finally made it, I told my brother, Jack, my oldest brother, that if I don't make Edmonton's roster that year, then I'm quitting hockey. And he thought it was I was being dramatic. And I was 100% truthful. I said, listen, I'm not going to the minors again. I'll go back to school. I'll go to university. But and move on with my life. I'm not going to be one of these guys that plays, you know, till I'm 35 in the minors. Like, I'm going to go make it this year or I'm done. And I think that was something for me. I had to make that choice. And I'm not saying I would have, I don't know, but I convinced myself that it was make it or quit. And I went in and made Edmonton that year and never looked back after that.
2: We're having a great conversation with Sharks alumnus Scott Thornton on this episode of Where Are They Now? Scott, your move to Edmonton brings up another very unique aspect of your NHL career. When you started with Toronto, the leading scorer on the Maple Leafs was Vinny Domfus. Then you got traded with Vinny to Edmonton and you were teammates there. Then you moved on to Montreal. Who was there? Vinny Domfus. After a brief respite in Dallas, then you show up at the Sharks. And who's on that team? Vinny Domfus. How did you guys arrange this?
0: It's pretty funny. I always had a ride from the airport whenever I got traded because Vinny was there. I don't know that that's ever happened anywhere else. I mean, I think it's a very unique stat. I don't know if it's a stat you brag about, but I certainly loved Vinny as a teammate and respected him a lot. He was a hell of a hockey player and 1,000 points in the game. And, you know, so Vinny was a guy that I leaned on when I was new to the city I went to. I leaned on him for advice and it was great to have a friendly face when you get traded. It's a bit intimidating walking into locker rooms. So it was always nice that I had Vinny there for me when I could go in and break the ice a little bit. But certainly unique, pretty funny. We've got a pretty good jersey collection, him and I, probably sitting in our basement somewhere.
2: Because you played for both the Toronto Maple Leafs and the Montreal Canadiens, you have a real insight as to how the most pressure-filled atmospheres in the NHL work. Would you say that when you were in Montreal, you were really under the microscope all the time?
0: Yeah, absolutely. It was going back, I started in Toronto. The media pressure in Toronto is certainly not the way it is today. And then going to Edmonton, I mean, it's a small farm town, out community out west. I mean, it was nothing. When I got traded to Montreal, it felt like I just got called up for the minors. That's how big of a deal it was and the way that organization ran itself, with equipment reps that were hanging out in locker rooms. There's 10 or 12 different stick companies there and skate companies. And then the media scrums post game would be 15 or 20 of them. And they're educated. They are, you know, a lot of them, like guys like Red Fisher that have been around for 40 years at the time. I mean, they've seen everything there. They're educated and they don't pull any punches. They tell you straight up how they feel and truth can hurt at times, but my overall experience there, I absolutely loved everything about Montreal except my

0: position on the team professionally, but I loved playing for the city. I loved the fans. I thought the fans were actually very fair. And by that, I mean, if we played bad, then they told us we played bad and we deserve that. But generally speaking, when things are going well and you're playing hard and you're giving an honest effort out there, the fans appreciated that. The city itself is world class. Love the, the restaurants and the fashion of Montreal and the European flair. I mean, I loved everything about it. I just struggled with my own personal play there, but the experience was humbling. It was fantastic. I feel like everybody should play for a Canadian team at some point in their career to get a really taste of that passion for hockey that a city like that has, and it sets you up for that pressure later in your career.
1: So you think that that was a real building block for you to go through that?
0: Yeah, I mean, I think, it's accountability is the biggest thing. And, you mentioned Vinny Donfus, and I already had a ton of respect for Vinny, but in Montreal, like as a French Canadian captain of the Montreal Canadiens on a team that is struggling, that guy has so much pressure. And Vinny was never one of those guys ever that snuck out a back door, hid from media, never asked our PR guy to, I don't want to talk today. Can you get somebody else? Vinny stood in front of his locker every day and he faced the media and he took it for the team. A lot of times, he's just a spokesman for what's going on with 23, 24 other guys. And Vinny took that pressure on and stood there in front of the microphones every day. And I loved him for it. I thought it was fantastic. A lot of times, super unfair for him that he had to deal with that. But it makes you accountable. Makes you accountable to your teammates and certainly accountable to the fans. We had certain lessons, like I remember Ronald Corey, who's the president of the team. He had asked for an autographed jersey for one of his friends or family members. And when he got the jersey, he realized how ugly all the autographs were. They were ineligible. And so Ronald Corey, we had a team meeting about it, and he came in and he blasted all of us players for not being more deliberate with our penmanship when signing our names. That's a sign of disrespect to the fans that are asking you for your signature. And he's like, if you look at John Béliveau and Yvon Cornway and Guy Lafleur and Steve Shutt, when you see their name on something, you can read their names. And little things like that, it was the professionalism and the accountability and the respect to your fans and the people that are coming to the game that I carried the rest of my career. I've told that story about Ronald Corey to my teammates that I thought their autographs looked terrible. And I would tell those guys that story and say, hey, man, respect these guys a little bit more. It's hard when you're doing, a lot of signatures, but, slow it down a little bit. And if they look at this 10 years from now, they want to be able to say, oh, that's Mike Ricci or that's Sundstrom or that's Owen Nolan or whatever. That's fun to kind of go through that. So anyway, Montreal is great. The pressure is no question. There's a lot of pressure there, but I never skirted from that. The way I look at it, if you're honest and work hard, then it's hard to get mad at you.
1: That's for sure. And I always remember the other thing Jean Béliveau used to do was always spend a little time to talk to some of the people he was signing autographs for. That was another thing that was always very noticeable with that group.
0: Absolutely. And that man, I mean, those guys, we were very fortunate. Those guys would be at a lot of our hockey games, and they didn't sit in a press box. He would sit in the stands back then. They have a suite now, but so Mr. Béliveau would come down and walk down the stairs to sit, and the stadium would erupt. Like, he'd get a standing ovation during the game, and we'd be looking around wondering what's happening. And oh, Mr. Béliveau just arrived to the game, or Yvon Cornway is sitting up in the section 117 tonight. And it was amazing. And but I think because of the way he treated people treated him back with that same respect. And so he was never mobbed. People would give him the dignity. He's an older gentleman at the time too, but he could walk through the mezzanine of the arena and just greet people and say hello and talk. And it was pretty special to have those guys around us back then.
2: How big of a jolt was it to go from a traditional Canadian hockey market to Dallas?
0: Yeah, I mean, they didn't have a lot of history, but they had good history. They had just won the Stanley Cup the year prior, and I got traded in January, and they were trying to do a repeat. They were making a run for a repeat. And, you know, so there was, I don't know, 15 Stanley Cup winners in that lineup. A lot of veteran, like old, like, you know, Guy Carboneau turned 40 when I was there. Like, we had Brian Skrudland and Mike Keane, and obviously Hall was older at the time, and Neuendijk was there. Like, it was such a really cool locker room to be in, with that many Stanley Cups already and guys that were just, you know, to me, legends of the game. And I could just really focus on hockey. You're right. The media wasn't heavy for us in Dallas at all. And the fans were amazingly pleasant, you know, after leaving the Montreal scene. And you know, even 2 or 3 years after I left there, when I was with San Jose and we'd go back into Dallas, I would still have fans that would, of course, I'd take a penalty and be in the penalty box or something. And the fans would knock in the glass and welcome me back to Dallas. Good to see you against God. And, you know, for a town that I was there for 6 or 7 months, just for a good playoff run, I certainly loved my time there. It was pretty fantastic, and changed the way I played forever after that. Like, the coaches, the way Hitchcock and more importantly Bob Gainey trading for me there, allowed me to focus a little bit more on the game than fighting, and my teammates, like Neuendijk. I played on a line with Joe Neuendijk. He worked with me a lot on positioning on the ice and preparedness for games and staying calm. And it was like getting an elephant off my back. I could go in and just learn how to play the game that I loved. And I really started to kind of find my game again a little bit, and, you know, which was perfect timing to roll into San Jose after that.
2: So now you come to San Jose in the year 2000, and by some quirk of fate, Daryl Sutter puts you together with Mike Ricci at center and Nicholas Sundstrom on the right. And what turned out was one of the greatest lines in Sharks history. Did things just click together for you immediately the moment you stepped on the ice together for that first day of training camp?
0: It did. We got partnered up in training camp, you're right. And I don't remember the first scrimmage, but I want to say we had, you know, 3 or 4 goals as a line in the first scrimmage of camp. And it seemed like every day we just kind of got better and then got into playing regular season. And we became sort of the, I don't want to say this to say anything bad about anybody else, but it was like Daryl just trusted our line. Like we kind of brought it every game, and he just trusted we were going to get it done. He never messed with us. He didn't, you know, we kind of stuck together. There's the odd game one of us would get benched, but if we got benched, we usually got benched as a group. but we basically stuck together and played as a unit. And I have no idea what creates that, that chemistry, but, you know, really we just always knew where each other were going to be, and our styles just blended together in a really good way. Sundstrom obviously had the most skill of all three of us, and Mike and I were a little bit more gritty and, you know, in the corners and in front of the net especially. And Sonny was just the intelligent guy on the line. And although Ricci's going to get mad at me for saying that, but it worked, and it felt really good and really comfortable. And it wasn't an effort to play with those guys. Everything just sort of fell into place, and we had a great run for a while.
2: Scott, do you believe that the Sharks teams that you played for could definitely have won the Stanley Cup?
0: Yeah, I mean, it's a tough process for a retired guy to go back and analyze it like that. I mean, when I was with Dallas, I lost in double overtime of Game 6 in the finals to Jersey. And that still stings when you get that close and you miss. But I definitely feel, I mean, not to say anything, Teemu Selanne's an unbelievable guy, but Teemu Selanne missed an open net chance in Colorado. And I still remember that, because that could have won the game for us and things could have been different. We had all the pieces. We just didn't get it done. And I feel even the year Edmonton beat us out, that Edmonton went to the finals, I thought we could have been a better team that year. But we just, you know, we were up, I think we were up 2-0 in that series, and came back and ended up losing that series to Edmonton. And we had some really good teams, but I like, you know, when Suter was still around and Tony Granato were around, and you know, Tamu joined our team, and you know, we had Ragnarsson and Marchman on point, Rathje. Like we had a big group of guys. You know, Owen was still flying high back then, and you had our line that was kind of grinding it out and killing the clock all the time. And you know, it's Nabokov, obviously, and Net was just coming into his game too. And but it's elusive. The Stanley Cup is an elusive thing. It's hard to win it. And you know, a lot of teams get close and don't. We were just one of those teams, I think, that, you know, we were missing something, and who knows what that was. But you know, it would have been nice to bring one to San Jose, that's for sure.
1: Seemed like when you were here, you really just loved living in San Jose, and your family seemed to really take to the Bay Area pretty well.
0: Yeah, I was very lucky. I lived in a great street. I moved on to a courtyard over in Basking Ridge off the highway, and I think there's 14 or 15 kids that all lived on that courtyard, and all of us parents, you know, our garage doors were always open, our front doors were always open, and the kids ran from house to house, and I'd have kids running in my house to grab a drink of water and out the door again. And it was amazing. We were all friends with the parents there, and you know, our kids were getting into sports at the time. So they're, you know, starting to play some baseball and some soccer and of course minor hockey. And so you're out in the community and just living, and it was fantastic. Still, you know, friends to this day. Went to San Jose 2 years ago before COVID hit, and you know, we go back to our old street and usually have a dinner party with our old neighbors and catch up with all of them. And a lot of the kids come back when we're in town and we get to see everybody. And you know, it was great. And the team itself was amazing. I believe, and you probably know this, Dan, but I believe we set franchise records like 5 seasons in a row, I believe. So we were continuing to build something really special with that team, and we finally broke the 100 points in a season, and players are getting along, wives are getting along. Like, it was just, we were rolling. We were on the verge of something really fantastic happening there.
1: And of course, what happened after that is that the Sharks eventually got to the Stanley Cup final, and all that was built on that foundation that you're talking about. That 5 years of consecutive improvements and setting franchise records for points and so forth. When the Sharks got to the Stanley Cup final in 2016, did you feel a sense of pride that you were part of that?
0: Oh yeah. I mean, I still bleed teal. I mean, I played in 6 teams, but I still feel most connected to San Jose, and I was there the longest of all my teams, and I love it there. And obviously with Joe playing there at the time too, it's family. And I certainly wanted one of us Thorntons to win a Stanley Cup and get that feeling on the ice. And so I was proud. I've always been proud of the organization and the fans there. It was always one of, when I was there, it was one of the loudest buildings in the game. I know visiting teams would come in and they loved playing in San Jose. You know, there was a lot to be proud of there, and I was following their playoff runs with a lot of pride, and was certainly hoping that they got the job done.
1: You and Joe didn't really grow up together because of your age difference, really. You imagine, you know, a teenager and Joe's just a 10-year-old kid or whatever. But how much interaction did you really have before he became a Shark? And what was it like? What was it like the day of the trade in Dallas, the place you used to play, when all of that went down?
0: It, you know, you're right. Joe was, you know, baby Joe. I was closer to his older brothers when we were kids growing up. And of course, you know, I left home at 16 to go play junior hockey. And so Joe would have been 6 at the time or whatever. And, but I, you know, our families were still close. So I was well aware of his progress, you know, coming up playing junior hockey, and his success in Sault Ste. Marie. And then obviously when he was drafted, I never had I had a cottage closer to where I played junior. So I didn't go back to London very much either. And you know, Joe's from St. Thomas, but close enough. And so you're right. I mean, I didn't see him that much. You know, playing against him was always really neat to go into Boston and get a chance to catch up and see his mom and dad would be there as brothers and catch up a little bit. And so it was amazing. I was ecstatic when I heard it. Not without mixed emotions. I mean, we lost three really good teammates in that trade and three guys that I was really good friends with. So as happy as I was to, you know, to connect with Joe, you know, you're still a bit sad seeing your teammates go and Marco and Stewie and Primo. But it was fantastic. You know, to me, I look back at my time playing with Joe and especially my time playing on his line. That's the one gift that Ron Wilson gave me when we traded for Joe. He called me in and said that, you know, he thinks some of the other guys are going to be intimidated to play with him. And he goes, I don't think you'll be intimidated. So I'm going to put you on his wing for a while. And it was the greatest gift that a coach has given me because, you know, our families, you know, they could all of a sudden they could cheer for one team. My dad and my uncle Wayne, Joe's dad, they started traveling together a little bit and, you know, they'd come to Detroit together. They'd go to Toronto together or they even went down to Nashville to watch a game and like things like that. It was really special for our Thornton family. And for me, I just love getting to know him at that level, you know him as an adult, know him as a, you know, as a friend first and a cousin, but also getting to know how smart his hockey mind was. Because I was on his line, I got to see that, you know, shift in and shift out and learn so much about little details of the game. He was coaching me every shift. And that's what people don't understand. The great hockey players do that. They bring everybody else up around them because they're constantly sort of coaching you and making you a better player. And Joe did that. And it's great. We're way closer now having had that experience together than had that not ever happened.
1: I remember one moment when you scored a goal, when you guys were playing together and he just gave you a brilliant pass. And I could read your lips when you were celebrating the goal and immediately out of your mouth. I don't know why I never forget this, but you said that was a hell of a pass, Joe. I always remember that. And it was, I felt that it was a very personal moment in the sense that I was kind of invading on because of the family connection. I just thought it was pretty wonderful.
0: It is, you know, it's funny, you know, it's no secret now, but Joe takes a lot of pride and satisfaction in making other people happy around him, which is, I think any great passer in the game, they feel a lot happier making somebody else score the goal than them scoring themselves. Joe is always one of those guys that when he scores, he's almost surprised because he really was looking for a pass like somewhere. And in that moment, I happened to be that line mate that got the goal. And I'm sure Joe saw the joy in my face and felt as happy for me, if not happier, that I got to bury a goal for him. And, you know, that comes with pressure too. Like, you know, when he's setting you up four or five times a game, you better score. And yeah. but you're right, Dan, it was a great experience and great for our families. And I look back at that time as, you know, we didn't win anything together, but for me personally, that was, you know, some of the greatest months of my playing career was lining up with him every day.
1: Well, and you had great teams too. So it wasn't like you won nothing, but you just didn't win any championships, but still there was a lot of winning and fun for the people in San Jose. And what do you think about the fact that he's followed in your footsteps? Now he's in Toronto.
0: Yeah. He seems to be having a lot of fun there. The team's had success. You know, it's one of those things. I think Joe really wanted to win for San Jose and for himself. He wants to win a cup, but it took him a long time to decide to try and go win somewhere else. You know, year over year over year, he was like, man, if I could pick any team in the league to win right now, San Jose would be right there. So why would I go somewhere else? Like, let's win it here. I put so much time into this team and effort and let's win it here. And for me, you know, it's a bit sad that he never got that done in San Jose because I like San Jose, obviously, as alumni. But I certainly wish him the best in Toronto. He seems to be having a ton of fun with those young guys. It's a new arena to go to. Unfortunately, with COVID right now, there's no fans. So he's not going to fully appreciate the crowd in Toronto the way you get it, and also his mom and dad and other friends and stuff from St. Thomas and London area that could be going to see him play quite a bit, and he's not going to be able to share that with them this year at least. But you know, I love watching him smile, and you know, he's contagious, right? He makes everybody have fun, and I'm certainly happy, just as I was for Patty Marleau when he left too. I mean, I love Patty, and for him to go to Toronto, and he felt like revitalized being around some of the younger guys like Marner and Matthews and that, it's Joe's turn now to go there and have some fun with those guys and hopefully have some good team success.
1: On that topic, Patrick Marleau was, of course, on that very first Sharks team that you were on, and he's still going strong, as Joe is, at age 41, and back in San Jose as well to ostensibly finish things out. Just give us your thoughts about Patrick Marleau. What makes him a special hockey player, and what it was like to play with
0: him? Patty he's amazing. I have so much respect for that guy in his longevity, his ability to stay healthy. Tap wood, I hope he just stays healthy. You know, I touch base with Patty. I send him texts all the time. Like I continue to admire at the level he can play at his age, the speed that he has. He's a true professional. You know, he's not Patty's never a big talkative guy. As you know, Dan, you've been around the team a long time. He's not a big rah-rah guy. He's certainly fun to be around. He laughs and jokes and has a lot of fun, but he's not he's not like Smitty in the locker room or me in there goofing around with guys and stuff. But Patty came to play, and, you know, for whatever reason, he took some criticism, much like Joe took criticism for, you know, playoff performances. And I thought it was totally unjust and unwarranted. And he was always there scoring some big goals, game tying goals, game winning goals, when we really needed that performance. I wish Patty the best. I'm super excited for his games played streak right now and his games played. Can you imagine playing more hockey than Gordie Howe, Mr. Hockey? You know, and San Jose owns that kid. He's been there since he was 18 years old. And, you know, he's raised his kids in that community there. And, you know, something for that team to be very, very proud of is the fact that to have somebody like Patrick Marleau in the organization for as long as he's been around there. And I love watching, and I'm a big fan of his, and I can't wait to see what he does next year, even if he wants to continue to play.
1: I predict he does, just because he loves the game so much. And it's, you know, just like Joe yourself, this is the love of the game is really what gets you through, isn't it?
0: Absolutely. You have to love it. It's a grind. You have to be excited to come to the rink every day and play. And, you know, truthfully, you know, I remember talking to Gary Suter about retirement and why he retired when he did and whatnot. And how do you know you're done? And Suits told me way back then, he's like, your body will tell you when you're finished. For me, that came, you know, I knew I had a bad back. I had bad shoulders and my playing days were over. And I quietly just walked away. But if you're Patrick Marleau and Joe Thornton and you're still playing at high levels and you're still having fun showing up at the rink every day and you're still staying relatively healthy, then why the hell would you retire? I'd play till I was 50. I'd still be out there if I could get myself up and down the ice. You know, it's a great game to play. You'll never replace it. You never get it back when you retire. So, you know, milk it for as long as you possibly can.
2: I want to go back to the year 2006, because that was a real watershed year in the history of the San Jose Sharks. And as you mentioned earlier, it was a golden opportunity for the Sharks to capture the Stanley Cup. And they had a 2-0 lead in the series against Edmonton. And then things started to change. Milan Mihalik got knocked out of the series by Rafi Torres with a big body check in the middle of the ice. And Sean Horkoff got a triple overtime winner. And so many things happened in that series that kept the Sharks from moving on. But I remember something else.
1: There was one moment in that series that's never going to be forgotten, and that's when it was a 5-on-3 power play, three guys for the Sharks. They were Smitty, Scott Hannon, and Kyle McLaren, and Smitty and Hannon broke their sticks. And I know that right after this penalty ended that Edmonton scored in that scenario, but what everybody in San Jose remembers is two guys without sticks and Scott Hannon gloving the puck out of the zone. I don't think the building was as loud as that ever again.
0: Yeah.
1: What was it like for you to see all that?
0: Man, I mean, I got goosebumps right now just thinking about that stuff. I mean, we had so much respect for all those little things. And that's one of those, usually they're thankless jobs, we used to call them. We took a lot of pride in those thankless jobs. And, you know, that was arguably for me, and maybe not arguably, it was the most unselfish team I've played on, when guys, you know, were truthfully very happy for each other, when guys had success. There was never jealousy amongst the locker room. And we battled hard for each other, and we really wanted to bring it home. And, you know, a great player. There you go, Mark Smith, right? Like, just such a character guy, you know, out there in a crucial situation, getting it done. People look back on the greats of San Jose. Mark Smith's name, in fairness to Smitty, his name might not be mentioned, but for us guys that played with him for those years, man, we love that guy on the ice. And I miss those moments, Dan. You know, not as much as scoring goals, you know, or as much as scoring goals. You miss those kind of character moments, and those are some fun times for sure.
1: I always remember you being at the front of the line in that Edmonton series, shaking hands. And I don't know why I felt this, but I thought that maybe that you were just sort of taking everything in, and you weren't sure exactly where your career was going to go at that point. You end up going back one more year at the very end with Los Angeles. But after that ended, how difficult was it to transition to life after your playing career was over?
0: You're right. I mean, I was taking it in a little bit to that point. You know, I was getting up, I think I was 36 years old at the time. I had a pretty good idea I wasn't going to sign with San Jose after that. I don't know whether that was told to me or I just kind of had a feeling. And, you know, so probably the last 5 years I played, I really started to look at things differently. I started to kind of appreciate, I'd walk out onto the bench and I'd appreciate the buildings a little bit more and the cities that I was traveling to. Instead of sleeping, you grab a coffee and you walk the sidewalks in the afternoon and kind of take it all in. And so I was maturing, I guess, and kind of knew, you know, potentially the door was going to close. I wanted to continue to play, but I didn't know if I'd have an opportunity. And when Dean, you know, was down in LA and took the job down there, I was one of the first guys he called and asked if I wanted to go down. And he said, it's going to be ugly. I'm going to rebuild and we're going to tear this team down and we're going to build it back up. But I need guys like you in the locker room to help me with that. So I signed a 2-year deal actually down there and went down, and it's a tough transition. Retirement, for me, it started happening like halfway through my last year. You know, I was getting pulled out of the lineup a little bit and young guys are coming up to play and, you know, you're healthy scratch for games, which was the first time in, you know, 17 years since that happened to me. And it's a really tough transition. All I can say is I knew I was done. I was grateful for the years that I had. The scenario worked out perfectly for me. I had 2 home games at the end of the season. I'll tell you a little bit of a backstory. Dean had called me in at a trade deadline and talked to me and asked me, he said he thinks he has me moved to Pittsburgh if I want to go. I had a no trade clause, so he kind of had to talk to me about it. And I said, you know, Dean, can you give me 24 hours to think about that? And he kind of looked at me with surprise. I mean, I thought he probably thought I was going to be ecstatic. And I came back the next day, talked to my wife, my kids, came back the next day, and I was in, you know, my back was killing me. And I went into Dean's office and said, I thank you for your effort to do that. I know why you want to get me there and try to give me a chance to win, but I'm going to say no. I don't think my body can take another playoff run. And anyway, Dean, I think, understood. He was disappointed that I wasn't going to go. I don't even know if the deal was set in stone, but he, you know, at least he brought that to the table for me. And as it turned out, I finished that season knowing I'm done, like turning down a trade to Pittsburgh when Crosby's there and potentially going to win a Stanley Cup. I knew I had to move on. And so I had everybody there. I had, you know, 13 or 14 people flying to LA for my last 2 home games, my nephews, my brothers, my parents, and they were there for my last 2 games. We had a good dinner party after my last game and bunch of my teammates came to the restaurant and met all my family. And so I couldn't have written a better retirement script. So it makes you feel very content with retiring. And I think it's easier. It was easier for me to do that than guys that get hurt or, you know, fighting for a free agent signing and try to stay fit for a year and still can't get signed. And then they kind of fade away. There's a lot of guys that lost their careers during the lockouts in 94 and 2004. It just never got signed again after that. I think those guys would probably have a harder time being satisfied with retirement than the way I went through it. And I'm very grateful that that's how I got to write that script. And not a day goes by you don't miss playing and miss being in that environment and that intense, the fire that we had, but I'm happy with the way retirement went and the community that I live in now. It's been good. Transition was pretty good.
1: One of the things you were up to and got famous for was you took part in Battle of the Blades, which the people in the United States may not have gotten onto, but you actually learned a little bit about figure skating and learned all that and actually did an amazing job through the course of it. Did you enjoy that?
0: Enjoying that is a bit of a stretch, but it was very, very, very difficult. It was one of the hardest things I've ever done in my life. Super hard skill to learn. For those that don't know or haven't tried to skate on figure skates, it is completely different than hockey skates. And for a guy like me that I started skating at, you know, I started playing hockey at 2.5 years old. So I'm very comfortable on hockey skates, and to learn figure skating was very difficult. There was a bigger play was the charity side to that, which is, you know, and I skated on behalf of the Canadian Breast Cancer Foundation, and my mother-in-law was in treatment and, you know, fighting her battle at the time. And so that was my reason for signing up and going and having, you know, I was lucky, fortunate enough to win. So I was able to present a $100,000 check to the Canadian Breast Cancer Foundation at the end of it all. And so all of that I enjoyed. Very, very difficult. A lot of pressure with the live audience to skate. I loved it. I mean, hey man, if we're not uncomfortable in life, then we never grow as a person. So I was certainly uncomfortable for about 3 months there when I was on that show. It was a tough challenge.
1: Amanda Ivor, I believe, was your skating Correct. Partner. And yeah. I suppose you probably got a renewed or increased respect for what figure skaters go through. What was it like working with her?
0: Yeah, absolutely, man. Those girls are tough. And Amanda was great. She was fresh, right? She just retired silver medal in Vancouver, I think. So she was only, I think, 2 years at it, 2 years retired out of competitive skating. So she still had a fire in her. And I think that's probably what led to our success. But yeah, those girls, I mean, they're so tiny, but they bounce off the ice. Unfortunately, us clumsy guys were dropping them and tripping them and pulling them down. And, you know, Amanda had stitches in her elbow at one point and they just taped up her arm and right back to practice, you know, let's go. And yeah, they're fierce competitors. I understand why they were so successful in their careers. And it was really refreshing to kind of hear, to learn about the different sports and get an inside view into how, you know, figure skaters are rated by people. So it's a judgment call for a lot of the, you know, routines they go through. It's different than us scoring a goal or not scoring a goal. For them, it's opinion. And so it was, yeah, it was good. I learned a lot from her and from the other girls and other competitors and, you know, it was a good learning curve for sure. I'm glad I got a chance to win, but I don't know if I'd sign up and do it again.
1: Give us an idea of what you're up to now. What's life like now for Scott Thornton and the family in Blue Mountain?
0: Yeah, I've had a couple. I'm still a business owner up here. We have a spa really close to the ski hill in Blue Mountain called the Scandinav Spa. And we've had that for, I think we're in our 15th year now. And, you know, so that's local here. my kids are both, you know, kind of moved on. My son Nash is 24, graduated from university. He's working down in Toronto, although we've had him and his girlfriend living with us pretty much for the last year and a half, or year, I guess, since COVID hit, because they work from home office. So they've been set up in the basement. So I've had them back home. My daughter, our daughter Zoe is 21 and she's living down in Toronto, and she's in her last year of university down there and in the social work program. So my wife and I were, you know, we're up here. I live on 150 acres of land here in the woods. And so there's lots of, you know, skidooing and snowshoeing in the winter and skiing. And in the summer it's trail running and mountain biking and ride some dirt bikes around the property and have a bit of fun. So it's been a good area. My brothers live here now. They've moved up, two of my brothers, and my mom lives up in this area too. So it's great to have. And now we've just moved my in-laws up to this town in March last year as well. So we've brought everybody up to Collingwood now, so, or Blue Mountain. So it's a great recreational town. A lot of fun.
1: That's fantastic stuff. And it's great to hear that life is treating you so well, and you and your wife, who's just an amazing person as well, that you're happy and healthy, and that the kids are doing great. I still can't believe that you just told me how old they both are.
0: Crazy. I mean, Nash got to work in the dressing room. He worked the bench. My last year in San Jose, you know, we brought him down. I don't know. We had about 15 games left in the year. Joe was there, obviously. And he was one of the locker room attendants for a little while, and work with Mikey and the boys and stuff. I've got some great pictures of him on the bench with us during the national anthem. And he's just a little, you know, 10-year-old kid. Right. And now he's a bit taller than me, stronger than me, and better looking than me. So
1: that's the way you want it.
0: That's the way you want it, I guess. Yeah.
1: I have to ask you too, you're in the spa business in a ski resort area. Vinny Domfus is also in a spa business in a ski resort area. I don't know. You guys aren't partners, are you?
0: We are, sort of. Vinny was a founder of a spa in Mont-Tremblant, Quebec, called Le Scandinave. And Vinny and I were roommates in San Jose. And he used to take these conference calls all the time and was telling me about the spa that he owned and how successful it was and this and that. And then when I retired to Blue Mountain, which is an Intra-West resort, which is the same company that owns Whistler and Mont-Tremblant, a big ski resort company. And Vinny had a sister-in-law and brother-in-law living in Collingwood. And we went up to Vinny's wedding in Tremblant. The girls all visited the spa, and we said, hey man, we should do one of these up in Blue Mountain. And so that's kind of where it kind of got started. The seed was planted, and within a couple of years we, you know, a franchise agreement was formed. And so we are a franchise of Vinny's main Quebec group, which is the Scandinav group. So yeah, we're sort of business partners. And but the idea was definitely came from Vinny and his partners. Eric Desjardins was another hockey player involved in the first franchise. So it's been a great business, and we're pretty happy with the agreement.
1: Well, listen, we really appreciate the time that you took to chat with us about everything. And I have to tell you that in the history of the San Jose Sharks, you're one of the most respected people that ever played for this team and wore this jersey. And you're a Shark for life without any question. And it just means a lot to us that you continue to be active and that you continue to come back occasionally and cheer us on. So appreciate it very much for the time.
0: Well, thanks very much, Dan. It's fun to reminisce and, you know, you've given me goosebumps a couple times talking about the old guys playing, and I had a great time there. I still miss San Jose. I love the town, love the fans there, and wish the team, you know, ongoing success. And I'll be cheering for them. I'll be at the parade if they ever get to win that cup. I'll be there with my jersey on and proud of the success that they've had. So, you know, all the best. Thanks a lot for having me on. Appreciate it.
2: I'm Dan Rusinowski. Thanks a lot for joining us for this episode of Where Are They Now?
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1: We're in the spotlight with Yaroslav Askarov of the San Jose Sharks, one of the most exciting young goaltenders in the entire National Hockey League. And Yaroslav, first of all, thanks for being with us. I would like to talk to you a little bit about how it all started for you. You were born in Omsk, which is a long way from St. Petersburg. But tell us a little bit about your early life. How long did you live in Omsk? When did you move to St. Petersburg? And when did you start playing hockey?
2: So I was starting to play hockey at 7 years old. So me and my dad, we was on the hockey game, and like the first pro league in Russia, and we was watching the game, and the one buddy from not my side, from like father's side, he was like, "What are you thinking about this young guy? He would like to try the goal." You know, I was 7 years old, and in that moment we had some. It's so hard to explain. It's hard to say on English. So whatever. I was me and my dad on a few days after that conversation. We just skipped that conversation.
1: Yeah.
2: Like a few days after, me and my dad, we was went to like a hockey shop, like bought everything, like bought like skates, whatever, like jersey, couple more hockey equipment, and went to like practice.
1: And that was in Omsk?
2: That was in Omsk, right.
1: And how you were 7 years old?
2: I was 7 years old. On the ice, being like 70 or 60 people in the same moment.
1: Sure.
2: And so that was pretty good.
1: Now, were you
2: Coach picked me.
1: Were you always interested in being a goalie, or did you start at another position?
2: So I've been like probably 6 months like a player, and after that, like my first coach, he was like watching me. I was pretty good. I was pretty good player. I was scored a lot.
1: Really?
2: But I was like, you don't have like goalies in that moment. Like you 7 years old, and you score a goal, and like 10 seconds after, like the other people scoring you goal. And you just always like tight or something, like score, tight score. And I was start thinking about like how I can manage that, how I can fix it. And I was like the first guy who did like the back check, and I was like stayed between the pipes in like just player equipment, and I was trying to save the puck. And one day my first coach asked me, well, do you want to use like the goalie pads, goalie gloves? Do you like to try it? We'll see how it's going to be. I'm just like, yeah, why not? And from that moment, so I'm staying in it.
1: What was it like to put the pads on for the first time? I mean, when you actually did it, did you just fall in love with it right away?
2: Yeah, because like nobody could score high because like everybody was shooting on the ice. And I was like, oh my God, I'm so good. Now it's way harder. But like... And I was like, all right, I'm fine. I find my spot. Because I was like so happy, you know, like no one can score. I was like, nice. It's way easier. Because like to be like a player, I have to do like many, many things. To be a goalie, just stay between the pipes.
1: Now, interesting.
2: I'm too lazy.
1: Interesting. I'm too lazy. You're not lazy. Interesting story about this is that Andrei Vasilyevsky, who's an outstanding goaltender, when he first started playing, he's left-handed. And so he wanted to catch with his right hand like you. Mm-hmm. But where he grew up, there wasn't any right-handed catching equipment. So he had to learn how to catch left-handed, and that's how he plays now in the NHL. Did you have any trouble like that, or did they always have the right equipment for you, or how did that work?
2: Like the first 2 weeks, I was trying to be a lefty too, and after I couldn't save anything. And I was like, ugh. In the same moment, my dad was ordered like from U.S. or Canada some like gloves. And I was waiting for 3 or 4 months, I believe so. And for that moment, I was used player gloves. So, like, just like regular ones.
1: I don't know if you know this, but one of the greatest goaltenders of all time, his name was Bill Dernan. He played for the Montreal Canadiens back in the 1940s. And he played with regular gloves, mm-hmm. so he could catch sometimes left-handed, and then sometimes he would catch right-handed. You never thought about trying that, did you?
2: I've never thought it, but I will see.
1: Maybe in practice one of these days.
2: One in the, yeah.
1: I'll have to show you the pictures. It's really fascinating because he was also a captain of the Montreal Canadiens back when they allowed a goalie to be a captain. So he was a pretty unique individual.
2: Ooh, I've never heard it.
1: I'll show it to you.
2: What do you think about, like, he's used, like, which stick he's used? Like, the right crew or, like, whatever, like...
1: Back then, the sticks were flat. Yeah.
2: Got it.
1: So he could just switch anytime he wanted. Sometimes, I don't know if he did it by period, but I think he could do it. Each period, he could catch differently. And, of course, when the shooter comes at you, that's a different way to plan, right?
2: Yeah, absolutely. That's something interesting.
1: One other thing that you like to do is related to the history of hockey in Northern California, and that is you're not afraid to handle the puck. And back in the day when the California Golden Seals played in Oakland, that was the first NHL team in this area, in Oakland, they had a goalie named Gary Smith, and his nickname was Suitcase because he kept getting traded all the time. But he used to not trust his defensemen. And so what he used to do was actually stick handle the puck past center ice. And they made the rule that you couldn't go past center ice or you get a penalty because of him. And so that's kind of interesting because you like to handle a puck. You're not going to go past center ice. But when did you really start to enjoy handling the puck as a goalie?
2: I would say pretty much like all the time. Because like I've been because like in Russia we have a pretty cold winter. So that's why I was played like a player every winter at on the street. Like I have a, you know, on my street where I was lived, I had a ice rink, like whatever, like 100 feet from my home. So I've been a player for every winter for 2 months.
1: Wow, that's fascinating. And of course, that's a big part of the life in Russia, especially central Russia where Omsk is. I mean, it's pretty cold winters, not a lot going on. It's
2: very similar with Winnipeg, like during the summer. During the winter time.
1: Yeah, the wind is blowing and there's nothing there. It's just straight. The wind goes straight in 50, 60 miles an hour. Pretty cold.
2: It's pretty cold, yeah, right.
1: So your dad's name is Vladimir. Did he play hockey at all? Did he play any sports?
2: He was played football, whatever he was growing up. And
1: how about your mom or your family members? Who's in your family?
2: My mom, dad, just never.
1: Do you have brothers and sisters?
2: Young brother, like 10 years younger than me.
1: Wow.
2: But he's the smart guy.
1: What does he do?
2: He's like working in school, like...
1: He's a teacher?
2: Going to school.
1: He's a student.
2: Student, like, yeah.
1: Well, he is 10 years younger than you, so he's still got a ways to go.
2: Yeah, 13 years old, so.
1: Does he play hockey or no?
2: No. Like I said, he's a smart guy. So we have one athlete in our family, and the other guy is going to be, like, the smartest. Maybe going to be IT, we'll see.
1: That'd be good. Next generation of IT geniuses.
2: Yeah, absolutely.
1: When did you move to St. Petersburg, and how did that happen? Did it happen because a job change, or did it happen because you were starting to be really good in hockey and somebody was noticing you?
2: It was like we had invite from like St. Petersburg, like the team, like the junior team was inviting me, and my family was believe in me, and like thanks for my family because they did like they changed the city, they changed job, everything so, like. Because me, just they was believing me, and they're like, "All right, let's try it. Why not? We'll see how it's gonna be." And me and my dad, we lived together for 1 year in St. Petersburg. So like, mom and my brother was stayed in Omsk for 1 year. We was kind of like, just went to St. Pete for a check. You know, like it could be more worst than what's happened, you know, like, and but everything was okay. That's why after 1 year my mom and my brother came to St. Pete as well. So, and from that time I've been 12 or 13 years old at that moment.
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1: We're visiting with Yaroslav Askarov of the San Jose Sharks, talking a little bit about where he's from and what made him the person he is and the goaltender that he is. I want to talk about St. Petersburg because that's currently the traditional capital of Russia. That's where the Tsar lived during that time. Now it's one of the most beautiful cities in Russia. Did you know much about the history when you moved there, and did you get to appreciate that at all?
2: So absolutely, that's a great city. I love this city. And when I went to there, like the first year, I wasn't know anything about this city, but I was like been in school in that moment, and so I was kind of like, we had a couple lessons, like the story, like the St. Petersburg story. Mm-hmm. It means like the lesson about like the St. P and all of that stuff, about like the history. So, but now I know more than like 10 years ago, so.
1: Do you spend time there in the summer now, or do you go back to Omsk, or what do you do?
2: I'm going to St. P most of the time. I'm still going to Omsk for like a couple days to see my grandmother, grandfather, and a couple buddies still living in Omsk. But like most of the summertime, I'm spending in St. Petersburg.
1: Well, I noticed from the maps, it's a long drive to get to Omsk. You pretty much have to fly.
2: Yeah, it's 3.5 hours flight. So yeah.
1: So when you get to St. Petersburg, now you're playing at a higher level of hockey, obviously, and you play higher level than junior. You get a chance to represent your country in like the under-18s, you know, the tournaments and so forth. When did it really start to become real for you that you might be able to be a professional? How old were you when you thought that maybe you could be a professional?
2: 16 or 17, probably, because before that age, I've never always thought about it. Because I was thought like, when I was young, I was thought like the first league, the players who's playing there, they also have like the job on the side. So that's kind of like, they just playing the game. In the morning, they go on somewhere to work. I felt like they split the two jobs. That was my thing when I was young. That's why probably, signs like, I've been like 16 or 17.
1: You know that in the NHL that used to be that way a long time ago?
2: Yeah, I heard something, but like didn't know a lot.
1: Maurice Richard, who's one of the greatest goal scorers ever, the trophy is named for him, mm-hmm. He actually had another job in a factory during his time with the Canadiens, mm-hmm. until one point where they started to pay a lot more money. And the league got to become more popular, largely because he scored all those goals, mm-hmm. and was such a big deal. It's amazing how the game has grown. Mm-hmm. But what about in Russia? The fact that the KHL is there. You got a chance to play in the KHL when you were 17 years old, which is very unusual, especially for a goaltender. What's that league like?
2: It's hard to say because I was played there like 15 games in 3 seasons, so like that's not many games, you know, like when you play just like 5 to 6 games per season there, it's all hard to tell, like, just, it's not a bad league, that's pretty good league, like with some good teams, some good pretty skilled players too, like the change with like NHL and AHL, probably like the size, the ring size there, it's a little bit bigger, just a little bit, not like the huge one. That means you have more time on the ice to make decision, to find somebody who's still open, you know, like, it's special, like, for the players. Like, for the goalie have more time, too. I mean, like, after the shot, if pucks go to the corner after you, kind of like after rebound, pucks go to the corner, you have more time to recovery. So that's the big difference between these two leagues.
1: Are all the rinks wider there, all of them Olympic size, like 200 by 100, or are some of them like the NHL?
2: Probably. It's not like Olympic size anymore, but like...
1: Are all the rinks wider there, all of them Olympic size, like 200 by 100, or are some of them like the NHL?
2: Probably.

0: Well, the history of Kazan too. I mean, Alexander Nevsky, that's the whole history of that whole time. During that period of Russian history was very, very important. Did you ever get all the way out to Khabarovsk?
1: Once or twice.
0: That's a long flight.
1: And especially like the winter time, that was a great experience there.
0: I'll bet. It's even colder there, isn't it?
1: You know, Celsius, minus 30, 38, minus 40. I would say it's
0: Winnipeg.
1: It's like Winnipeg, yeah. It's very close.
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0: We're talking with Yaroslav Askarov of the San Jose Sharks in this edition of the Sharks Spotlight. So you're drafted in the first round of the NHL draft. That's a real honor. 11th overall by the Nashville Predators. Were you at the draft? Did you know you were going to get drafted? How did you find out? And tell us a story about it.
1: I was like, what are like my friends, my family was sending to me like the ratings and stuff. And I was like, I was kind of like new before draft. I have to go like first round somewhere like between, or maybe like the second early. Mm-hmm. So, and I was like, didn't know anything about it. That's why I was like, oh, it's something interesting, but I never was talked with somebody about it. So that's why that was something new for me. And we had like the season in that moment. So that's why I was like, my full focus was on my regular season. And so that's why I was like, that's pretty cool. But like, again, I had like the game probably in that moment, like in the draft time. So that's why I was like, all right, that's great. It's great, but like, I've never was thought about it in that moment. Because like, only probably after the season, whatever, like my contract was ending and I was like ready to go to US, I was realized about like, that's, like you said, it's something special.
0: When you were growing up, who were your favorite goalies?
1: I had like, mostly like the Russian goalies. Mm-hmm. It's like Bobrovsky, Vasilevsky, like Shesterkin, Sorokin, all of that guys. And also like the Finnish guys, like Rinne and Saros.
0: Interesting, because they were part of the Nashville organization, right? Jussi Saros, what kind of a teammate was he?
1: He was a good teammate, pretty good, pretty quiet guy. So we was handled it pretty well, I think so.
0: So you followed them when you were growing up. And did you know much about Yevgeny Nabokov?
1: I was watching him like and back to 2008 or 2009 when he's played in the national, I mean like national Russian team. Mm-hmm. I was watching that tournament and I was like, I was new him, yeah. And I know he's like Russian legend and who's like played in NHL. So
0: he's one of the top goalies in terms of wins ever.
1: Me, like, especially like when I was that age, for me, he was like, you know, like somewhere in the mountains. I was like, he's like legend.
0: So what's it like to work with him?
1: It's a great experience, you know. That's the honor to work with him, with Spearsy. Like both these guys, like we have pretty good, like the goalie core. So every day you learn something. Like maybe like not a lot every day, but like just step by step, like little step by little step.
0: Sometimes too, after a game, you might learn something about what you did by looking at your video. Do you do that much with Spearsy and with Nabby? Looking at video?
1: Yeah. Like, not like in the same day, but like a few days after the game, we watch a little bit. Because you kind of like, you take it brief, you know, like, because right after the game, you kind of like, sometimes can be too emotional, too much smiling, like me. So that's why after a couple days after, you kind of like, take a little recovery. And like you said, you're ready to watch, you're ready to learn something new. you can see like there's some mistakes and stuff.

0: So that's, I mean, for me, that's better to, I mean, like, better to do that a few days after the game.
1: Tell us about the American Hockey League. You got to play in Milwaukee, and you played for the San Jose Barracuda. And when you were with the Barracuda, you were a top goaltender in the American Hockey League without question. Your playoff experience playing against a team like the Colorado Eagles, and you were so strong in those games. Do you think that that experience was good for you to get better?
0: I think so, yeah, absolutely. Because, like, I would say every game kind of, like, getting better you. But, like, the playoffs, that's something special. That's the different sport. So I think so. Like, the playoff game, getting better you, and two times, I mean, twice better than regular season, getting you better, like, just once. But, like, the playoff game, like, twice better. That was the great sign, because, like, the first two playoff years here, because with Milwaukee, I wasn't that good, because, like, I wasn't playing that good. That's why this was the good sign for me, because I can't play in the playoff.
1: When Jussi Saros was signed to an 8-year contract and they brought in Scott Wedgwood, it was an opportunity for you to maybe move on and come to San Jose. What did you know about the San Jose Sharks before you came here? Did you know anything about San Jose at all?
0: I know, like, you guys, like, the love Russian guys here.
1: It's true.
0: You always have, like, the bunch of Russian guys there. And I was New Orleans dad. Literally, yeah.
1: You didn't know about the weather or about the city or about Silicon Valley or anything?
0: Yeah, I was like the new guy in the U.S. I was to learn something every day. I was being, like, in Nashville, like Milwaukee, and most of like the east side, U.S. That's why I've never been, like, on this beautiful side. Just like the weather here, unreal. Like, the views here, it's something special to live in here.
1: What about playing hockey here, coming through that Shark Head when the fans start to get excited? It's a good place to play, isn't
0: it? That's great. Like, the fan base here, like I said, on the exit meetings, that's great. Special. I was talking with, like, many guys here about, like, how that's been, like, where, like, a couple of years ago. I mean, like, not a couple of years ago, but, like, when the Sharks have been in the playoff. And I've seen that crowd, and it's going to be interesting to get it back, you know. We're going to try.
1: Well, I don't think there's any doubt it's going to happen. What do you think about the fact that this team has so many good players in your age group? I mean, you're one of them, but you've got Macklin Celebrini a couple of years younger. You've got Will Smith. You've got Chernyshov now coming to the team. He's a young kid. These guys are all really talented hockey players. Are you excited about what's going to happen?
0: Oh, yeah. Super excited, actually, because, like you said, we have a bunch of young, talented guys. So he's going to be growing up every year, and it's going to be interesting.
1: The way that your coach talks about it, he said, there's light at the end of the tunnel. That's kind of the way he describes it. That means you can see the future.
0: That's a good sentences. I agree with that.
1: Tell me about your first start for the San Jose Sharks. You played St. Louis, and that was kind of a crazy way to begin, wasn't it?
0: Yeah. I still remember that.
1: Well, tell us about your memory.
0: This was like the first shift or something like that. And that was like the dream. I would stop the puck, play with the puck, play on the glass. And that was like crazy play by them. Like, I can't remember who that was. He's like the stop the puck and did a great play. That was super quick. And I was like, uh-oh, all right, it's time to go to the locker room right away. Nah, I was like, all right. So that's happened already. So we still have like 59 more minutes. That's hockey. That's game. Can happen everything. So take took like the huge breath, exhale. All right, it's like, forgot that moment. We're still doing it. We're still playing the game.
1: Is that how you handle it? I mean, you basically just take a deep breath and move on?
0: Usually, and move on, yeah, because, like, the life's going on always. You have to move in forward if you want to grow up.
1: How about the way that your teammates were at that time when that happened? I mean, were they encouraging? Were they say, don't worry about it, well, let's just keep going, or what happened?
0: It's like, I can't remember who's been like from like the players, but Blake had been on the bench in that moment. Blake was there, and he was helping a lot in that moment too. He was like, Aski, it's not a big deal. Just play your game. It's all right, just chilling, buddy.
1: Who said that?
0: Blakey. Oh. Blakey was there on the bench in that moment, so. And a couple D's, probably Mario, I would say. Yeah, Mar probably said it to me as well, like, just take a breath. Just everything's okay. Just keep it going. It's all right.
1: Well, your team picked up a point in that game, right? Yep. Yeah, it was a shootout loss, and then... Right. The next time you were on the ice was a couple days later. You played LA and you won 7-2. So all was well again, right?
0: Right. Like I said before, like just take a breath and moving on, excel and just keep it going. You never know what's going to be like. Just keep focused on the next shot.
1: Goaltenders are typically artistic people for whatever reason. They like to think a little bit differently. They're very creative. You have a lot of creative artwork on. You've got a lot of tattoos. When did you decide to get your first tattoo, and what was it?
0: The first time when I started to think about to get like some tattoo, I've been like 16. But my dad said it to me like, hey, buddy, you don't have anything here, not yet. So listen, just whatever, you're going to be like at least 18. You will come back to, you know, you will think it one more time if you actually... will want to do it, you're gonna do it. And I was 19. I was back to that idea when I've been like 19, and I was did like the dead half, like the arm. So I'm not gonna tell what does that mean. Probably next time. I just hear like it's like many different things. It's like something like I forgot that word. It's something like mine. How do you call it?
1: Spirit, heart.
0: Probably. But like, I don't want to like explain it now. Maybe like next time.
1: Yeah. All right. Yeah. We'll figure it out.
0: We'll do it later.
1: One thing I notice is that there's a lot of English in here. Why so serious? That's something about
0: hungry.
1: Your... Stay hungry.
0: Yeah. And like the last hope.
1: Last hope. Tell me about last hope and why you chose to put it on your neck.
0: It's like two things. Like the one of... that's more about like the God. So the people start to thinking about him when you are in a bad situation in your life. You just, please, can you help me? That's not good. And I'm like, you have to think about him like pretty much all the time. It doesn't matter where you now, like in a good situation, in a bad situation, you just, every time you have to say like, thank you. It's like kind of like memory for me, the good memory, the last hope. And like the second one, like I'm the goalie.
1: So you're the last hope.
0: So like, yeah, if like the forward have like a mistake, we have these. If these have a mistake, we have a goalie. So like the goalie, like only like the net can, like where like you're like the last hope.
1: So that means that the rest of the team thanks the goalie and the goalie thanks God.
0: Right. Yep.
1: Are you in the Russian Orthodox Church like most Russians?
0: Yeah.
1: So that's really interesting. So that's a part of you that's very spiritual. You really want to be thankful. Mm-hmm. You appreciate. But what about your day-to-day life? What about the way that you prepare? How hard during the off-season do you work on training off the ice? What else do you do to stay in shape?
0: The smart people around me, so they train. They build me. They trying to teach me some like the stuff how I have to work like off the ice. When I've been in summer like at the Russia, like where like the first couple months there, like the off season, I was trying to be in a different sport. So really? That means try to find something new, try to change like, you know, not your mind, but trying to play different sports. That helps to your head, helps to your, what are like the game sense, you know. You kind of like take a little bit off the ice, getting like rest, and you start to think, you know, you're playing the soccer, you think a little bit different because it's different sport. If you're playing like the basketball, like that's a different sport too. You can like the different like.
1: Well, it wires your brain differently, right? Electricity goes in a different way.
0: Yeah, it's pretty healthy too. It's pretty good stuff. So especially like the off season.
1: I don't know anything about your personal life. Do you have a girlfriend, a wife? Do you have any children? What's your future?
0: I have a wife for the last four years. So
1: where did you meet her?
0: I was met here like in Russia. Like no kids, not yet.
1: That'll take time. That'll take care of itself.
0: But too young.
1: And does she have a profession?
0: She was like graduated, like in the last year. She was finished the school in the last year.
1: Russia?
0: In Russia, yeah.
1: Where'd she go to school?
0: She's architecture. That's a good stuff.
1: That's so for
0: hopefully,
1: sure.
0: Hopefully she's going to make a lot of money. I'm just going to be chilling like that. I'm kidding.
1: What would it mean to you to be the goaltender for the Sharks to win a Stanley Cup? What would that mean to you?
0: It's a great question. It's not an easy question. So that means it's a long way. And you have to work pretty hard every day, like off the ice, on the ice. And have to be like a great person, like the great player. And we have to, not like I have, but like we have to build the great like relationship in the locker room as well, because like I think so that means it's going to be, it means a lot as well, because like the good team, it means like not only like on the ice, it means like off the ice as well. So we have to have like really great group in the locker room as well. So like the family.
1: Seems like too that you have a kind of an ability to get the fans to enjoy the game. You know, that you get announced for one of the stars of the game, you come out with your ear to say, hey, come on, raise the level. Have you always had a good relationship with the fans like that, wherever you've played?
0: When I came in the U.S., I always try to find that way with the fans, because, like, we're playing for fans, always. Because, like, if not the fans, for what? Were you playing for what? So I think so. We're playing for fans. If they having fun, they kind of like give it. If we're gonna give that energy for them, they kind of like gonna be charged, you know, that energy, and they're gonna give it that energy back to us. So it's kind of like negative and how do you call it? Like, you know, battery. One side like the
1: negative and positive.
0: And positive, yeah. And they kind of like work together every time.
1: I think the dream Stanley Cup would be to have you against Shesterkin or against the Vasilevsky and win. That would be a good one, wouldn't it?
0: It's going to be the best scenario. It's going to be like a movie for me.
1: It will be for everybody in San Jose, too. I want to thank you for the time you spent with us. It's great to get to know you. And we really look forward to a very long career for you in San Jose with a lot of wins and a lot of laughs and a lot of fun. Thank you.
0: Thank you for that time, too. I appreciate it. Thanks for inviting me.
1: Our thanks to Yaroslav Askarov for joining us in the spotlight today. Until next time, I'm Dan Rusinowski.
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1: Hello, Sharks fans. I'm Dan Rusinowski. On this episode of Classic Sharks, we take you back to April 25, 2009. The Sharks down 3-1 at the hands of their Southern California rivals, the Anaheim Ducks. They have home ice advantage at the Shark Tank, and that proves to be a big, big difference in this game. It's a battle of skill. Patrick Marleau and Joe Thornton against Ryan Getzlaf and Corey Perry. It's a battle of goaltending. Evgeny Nabokov for the Sharks against Jonas Hiller for Anaheim. But ultimately, this one comes down to overtime and a battle of will. Check it out now from 2009, Game 5, San Jose against Anaheim. Listen to it on the San Jose Sharks Radio Network. For the San Jose Sharks, there is no tomorrow. They must win in a critical, crucial matchup to avoid a colossal collapse in a series against the Anaheim Ducks. This is not the way the Sharks planned this first round series, but this is the choice that they have. And life is filled with choices. Game number 5 is a big choice for the Sharks as to how they're going to play it against Anaheim. Stand by. This critical matchup is next on the San Jose Sharks Radio Network.
2: Now, San Jose Sharks hockey is on the air. Now, Sharks Warm-Up, brought to you by Mountain Dew, the official partner of the San Jose Sharks. Mountain Dew, do something different. Do the Dew.
1: Welcome to HP Pavilion at San Jose for game number 5, a potential deciding game in this series between the San Jose Sharks and the Anaheim Ducks. Hi, everybody. I'm Dan Rusinowski along with Jamie Baker. And Jamie, obviously, Sharks fans don't want this to be a deciding game, but the potential is looming large. And obviously, the Sharks have to take all the cliches, just throw them out in the middle of a locker room and pick one to use tonight.
4: Well, and I don't even know if they have to pick one. I think more than anything, maybe some of them go take a look in your garage and look at your golf clubs and say, you know, I don't feel like playing golf. I think it's the stark reality that today could be the last day of the season. Might be almost like a slap in the face to these guys. I think it's come so fast. I don't think they'd ever thought they'd be in this position in round one. And here they are. So what's the psyche of this group? I don't know. Cliches? Doesn't matter. These guys know what the situation is, the predicament. They know the uphill battle, and now we're going to get to see how they respond and execute tonight.
1: Well, they're in a good mood, at least this morning, after a tough day at practice yesterday, dealing with the realities of the Game 4 defeat, in which the Sharks really basically didn't show up. Christian Ehrhoff says he thinks the team will be ready.
5: We're pretty loose. We just want to focus on going out there and giving our best, and if we do that, we should be fine.
1: Are enough members of the San
4: Jose
1: Sharks?
4: I don't like that interview, by the way.
1: You don't like what?
4: I don't like that interview. Just going to be honest.
1: Let's hear it.
4: Well, we're pretty loose. We just got to go out and do our best. No, you don't. And why are you loose? Why are you loose? You're down 3-1. You should be, if anything, tight. You should be uptight. How's that? And no, you don't just have to go out and just work hard. You got to do way, way more than that. Not just, what do you think the Ducks are going to do? You think they're going to come and lay over tonight? So I'm just being honest right now.
1: Well, you
4: I got to get in a little feisty mood here before an elimination game. How's that?
1: Well, of course. And, there are guys in the locker room that are a little bit more testy about the game. Joe Pavelski is one of them. We asked him this morning if he felt that people were raising the level of play enough.
6: No, obviously. No, we haven't elevated our games. I don't think there's, two guys in here. We're not satisfied with the way everyone stepped up and played. And It's part of the season. We got to find a way to do that.
1: Everything is on the line. Did you like that one better?
4: Yes, I did.
1: I thought you would. On the other side of the ice, Teemu Selanne obviously is in a pretty confident mood as he says that tonight's game is a very important one for his team.
7: Our goal tonight is to play the best game in the series and go from there, And obviously last game was good, but, it's over. And tonight's a new game and we want to be good.
1: Pretty succinct,
4: yep.
1: And pretty accurate for Teemu Selanne. If the San Jose Sharks lose this series tonight, Jamie, it would be the quickest elimination of a President's Trophy winner since the trophy has been awarded. It would also be the quickest exit by the San Jose Sharks in any first-round playoff series.
4: Ouch and ouch. How's that? Hopefully there's not a third ouch at the end of the game. And Teemu Selanne and these Ducks, these guys, they have their sights not just on the first round, trying to beat the Sharks. That's what their focus is, obviously, and they know it'd be an upset. But they think they're a better team than an 8 seed, first of all. They want to go try and win the Stanley Cup. Everybody thinks, okay, well, we're an 8 seed. Hey, we get to the second round. No, their goal is the exact same thing as the Sharks. And these guys have a lot of guys in there that have won the Cup. And I'll tell you what, that cup run that they had, they won the first round in five, the second round in five, the third round in six, and the Stanley Cup in five. They know the importance of sealing the deal and closing out a series, and they've done it in the past.
1: That they have. The Anaheim Ducks certainly have an outstanding record when it comes to sealing the deal in the Stanley Cup playoffs. Lifetime over the course of history, the Anaheim Ducks are 10-3 when opponents face elimination. But on the road, they're 2-3. Most recently, Game 5 of the final, of course, in 2007 when they closed out the Stanley Cup at home against Ottawa. But on the road, not so good. And that's an opportunity for perhaps the Sharks to seal the deal for another chance at winning in game number 6. We've got the Sharks and the Anaheim Ducks. We've got more Sharks warm-up next on the San Jose Sharks Radio Network.
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1: So far, the playoff series between the San Jose Sharks and the Anaheim Ducks has been inexplicable from the home team's point of view. The Sharks expected to have a much better series than they've been having. They trail this series 3-1, and historically, the Sharks have not had great luck in that situation. It's happened twice in their history. In 2000, they lost the Western Conference semifinal round, round number 2, in Dallas with a 4-1 defeat. And in the Western Conference quarterfinal last year, or I should say in 2008, they beat Dallas in overtime in that particular game. That was the big win against the Dallas Stars, in which the Sharks ended up getting the one goal from Andre Zuzan. Their most recent comeback, as far as that goes, came last year against the Stars in round 2. Down 3-0. They got as far as game 6. But tonight, the Sharks face a situation in which they could be eliminated this evening against a team that certainly has deserved its 3-1 edge in the series. What happened in game number 4? The San Jose Sharks lost 4-0. It could have been 10-0. The way that they played in this contest, in some sense, the Sharks didn't even show up. Christian Ehrhoff tried to explain what happened.
5: We weren't happy with our performance at all. Obviously after the game everybody was pretty frustrated, but yesterday we had a good day. We refocused, and hopefully we have some new energy for tonight.
1: Well, energy is something that the Sharks really need to have in a game against an energetic club like Anaheim. Christian Ehrhoff says it can't be that difficult to get up for this one.
5: Definitely in the playoffs there's no need to get yourself ready. If you love the game, that's where you want to be, that's where you want to play, that's where you should be at your best of the game, and that's the best time of the year to play hockey.
1: Well, it is, and the Sharks have one chance to do it tonight in this elimination game against the Anaheim Ducks. Of course, if they win, the series is not an elimination game. It's just extended another night. Two nights from now, game number 6 will be played in Anaheim, but the Sharks need a victory tonight in this contest. When facing elimination, the Sharks are 7-11 lifetime. They have 2 straight wins at home in this situation, including victories last year against Calgary and Dallas to extend the series. In the Calgary case in the first round, they came back for Game 7 and won. In the Dallas case, they had the quadruple overtime loss in Game number 6 in Big D. The Sharks have to rely on their love of the game, their passion for the game, and their desire to win a Stanley Cup championship in a contest like this. Ryan Clough discussed those motivations this morning.
8: Well, I assume you know, every game this time of year is like that. I don't know, for myself, I look at every game like it's, you know, it's no different. It's playoff hockey, and, you know, there's obviously no games off. I seen what happened when, you know, last game we didn't have quite the effort this time of year that you need to put forward. But, yeah, I mean, you just find another level, and you know, you got to know how to try to raise your game, whatever it may be. It's not always going out there and scoring a couple of goals, but there's a lot of little things that translate into a long series and the playoffs. So it doesn't matter if you play 6 minutes or 26, there's always something you can do to make an impact, so we got to find that.
1: They have to find a way to make it happen for sure, and Ryan Clough is one of those big game players that the Sharks are really going to depend on. They're going to depend on something else, too. They're going to depend on the fan base. The Sharks went 0-2 in the first 2 home games. The crowd was raucous. The Sharks were not on the ice. Christian Ehrhoff understands the situation, and he doesn't want the Sharks to go 0-3 in the playoff series and believes the fans will help them get energy from the very get-go.
5: Definitely. It's always great when we get out there, and it's the loudest building, so that always it gives us some more energy, and it should be really loud tonight.
1: When we return to HP Pavilion, we'll go inside the Anaheim Ducks mindset and see what Randy Carlyle and Teemu Selanne are thinking about tonight's game number 5. The Sharks trail this series 3-1. We'll be back on the San Jose Sharks Radio Network.
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1: Well, you expected the San Jose Sharks would make a lineup tweak or two. One of the interesting dramas going on the ice right now is whether or not Jamie McGinn will make his NHL Stanley Cup playoff debut. He's out there for warm-up, and he took a couple of shifts with some of the players. That's probably the only coaching decision that Todd McClellan's going to make, but it does appear that Patrick Marleau and Joe Thornton, both of whom missed the optional morning skate this morning and stayed at home, are going to be on the ice together with Devin Setoguchi in that speed line that was so effective during the regular season. Of course, Joe Pavelski, Ryan Clough, and Milan Mihalik stay together, and that means that Mike Greer will move back to the right wing on the Sharks' so-called third line with Marcel Gotch at center and Travis Mowen on the left wing. Where does that leave the fourth unit? It would put Torrey Mitchell at center ice, along with Jeremy Roenick, the hero of last year's Game 7 series against Calgary, on the right side, and Jonathan Chichu on the left wing. Obviously, if McGinn gets in, that would mean Chichu probably would be out, but time will tell, and we'll have to wait till they drop the puck and get things ready. Now, what are the Anaheim Ducks thinking about for game number 5? Well, obviously, they want to close out the series, but Anaheim is 2-3 on the road when their opponents are facing elimination, so Randy Carlyle has no qualms about telling his players that they need to remain focused on the task at hand.
9: You know, our message hasn't changed. Our preparation and our message will be the same, is we can't control what anybody else is doing. The only thing we can control is the things that we do. And we have a certain level that we have to play to. There's going to be lots of distractions for players. And we want to stay away from distractions. We want to remain focused right from the opening face-off, that we have to concentrate and fully understand here today what it's going to take to have success. And we're going to have to win some battles. We're going to have to skate. We're going to have to do a lot of the things that successful teams do in situations like this.
1: That's Randy Carlyle, the confident head coach of the Anaheim Ducks as they approach this game number 5. Confidence is also a word that's in Teemu Selanne's vocabulary, even though he only has one assist in the previous 4 games.
7: Well, I think the confidence is key. I think that's everything pretty much. You know, when you have confidence as a team, you know, usually good things happen, but you can't be overconfident. You just have to. We know what we have to do, and we have to find a way to do it, you know, and we're in a situation where we want to be, but you know, still a lot of hard work ahead.
1: Selanne addressed those low offensive totals with this.
7: It's pretty tight checking out there, and obviously, you know, you have to earn every inch, and obviously the power play hasn't been exactly as good as we wanted, but, you know, it's coming, you know, and you know, it's, you need everybody, and sometimes when you can't score, you know, you have to do something else good. So, you know, there's a lot of things what everybody can do, you know, and that's what it takes.
1: Teemu's bringing up an interesting point. He's talking about providing value, even though the puck may not be going into the net for you. He certainly has done that defensively. His coach Randy Carlyle told us this morning that he thinks if Teemu and his line mates get back deeper into their own zone to get things started offensively with the engines revved up, they'll have more offensive scoring chances in this game. And Carlyle also said something else. He said that he thinks the Sharks are playing at a high level in this series.
9: Well, you know, obviously when you play a team a number of times, the personnel hasn't changed dramatically from the opening roster that they had in September, and ours has had pretty much a makeover. But, you know, the tendencies that the teams develop and the things that they like to do, we do a lot of internal work, we do a lot of video work, and they do too. They know what we like to do. So there's not a lot of secrets in a lot of ways. So there, I'm sure there's an odd wrinkle that they'd like to throw, and we're not any different. But in reality, there isn't a lot of change that's taking place tactically. Their forecheck is still the same. Our forecheck is still the same. You know, you can change up your neutral ice a little bit. You add a little twinkle here, there, a face-off play, a defensive zone face-off play, that kind of stuff. But in reality, it's the team plays to the same game plan that they set out as going to be their mandate for their hockey club. and we are the same. We are trying to play the game to a template that we create.
1: And that's the template that they have put together that has gotten them into a 3-1 lead in this series. Carlisle also talked about what he as a coach can provide to his team in a situation like this.
9: I think that there's a certain level that you always have to provide your players with, and that's what we coaches, we harp on winning the little battles, and we become somewhat of maybe a woodpecker on the back of the guy's head, say, hey, do you get this? And that's what you try to demonstrate through the course of the season, that when you come into playoffs and you come into situations that get tense, that the expectation is there, you're going to react this way, and that's what you were taught to do, so why should we stray away from it? And that's where that learning curve about, you know, having success and having the ability to compete in the playoffs.
1: You know, when you got more than a dozen Stanley Cup championship players on your roster, that's something you can really depend on. And, of course, that's an advantage that Anaheim has had since 2007. They've got one guy who has been brilliant in this series, and that would be Scott Niedermeyer. 4 Stanley Cup championship rings, a Norris Trophy a couple of times. He's won at every level. He's been outstanding. He's won a Conn Smythe. There's nothing that Scott Niedermeyer hasn't done in the world of hockey. But yet, he says that maybe that isn't true because he thinks anything can happen in this game.
10: Well, there's always different things that come about. You know, we're now in a situation where we need one more win, and that changes the outlook than when you first entered the series. So there's always different things to deal with, and we just have to keep our focus on our jobs once we're on the ice.
1: Oh, he'll be focused all right. The San Jose Sharks opponent, Scott Niedermeyer, has been a Hall of Fame player for all of these years in the NHL since he was drafted 3rd overall in 1991 by the New Jersey Devils. We've got Game 5 coverage continuing with more Sharks warm-up from HP Pavilion. Back in a moment on the San Jose Sharks Radio Network.
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1: It's Coach's Chalkboard at HP Pavilion, game number 5 of the best of 7 Western Conference quarterfinal series. I'm Dan Rusinowski along with Sharks head coach Todd McClellan. And Todd, game 4 is over and it's done. It's time to prepare for game number 5. One quick question about the effect of game 4. Was it almost like a slap in the face for the team?
11: I guess there's two ways to look at that. Slap in the face meaning, hey, wake up and let's get going. I hope it was. Or, a slap in the face, them whacking you around and saying, hey, you can't do it. And in some sense, maybe I hope that was the case as well, because our effort and our input into the game was unacceptable. It was disappointing. We've used all those adjectives already. Right now, it's about moving forward and putting our best effort forward. Never mind winning and losing. Put your best effort forward, and let's see what that will bring out.
1: Well, the whole point is if they put their best effort forward, they should win because of the body of work that they put together through the whole season, Drew.
11: Well, they know how to do it. It's real evident. They know how to do it. There are some players right now, some core players that have to bring it out a little bit more. Some of the second-tier players that haven't produced throughout the series, this is their opportunity. And it's something that has to start in minute 1, and it has to go to minute 90 if it takes that long. And they're 35-second shifts. We're going to talk about winning each of those, and we'll just go from there.
1: What are your experiences as a head coach in this situation?
11: Well, we've had some real positive ones. We've been down the year. We won the Calder Cup in the American Hockey League against Trent Yanni's team. We were down. And on the road against a very strong team, a lot of similarities between Anaheim and Trent's team. And the character people on the hockey club that night came through and played, and we went on to win the series and win the Calder Cup, and in fact, that was the defining moment of our team. And something, again, that we're looking towards. I've also been in the situation where it didn't work in our favor. But that's when you're in the game that long, you have all those experiences to draw from. There's a number of our leaders that have been around that long and can also draw on those experiences.
1: One of the critical times for a coach is either when his team is on the brink of elimination in an elimination game like today, or on the brink of victory in a situation in a game 7 where either team can win. As a coach, is that the time when you step forward and deliver a different type of a message, try to be more inspirational in what you say to the players? Do you do that at all?
11: I believe you do. We're trying to arouse them. We're trying to get the most we possibly can out of them, and we've tried it different ways. If it means going in and holding people accountable in front of their teammates, then we have to do that. And You know, not so much today. I thought yesterday was more of that day. I think it's important that they have time to absorb it, think about it. And if they want to respond in a certain way to the coaching staff, then they can come in and knock on the door and do that. But I think their best opportunity for response is on the ice, and let's get out and do it.
1: The Sharks go out to do it now. As they say, it's the darkest before dawn. Game number 5 coming up next on the San Jose Sharks Radio Network.
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0: Now, it's game time. This is San Jose Sharks Hockey, brought to you by HP. 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
1: Welcome back to HP Pavilion at San Jose. I'm Dan Rusinowski along with Jamie Baker. And Jamie, there's no tomorrow. This is it. The fans are ready. They're jacked up as the Sharks hit the ice. It's time for game five.
2: This is it. I mean, there is no tomorrow for the San Jose Sharks team. Biggest game of the year. And one of the biggest games in franchise history just for today. And then that will continue on Monday and Wednesday, assuming the Sharks win.
1: The teams are on the ice, and we will be back for the start of game number five next after these words on the San Jose Sharks Radio Network.
0: This copyrighted broadcast is presented by authority of the San Jose Sharks, solely for the private, non-commercial use of our radio audience. Any publication, reproduction, retransmission, or other use of the descriptions and accounts of this game without the express written consent of the San Jose Sharks is strictly prohibited.
1: Tonight's starting lineups for this pivotal Game 5 are brought to you by Osh. For everything you need quickly and easily, step one, Osh. For the Sharks, wearing their teal home sweaters, in nets to our right, it's Yevgeny Nabokov. Has a record of 3-5, all three wins in elimination games against Calgary and Dallas last year. On defense, it will be a combination of Douglas Murray and Christian Ehrhoff. And up front, Captain Patrick Marleau's on the left wing side with Joe Thornton at center and Devin Setoguchi on the right wing.
2: For the Ducks, Jonas Hiller, no surprise, in nets. On defense, Chris Pronger leads all players in this series with a +6 rating, and his partner right now, Ryan Whitney, up front, same guys that have started every single game, and they are the story of the series. Ryan Getzlaff at center, Corey Perry on the right side, and Bobby Ryan on the left. Here we go, Rizzi.
1: Faced off in Game 5, we're underway. Referees are Dennis LaRue and Kevin Pollock. The linesmen are Greg Dvorsky and Lonnie Cameron. Sharks skate from right to left. They dump into the offensive zone right away, but the Ducks chip it up in the air. It's over the head of Patrick Marleau, bouncing down, stopping in front of the Sharks bench. The puck is picked up by Perry, but he loses on the check to Marleau, and here come the Sharks. Marleau dishes to Thornton. One-time pass. Ehrhoff the drive. Oh, he missed the net by just a smidgen. It bounced off the end board in the corner. Knocked over to the near side. Marleau stops, tries the shot. It's blocked by Perry. And Perry and Ryan come up with the puck, and the Ducks calmly stride to center ice. Bobby Ryan, who's having a great series with four goals, backhands one down, and the first line change comes for Randy Carlisle's team.
2: And we're going to get a penalty.
1: Cross-checking penalty going to be called here along the boards. Kevin Pollock saw it happen. And guess what? It's going to go against the Anaheim Ducks.
2: Yeah, Getzlaff repairing. That shift, Dan, right there is what it's four games. It's not four games too late, but that's what we should have saw four games ago from the big line. Everybody feeds off that line. They came out. They're hitting. You could see it in their face. Thornton is mad. Marleau is mad. Setoguchi mad. And you know what? These guys, they have such great chemistry on this team. They don't want it. They don't want the season to end. And look what they end up doing. Just by playing physical, I mean they draw a penalty. Perry will do it. He'll take penalties. We already know it, right?
1: It is Corey Perry in the penalty box for cross-checking at 46 seconds. Off the face-off, the Sharks go to the power play. And right away, Milan Mikotic with a hard hit knocks Todd Marchand into the boards. Sharks Blake sets up on the point. Now it's Dan Boyle, hooked a little bit by Getzlaff. Play continues as Mikotic grabs the puck and feeds it in deep. Marchand has a broken stick, so he is stickless inside the defensive zone. He's making his way back to the bench as Getzlaff is able to shovel one clear. And Marchand's got a stick back, but the Sharks have the puck in the neutral zone on the power play. Here's Pavelski, gets by Scott Niedermeyer, breaks in, shoots one, and Pronger with a long stick deflected it out of play. Great defense by Pronger.
2: Yeah, absolutely. Pavelski disappointed in himself, but can't be that disappointed to start because that's Chris Pronger, obviously an elite defenseman, 6'6", huge reach, but still, I love what the Sharks have brought so far. Now, as I say that, they need to bring, this is how they have to play from now on. And Thornton has some words with Getzlaff.
1: The Sharks look like they're ready for this
2: one.
1: No,
2: he's having words, he's looking at them.
1: Joe Thornton eyeing Ryan Getzlaff, and now he will skate away. Jamie Baker, by the way, has a great view of this because he is at ice level at home in this series. Joe Thornton just got thrown out of the circle, but Patrick Marva wins the draw now. Blake goes to Boyle. On the point, moves to his right on Getzlaff, feeds to Thornton. Now back for Setoguchi. Checked by Rob Niedermeyer, but Patrick Marva gets it back. He spins it up the boards. Boyle stops on the right point, gives to Thornton half boards. Stick handles into the circle. Centering feed, and that's off of a stick and stays in the zone, though. Good effort by Boyle to get over to the left to keep it in for just a second. But Pronger intercepted the pass and cleared it back to center ice. Now Pronger fires one to the Sharks' blue line. Less than a minute remaining on that Corey Perry cross-checking penalty that occurred at 46 seconds. Sharks have it at their own blue line. Here they are moving up the middle. And Boyle winds up and shoots one in. Marchand bothered him for a second in the left corner. Setoguchi poked at it, lost his footing, got it back. Knocked free by Marlo. Looks in the corner, but Beauchemin intercepts and clears. Novakov stops it in front of his own net. 30 seconds left in the Corey Perry penalty. This is game five, a pivotal scenario. The Sharks must win tonight or else the season is over. Ryan Clough moves down the left wing side, across the line with Mikotic. Keeps the new line back behind the Anaheim net, but Beauchemin there to check him and kill some more time. Now it's picked up in front. Ehrhoff wide open, throws it over to the right side. It was tipped, but somehow Hiller got a piece of it and knocked it away. Now it's sent back to the point. Boyle cross ice. Ehrhoff winds up, bombs it on net. That's a glove hand save. Rebound, Podolski put it right into the pads of Hiller with a spinning shot on the rebound. The penalty on Perry is over as the Ducks clear it out. Not the result the Sharks wanted on the power play, but they had some tremendous chances. 2 minutes and 57 seconds gone by in the first period, and already the intensity is at absolutely number 10 level. Inside the Sharks zone, and I should say the Ducks zone, Ducks pick up and skate it out. Andrew Ebidon with Solani, lead pass to Tamo across the line. He's checked by Vlasic, but he skates over to the left boards, grabs it, throws it in front of the net, shooting it on goal is Christensen. That's a nice stop by Nabokov. And so both goaltenders have handled the puck a couple of times. We've got a nothing-nothing tie so far.
2: Well, Sharks are coming out, and they're showing exactly what they want people to think they are, and that's made of a team that can be champion, that can go and win a championship. And, you know, the easiest way to take all the critics and all the criticism and turn it into praise is to play the way they have in the last 3.5 minutes and play like this every shift for the rest of the series. And I guarantee you, if they do that, barring Hiller playing absolutely the best game of his life, and that may not even be enough, this season will continue beyond today.
1: That's the goal. Right now it's nothing-nothing. Jeremy Roenick, the veteran who's come up with some big goals and big games in his life, is on the ice for the Sharks. He sends the pass down the wing. Mitchell, Roenick, and Chichu out there, and Chichu going in offensively, putting a big hit on his man Francois Beauchemin. Beauchemin got it around the boards. Mitchell hits Ryan Carter, but Carter is able to shovel one down the ice for Anaheim. Line change for the Ducks. Ryan, Getzlaff, and Perry are getting set to jump out. Here they are in the neutral zone. They'll try to pick it up, but Brad Lukowich for the Sharks gives to Roenick. He looks for Thornton, who just jumped out of the ice, but Thornton overskated it. Boyle trailing the play, recovered it, and dumped in from the red line. Thornton's in the forecheck, put the hit on Ryan Whitney. Comes around the far boards, quick pass out. Perry at center, loses on the check to Douglas Murray. A headman feed, 2-on-1. Thornton moving in, throws it across the ice. It's blocked by Pronger. He was trying to set up Setoguchi, and he probably should have shot the puck. Loose in the corner, Thornton to Marble, shooting it, and I think Hiller got a piece of it. It went high and wide and off the glass back behind the Anaheim net. Thornton centering pass. Marble shoots. Save made by Hiller. Rebound loose in the corner. This line is flying. Thornton in the corner on the right wing side, gives to Setoguchi, trying the shot, blocked by Ryan Whitney. Oh, so calmly, he gloves the rebound down and knocked it behind his own net. Pronger is hit hard there by Marlowe. Marlowe feeds the puck around the boards, and Ehrhoff is pinching in from the point because the Sharks are changing players. Ehrhoff hit by Whitney, but he backhanded it successfully behind the net. Greer, Gotch, and Moen step on for San Jose now. As Anaheim skates out to center ice, Getzlaff flips it ahead, but it winds up going out of play, off the netting, back behind Nabokov.
2: You want your best players to be the best players. Todd McLellan has called this team out. The media all over North America has talked about Thornton and Marlowe. And I'll tell you what, if they keep playing the way they are, it pulls everybody else in tow, and that's what leadership and experience does. And what a start for that line, Dan. Okay, they haven't scored. They haven't. I'll tell you what, Anaheim, they're on their heels. If this game continues keep like this, and those guys keep playing like they are, Anaheim, they're going to have some seeds of doubt. They can't play with San Jose when San Jose is playing like this. San Jose is just a faster, bigger team, and their depth will come to the forefront.
1: Face off at center. Mitchell pokes the puck ahead. Now Roenick is giving chase in the duck zone. And nice hit by Jeremy Roenick. Hammers James Wisniewski. Mitchell knocks down Scott Niedermeyer, and the crowd roars its approval. Meanwhile, the puck scampers around the boards. Vlasic kept in. Got it to Roenick. Cross ice pass to the right point. Blake winds up. Shoots one. Oh, that's just wide. Missed by just a tad. The ricochets all the way out. Roenick fires it back into his own zone. And goaltender Yevgeny Nabokov takes that puck. Kept it away from Perry. Vetted around to Blake. Knocked it out to Pavelski. But Pavelski stick handling across the ice. Loses on a stick check. And so Greer is back in his own zone to grab that puck. He fires up the right side. Pavelski drops it back for Boyle. Boyle looks for Greer up the right wing. He gets checked down to the ice. Nice job by Scott Niedermeyer to knock Greer off the play. And the Ducks from center feed back into the Sharks zone with 14:09 left in a scoreless first period. There are going to be chances on both ends. Intense moments for the Sharks and the Ducks in this elimination game. If the Sharks win, the series continues. If the Ducks win, they'll be shaking hands at center ice, and that's the last thing anybody in this building wants to see. Right now, the Sharks move down the left wing. Marcel Gotch fires in deep to the Anaheim zone, boils the first to the puck. But we get a whistle as the collision in front of the net knocked the goal off its moorings. And Jamie, you were closer to that than I was, but we'll have to take a break right now. We have a stoppage of play. 6:12 gone by in a scoreless first period. This is the San Jose Sharks Radio Network. The Sharks' lifetime in Western Conference quarterfinals game number 5 are 6-5, a perfect 6-0 at HP Pavilion. They obviously want to continue that, and so far they've had an intense start to this game. Nothing to score. 6:12 gone by on the clock. Jamie, what are you seeing down below?
2: A playoff team that doesn't want the season to end. And Getzlaff and Thornton. Thornton's having more words. These two might go at it. Remember back in the Stanley Cup when Calgary played Tampa Bay, and Ginla and LeCavier went at it. We may see these two big boys go at it tonight.
1: Off the faceoff, Joe Thornton loses the draw, and he chops Getzlaff with his stick. That rivalry continues as the bouncing puck on the far side now picked up by Erhoff, but it's poked out by Ryan, knocked down by Marleau. Good body check by Marleau in traffic along the boards.
2: I like the matchup that Todd McClellan did. He said, enough's enough of trying to match Getzlaff line. My big guys have to match them. They're dominating, and he's going to put them out there, and I think that's the best thing to do.
1: But Bobby Ryan makes a nice move on Erhoff, walks to the left side, centers a one-handed pass that was intended for Perry or Getzlaff. It went behind them. Here come the Sharks right back the other way. Marleau accepts a drop pass. Penalty coming up against Anaheim here as he shovels one around the boards. It'll be touched up at the near side by Getzlaff, and a two-minute hooking penalty is called. Jamie, that's the second penalty this top line has gotten drawn against top players. First it was Perry, and now it's Getzlaff going in for hooking.
2: Just speed. That's speed. And these guys will take penalties. We've talked about it all series. And the Sharks are going to find this out. I mean, they just play fast. I'm just staying on the same theme, Dan. Play fast. Win your battles. Utilize your puck skills. If you do the first two, you can't use your skill if you don't do the first two. That's what's been the problem in the first four games. Right now, Sharks are just outskating the Ducks. The Ducks, they knew this barrage was coming. Their hope is that it won't continue.
1: They always say it's the first 10 minutes and then it's the next 50. Whenever you're on the home situation or on the road, at home you're trying to get going beyond the 10 minutes. On the road, you're trying to survive it. So far, it's nothing. Sharks have Klo on the ice. Pavelski, Mikhalik. They have the puck in the offensive zone on the power play. Klo from the left boards, backhands. Blake on the point. Slap shot. That's a nice stop at the edge of the crease by Jonas Hiller. And now we got pushing and shoving after the whistle.
2: That's what you want. We got Boschman in there.
1: Scott Niedermeyer
2: absolutely
1: now is grabbed onto somebody. Joe Pavelski grabs Scott Niedermeyer.
2: Niedermeyer's kind of saying, yeah, right. Look at Milan Mihalik. That's it. Milan, good. He's right in front of me, having words with Boschman.
1: Well, now Lonnie Cameron's getting between them.
2: Boschman's saying, let's go. And you know what? I think Milan will. And now Chloe and Scott Niedermeyer is trying to be the voice of calmness right now. He's talking to the ref. He's trying to settle everyone down because you know what he wants to do. He wants this game to settle down. You look, okay, 12:43 left in the first period, eh, Ruzzi? You know what? They want to get to that 10-minute mark, 0-0.
1: Exactly.
2: It's almost like when if you're down by, what, two goals heading into the third, how do we always call it? You want to try and score a goal in the first 10 minutes, right?
1: Right.
2: And then you break the second. Well, you want to, then you got the last 10 to score a goal, and if you don't in the first 5 minutes, then you got five more. Well, the Ducks are almost doing it the other way. Let's keep it scoreless for the first 10. Let's keep it scoreless for the next five. Let's keep it scoreless or tied for the next five and go into the first period. That's what they want.
1: Minute 34 remaining on the Getzlaff penalty. Thornton, Marleau, Setoguchi jumping on the ice with Blake and Boyle on defense. Those are all the big guns. Sharks get the draw. Marlowe exchanges with Blake on the right boards. The captain turns into the circle, shoots one on that same base. Rebound, score! Joe Thornton on the rebound. Off the Patrick Marlowe chance from the right wing side. And the Sharks score on the power play. That's Joe Thornton's first of the playoffs. It's 1-0 San Jose.
2: Win a faceoff. That's winning a battle. Attack the net. That's Marlowe. Go to the net. That's Thornton. Hard shot by Marlowe. Key to the shot. High. It was up just underneath Jonas Hiller's neck. Well, we know he's a butterfly goalie. We know he goes down. Tough to corral a rebound, Dan, off your shoulder or the upper chest part. Drops down. There's Thornton right there. Boom. Thanks for coming. 1-0 Sharks. This next shift, very important by the Pavelski line.
1: And also very important to note that Joe Thornton had very little celebration. They went right back to business. They congratulated each other. A long way to go.
2: This guy's got to win. They have three games to win. They know it.
1: Sharks have a 2-on-1 off the faceoff. McCulloch breaks in, shoots one to the short side, and Hiller gets a piece of it. Pavelski was lurking in front, but the shot was stopped, and it went up into the crowd. That's a good start to that next shift you talked about.
2: Now, this is what the San Jose Sharks fans thought they were going to see game one, and it doesn't matter anymore. Game one, two, three, and four are over. From the Sharks' standpoint, just keep coming. Just keep playing like this. Anaheim can't play with them. San Jose, there's a reason why this team won the President's Trophy. And, you know, we can talk about how they played down the stretch and all that, but when they needed to win, there were certain games this year that they looked at. Detroit here at San Jose and also against Boston, and they won those games. This is one of those games now.
1: Todd Marchand beats Marcel Gotch to the faceoff, and the puck comes around the near boards, and the Sharks able to keep it in play, but finally it's checked off those boards and knocked out by a hard-working Todd Marchand. In the neutral zone, Sharks get it back. Gotch goes to Greer on the right wing side. Tipped into the offensive zone. Travis Moen checked by his old friend Scott Niedermeyer. Fed it to Gotch behind the goal line. Tries to make a move around one against two, but it was poked back by James Wisniewski. And the Ducks able to knock it out to center ice and push it the rest of the way down. Carter and Brown on the ice with big George Parros for Anaheim. They're grinding it out in the left wing corner of the Sharks' end. 1-0, the Sharks lead on the goal by Joe Thornton, assisted by Patrick Marlowe and Rob Blake. A power play goal at 7:25. It comes around the near side in the Sharks' end. Parros again trying to knock Gotch off the puck, but Gotch got some support from Brad Lukowicz. Then it around the boards. Boyle hit hard there by a combination of Carter and Brown. Sharks try to clear, cannot, kept in. There's the shot from the point by Beauchemin. Blocked by the stick of Marcel Gotch. Cleared back to center by Travis Moen. The Sharks get a line change quickly as the Ducks tip one back into the San Jose zone looking for a change of their own. Behind the Sharks net now. Erhoff, watched by the forechecking Getzlaf, throws it ahead to Thornton. Leap pass Marlowe. Down the left. Back for Thornton. Breaks in. 2-on-1. In front of the net. What a great save by Hiller off Setoguchi. A tremendous stop with 9:03 gone by in the first. Anaheim comes right back the other way. Still 1-0 Sharks. San Jose getting back quickly as the Ducks move into the Sharks zone. Getzlaf on the right point, basically. Feeds to the left side. Ponger tees up. Shoots. Stick save. Yevgeny Nabokov. The puck is out of play on the rebound.
2: We haven't seen that line come through the neutral zone uncontested like that for most of this series and just going to the net. And what a play. No, you know, Thornton makes the play. And I'm not sure, but I think Beauchemin got a stick on that pass to that was going across the ice to Setoguchi, who had an easy tap-in goal. But great effort by the Sharks. And I got to ask you a question because Nabby's at the far end. How does his body language look, Dan, to you?
1: I think he looks intense.
2: He
1: think he looks focused.
2: Confident?
1: Yep.
2: Good.
1: He's facing the shots head on. That's what I see. He hasn't faced too many yet, only two. The Sharks have 8 shots on goal. And you were right in your intuition. That puck did hit Beauchemin's stick. We're back to action now in the Sharks' end. Blake feeds it up the ice to Roenick. Cross ice pass. Vlasic sends it ahead. Chichu chips it in. Now Mitchell's forecheck. Puts the hit on his man. Pronger back behind the net. Gunned around the boards, though, by Anaheim. And here's Teemu Selänne on the rush for the Ducks. He carries to the red line. Diagonal dump in quickly. Selänne and his line mates step off the surface as the Sharks' Dan Boyle retreats to gain control, and the Sharks move it out to center ice. A Boyle pass to Pavelski is checked away. Regaining it now, Lukowicz at his own line gives to Klo. Lead pass on the right. Here's McCulloch across the line. Line through control, and the Sharks move it out to center ice. A Boyle pass to Pavelski is checked away. Regaining it now, Lukowicz at his own line gives

0: Sharks get out of the zone now. Murray at center, shoots in. Right side of Hiller, bouncing puck behind the net. Stick handling now. Gotch, center, Lassick, backhand shot, towards the net, knocked down. Gotch, turnaround shot. That's a great stop to the short side by Hiller with 9 minutes to play in the first period.
1: He's made great saves this period. That was his best save right there. Just because it was off a rebound and a turnaround, quick release by Gotch. What a good shift by that fourth line.
0: That happens at 11:58 of this first period. And an icing call against the Ducks will bring the faceoff all the way back. Well, you can tell Hiller and the Ducks are here to play too, but they are facing an onslaught that they have never seen before in this series.
1: Nope, not in this series. They're just hoping that it's going to settle down. I mean, they knew this was going to happen.
0: Bill Thornton is looking up at linesman Greg Dvorsky and saying, drop the puck already, will you? He does. Thornton is going to win the faceoff. Just out-muscles Ryan Carter. Sends it back up to the point. Vlasic kept it in to give to Thornton on the left wing boards. He sets up Setoguchi. Moving in from the point, it's Blake. He gets the pass, but it goes through his stick. I think he was looking at the net a little bit when the puck arrived. Behind the net, Thornton and Marleau work at three. Sharks up 1-0. Marleau put it back to the point. Vlasic checked by Peros, but he got it behind the net. Joe Thornton twists. Joe Thornton turns. He moves to the right half boards. He skates up. Blake gives him some room. The pass comes across the ice. Vlasic couldn't make the play. It's loose on the left wing boards, and Joe Thornton was right there, but he was checked by Carter, who knocked the puck backwards, and the Sharks are retreating in their own zone to get the loose play.
1: Boschman got away with, I'd say, well, it'd be a hooking penalty, but two or three times he hooked the glove of Joe Thornton there, and the refs let it go.
0: Back behind the San Jose net, the Sharks have a 1-0 lead, and they've got the puck with 8:08 left on the clock. The crowd here at HP Pavilion is urging them on. As the Sharks bounce one down the ice, Ehrhoff inadvertently put it over the stick of his line mates, and it went all the way down. It will be icing against San Jose. So now the faceoff will be over to the left of Yevgeny Nabokov. And Jamie, so far, the intensity that you've got to be seeing inside the Duck zone has got to be unbelievable.
1: Unbelievable. Exactly what the Sharks team has to do and sustain it. One interesting matchup. Todd McClellan wants the top line, Thornton's line out there against Getzlaff's line, and if he doesn't get it, he's putting Gotch, Mullen, and Greer out there.
0: Puck is dropped. Sharks scramble for the puck. Gotch reaches it, pokes it up the left boards. Mullen getting back. Now Murray knocks his pass down. He's checked by Solani for a moment, but again, Mike Greer is first to it for the Sharks. He clears back to center. There are those boos for Chris Pronger. It always whopped over the ice, but he got it forward for Anaheim. Solani moves into the Sharks zone. He's body checked into the boards. Nice job by Christian Ehrhoff. The Sharks get the rebound at the near side and skate one out. Mullen to center to the red line. Diagonal dump into the right corner. The Sharks make the change. Kavelski's in for checking. Put the hit on Ryan Whitney. Now on the far side, Ryan Clough. A nice little check on Pronger, but he slipped off of that, and the Ducks clear to center.
1: Now their facial expressions on the Sharks tell it all, Dan. They're hitting with force here tonight, much more so than we saw in the first couple of games when I was down at the glass.
0: Corey Perry forechecking on the Sharks defenseman Dan Boyle. But Boyle backhanded it confidently off the glass on the left wing side. McConnick at the red line knocks it all the way down. Another line change coming for the Sharks. Thornton steals the puck away from the Ducks defense in front of the net, but he poked it on goal. That'll be stopped by Hiller, and we get a break in the action. 6:52 left in this first period. The Sharks 1, the Ducks nothing. Game 5 coverage will continue in a moment on the San Jose Sharks Radio Network. Sharks 1, Ducks nothing. 6:52 to go in the first period. A reminder that Cache Creek Casino Resort is proud to be the presenting sponsor of the playoffs for the Sharks. And to celebrate, Cache Creek is offering 6 tickets to each game 1 of a playoff round on the glass. Just go to sjsharks.com and find the Cache Creek Casino Resort banner and register there for your chance to win for round number 2. Game 5 continues with an intense San Jose Sharks team on every shift. Face off to the left side of Jonas Hiller, who has already made a couple of fantastic stops. Right now, the puck drop. Mike Greer loses the draw to Todd Marchant. After the regular center on that line, Marcel Gotch got thrown out of the circle. Ducks pick up and skate from left to right. Marchant at center, shoots one in. And it goes back behind the San Jose net. Nabokov sweeps one around, and Dan Boyle returns it around the near boards. And Lukowicz will try to get control there, but he broke his stick as he's checked by Evan, who steals the puck and shoots it right on net. Nabokov in position made the save. Rebound kept in by the Ducks. Don't forget, Lukowicz has no stick. Now Gotch is giving him his. They're both lefties, so that's a good thing. Sharks now break out, get to center. Here comes Greer down the right wing side. Chips it across the blue line, but couldn't get by Beauchemin, who steals it for the Ducks. And Beauchemin angles one off the left board. Solani on the ice, chasing it with Eric Christensen in the corner to the right of Nabokov. They get control of it. Solani overskates, but Ebbett, who has a goal in this series, winds it

0: back behind the Sharks' net, grabs the puck in the right corner, tried to set up Solani, but it's intercepted on the right circle by McCulloch, and he cooked it out to center ice.
1: Washington's got to get out of the way there.
0: He was right in the middle of all that traffic between players. Obviously, that could change the course of the game with just one skate. Sharks move it right back in. Klo spinning, back to Vlasic. Shoots one from the left point, but it's wide of the net. Klo grabs on the right boards, looks to the net, shoots it on goal. Stick save made by Miller. Rebound not free, not out of the zone, held in by Boyle. Just gloved it down, being checked by Rob Niedermeyer. He dishes one off to Klo. He'll be checked by Ryan Whitney, but Klo with a great strength holds the puck, makes a nice pass through Niedermeyer's stick. Boyle cross ice. Lukowicz now over to the near side, and McCulloch shot is blocked by Drew Miller.
1: Now, Pavelski really paying a price in front of the net.
0: Over at the near side, Boyle's in deep on the left side. He's checked by Rob Niedermeyer. Knocks it over to Pavelski. Feeds it into the slot. Now back for Pavelski from Klo. Tried the shot. It's blocked. He takes a second one. It's wide. Now Boyle spin around. Shot off the inboard. Karam. He put it just wide of the net. Cleared out by Marchand. He had lost his stick on the play, too. And it goes all the way down. Icing is the call on that glove play by Marchand that went all the way down the ice.
1: What a shift by San Jose Sharks. And those Ducks all out on the ice have to come back. Now Pronger's not really that target. He just held his own in front of the net the whole time.
0: Martin, Marto, Setoguchi out there now with Murray and Erhoff on defense. The Ducks counter with Pronger and Whitney defensively. Up front, Miller, Marchand, and Rob Niedermeyer. And
1: Todd Marchand had to go get, his stick was broken. He had to go get a new one. He took his time doing it, rightfully so.
0: They'll drop it to the left side of Jonas Hiller, the right-handed catching goalie. Thornton gets the draw. Pokes at the puck. Setoguchi knows he's going to get a check, but he paid the price, put it back toward the point. Oh, it's not held in. Too bad. They ruled that it is an offside call. And we get a break in the action with 4:42 left in the first period. Our coverage of Game 5 of the Stanley Cup playoffs will continue with the Sharks leading 1-0. This is the San Jose Sharks Radio Network. Welcome back to a very intense and exciting HP Pavilion at San Jose. If you're thinking about becoming a Sharks season ticket holder for next year, now is the time. Call 408-999-5757 and reserve your spot for the same great seat game after game. Whether it's a full season ticket package or a 10-game Shark Pack, you'll get playoff ticket priority and lots of great benefits. Once again, the number 408-999-5757. 4.5 remaining in this first period. A Joe Thornton goal has given the Sharks a 1-0 lead, and that goal was a power play goal from Marto and Blake at 7:25. Ducks control in their own territory now. Scott Niedermeyer, a veteran of all of these sorts of wars, shovels one all the way down the ice. Race with Perry and Marto. Marto wins the race, touches the puck, icing the call against Anaheim.
1: It's fun to watch this this battle. I think this is what we all wanted to watch. Like, that's my first key to the series for San Jose, Dan, was secondary scoring. And the reason is, I thought that the Thornton, Marlowe, Setoguchi combo, and you'd also take Blake and Boyle against the top line, the Getzlaf, Perry, and Bobby Ryan line, and then Niedermeyer and Pronger. If those two wash each other out, then secondary scoring becomes the key to the series. Now, we also, you and I both talked about, everyone said, if one of those, you know, the elite, the core of the team, the better players dominate in the series, that team's going to win.
0: Here's a shot by Pavelski off the faceoff. It's wide. Rebound. Klo backhand shot from the slot. That's a great save by Hiller. Rebound picked up by the Ducks. Niedermeyer and Ryan combined to knock it out.
1: Niedermeyer, the surgeon, in the, anywhere he is, he just comes out with the puck. He just has an uncanny knack.
0: He's one of the best players that we've seen in 15 years.
1: Yep.
0: Here's the lead pass. Pavelski almost got by Wisniewski, but he got body check. Good shoulder check by Wisniewski. Otherwise, it was maybe a 2-on-0 breakaway for the Sharks. 1-0 San Jose. Line change. Mitchell's line out there. Here's Todd Marchand in across the San Jose line. Behind the pack, dump in into the right corner. But Mitchell beat Rob Niedermeyer to the puck. Now it's breaking in from the point. Birkbank with a good body hit on McCulloch, but he's got to back up as the Sharks got support over there. Birkbank grabs it on the right point, tees up, shoots one off the stick of Mitchell, and up over the top of the netting and into the crowd with 3:24 left in this first period, a 1-0 Sharks lead.
1: Well, one of the things that Randy Carlyle did in Game 4, and it was a good tactical move, Dan. He, because he had last change, anytime Dan Boyle was on the ice, he had Todd Marchand on there, yes. And he used the speed of Todd Marchand to minimize Boyle's ability to carry the puck up the ice. That's what he did. He chased him down, Marchand, all night long. Doesn't have the last change, so we'll see. That's one of the matchups to watch for here tonight.
0: Ebbett got thrown out of the circle. Sharks win the draw, but then they turn it over in their own zone. Now they get it back. Good interception by Chichu, but as he tries to exit the zone, he's checked back there by Andrew Ebbett, the center for the Anaheim Ducks. Ebbett, Solani, and Christensen keep it in play. Brookbank on the point, throws to the slot, knocked away from Christensen by Blake. Roenick couldn't clear it. Solani kept it in. He gets it back off Roenick's stick. Throws it back to the point. Brookbank the drive. That's blocked by Chichu. He took one for the team there. And on one knee, cleared it out with a bank pass off the boards that has the crowd roaring. It's sent back into the Sharks zone. Chichu, another body hit there on Brookbank as he finishes off his shift. Meantime, the Sharks put the top line out there as Roenick, ending his turn, is able to push it forward now to the Anaheim Ducks line. It's sent back behind the Ducks net. Give away by the Ducks to Thornton in the corner. Marlowe's in front. Looks for it. The puck got through and it's stopped by Hitter. Marlowe didn't quite get the rebound, but he grabs it now behind the goal line. The handoff to Thornton in the corner. Back to the point. Slap shot toward the net. Blocked off the stick of Erhoff by the Anaheim defense. Getzlaff broke his stick on that play. He's going to have to push it down the ice and head back to the bench for a new twig. The Sharks try to take advantage of that now. As Getzlaff stepping out of the ice. Actually, Carter is out there now for Anaheim with Murray going up into the play. Flips it toward the net. Would have gone wide, but sensing trouble, the goaltender Hiller grabbed it with his glove and held on.
1: Yeah, and Murray stopped right in front of the net, and Pronger gave him a little cross-check and kept going. Murray turned around and was like, oh, yeah, you don't stand there for me. You'll stand and push somebody like Pavelski down and stand your ground, but you won't when a guy like Douglas Murray's there, and don't think Pronger didn't know it.
0: Yeah, that's a challenge to Pronger, obviously.
1: He doesn't care.
0: All of his pride and all that sort of stuff. I suppose he doesn't care.
1: No, he doesn't care. Trust me. What he does care about is if you keep agitating, he's going to take stupid penalties.
0: Scott Greer and Moen out there against Marchand's line for Anaheim. 1-0. Sharks leading it. 2:05 left in the first period. Off the draw, cleared back out now by the Ducks. All the way to the Sharks line. Stay tuned to our first intermission. Our guest will be Mark Edouard Vlasic inside the Sharks locker room. Down the left wing now, the Sharks move in. Moen, stick handles in deep. It's Greer getting railroaded there, but he put the puck back. Lukowicz, cross-ice, Boyle doesn't shoot, gives to Gotch, high slot, winds up, drives it toward the net just wide, and the rebound caroms to the slot, but it's stopped in front there by Hiller, and play is called.
1: Well, good give and go between Boyle and Gotch. Gotch shaking his head. He's disappointed he missed the net, but, you know, part of the reason he missed the net, and not by much, was because, you know, of the shock or the angle that the Anaheim Ducks were. They were controlling the lane, so they were there to block the shot. Now, the one thing he did do from his position is he shot low. You have to shoot high on this guy. You know, Marlowe's shot was high. We know he's a butterfly goalie. It's just going to hit his pad, and who knows where it's going to go. Go high.
0: Pavelski wins the faceoff. Lukowicz on the point shoots. Tip just wide. Marchand got a stick on it. In the right corner, Boyle pinching in, caused a turnover. Pavelski steals, tried the slap shot from the top of the right circle, but it got blocked. And the puck caroms all the way back into the San Jose zone. Where with a minute 16 left, it'll be picked up by Lukowicz and Boyle. Fed ahead, Mathotic with a speed, carries up the middle, but he didn't count on the fact that Scott Niedermeyer was going to be there with that great skating stride of his. Niedermeyer checked it aside, and the Ducks regained the puck. Here they are down the right with Solani on the case. Across the line, minute remaining in the first period. To Scott Niedermeyer, now to Ebbett, to Solani, shoots one wide of a net. Novakov pokes the end board carom over to the far corner. Vlasic went in there with Pavelski to work it free. But behind the net, Ebbett drops it back. Wrap around attempt for Anaheim's Christensen. Stopped by Nabokov. Centering attempt by Christensen. Blocked by Vlasic. Christensen got it back to the point. Shot there by Beauchemin. Went off the skates and body of his own teammate, Scott Niedermeyer, and came back to center. But Anaheim is on top of the puck. 30 seconds to go in this first period. The Sharks have it back behind their own net now, following a dump in and a line change. And Bobby Ryan, Corey Perry, and Ryan Getzlaff are back on the ice for Anaheim. The Sharks counter with their best guys, too. Marta, Thornton, Setoguchi. They carry to center ice for the Sharks. On the left wing, Thornton shoots it in. Gets a pass back from Marta. Put it to the point. A slap shot by Murray. He broke the stick. And he's got to go back to the bench to get a new stick right away as the Ducks go on the attack. 5 seconds of the period. Perry the shot. Save. Rebound. Perry have the empty net with Nabokov down. He fired it wide. And that is going to be that for the first period. Easily the best period of the series for the Sharks. They're up 1-0 at the end of one.
1: That's playoff hockey, and that's how the Sharks have to play. That's my take on that first period.
0: Shots on goal, 11-5 in favor of San Jose. The only goal, Joe Thornton's first. It was a power play goal at 7:25 from Martel and Blake. Stand by. Our first intermission is coming up on the San Jose Sharks Radio Network.
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0: On a power play goal by Joe Thornton, the San Jose Sharks have a 1-0 lead over the Anaheim Ducks in this pivotal Game 5 of the Western Conference quarterfinal series at HP Pavilion after 1. Marc-Edouard Vlasic is getting steady ice time for the Sharks. He's our guest in the locker room with Jamie.
1: Marc-Edouard, I think the best period the Sharks have had all postseason. Why didn't we see that in the first four games?
3: I don't know why. I think we're playing desperate hockey right now. We have no choice, and I think we're initiating most of the play. You know, we're skating, we're getting the pucks to the net, we're crashing, and we're being physical. So I think we took it to them in the first period, and that's what it's going to take the next two.
1: Talk about what it's like playing against the Getzlaff line. You played against them quite a bit this year. You're minus four. Your minutes have gone down. You only played 16 and a half minutes last game. What's it like, and how can you get your minutes up?
3: Well, it's a great challenge. I mean, they're three guys. They're big. You know, they got some skill, a little bit of speed. So, I mean, you just got to play tight defensively, not give them any time and space, and, be physical on them. When you are physical on those guys, they tend to be off their game, so that's what it's going to take.
1: All right, well, good job in the first period. I know you want to get a rest. It's a huge game for the Sharks, and good luck the next two.
3: Yep, thank you.
1: Marc-Edouard Vlasic of the San Jose Sharks, who lead the Anaheim Ducks 1-0 at the end of the first period. Best period for the Sharks this postseason. Hopefully it continues for the rest of this game and the rest of the series. And we'll be right back with more of the first period intermission after this short break on the San Jose Sharks Radio Network.
0: Back at HP Pavilion, Sharks have the 1-0 lead and are out shooting Anaheim 11-5 after 20 minutes of intense action. Time now for the Stan Fischler portion of our broadcast, where I lean over to my broadcast partner, Jamie Baker, and gain some of his impressions of the first.
1: Well, that was playoff hockey, and let's not even compare it to the first four games anymore. Let's just say this is the first game of a best of three, but you have to sweep. How's that? Is that good?
0: I like it.
1: Okay, so let's just forget about the regular season, the preseason. Let's forget about training camp, last summer, last year's playoffs, and let's forget about the first four games. Tonight is the first game of a best of three. San Jose has to win all three games. That's it. There's nothing else to talk about. If so, their season's over. That's how you play hockey right there. They won faceoffs. They won battles. They played mean. They were talking out there. Thornton going at it against Getzlaff. He's chirping at him. Joe Thornton, okay, he scored the power play goal. You know what I like? He drew two penalties. And you look at teams. They need their top players, their core players, to be the best players because everyone else follows suit. That's just the way it is. And if you look at the teams that have been successful so far in the playoffs, ultimately, it's their top players.
0: At the end of one, it is a 1-0 Sharks lead in game number 5. Teams will be coming out of the ice in a moment, and we will have the second period next on the San Jose Sharks Radio Network. Well, the teams are coming out of the ice. Jamie Baker is at ice level
1: yes,
0: tonight.
1: Yes, I am.
0: This period, you're going to be
1: hopefully
0: examining Evgeny Nabokov a little bit.
1: Hopefully, I don't see much action. I'm going to be relying on you for a lot of what's going on in the far end.
0: Now they're all at center ice getting ready for the faceoff. Sharks are ready to go. They've got their top players on the ice. Interesting to note that Christian Ehrhoff and Douglas Murray have been paired up in the starting lineups in beginning games rather than Boyle and Vlasic or Blake and Lukowicz or any of those four guys. I got the pairings mixed up, but you know what I mean.
1: I like this pairing. The other pairing hasn't worked. So, you know, here's the issue. Vlasic talked about it. He's just getting out-muscled. And Blake just isn't quick enough. So this is a good pairing to go against Getzlaff now.
0: Because Ehrhoff is quick enough and Murray won't get out-muscled.
1: And you know what? They're going to keep their head up because they know Murray will tattoo him if they don't.
0: We're underway in the second period with the faceoff. Ducks win the draw. They dump into the Sharks zone. Thornton tried to clear, cannot, kept in. Pronger shoots one, blocked by the shin pads of Thornton right out in front. And we get things started here with Anaheim getting on the rebound behind the San Jose net. Getzlaff feeds it back to the point. Whitney cross ice for Anaheim to Pronger. He's bothered by Joe Thornton, by Patrick Marleau, so he's able to just get it around him and shoot one deep into the zone. Getzlaff twisting and turning with Ehrhoff on the case. Has to drop it back. Ryan body checked by Murray. Puck skips free. Perry gets it back. Throws it toward the net. Off a skate. And Getzlaff had a chance. It got blocked. Another chance for Getzlaff on the right wing side. It's wide of Nabokov. Rebound comes around the far boards. Getzlaff missed it. But it popped back to the right point. Pronger winds up. Shoots one. Kick save by Nabokov. That's a great stop by Nabby. 56 seconds into the second period. Rebound gained by the Sharks. Can they clear? No. Ryan keeps it in. Feeds behind the net to Perry. Perry throws it in front. Backhand shot. What a glove save by Nabokov. At 1:07 of the second period, he makes a spectacular stop and hangs on.
1: Well, that's the best shift of the game for the Ducks. And their top line comes out in response to what happened in the first period. One of the core players we didn't have to talk about much during the first period, you and I just did at the conclusion of the first intermission, is Nabokov. Well, he has to make big saves. It's not like San Jose is going to come out and dominate for 60 minutes. He made two or three big saves right there. And that, the rest of the team can feed off of that too.
0: The last save was off Bobby Ryan. It was four goals this series. Off the faceoff, Wisniewski steps up and body checks Moen with a little shot to the face, too, for good measure. But Moen got the puck out to center. And now Moen on the left wing bounces one into the Anaheim zone. And that was a tricky play for Hiller. But he was able to turn to the side to the right of his net. Scott Niedermeyer, one hands one forward. Here come the Ducks. Ebbett on the right side. Crosses the line. Drop pass. Little shot taken by Rob Niedermeyer. Wide of the goal. Loose puck in the left corner. Grabbed by Eric Christensen. Christensen checked by Blake. Sends one back behind the San Jose net. But Travis Moen is there for the Sharks. Spins it around the boards. They can't clear. Kept in now by Savani. He cuts into the right wing corner. He leaves it for Ebbett. Wraparound attempt. Nabokov makes the save. Taps it back behind his own net. But the Ducks out-hustle the Sharks to it. Ebbett to Savani at the near side. Stick handles. Makes the move. Knocked down to the ice. I don't know why they're calling a penalty against San Jose here. As they touch up on the puck. Looked to me like Savani either fell down off of a bad rut on the ice or tripped over his own skates. But referee Dennis LaRue is going to make a tripping penalty, the word of the moment. As the San Jose Sharks will take this call at 2 minutes and 3 seconds, and veteran Mike Greer is on his way to the box.
1: Well, I'm holding judgment. I'm waiting on the big screen. I don't think that's a bad call. He didn't get tripped.
0: That's exactly what I said.
1: Yeah, I just wanted to wait. You can hear the chorus of boos in the background from the fans, and that's because they just showed the play on the Jumbotron, and obviously, nice play by Solani. He kind of cut to his right. He kind of tripped over his own toes. Obviously, the referee missed that.
0: Well, Greer's stick was there, but I thought that Solani was already on the way down.
1: Hey, it's easy when you get to watch replays. Pretty yep. Fast game, isn't it?
0: I didn't think it was a penalty, but no. Play continues now. Getzloff shoots it toward the net for the Ducks' power play. It's wide of the goal. Ricochets back to Getzloff on the left point. Gives to Perry, left circle. Tees up, shoots, and it got blocked. A combination of Moen and Lukowicz stopped it. Perry does a good job to hustle to keep it in. But a giveaway. Dan Boyle shoots it all the way down for the Sharks. Minute 30 remaining on that Mike Greer penalty. 2.5 gone by in the second period. Chris Pronger has it. Beats it ahead. On the right wing side. Fired by Getzloff to the left. Niedermeyer cross the line. Drops it back. Savani moves to the slot. Bodied down. Nice check by Douglas Murray. And the Sharks clear it out.
1: Boy, he hears those Murray footsteps, doesn't he?
0: He sure does, after that big hit a couple of games ago. And now it's Niedermeyer. Stick handling down the left side into the Shark zone. Scott Niedermeyer gave it to Perry, but he handed it right to Pavelski, and Pavelski cleared it for the Sharks. Less than a minute remaining on that Mike Greer penalty. By the way, Jamie, I got a second look on a different replay. It looks like his stick did get underneath him at the last second in the neutral zone. Taken now by the stick of Bobby Ryan. Now to Ebbett. Shoots one. Glove save made from the left circle by Nabokov. And he hangs on, and Yevgeny playing with confidence tonight against the Ducks.
1: Yep, coming out and challenging, using his glove there. Hey, Hiller's been tremendous. He's outplayed Nabokov in this series, so. Nabokov.
0: He's a proud man. He wants to be the best.
1: Yeah, he is. You know, there's a lot of pride in that dressing room, so. They're not happy about all the scrutiny they've had. It's been all over, TSN, you name it. A lot of it, it's hard for some of these guys back in Canada, where all their family and friends are.
0: Off the faceoff, Sharks skate to center, but looks like we have a whistle, maybe a hand pass violation in the neutral zone, high stick, something. It's batted the puck down, but 38 seconds remaining on the Mike Greer penalty. They'll face it off right at the San Jose Sharks blue line. Ducks going with Whitney and Wisniewski on the points on this power play with Ebbett, Christensen, and Ryan up front. So Coach Randy Carlisle making a little bit of an adjustment is now Mikotic and Christensen adjusting each other's shoulders with a couple of pushes and shoves. But linesman Greg Dvorsky getting between them. Now Ebbett will step next to Pavelski. It'll be Christensen against Mikotic, who were just pushing and shoving in the faceoff circle against each other. And Christensen wins the draw. The Ducks power play has it. Sent by Whitney across the ice, dumped in by Wisniewski, but Blake fields it behind his own net. Sharks do clear it with Pavelski, slipping it through Whitney's stick. Without a 25 seconds left in Mike Greer's penalty. missed. And now it's stolen away by Pavelski, but he's knocked down, body check to the ice before he can take that shorthanded chance. Andrew Ebbett did that, and the crowd responds. Sharks watch the Ducks now move to center. Ebbett gets around Ehrhoff, crosses the line, throws it in front of the net, off a stick, slap shot by Christensen. It hit a stick by off a diving Sharks player, and it's out of play.
1: Two Sharks. Not sure who it hit, but two Sharks dive in desperation to block that shot. Ehrhoff and Mahalik. And that is playoff hockey. That's sacrificing your body. And it sends a message to everyone on your bench. Hey, I'm going to do whatever I can. Sends a message to the Ducks. Oh, boy, these guys are here. Look at them. They're diving all over. And it sends a message to the fans, which can create even more energy.
0: On the other side of the ice, kudos to Andrew Ebbett for his body hit on Joe Pavelski as he tried that offensive scoring chance with a man down. From the faceoff to the right of Nabokov, Sharks win the draw. And they fire it all the way down. And that's it for the penalty on Greer. He's back on the ice. No icing on that play as it went all the way down before his penalty expired. Bonger at center, tips it around Mullen, but it's intercepted now by Douglas Murray. Has it caught in escape, chopped it forward, but got tangled up over on the far side boards, and so now it's spun around. Ehrhoff actually hit the side of the goal with that dump around. That was a little dangerous, but the puck goes up in the air and leaves the ice surface, so we have a stoppage of play with 4:25 gone by in the second. Shots on goal are 3-0 Anaheim in period number two so far.
1: I like Murray and Ehrhoff. I like this matchup against the Getzlaf line. I really do. Blake at -5, Vlasic at -4. That wasn't working, but you just have you have the size of Murray that matches up well, and then you also have Ehrhoff, what he can do. And look at Parros out there, not Bobby Ryan. Parros with Getzlaf and Corey Perry. Yeah, and Parros having some words with Murray. Murray fought him already. He doesn't have to waste his time.
0: Off the draw, here comes Joe Thornton, pulling his way to center. Veers to his right across the line, tried to feed it for Setoguchi, but it went through his stick. Seto gets it back from Thornton, moves down the right wing, he stops. He throws behind the net. Captain Patrick Marleau was there. Marleau, who has an assist, Dick Handles in the near corner, tried the shot, blocked by Getzlaf. Rebound, Ehrhoff speaking in from the point, keeps it in play. Now Thornton comes over to help out as they scramble for the puck. They work it free. Ehrhoff fires it to an open spot across the ice, and Setoguchi will stop it on the left wing. He backhands behind the net. So Thornton and Marleau try to set it up to each other. Thornton grabs, gives in the corner. Stopped by Setoguchi, can't get it. And Ponger sweeps it to his right. It'll be picked up by Getzlaf, and he'll stride out up the middle. He got as far as the red line before he got checked. So he backhands deep to the San Jose zone. And Coach Randy Carlyle is making a change. Coach Todd McClellan also doing the same for the Sharks.
1: Fun to watch the Doug Murray hit back right in front of you. Carroll's coming in.
0: Long shot by Chichu right on. Save made by Hiller. And there was a rebound, but the Ducks scamper to get it. Rob Niedermeyer carries it up to center ice and fires it back into the Sharks' end.
1: There's 22-on-22. That's the matchup that Randy Carlyle wants. Marchand out there when Boyle's out there.
0: Sharks leading 1-0. Centering pass by Mitchell. Chichu in the offensive zone. Backhanded it, but it was tipped by the stick of Hiller wide. Jonathan Chichu playing with intensity along with Mitchell on the line tonight. Here's Mitchell now in the corner. That's right, Jamie. Everybody is. Mitchell to Chichu. Shoots one from the right circle. Stick save. Made down low by Hiller. Rebound stopped by Rona. Spins it back to Mitchell behind the net. He'll be checked by Ryan Whitney, but he protected the puck. Rona gets it. Tried to backhand it to the slot. Blocked by the stick of Rob Niedermeyer. Good defensive play by Rob Niedermeyer, the forward getting back there. And Anaheim is on the puck, and Miller is able to tip one all the way down the ice. We might have icing here, and we do, as Boyle touches up with 13:42 left in the second. 1-0, the Sharks leading in game number five.
1: That's a heck of a shift by the Sharks' fourth line right there. And they create a couple scoring chances, they take hits to make plays, and then they force an icing. And so now you've got the Ducks' third line out there tired at the end of a shift against the Sharks' second line, Pavelski line. This is a great opportunity for the Sharks' second line to get a good scoring chance and maybe make this thing 2-0.
0: Can Pavelski win the draw? He doesn't. The puck skips just wide of the net. And going into the left corner, no problem. The Sharks win the battle in the corner boards. And Milan Mikolic spins it back to the near side.
1: Yeah, you might as well pinch. Good pinch there by the Sharks' D. Blake. He knows that this team's lineup for Ducks are tired.
0: Pavelski got it over to Blake for a tip on net. Stick save made there by Hiller. Not really a great scoring chance, but it got to the goal, and that's something you like to see. Now Marchand with speed to center. Blake getting back. Marchand to Niedermeyer. Back to Marchand. Tipped it wide. A penalty coming up here against the San Jose Sharks as Kevin Pollock has his hands in the air, but so do Sharks and Ducks as we have a hooking call coming up against the Sharks here with 13:09 left in the second period. And a break with a score 1-0 Sharks. This is playoff hockey on the San Jose Sharks Radio Network. Game 6 of this best-of-seven series between the Sharks and the Anaheim Ducks is scheduled for Monday. We'll have a 7 o'clock airtime, but the Sharks need to win right now. They're up 1-0 in Game 5 at 6:51 of period number 2. Rob Blake takes a 2-minute penalty for hooking. Todd Marchand threw that one, Jamie, with his great speed.
1: Yep, he just right up the gut.
0: What will happen now? Sharks dealing with a penalty-killing situation. 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Faceoff to the left of Nabokov. Puck drop. Anaheim gets it out to Scott Niedermeyer. Throws it toward the net. Not as a shot on goal. He wanted a deflection, but Solani couldn't get the stick on it. Instead, Solani gets it back. Getzlaf on the point. Shoots tip wide. Nice block by Lukowicz. And Brad Lukowicz angles one off the right boards. Can he get it out? Nope, not this time. Knocked down by Boyle. He has just great maneuvers with the stick. Just fired it all the way down the ice. Choking up on the stick on one knee to get that out of the zone. Minute 25 remaining on the penalty on Blake. Pronger, Niedermeyer back to get it. Niedermeyer lead pass to Perry across the blue line. Checked by Erhoff there, but Perry got it back. Beats to Niedermeyer in back of the Sharks' net. Scott Niedermeyer stick handles. Banks it around to Getzlaf at the near side. Minute 10 left on the penalty against Blake. Getzlaf methodically moves it over to the left wing corner. Gets it back from Solani, cross ice, and a shot by Pronger. Hit something, went up off the net and back behind Nabokov. And we get the whistle. Faceoff, well, it's going to be interesting to see where they put this. If it's off a shark stick, they'll drop it in deep, and that appears to be the case.
1: It's amazing, you know, when you're down here this low, you get to watch different players, and it's a totally different game to watch Scott Niedermeyer down. You know, he's such an easygoing, laid-back guy off the ice. His intensity on the ice, you can see his eyes. It's like he's burning a hole in that puck and what's going on. And, you know, he just missed that tip and he looked at the net. He, you know, had a few words just for himself. It's just amazing. That's why he's such a winner.
0: Off the faceoff, Erhoff shoots one all the way down, right on net. A somewhat semi-alert stick save there by Hiller. He got it at the last minute. I don't think he realized it was coming at him. He stopped it. And the Ducks come out on the power play. 40 seconds to go on their man advantage. Anaheim shoots in from center. Ebbett on the left wing side with Christensen trying to set it up, but Wisniewski lost it. Mikotic grabs it. Here comes Mikotic shorthanded. Into the zone. Makes a great move. Shoots one. Oh, that's a spectacular stop by the right-handed catching Hiller. Knocked it just wide. He couldn't hang on to it, but he stopped Mikotic on that semi-break. Back the other way, the Ducks carry into the Shark zone, but they lose it. Fired out of the zone. Mowen now being interfered with by Wisniewski, who stopped what would have been a breakaway. And Kevin Pollock, the referee right there, calling Wisniewski for the interference penalty. The crowd erupting in celebration at that, and Wisniewski is not a happy camper as he heads to the box for two.
1: Well, let's start with that play. That's a good call, first of all, because you're right, Mowen would have had a breakaway. How about the play Mahalik came down? And man, is Hiller a good goalie. If you think he's lucky, folks, he is not a he's not just lucky. He moved and shuffled across. It was just perfect. And the fact that he's a right hand, he uses his right hand to catch, was an advantage to him, because Mahalik left-handed shot coming down the off wing, then cutting to his left. If that's a blocker, I think short side top corner is a lot easier than a glove. What a play by Mahalik, and an even better play by Hiller to keep this thing 1-0 Sharks.
0: A little subtlety like a right-handed catching goaltender can sometimes make a difference. It did right there for Jonas Hiller. Good to see Mikotic playing with intensity, too. He's off the faceoff. Thornton poked it right on net. A stick save made there by Hiller. And the rebound picked up by the Ducks. 12 seconds left in a penalty on Rob Blake. We have a 4-on-4 situation for that span. One last rush in this situation for the Ducks. Ocean out of the Sharks' line, loses on the check to Boyle. They fight for it. Thornton grabs it as both Boyle and Beauchemin hit the deck. Penalty is over on Blake. Sharks have the power play for a minute 37. Joe Thornton calmly moves it up the middle of the ice for the Sharks. Sends a backhand pass to Boyle that's a little too far, and the Ducks clear it back down. Minute 25 left on that Wisniewski penalty. Sharks 1, Ducks nothing in this pivotal Game 5. We've got 10:49 remaining in the middle frame. San Jose skating from left to right. Thornton shoots in from center. Scott Niedermeyer backhands ahead. Mike Brown grabs the puck and clears it all the way down. Nabokov will stop it behind his own net. And he'll take a look like a defenseman looking up at the ice with his back basically up against the boards. He left it for Blake, though. And now to Boyle. The Sharks are out. Here's Mikotic. Nice move. Moves to the right wing side. Cross the line. Drop past Blake. Slap shot. Blocked by the skates of Drew Miller. Blake's going to get another chance maybe here. Well, maybe not. Pavelski circles. Now he gives it to Blake. One-time shot. Hit the outside of the post to the left side of Hiller. And the Ducks clear it out to center. But it's knocked down. almost at the Ducks' blue line by Blake. He tried to shovel it deep as the Sharks exited the zone, but the Ducks intercepted it and cleared it the length of the surface. 30 seconds left on the penalty on Wisniewski. Sharks up 1-0. Here comes Dan Boyle, supported by the roaring crowd as he moves through center. He doesn't have anywhere to go, so he rolls away from Marchand. Back skates to his own blue line. They get to Earhart. Lost it. Marder recovers. Carries it up the right side for the Sharks. Fires into the offensive zone. 15 seconds left on the power play. Sharks set up. Lassick at the point. Shoots one. Rebound. Empty net off the inboard. And Poe hit the outside of the post. Now Anaheim will pick up. They'll clear it out. Marchand got it ahead to Rob Niedermeyer. 2-on-3 for the Ducks. Rob Niedermeyer makes the move, gets by Vlasic, penalty almost over. Whitney almost got it. What a great back check by Joe Thornton. Intercepted the pass. He turns, and he moves up the ice for the Sharks. It's even strength now. Thornton across the line. Drop pass. Earhart. Slap shot high and wide. Rebound picked up at the near side by Mullen. Calmly throws it back to the point. Murray hangs it in. Knocks it over to the right board. Setoguchi twisting and turning on Wisniewski. Has it for the Sharks. Put it back to the point to Murray. Cross ice. Earhart. Back to Douglas Murray. Fan of the shot. Thornton hustles to the rebound. Shoots from the circle and hit the skates of the defenseman Wisniewski in front. And the Ducks barely clear it to center ice. But Marchand hit by Douglas Murray there.
1: He hit Murray. Murray was down on one knee and still knocked down Marchand.
0: Down went Marchand. Yeah. Murray just spun around and the puck is deep in the zone. Jamie, you got to love him.
1: Well, fans do.
0: Listen to him cheer. 8:35 remaining in the second. Sharks still leading 1-0. San Jose's looking for another reward for all the work they're putting in here.
1: Yeah.
0: They can use it right now.
1: The Ducks are, you know, just over halfway through this game. I hate to say it. Despite the tempo and everything, the fact that they're only down by 1-0, they're thinking they have to be collectively saying, hey, it could be a lot worse.
0: Here comes Corey Perry moving in with Bobby Ryan. Perry back behind the Sharks net. Twists his way in front of the net. What a chance. Perry just barely poked it wide because Lukowicz and Boyle arrived to just get a piece of a stick in the nick of time. Sent back down the ice by the Sharks. It's short of icing. 7:55 remaining in the second. Still 1-0 San Jose. Beauchemin back by Ronan. Moves up the left wing side to center. Across the line. Winds up. Shoots it towards the net. The Barkup got a piece of it and went wide. Hustling for the rebound now. It's gained by the Sharks. Turnover. Here comes Chichu up the middle, across the line, shoots on that save made. Rebound up, spectacular glove save by Hiller. Mitchell and Chichu moving in for the rebound, and what a stop. After Chichu's first shot was stopped, Mitchell had a tremendous chance, and Hiller hangs on for the face-off. A break in the action. 1-0 Sharks. This is the San Jose Sharks Radio Network. I'm Dan Rusinowski along with Jamie Baker. Cut the tension with a knife. But it's also as enthusiastic as we've seen. 1-0, the Sharks lead, game number 5. Off the faceoff, Roenick, wraparound attempt, save made. Rebound, another stop by Hiller off Roenick. A scramble for the rebound, where is it? And out of the pile, the Ducks really dodge a bullet by poking it away from the onrushing Sharks and clear back to center. You've got to love the effort that this line of Mitchell, Chichu, and Roenick has been putting together tonight. A couple of great chances a moment ago. And just before that as well, with Mitchell and Chichu getting scoring opportunities. Now it's Beauchemin keeping it in. Puts behind the net. Mike Brown being checked there by the Sharks' Torrey Mitchell. He worked it free. Chichu kept it out of danger. Now Mitchell will feed to the left boards, and Chichu protects the puck. Sharks skate from left to right. Blake at center. Gets the pass from Chichu. Got checked by Carter as he reaches the red line, but gunned it in. Line change for the Sharks. Gotch, Mullen, Greer stepping on the ice. And the Ducks countering with Whitney and Brookbank defensively. And up front, the Solani unit. Solani and Ebbett about to step on. Tanner Solani down the right wing side, makes the move on Boyle, cuts behind the San Jose net. He throws it back out toward the point. He got it to Brookbank, who shoots. It's blocked by the skate of Lukowicz. Put it into the skates of Greer. He couldn't control it. But Ryan Carter's turnaround shot went wide of the net. Sharks not out of the woods yet. They're up 1-0 in this game, but now Anaheim threatening. It's Solani in the corner. Ebbett, angle shot, deflected wide, off the corner boards, right to Greer, and he'll skate out with it. Gets to center. Reaches the blue line, shoots in, heads back to the bench. The Sharks want the Pavelski line to get out there. They're looking for the puck now. Kept in by Earhart, slaps it off the boards. It goes deep back behind the Anaheim goal line. Ducks pick up there. Whitney and Christensen combine and try to get it, but they can't clear. Stolen by Klo, turns and shoots in the slot, blocked. Grabbed now by Brookbank, and he backhands one all the way down the ice. This is going to be icing against the Ducks with 5 minutes and 41 seconds left in the second period. A 1-0 Sharks lead.
1: Rookbeck wants to go off because he thinks he's shaken up. We'll see what the ref's going to do. Are they going to let him?
0: Yeah, they're going to let him. Look who's coming on the ice. Scott Niedermeyer. This is happening because
1: Todd McClellan looking over, checking the whole situation out.
0: And Brookbank is holding onto his shoulder. Now the Ducks trainer coming over there for a little moment of subterfuge, in my opinion. That's what you do in the Stanley Cup playoffs. McClellan looking closely now
1: at
0: Brookbank.
1: I think unless the player is actually down and hurt, I don't know if you can. I think that should cost the team a timeout. Because everybody will just pretend they're hurt. No?
0: Good point. Here come the Ducks. Niedermeyer on the ice. Walks in and shoots one. Nice stop by Nabokov. He's basically 2 feet out of the goalie crease, challenging the shooter on that one. And the guy that stepped on the ice for Randy Carlyle, Scott Niedermeyer, fresh, got the opportunity there. A break in the action. Tonight's game is coming to you from HP Pavilion. The score, the Sharks 1, the Ducks nothing. Game 5 continues in a moment on the San Jose Sharks Radio Network. 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
1: Corey Perry having some words with Navi there.
0: Great.
1: Yeah.
0: A lot of intensity on the ice for this game, number 5. Joe Thornton on the ice, wins the faceoff from Ryan Getzlaff. The Sharks back to get it in their corner. Ehrhoff got it around the backside of the net. Thornton is the first to it on the left wing. Thornton is able to knock it up to center ice. Fired back the other way by Anaheim. To the right side of Nabokov, grabbed by Ehrhoff. Shoots one all the way down. This is going to be icing against San Jose. And it's not. Niedermeyer missed it. Marlo takes it, moves in front of the net, and tried to put it up top. But it went over the top of the crossbar and off the glass. What a chance for Patrick Marlo.
1: And great, you know, there he is, forcing all the way up the ice. I can tell you one thing. If anybody questioned whether Marlowe had an injury in the first 4 games, those doubts are gone. Not because of the way he's playing tonight, Dan.
0: Here comes Getzlaff through center. And across the San Jose line. Loses on the stick check to Douglas Murray, but trailing the play, Bobby Ryan rifles it in.
1: See that play on Murray there, right there. Those plays taking the puck away and out-muscling Getzlaff. Vlasic and Blake didn't do that in the first 2 games.
0: That's an adjustment made by the Sharks in this contest that has worked to perfection.
1: I like it. Gives him a really necessary role. Same thing with Ehrhoff.
0: Blake keeps it ahead to Pavelski. Now to Mikotic. Makes the move. Gets by Wisniewski. Carries into the zone. Throws it toward the net. Save made. Pavelski jams at the rebound. Great coverage by Hiller. He's kept his body in the way. Now it's back behind the net. Work free. Centering attempt by Klo off the stick. It pops back to the point. Blake the shot through a screen. Tip wide. Pavelski rebound attempt on the wraparound. He's stopped by none other than Scott Niedermeyer, who got there in the nick of time to block that centering feed. Cleared back out now by Anaheim's Todd Marchand. It's short of icing, so Vlasic's got to go back to get it. He'll be pursued by the forecheck of Rob Niedermeyer, but he spins up to the backhand, tries to clear, and a hand pass against Anaheim as they intercepted the puck. Meanwhile, Vlasic and Rob Niedermeyer having words after that whistle with 3:45 left in the second. Sharks up 1-0.
1: Good puck pursuit in the offensive zone by the Pavelski, Klo, Mahalik line. This is the best game we've seen Mahalik play all series, no, bar none.
0: Final from Chicago. The Blackhawks win 5-1. So they've got a 3-2 lead with that series going back to Calgary for game 6. And Danny, it looked like the United Center was rocking and rolling today.
1: Yeah, it's been a homer series. And we, I don't care who wins the series. I just hope that it goes 7 games. That's all I care about. The Sharks pull this series out in 7. They're going to, you know, mano-a-mano against a team that's battled just as hard as they have.
0: Off the faceoff, Mitchell at center. Leaves it for Roenick, who circles back to his own blue line. Has a man pursuing him, George Perreault, so he will just stick handle away from him. And drop one back behind his own goal line. That'll be taken now by Lukowicz and Boyle. They feed it up the left wing side. Chichu grabs it, spins to Boyle, moves through center, across the blue line, drops it off right wing boards. Roenick, the shot, blocked by Brookbank, skates. 3:15 left in the second. Sharks still leading 1-0. The rebound picked up now, but the Sharks have to go back to center to get it. Roenick to Boyle from the blue line. Thought about shooting the puck, but wound up and just dumped it in as Perreault rushed over there and kind of lightly gave him a little love tap. But Boyle's back on the Sharks bench. They change. Blake's on the ice. Gets to Thornton on the right side, the Anaheim zone. Thornton spins off the check. Rebound picked up. Chichu looks for Setoguchi. Moves back behind the goal line. Puts on the brakes. He's got Thornton open in the right corner, but Setoguchi goes in front of the net. Shoots one. Score! perseverance, pursuit, and absolutely perfect for Devin Setoguchi as his shot from the right wing side gets by Hiller, and that is the insurance that the Sharks needed near the end of the second period for Devin Setoguchi, his first of the playoffs.
1: And short side top corner, Blake and Chichu battling in front of the net. Blake did a good job. He actually attracted two defensemen. One of them, Scotty Niedermeyer, the other one, Wisniewski, and that allowed Setoguchi a chance. He started to go behind the net. He stopped and came back short side, spun open. One of the plays the Sharks coaching staff they've worked on all year is how to attack the front of the net from behind the net. You know Hiller's going down. Go upstairs. That's what he did. 2-0. Big goal for Setoguchi, his first of this year's playoffs.
0: Setoguchi from Chichu and Thornton at 17-16. Sharks 2, Ducks nothing. San Jose is going for more off the faceoff. They send it right to the net. Sent on goal by Greer. Struggled for by Hiller. And somehow he's able to get it. A big, big scrum after the whistle. We got pushing, we got shoving that started from the front of the net. It goes back behind the Anaheim goal. And everybody is wrestling around. Hiller on his knees, just breathing a huge sigh of relief that the puck's not in the back of the net again.
1: And the Ducks started to show some frustration. Really, I think the only game we've seen them show a lot of frustration was in, I think a little bit in game two in the second period and a little bit in the second period in the third game, the one the Sharks won. But otherwise, we're seeing it here. Now, unfortunately, the Sharks are the ones that are getting a penalty here, and that's going to go on Gotch. I'm not sure what he did. Big penalty kill for the Sharks.
0: Yep, Gotch is on his way to the penalty box. He's already sitting in there. No penalty against the Anaheim Ducks. 2-minute interference penalty being called on Marcel Gotch here. So the Barracuda Network's penalty killing situation starts for San Jose. This is the third power play for Anaheim. Greer, Blake, and now Gotch have taken calls for the Sharks. Perry, Getzlaf, and Wisniewski for Anaheim. 2-0. Sharks leading the Ducks. Off the faceoff, we've got Erhoff pushing and shoving with Solani in the circle, and it's clear, Jamie, that the Ducks are affected.
1: Oh, yeah. Hey, they don't want to go home. They don't want to go home and play Game 6. And also, in their minds, Dan, if they want to win this series, if they win, who are they playing? Detroit. Detroit's idle. So they don't want to take this thing any further and get more worn out because they know the next series is tough.
0: Getzlaf wins the draw. Pronger cross ice. Scott Niedermeyer, the shot. Nabokov is caught, but the puck is underneath him, and he's able to stop it. And the faceoff going to be to the right side.
1: Douglas Murray against Perry, Getzlaf, or Solani, or Bobby Ryan. It's not a match. They can't. The only guy that has a chance is Getzlaf. The reason Nabokov gets that is because of the strength of Douglas Murray.
0: Kept Perry this away
1: is,
0: from it.
1: Yeah. This is actually one of the matchups I was going to watch for, and Todd McClellan, I like it. It'll be interesting to see in Game 6.
0: Uh-oh. Perry in front of the net has a chance. Tried to feed it over to Solani, but it's tipped away by the Sharks' defense.
1: That was Milan Mihalik collapsing down, saving the goal.
0: Scott Niedermeyer in the corner, fed it back to Getzlaf on the point, in front of the net, wide open net for Perry. It's stopped by Nabokov. He was trying to move around Nabokov, and Yevgeny got it with his stick. Getzlaf keeps it in. Solani shoots. I think that might have hit Nabokov in the mask, and it bounced away. The Sharks clear with a minute 20 left in their penalty on Marcel Gotch.
1: Hey, you need the goalie to battle, too. And he did. He's battling for position. He's battling to see the puck.
0: Anaheim's power play continues now. Get ahead by Pronger. Got it now to Solani, to Perry across the San Jose line. On the left boards, he dropped it back. Whitney had Getzlaf wide open in front, but they missed on the pass, and the Sharks able to clear. Jamie, the Ducks have found themselves open in front of the Sharks net a couple of times on this power play.
1: But they haven't scored, so.
0: 2-0 San Jose. Minute 12 left in the period. 50 seconds to go in the Gotch penalty. Here come the Ducks on the attack. Ryan down the right side, makes the move on Marlow and Blake, dishes it backwards, Ebbett missed it, Wisniewski shoots it, it's wide of the goal from the right point. With a minute remaining in the period, Travis Moen is able to backhand one out. Moen and Marlow killing this penalty up front right now for the Sharks with Vlasic and Boyle back. And now they make a change. Marlow is off, Mikotic is on, so it's Mikotic and Moen. Long drive by Anaheim right on, save made by Nabokov. 20 seconds left on the Gotch penalty, puck bouncing around the boards, it's deflected out of play. And we got a face-off coming up inside the Shark zone.
1: Well, as well as you can play, and that's the one thing about this series, that San Jose have put themselves in a predicament being down 3-1, but you can only control the Getzlaf line so long. They're going to get some scoring chances, especially if they're on the power play.
0: Devin Setoguchi gets his second career playoff goal, first of this postseason at 17-16 from Chichu and Thornton. Gives the Sharks the 2-0 lead.
1: Little surprised Todd McClellan didn't have two centers out here with 42 seconds left in this period.
0: Now Mike Greer's going to have to take the faceoff, and he loses the draw to Ebbett.
1: That's an easy faceoff win for Anaheim.
0: Pronger back to Ebbett, now back to Pronger on the point. Shot, great save, Nabokov, and then he stops the rebound from Christensen at the doorstep. Sharks get it, move it out. Down the left side they come. Off of the stick of the defensive player in front of the net, Bobby Ryan. That was stopped by Hiller as the penalty on Gotch is over. There's 18 seconds left in the second. Here comes Scott Niedermeyer for Anaheim. Carries to the Sharks line. Drips it over to Ryan for the shot. But he doesn't have as much time or space tonight. The puck ends up going wide of the net. Sharks clear it out. 5 seconds left in the second period. Listen to the crowd respond. As now it's dumped all the way down by Anaheim on goal. But it will be stopped by Nabokov at the buzzer. The Sharks have a 2-0 lead after two periods of play. And Jamie, you said at the end of the first period, I'll say it now, this is playoff hockey.
1: Yeah, and we're not going to talk about what's been. We're going to talk about what is. And what is a 2-0 lead heading into the third period for the San Jose Sharks. First time they've had a lead heading into a third period. And this is the best 40 minutes combined hockey that they've played in a row in this series so far. And if it's a best of three and they have to win all three, they're showing exactly how to do it so far in this game.
0: Shots on goal in the second period, 17-7 in favor of the Sharks. Totals after two, the Sharks with 28 shots on goal, the Ducks with 12. It's a 2-0 Sharks lead. We'll be back with our second intermission on the San Jose Sharks Radio Network.
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0: It's time for the third period at HP Pavilion in game number 5. The crowd is enjoying this one so far, but they all know that there's still a long way to go. 20 minutes going up on the clock. The Sharks with a 2-0 lead. Goals by Joe Thornton, his first from Marlow and Blake in the first period of the power play. Devin Setoguchi, his first from Chichu and Thornton in the second. Even strength. Yevgeny Nabokov takes the nets to our right for this third period. And again, Thornton just staring down Ryan Getzlaf. They get ready for the third.
1: I think he's telling him, he goes, you're not going to beat us. Just plant seeds, you got to do it all the time. I love it.
0: Getzlaf wins the faceoff this time. Third period is underway, and Pronger takes it back behind his own net. Thornton's forechecking on the play, but the long pass comes ahead to Getzlaf. 3-on-2 break for Anaheim. Here's Bobby Ryan moving in, shooting it, and Nabokov looked behind himself, but he got it with his arm against his body and held the puck there for the faceoff. Bobby Ryan's best chance so far in the game, maybe.
1: Yeah, well, I'm the one at the end of the first period.
0: That's
1: like
0: true.
1: 5-6 seconds left.
0: Yep. Patrick Marble, 4 hits, as we talked about tonight. He had 4 hits in the previous 4 games. He's in this one. Off the draw. Thornton in his own zone. Fires it across the ice to Marble. And the captain poked it out to center as he was pressured by Pronger. So the Ducks will take over at their own blue line. And where is it? So on the far side of the ice. Anaheim will pick up. Whitney and Pronger start to move it out. Pronger being booed by the fans as he's pursued by Joe Thornton, but he circles away from him. Sends it up the middle to Getzlaf. Checked by Marlow. He just shoots it all the way down from the center ice area. And both teams make changes as the play goes on. Scott Niedermeyer is on the ice with James Wisniewski. And Niedermeyer feeds it ahead to Ebbett. Ebbett races down the wing against Erhoff. Spins it back. Shot, score! Ebbett fed it over to Ryan Carter. Ryan Carter one time, then it went off of Nabokov, and it's in the net. It is a Sharks 2-1 lead for Carter, his first goal of the playoffs.
1: Yeah, in his second game, that's a neutral zone turnover by the San Jose Sharks. They have some new guys jumping on, and Erhoff wants to force a little bit quicker, but he can't because he knows that there's guys coming on. So, you know, and Mike Greer has the puck. I think he might have ran into the referee there and lost the puck, but it doesn't matter. And Nabby, I think he's got to have that one. He didn't have to really move. I mean, Ebbett, just a little dump pass.
0: Five hole.
1: Why was Nabby down? How do they score low? And why was Carter so open? And you got a game now.
0: It's 2-1.
1: Hey, no one said it was going to be easy.
0: Nope. Nobody said the Ducks were going to fold the tent and start preparing for game 6 before this one was over. Right now, the Sharks need some more. Anaheim just sending a little message that they're not going to go home lightly. It is a 2-1 Sharks lead in game number 5. That goal at 55 seconds. First playoff goal of Ryan Carter's career. Andrew Ebert and Scott Niedermeyer will get credit for the assist. Inside the San Jose territory now. Anaheim stick handling with the puck. Gets lob cross ice. Wisniewski breaking it to the point. Can't get it. Bobby Ryan does, though, on the right circle. A wrist shot wide. Ryan's in front of the net. Perry gets it behind the goal. Got it to Ryan. Settling intent. Uh-oh, Wisniewski, a backhand chance. But it's wide of the goal, just barely. Now the bouncing puck. Oh, Nabokov has to make a great save on Ryan from the left circle.
1: Ryan is shaken up. He got hurt. Up, and then the puck just came over to him, and he almost scored. He's not going off the ice, but I don't know where he got shaken up, but he is hurting.
0: Something's bothering him for sure as he's making his way back to the Ducks bench. He takes a seat. The trainer will come over to take a look. Sharks did clear it back down the ice, and Ryan Carter now has it for Anaheim. Moves up the left wing boards. Dumps in from center. Winds up behind the San Jose net. And Damu Salani for the Ducks throws back to the point. Pronger the shot. Salani on the rebound gets it in front, but nice job by Pavelski to just drive his way in and not allow Salani to get that shot on goal. Salani got the wrap around the tent behind the goal. Stopped by Nabokov. Now here comes Mikhailuk up the left wing side. He got as far as the Ducks blue line. Checked by Pronger. He shovels it in deep. Back behind the Anaheim net to the far corner. Klo to Boyle. Took it kind of on the heel of his stick, so he chipped it into the corner. Behind the net, taken by Pavelski. Centering attempt blocked by Andrew Ebert. Nice defensive play by Ebert as the Ducks break out. Salani against Lukowicz. Lukowicz will keep the puck away from Salani in his own zone. And along the near boards, Mikhailuk combines with Klo to get it out. Ryan Klo leading the Sharks attack to center. Shoots one in. Line change coming for Coach Todd McClellan. Mitchell on, Chichu on the ice. And Anaheim with the puck has Todd Marchant with that speedy skating stride. He feeds on the left wing side. Rob Niedermeyer shoots one. Glove save made there by Nabokov. And a little collision. Lukowicz getting together with Marchant. They knock the net off the moorings in shockingly violent-looking fashion. And they get it all together in the corner after all of that. Poor little tete-a-tete.
1: Well, Marchant gave Lukowicz a little push, and that knocked the net off. And then Lukowicz went over and gave Marchand a little shot. I'm trying to check out the bench, and Bobby Ryan, I don't know what happened, but he is really shaken up. It looks like his lower back or something. I'm not sure.
0: He's wincing.
1: Wincing in pain, yeah. Well, that's a good sign for the Sharks.
0: He's on the end of the bench, too. He's not with his line mates, which is not a good sign from the Anaheim point of view and a great one from the Sharks side.
1: I'm sure he'll be out there.
0: No doubt. Might miss a shift, but right now he's chatting it up with Rob Niedermeyer on that Ducks bench. Face off in the Sharks zone. 2-1, San Jose leading. Beauchemin stick handles around Roenick. Cuts into the left corner. Checked by Mitchell, but he carries it back behind the net. Throws it back to the point. Perros throws in front of the net. Mike Brown just tipped it wide. Now Perros in the right wing boards with Brown trying to dig for the play against Chichu. Perros gets it. Shoots it on net. Save Nabokov. Rebound. Blake tipped it behind the goal line. Spins it up the left boards. Vlasic and Chichu combine to get it out. Here comes Roenick. Kicks it and escapes. Gets it across the blue line. Chases it down with Beauchemin. Sends it behind the net. Centering attempt there. Chichu took it in his stick, but he's got to move it behind the goal. Jonathan Chichu pulls his way to the near side. Backhand chance off of the stick. In front of the net. Will the Sharks get it? Not this time. Mitchell's got to get off the ice. And so does Roenick. So they'll be replaced by Setoguchi, Thornton, and Marlowe as the line continues to change here at HP Pavilion. 15:50 left in the third. Sharks leading by the score of 2-1. San Jose skating on the attack. Thornton through center. Across the line. Shoots one toward the net. High and wide. Rebound. Setoguchi has a goal tonight. Works it into the corner. Thornton's giving chase. Thornton fighting for it. Worked the three. Lost it on the check. Marta the cover. Speeds Setoguchi. He twists. He turns. He goes to the corner. He's checked by Niedermeyer, who slashes him a bit. Centered in front. Marta tipped it on net. Good save by Hiller. Rebound picked up by Perry. Ducks skate it out. Scott Niedermeyer jumps up into the play. Lead pass, Perry breaking in, shoots, and he scores! Scott Niedermeyer to Corey Perry. Erhoff defending on the play, and Perry with that superhuman strength ties the game 2-2 at 4 minutes and 42 seconds of the third.
1: Well, you talk about a disappointing end to a phenomenal shift for the Sharks. They were all over them, and Randy Carlisle had his big guys out there. He had his top line, but he had Pronger and Scott Niedermeyer on the ice against the Sharks. And who let it? They finally win a battle down low. After Hiller makes a great save, they go down, and Scotty Niedermeyer, who else, gets the puck in the zone, gives it to Corey Perry, and where did he score?
0: Five hole.
1: Right on the ice. right on the ice.
0: Second goal of the playoffs for Corey Perry. Scott Niedermeyer will pick up an assist. We'll see if they give it to anybody else. Probably Getzlaff. Okay. So they're on the board. It's all even. The reason why the Sharks are a little more worried is because of the predicament they find themselves in at the start of the game. But other than that, this is the way they want to play. The reason why the Sharks are a little more worried is because of the predicament they find themselves in at the start of the game. But other than that, this is the way they want to play.

0: Niedermeyer onto Hiller, and he will just grab it with the glove hand to hang up. 14-17 remaining in this third period. The San Jose Sharks want to force a game six, but right now it's all tied up at two. The Sharks had a 2-0 lead, and Anaheim, to their credit, has fought back.
1: Yeah, if you look at this series, too, the difference is the San Jose Sharks have now been outscored 8-2 in the third period. That is going to have to change.
0: You are correct, sir.
1: Yes, I am. Yes, I am. Navi's going to have to make a big save. One of those two he has to have.
0: From the faceoff now, Sharks have the puck in the offensive zone. Boyle got it from Flo. Makes a great move on Miller. Carries it down the wing. Shoots it toward the net, but it tips off a stick and goes way up into the crowd. That was off an Anaheim player, so we will have faceoff in the duck zone. Time for us to pause 10 seconds. Sorry, Jamie, for face station identification on the San Jose Sharks Radio Network.
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0: Sharks 2, Ducks 2, pivotal game 5 at HP Pavilion. Face off to the left side of Hiller. Sharks poke it forward, behind the net, wraparound attempt by Mitchell. Save made by Hiller. Rebound Roenick behind the goal. Stick hand into the corner. He holds the puck, he reverses it behind the net. Torrey Mitchell is rushing for it, but he couldn't quite get control of the play. Chichu does in the left corner. Gives it back now to Mitchell. He's body checked here by Wisniewski. Digs it free. Got it loose. Roenick's in front of the net. Chichu's fighting for it behind the goal line, but Scott Niedermeyer kept it away from him. Roenick came over to help out. Got it to Mitchell and Chichu by himself in front. He takes the backhand shot and it stopped. I don't know how Hiller got it. Set around the near side now. Chichu put it back to the point. Lukiewicz stops it. Shoots it. Blocked by the skates of Niedermeyer. Up in the air. Glove down by Boyle. Can Chichu keep it in? Nope. Didn't reach it in time. Danny, you were closer to it than I was. How close was that?
1: Real close. And Chichu, you know, I think he wanted to do the same move he did the other in game two, where he faked to the backhand. He goes short side top corner on blocker side, but this time he tries to deke. But you remember, Hiller catches with his right hand. He deke to the glove side.
0: Offside against the Ducks, breaking up the San Jose Sharks line. We have a stoppage in play and a break in the action with 7:01 gone by in the third period. This game number 5 is coming to you from HP Pavilion. 2-2 the score. You're listening to the Stanley Cup playoffs on the San Jose Sharks Radio Network. A sellout crowd of 17,496 fans watching a dramatic game number 5. 2-2 the score. Jamie, we just saw Bobby Ryan going back to the dressing room. You get any look at what's going on?
1: Well, it didn't look like he was grimacing in pain, first of all. And second of all, it looked like he was like kind of spraying a skate a little bit. So I think he went in for, probably get a skate sharpen. I don't know. I do know he was on the ice when Anaheim tied the game. Made it 2-2 because it was Getzlaf, Barry, Bobby Ryan with Niedermeyer and Pronger.
0: Sharks get the draw. Here they come up the middle. Zetaguchi carries into the zone, but he moved around Whitney and ran into the check of Corey Perry. Perry shoots it all the way down. Icing waved off. And Joe Thornton is behind the net to feed it ahead. Marto to Zetaguchi. Stick handles, gives to Marto, kind of off of a check. Marto couldn't quite control it as it was swept away by Pronger's check and taken back now by Anaheim. At the near side, diagonal pass up the ice by Getzlaf, clears the zone. Anaheim shoots one to the Sharks' end. And both teams starting to make changes as the play goes on.
1: That's Drew Miller out there replacing Bobby Ryan on the top line. Interesting. I was wondering if they'd maybe put Solani out there, but
0: Miller's played with those guys before, and they practiced together a couple of times, so maybe not a total surprise. But now Blake to Crow. Threw it away as he tried to feed it across the ice. Maybe hurried the pass a little bit. But Mikotic back checks. No chance for Anaheim. The Sharks take over again at their own line.
1: You know, and I know what the Ducks are thinking right now. They want to win it, but they want to take it to overtime.
0: Pavelski steals. 2-on-1. Gives to Cole. Back to Pavelski in front. Backhand check. Pavelski. Great save. There's a rebound in front. It pops out. Shot by Mikotic. It hit a stick. Now Vlasic to drive. It hit the skates of Bevin. Fired in front of the net by Vlasic. Somebody broke the stick on the play, but it was blocked by an Anaheim skate, and the Ducks dodge a major bullet by clearing it out.
1: Do they ever. Not too often you get a two-on-one like that. They could have tried two passes. I'm not sure. Maybe it's easy to say from, you know, when you're not on the ice, but Hiller, wow, what a save.
0: Sharks back in their own zone, undaunted. Go right back for it. They can't clear, though. Vlasic couldn't get it out. Marchand steals it, throws it in front of the net. Rob Niedermeyer had a chance to tip it, but it went wide of Nabokov. Now it's Chichu building his way to center ice. Body check there by Drew Miller of Anaheim. Sharks 2, Ducks 2. 11:04 left in the third period of game.

0: 5 of this Western Conference quarterfinal series. Sharks couldn't clear. Slap shot by Perry right on. The walk-off alertly makes the stop at the top of the crease. Dropped it back behind his own net. And Dan Boyle is there with Brad Lukowich. Lukowich gets the pass. Feeds it up the left side. Mitchell looks for his man. Ronick breaking at the blue line. But he overskated the puck as it bounced off his stick. Enabling Getzlaff to shoot it back down the ice. No icing on the play. Sharks pick up. They skate from right to left. Here's Martel making a twisting move on Pronger. They get the puck by him, but Getzlaff racing back, gets control for Anaheim. And he wound it back behind his own net to Ryan Whitney, who protects the puck on the boards as he's double-teamed there by Martel and Thornton, and shovels one down the left. Perry feeds it in front of the goal. Nabokov alertly out of the net, cutting down the angle, basically ran into Getzlaff and knocked the puck away. But Getzlaff feeds it back to the point. Trouble for the Sharks here, as now Whitney gives to Getzlaff at the near side. Intercepted as he throws it in front. Setoguchi races out with it. There's Devin Setoguchi moving to the offensive zone. Backhands it in deep into the Anaheim end, and the Sharks get a quick change now as the play goes on.
1: That time it wasn't Drew Miller, but it was Timo Solani out there with Getzlaff and Perry. So Randy Carlyle does, in fact, stack that top line. No sign of Bobby Ryan down here, by the way.
0: He's back inside the Ducks' dressing room. 9:40 to play in the third. Sharks skated out of their own zone. Pavelski on the puck. Across the line. Oh, he dropped it back, but Ryan Carter intercepted it. Here come the Ducks. Brown gets behind Vlasic. Breaks in. He lost the puck as he was trying to deke it. And the Sharks get a major break as Nabokov grabs that with his glove hand and holds on. We get a break in the action with 9:29 left in the third of Game 5. 2-2 the score. This is the San Jose Sharks Radio Network. Sharks captain Patrick Marleau's bobblehead is the 8th and final bobblehead being released in the exclusive team set. 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They're open 7 days a week, 11 a.m. to 5 p.m. 2-2 the score in the third. Game number 5. The Sharks must win or the season is over. They had a 2-0 lead. Anaheim has fought back. The Sharks are really being tested again in this game. They're back to action. Joe Thornton guns it into Ducks territory. 9:15 left in the third. Erhoff kept it in, but a pass to Setoguchi broken up by Scott Niedermeyer.
1: He's everywhere.
0: He's been brilliant in the entire series, but especially tonight when the game is really on the line.
1: Yeah, plus two in the third period. He picked up an assist on both the goals.
0: Yeah.
1: Unbelievable.
0: He's a Hall of Famer to be sure.
1: Instant.
0: Ryan Clo is trying to pick it up at the Anaheim line. Can't do it because who else? Scott Niedermeyer takes it back with Miller. Now Niedermeyer is using the invisible man tactic to get wide open in front of the net, but the Sharks won't let the puck get there because they sense that it is going to happen. Niedermeyer is on his way back to the Ducks bench for a change. Meanwhile, a scramble for it behind the Sharks goal line, and Mikotic and Lukowich win the battle. Mikotic carries it up the right wing side. One hands went out of the zone. Pavelski had to handle that sharply struck puck and couldn't quite control it, but he got it deep to the zone, and the Ducks are forced to clear it back out. Low at center turns, moves it across the line, drop pass taken by Boyle, tees up, shoots, great save by Hiller! What a kick stop with 8:14 to play in the third.
1: Oh man, has he made some big saves so far in this third period?
0: He's brilliant,
1: isn't he?
0: Offside against the Ducks rushing up the other way, but I'll tell you what, Jamie, both sides have had fantastic performances from key players. Niedermeyer has 2 assists. Perry and Getzlaff are playing hard. Joe Thornton, a terrific game. 1 goal and 1 assist. Marto, 1 assist. And yep. Hiller and Nabokov made some saves, but Hiller has been dominant in the third.
1: Yes, he has. Yep. He's made 3 absolutely fantastic saves right up until this point with 8:10 left in the third. Shot 35-21 favor San Jose.
0: 35.
1: Are you just going to say that?
0: Yep.
1: Sorry, bud.
0: We are in unison tonight. As right now, Rob Blake at center ice takes a long shot. And Hiller standing tall, makes that stop at chest level with a glove hand and is able to just hold on. And we'll get the faceoff in the Anaheim zone.
1: How about Travis Mullen getting the winner here and sending this thing to 6? How's that sound?
0: I think it sounds great.
1: Like that?
0: I think it sounds exactly like what the doctor's orders today.
1: Now Solani back on the second line, so we'll have to see.
0: Off the faceoff, Vlasic keeps it in, reaching for it with the backhand side of his stick. Gotch intercepts the pass, feeds in front to Mullen, turns and shoots, kick save, made by Hiller. He must have heard you, Jamie. Off the rebound, Pronger picks up, bounces one forward. Settle down, 2-on-2 break, uh-oh, trouble, here's Solani racing in, but the pass from Ebbett off the mark and wide. So the Sharks again get a little bit of a break. They clear at the center ice. But here's Beauchemin down the left wing side. Takes the slap shot. It's blocked. Rebound. Vlasic banks one forward. Mullen knocks it off the right wing board. Mitchell is flying down the right side. He'll get the puck first. He protects it in the right corner. Backhand shot towards the net. Blocked by Drew Miller in front. Roenick is trying to get a deflection there. Now a big hit on the far side of the ice by Chichu as the Ducks skate out from left to right. Rob Niedermeyer on the near wing, shoots it into the offensive zone. Boyle gets back, puts the hit on his man, pokes it free, taken by Chichu, gives it back to Boyle, and Boyle scoots out to center. They get to Roenick on the left. He crosses the line. He stick handles to his right. He throws the Karam off the end board behind the goal. Centering pass by Chichu. There was some space there, but he couldn't tuck it in. Roenick gets to Chichu. Feeds it in front. By himself. Thornton the shot. And that's stopped by Hiller, and it might have gone off the post. Rebound cleared back out. Tremendous chance for Joe Thornton in the critical moment, but it stays tied 2-2. Sharks complete the line change.
1: Got to go upstairs and close. I'm not just referring to that play by Joe Thornton, but Sharks have had a few opportunities, and that thing has to go upstairs.
0: Thornton gives it away, almost, but a good job by Murray to just barely keep it away from Andrew Ebbett. That would have been a tremendous scoring chance for Ebbett. Thornton throws it forward. Setoguchi struggles to control the puck at the Anaheim line. So Thornton regains it, throws it back to his own blue line, and Ehrhoff and Murray go to the attack for the Sharks. 6:08 left in regulation time of game number 5. All tied up at 2. What an intense atmosphere here at HP Pavilion at San Jose. Shots on goal to 39-21 Sharks. Anaheim has fought back from a 2-0 deficit. The Sharks need one here. Klo on the left wing side. Ahead of the red line, shoots in for San Jose. Hiller behind the net, almost gave it away to Pavelski. Now Pavelski does get it back behind the net. Wraparound attempt, stick save made by Hiller. Again, the shot was low. Hiller got down and stopped it. Ducks down the left side, carry it into the San Jose zone. Andrew Ebbett guns it around the boards.
1: He's impressed me. He's gotten stronger as the series gone on.
0: Keeps on playing. Out of the University of Michigan, Andrew Ebbett spun it over to the near boards. Gave it to Niedermeyer, who lost it. Ryan Klo picks up, and he just makes sure he pokes it out of the zone. He gains the red line and shoots the rest of the way down. That's a good effort by Klo at the end of his shift. And Chichu tries to go for the flying check, but fell down to the ice. Ducks move up the surface into the Sharks zone. Rob Niedermeyer lost it. Lukowicz checked him off of it. And Tori Mitchell picks it up, and here comes San Jose. The pass to Roenick on the right wing. He turns, accepts it from Boyle, but he couldn't control the puck. And Scott Niedermeyer retreats to gain control. But it's checked away by Mitchell, and Niedermeyer recovers. What a skating move. He turns at his own blue line. He feeds it up to his brother, Rob. He got as far as the Sharks line and dumps it in deep. And Scott Niedermeyer is the first guy to get it. Feeds it in front. Carter, the chance, and it's blocked by Christian Ehrhoff. Ehrhoff backhanded it behind the net, but it's a giveaway. Andrew Ebbett sends it back to the point. Beauchemin lost it, and it's cleared out by Roenick. Marner was skating at center. It jumped over his stick. The Sharks have to maintain their composure here. 4:27 left in regulation. All tied up at 2. The Sharks must win tonight. Here comes Setoguchi down the right side. Across the line against Beauchemin. He kicks the puck into the corner, throws behind the net. Marner, overskated it. And taking it back, Conger now will pick up for the Ducks and feed it out. Solani clears the center.
1: End-to-end action.
0: Ryan Carter in the neutral zone shoots in. The soft dunk. Solani hit hard by Vlasic in the corner. Behind the net, picked up there by the Sharks. Setoguchi to Thornton, and he's out of the zone. To center, bounces a long one in, just wide of the net. Line change for the Sharks. Todd McClellan starting to shorten his bench, and out steps the Pavelski line again. 3:50 left in regulation time. There is no tomorrow. The San Jose Sharks have to go for it here. It is 2-2. Here come the Ducks, though, doing the same. Gets lost. Makes the move on Mikotic. A desperate back check by Mikotic. Got a piece of the puck, but the Ducks hold the puck. Sent back to the point. Shot by Wisniewski. Saved the buck off. Rebound poked wide by Murray. Murray and Mikotic got back there. The Sharks aren't out of the woods yet. Perry, centering pass. He just missed his man, Drew Miller. It's intercepted, and Cole breaks out. Throw down the right wing, crosses the line, puck to the stick. Pavelski rushes for it, can't get it. Good effort by Getzloff to work it free. 3-on-3 break, Getzloff for the Ducks. In across the Sharks line. Centering pass, all wide open was Ryan Whitney. Mikotic couldn't reach it. Whitney does keep it in, though, as the pass was behind him. He sends back behind the San Jose net. Ryan Carter is there. Checked it free. Got it back to the point. Andrew Ebbett shoots it toward the net. It hit Lukowicz and went wide. Less than 3 minutes remaining in the game. 2-2 to score. The Ducks are really threatening in the offensive zone here as Carter drops it back to Solani. Solani gets by Pavelski. He moves down the right wing corner. He's behind the net. He goes to the near side. Hit the post to the short side. Ebbett kept it in. Feeds to Scott Niedermeyer. The shot blocked by Lukowicz, and he bounces off the left boards and gets it out of the zone. The Sharks have to hurry on this line change, and they'll get Travis Mullen out quickly. Ehrhoff spins it off the skate of Greer. A chance for Solani on the left side, and it went wide. Oh, my goodness, what action. 2:25 to go. 2-2 to score. Here's Mullen for the Sharks across the line in the Ducks zone upside. The call against San Jose. Jamie, this is great.
1: It's playoff hockey, my friend. This is playoff hockey.
0: Breaking the action. 2-2 the score. 2:21 to go. This is the San Jose Sharks Radio Network. Ehrhoff spins it off the skate of Greer. A chance for Solani on the left side, and it went wide. Oh, my goodness, what action. 2:25 to go. 2-2 the score. Here's Mullen for the Sharks across the line in the Ducks zone upside. The call against San Jose. Jamie, this is great.
1: It's playoff hockey, my friend. This is playoff hockey.
0: Breaking the action. 2-2 the score. 2:21 to go. This is the San Jose Sharks Radio Network. Here is the third period storyline brought to you by Cache Creek Casino Resort. Play here and play the best. The San Jose Sharks are out shooting Anaheim 40-22. They had a 2-0 lead. But Anaheim has fought back in the third with goals by Ryan Carter and Corey Perry. And it's all even in this pivotal game number 5. The Sharks must win. There's 2:21 left in the third period. This game is tied 2-2, and this crowd is really into it.
1: This is exactly what the Ducks wanted. Take this thing down. Push it maybe even towards overtime. Then again, we all know what happened last year in the second round. San Jose, game 5, Pavelski scored in overtime, but... the Ducks in this thing. They've outscored San Jose 8-2 in the third period. Wouldn't it be nice to make it 8-3 here?
0: Here comes Marlowe through center. Chips one on net. Save made by Hiller, and he will hold on. We'll get a faceoff deep inside the Anaheim zone with a minute 59 remaining in the game.
1: We're into that time of the game where faceoffs are crucial. Not that they're not crucial all other times, but Randy Carlyle electing to have two centers out there. He's got Getzlaf, Perry, and now Todd Marchant. Bobby Ryan, by the way, back on the bench. He came back. I think he had to get not a skate sharpened, but I think he might have broken his blade or something the way he looked like he was coming back.
0: Face-off controlled now by Scott Niedermeyer. He throws down the right side to Getzlaf. Across the line, centering play in front, but it's blocked. And cleared back out. Bobby Ryan takes it back in for Anaheim. Shoots it toward the net. Stick save made by Evgeny Nabokov. Loose puck picked up. Chichu banks it off the boards. Ronick to Mitchell. Here come the Sharks. Mitchell gains the offensive zone on the left wing. He's checked by Scott Niedermeyer. He slips it underneath to Chichu. He's got a man breaking for the net, Rob Blake, but Chichu's pass is blocked, and the Ducks able to poke it out.
1: Oh, it's too bad. Blake is wide open.
0: Mitchell's back to gain control. Minute 10 left in regulation time. A dramatic finish to regulation for the Sharks in game 5. Here's Vlasic through center. Uh-oh, gave it away as Ronick couldn't control the puck. Here comes Drew Miller busting in on the right wing side. Shoots one wide of the net. Less than a minute remaining in this third period. It's back behind the Sharks' net. San Jose desperately going for it. Tipped around the boards. Chichu's got it. He's out of the zone on the left. He banks it off the boards. It's down the ice. The Sharks will get a change, and they'll do it quickly. Pavelski, Klo, Methodica out there with Ehrhoff and Murray back. Pavelski forechecking. Sharks keeping Murray and Ehrhoff back at the red line as the clock ticks down to 35 seconds. Ducks behind the net, maybe content to force overtime here. Now Ryan Whitney grabs it, feeds it over to the far side. Getzlaf, checked by Klo, tripped down to the ice a little bit. No penalty called. Work free. We've got 20 seconds remaining in the third period. It's at the Ducks blue line. Klo grabs it. Cross ice. Methodic has a man on him, so he fires it over to Ehrhoff. 12 seconds left. Bounced off the boards. Knocked up to the blue line. Can the Sharks gain the zone? No. Now Klo gets it back. Spins it in. 5 seconds to go. Klo walks into the corner. Tries to move it out in front. There's a chance. Here's a shot. Oh, it's stopped in front off the defense at the buzzer. Jamie Baker, we are going to have overtime in the playoffs for the first time in this series, and it comes in this pivotal game number 5. It is 2-2 after 60 minutes of hard-fought hockey.
1: And Getzlaf is steaming. He is yelling at the ref. And you know what? He might have an argument because it looked like Klo. He didn't go straight down, but...
0: I thought Klo got him for the
1: penalty. Yeah, and now Scotty Niedermeyer's over there talking, and they're saying, hey, if you're going to call it, call it. Now, and Randy Carlyle laughing at the refs. almost mocking them. And I think they have an argument. I really do. If put it this way, if we reverse that, and that is Joe Thornton going up and he gets tripped by somebody, we'll say by Andrew Ebbett.